0: King on Sunshine on this Friday, August 21st, 2026. Hello, everyone, and welcome to the Jason Matheson Show. I am Jason. And right over there, say hello to America's buddy and ours, the beautiful, the talented, Colleen Lindstrom.
1: Oh, hello, buddies.
0: And over there, she's equal parts talent, wit, and sass. It's Holly Roberts.
2: Good morning, everybody.
0: Cheers, everybody. Cheers.
1: Cheers. Happy Friday.
2: Cheers.
0: Oh, I don't know what that noise was.
1: You good?
0: I'm good.
3: It sounded very Mrs. Doubtfire.
0: Mm-hmm. It did, didn't it? Yeah.
2: Hello.
0: Let's enjoy some lovely beverage music. It's Friday, so I'm treating myself with a little Starbucks today.
1: Nice.
0: Salted caramel cream cold brew.
1: Oh, Colleen, yummy.
0: Colleen, what are you enjoying today?
1: I'm just the regular. You know, I thought about going to Starbucks, and then I didn't. So I just have my regular white peach electrolytes. Liquid IV, thank you very much.
0: Colleen, am I picking up pain in your heart today?
1: I'm so tired, you guys.
0: Okay. See, look how connected we are.
1: So connected.
0: You've said 7 words to me, and I've already felt your heart.
1: I know. I was out late last night. I had a late night with my young lady.
0: Oh, okay, then that's fine. Matt, then I would be like, Matt, you know better.
1: No, I came back and Tilla, he was sleeping. I was like, well then.
0: Yeah. Hi, Tilla. Yeah. May I be nosy?
1: Yeah.
0: What did you do? What did you do with young Tilla?
1: Tilla and I went to dinner at Meritage in lovely downtown St. Paul.
3: Ooh, French.
1: It is French. And really? We had some French fries as well as other French delicacies. And then we went to see Dirty Dancing the Musical at the Ordway.
0: Which, by the way, we're going to have a big, fat theater review in our second hour. It's big and juicy.
1: Mm-hmm.
0: Like a porterhouse.
1: That's right, actually.
0: Now, okay, so that explains everything. I just wanted to make sure you were good, if there was anything Holly and I could do for your spirit.
1: No, I mean, like, I'm here and I'm happy.
0: Okay.
1: But I did take a little micro nap on the couch.
0: Atta girl.
1: Right before the show started.
0: That's fine. Well, welcome back.
1: Thanks. Thank
0: glad
1: you.
0: To see you.
1: Thanks, guys. Thanks.
0: Colleen.
1: Yeah.
0: I got a couple DMs.
1: Oh.
0: Yesterday.
1: Okay.
0: It seems that you were pulled in.
1: I was.
0: Quite literally pulled in to some fun inter radio station. Small D drama.
1: Okay, so I was in a meeting with our friend Holly when I got a text on my mobile device from Donna Valentine.
0: Of the Minneapolis Valentine.
1: Correct. And I was like, oh, I thought. Now, here's a little behind the scenes action. Right before, when we switch shows, we have approximately maybe 30 seconds to a minute where I get to have a little quick conversation with Donna and Steve.
0: What a pleasure.
1: In our prep room. It's like my favorite. I get very excited to see them because I love them both dearly.
0: Love them as well.
1: So I go into the prep room and I'm like, Steve, come here. I got to show you something. I'm like, I have something that you can make fun of Donna for. And he says, oh, I love this. He's in. Okay. So Donna has a keyboard, like at her computer that she sits at in the morning, and it has like white spots and just grimy gunk all over it. And Holly and I posited that this was likely her yogurt fingers.
0: Oh.
1: Because she eats yogurt in the mornings.
0: Thought you were going to say cocaine.
1: I mean, no. We didn't go there immediately, but now I'm kind of wondering.
0: Just wondering.
1: But, you know, she clickety-clacks on that keyboard after eating yogurt, and Holly was like, that's her yogurt fingers. So I was like, Steve, look at what her fingers have done to this keyboard. And Donna's very immediate reaction to anybody being critical of anything about her yogurt fingers is to get defensive. And she's like, that's not yogurt. It's makeup. Okay. Well, we didn't have time to go deeper into that. They had to be whisked away to do their show. So I thought when I got a text at 10:53 that it was going to be about her yogurt fingers. So I vacate the meeting. I mean, I was like, I think we're done here. And and I was like, deuces, I'm being summoned to talk about Donna's yogurt fingers.
4: Plus, statistically, every meeting should be 10 minutes shorter than it really is. Go ahead.
1: True dat. Mm-hmm. True dat. So I get into the studio, I plug in, and it was a bait and switch. It was not about the yogurt fingers.
4: I'm very sorry they did that to you.
3: Oh.
1: And I don't know who I'm beefing with, but I think the listeners are very engaged in inter-office relations. Mm-hmm. And so they had heard from their listeners that we were going to be charging them for the patty sound.
5: Shout out to Patti LaBelle, honey.
4: Oh, that's actually the wrong one. And that's part of my evidence. You mean this one?
5: Come on, Patti! Mm-hmm.
1: I mean that one. Mm-hmm. So Steve, I mean, he put me in the hot seat hard right out of the gate.
4: Oh, I heard. I went back because our listeners who defend us sent me freaking time codes. Where to go in the Donna and Steve broadcast.
1: Thank you.
4: So I listened to you because when I heard my girl was in there, I was like, I got to hear this because if they attack her, I'm going to hire ninjas to go to Donna Valentine's house.
1: So here's what made it hard is that they're asking me some historical factual questions that I do not
4: so
1: have
4: unfair.
1: The data on.
4: So unfair.
1: I don't have the data. So I'm doing my best. But once they start pressing me, I'm like, I'm new here. I'm new here. I'm not new here, you guys. I'm actually probably the person who's been employed at this radio station longest. Don't get me started.
3: Yeah, I was going to say that was even a topic of conversation at our meeting yesterday.
1: It was actually.
4: But new to this show.
1: I am new to this show. And so I cannot verify whose little fingies put those drops into our system.
4: Drops are little sound bites.
1: Thank
4: audience.
1: You. So I froze.
4: Well. Look, they did a bait and switch. They did you handled it well under pressure.
1: Jason, thank you. Thank you. It was also so close to nap time that I just was like, I don't even know what's happening out of my mouth hole. But thank you. I'm glad I did okay.
4: You did.
1: And I did. I told them, I said, we're not trying to like charge you full price.
4: No.
1: We just want a little something because, you know.
4: I heard the whole thing. Okay. And I heard even before you joined them.
1: Okay. So I don't know what happened before I came in the room. Again, I think I'm coming in to make fun of Donna's yogurt fingers, which I was real excited about.
4: Which we should still probably do.
1: Yeah.
4: I mean, we should probably talk to them about, D-Val's yogurt fingers.
3: Yeah, or makeup fingers.
1: She says it's makeup.
3: Zhuzhi fingers. Whatever. The keyboard is
1: nasty.
3: Yeah, the keyboard should be the color black. It's like a muted gray at this point.
1: I'm going to take a picture of it.
3: It feels textural.
4: Please take a picture.
3: Now, Jason, I do have a question for you. What is that Patti LaBelle sound labeled as in our system?
1: Oh, Jason's already done this homework. Oh, my gosh. I am loving this.
4: So before I tell you, dear Holly, so I heard that that's Don and Steve. I've listened to their broadcast. Steve besmirched me. He says, obviously he doesn't listen to our show. Liar, liar.
1: Pantalones on fire.
4: Thank you. Not only does Jason Matheson listen to the sweet stylings of Donna and Steve, my husband is just a dedicated My Talk listener, period, on the end. While he's drinking his margarita, he's enjoying Donna and Steve. Donna and Steve were talking about the Patti LaBelle soundbite and the fact that they have been since 2018 using that Patti soundbite for when listeners interact with them named Patti.
1: Mm-hmm.
4: And not only, but they don't play the drop. Steve imitates
1: the drop.
4: Steve is the drop. Insert your own commentary on that one, Steve, Stevie boy. But then he said, but he goes like this. But Steve goes, even when we do play the drop, we put the drop into the computer in 2018. They pulled in their old producer, Ryan Perpich, that Ryan did it. Au contraire, mon frere.
1: Ooh, because our computer systems have the data on whose phalanges actually put the drop in the system.
4: And not only did I or Alexis or Rocco on our behalf, not only did we put that soundbite in, and this is why I remember this. I have been, people have noted, or Colin always marvels. I cannot tell you where Italy is on a map. But I can tell you. Thank you. Maybe Italy's. I could tell you, actually. Mm-hmm. I couldn't tell you where Serbia is on a map. But I could absolutely tell you exactly where I have Honey Badger, that nasty, on my button board. Mm. I have a photographic mind of the sound effects. I do, and I always have. I have 24 of these boards that I've constructed over the years. Not only did I insert that one,
5: come on, Patty!
4: But I put four additional ones in there because I loved this viral video so much. And they're called, Holly, Sweet Potato Pie 1, Sweet Potato Pie 2, that's that one.
5: Patty!
4: Sweet Potato Pie 3.
5: Patty!
4: Sweet Potato Pie 4.
5: Patty.
4: And Sweet Potato 5. Thank you. Holly, are you looking at the digital evidence?
3: Well, I'm looking at the date it was created on 2019. So if that was maybe when we migrated systems here, but there is no evidence that Donna and Steve did that.
4: Thank you.
3: Mm-mm.
4: I know for sure because I said to myself, this is when I had access to putting sound bites in there. I loved all of those little drops. And that was the year I started learning how to put stuff into the system.
1: Oh.
4: Believe, trust, and believe. And again, I put in four additional ones, not just.
5: Come on, Patty!
4: So, Steve, you sit on a throne of lies. A throne of lies, Patterson.
1: Mm.
4: Now, look, you may. Stevie boy. Hi, it's your old friend, Jace. I love you. Can't wait to sit down with you and tell you another story that will scare you and make you go to church right away. Love you. Steve, here's what I'm willing to. Ryan the Perpich may, in fact, have put in a Patti LaBelle drop and called it something else. The one that we have is called Sweet Potato Pie. Thank you very much. And if you use that one, we're charging you. Boop.
1: The defense rests.
4: The defense rests. If it doesn't fit, you must acquit.
1: Exactly.
4: Johnny Cochran, R.I.P. Just saying.
1: Okay, I feel so much better now because I really
4: I'm so sorry you were pulled into this.
1: I feel like I failed everybody.
4: Holly, let's tell her. You did not fail us.
3: No, you didn't. You're new to the show. This is a whole new day part.
4: Mm-hmm. That's right, Colleen. You did better than politicians do when they get a hard question. You didn't waffle. You didn't stammer. You went like this. I'm new. I don't know. You just told the truth.
1: I just said the truth. I said my truth. I spoke my truth, Oprah.
4: Yes. Yeah.
1: I feel better now.
4: Yep.
1: I'm awake now.
4: Yeah. By the way, I love that Megan Lane, beautiful platinum My Talk listener, Megan Lane, just told me where Serbia is on a map. Thank you.
1: Oh, no, yeah. See, now you know.
3: Near the Mediterranean. Yeah. Or not Mediterranean, excuse me. The other one.
1: You guys could be telling me all kinds of lies,
4: right,
1: and
4: I know, right.
1: I'm fine, you know?
4: Megan also, because she's listened for a long time to all the shows, Megan also thinks that Donna and Steve are thieves. I mean, I already rested the defense, but she's a character witness.
1: If we need her, we got her.
4: I'm throwing her up there.
3: Also, we need to have Steve watch Indiana Jones. Until he does that.
1: You know what? I should have brought that up, but there wasn't enough time. That's the other thing. They don't have music to signify their outs. So and I couldn't see a clock, so I knew. I was like, I don't know how much time I have here, but okay. I've got beefs. I've got a list of beefs.
4: Okay, let's make a quick list before we break. What do we tackle first with DNS? Do we tackle yogurt fingers on the making the keyboard, the communal keyboard gross, or the fact that Steve has not watched two instrumental motion pictures?
1: Listen, I'm going to defer to Holly on that because Holly's the one that uses the yogurt fingers keyboard more than I do. Actually, I don't ever use the yogurt fingers keyboard. So I want Holly to be the happiest. What do we tackle first, Halls?
3: I think we tackle the yogurt fingers because it doesn't not only affect me, but it affects everybody else in the office. Other people use that computer too.
1: That's true. I will say in defense, because I'm me, I gotta be honest. Donna is my sister in tidiness.
4: Okay.
1: Oh, she is.
4: I know.
3: In tidiness?
1: Yeah, we're
3: in cleanliness.
1: We have a pact. We have a lady pact.
4: Well, she's breaking that pact.
1: That we are going to keep the prep room, our shared space, looking nice and cleanly. We both are folders. We like to fold. There's a blanket on the couch. We like to keep that folded. Donna brought in an avocado pillow. If you know, you know. You know, we like to keep things tidy. We just do like a little zhuzh of the space. So like that's why I think it hurts my heart so much that there's yogurt fingers on the keyboard.
4: Look, to end this, it's funny that you said that because I was going to end saying this. And I hope you can hear me because I'm whispering. Mm-hmm. Would this all be better if Kendall was the culprit? Would this be more fun for me to rip on Kendall?
1: 1,000%.
4: 1,000%.
1: We all agree.
4: It pains me to pick on Donna Valentine because I adore her. This would be so much better if Kendall was leaving yogurt finger stuff. But the world does what the world does.
1: The universe has given what the universe has given.
4: Life finds a way. We'll be right back.
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1: Hi, everybody. Welcome to your Friday morning. 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This week, Jason and Colleen are going head-to-head in late-night talk show trivia.
2: I'm out. Woo, Colleen. I should literally just hang it up right now.
3: Colleen.
2: Jason, this is so your category. I'm super excited for you to win.
1: I'm going to try something here. Colleen, I feel like you might be feeling like this.
2: Mm-hmm. Yep. Exactly.
0: It's Colleen, I'm here for you.
2: Thank you. Thank you, dear.
0: To win.
1: We have a few minutes for a warm-up round. We're going to warm up this morning where I'm going to give you the beginning and end date of a late-night talk show.
0: Oh, okay.
1: You tell
2: me. This is made for you, Jason.
0: I know.
1: You tell me the name of the talk show.
2: Okay. And this specifically is late
0: though.
2: Night.
0: Colleen, this is really hard. Though. I don't know if I'm going to be good
2: at this. I think you're
0: going
2: to be great at this.
0: Okay.
1: Let's try our first late night show. Tell me the name of the show that started in 1989 and ended in 1994.
0: That would be the Arsenio Hall Show.
2: I'm telling you, this is like fully made for Jason.
0: I'm sorry.
2: No, I love this.
0: Yeah.
1: How about this? Tell me the late night show that began in 2005 and ended in 2014. Began in 2005, ended in 2014.
2: Jason?
0: Late night with Jimmy Fallon?
2: I mean, like, is Seth Meyers still on?
1: Yep. Okay.
2: So it's not him.
1: No, the correct answer
0: is... Oh, Craig Kilborn. Or, no, Craig Ferguson. The Late Late Show with... Oh, okay.
1: It's the Colbert Report.
0: Oh.
2: Oh, that ended in 2014?
0: Yeah, because Letterman retired, and he took over in 2015.
2: I just thought it was more recent than that.
1: One more before we go to break. 2007 to 2014. Tell me the late night talk show that began in 2007 and ended in 2014.
2: Seth Meyers.
0: No, now she's doing. I know what she's doing. I think it's Jimmy Fallon. Jimmy Fallon. Late night with Jimmy Fallon. No. Oh, okay.
1: Chelsea Lately.
0: Chelsea Lately.
2: I forget about her.
0: Trivia Mafia. 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And Weekly Trivia Face-Off coming up at 8:30. 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

0: Welcome back, everyone. It's Jason Matheson Show, starring Colleen Lindstrom, starring Holly Roberts, and you. Thank you for being here. We're so glad. Colleen, if I may, piggyback off of, you're smiling. What happened? Did I miss something?
1: Oh, nothing. I did send you the yogurt fingers.
0: Oh, let me look at this.
1: Keyboard.
0: Oh, there, you did tag me.
1: It's also posted on my Instagram story.
0: Oh, my. Yeah. Go to Instagram. Follow Colleen Lindstrom. You, Donna. But again, I hate besmirching Donna Valentine. It would be much,
1: I know, it hurts,
0: much
1: right?
0: More fun if it was Kendall.
1: Agreed.
0: Or even Brittany.
1: Mm-hmm.
0: But I just tend to jokingly like Brittany more just to irritate Kendall. There's where's Donna Valentine. Oh, there she is. Ew, Donna.
1: I know. She says it's makeup. That. I don't really, you know,
0: it's
1: either way.
0: It's not makeup. It's, well, it could be makeup. Ew.
2: But whatever it is, we can get a wet wipe and we can clean it.
1: Yes. But I'm not going to do that.
0: No.
2: You should not.
0: It's so funny. When I tried to repost it, I got an alert that Instagram might block it because of certain words. I'm like, yogurt fingers?
1: Okay.
0: Settle down, Mark Zuckerberg.
1: Oh my
0: Settle
1: gosh.
0: Down.

0: chill.
1: Settle down.
2: Suggestive content, yogurt right. fingers.
1: Yeah. Yogurt fingers. It's about Donna Valentine. She's a lady, for heaven's
0: she
1: sake.
0: She is a lady.
1: She is a lady. Anyway.
3: All right. Okay. Moving on.
1: Moving on.
3: For now.
2: Well, did you also see, sorry to sidetrack us, the picture that MyTalk social media put up of Donna and her new stash?
0: Yes.
1: Yeah, what's happening with that?
2: I don't know. She looks kind of good, though.
1: She does actually look kind of good.
0: She looks real good. It's weird how good she looks with that stash, right?
1: She looks like her name should be Bruce.
2: And she just got back from Sturges.
1: Yeah.
0: Oh, man.
1: Oh, D-Val. Anyway, I got to tell you know, I'm doing this skin routine.
0: Yeah.
1: And I'm looking at myself. And I looked at myself this morning when I woke up, which usually, ooh, girl, rough. It is, I'm finally noticing a softening of my skin.
0: Isn't it incredible?
1: I mean this because, girl, they ain't paying me. I'm just using drugstore products.
0: Yeah.
1: It is, I am seeing a difference in my 52-year-old facial skin. I just wanted to throw that out there. You do not need to spend a lot of money. We are now at a period where drugstore skincare is real good, girl.
0: Mm-hmm.
1: Real good.
0: Mm-hmm.
1: Anyway, wanted to that was a follow-up of something that I named Ab Fab, but I have another Ab Fab, and it's a piggyback off of what Colleen just said.
4: Oh, absolutely fabulous.
1: Thank you. Our version of Oprah's favorite things. You just heard her mention the St. Paul Classic, Meritage. Meritage. Is it Meritage or Meritage?
0: I've heard it pronounced both ways. I always say Meritage. I've heard it both ways as well. Yeah. Listen, go with your heart. What does your heart want?
1: What does your heart want? Let's categorize that as an oldie but a goodie.
0: Perfect.
1: Because I have another one of those. Now, look, Meritage, there's an asterisk there because the food writers in this city, I love most of them. They tend to love the same people.
0: Yeah.
1: Way too often, in my opinion. Just being honest. They do even, and then when a restaurant is old or been around, it doesn't get a lot of coverage because they're all, you know, the writers are on to the new shiny thing or whatever Gavin Kaysen's doing or, you know what I mean? But Meritage, I will say, especially my girl Joy Summers, who I thoroughly enjoy in the Star Tribune. She's fantastic because she spreads the love. Meritage does get consistent love from the food writers.
0: And they Nancy's should, they, great too. Because they are consistently good.
1: They're consistently good.
0: Yeah.
1: But here's an oldie but goodie that my love, one of my dearest friends in life, grumpy but lovable executive producer Jeff, he just reminded me of this place. I didn't need the reminder because I'm actually there often. I would like to name Ab Fab Ciaubella in Edina.
0: Oh, yeah. Oh, speaking of consistent.
1: Mm-hmm. It is fabulous. And if you have not been there lately, they have been getting it done for over 20 years. It's right off the highway, literally right off the highway. It's next to Smack Shack right there in the corner.
0: Mm-hmm.
1: They have one of the most beautiful patios in the Twin Cities, an outdoor patio. The restaurant itself is great. They have one of the best bars and great bartenders.
5: Hey, Thea.
1: And I'm just going to mention one specific appetizer that I had Jeff try, and Jeff goes, I have thought about it all night long. I could have eaten it for my dinner. And I said, I told you, girl, I told you. And that is the beef crostinis. I'm thinking about them now, and I just want to leave you to and go to Ciaubella and open the kitchen and make them make this for me. It's in the appetizer menu, and I'm looking at this now. Where's the, Jason? I just had it. There it is.
0: Mm-hmm.
1: It is grilled beef tenderloin with a truffle aioli, a little bit of chive, and sea salt on a buttered, fresh, homemade toasted crostini.
0: Yum.
1: And that truffle aioli, that dollop on that slice, that beef melts in your mouth. I know you're like, Jason, this doesn't sound any like anything extraordinary. No, no, no, no, no. Trust and believe. You will put one in your mouth and you'll say, you'll go like this. Let me imitate what you'll do when you put one in your mouth. Oh my God. Thank you, Jason. Literally, that's what you'll do.
0: I thought you were going to use a patty drop.
1: I might. Since
0: we'll call it
1: was
0: a
1: going to.
0: We'll call it a patty dropper.
1: It's a patty dropper. Thank you, Colleen. I love that. It's a patty dropper. Colleen, that is brilliant. And just to really piss off Don and Steve, I'm going to use all the patties.
0: Yes.
1: I'm going to patty drop all of
5: Shout
1: them.
5: Shout out to Patty LaBelle, honey. Come on, Patty.
1: Number three.
5: Patty.
1: Number four.
5: Patty.
1: Number five.
0: See?
1: Number five might be my favorite.
2: It's a five.
1: Patty number
2: so good.
1: Five
2: patty dropper.
0: It's a five. It's a five patty dropper.
1: Five patty dropper. That's how we're going to start rating things around here. It's a five patty dropper. Mm-hmm. That's right.
0: How many patties we dropping?
1: If it's okay, it's just one.
5: Mm-hmm. Shout out to Patty LaBelle, honey.
1: That's it. I mean, and that's good. Fine.
0: That is great.
1: You get two patties. Oh,
5: come on, Patty.
1: That's pretty good. Anyway, the grilled beef tenderloin crostini at Ciao Bella, and Ciao Bella in general is an oldie but goodie that it consistently gets it done day after day and doesn't get the love that it deserves.
0: And has a great menu. I mean, has a huge variety of...
1: Mainly Italian,
0: but sometimes people hear Italian, Jason, and they think it's just going to be pastas.
1: Thank you.
0: It's not. It's going to have pastas. You're going to be able to get your spaghetti. You're going to be able to get a risotto.
1: Mm-hmm.
0: But you're also going to be able to get a nice pesto sea bass.
1: How about a walleye Milanese? Yeah.
0: Mm-hmm. There's options.
1: Herb grilled organic salmon, Colleen.
0: Which honestly is what I always get when I go there, and I love it.
1: Really?
0: I love a salmon.
1: Holly D. Roberts, have you ever been there?
2: I've never been.
1: Oh, can we do a show, like a show happy hour sometime? I know we go to bed early, but we can do an early happy hour there.
0: Listen, I like a 3 o'clock happy hour.
2: Sure
1: Girl,
2: do.
1: Mm-hmm. Nothing better than a 3:30 happy hour.
0: So true.
1: It's so good. Seriously, my talkers, it's just, yeah.
2: I know it's legendary, but when I used to be in that part of town, we would dine at Fuddruckers.
0: That's not what we called it at my house.
2: And I'm glad that you're not going to say
0: and
2: it right now.
0: I shan't be doing that, but we used to screw up those letters.
1: I used to go there too with Brendan when Brendan was a kid.
0: Oh my gosh. And now it's the Smack Shack. Yeah.
1: Which, something fun's happening over there. Can't say anything. Anyway.
0: Look at you, Mr. Tease.
1: Full disclosure. Colin owns his own. I'm so proud of my husband. He owns his own restaurant marketing company. And full disclosure, Smack Shack is one of his clients. My talkers will remember, I have been with Josh, who owns Smack Shack. I have been with Josh and Smack Shack since they were a freaking food truck in 2009, trying to make it. And then they got the attention of Diners, Drive-Ins, and Dives.
0: Yep.
1: And they got on Diners, Drive-Ins, and Dives, and then they got their brick-and-mortar store in the North Loop, which that restaurant helped start the turnaround in the North Loop. They really did. Because North Loop was not the North Loop when I moved
0: here. Oh, my gosh,
1: there.
0: No. It was not a hot spot. It was sort of like a forgotten area.
2: It was the warehouse district. When I moved back to Minneapolis in the mid-2010s, I was so confused when people said, well, we'll just go to the North Loop. And I'm like, well, what the heck is that?
1: Right?
2: I don't know where that is. And it was like, oh, you mean Washington Avenue?
0: Yeah.
2: Oh.
1: Yeah. I thought the same thing, Holly. Mm-hmm. Bar La Grassa and Smack really started to turn it around.
0: Mm-hmm.
1: Someone just recently did a list of like the most revelatory restaurants in the Twin Cities over the last like 20 years, and they didn't have Smack on it. I'm like, what are you doing? Smack was one of the main La Grassa, which by the way,
0: yeah, consistent
1: since we're doing a restaurant little thing here. La Grassa, I've never had a bad meal there. Write that down, my talk.
0: So true. Yeah.
1: Such a good place. And then our my talk longtime partner, the Free House, is up in there. Always a good time at the Free House.
0: Yep.
1: Hi, Stephanie. Yeah. Remember when we ran that restaurant? Holly and Colleen, remember when we ran that?
0: Do I?
2: Yeah, remember when I got into the beer vat? cleaned it out.
0: Yeah, we did make Holly climb in. Was that your first project down in Dirty House?
2: That was.
0: Yeah, that's why. We were like, initiation, get on in there, girl.
2: Yep. And I was like, all right, no big deal.
1: Okay, before we go, this is the perfect way to end this segment. Who can name the My Talk staff member who did absolutely nothing on opening night?
0: Oh my gosh. No, I know this because it was drama,
1: who
0: but now I
1: literally
0: can't.
1: Just sat on a bar stool and gossiped with listeners.
0: It was either Lori or Julia.
2: My vote, okay, so if it's one of the two of them, my vote goes for Lori because I know Julia likes restaurant work and she's good at it.
0: Lori Bargini. Final answer.
1: You are right. Lori Bargini. Lori Bargini, yes. Yeah. That's right.
0: Oh, yeah, that tracks.
1: Proudly. That's what I love about Lori. She couldn't have cared less. She just sat at the bar stool. We're running around like chickens with our head cut off.
2: Oh, I had server nightmares after that.
1: Mm-hmm. Did you, Holly?
2: Yeah, that bubbled up a lot of locked away feelings.
0: Yeah, because I thought I'd buried those treasures.
2: I thought I had. If you've waited tables and you've been a server, I guarantee you, you've had server nightmares before. Where you have a 13 top and you can't get to it, and then this other table needs something, and then you drop all the margaritas everywhere. Mm. Oh, wait, that was real life.
1: That was real life. That was real life. Sorry about that. When we return, a pop of pop culture, we need to talk about some song lyrics. When we return.
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0: Baked Away from the Minnesota State Fair. And don't forget about the Lactation Station, presented by Health Partners Park Nicollet, open daily from 8 a.m. to 8 p.m. Thanks to Kinetico and Aquarius Home Services for the beautiful, beautiful filtered water and air conditioning, Hammernix Flooring Solutions. I love them. I love working with them. And by the yard, outdoor furniture for the rocking chairs, or as I call them, the Donnie Love Memorial Rocking Chairs. Donnie's not dead. But
1: catch
0: just
1: a nap.
0: But
1: catch a nap,
0: catch a nap like Donnie. That's right. MyTalk1071.com, keyword fair. Pop of pop culture. Colleen, what song lyrics do we need to discuss?
1: We
0: got to
1: talk about these song lyrics, you guys. I am 49 years of age, and I just learned.
0: And you look 20, by the way.
1: Thank you, my dear.
0: You're welcome.
1: I just learned something, and I need to get your, I need you to weigh in on this. Holly, okay. I'm going to have you roll this song, and then I want you guys to tell me what the lyrics of this song are.

0: enough. What are the first lyrics you heard?
1: Okay. Kiss from a rose. I'm gonna need a kiss from a...
2: I don't know. I'm gonna go with I'm gonna need a...
0: Okay. A kiss from a rose.
3: On the grave?
0: Jason? Do you co-sign?
1: Kiss from a rose on the whale.
2: On the way. On the way.
0: Nope.
2: No.
0: We've all been singing a kiss from a rose on the grave.
2: Yeah?
0: Those are not the lyrics.
3: Hold on.
0: I just learned this 2 days ago, and my world has been turned upside down. I am quite upset about this.
3: Can we listen to that again?
0: Yes, we can.
3: Hold on a second.
0: My whole life has been a lie.
3: Because I had the Batman Forever soundtrack back in the day.
0: Yeah. So you're an expert.
3: Yeah. Let's listen.
2: The more I get of you.
3: The stranger I feel.
0: Yeah.
3: That's not the lyric, Colleen, because I turned the closed caption on this video, and it says, kiss from a rose on the grave.
0: No. Those are not the lyrics. I apologize to everybody whose life I am rocking right now. I understand. Wow. It's hard to know what to trust when you learn that everything you ever thought you knew since 1994, when this song came out, is all wrong. The lyric is, I've been kissed. It's a kiss from a rose on the gray. On the gray. To which I say, that don't even make no sense.
2: On the gray?
0: Now, that being said, I don't think a kiss from a rose on the grave made sense either. But a rose could be on a grave, and then that would make

0: But Hold on. I got to figure out what it means because it doesn't make any sense.
1: What does on the gray mean?
0: Yes, thank you. Metaphorically, it pairs beauty and passion, which is the rose and the kiss, with depression and dullness, ambiguity, or a bleak background, which is the gray.
2: What?
0: I know, you guys.
3: What?
0: Yeah.
3: That doesn't make, that make no sense.
0: Thank you.
1: I thought this song was about cocaine. Is it not about cocaine?
0: Well, I'm, you know, funny you should say that. Oh, I never got there. I was never that deep into it. However, there are drug theories. Opinions are mixed across social media and fan forums. Some suggest the song does reference a destructive relationship. For example, when it snows, my eyes become large.
1: Because did you know that when it snows, my eyes become large and...
0: Nobody knows.
1: Baby!
0: It's a kiss from the rose on the gray. And I can't listen to the song anymore. Because all it'll do is remind me of what I thought I knew. Jason, are you okay?
3: I'm singing, you know, I'm looking up because I'm singing it in my head. Yeah, I think it's about cocaine.
0: Okay.
4: Drugs are bad.
0: I will tell you this. Seal not going to talk about it. Seal has nothing to say about this.
3: Settle down, Seal. You're lucky anyone's talking about you. You're lucky anyone's talking about your 30-year-old, 40-year-old song. Settle down, Samantha. You should be lucky we're discussing your song. Get that royalty check.
0: Right? Seal. What is Seal up to? Has he been doing anything?
3: Nail salons or something. I don't know.
0: I don't think we've heard new music from Seal for a while.
3: Well, because he has an attitude problem. That's why.
0: Okay, so I just, you know, when I know something that has changed my world, it's my responsibility to share it with everybody so I'm not alone.
3: Yeah.
0: And there you go.
3: There is. I love. Misheard lyrics is one of those wormholes, those little rabbit holes I could go down.
0: Oh, yeah.
3: For a long time.
0: Oh, I love misheard lyrics.
3: I love
0: everybody's
3: misheard lyrics.
0: The most popular misheard lyric is Revved Up Like a Deuce, which everybody heard Wrapped Up Like a Douche. Which if I would have, if I were Summer's Eve in the 80s, I would have, that would have been, hello, can we get the rights to that for a commercial?
3: I don't think, you know what? I don't really see douche commercials anymore.
0: Yeah, because you're not supposed to.
1: Yeah.
0: Don't, is what I say.
1: You don't have a self-cleaning oven.
0: It's true. They're really bad for you.
3: Oh my God, in the 80s, every episode of Dallas.
0: Yes.
3: I had to ask my grandma what a douche was.
0: Oh, gosh. I bet that that was a great conversation.
3: She said it was for hand washing. You spray it on your hands.
0: Don't ever do that to children because you know little Jason
3: really
0: went to school and was like, let's douche our hands.
1: And you smelled like Summer's Eve.
5: Fresh is a walk through the woods on an early spring morning. Mm-hmm. Fresh is a gentle breeze. That takes you by surprise. Mm-hmm. Fresh is simple with Summer's Eve, the most convenient disposable douche you can buy.
3: That's right.
1: Yeah, your elementary
0: wash
1: school.
0: Your hands.
1: Yep. Here, the teacher walks by and is like, "Did something break in my bag? What's going on? Oh, Jason, how was your weekend?
0: My hands are clean."
3: She did. She said, "You people take it and they use it as like a
0: well." I mean, to be fair, actually, that's probably a better use for it because, again, you should not be introducing things into that doorway.
1: Wait, is it a topical thing?
0: No. It was a spray.
3: Yeah.
0: It was an insert and flush.
1: What?
0: Yes, it was used with force, Holly, to get inside.
1: I've learned too much this segment.
0: I've changed your life.
3: We're going to win another Gracie.
0: Yay!
3: Can't wait to go to New York. The second hour when we return back after this.
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11: Come on,
12: Patty! We are walking on sunshine on this Friday, August 21st, 2026. Hi, everybody. Welcome to the Jason Matheson Show. I'm Jace, and right over there, please say hello once again to Colleen Lindstrom.
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11: Oh, hello. Good morning.
12: Good morning. Cheers, everybody. Welcome to the show.
11: Cheers. Coffee time.
13: Coffee.
12: Oh,
13: I love that hot bean water.
12: I have moved on. I'm in electrolyte territory now. That's what I'm That's what I'm enjoying right now.
9: I love
12: now.
9: That. Hydrate so you don't dehydrate.
12: That's right. Some lovely.
9: Oh. Oh. Hey.
14: Or welcome to the Electrolyte Corral. Would you like your flavored old-fashioned sarsaparilla? Would you like some switchel? Or would you like some old-fashioned tobacco spit juice flavor? Ding! Weren't you always curious when you watched cartoons back in the day and they had that big chunk of chewing tobacco and all it was a brown brick with a star on it?
12: Mm-hmm. Yep.
14: You go like, what in the world are they doing?
12: This song is called The Old Folks Home. I thought it was appropriate for
9: it
12: us.
9: It feels like it.
12: Yeah.
9: It does feel like
12: That's
9: it.
12: Right. Cheers, everybody.
9: Back
12: Cheers.
9: In my day.
12: Mm-hmm. Thanks for being here.
9: Also, why were the cartoons promoting chewing tobacco?
14: Because they weren't made for kids back in the day.
9: Yeah.
14: It was a general audience.
9: I suppose you're right.
14: You saw a newsreel, two cartoons, and a double feature.
12: I was going to go someplace else, but since it's the end of the week, and this was a plot line on our show earlier this week, Colleen, I want to go back to you because earlier in the week, we were talking about those nasty, completely unnecessary pumpkin spice donut flavored pretzels. You have a follow up to this.
9: Oh, my gosh. Okay. This is the okay.
14: Take your time. Take your time.
12: Please, please.
9: This is so gross. I can't. Get ready. Get ready.
12: Okay.
9: Go to your
12: Ollie,
9: local Muni liquor store cuz you're going to be able to pick up Pop-Tarts Frosted S'mores Buzz Balls.
12: Okay.
14: What did you say?
9: Yeah, you heard me, Holly. Pop-Tarts Frosted S'mores Buzz Balls. You know what the Buzz Balls are, right?
12: I didn't until last weekend. Photographer Eric, we had a TV show little boat trip, and he brought banana flavored Buzz Balls.
9: Excuse me. Oh my God.
14: Did you worry when you got aboard this ship that you were never going to leave?
12: Yes.
9: Oh my God.
12: Banana flavored Buzz Balls and pudding flavored pudding shots. Buzz Balls.
9: I would not be putting those in my mouth.
14: That is vile. That is vile and disgusting. And I hope that he thinks about his life choices.
9: Yes.
12: Oh, believe me. The banana ones were vile. And let me tell you, he drank several of those.
9: Oh.
12: Eric was then, we stopped at Maynard's for lunch and he wandered. We lost Eric. He went out in the street and got hit by a car by an old couple. Yeah.
9: No
12: joke. Yeah. He's fine. His hip is just a little bruised, but yeah. Anyway.
9: Oh my gosh.
12: That's my introduction to Buzz Balls.
9: So Buzz Balls are, I mean, these are the new, not, they're not new, a ready-to-drink cocktail brand, and they come in a can that is, it looks like a ball. It looks like a ball that you would hang on your Christmas tree. And they're called Buzz Balls, and that is Buzz with two Z's and Balls with one Z. And it's all one word. Well, they have partnered with Pop-Tarts. What?
12: Oh, my God.
9: For a limited edition beverage collection with two iconic flavors. One is Frosted S'mores and the other one is Frosted Brown Sugar Cinnamon. You heard me correctly. These are Pop-Tarts flavored alcoholic drinks. These were created specifically for millennials.
14: I take offense at that.
9: Thank you. You should, Holly, because
14: Ew.
9: You're not. Who wants to drink their Pop-Tart? Oh,
12: I was literally going to ask, who asked for this?
9: Zero.
14: Absolutely nobody.
12: Nobody asked for this.
14: Maybe we can put the fault on Gen Z, but we know they're not really drinking that much these days.
12: No, they're not.
9: This is ridiculous. It's disgusting. P.S. Buzz Balls, 15% alcohol by volume in a tiny little ball.
14: Oh, there was a whole display case at a store near my parents' house, and it was like, new balls drop.
9: Mm-hmm.
15: These are gross and vile and disgusting.
13: So gross, right?
15: They sound like gut rot in a bottle. Just gut rot.
13: Oh, I mean, I have a headache looking at them.
15: What?
6: Holly, yeah. Having had one.
15: Oh, yeah.
6: That is exactly what it is. And you've heard me say before, my least favorite artificial flavored anything is banana. So imagine a banana, artificial flavored banana shot in what looks like a testicle.
15: Ugh. Now, Jason, these were brought to your hang.
6: Yeah.
15: With the intention.
13: You brought balls.
15: Yeah.
6: You get that? What she did there?
15: Yeah. These were brought with the intention to share them. Like that he came to this experience and thought, boy, I know what I'm going to bring for the group.
6: Yes.
15: These nasty banana flavored liquor bombs.
6: Yep. Yeah.
15: What?
6: Yep. Eric brought them, you know, to the surprise of no one on our team. Let me be very clear.
13: Actually, I was going to say that's very on brand.
6: It's no one was surprised. Were we surprised that he was hit by a car by a senior two senior citizens? Sure.
13: I'm actually also not very surprised by that.
6: Actually, we weren't surprised by that either. But yeah, and he drank, I believe, two of them.
13: Oh.
6: We couldn't even. I barely stomached one. I'm sorry, not even one. I did a sip. Everyone did a sip.
13: You did one of these.
6: That's exactly what I did.
13: Just a little on the tip of the tongue, just to get the flavor.
6: Yep.
13: And then, no, thank you.
6: It was disgusting.
13: Ew.
6: Yeah.
13: Ew. I don't need a banana flavor. Well, anything, but specifically a beverage. I don't need any kind of banana flavoring in any sort of beverage. Thank you.
6: No.
15: And I don't need a Pop-Tart flavored thing. Again, if I want a Pop-Tart,
13: I'll just eat a damn Pop-Tart.
15: Yes. Or I'm going to soak some vodka and put Pop-Tarts in it.
6: Yeah.
13: Or I'll just take a chaser with my Pop-Tart. If my goal in life, and I'm not judging, but if my goal in life is to have the Pop-Tart flavor and be drunk at the same time, I can arrange that.
6: Yeah.
13: I can MacGyver that. I'll eat a Pop-Tart and take a shot of vodka.
6: Thank you.
13: I'm good. Thank you.
6: So gross.
13: This is disgusting. But I listen, and I don't want to get incensed at 7 o'clock in the morning, but this is just
6: have a lot of time
13: this
6: left.
13: Is one of those things where I'm like, hey, liquor companies, are you just trying to get kids to drink? Because no grown adult is psyched about the Pop-Tart buzz ball.
6: No, none.
13: The goal of this is to get you drunk.
6: Yeah.
15: Yeah.
6: And it worked on Eric. It worked on Eric.
15: I think that Pop-Tarts have been doing a lot of collaborations, a lot of cross-pollinations with other things that are unexpected.
13: Like a
15: crumble cookie. You can have a cookie like a Pop-Tart. So again, it's one of those foods where it's like, well, no, why don't I have a cookie or I have a Pop-Tart? I don't need a cookie that tastes like a Pop-Tart. What is the point?
13: Yeah, see, that's my thing.
6: That
13: being said, I can get behind.
6: I don't even understand
13: behind
6: crumble cookie, but that's a whole, that's a subject for a different.
13: I have an intimate understanding of a crumble cookie.
15: I've never been, and I just realized that if I tried to go into a crumble cookie, they would just point at the sign, tap it, and say, no Hollies allowed.
13: Oh,
15: you're not cool enough to be here. You don't get it. And I'd be like, okay.
13: Listen, you guys, I was just going to say, I can understand the Pop-Tart in a cookie. That part, I'm like, that actually makes some sense. A crumble cookie, again, I know them intimately.
15: Oh, this is what I was thinking of, guys.
6: What?
15: A Pop-Tart iced tea.
13: What? Who did that?
15: Liquid Death? Earlier this year.
13: Okay, no thank you.
15: It's Liquid Death Pop-Tarts Carnage. Strawberry toaster pastry flavored iced tea. So Pop-Tarts are acting all a fool. I think they've been drinking too many buzz balls, guys. We got to figure that out.
13: Know what I think is happening? I think Pop-Tarts is panicking about sales.
6: They're
13: trying to partner with all kinds of people to make themselves cool again. But instead, what they're actually doing is making themselves uncool.
15: I get that. We have Coffee Mate and Pop-Tarts.
6: Yeah, because our Gen Xers were the last ones that consistently ate Pop-Tarts for breakfast.
15: Yeah. Oh, I love a good Pop-Tart.
6: Because we didn't know any better. Mm. I do.
15: Oh,
16: a brown sugar Pop-Tart.
13: Question, do you toast them or do you just eat them right out of the foil?
16: That's a great question. It depends on the flavor. The brown sugar cinnamon one, I can eat raw.
13: Mm.
16: Probably not the best for me. But.
13: Oh, I think I like it a little melty. Get it just like a little bit melty. Yes, please.
15: Oh, I raw dog those things out of the vending machine in college.
13: Heck yeah.
15: So good.
13: Listen, I love a food that you can eat two ways, three ways if you want.
16: Right.
13: You know?
8: Morning Sunshine.
13: Diet Mountain Dew is the most popular pop in our state.
15: Our inside joke for me and Colleen.
13: Mm-hmm.
15: Diet MTN Dew.
13: Yes.
15: Because...
16: What? Explain,
15: because,
16: what?
15: Because, Jason, one time we were down in the cafeteria. We walked by the beverage case. And there was something new featured called MTN Dew. To which our friend Colleen was like, well, what's that? What's MTN Dew? I was like, no, honey, that's Mountain Dew.
13: It's just
15: a regular old-fashioned.
13: They're saving time by a brief.
15: Yeah.
13: That was a really long time ago. I was going through some stuff. It wasn't.
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0: Okay, before we get to, welcome back, by the way. Hi. Formalities. Jason Mathis, show him Jay's. That's Colleen Holly. Minneapolis, St. Paul, Coon Rapids. Okay, all of that. We got it done. With signal coming out of Coon Rapids. Hubbard Media that connects. Before we move on from gross products, Phil Jones, hey, he's all over the snack world, which I do appreciate. Again, my talk listener and unpaid researcher, Phil Jones, 2 days out of the week, I want to put just a little bit of cyanide in his soup. But he is useful sometimes. Colleen, he wanted, have you seen this, your beloved Seven Brew? They have a canned beverage. They have a canned energy drink situation.
1: I did not know this.
0: Yeah.
1: To be fair, I don't dabble in the energy drink
0: world.
1: And okay. So I wouldn't be paying attention to this because when I go to Seven Brew, I go for matcha or coffee. However, I do know a lot of people go for the energy beverages.
0: Okay. Colleen, await to be delighted because Seven Brew is expanding their canned beverage family to not just energy beverages, but just coffee beverages as well.
1: Well, I just found a website called Seven Brew at Home. And you are 1,000% correct.
0: Yeah.
1: Good on them.
0: Right?
1: Good on them.
0: The energy, so the coffee beverages, they have some new flavors. Brunette brownie, banana bread, and blondie.
1: Get your corner of the market, Seven Brew.
0: Right?
1: Go get it.
0: So if that interests all of you and you love the Seven Brew like our lovely Colleen does, get yourself to the Walmart.
2: You can also get Waffle House canned coffee if you're so inclined.
1: I want I just want an actual can a girl get a Waffle House?
0: Yeah.
1: Can a girl get a Waffle House?
0: Mm-mm. Can we get Uniqlo first, Colleen? Let's focus our attention. Priorities.
1: Do we have this master list? Have we begun this master list?
0: We need to get the master list.
1: We also do need to prioritize. I think you're right. I think we do need the Uniqlo first. Sorry, Waffle House. We're coming for you, though.
0: Yeah. And then, Waffle, we're coming for you. But right now, our efforts have to be getting Uniqlo. Thank you, Mall of America.
1: Uniqlo above all else. But since we're talking about it, I'd also like to put in a request for an In-N-Out burger. Thanks. And a Del Taco.
0: Okay, Colleen.
1: What?
0: We're throwing too much.
1: Okay, sorry. You're right. We have to pace ourselves.
0: Right. One thing at a time.
1: One at a time. We're on Uniqlo now.
0: And Colleen.
1: What?
0: We're working on Capriati's presently.
1: I know.
0: Colleen. Energy.
1: But Capriati's, I feel like, is in a different, because it's already, we already have one here.
0: Yeah, you're right.
2: You just need expansion with
1: the
2: Capriati's.
1: We need something
2: in all quadrants of the city.
0: Yeah.
1: Yes, thank you.
0: Holly, why are we talking dogs today? What do you have on your bookshelf here?
2: Because we've finally answered a very pressing philosophical question.
1: Who let the dogs out?
2: Exactly.
3: Ruff, ruff, ruff.
2: This question has been plaguing society for a quarter of a century.
1: So true.
2: Who let the dogs out? The Bahaman sung.
0: Oh, okay, wrong one.
2: I don't think Charo let the dogs out.
0: No.
2: The Bahaman asked us, who let the dogs out?
1: Mm-hmm.
2: We finally know who has let the dogs out.
1: Oh, my gosh.
0: Who?
2: And it's Margaret Qualley. Actor Margaret Qualley.
1: She let the dogs out?
2: She let the dogs out on the red carpet of her new movie called The Dog Stars. She did this by wearing, I don't know if you guys saw these shoes. I think they came out earlier this year. They're from Chanel and they're part of their resort collection.
0: Okay.
1: Oh, we talked about these.
0: We did, yeah.
2: They are shoes with just the heel and a little strap.
0: Yep.
2: Margaret Qualley wore these on the red carpet to her new movie in London, of all places. There's your answer.
1: Okay. She let the dogs out.
2: She has let the dogs out.
0: No one else.
2: Yeah, because these shoes made their runway debut back in April, and it was like, okay, come on. Yeah. This just shows that you're so rich that you can waste your money on just covering your heel and calling it fashion.
1: I think they had to pay her to wear these.
0: Probably.
2: You think so?
1: I do.
2: I feel like the movie is called the dog stars. And now we're looking at her feet. And remember, in Once Upon a Time in Hollywood, Quentin Tarantino totally fetishized her feet. Got some close-ups of those dogs.
1: That's true.
2: And now we're looking at them. Maybe, you know, he styled her for the red carpet. We don't know.
0: We don't know. Possible. Who knows, Colleen? Who let the dogs out?
1: These things are so stupid. I can't. This is just such an I'm rich flex.
0: Mm-hmm.
1: How much do these things cost if you were to buy them?
2: I think these are things that are priced upon request. I don't even know if you can buy them in the stores because they're so idiotic.
1: Yeah, they're so stupid. I can't. I actually can't.
0: No.
2: A pair of Chanel shoes will run you anywhere from $1,200 to $2,700.
1: Yeah.
2: Which is ridiculous.
1: These should be like a quarter of the price because they're a quarter of a shoe.
0: Because I'm not going to act like I don't love a good bougie thing. There's some things I like bougie. Not doing.
2: There's a bougie thing. And then there's a ridiculous let them eat cake. I'm just going to show how stupidly rich I am by wearing something that is so idiotic.
1: Yeah, that's mockery is what that is.
2: Right.
1: Yeah.
2: Let them have no shoes.
0: Yeah.
1: The emperor has no shoes.
2: Yeah, and she's
0: will I gold leaf my desk? Absolutely.
2: You would.
0: I won't buy those shoes. But I'm not going to say it.
2: Anyway. Yeah,
0: yeah.
1: Where are the rest of your shoes?
0: What? Where's the rest of it?
1: Where's the rest of your shoes,
0: going to get plantar fasciitis with those. I'm thinking practically.
1: Let's be honest.
0: Those are not good for foot health.
1: They don't look good for foot health. They are not. There's no arch support there.
0: No.
2: Yeah, I was even reading an article recently that said you should wear slippers inside the house to support your arches.
0: You should. I've gotten really into foot health recently. Where's that old music? Where's my old folks home music?
1: Throw it up there.
0: Here we go. I dazzled the TV show staff with my knowledge of gout.
2: Gout?
1: our gout expert, Jason Matheson.
0: The disease of kings is what it was called. Mm-hmm.
1: Why the kings?
0: Because you get gout, amongst other reasons, for rich fatty foods that the rich people used to only have access to.
2: Yeah, Henry VIII had gout. He was slim and athletic in his youth, and then you kind of saw what happened.
0: It's when you have a buildup of uric acid, and it crystallizes quite literally in the joints of usually your big toe, causing immense pain. And I just said this off the top of my head, and executive producer Jeff, who knows all of my stories, he knows everything that I know, looked at me like I had just landed from a spacecraft that kidnapped my mother-in-law 25 years ago. There's been your gout fun fact, everybody.
2: Well, Margaret Qualley, watch out, honey. Mm-hmm. Wearing those Chanel shoes might hurt your feet.
0: Yeah.
2: Mm-mm. Don't step on a tack.
1: Well, that's what I'm most worried about. She's out and about. Like, you never know. You don't know what's crunching underneath your piggy toes.
2: Ew.
0: And I know we have to go, but the other dog story you have, Bad Bunny's dog is on the cover of Dogue.
2: Yes, he's so cute. It's a little beagle, and he's on the cover of Dogue magazine.
0: Because you know I love the offshoots of Vogue. I have a Frogue print in my home that brings me joy every day of my life.
2: Yeah, his beagle Sansa.
1: Oh my gosh.
2: It's so adorable. And they're doing a Little Lady and the Tramp session where they're eating spaghetti and gazing at each other from across a table. It's adorable.
1: Oh my gosh, he's so cute.
2: This also explains a lawsuit last year where Condé Nast sued a parody magazine called Dogue.
0: Condé.
2: I see it now because you wanted to use it for yourself.
0: Yeah.
2: Mm-hmm.
0: Condé Nast, settle down.
2: So go check their socials for Dogue and Bad Bunny and Sansa the Beagle eating spaghetti.
0: Come in my house. Come over to my house. I'll take you into my den and you can see my print of the Frogue.
1: So cute.
0: It's so good. It's a little frog.
1: I love it.
0: In a chunky turtleneck sweater. It makes me happy every time I'm walking my house. When we come back, two stories. Colleen will tell you what the olds are doing, and I'll get that old folks home music queued up. And I'll tell you the trailer of the year that I'm obsessed with about a whale. We'll be right back.
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0: Welcome back to the show, everyone. If you missed an episode, don't worry about it. Like and subscribe wherever you get your podcast. The Minnesota State Fair is coming up a week from yesterday. Come watch all your shows that you love live from the Chanhassen Dinner Theater stage. Sit down in a lovely seat. Thanks to By the Yard for that. Grab a My Talk bag full of goodies from our daily sponsors. Our building is, we haven't moved. We're still on Underwood Street, just one block west of the giant Ferris wheel. And we have great merch, too. Our show shirt this year. What is it, Colleen?
1: Kindness is free.
0: In the Family Ties font.
1: Sha-na-na-na. Ooh, there sit, Ubu, sit.
0: Good dog.
2: Ruff.
0: There we go. There's a trailer. This is more visual, but it's an invitation for you to do it yourself. Like later on, I'm giving you something to do later. It's
1: DIY.
0: Fun homework. I love a good trailer. I really do. I love the art of editing a trailer. I just love fun editing. But I also love a ridiculous trailer. And I'm going to tell you about one of those. It's from our friends over there at 20th Century Studios, formerly Fox. They got the rights to a best-selling book that maybe Colleen can read in this next commercial break.
1: I am actually halfway through it right now.
0: Okay. It's called Whale Fall.
1: Oh, just kidding. That's not the book I thought you were talking about.
3: One word or two?
0: One word. Thank you for asking. Whale Fall. A dude. His daddy died. Dad played by Josh Brolin. I guess he was a ocean man. He's a sailor or something.
2: Okay.
1: His dad was Popeye?
3: Could be.
0: We don't know how Josh dies, but his daddy died and the son goes diving to look for his remains. This is off of the coast of California. And while he's diving, you ready? He's swallowed by a sperm whale.
1: Has anybody ever actually been swallowed by a whale, or is this just a story we keep telling?
3: Pinocchio was. That's real, right?
0: Got strings to slow me down. Anyway, while trapped inside the belly of the sperm whale, he has 1 hour of oxygen left.
1: Ooh.
0: So he has to try to escape the sperm whale's belly in time using the knowledge that he learned from his dead dad, Josh Brolin.
1: Popeye.
0: This trailer is absolutely ridiculous.
1: Oh my God.
0: I have my favorite. I have queued up my favorite 2 seconds of this trailer. I would like you now, unless you're driving, please close your eyes and imagine a giant breaching sperm whale in this shot with his mouth open and a little bitty human by the whale's tonsils. And this happens.
4: Remember, survivors survive.
1: He yells out of the whale.
0: Out of the town. He's holding onto the tonsils of the whale and he's screaming, "Help me!"
1: Oh, okay. Oh my gosh.
0: I am obsessed. I've watched it 3 times in that commercial.
1: Is this going to be in theaters?
0: Yes.
1: They want me to pay?
0: Yes.
1: And sit in a chair?
0: It's 1.5 hours of a man inside a whale belly.
1: Okay, I have the trailer on my screen right now.
0: Okay.
1: When he's getting swallowed and holding onto the teeth.
0: Yeah.
1: It's just... Okay.
0: And then he's battling a squid because the squid got trapped with him. The sperm whale swallowed both of them.
3: Oh, is he just punching the squid?
1: Yeah,
3: boom, boom, boom. Yeah. Watch out.
0: Wait till you get to the shot that I'm talking about. It's at the very end by the tonsil.
1: He's holding
0: onto the tongue. He's grappling onto the big tongue, the sperm whale tongue. And he screams, "Help me."
1: Oh, my gosh.
0: Yeah. Whale Fall is what it's called.
3: Oh, my gosh.
0: Have you gotten to the shot yet, Colleen?
1: No, not yet.
0: Okay,
3: keep watching. I remember watching this trailer a little while ago, Jason, being like, what in the
2: Yeah. Moby Dick is happening here.
0: Uh-huh. Yeah.
1: He's fighting the squid right now.
0: He's fighting the squid? Okay, yeah.
1: Okay, we're getting close. Yeah. Oh, yeah, he's again, coming up the esophagus right now. Oh, here we go. There it is.
0: Here we go.
3: Oh, my God. Right.
1: Oh, my gosh. You guys, this is, though, it's based on a true story.
2: No, it's
1: I'm
2: not.
1: I'm just kidding. Just kidding. I wanted to sell that to you.
2: Stop it. Ridiculous.
0: She had me for like a quarter millisecond.
2: Ludicrous. Outrageous. What do you think you are? A Pop-Tart flavored buzzball?
1: Yes.
0: She said it's based on a true story.
2: But actually, yeah. I do have a documentary trailer that I want to share with you.
1: Oh.
0: Okay.
2: And it's for the movie Wicker.
1: Oh my gosh.
0: Basket?
1: Okay. Jason, have you not watched this yet?
0: No.
1: Women are losing their mind over this wicker man.
0: Oh, it's a man? Not like a wicker chair from the 80s?
2: Well, she's certainly sitting on it.
1: Hey, hey, I see what you did there. This is literally wicker porn.
2: Yep. Oh,
0: wicker trailer.
2: Yes. This stars Olivia Colman.
1: I love that you called it a documentary.
0: Oh.
2: Elizabeth DeBicki, Peter Dinklage, and Alexander Skarsgård as the wicker man.
0: Oh, right off the bat, the closed captioning is fantastic.
1: Mm-hmm.
0: The closed captioning, it says panting.
1: Uh-huh. Yes.
0: Oh, what's that hand?
1: Yeah.
0: Mm-hmm. Oh, she's being pleasured.
1: Yes, by a wicker man.
0: Right at the beginning, like, this trailer wastes no time.
1: No, it gets you right into it.
0: Mm-hmm. Oh, there's Peter Dinklage, okay.
1: Let me give you the upshot. Can I give you the topic of this? This lady, she lives in a town and everybody's like, she's an old spinster. She's never going to be with anybody, you know, whatever. And so she goes to the guy who makes the wicker furniture and she's like, I need you to make me a husband. And he's like, what? And she's like, yeah, make me a wicker husband. And he does. And they have hot wicker sex. And everybody in the entire town is jealous of this hot wicker man.
2: Yeah, in one way or another, the ladies are like, wait a second, I want a wicker husband.
1: Uh-huh.
2: And then the actual human husbands are like, wait a second, this wicker husband is doing things that we can't do.
1: Because he's perfect.
0: Oh, my. Oh, look at him.
1: Mm-hmm. And it's Alexander Skarsgård.
0: Oh, my. Oh, he just flung her right on the bed.
1: Listen.
2: Mm-hmm.
1: That wicker man knows what he's doing.
2: That's right.
0: Well, this has to be somewhat good if Olivia Colman is doing this movie. Oh, my goodness.
1: Yeah, but ladies are getting real horny for wicker men.
2: That's right. People are calling it
0: a wicker orgasm. I just saw something happen.
2: 50 Shades of Hay.
0: Oh, my God. Oh, when we come back. Oh, that's good. When we come back, we have a big fat theater review with Colleen Lindstrom next.
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6: You find out early on in the dating process, they literally are Spider-Man.
7: He's an entrepreneur.
8: Yeah.
7: Looks so good in his tights.
8: Yeah.
7: Literally could save me from any stupid predicament I find myself in. And like, I could find myself in a lot if I just knew I was with Spider-Man.
8: How does that translate to money? He saves somebody's dog. Do they go, hey, if you want to Venmo me a little cash, that'd be great.
6: No. He's broke all the time.
8: Kendall don't like
7: really
8: that.
7: He's really hot, but he's broke.
6: Yeah.
7: That's already my life. Oh, I'd still do it. Let's be real. Yeah. I'd be like, I'll make the money. Just save me all the time, please.
8: Now imagine this,
7: though. The sex would be so good. He's got spider webs, Brittany.
8: I don't know why that's a feature. I don't know why that's a benefit.
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0: It's the Jason Matheson Show with Colleen Lindstrom, replayed at night, where talk is fun. My Talk, everything entertainment. We'll take it from here, Wilson Phillips. Welcome back, everyone. It's the Jason Matheson Show, starring Colleen Lindstrom, Holly Roberts, and you. And speaking of Colleen Lindstrom, it's time for a big, fat theater review.
23: Big, fat theater review.
0: What do we have, Colleen?
1: Last night, my daughter and I went to the Ordway in St. Paul, which is one of my favorite theaters.
0: Love the Ordway.
1: I really do. To see Dirty Dancing, the musical.
24: I've had the time of my life.
1: And I know the question you're going to have is, did we have the time of our lives?
0: Or did you pick Tilla up into the air like Patrick Swayze did with Jennifer Grey?
1: Exactly. Okay, so I have so much to say about this for a number of reasons. The first thing is, I want you to know, for me, Dirty Dancing, when it came out, the movie, was a lifestyle. I loved that movie. It is one of my favorites. Holly, I know you have beefs.
3: Mm-hmm.
1: But I loved that movie. And I was trying to explain to my daughter how it caught fire at that time. And she has not, and I feel like this is a failure in parenting, she's not actually seen the movie. My daughter hasn't.
0: Ooh, that's a failure.
1: It is a failure. But I did say to her, I said, please don't watch the movie before we see the musical for one very important reason.
0: So there's some
1: lore that you have to kind of get up on around Dirty Dancing the musical. This is not the first incarnation of Dirty Dancing on stage. There was a 2017 U.S. touring production of Dirty Dancing, the musical, that did not make it to Broadway. And they have heavily retooled it. And what is mounted at the Ordway, Dirty Dancing, the musical, is a totally different show than that 2017 tour.
0: Oh.
1: It is not a remount of that tour. It is an entirely new North American production with a new director, a new choreographer, a new design team, a new cast, different musical arrangements. The only thing that remains of it is the basic stage adaptation. So I was not informed about this when I said to my daughter, don't watch the musical because I'm going to tell you, don't watch the movie because the 2017 production was disappointing. And so
0: you saw that one?
1: I saw that one and I did not love it. It like broke my heart a little bit. So I said, don't watch this movie. Just go. I want you to go in, just like take this in. Like you don't know the story. You don't know anything. So we went to the Ordway to see Dirty Dancing, the musical. Here's what I'm going to tell you. The first act is almost an exact facsimile to the movie. And I mean dialogue that you know, that you have repeated since you were a teen. It is the same. The young woman that they have cast to play the role of Baby, I was far enough away that you could have told me that I traveled back in time and that was Jennifer Grey. The way she carried her body, the way that she danced, the way that she moved, the way that she her hair. I mean, she looked like Jennifer Grey. So it did. It delivers in that way. It gives you all the nostalgia that you want and need and how it relates to the movie. The second half is slightly different. They add in some music. You're going to hear a lot of your famous familiar songs. You're going to hear a lot of the famous familiar music. I'm saying all the positive things first.
3: So is the music, and this is a question I have fundamentally about this musical, is this, do they adapt the original music from the soundtrack, like Hungry Eyes, into and integrate that into the score? And do they do like a slash a jukebox musical because half that soundtrack is oldies?
1: So yes and no. And this is the... this is the weird piece of this, and this is sort of where I'm going to get to my critiques of it. How do I say this? It felt like I was watching the movie on stage where the music was the score, but not like a musical. So they had to create some characters to sing some of the songs. You do not get Baby and Johnny breaking into spontaneous song while they're having sexy time. Like, that's not happening.
3: Oh,
1: yeah, that's not happening. Holly acted that out beautifully.
3: She's like the wind.
1: Yeah, it almost is played like a musical score for a movie. It's very interesting. It's not a musical in the way that you'd expect a musical to be. And honestly, this is why this is a very, they have a very, very thin line that they have to walk. This is why I think the 2017 musical wasn't a screaming success. And there's a broader conversation to be had about this, about how many musicals are being made from popular movies and how we actually feel about that and how to do it well. The hard part about Dirty Dancing is, okay, and this is actually, I don't know if this is a positive or a negative, but I'm going to throw this in because this to me was very interesting. When I tell you that I lived this movie, I know every beat of this movie. I could play it in my mind without watching it. I could close my eyes and front to back do it. I know all the lines. I know it all. There is, and this, I'm going to use this as an example. There is a moment when they're doing the lift scene in the lake in the movie where Patrick Swayze, the actor, puts Jennifer Grey, the actress, in the water and her tank top sort of falls down and you can see her bra strap. This was not written into the movie. This was not choreographed into the movie. It was a very natural moment that happened during the filming of the movie. And Patrick Swayze, in the character of Johnny Castle, puts it back up on her shoulder.
0: Yeah.
1: They even have that in the stage show, in the musical, that moment.
0: Oh, wow.
1: There's another moment where when Johnny Castle goes to thank Baby's dad for helping Penny, and he says, I don't know how to thank you to tell you to. I don't believe that that was the actual line. I believe that that was a stumble bumble that Patrick Swayze did in the character of Johnny Castle. That is how the line is written in the musical. That is how

0: good. Is it a musical? So when I look at my daughter, who's seeing this with totally fresh, hungry eyes, is she able to absorb this as a musical? And I asked her in the car, and she said, it didn't feel like a musical. I said, what did it feel like? She said, I'm not quite sure. So that is, I just want people to know going in how that is, it's, I think it's a lot more complicated than we think to make this thing a success. Now, they are trying to bring this to Broadway. This is the goal of this touring production is
1: Beaches Be Trippin'.
0: Right. They want to bring this to Broadway. Last night was technically opening night, so it has been on the stage for days, but last night was technically opening night, and there were representatives from Lionsgate there. Eleanor Bergstein, who wrote Dirty Dancing, was in the audience last night, and they said hello to her at the very end. I mean, it was a big night. It's so funny, because if you said to me, did you like it? I actually can't answer it.
1: Did you like it?
0: I cannot answer that.
2: Did you watch it?
0: I can't.
2: Did you go to Dirty Dancing the musical?
0: I did go to Dirty Dancing.
2: You were physically there and you experienced Dirty Dancing the musical.
0: I did, and this is why it's so hard. It's because it exists in a space in my heart that I cannot unbraid it from the experience I had. So it was like watching the movie on a stage. It was like seeing Jennifer Grey as her younger self. I mean, that is how good that performance is. There are nuances of Olivia, I think her name is Olivia Cici. She plays the role of Penny, who was played by Cynthia Rhodes in the movie.
1: There, I love Penny.
0: There are elements of her movement that are so, again, granular. There is a thing that Cynthia Rhodes does when she does an extension with her leg, where she doesn't let her leg drop down. She holds it. And it's almost like comes down very slowly like an elevator. This dancer did that. The dancers are phenomenal. The story is all there. They added in some unnecessary, I believe, some unnecessary threads, but they had to get to this moment where at the end, instead of dropping the needle on a record, when they did I've Had the Time of My Life, two of the characters are singing it. So they did have to draw some... They had to do some things with the storyline in order to get us there.
1: But that song is in the show?
0: It is. It closes the show. And let me tell you, I shed a little tear because it brings you into the movie. So again, I don't know even how to critique it because it exists in such a different space than so many other musicals. Would I go see it again? Yeah, I would.
1: Would you recommend people go see it?
0: It's so hard to say that. I want people to see it.
1: I know.
0: I want people who love Dirty Dancing to know you're going to get the parts of the movie that you love.
2: But so let's say this. I'm not a fan of the movie.
0: You don't need to go to this, Holly.
2: It seems like a lot of fan service in a great way.
0: Yes. Right? So that's the thing. This is the line that they have to walk when they do one of these adaptations. And again, to me, it speaks to a broader conversation about how we're using movies to get people into theaters now, into live theater now.
1: Yep, yep.
0: Where are the original ideas? I don't know. Are you going to have a full nostalgic experience if you go see Dirty Dancing the musical? I promise you that.
1: Okay. I'm fat. I want to see it because I lost my virginity on a waterbed listening to the more Dirty Dancing soundtrack, the second album that came out. Colleen, you know what album that is. Just going to say
0: I sure do.
1: You know.
0: Mm-hmm.
1: Scream Queens coming up next.
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13: Welcome to the Friday edition of the Donna and Steve Show. Woo! Good morning, sir.
14: Good morning, ma'am. How are you?
13: I am really good. You? Really? Uh-oh, that doesn't sound good.
14: I think I have mono.
13: Oh, for the love.
14: I probably have mono.
13: You have everything.
14: I'm probably working with mono right now. Mono when I was a kid. I went to a Christian high school. That was about as...
13: kissing disease as you could get?
14: That's exactly right. It was our version of an STD. It was just... Pete has mono? Oh, my gosh, I wonder. Katie has mono?
13: I've never had it. I have a friend who has had it so many times in high school. I don't even know what it is.
14: The only thing I know about it is, well, when I was a kid, it came from kissing. It was a kissing disease. It was a KTD, a kissing transmitted disease. And the primary thing is it made you tired.
13: Oh, yeah, yeah, yeah.
14: And it was like, oh, yeah, Pete's out of school this week because he's mono and he's too tired.
13: Yeah, mononucleosis, right?
14: Mononucleosis, yes. Are you looking at a description right now?
13: Not yet. No.
14: Oh, okay. I wonder if you might read sort of the top line description of what mono is so that I can figure out whether or not I have it and if I should set up a 5K,
13: et cetera.
14: All right,
13: here we go. It is a. It is known as the kissing disease. It is a contagious viral infection. It causes extreme tiredness, fever, bad sore throat, swollen lymph glands.
14: Whoa.
13: Most often affects teens and young adults and spreads through spit and body fluids.
14: Donna.
13: You asked.
14: I'm happy to report that I don't believe I have mono. But, you know, I don't know what's going on here. My, and I can't blame jet lag. Our trip, we didn't. It was long enough ago. We had some weird time zone things that happened, but I just feel in the morning. So, for instance, last night, I went to bed at a good time, woke up at a good time, got 7+ hours of sleep, and just felt like groggy. The other night, I took ZQL. Couldn't fight the grog the whole day.
13: You know what? I have been experiencing the same thing. I have been a lazy bum the entire week. Falling asleep in the middle of the day.
14: Yes. Yes.
13: Yes. I've been sleeping a lot and then my alarm will go off and I'm like, oh, God, just 20 more minutes.
14: You should have seen me yesterday. Yesterday we did the show and then I had a shoot in the afternoon and it was like a 4-hour shoot. But still, it's not like I was roofing a building. And I got home and I had my Jimmy John's hoagie on the way home. And when I entered my home, I pretty much just said like, hello, hi, yes, hello, hello, everyone, and good night. And then I sat down on the couch, leaned my head back with the pure intention of falling asleep. And I did. And I mean, I probably napped there, Donna, for, I'm going to guess like an hour and 20 minutes.
13: Wow.
14: I just don't know what's going on.
13: You know, sometimes when you're sinusy, in my case,
14: yes,
13: it makes my eyes heavy.
14: That's
13: kind of why I've been laying down, because I'm all schmutzy in the face.
14: Yeah.
13: So it's a schmutz degree disease.
14: And a schmutz degree.
13: I've got
14: she
13: schmutzies.
14: Got a degree
13: in schmutz.
14: I can believe that.
13: Steve, technically, mononucleosis can be considered a sexually transmitted infection.
14: Well, I will tell you this.
13: But doctors don't classify it as.
14: It would, no, only kids in Christian schools. And I say that, I'm not trying to offend anybody. I'm that kid in Christian schools that I'm talking about. Honest to goodness, it was so salacious. They have mono. But they're not even married. I don't know, it was a whole thing. Yeah. I thought I did something worthwhile to tell you about last night. But I'll tell you what, as I jog my memory, nothing's coming to mind. Nothing at all is coming to mind.
13: This is great.
14: That being said, Donna, you are seeing me now in my my new natural light setup on our video setup, huh?
13: That's
14: are you liking that? This is all natty light. There's no ring light. This is all natty
13: it's
14: light.
13: It's beautiful.
14: Isn't it beautiful?
13: I'm so happy for you.
14: You should swing by, Donna. Oh, look, you just turned
13: I don't
14: your
13: want
14: on.
13: To. Yeah, I got a little jealous, so I turned my ring light on.
14: Yeah, no, you look very good now.
13: Thanks, man.
14: Hey, if you haven't seen Donna with her mustache grown out, go to MyTalk's social pages.
13: Oh, yeah.
14: Because that's where we have this picture of Donna Valentine with a mustache. And she, in her own words, looks like David Crosby from Crosby, Stills, Nash & Young.
13: Thank you.
14: You're kind of into how you looked, it seems.
13: I kind of like it. I kind of dig it. I kind of look like my cousin Eddie.
14: Really? You have a cousin Eddie?
13: I do.
14: No way. What's he like? What's his
13: He's
14: story?
13: He's like that.
14: Yeah?
13: Yeah, yeah, yeah.
14: Did he go to college?
13: I don't think he did. I think he joined the military.
14: Good. Way to go, Eddie.
13: Yeah, I think he lives in North Carolina now. What up, Ed?
14: What do you mean, I think?
13: We don't stay in touch very much unless someone dies and then we see each other at a funeral.
14: That does happen with cousins later in life. It's harder to keep the cousin bond.
13: It really is.
14: Together. You know.
13: I do.
14: Thank you, everyone.
13: Thanks.
14: We have a smorgasbord of topics and news-related items to get to all throughout our three-hour show. Thank you if you're listening live on the radio, or maybe you're listening live online. Maybe you have the MyTalk app, or you listen as a podcast. However you do, thanks. We've got some Backstreet Boy news, kind of a fun little story about their friendship. Donna has another celebrity who has joined Dancing with the Stars.
13: Yeah, you might be surprised by this one.
14: You know, it's interesting with Dancing with the Stars and how they trickle these things out. And then they do a full release eventually, but they give you a few teasers to begin with. May I ask if it is a man person or if it is a lady person?
13: It is a lady person.
14: Okay.
13: And not really a D-lister or anything like that.
14: Well, you know, I will say I think that Dancing with the Stars has had a little bit of a
13: bump.
14: Some new life that seems to be in that franchise, and kudos to them for finding it this late into their run, that I think they are getting some better people.
13: Yeah.
14: You can just nab some better people out there.
13: Yeah, yeah, yeah.
14: Okay, so we'll guess that. Also.
13: Hey.
14: Yes.
13: No, you go ahead. Go ahead.
14: At 10:15.
13: Okay.
14: I read something about there is an uptick in the use of these with men. Which is something that I think most people would agree has been more of a traditionally female thing.
13: Oh, I
14: to
13: can't
14: use.
13: Wait. Okay,
14: so
13: okay.
14: You can guess that at that time.
13: Also, your leg is broken. Don't worry. It doesn't mean you can't still crowd surf. We'll tell you about that story and a rocker who crowd surfed in his wheelchair.
14: Oh, no.
13: Yeah, it's coming up at 10 today in music news.
14: How does that not end up in that guy getting dumped out of that chair?
13: I don't know. That was my question.
14: Hey, I watched your boyfriend Garth Brooks last night a little bit on social media. He kicked off his arena tour in Indianapolis.
13: Oh, cool.
14: And, you know, we've had a lot of fun with Garth Brooks over the years on this show and his weird Facebook message and then his weird concert announcement. Here's what I learned last night about Garth Brooks by watching a few social media clips from his tour. Okay, Donna?
13: Okay.
14: I think that Garth is much, much, much better in front of 20,000 people than he is alone in front of a camera. Considerably. And the brief little things that I saw from him, he didn't have any of his creepy, and I really like that. Nothing weird. Nothing that felt super hammy and contrived and performancey. He really seems, and I've never seen him in concert.
13: Oh, you need
14: he
13: to.
14: Really seems at home on stage, and he was just so pumped about being back. It's been a minute since he's done a tour. People were saying this felt like he brought back an old school 90s arena tour. The big drum thing that everybody likes that Garth Brooks brings to his concerts, he brought that out where he traps them inside of what appears to be a clear gravitron for all my Carnival fans.
13: Mm-hmm, mm-hmm.
14: There are two drummers inside of it now, Donna.
13: Wow.
14: Inflation.
13: Yeah, he's great. He's great. You need to go see him.
14: Well, I don't know if he's coming to Minnesota.
13: We'll check on that, okay?
14: I think he's trickling out these tour dates. I know he's also going to D.C., but I don't think we have seen, and you can correct me if I'm wrong, I don't think we've seen a full slate of Garth Brooks things.
13: I don't believe so. I'm going to take a peek, okay? Talk
14: just
13: amongst yourselves. Okay, so Indianapolis is where he kicked things off.
14: And he's going to be in Indianapolis, I believe, all weekend. I think he's got a Friday show, a Saturday, and maybe two Sundays.
13: Amazing.
14: He's just going Indy.
13: He is coming to Illinois. That's as close as we can see right now.
14: How many different cities do you see on that tour list right now?
13: Maybe about six.
14: Yeah, so I think there is a... My guess is there's a big drop coming, that they're learning some stuff early, and then they'll take maybe a smidge of a hiatus, and then I think they're going to drop like 20 to 30 cities.
13: People are going to be really excited.
14: Would you spend $150 to go see Garth?
13: I think so.
14: If he comes close. Okay.
13: I've never seen him at a full show. I've literally been to many of his concerts, but never sat and watched a whole show.
14: Because you probably had a radio duty.
13: I'd had to broadcast from like Target Center. I would do the broadcast, and then if I didn't have tickets, because we were giving a lot of tickets away at the time, I didn't go.
14: Okay.
13: I don't know.
14: Thank you, Donna, for your bravery.
13: Thanks for understanding.
14: And you know, any country concert I've ever gone to, I've only gone because it was station mandated. Someone bid on the tickets, and then we had to go with the listeners.
13: Yeah.
14: And I never stayed past like the fifth song of the main act.
13: That's too bad.
14: It doesn't matter at that point from a social standpoint. No one's talking to each other. Now it's just very, very loud.
13: And if you're not familiar with the music or a big fan,
14: yeah,
13: what are you going to do?
14: That was me at a Brooks and Dunn concert.
13: That was so good. Oh, man, what a show.
14: If you had told me they were an up-and-coming indie act, I would have believed you. I was like, I've never seen these guys before.
13: They are so good in concert. Because they have so many hits.
14: Job.
13: Yeah, they did. And we were all singing along. It was great. Woo!
14: When we return, have you heard people tell you before, hey, don't go grocery shopping if you're hungry?
13: Yeah.
14: Because then you just start buying. Turns out that's not quite as true as you might think. There is a better variable that you ought to be aware of that will make you spend more money at a grocery store. I've got that. And the question of why do we all become our worst versions of ourselves at airports? And I don't just mean being cranky with a gate agent. We'll explain when we return, Donna and Steve, on My Talk.
15: So what's new?
16: Well, thanks for asking. I've been rewatching this old HBO show.
15: At the fair, you weirdo, at My Talk.
16: Oh, right. Well, as always, new merch for all the shows. You should check out the Blinded by the Item sleep mask. It's your first chance to see the new morning show live. That's fun. Jason and Colleen will be out there every weekday except for Labor Day. Same with Bradley and Dawn and BK. And here's something different from last year. Donna and Steve will be broadcasting out at the fair on both the Thursdays. 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
3: The only problem was with you.
13: Hey, guys, we're back. Donna and Steve, happy Friday.
14: Yes, Donna, big weekend plans? Fill in the Naya. Can you color in that page for me a little bit?
13: Anyway, nice to catch up. I am hanging with a friend who is leaving for Michigan.
14: They're moving away?
13: They have a dual kind of residency. Don't worry about it. It's too complicated.
14: I'm worried.
13: Don't worry.
14: I'm not worried, but I'm interested, and I would like to know more, but I know that this is where you're going to put up some sort of an illogical fence. I got a lot of questions about your friends. A lot.
13: Okay. Well, I can't wait.
14: I'm not going to ask them here because you're not going to answer them. You hardly even answer them off here. It's got a lot of questions
13: about these people. You get very personal, and it's not my place to tell people's personal business.
14: I don't ask if they have committed a crime or are on some sort of a list. I'm asking like, oh, really? Why do they live half of their life in Michigan?
13: And well, then maybe it's personal and maybe it involves HIPAA.
14: It seems drug related. It seems very sketchy.
13: Drug related. Okay, I don't know what that means.
14: When you put up a premature wall, the only thought the other person is having, you think you're protecting your friends, but what you're doing to the asker is creating more suspicion about your friend. So I would argue, Your Honor.
13: That sounds like that a new problem.
14: She's doing more of a disservice to her friends.
13: I don't think so. I think because if I were to answer the question, it is way too intimate and, you know, very personal and very private. Thank you.
14: I got to see some of Donna's friends on the cruise. I don't know what I made of them, and frankly, I don't know what they made of me. I have a sneaking suspicion as to what they made of me. I think they come in with an idea about me anyway, as my people who only know you through the show do, to some extent.
13: Anyway, to answer your question, I am going to see the Chicks and Tim McGraw this weekend.
14: Excuse me?
13: Yeah, that's right. You heard me.
14: Where?
13: I don't have to answer that.
14: I'll look it up. You're just going to make it more difficult. Is it here locally or are you traveling somewhere?
13: Oh, really?
14: I'm asking a question.
13: I'm going to U.S. Bank. The stadium, not the bank.
14: Oh, I thought you were like, here's what my Sunday's going to look like. First, I got to run by the bank.
13: I got to get some cash.
14: Then I hop on a flight. Oh, that's so exciting. What do you got? Good seats?
13: Yeah. Got some good seats.
14: Can I say this about floor seats?
13: Sure.
14: Good in theory, but they come with their own unique set of challenges.
13: Sure.
14: Thank you.
13: Is it too loud? Is that what you're getting at?
14: No, it's just
13: too rowdy.
14: The view can be a little challenging sometimes because you're all flat. There's no stadium seating.
13: That's true.
14: All flat, and so your view might be good sometimes when they come close and might not be great other times.
13: Right. It's all right. You just have to be tall.
14: That was Concert Talk, everyone. Thanks for joining us.
13: What are you doing this weekend? Anything special?
14: No.
13: Okay.
14: No, thank you for asking.
13: That's nice,
14: don't worry about it.
13: You don't worry about it.
14: You ever heard people say, don't go to the grocery store if you are hungry?
13: I have.
14: Because the hungry eyes, right? Dirty Dancing.
13: Yes, Eric Carmen.
14: This looks good. Well, researchers actually followed a group of shoppers. Now, this wasn't a huge study, but they followed over 300 shoppers. And in total, these people ended up purchasing nearly 4,000 items. But here was the interesting thing. Being hungry, which a portion of the group was, did not significantly increase unplanned purchases across their grocery basket. Now, here's where if you do go in hungry, you're more likely to maybe grab a snack. or candy en route. That especially happens with younger shoppers. But they found that there was a greater variable that impacts your overall grocery bill more than just shopping when you're hungry. And you know what it is?
13: No.
14: When you go into a store without a list, just to browse. You know what? Let me stop by there and see what we need. And that makes you 9 times more likely to make an unplanned purchase compared with routine shoppers or shoppers with a written list.
13: Got it. Nine times
14: more likely if you just say, I got to stop into the grocery store and see what we need.
13: Oh, you know what I do? And you're going to make fun of me for this, but I don't care.
14: Okay.
13: If I don't have a list, I say in my head what I need. So let's say I say damp. I just keep going damp, damp, damp, damp. Not that I need damp.
14: You need dairy, apples, meat, and pumpkins.
13: Right.
14: This is
13: I know. It's so your mom. I know.
14: My mom never flexes as hard as she does when she has memorized an airport confirmation number based on the acronym she's created in her head.
13: That's what I do. I do it with my license plate. Right?
14: Leaving Montana on
13: August 4th.
14: Donna.
13: What?
14: You just gave out your license plate.
13: Did I?
14: I think you did.
13: I don't think I did.
14: My mom has also memorized multiple 16-digit credit card numbers and their 3-number CCV code on the back and expiration so that she never needs to go reaching for anything. And if that is not a point of pride for a woman nearing 70, I don't know what is.
13: You know, I have a new checking account now, but for 20 years, I knew my checking account number by heart.
14: You know what? That's it. All of these, I'm kind of clowning with them, but they're all decent flexes. In the moment, if you don't need to reach for your wallet or crap, I got to go find this, that is a really great thing. I think it's twofold because it also strengthens your memory for something that you need to recall with an unpredictable level of frequency. And so it's probably good for fighting brain decline.
13: Yeah, for sure. Anyway, don't go to the grocery store without a list. I guess that is the takeaway.
14: That's right. Yes. Never go in just to browse. If you do, you've been warned. You will be 9 times more likely of making an unplanned purchase.
13: Oh, my
14: gosh. See, that's spontaneous clapping, radio listener. Spontaneous clapping.
13: You're welcome. Try it at home.
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4: 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Everything entertainment.
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28: Donna, you're the best.
29: Thanks.
28: No, you're supposed to say, oh, Steve, you're the best.
29: No, probably won't do that.
28: Okay, how about a compromise? Say, these are the best. These replayable segments that we liked from today's show.
29: But you just said that.
28: I know, I'm the best.
29: Okay.
13: Hey, we're back. Thank you for joining us. It's Donna. It is Steve. We got a caller on the line, Stormer?
30: Yes, we do.
13: Let's play.
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30: And welcome back to the College of Pop Culture Knowledge. Donna Valentine with her 272 points taken on Steve Patterson with his 300 points. It means Donna gets a lifeline today.
13: Yeah.
30: We are heading out to Chanhassen, Minnesota. We are saying hello to a familiar voice. Good morning to Alan.
14: Hey, Alan.
13: Hi,
14: good morning.
13: Alan.
33: What is that?
13: Happy Friday. What are you doing?
33: What are you... Hey, it's Friday. It is Friday.
13: It is Friday. Alan, what are you up to on this Friday?
33: Well, same thing I do every day.
13: Driving?
33: Deliver.
13: Okay.
33: Yep. It's probably why I didn't know it was Friday. Every day just meshes together.
14: Hey, hey.
13: You don't work on Saturday, sir. Do you?
33: Yep, Saturday, Sunday.
13: What? Oh.
14: Do you work seven days a week, Alan?
33: Yes, sir.
30: Wow.
14: Let me ask you about your motivation behind working 7 days a week. And so tell me your motivation, but first tell me how many hours you think you work a week.
33: Well, that's kind of up in the air. Some days I'm really, really fast with my deliveries, and some days I'm not really good with them, and I take a long time.
14: Just give me a number, sir. Please.
33: In the past, before we started implementing more stuff, the fastest I've ever gotten done with work was 2 hours.
13: Wow. Whoa. Okay.
33: The longest was 15 hours.
30: Oh, my gosh.
33: Yep. That was in the wintertime, though.
30: You
14: got to drive carefully. You know, you got to pump the brakes.
33: Yeah. The cool thing about it, though, is I don't have to dread Mondays because every day is the same for me.
14: That's true. You never have to get over, like, the Sunday scaries. You just live in Blorf Day. It's a made-up day that exists outside of space and time. Ain't that right, Donna?
13: You got it, Steve.
33: Which also means I can go out every night because I don't have to worry about, I have work tomorrow because I do. But I
14: don't go blowing all your money at the bar, Alan. All right. We will now move on.
13: Yeah, I'm uncomfortable.
14: It is time
33: I have a question.
14: Oh, okay, go ahead.
33: Did you guys look up the that little tease that I gave you about the fat coach NFL shamer?
14: No.
33: It was for March 8th, 2023. I told you guys, Steve, or it was Donna, I think, or Donna or Steve. One of you guys.
13: Way to narrow it down there, Ellen.
14: No, it says, my AI overview says there's no mainstream or widely documented news story from March 8th, 2023 regarding fat coach NFL shaming. However, I think Stormer did try to go back and find the podcast.
30: I did. Unfortunately, I wasn't able to play the podcast from that far back. I also didn't find anything in a description. So we tried, Alan, but we couldn't find exactly where it was. I'm sorry.
14: So, Alan, we need you to now fill in the blank because you've dragged us all along quite a ways. We're 4 minutes into this segment and have gotten absolutely nowhere. What the heck were you talking about?
33: So there was some sort of a news thing with the NFL. I don't remember. It was a long time ago. But it had to do with some sort of a coach who seemed to be overweight. And Donna
30: The Cleveland Browns coach, right?
33: I think so.
30: Yeah, every time he said, hut, hut, like his belly would move up. I know what you're talking about. Yeah.
33: Yeah, and so I think it was Donna who was making fun of us.
13: How dare you?
33: Steve called her a fat NFL coach shamer.
14: I think that someone has to say it, right? And I'm proud that I was the guy who said it. Donna, why do you
13: I don't recall this. I plead the fifth.
14: Also, Donna, it wasn't even that long ago. This wasn't even pre-COVID when we all lived looser. Why would you do this?
13: Look at the time, guys. Come on now.
33: Hey, Donna, it's
13: what?
33: Okay. Not even a day later, Steve, and I quote, loves those commercials, and by those commercials, I speak of the Life Alert, where elderly people are seen falling and in agony on the floor.
14: At
33: 11:11.
14: At 11:11! That's
30: his wish.
14: Yeah, I wish I don't die on this floor.
13: Before
14: the medics get to me, let's find out today's topic, Stormer.
30: All right, for our topic for the game today, you guys. Well, there is a documentary about how this comedian's brother stole millions of dollars from him. In fact, that total ended up being $12 million. So this guy in 2008 was arrested and charged with stealing all this money over all these several years. He was withdrawing large sums and stashing cash. He apparently even hid some of this money in jars of tomato sauce. That's how far this guy was willing to go to hide this cash. That comedian is Dane Cook. We're doing Dane Cook trivia today.
13: All right, Alan, I'm going to need you, so pay close attention, okay?
33: Super, super close.
14: Also, Alan, in the speaking of the past, you know how in the past we've caught you cheating before?
30: Oh.
14: Let's not.
33: Pull that up. Let's see the receipts.
14: Google this. When I believe that was when you mispronounced a name because you were reading it from Google that I knew was a mispronunciation, but you would only read it that way. You remember this.
33: I think I could speak for all listeners in saying that you guys might be the ones cheating because we can't see what you guys are doing on the other side.
13: Oh, that's a good point.
33: You guys have actually
30: on the other foot.
33: And there have been times where I thought, a little kind of suspiciously. Like, Steve's like, oh, I don't know what it is. And then all of a sudden, 5 seconds later, oh, it's this.
13: I know. He pretends that he's thinking, and he's had it the whole time.
14: Donna,
13: I know what you're talking about. I don't know. I think Alan's. He's on my team.
30: Technically, yeah.
14: Why don't you and Alan go get a podcast?
13: I know, right?
14: He has a lot to say. I'm going to be over here with my hands in view, just looking and waiting for you guys to wave me down, okay?
30: All right, perfect. Bye-bye. Okay, Alan, I'm going to put you on hold really quick here as we go over the first round of questions for Dane Cook Trivia. Are you ready, Miss Valentine?
13: Yes, sir.
30: All right, let's begin with this first question. Dane Cook made two appearances on this late-night talk show that was hosted by David Letterman.
13: The Late Show.
30: He starred alongside this actress in the movie Employee of the Month.
13: I don't know, Jessica Simpson?
30: And he appeared in this 2004 Bernie Mac baseball movie.
13: Something that has to do with... That's not right. I was going to say something to do with Chuck. Chuck, something Chuck. Is it The Late Show or Late Night? Dang it.
30: All right, time is up. Let's bring Alan back into the convo here. All right, Alan, you heard my Dane Cook questions. You heard Donna's answers. Would you like to change any of her answers?
33: The last one she didn't answer?
0: She said Chuck for the last one.
33: Okay, well, sorry, Donna, but I don't know any of these.
13: That's all right.
0: Okay. All right. Thank you so much, Alan. I'm going to put you on hold one more time. Let's bring Stevie Boy back into the room. Now,
13: right.
0: He's counting the digits on his fingers at the moment.
1: Hey, guys.
0: Steve, were you practicing your counting just now?
1: Yeah, well, I was looking at my hands. I was like, I think that my left index finger, because I had them up in the camera, I think my left index finger is bent.
0: It does look like it's going to the
1: like
0: right
1: it's
0: a little bit.
1: Coming in there.
0: Your left.
1: And the other one looks like pretty straight. Donna, your thoughts?
13: I don't know.
0: Can you get bunions on your fingers?
1: Honestly, probably. And if you can, I would be the one.
0: You would.
13: Are we going to play or what?
1: Oh, Donna, what are you eating? Thought we weren't supposed to eat in the studio. What are you eating?
13: Watermelon.
1: You know, it's funny. I saw you eat that watermelon during the commercial break, but it was only a little, like, reddish pink thing. And it was like, Donna, look here, like this much of it. I saw you bend down. My first thought was, did she just eat her lipstick?
13: I'm not above it.
1: Oh, I love it. Watermelon All right, let's sugar. Do the playing.
0: All right, let's do some Dane Cook trivia. Steve, let's start with this first question here. He made two appearances on this late night talk show that was hosted by David Letterman.
1: The Late Show.
0: He starred alongside this actress in the movie Employee of the Month.
1: Jennifer Aniston?
0: And he appeared in this 2004 Bernie Mac baseball movie.
1: I was thinking, SpaghettiOs.
0: But you guys don't like SpaghettiOs.
1: Hate them. No, but the jingles.
13: I think we should try them next week.
1: I'm out. I tried them on Twin Cities Live when our friend Crisco from across the hall was hosting. It was some sort of a SpaghettiO and like cocktail wieners in the middle of it. Barf.
0: How long ago was that?
1: Probably 8 years ago.
13: All right, you're due.
0: Maybe the recipe's changed.
13: Let's do raviolios.
1: Yeah, maybe it has.
0: It hasn't. No way.
13: Raviolios?
1: Donna.
13: Huh? Raviolios.
1: You have them.
2: Why do you not make it a show?
13: Why do you not make it a show?
0: All right, let's bring Alan maybe back into the convo here. Let's see who gets to spin the wheel today with the Chef Boyardees. All right, question number one. Dane Cook made two appearances on this late-night talk show hosted by David Letterman. You all said The Late Show. Correct answer is The Late Show. You're on the board. Good job, guys. Question number two. Dane Cook starred alongside this actress in the movie Employee of the Month. Donna and Alan, you said Jessica Simpson. Steve, you said Jennifer Aniston. Correct answer is Jessica Simpson. Good
1: nice
0: job, T-Val. She gave that unassisted as well. Have you seen the movie?
13: No, I only said it because I knew that they had kind of dated at one point. And it's the only name that came to mind.
0: Great job. Great
1: job. Are you making a left or a right turn, Alan?
33: I got my hazards on. I'm delivering.
1: Nice, bro. I mean, that's a loud.
33: You want me to turn it off? I can turn it off.
1: No, it's fine. Yeah, no, you got to be safe.
0: It adds to the show, actually.
33: Look, he's shaming me.
1: Exactly, shaming him.
0: All right, so Donna and Alan, you have the lead going into the final question. Here it is. Dane Cook appeared in this 2004 Bernie Mac baseball movie. Donna and Alan, you said Chuck.
13: I said something, Chuck. I didn't just say Chuck.
0: All right, Steve, you said nothing
13: good answer.
1: Thank you, yeah.
0: Correct answer is Mr. 3000, if you've ever seen it. It's a fun movie, but that means with the assist from Alan today, Donna is your winner in the Dane Cook edition of the COPCK.
13: All right.
1: Nice. Way to go, guys.
13: We're going to need you to spin it.
33: How does it feel, Steve?
1: It feels so good, man. If I'm going to lose to anybody, it's got to be my fellow rising grinder, my body pumper, Alan.
33: At least it wasn't a third turtle you lost.
1: That's unnecessary for you to bring that out. That's a deep cut. We won't even explain it. Spin that wheel.
0: Well, I think that was a spin. All right, great spin, Alan. Great spin. And today's game for Donna Valentine was worth...
13: Come on! Get out of here!
0: That's my boy. Losing 3 points today, dropping her down to 269 points while Steve stays at 300.
1: Let's go.
13: Dang it, Alan. I'm sorry. I mean,
33: Donna,
13: still win.
33: You're supposed to spin it with me.
13: Oh, man. We could have had more power. Dang it.
1: Golly. All right. We got to go. We're overtime. Alan, we love you. Stay on the line. We'll get you a keychain. We'll be back. It's Donna and Steve on My Talk.
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4: Wait, I'm really confused. 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
3: But you're not getting it at Dunkin' Donuts. You're getting it at the grocery store. So
4: okay,
3: to my point...
4: I'm seriously, I think I just turned inside out.
3: 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So the covering tastes like...
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1: Let's get on the same page. Hey, Donna.
4: Hey, Steve. What's going on over there?
1: Big stretches.
4: Oh, so fun.
1: Big stretch.
4: Stretchy.
1: We just finished the College of Pop Culture Knowledge, and I think it is high time. It's a Friday. We got a moment to give a quick rundown because it's a rather fascinating game. Stormer, can you give us the overall tally in terms of just points for the College of Pop Culture Knowledge?
30: Well, before I do that, would you like to do the tiebreaker for Funsies Onesies?
4: Yes,
1: yeah, that makes more sense. Let's do that first.
30: All right, let's see if Donna can get a point back here. She took a medium-sized whammy. She lost 3 points, and that's never fun. So let's see if we can get D-Val back to 270. All right, here we go. So in 2010, Dane Cook auditioned for the role of this superhero. This superhero is one of the OG Marvel Avengers. Steve.
1: I'm going to say the Green Lantern.
30: You're going with Green Lantern. Green Lantern's DC, my dude.
1: Sorry, bro. I'm sorry to the nerd community.
30: Oh, you've angered them.
1: I know. Oh, no. Yeah.
4: You wouldn't like them when they're angry.
30: Yep, they're outside your home. Look outside your window. They're outside right now with pitchforks. Is that a lightsaber?
1: Noise. Oh, God. Yeah.
30: The force is strong with this one.
1: Yes.
30: All right, Donna, I will finish the last clue I have, and let's see if you can get that point. This superhero is played by Chris Evans.
4: That's it?
1: Yeah.
4: Okay. All right.
1: Here we go. Let's go, Donna.
30: All right.
4: All right, thanks. Chris Evans plays... How about a hint for fun?
1: No, Donna.
4: Come on.
30: No.
4: Is that my hint?
1: No.
4: Go give me a hint. Do
1: no, Donna, no hint.
4: Why not?
1: Because those aren't the rules, ma'am.
4: All right, let me think of some of the Avengers.
1: Prove to all the little girls who have posters of you on their wall that they don't need a handout to get ahead. They can do it the old-fashioned way by rolling up their sleeves. Rosie the Riveter.
4: Captain America.
30: The Captain America.
1: Good job.
30: It is Captain America.
4: Yeah!
30: Great job, D-Val. Woo! You are back to 270 points. And, you know, Steve's at 300. But,
1: you know, 270 to 300 sounds like a big gap. Listen to this, though. Andrea, not Angela, not Amanda, our game score keeper, our personal tracker, has a recap from the summer. For the month of June, I'll read through these quick. In June, Donna, you had 12 wins compared to my 9 wins. Your wheel total score was 61 to my 38. You won 3 bonus rounds. I won 7 in the month of June. But here's where it gets interesting. There were only 3 total whammies. Donna, you landed on 2 of them for a net negative 2. I landed on only 1, but it was a net negative 5. Overall, the month of June ended with you and I being in a 61 to 61 tie. So points, we spin the wheel for the points, but in terms of who's winning each game, 61 to 61 at the end of June. Now to July. This is a weird one, she says. Donna had 10 wins. Steve had 11 wins. Donna had 28 points on the wheel. I only had 12, which actually tied Donna's April wheel total for the lowest ever. You won 7 bonus rounds in July. I only won 3. Now for the whammies. Donna, you had 3 whammies for a total score of negative 3 on those whammies. I had 6 whammies for a total of negative 18. Twice, there were 3 whammies back to back to back. How about that? Now, the actual game, very close still. The overall total after July, Donna has 71, Steve has 72.
4: Okay.
1: Doesn't that speak to the parity of the game? Now, on to Stormer. Don't worry, she says. I've also gone back and tracked your topic choices for the listener who said that you were sexist, a sexist monster. Since the beginning of the year, you've been pretty even choosing between male, female, and non-gender topics. For the last 2 months, you've definitely favored the male species. July only had 3 female, 12 male, and 6 non-gender topics. June had 1 female, 9 male, and 11 non-gender topics. When does this start to take care of you? However, I do not think you are sexist. Gender topics. June had 1 female, 9 male, and 11 non-gender topics. When does this start to take care of you? However, I do not think you are sexist. I just think you like men more than women.

0: slight rebuttal to of me course. Being accused as a sexist.
1: Yeah.
0: Here's the thing. This is no secret about the College of Pop Culture Knowledge. Usually what my topic is for the game is something that Donna and Steve talk about the day before. So maybe it's you two that aren't talking enough about women on the show. Maybe it's not me. Maybe you're the problem.
1: Mm.
2: Donna, I blame you as being a woman. Wait.
1: Or somebody said, that's a woman?
2: That was just because we posted a picture of you with an AI-generated mustache.
1: That's right.
2: Sure. Is it alarming and a bit of a wake-up call to know that you're just one AI mustache away from genuinely being thought of as a man? A bit, yeah. But you know what? If you put a chest on me, maybe I'm... I've been told I look like multiple women.
1: Like who?
2: Rachel Maddow.
3: And I really like that.
2: When I used to wear glasses, I was really told that I looked like Rachel Maddow.
1: Mm-hmm. I like her.
2: You like me?
1: Yeah, you're cool.
2: Thanks, man.
1: You're all right. I have a tip.
2: What do you got?
1: I got four coffee mistakes you're probably making. This is if you brew at home, okay?
2: And I am a home brewer.
1: I am a home brewer as well. Here's the deal. Buying more coffee than you need or for a month or that you can brew in 1 month is not a good idea. Don't buy your coffee at Costco because it's better to buy smaller quantities. Because
2: why was that tough?
1: I'm not sure. It's better to buy smaller quantities of beans because freshness matters. Quality matters.
2: Yes.
1: Don't use water straight from the tap.
2: Okay. What?
1: Filtered water will make your coffee taste better. Yeah, water in the U.S. is treated with chemicals, and those could affect the taste of the coffee. Okay?
2: Okay.
1: I'm still going to use water from the tap.
2: Because it's what?
1: Delicious?
2: No, faster.
1: Oh. Washing your coffee maker too often. Don't do that because the pot doesn't need some intense scrub every time you use it because even small amounts of residue from soap can leave a bad taste behind. A good rinse with hot water, that's all you need. Okay?
2: I do not wash my coffee pot often at all.
1: I do on occasion, like every several months. And I'll take the filter out and rinse that. Always taking your coffee to go. They say don't do that. A lot of us treat it as fuel for the day, but in other cultures, drinking coffee is an opportunity to slow down, to connect with people. Even taking an extra 10 minutes to drink your cup with a family member or a friend or a coworker can really shift the energy of a like frantic morning.
2: That's very true. That's very true. And that's why people in other cultures do tea, afternoon tea.
1: I'm not a big fan of that. Are you?
2: If it's nice, like chai tea, like a creamy tea with a little cookie.
1: Oh, all right. Now I'm in again.
2: All right.
1: Okay. Thanks, man.
2: Who's my cookie monster?
1: I'm your cookie monster.
2: I hated that.
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6: Hey, it's Donna and Steve. You know, this isn't actually live right now. I'm a television star, I've been told. I need my beauty sleep.
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8: Welcome to Hour 3. Of the Donna and Steve show. Steve, are you posing for somebody?
6: No, Donna, you must have caught me in a hopeful glance. Just the hope of a new hour of doing radio together. That stirs
8: beautiful.
6: My soul.
8: I love everything about what you're saying. Yet
6: and I'm trying
8: it.
6: To focus on how awesome my natural light is in my new home studio setup.
8: Oh, I'm so happy for you. This is beautiful.
6: Because I moved it, you know?
8: Yeah.
6: Stormer's danky, isn't he? He's just like a hanging microphone and a silhouette of a man wearing presumably just underwear.
9: I am tired.
6: Donna's got that ring light. I mean, I love when I see someone with good natural light. Nothing beats natural light. When you take a Zoom call in front of a window, you're the best looking person on the Zoom call.
8: Yeah, you're right. You know, and it's funny, people try to avoid natural light.
6: Who?
8: I mean, in pictures, vampires? It looks good. I don't know if people's faces look good in natural light, but they're... Photos do.
6: So you mean in real life, natural light?
8: Yeah, I just feel like you could see every nook and cranny of your face.
6: Yeah, maybe there is a thin filter, though, just the lens. That is the lens. Yeah, because if you were in this room right now and looking at me, you'd be...
8: Look at me!
6: Having some problems with my skin. But on camera, it just looks... Get in front of a window. Take your photos in front of a window. Need a new profile picture? Stand in front of a window.
8: Okay.
6: During the day.
8: Stop yelling at me.
6: Just want you to do it. Well, you're an influencer now, friend.
8: Nah.
6: Gone are the days of being chill about your Instagram. Donna got 10,000. Just ask her. She'll tell you. She's got 10,300 last we checked, and presumably that number is moving up. And so now you got to focus on this stuff.
8: I'm
6: going to have
8: focus.
6: To go to a sleepaway camp
8: I know,
6: for
8: I
6: influencing.
8: Am. I know. I will. I wish there was one. That'd be fun. You know how I like sleepovers.
6: Yeah, you do.
8: By the way, I'm trying to find out what Project Down and Dirty is around here.
6: Yeah.
8: It appears there will be a sleepover. There will be an overnight situation.
6: Which we all universally hate. This isn't a bit. We hate it. We actually hate it.
8: We do.
6: We just want to go home.
8: Yeah.
6: We'll do the stuff.
8: We'll do all the stuff. We'll hang out together. We just don't want to sleep over.
6: Yes.
8: And the reason.
6: If it's a shared room, I'll be at my house that night.
8: You hear that, Stormer?
6: Oh, with that guy? With what he wears to work, I would never share a hotel room with him. Lord only knows.
10: Actually, I totally missed what you guys were saying because I'm listening back to some old audio from the morning show today.
8: Oh.
10: Apparently, they had some comments about your patty use.
8: All right, we'll get to that momentarily for sure. Steve doesn't want a room with you ever.
10: Oh, why not, yeah, buddy?
6: Like at Project Down and Dirty, I roomed once with Ryan Perpich. And yeah, if I do that, I'll say, all right, good night, everybody. I'll close the hotel room door and then I'll immediately open it and leave.
10: So what, you think I'm a dirtbag or something?
8: No.
10: What, you think I got cleanliness issues? Why would you not want a room with me?
6: I don't want a room with anyone that isn't an immediate family member.
8: That is so funny to me. That is.
6: Well, and by the way, Donna, you just roomed with someone that isn't a family member and you didn't exactly come out of it saying it was a great experience.
8: It was. It was perfectly fine.
6: She's hanging her underwear up to on a clothesline to dry.
8: Yeah.
6: She sleeps like a fully dressed firefighter, you said.
8: Yes, but those aren't things that make me not want a room with her. They're things that make her interesting. Also, I was forgetting to flush my number ones.
6: Yeah, that's so...
8: I know, it's really weird.
6: That is very, very weird.
8: So weird.
6: No desire.
8: All right. Anyway, and the other thing is... You know, as a single person, I always have to find someone to watch my dog, and then I have to pay them, so it costs me money to do these things.
6: Mm-hmm.
8: You know, and then there are people with kids. They don't want to leave their babies home.
6: Yeah, I have a feeling that we could, if we all really looked at our contracts, we could file a lawsuit against our employer for Project Down and Dirty. Would you look into that?
8: No, I'm not going to sue my employer.
6: Me neither. It was a test. I'm loyal until the end.
8: Also, State Fair starts next month. We just want to remind you we're
6: going...
8: Next week, not next month, this month, going into next month. We will be out there every day from 1 to 1:30. And I'll tell you what, we are hightailing it out of there at 1:30 to catch a shuttle across the State Fairgrounds.
6: You know what I realized? The days that we're doing our broadcast there, Thursday, first Saturday, second Thursday. So Thursday, Saturday, Thursday. We'd love to see you out there. Our meet and greet's not till 1 o'clock on those days.
8: Right.
6: So not just the days where we're... You hear me?
8: Oh.
6: Yeah, so we're going to have to go get some strawberry parfaits and some yum-yum tater
8: tots. Let's change that. Let's change that time.
6: Talk to your best friend, Brooke. She's the string puller.
8: Yeah, I'll be like, let's just do it 12:15.
6: I think someone else might be doing it. I don't know. 12 to 12. Just figure it out.
8: I don't know, guys. We don't care.
6: Well, I think some people care.
8: Okay. Well, it'll all be posted. Don't worry.
6: It'll
8: on the website. All right. Now, Stormer, what's going on over there?
10: All right. So you brought to my attention during one of the breaks that the morning show actually discussed about you guys using the first name Patty, which you do fairly often. You guys do that with a lot of first names around.
8: We do.
10: Around here. Well, I do have the audio of them discussing everything you discussed yesterday. Would you like to hear some of it?
8: I think so.
10: Okay, let's start maybe about here.
11: Oh, wow. Jason's already done this homework. Oh my gosh. I am loving this.
12: So before I tell you, dear Holly,
6: thank you for asking. Isn't that one of our things?
12: That's Don and Steve. I've listened to their broadcast. Steve besmirched me. He says, obviously he doesn't listen to our show. Liar, liar.
11: Pantalones on fire.
12: Thank you.
8: Pantalones.
12: Not only does Jason Matheson listen to the sweet stylings of Donna and Steve, my husband is just a dedicated My Talk listener period on the end while he's drinking his margarita. He's enjoying Donna and Steve. Donna and Steve were talking about the Patti LaBelle soundbite and the fact that they have been since 2018 using that Patti soundbite for when listeners interact with them named Patti.
13: Mm-hmm.
12: Patti! And not only, but they don't play the drop. Steve imitates
11: the drop.
12: Steve is the drop.
13: Patty.
12: Insert your own commentary on that one, Steve, Stevie boy. But then he said, but he goes like this. But Steve goes, even when we do play the drop, we put the drop into the computer in 2018. They pulled in their old producer, Ryan Perpich, that Ryan did it.
6: What's up, Ryan?
12: Au contraire, mon frère.
11: Ooh, because our computer systems have the data on whose phalanges actually put the drop in the system.
6: Oh, no, there's metadata.
12: And not only did I or Alexis or Rocco on our behalf, not only did we put that soundbite in, and this is why I remember this. I have been, people have noted, or Colin always marvels.
11: Hmm.
12: I cannot tell you where Italy is on a map. But I can tell you. Thank you. Maybe Italy's. I could tell you, actually. Mm-hmm. I couldn't tell you where Serbia is on a map. But I could absolutely tell you exactly where I have Honey Badger That Nasty on my button board.
11: Mm.
12: I have a photographic mind of the sound effects.
11: Okay.
12: I always have. I have 24 of these boards that I've constructed over the years.
14: Okay, what does this have to do with
12: Not
14: this?
12: Only did I insert
6: We're off the air at
12: that three. One,
13: Come on,
12: but I put four additional ones in there because I loved this viral video so much. And they're called, Holly, Sweet Potato Pie 1.
14: Okay, what is
12: Sweet Potato Pie 2.
14: Two people
12: That's
14: can't.
12: That
13: Come
12: one.
13: Daddy!
12: Sweet Potato Pie 3.
13: Patty!
6: That's my
12: Sweet
6: favorite.
12: Potato Pie 4.
13: Mmm, Patty.
12: And Sweet and Sweet Potato 5. Thank you.
14: Okay, so can I interrupt for a moment here? Why can't two people have put the same drops in their own show page?
6: And where did ours go amongst the other classic sounders that we used to call upon? That remember they vanished. Like my old mouth sounds?
14: Yes.
6: Vanished. My old dolphin sound?
14: That's right.
6: Vanished. Our Patty sounds vanished. Now, if we could get Ryan Perpich on the line to figure out his side of the story, if he, with his own fingerprints, happened to put the sound in when we requested it back then.
14: Sure.
6: We don't know. But now, I mean, I'll tell you one thing.
14: What's that?
6: We only want Patties to call in. And where did ours go? Why are people... Not only do they take our producers from us, they take our drops.
14: Yeah.
6: They take these little things we like to have fun with. We like to have fun. Like, hey, Stormer, this is fun. This is going to end soon. And I don't say that because of your performance. I just say that because of track record. You're not going to stick around here. Ain't that right, Donna?
14: I don't know. I hope so, Stormer. Please stay forever.
6: But based on
14: forever.
6: Our track record, they just steal people from us and they steal sound from us. And we don't know who they is necessarily.
14: I want to get back to the Jason thing. Like, I don't understand what their beef is. Is it that we say Patty?
13: Or
14: is it that they think we stole their bit? Because the bit is the guy in the drop. We're just paying homage to him.
6: Homage, Donna.
14: I'm going homage.
6: Wait until you see Jason at Project Down and Dirty, wherever that is.
14: Like, I don't understand. What is the beef?
6: And then just storm up and get in his face, because management likes it if we have some kind of beef that week. And so maybe we could do a Patty jumping off point.
14: I love it.
6: Or maybe we only have Patties join us the week of Project Down and Dirty.
14: Did we record this?
6: Patty Down and Dirty. What?
14: Project Down and Patty.
6: Project Down and Patty.
14: No, I was wondering, did we record this this little discussion?
6: What do you mean? What's happening right now?
14: Yeah, did we record video for it?
6: I don't think so.
14: Okay. So we're not always recording. We have to hit record if we want to record. Okay.
6: Yes. Are you suddenly now wanting to record things? Because usually you require like a 1 week's written notice that you'll be on camera used
14: publicly. I don't
6: care
14: anymore. I have rosacea. And I have necrosis.
6: Presumably in the past that would have made you care more. But I like that rosacea, which I have only heard you mention 7 times since you were diagnosed with it 2 days ago.
14: No.
6: Has really seemingly changed you. I feel like I have BR and AR before rosacea, after rosacea.
14: I've never been told I had rosacea. And now I'm like on all these prescription creams and my face is itching and I want to itch it right off my skull.
6: Why don't we take a break so you can scratch your rosacea and I don't know, massage your necrosis. And then we'll be back with a couple of studies, okay?
14: Sure.
6: All right.
14: Okay.
6: We'll be back. Don and Steve.
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0: Donna, you're the best.
14: Thanks.
0: No, you're supposed to say, oh, Steve, you're the best.
14: No, probably won't do that.
0: Okay, how about a compromise? Say, these are the best. These replayable segments that we liked from today's show.
14: But you just said that.
0: I know, I'm the best.
14: Okay. It don't pay near enough to all right, we are back. It is the Donna and Steve Show, Friday edition, am I right?
6: You ain't lying, Queens.
14: Thanks, man.
6: It's just feeling all Friday-ish, isn't it?
14: A little bit.
6: Isn't it, Donna?
14: It sure is.
6: Thanks for responding to some emails. Mm-hmm. Donna's been a little active on the old email chain today.
14: I try. Anything you'd like to address?
6: No, not really.
14: Okay. Can I talk about the Tooth Fairy for a minute?
6: Yeah.
14: Thank you. I don't think if I had children, I would be able to handle the loose teeth situation.
6: Helping to jostle it loose or maybe even pull it out?
14: I mean, you even just saying that is sending chills up my spine.
6: How about if your dog had a loose tooth and the vet was like, okay, we need you to wiggle that and pop it out?
14: I don't think I could. Nope. No.
6: It's not everybody's favorite thing to do, you know, especially the looser they get, you know, when they start really kind of twisting and stuff like that. But what I try to do is coach my kids to do it because they really don't want somebody else's fingers in their mouth. Sometimes you'll be like, here, let me help you loosen it a little bit. See, that doesn't hurt. But then they'll hear, like, maybe as you push it back, you hear like a little pop. Yeah. Of like it loosening. And then that freaks them out. But it's like, hey, you're okay. Right. You're okay. So you want to keep trying. You want to get a tissue and see if you can get it. And then usually they do. But if you have to, you have to. You would do it, Donna.
14: I guess I would. Just like you change a poopy diaper. It's like somebody's got to do this for them.
6: That's right.
14: I don't know. You used to hear people say, oh, just bite into an apple. And I'm like, No, what if it like snaps off and doesn't fully get removed? And by the way, when do dogs lose their teeth? I don't know anything about this.
6: I think maybe they just eat them. I'll look it up.
14: Okay. Because I'm like, okay, well, I had a dog when I got my dog. She was over a year and a half, so she had already gone through whatever puppies go through, I'm sure.
6: They lose their 28 baby teeth between 3 and 6 months of age.
14: Wow.
6: Wow.
14: They must just fall out in their food while they're eating or something.
6: Yeah.
14: That's crazy. Or while they're eating a bone or, you know, gnawing on something.
6: I'm going to ask if they eat them.
14: I bet they swallow them.
6: Yeah, puppies very often swallow their baby teeth, and it's completely safe.
14: I guess it's just your body going back into your body.
6: I guess when you put it that way.
14: I know, right?
6: Next time I'm hungry, I'm just going to my finger.
14: Yeah, I think you should.
6: Thank you.
14: All right, anyway, the reason I bring up the Tooth Fairy is because we've got new rates.
6: Jeez, what's she dishing out now? She seems to have been getting a lot of pay raises to be dishing out all this money.
14: Well, the average value of a single lost tooth during the past year increased by 17%. It went from $5.01 to $5.84. That's the first year-over-year increase in Tooth Fairy giving since 2023. 32% of kids received a physical gift this year, up from 19% in 2025. I think that's cute for the Tooth Fairy to do.
6: That is cool. Yeah.
14: Right? If they want like a Pokemon card or something.
6: Sure. You know, if I was the Tooth Fairy and I had all the power in the world, I wonder why she doesn't give a like money for the first one and then The last one, you give a big kind of celebration gift. Then she doesn't have to make as many trips into that kid's bedroom, and she's traveling from room to room.
14: Sure.
6: But it could be a nice, easy way. If you lose your first one, I'll swing by and give you a little something. And then when you lose your last one, I'll come by with a more substantial something. I'll say, hey, way to go. You did it all.
14: Yeah. That's not a bad idea. Kids' curiosity also on the rise. 30% are asking to learn more about the Tooth Fairy compared to just 24% in 2025. 35% of parents say that the Tooth Fairy's visits really encourages better oral care in their kids because they know the Tooth Fairy will come if you take care of your teeth. No?
6: That is not how I understand things.
14: Really?
6: What do you mean the Tooth Fairy? The Tooth Fairy will come if you lose your tooth, whether that thing rotted out due to decay or natural causes.
14: Okay, but here's the situation. You think Santa Claus is coming if the kids aren't good? I don't think so.
6: You better watch out. The Tooth Fairy has to come. Contractually, she is legally bound to come when a tooth falls out. I'm just, as a parent, calling bunk on that. That's never been a motivational factor.
14: All right. I did not realize that.
6: Wonder how often the Tooth Fairy has to. Maybe she lives in West Virginia. It's like, you know what?
14: For convenience.
6: I just decided to get a place here. It's like when you like visiting Florida so much, you're like, you know, we're going to get a place here. We come here so often. The Tooth Fairy's like, what do I got to do? Oh, yeah. Bunk up. Give me the tax write-off. Holy smokes.
14: Yeah, and that's just the adults.
6: Honestly, I don't even think about the children there. I mean, wow.
14: Oh, man.
6: How do you know a person from West Virginia is talking? Probably from the whistling sound.
14: They're the reason it's called a toothbrush and not a teeth brush.
6: Hey, Donna. What are we taking shots at West Virginia for?
14: I don't know. That's where your family's from.
6: I have family from West Virginia.
14: Shout out to it. What's his name? Wayne? Hey, Wayne.
6: No, his name is Gar. He looks like my and your tax guy, Wayne.
14: We're out of time.
6: We gotta go.
1: Where talk is fun.
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6: Welcome back. It's Donna and Steve, Friday edition of our show. Thanks for listening. It's My Talk. 11:30, if you can believe it, already here in hour three. And it is the time of the show that we like to play a little game.
16: We like to play a little game, Steve, but where is Donna Valentine right now? Oh, there she is.
6: Hey, Donna.
14: Where in the world is she? Sorry, guys. I was talking to a coworker, Des from KS95. We were talking about cruising. We're cruisers, man.
6: Here's what you would say to me. Oh, well, we're not doing a radio show or anything.
14: I know. I'm sorry. I was in the ladies' room, and then we started talking, and I was like, I gotta go. I'm sorry.
6: All right. All is forgiven. All is well. Welcome back. It's okay. It's human. It makes the show feel less canned and more authentic, if you ask me. You didn't. I now have one more West Virginia joke, because we were making some West Virginia jokes.
14: Okay. Somebody just found a list, apparently.
6: I did, but then I actually went to one that wasn't a one-liner, because like your teeth brush thing, that was on there. All right, Donna, are you focused? Look at me.
14: Look at me!
6: You looking?
14: Yes.
6: A ventriloquist was touring around the state of West Virginia performing his act. One night, while performing, he proceeded to make a bunch of redneck jokes while talking through his dummy. Well, halfway through the act, one of the audience members stands up and yells, "Hey, we don't take kindly to your jokes around here. You know, not all of us are as stupid as you make us look." The ventriloquist felt bad and began to apologize to the audience member when he stood back up, interrupted, and said, "Hey, I wasn't talking to you. I was talking to that man on your lap." Right, Donna?
14: Yeah, it's funny.
6: I told a joke, and then we'll move on. I told a joke on the cruise to my brother that made him laugh so hard. And it was a joke I had heard about 8 years ago from a guy, I think it was Andrew Stanton from Pixar, who told a joke. It had to do with storytelling. And it was so funny. And it was just the hardest I've seen him laugh at a joke, a written joke that I've told in a very, very long time. And it is not appropriate to say on the air. And so that is the ultimate tease.
16: Then why did you even bring it up?
14: You know what? Now you're just making people mad. You're isolating.
6: Yeah. I'm sorry.
14: Alienating.
6: I don't want to be an alienator.
14: Now you
6: got to
14: tell the joke.
6: I can't tell it.
16: Can you censor it?
6: Sure.
16: All right, let's hear it.
6: I'll censor it. This is censored. But this is going to take away some of the punch. And now you're going to be like, well, that wasn't that funny. But when you say it the normal way, it is funnier. Stormer, can you pull up some, I don't mean to overproduce this, you pull up some... I don't know, some like English or maybe Scottish instrumental music for the background.
16: Yeah, sure. Give me like 5 minutes.
14: 5 minutes.
6: If it takes you 5 minutes, you're fired immediately.
16: Scottish instrumental.
14: There you go. Oh, it has to be Scottish? Oh, is it a Scottish?
6: I'm not going to do a Scottish accent.
16: No copyright because I'm not taking this out of the podcast.
6: Right. Okay.
16: All right, Scott, you're getting what you get. Here it is.
6: This is the worst. All right, fine. This is the worst.
14: This is terrible. Oh.
6: Oh, that one's competing. It's too loud. Someone, the flute guy, got all excited about his solo.
14: You wanted something whimsical.
6: Just give me like English countryside or just something.
16: All right, English.
6: This is absolutely guaranteeing that this joke is not going to make either of you laugh because of the effort that we're doing, and I have to angel video this thing, and I'm doing the Kidz Bop version of it. You're going to hate this, Donna.
14: What the hell, Stormer? Try whimsical.
16: Oh, fine.
14: Like an Irish jig or something.
16: All right.
14: Even though it's Scottish.
6: But I want it to be a little slower tempoed, but yeah.
14: Oh.
6: Wow, this is an interestingly difficult task for him.
16: Because you give me no time, ever.
14: Yeah, honestly, Steve, I'm gonna back up Stormer.
16: Here's
14: here.
16: This.
14: They're supposed to be.
16: Commercials.
14: This is really not how you're supposed to treat producers. There you go.
6: Just turn it down just a little.
14: Oh, God. A little more. There we go.
6: You know, I've lived in this town for a long time. Every bridge you see, I built.
14: I thought you said you weren't going to do it with the accent.
6: No, I'm... Hey, Donna!
14: All right, start all over.
6: I've lived in this town for a long time, and every bridge that you see, I built it. With my own hands, I found the materials. It took sweat, it took hours, it took time. I built the bridges. Do they call me the bridge builder? No. Every street you see, I built it. I built it with my own hands. I found the materials. And I toiled for hours and hours. And now you have streets. Do they call me the street maker? No. But you kiss one goat.
16: I think that even got a rise out of Garth.
14: That's funny.
6: But,
14: I like
6: but,
14: it.
6: Instead of the K word.
14: Yeah, we got it.
6: It was
14: understand.
6: A harder.
14: We understand.
6: It was
14: a, yeah. Mm-hmm. We get it.
6: Also, the music was.
14: Thank you for mansplaining the joke.
6: Too...
16: You can find your own music next time.
6: Then. I wish I could. If I could be. If I could get this machine to speak to the airwaves, I would. But I can't.
14: All right. Should we move on with the show?
6: Come on, Dad. That's pretty good, huh?
14: That's pretty funny. Yeah. Labeled for life, right?
6: I do all this. I do all that. You do this one time.
14: That's right. I maybe would have gone with pig, but goat works.
6: You can do anything. It's just who I am. Just, as long as you put that thing with another, it's good.
14: It's good. All right, let's play a game. It is called...
6: We like to play this game every day. It's called Whose Voice Is It Anyway? For today's clue, we send it over to producer Stormer.
16: All right, for today's clue, for today's voice, I am looking for this actor who appeared in the movie Harry Potter and the Order of the Phoenix. Now, Steve, you have a 34-31 lead over Donna, so Miss Valentine, please start the bidding.
14: Oh, Lord, Lord, Lord. I can name that voice. In 5 seconds.
16: Ooh.
6: I can name that voice in 4 seconds.
14: I'll name it in 3.
6: Okay. Go ahead and name that voice, Donna.
14: I can't, but I'd just like to fake you out.
16: Okay, Donna. Well, anyway, you have 3 seconds to name this voice.
17: I have a sort of manager, producing partner, Douglas Evans.
14: I'm just going to say a name of someone who I think was in the movie. Sir Ian McKellen?
16: All right. You are locking in Sir Ian McKellen. Here is the voice for a couple seconds again.
17: I have a sort of manager, producing partner, Douglas Sabansky.
16: And is that the voice of Ian McKellen? It is not, which means, Steve, you are our winner today in this edition of Whose Voice Is It Anyway? But, sir, do you know who that is?
6: Donna, I'm going to give you initials.
14: Okay.
16: Oh, he knows.
6: I believe initials are G-G-O.
14: Okay, Gary Oldman.
16: Oh, yeah, that is the voice of Gary Oldman. Well done.
14: Nice.
16: What was that second initial you had in there, G-G-O?
6: G, then I burped.
16: Oh.
6: Then I reset. Okay. It said G-O.
16: That did not sound like a burp.
6: That was good Gary Oldman.
16: All right, well, anyway, here's his voice again.
17: And I have been a fan of long-form TV. And I would look sometimes with envy.
16: Yes, that is the voice of Sirius Black from the Harry Potter film franchise.
6: Boy, I can only imagine how much Donna would be silently trying to speed him up if she had to do a radio show with him.
14: Honestly.
6: And we love Gary Oldman.
14: We do. He's a fabulous actor. Yeah, you know, my dad used to take a really long time to tell a story, too. Like, even just, I'd have a friend call the house, and he'd be like, hello. And they'd be like, hi, Mr. Valentine, is Donna home? This is my dad now.

0: She said she was going to the library. And then she called, and my friends are just like, oh gosh, please don't let him answer. Please don't let it be Mr. Valentine. Please don't let him be.
1: Yes, and it is.
0: But he's so nice. He was so nice, you know, but he was just giving too much information. And she's like, nope, she's not home. Can I take a message? That's all you got to do, Dad. That's all you got to do.
1: Do you have old video of your parents?
0: If I do, it's very old, and it came.
1: I'd love to see it if you could. I'd love to, like, maybe you could iPhone video the TV or whatever.
0: Maybe I'll look for that. Okay.
1: But I'd love to see video. I don't know what your mom or dad looked like, much less sounded like. And I would really like to kind of color that page and see and hear them.
0: All right. I'll look for something. Okay.
1: I can swing by. We could watch it at your house.
0: No, thank you. I don't think I have it at my house. I would have to get a hold of family members in New Jersey.
1: Oh, okay.
0: You know, but thank you for asking.
1: Yeah. Stormer, do you have a question about
2: Well, if you want to see what Donna's dad would look like, just go ahead and look at the mustache picture.
1: That is true. Yeah, did any of your family see the picture of you with the mustache on My Talk Social and be like, oh my gosh, looks just like dad?
0: I know. It looks nothing like my dad, but that is a funny thought. Thank you for sharing. Bye.
1: Absolutely, Donna.
0: Want to take off?
1: But you kiss one goat.
0: Which brother did you tell this to?
1: I told that to Scooty.
0: Okay.
1: He laughed pretty good, man.
0: That's fun. You brothers, were you close when you were young? Did you wrestle?
1: Yeah. Oh, yeah. We did wrestle. My older brother and I'm the baby. They wrestled hard. Like, they would, like, really get after it with each other, and I was, like, the peacemaker. But we would all end up wrestling.
0: That's
1: cute.
0: At some
1: point. Thanks, Donna.
0: Remind me to tell you about how my sisters and I would play da da da do da da da. I'll tell you sometime.
1: We'll do it after the break.
0: No!
1: On Donna and Steve. Da da da do da da.
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16: Hey, it's Donna and Steve. You know, this isn't actually live right now. I'm a television star, I've been told. I need my beauty sleep.
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16: Not sure we needed to go there. 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
1: Thank you to our audience who's here.
0: All right, audience. Come on now. It's the final stretch of the show. Come on, let's get a little energy.
1: Should I read that one on the air?
0: Yeah, it's very funny. That's what we would call a Polish joke.
1: Okay. So this is, we're going to get canceled. And we would love to be on the air in West Virginia, by the way. I love West Virginia. I grew up just north of it.
0: Beautiful.
1: Rocky Mountain High, West Virginia. We love it.
0: Appalachia.
1: Appalachia. But we also like having a sense of humor about things.
0: Of course.
1: Here's a West Virginia joke, or you could fill it in with whoever your rival state was. A West Virginia farmer had two horses, and he wanted to be able to tell them apart easily. So he cut the mane off of one, and it worked pretty well for a while, but eventually the mane grew back. So he tried cutting the tail off of the other horse, and that worked great too, but then the tail grew back over time as well. So he decided to measure them. He found out that the white horse was 3 inches taller than the brown one.
0: That's so funny.
1: That's funny.
0: That's excellent. I love it.
1: Oh, man.
0: All right, I'm going to go now. That was fun.
1: Oh, here's one. Hey, so did you hear that they're raising the drinking age to 35 in West Virginia?
0: No.
1: Yeah, it's to keep alcohol out of the schools.
0: That's so good.
1: And we love you, West Virginia. It's funny. There's a Reddit thread, and there are a bunch of West Virginians who are on the thread saying, first of all, we all learn these jokes. And second of all, like, come on, you guys can do better. These are just like insert Southern, you know, reference here. You guys are better than that. Make these funnier. That's a pretty good one.
0: Oh, man. I love it.
1: That's funny. I'm looking at it. Some good ones here.
0: Really good.
1: Oh, man. No, I don't want to read that one.
0: Don't read anymore, Steve.
1: Dabby Dabby Dooby Doo.
0: Okay.
1: No, that's the game that you used to play with your sister.
0: Oh, da da da do da da da. Yes, yes. So when we were little, one person would be crawling in a circle while the other person is running around, and you have to catch the person running around by their ankle while singing da da da do da da da da da do da da da.
1: Nice.
0: Da da da do da da da. That's it. That's the whole story.
1: That was it?
0: That's my whole story. That's the game. It's kind of like Duck, Duck, Goose, but different.
1: You know, my dad used to play Ogre with us. Is he familiar with that at all?
0: No, but it sounds similar.
1: Not really. He would just get down on his knees. And this was cool because he, like, worked a business job. So then it was when his work shirt was off and he just had his white V-neck on.
0: Sure.
1: And he would get down on the ground in the hall. and then he was the ogre, and all of us could just
0: jump
1: fly
0: on him?
1: At him and jump and attack him, and then he would, you know, like, end up overpowering us. And, yeah, and it was so fun. He probably, my guess is, probably played that game with us 5, maybe 10 times, but in our brain, it's like this big lasting memory.
0: Sure. You see, now, had I known that, I could have asked Kev Dog if he was up for a game of ogre.
1: Yeah, instead of doing that My Talk trivia when we got together with the listeners, we could have said, hey, you might be wondering why Steve's dad, Kevin, is sitting crisscross applesauce
0: and dressed like
1: in the
0: Shrek.
1: Corner. Oh, man.
0: And it's like musical chairs. Da, da, da, do, da, da, da. Hey, Stormer, what's going on over there?
2: Could you repeat the name of the game one more time for me, Donna?
0: Da, da, da, do, da, da, da.
2: Steve, I am convinced now that Donna and her family invented the language of the Minions.
1: You're not wrong. Yeah. Oh, Donna, you might watch that and actually understand it.
0: I just read a whole article, like maybe 3 weeks ago, about how the language came about, and it was fascinating. I'll save it for Monday, okay?
1: Or, yeah.
0: Or not.
1: I wonder if it could also happen off air.
2: I've got some of the Minions language pulled up right now. Would you like to hear some of it?
0: Of course. Yeah.
2: All right, here you go.
18: Hello, la casa de mini boss.
19: Who is this?
18: Kevin. Kevin Le Mignon.
19: Kevin Le what?
18: Le Mignon.
19: You kidding me? You got henchmen?
18: Well, that's the end
2: that's
18: of
2: not
18: that.
2: As much as I thought it was,
0: oh God,
2: but you
0: I
2: know, you
0: kind
2: of got the gist.
1: You would probably really giggle at that movie, Donna.
0: I actually knew nothing about the Minions until I saw this article in like the Hollywood Reporter, and I'm like, I Googled these guys. Absolutely delightful.
1: Yeah. Yeah, you would. You could watch Despicable Me or just a standalone Minions movie.
0: I love it. I can't wait. Oh, okay.
1: Sorry, that was a sneeze.
0: Oh, well, bless you and your heart.
1: Thank you, ma'am.
0: And your soul. And may the devil not get trapped in your throat. But I don't know what that means.
1: Hey, Donna. What the heck is wrong with
0: I
1: you?
0: I don't know. I was playing da-da-da-do-da-da-da in my head.
1: 36% of people claim that they have never pretended to be sick to get out of school or work.
0: How, what was that percentage?
1: 36% of people say they've never pretended to be sick to get out of school or work.
0: That's me.
1: Okay.
0: I'm part of that group. I don't. There's something about lying that I do not, I can't get down with.
1: So I'm there, but I'm halfway there, okay?
0: Okay.
1: I think that there have been times that I have stayed home from work in the past where what I do is I feel bad midway through the day because I'm like, I don't know, I probably could have just powered through and done it. So it's sort of an after the fact where I'm like, is this sick enough where I should stay home? Should I not bring the sickness into the workplace?
0: Sure.
1: Or should I just go? I have a little bit of that. When I was a teenager and I caddied at an Oakmont Country Club in Pennsylvania, you would have to call the caddy voicemail. You would leave your availability. And then on each night before, you would call and find out if you were booked for the following day.
0: Okay.
1: So I had been booked for the following day one of the times. And then I called in because I just had like just like a little tummy stuff. And I was like, I don't know if I want to be out on a golf course tomorrow if this is going on. So the night before I called in. Donna, when I tell you that I left way too many details on this voicemail to the caddy master, John, I mean, it could have just been, hey, my stomach's feeling off today. I don't want to be in a precarious situation. So I'm going to take myself off the list. Hope to be out the next day, though, with you. I'll call with an update. Instead, I was like, John, it's Steve. I'm leaving this pretty late at night. I have been having some stomach stuff. And I'm not throwing up, but it's been more just like some situations with diarrhea and things like that. And I was going on. And I forget who was there with me in the room. And when I got off, had a response of, why did you share all of that?
0: Yeah,
1: like, dude, that is way beyond the threshold. He's not your primary care physician. You don't have to tell him anything.
0: Yeah, you get sick days, right?
1: That's right. Well, I mean, you just don't get paid. You just, you know, it's a caddy.
0: Oh, sure.
1: Part-time summer work.
0: Right. I gotcha.
1: There was another time. Thanks for asking about my life as a caddy.
0: You're welcome.
1: There was another time that he went through, and so you'd be there. You had a show up time, and then you would all wait in the caddy shack, and then he would call you up one by one. So it'd be like, all right, you know, Josh Uriot, Matt Uriot, and then you're waiting.

0: money I could spend on blow.
1: Steve.
0: Sorry. No, that was a like an after school special. I'm playing the character who buys drugs. And now you come in and say,
2: do you know what cocaine is?
3: How many of you know what cocaine is?
1: That was so weird.
2: Do you mean Coca-Cola, Mr.
3: Shut up, kid. I'm talking blow. The straight-up booger sugar. How many of you?
1: The booger sugar. I never heard that. Oh, my gosh. That's funny.
0: Anyway, don't do drugs, kids, if you're listening.
1: Yeah.
0: Let's call Brian.
1: You want
0: to? And find
1: to?
0: Out the soup of the day.
1: I'm interested.
4: Come down

0: Doopy doopy doop doop soup.
1: Soup of the day.
0: My sisters used to call me Cooga Mugga. Still do. My sister Sue still will be like, Robert, hey, Cooga.
2: Cafeteria, please leave a mess.
3: Oh, that's kind of funny.
4: No soup for you.
0: Cooga Mugga. All right, I guess he's not there.
3: I was going to say, yeah, none of my siblings and I ever had nicknames for each other, but I call Scott Scooty.
0: Yeah, that's cute.
3: Yeah.
0: That's cute. My sister will call me and be like, hey, Mugga, what are you doing? Or hey, Muggs. And one time a friend of mine was nearby and she was like, what did she just say? I'm like, oh, it's my nickname, Mugga. Thanks.
3: We've had a lot of good stories so far today. let's see here.
0: Okay, all right. Okay.
3: Pulling loose teeth. This is from Heather. When my kids were little, we would tie dental floss around the part connecting the tooth.
0: Nope.
3: So between the tooth and the gums, just make a little loop, give the kid both ends of the dental floss, nope. And as they pull them in opposite directions, it cuts that connecting part of the tooth and it pops right off. They have complete control over it. If it hurts, they stop. If it doesn't, they keep going. It puts them in control. That's an interesting idea.
0: Okay.
3: Despite Donna's multiple nopes and nopes.
0: I can't even, like, trim my dog's nails. Certainly not going to pull anyone's tooth out if I don't have to.
3: Yeah. Wonder if we'll lose teeth as we get older, you and me.
0: You've already lost one.
3: That's right.
0: I got another one. I got one that's going to be, I'm going to get an implant. Da da da do da da da da da do da da da.
3: What is wrong with us?
0: I don't know.
3: We love you guys.
0: You're so good.
3: We thank you for listening. We hope that you've enjoyed some of silliness today. We definitely had Friday vibes. We appreciate that you listen wherever you happen to listen. Don't forget, you can download the My Talk app. Listen
0: Do
3: to any
0: it.
3: Show, anytime,
0: Do
3: anywhere.
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5: Hey, Dawn, we sure had some fun adventures on the show earlier.
6: Did we? It was so long ago. What did we do again?
5: Here, I'll replay some of it for you. Right here during the Bradley and Dawn replay on My Talk 107.1.
6: Thanks for doing that.
7: Food porn.
8: Now it's time to get all porny with food.
6: Oh, wow. That's what you usually do.
8: Caution hot. Yes, I am. That's actually a warning on the box that we're about to try. A tasty box. Well, it's a box filled with something tasty.
6: Yeah.
8: It's hot. It's fried. It's pie. Our food porn Friday today is McDonald's revamped, returned, resurrected.
6: Resurrected
8: fried apple pie.
6: Oh, boy.
8: Is this the fried apple pie of our youth? We're going to find out. So this has been around for a while now, or it's come back for a little bit, but we haven't gotten around to trying it. And I thought, let's get our lips around this.
6: This is great. Thank you so much for getting
8: hunk
6: this.
8: Of amazingness.
6: So I don't know if Stormer?
9: Yes.
6: Do you have a pie?
9: I got the pie, Dawn.
6: Okay. Now, from your youth, did you have these kind of fried pies? Or are you in the generation where you never actually experienced these?
9: I just missed out on these because I think they were discontinued back in 1992, and I was born in 94. And if I'm not mistaken, guys, this is the first time that McDonald's has brought this back in more than 30 years.
8: Well,
6: this is great.
8: It was worth it. And it looks amazing. It looks literally like the old fried pie, although I don't know that I know what it actually looked like back then. But this is what I think it looked like.
6: Mm-hmm.
8: It is literally an apple pie, and it's got all the blistery,
6: the blisters, yes.
8: crusty bits.
6: And it's definitely hard enough to where, like, you could gesture with it. You could take it out and just, like, point
8: gesture
6: around.
8: Please don't. You're going to get...
6: If you did that with a regular apple pie, you wouldn't be able to do this. You could use this in a classroom to, like, go, look over here at this equation.
8: You know, you have the most unique way of selling things. Like, you should be on the marketing team at McDonald's.
10: You could use this as a pencil.
6: Speaking of the classroom, you can also get, like, a Swiffer some of that and use it as an eraser on a dry erase board.
8: Honey, did you
6: it's
8: eat
6: solid.
8: Something with mushrooms? Okay, so it looks like the fried pie. Mm-hmm. I was going to say it also smells reminiscent of what I remember the fried pie smelling like, right?
6: It really does.
8: It has a sort of that fried cinnamon flavor smell.
6: Yeah.
8: Flavor smell.
6: And I just to go back to how solid this is, I am holding it and I'm squeezing and it's
9: Bradley's
6: not
9: taking a bite.
6: It's not falling apart in my hand, which is what hated about the other
8: I'm
6: one.
8: I'm gonna do some ASMR.
9: Oh.
8: Can you hear that?
6: Uh-huh. Yeah, I can hear it. Is he gonna burn his mouth? Oh, he's like a squirrel.
9: Yeah, what is he doing? What kind of bite was that?
6: He was working through it.
8: I wanted to give you
9: that on video.
6: Were you afraid?
8: No,
6: that it was going to be like lava inside?
8: Yeah.
6: Mm-hmm. I'm going to do a little vent over in the side.
8: There's no need for a vent, honey. It's not that hot. Oh my God, it looked like you just tried food for the first time. Your mouth was so hesitant.
9: It looked like you were trying food for the first time, too, a second ago. All right, I'm going in, guys. Again, this is my very first, technically this is a deep fried apple pie, correct?
6: Yeah.
8: Yep. All right. Eat away while we talk. That fruit pie filling is amazing. It's very, I'm surprised, apple forward.
6: It is.
8: Usually, with this kind of stuff, I feel like it will be too sweet.
6: Yeah, but.
8: And it won't taste apple-y.
6: Careful.
8: But this is really juicy.
6: It is. And what I like to do, since I made a vent, there's a hole, you know, there's room in there for more filling, but I like to suck out the filling.
8: What do you mean you like to?
6: Uh-oh.
8: You've become a child. You're literally sucking onto your chest. There's bits flying.
6: There are bits.
8: No, it literally drizzled on her chest.
6: I know. Oh, man. I think that might be just, I think I drooled a little. He ate the whole thing in like 3 bites.
9: Oh, yeah, he's done.
6: I haven't even taken it all the way out of the sleeve, so I don't even know how much is left.
8: That was so good.
6: This
8: crispy,
6: is worth it.
8: Warm, crunchy. The apple flavor is super. What are you doing? Oh, I thought you were still sucking.
6: Mm-mm.
8: What do you think?
6: Oh, my gosh. That was my big, giant bite.
8: Don't you know what this would be amazing with? Okay, here's what you're going to do. When you
6: go
8: through the drive-thru at McDonald's, you're going to ask for a plain sundae, which is, by the way, just ice cream. And then you're just going to get a scoop of ice cream, a bite of this. Scoop of ice cream, bite of this.
6: Yeah. You could actually make a pocket, shove the ice cream inside the pie.
8: You got to make it complicated. You don't have to suck out a pocket.
6: Or you could get a shake. Not that the machine ever works.
8: And, it doesn't.
6: And you can just dip it in that shake.
9: Ooh, yeah.
8: Or
6: a
8: just get a
6: shake.
8: Actually, I wonder if they would do, you take the pie.
6: Uh-oh.
8: You stick it in a shake. Do you need help?
6: Mm-mm.
8: Okay.
9: Or a
8: bib? Do you need a napkin?
6: Where's the napkins?
8: Funny, I didn't need a napkin.
6: Mm-hmm.
8: That's because I shoved the whole thing in my mouth.
6: It's because you have a huge mouth.
8: Yeah, I do.
9: That's why you're good at radio.
8: Thank you as well. Yeah, I think I know what I was going to say. Put this in a shake and then spin the machine.
6: Mm-hmm.
8: See if they'll do that for you. So you get like a hot apple pie.
6: Maybe they already have one on the menu.
8: No.
6: They don't?
8: Nope. What they do have is a caramel apple frappe. But they don't have a fried apple pie anything. Now, here's the thing. If you are just joining us, we did Food Porn Friday, and it is the fried apple pie at McDonald's. They also had a blueberry cream pie and a pumpkin cream pie. I did not get those because I thought, let's just focus on the fried apple pie. But the blueberry cream pie looked amazing. It was like half blueberry filling, half cream filling.
6: Ooh.
8: And I bet that would be amazing.
6: I really just prefer the traditional. Even I would taste that, but I thought I was just going to take a bite of that. But I ate the whole thing.
8: Yeah. No, I sucked that down in record time, I think, 3 bites. And thank you, McDonald's, for bringing back our youth. Because it was totally worth it. And not super hot. Now, I wonder if you get it, like, fresh off the line. Yeah.
6: There is a little... It says, caution hot in the corner. Yep. They had to take it away because somebody burnt their mouth, right? Somebody ruined it for us all. Oh, that was the coffee lady.
8: That was coffee. I think that was actually just because people didn't want, you know, fried, probably. I don't know the answer to that
6: question.
8: There's
6: so many...
8: But
6: yeah.
8: Here's the thing. That better stay on the menu because it is good.
6: It's so good.
8: Remember the fried pie, you're going to be happy. And if you've never had the fried pie, you're also going to be happy.
6: Mm-hmm.
8: Because it tasted like real apples.
6: Yes.
8: It had a nice, juicy, warm filling.
6: Juicy.
8: And I don't have anything else to say. What do you guys think?
6: Well, I think you know what I think. So good.
8: Do you guys like, okay, so let's talk hand pies. Well, first, before we do that, let's get to our rating, 0 to 5. 0 being the worst fast food dessert, 5 being the best.
6: Mm.
8: So, you know, like shakes and sundaes and Oreo pies.
6: Yeah,
8: and
6: we got to like eliminate like
8: parfaits from KFC.
6: Like, yeah, like Shake Shack, you can't put that in the category.
8: Whatever category you want to put it in, 0 to 5, 0 being the worst fast food tasty dessert bits, mm-hmm. 5 being the best, where do you rank the original McDonald's fried apple pie?
6: I'm going to give it a 5.
8: Whoa!
6: I mean, obviously, I really liked it. A 5. Because that doesn't mean I can't get give other things a 5. Like Burger King had this like Oreo pie that I used to get. Ooh. It was like a triangle little shape.
8: It's just a slice. Yeah.
6: Yeah, a slice, but it was in a triangle and then you peel the thing and put it on the side.
8: That's what a slice is.
6: And it was filled in there. Oh. Like there was no space. It was all pie.
8: Stormer.
9: All right, so my all-time favorite
8: dessert. She loved the Oreo pie because it was a triangle.
9: Yeah, and then you just rip off the side, and then you open up the top, and then you eat the whole thing.
6: Thanks for supporting me, Stormer.
9: They still make the Hershey pie at Burger King. It's good.
8: There's nothing to support. It's just a piece of pie.
9: I got you. I got you. Don't listen to him. I got
6: you.
9: I got you.
6: And Stormer?
8: You're only saying that because you got a fried piece of pie.
9: And I would have to say that my all-time favorite McDonald's dessert, and I think a lot of people would agree with this, is a Shamrock Shake, you guys.
6: Yeah. Oh.
9: But now I think I have my second favorite all-time dessert item with the fried apple pie. Where has this been my entire life? I don't want the baked one anymore. I only want to eat this. And also the pastry itself, it kind of tastes like a donut. It's got sugar in there. Mm. Oh, it's like not just your typical pie crust.
8: Ooh.
9: This is also... A 5 coming from me. Let's go.
6: Yeah. Woo. We never do 5s.
9: No.
6: Come on, Bradley. What are you going to do?
9: Join us. Join us.
8: No. No. No, I'm not doing that.
6: Google gobble. One of us.
8: 0 to 5. 0 being the worst fast food thing. 5 being the best. Obviously, I'm giving it a 5.
6: I mean, no.
9: Don't eat the lettuce.
0: Brittany and Kendall.
10: Like, for sure. Watch those videos of, like, Elvis or the Beatles?
0: Like, people fainted all the time.
11: I know. It's like, because they literally had never even seen a hip.
10: That's true. Very accurate.
8: They've never even seen a hip.
0: They've never seen... I know. They go, whoa, whoa, whoa. Whoa, what an infant.
11: It is funny, too, because it's, like, not that dirty of dancing, but, like... They said, oh my God, you hinge there? You can hinge there?
10: Oh my goodness, my mother, she told me these things were only for making babies, but I didn't know she meant making babies.
0: Brittany and Kendall with producer Mike, the next generation of talk radio, where talk is fun. My Talk 107.1, everything entertainment.
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5: I'm Bradley Trainer,
6: and I'm Dawn McClain, and this is Blinded by the Item.
5: Blind items are celebrity gossip with the names left out.
6: Together, we'll play detective to figure out what the item is telling us about our favorite celebrity. Welcome to Blinded by the Item, juicy bits of gossip with the names left out. I'm Dawn McClain. That's Bradley Trainer over there.
8: Hello.
6: And we have a special guest in the studio playing Blinded by the Item today, Stormer.
17: Hello, everybody. How is everybody doing today?
8: Wow.
6: Stormer.
8: Somebody's excited.
17: Yeah. I love Blinded by the Item. I love hanging out with you guys.
6: Should. Yes.
17: And by the way, I got to give you guys some credit right off the bat for making 9,000 subscribers. You're on your way to 10, you guys. I just want to say how proud I am of both of you, just how amazing work you've done with this channel. Great job, you two.
8: What a sweetheart.
17: You're welcome.
8: I think he's trying to grease us up a little bit, though.
6: Ew, grease?
8: Ew. Grease.
6: Butter. I think you should just say butter.
17: Or I just like you people, and I want to support you in all your endeavors.
8: As do we.
6: So if people are confused when they're listening to the radio, they're like, we know Stormer. He's your producer for 3 hours a day on this show from noon to three. But if you're watching on YouTube, you might not know that this little game we play here is a part of a 3-hour radio show on My Talk. We broadcast live every day or every weekday from Minneapolis, St. Paul. So Stormer is our normal producer. Mike is out today. And so playing the part of Mike is actually Bradley. We'll be giving Stormer and I the blind.
17: All righty. Bradley, you got some good blinds for us today. Are they juicy, sir?
8: They are juicy, so I just encourage you to explore the art of conversation today.
17: Oh, okay.
8: The hint.
17: Sell
6: okay,
17: it, girl.
6: Okay.
17: All right. Well, should we get started?
8: Do you want to start right now?
6: Yeah.
17: Why not?
8: Okay. Let's get right to the blinds. And I apologize in advance for any mistakes I may make in not living up to Mike's very high standards.
6: Okay.
8: Leave them in the comments.
17: We forgive you in advance.
8: I appreciate it. Mm-hmm. Okay, this A-list actor can say whatever he wants, but he can never sit down with his ex because then everyone in his secret club might revolt.
6: Oh.
8: Okay, I know that was kind of vague. Let me start over. The A-list actor can say whatever he wants, but he can never sit down with his ex because then everyone in that secret group of his will revolt.
17: Is this secret group Scientology?
8: Yes.
17: Ah. Well, hold on. You get a ding for that, Bradley. There you go.
8: You get a ding.
17: Okay. Oh, that's right. I answered the question.
8: So,
17: sorry.
18: I'm going to peel back the curtain. Stormer's actually dinging.
6: Yes, so normally, he's singing. Yes. Yes.
17: Okay.
6: Tom Cruise?
8: It is.
17: Whoa.
8: Yes.
6: Are we talking about Nicole Kidman?
8: Yes. Whoa. Oh, my God. Wow. Blew that out of the water.
17: Great job.
8: So much for conversation.
6: Yeah. Oops, sorry.
8: Okay, now's your chance to talk it out.
17: Sorry.
8: Okay, let me fill it in first before you get there.
6: Okay.
8: So Tom Cruise can say whatever he wants, but he can never sit down with Nicole Kidman because, and I said secret group, because if I had said what the blind item said, which was celebrity cult, you all would have known that instantly. You did anyway, so it really didn't matter. Scientology would revolt. Discuss.
6: Well, why would they revolt? I mean, he's like their poster child. I wouldn't want to make him mad, you know, and revolt meaning they would leave or they would try to kick him out. What's so wrong with Nicole Kidman? What's wrong with her?
8: Well, you tell me.
6: Well,
8: I
6: she's a suppressive person,
8: exactly.
6: Meaning she didn't want to continue to be in Scientology anymore.
8: Exactly.
6: Because she didn't want to be in a marriage with him anymore. But Tom Cruise should be able to do whatever he wants, don't you think, Stormer?
17: Yeah, I agree. Even if we think, you know, some of the things he gets to in his personal life can be a little weird sometimes, yes, he still should be able to go do about whatever he wants. I'm just curious, guys, to like how far down the Scientology road him and Anna de Armas got during their pub relationship. You know, it only lasted, what, maybe a couple months or so. But I'm curious if maybe push came to shove when he said, hey, Anna, do you want to be part of Scientology? I wonder what her answer to that question was.
6: She said, sir, this is a pub relationship to promote two movies. And when it's over, I'm no longer getting on that helicopter.
17: I'm just in it for the helicopter rides.
8: Now, do you know where this story comes from?
17: No. Radar Online?
8: No. Yeah. Well, it actually, as is often the case with blind items like this, there was a story, and I think we may have talked about a blind similar, or I should say the blind was around the topic of an article that came out saying that Tom Cruise was actually trying to have a face-to-face chat with Nicole Kidman to, quote, hash out unresolved issues. And I think that stems from maybe working on a project together, which I feel like is a blind that was kind of out there recently.
17: Okay. Well, I know that a Days of Thunder sequel has been announced, and I think it's been announced that Tom is coming back for that. I'm not sure if Nicole has been announced for that either, but maybe that's where it's coming from.
6: No way. I don't think she wants to be anywhere near him.
17: Yeah. I wouldn't blame her.
8: Although, now that, you know, I don't know. Look, I would not put anything past Hollywood. Back to, just to add my own two cents, not that you ask, thanks, but when I saw this blind, I was like, I think that Tom Cruise could do whatever he wants, but I feel like it's only insofar as he doesn't cross certain lines. And I feel like the suppressive person thing would get him some slapped hands. And I don't think like the people are going to revolt, because I think if the people of Scientology were going to revolt, they probably would have done so a long time ago about like 20 other things that are maybe controversial or problematic. So I wouldn't be so concerned about that, but I would think Tom would be very careful before publicly engaging with a suppressive person.
6: Right.
8: Again, because that's a big deal in that organization, despite his powers,
6: which, you know, if you look at any cult situation, one of the key things about cults are that they want to separate you from your family if they're not in the cult. So
8: especially if your family disagrees with,
6: and if that is like something that is real for them, okay, but wouldn't you want to, I mean, that's one of the worst things that you can say about Scientology is that you have to be cut off from people that aren't in it. Wouldn't you want it to seem like with your public facing figure that, you know, it isn't that bad if you wanted to recruit more people?
17: Makes sense to me.
6: I mean, they should let him talk to her so that it's like, oh, look, it's not so bad. Don't believe Leah Remini. I don't know.
17: Yeah. Well, either way, he's got to be on his best behavior with this no matter what, because he is promoting his new movie Digger, which comes out in October. Mm-hmm. So I'm guessing Tom's just going to go about his normal business with the movie to promote.
8: Planning to take over the world. Yeah, absolutely. Yeah. All right. Let's do another blind.
17: All right. Let's do it.
8: Which one do I want to pick?
17: It's your choice, Bradley.
8: Okay. Thank you.
17: You're welcome.
8: This hated actor.
17: Oh.
8: is really getting tired of the paparazzi strolls that his girlfriend keeps insisting they do. It's not going to last much longer. And by that, I mean their relationship. Okay. This hated actor is really tiring of the paparazzi strolls his girlfriend keeps making them have. Or keeps insisting on having. This relationship ain't lasting much longer. Okay.
9: Boy, oh boy. Hated actor.
8: Yep.
9: I guess that's subjective, not objective. Wow, everybody doesn't like this guy. The first person that pops into my head is Shia LaBeouf.
8: It is not Shia LaBeouf.
9: Okay. All right. Well, let's give you a buzz. Here.
8: Give you a buzz.
9: Is the girlfriend also an actor?
8: Say that again. Is there, no. Okay. I'm not going to put actor.
6: Is he hated because he's a creep?
8: You know, there are some blinds about him being a creep, I think. I'm not too familiar. But yeah, I think there is some like corners of the internet that are not a fan of his.
9: Okay. Is this more of a movie actor?
8: Or... this is she or him? He is a movie actor, yes.
9: Okay, gotcha. Has he been in any of the big summer blockbusters this year that you know of?
8: That's a great question.
9: Okay.
8: Keep discussing.
9: Well, I'm just trying to remember just some of the paparazzi strolls that people have been on lately. Do you have any names that come to mind for you, Dawn? Besides Jennifer Lopez in some capacity, I'm sure. I'm sure she did a paparazzi stroll within the last 2 weeks.
6: I'm trying to think of somebody who's just with a girlfriend. I mean, is it like Jacob Elordi and Kylie Jenner?
9: Oh!
8: It is! Oh. In fact, that is exactly who we're looking for. All right, let me fill in this particular blind for you. Jacob Elordi is really tiring of the paparazzi strolls. Kendall
9: yeah.
8: Jenner.
9: Yeah.
8: Kendall Jenner.
6: I said Kylie, sorry.
8: I thought you, yeah, I was like, did I say Kylie? Did you? Anyway, Kendall Jenner insists on having this relationship won't last much longer.
9: Is Jacob Elordi a hated actor? What?
6: I wouldn't see him as a hated actor, but, you know, the blind items, some people have bias whenever they write them.
9: Okay.
6: Because we get them from other people, so...
9: I just wasn't sure if he was like mired in some kind of controversy that I missed or something. Okay, people just don't like the guy.
8: Like we've talked about him being inappropriate on occasion.
9: Oh, okay.
8: He did apparently put his hands on the throat of someone.
9: Okay, that's not good.
8: This was a radio producer.
6: Okay.
9: Oh, dear.
8: Oh, from Kyle and Jackie O. Following an unwanted camera prank, although that seems kind of,
6: okay.
8: You know, so there's that. Anyway, yes, Jacob Elordi and Kylie Jenner. So what do you make of the blind suggestion that this relationship is not going to last much longer?
6: I think this is, a Kris Jenner production, so it's going to last however long she wants it to last. And, Kendall needs a boyfriend right now. So he is one of the hottest actors in Hollywood, and I think he's used to paparazzi strolls. He did it forever with Olivia Jade. I'm calling BS on this blind.
9: Mm-hmm. Well, I know he's going to be in a new movie from Ridley Scott called Dog Stars, which I believe comes out within the next month or so. So maybe we'll check in on them in about a month or so when he doesn't have anything to promote anymore. And maybe just maybe that'll be the end of that. Another Kris Jenner patented publicationship.
8: It's true.
6: Mm-hmm.
9: Mm-hmm. So.
8: All right. Before we get to the next blind, and by the way, if you're just joining us, thank you. But if you're watching on YouTube and you haven't subscribed yet, what are you doing with your life?
6: Yeah, please. Seriously. Like and subscribe. From what I saw yesterday, we have 9,150, so we're getting there.
8: So we need 850 of you.
6: Yeah.
8: Did I add right?
6: Yeah.
9: I don't know.
8: Subtract right.
9: You said there would be no math today.
8: We need people to like and subscribe. Why? Because it not only helps the algorithm, but it allows our boss to justify, paying us each and every other week.
17: Wait, you guys get paid for this?
8: I mean, if you call it something, I guess you'd have to call it payment.
6: Yes, yeah. In general, yes. Yep. In a roundabout way. She pays us in...
8: compliments? No.
6: No. Insults?
8: Yes.
17: A plenty. We are rich in that regard.
6: Yeah.
18: Where talk is fun.
19: 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You bring so much laughter and love. You're everything to me.
18: My talk. Everything entertainment.
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8: Okay, so yeah, like and subscribe and thank you. Now, let's get on to another blind. You guys are killing it. And I hope you
6: continue
8: to kill it. Slowly. No,
6: killing
8: you're fine.
6: Us
8: you're actually doing just fine.
6: Okay.
8: Killing me softly with this blind. Oh, this one's too easy, so I'm not giving it to you. Sorry. Rumor has it that when this rising streaming actor was seen with his PR beard at the theater press night, he was actually there with a different date.
6: Oh.
8: Rumor has it that when this rising streaming actor was seen with his PR beard at the theater press night, he was actually there with a different date.
6: Ooh. Press night. Okay. Well, we've got the end of Oak Street. But then what other movies are... Stormer, do you know this weekend what movies are coming out?
17: If I'm not mistaken, I think the Coyote versus Acme movie is coming out this weekend from Looney Tunes. If you remember, that was the one that was shelved by WB for a tax break.
6: I didn't know it was coming out at all.
17: Yeah, they revitalized it. Will Forte got a lot of people to get behind the project, and now it's going to be releasing in theaters, I think, this weekend. I think that's the big one, if I'm not mistaken.
6: And Hollywood premieres come out like 2 weeks before they even come to us. So
17: right. A rising streaming actor. Maybe it's good if we find out which show this is, or what, at least like what streaming service. Is this a Netflix streaming actor? Like, are they known for a Netflix show?
8: So here's the thing. I don't think you're going to get this person, the guy. But if I did my math correctly, I believe it's Netflix.
17: Okay.
8: But the streaming is confusing. So I'm just going to give this to you because, again, I think you're going to have a harder time getting this one. The streaming refers to, I believe he got his start via the YouTubes.
17: Gotcha. Okay.
8: But he is on like streaming stuff now.
17: Started on YouTube, but now he is actually a legit actor. Cool.
8: Yeah.
17: Is the date famous? This okay.
8: Yeah.
17: The date
8: the
17: is
8: PR
17: famous.
8: Beard.
17: The PR
8: as it's
17: beard
8: described.
17: Okay.
8: All like right. Way more famous.
17: Way more famous.
8: I would say I think she's A-list, but I think most people would probably say B-list.
6: Oh.
8: But you know this person.
6: Okay.
8: Yeah.
6: This isn't like one of those like Connor Story, Hudson Williams.
17: That's where my
6: situations.
17: Mind was going too.
8: No.
17: Okay.
6: The hockey love.
17: The heated
8: definitely
17: rivalry.
8: Younger, right?
6: Oh,
8: on the younger side of things. So yeah, you're in the right age
17: was
8: experience.
17: This someone from Stranger Things?
8: It is not someone from Stranger Things.
17: Okay.
8: I would focus on her first. Try to narrow down, and I would call her a B-plus list actress. Now, for fans of the particular show that allowed her to break out, her fans would call her A-list.
6: Okay.
17: Okay.
6: Is she a child actor?
8: No.
6: Okay.
17: This is a
8: and toughie. I will say foreign born.
17: Foreign born.
8: Yeah. I believe they're both foreign born.
6: Okay.
8: But I know she is for sure.
17: Okay. Foreign born as in Britain.
8: As in no.
17: Okay.
6: And discovered on YouTube?
8: She was not discovered on YouTube. That
17: he
8: was.
17: Was.
8: Him.
6: Okay.
17: Okay. It's definitely not Mr. Beast.
8: No.
17: Okay.
8: It's not Mr. Beast.
17: I'm just trying to think of YouTube stars that are now just, you know, regular mainstream media stars, and I'm blanking on those names right now.
6: Well, I think he wants us to focus on
17: her. Yeah, on the woman, yeah. Oh, boy. But okay, so she is more famous than him. She is an actor. Is she an actor? Yes?
8: Yeah.
17: Yeah, okay.
8: Yep. B-plus list.
17: Yeah, I know. I'm repeating myself. Sorry.
8: It's okay. B-plus list actor. Foreign born, very popular hit show is how she got her start.
6: Okay.
17: Okay.
6: Was it a cable show?
8: No.
6: Network show?
8: Nope.
6: Reality?
8: Nope.
17: Mm.
8: Don't overcomplicate it.
6: Okay. A show, a sideshow at a carnival? a theater performance?
8: Well, you said cable network. What else is there?
17: Well, streaming.
8: Yeah.
17: Okay.
8: It's a streamer.
6: Only okay. Streaming? Okay.
17: Okay. So she's also on the streaming side of things.
8: Yep.
17: Oh, man. Okay.
8: Foreign-born, B-plus list actress has continued to just like... And she's also, I will give you another hint, she's been on a couple of streaming shows. One of them, I know... Dawn and I loved particularly, not the most famous one, but one that we know her from is probably where.
6: Three Body Problem?
8: No.
6: Okay. Pluribus?
8: Nope.
17: Okay.
8: I haven't seen that.
17: What else have you two watched together?
6: To see Pluribus.
8: Remember I said she's foreign born?
17: Yeah.
6: And you said she's British?
8: Not British.
6: Oh, not British. Oh.
17: Okay. Is she Australian?
8: No.
17: Okay.
8: Nair.
17: Is she Canadian?
8: No. Can't do Canadian.
6: Oh, my God.
17: Just no.
8: No.
17: It's the same as okay.
8: Again, for those of you who have forgotten or are just joining us, rumor has it that this rising streaming actor was seen with his PR beard, this B-plus list foreign-born actress, at their at a theater press night. He was actually there with a different date.
6: Theater press night, so...
17: Oh.
8: I wouldn't focus on that because I could not find that.
6: Okay.
17: Okay.
8: So I don't think that's going to help.
6: Mm.
8: Okay. But they were at something that made people think, like, wait a minute.
17: Okay, and so we don't know what kind of premiere it was? It was a theater premiere. Sorry.
8: Don't focus on that.
17: Okay.
8: Because I don't have the answer to that question.
17: Boy, oh boy. You've really outdone yourself with this one, Bradley. I am stumped.
8: You know, hey, compared to where you guys started from, you're welcome.
17: Okay, I think I'm just going to start throwing out some names here. Like Barry Keoghan is he by chance part of this?
8: No, but okay. But that's okay. So again, remember, I want you to focus on her.
17: I know,
8: because you're not going to get him.
17: Oh, okay, all right. I'll forget about it.
8: But what were you going to say, Dawn?
6: Amy Lou Woods.
8: No, but Barry Keoghan is from where?
17: Ireland. Okay. So is it Irish? Is this...
8: So the actress I want you to focus on then...
17: She is Irish as well. Is it Saoirse Ronan?
8: No.
17: Okay. Who else is Irish? Is Karen Gillan Irish? Or no, I think she's Scottish, so no.
8: It's not Karen Gillan.
17: Oh, who else is there, Dawn?
6: I'm looking through my list.
8: Do you have any Irish actresses on your list?
17: Man, I can't think of any.
8: This one I didn't realize it was going to be that hard. I'm sorry.
17: That's okay. Man.
8: You don't have any Irish actresses?
6: I don't see any right now.
8: How about if I told you... Okay, so again, remember, two hit shows. Well, one of them is like a...
6: Bridgerton?
17: Oh.
6: Nicole Coughlin?
17: Oh.
8: She just... Like that. She just gets it.
17: Okay.
6: That's not how you say your last
8: Nicola
6: name.
8: Nicola Coughlin. Yeah. Well, okay. I don't know the appropriate Irish pronunciation, but now, do you know who she's dating allegedly, supposedly? Actually, she confirmed it, so it's real.
17: Boy, oh boy, I'm not really sure.
8: Have you ever heard of Jake Dunn?
17: No. Mm-hmm.
8: Okay. I hadn't either, and honestly, that's what the blind suggested the correct answer was for this blind item, which I will just now fill in for you. Rumor has it that Jake Dunn was seen with Nicola Coughlin, his PR beard, at a theater press night. He was actually there with a different date. And apparently there's been some conversation about like a bearding situation.
6: Okay.
8: Which usually means, you know, one or both of the individuals are using each other as a cover for publicity purposes. So I don't know. But that's what the blind suggested.
6: Okay.
17: Well,
6: you know, out of everyone from Dairy Girls, I just didn't think that she would become the most famous.
17: Gotcha.
6: You know?
8: How old do you think she is?
6: I think she's 26.
8: Stormer, do you know who Nicola Coughlin is?
17: I've heard the name, but I would have never guessed that in 1,000 years for that answer there. But I would guess she's, like Dawn said, probably in her mid-20s.
8: She is 39 years old.
17: Okay.
6: She is not.
8: So I looked this
6: up. She played a high school student. She is a tiny...
8: She was born in 1987.
17: Yeah.
8: And this guy is 26. So I was like, you go, girl.
17: Well, that's Hollywood for you. I remember that Andrew Garfield...
8: Dawn's head is exploding.
17: I remember that Andrew Garfield was 30 years old for the second Spider-Man movie that he did, and he was supposed to be playing a high school student. So that's just kind of how it works in Hollywood.
6: Part of the joke of Dairy Girls is that we know they're all not in high school.
17: Sure.
6: You know, I mean, just playing high school
8: students. Yeah, but I would never have guessed 39 because she looks so young. Her face is just
6: so skin
8: beautiful.
6: Yeah.
8: She has just such beautiful skin.
0: She has beautiful skin.
17: Okay, Buffalo Bill.
8: But yeah, when I saw, I was like, oh, she's 39, dating a 26-year-old. Good for her.
6: Okay, the girl who played Michelle, Jamie Lee O'Donnell, she's 39 as well.
8: Okay, well.
6: And then Orla, Louisa Harlan, she's 33. Saoirse Monica Jackson, who played the main role, Erin, she was 32, so...
8: Yeah.
6: Okay. Mm-hmm.
17: There you go.
8: By the way, if you've never watched Dairy Girls, what are you even doing with your life?
6: Yeah, it's so great.
17: Well, I apologize because I have yet to see the show. Where can I watch it again?
8: It's a Netflix show, right? And you're going to have to use subtitles because I don't
6: it's
8: even
6: a Northern
8: know
6: Irish accent.
17: That's okay.
8: To try and do a Northern Irish accent.
6: Mm-hmm.
8: It's just insane.
17: They're but always after me Lucky Charms.
8: Hilariously fun. Hilariously funny.
6: There's a lot of, it's a lot of up and down, like, seriously?
17: Ah.
8: Yeah.
6: Like, we're going in the caravan?
17: Well, if I can get through the Banshees of Inisherin, I think I can get through that, so...
1: So what's new?
2: Well, thanks for asking. I've been rewatching this old HBO show.
1: At the fair, you weirdo, at my talk.
2: Oh, right. Well, as always, new merch for all the shows. You should check out the Blinded by the Item sleep mask. 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That's fun. Jason and Colleen will be out there every weekday except for Labor Day. Same with Bradley and Dawn and BK. And here's something different from last year. 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
5: Hey, Dawn. We sure had some fun adventures on the show earlier.
6: Did we? It was so long ago. What did we do again?
5: Here, I'll replay some of it for you. Right here during the Bradley and Dawn replay on My Talk 107.1.
6: Thanks for doing that.
8: Would you like to do another blind?
6: Darn sure. Tootin'.
8: Okay, now this one is not going to be difficult. I'm just telling you that, but I think...
9: You underestimate me.
8: You are... No, you're going to know this one, but you're going to have things to say, which is why I wanted to bring this to you. All right. La! Don't believe the hype. This actress is not returning to acting. This is not Grace Kelly, who could actually act. Now, this is the blind talking. And who Hollywood still wanted to work with. This is the sixth build. We could replace her with anyone actress who is willing to pretend. No, I'm not even saying that.
9: Oh.
6: Whoa.
9: Whoa.
6: What?
8: I can't read the rest of that. Wow. Look, all you got to get is the actress is not returning to acting, despite what you've read in the tabloids.
9: Okay. Well, I know that Anne Hathaway has been talking about The Princess Diaries 3 a lot lately. Is this by chance Julie Andrews? I know.
6: I mean,
8: only because when you realize what we're talking about, that's just hilarious to me. It is not Julie Andrews.
9: Okay, because she has actually been in the news where she actually had to say, hey, I turned down Princess Diaries 3.
8: Correct.
9: But the offer still stands. So that's been in the news within this last week. So
6: Shirley MacLaine.
8: No, Okay, so
6: I just saw Shirley MacLaine, though.
8: And look, I love Shirley MacLaine, and I hope she returns to acting, although I don't think she's going to.
6: Mm-mm.
8: Think about actresses who we just learned, and by the way, that we would be talking about on Blinded by the Item and really all over the internet, who we just learned today might, in fact, be returning.
6: Oh, Meghan Markle?
17: Aha,
8: yes!
17: The Duchess of Sussex.
8: Get it. Got it.
6: Well, I was...
8: What?
6: This is a shame.
8: What?
6: We heard she might have a gig in the UK.
8: Okay, so let me fill in the blind for you. So don't believe the hype. And they called her the illiterate one. I wasn't giving you that.
17: Oh my
8: sorry.
17: Gosh.
8: The illiterate one
6: no,
8: is not
6: illiterate.
17: Okay.
6: Meghan Markle.
8: No, look. Because every time we say illiterate, people think we're saying
6: illiterate.
8: Illiterate, meaning her first name, last name,
17: yeah,
8: start with the same sound. Okay. The illiterate one is not returning to acting. This is not Grace Kelly, who could actually act and who Hollywood still wanted to work with. Okay, anyway. You know the story, Dawn. Tell us the story, and then you guys need to tell me what you think about this news.
6: Well, all I know is that you told me in a story that we're going to do later on today that she might have an acting gig in the UK since they're moving back. I was hoping that it would be something like EastEnders. Or we said some type of a like Death in Paradise show where she dies every week and they have to solve the mystery of how Meghan Markle died this week. No. That's all I know.
8: Hmm. Well, but what do you, I mean, so, and you said the story, that's all we have really, mm-hmm, is that allegedly, supposedly, Meghan Markle, who we also know this week announced something else huge, I mean, even though it was unofficial, right?
6: Yeah, right, that they're moving back to the UK.
8: Yep, so, and we talked about that on yesterday's show, that Harry and Meghan are allegedly moving back to the UK, and there was a story out of Australia, there's some tabloid there, one of their news outlets said, allegedly, Meghan has an acting gig in the UK. So that's all we know.
6: I mean, that would be smart.
17: Yeah.
6: People would watch it.
17: Oh, 100%. And yeah. I'm actually happy to hear this news because I think we've shared this opinion on this program before. I think some of us actually want to see her act more and have more of a career because it could potentially be a distraction from all the other usual tabloid fodder that she has to go through. Maybe if she actually goes and establishes herself as a really, really good actor, maybe that'll just calm down just some of the narratives around her of just all the crazy things the tabloids talk about her. So I'm excited for her in this regard. Yeah.
6: Be nice to him in the comments. We've got a lot. The Meghan Markle haters
17: on
6: this channel.
8: Oh, well, you know. If don't troll, thank you. But what I would say is I agree that I think, you know, as she's an actor, right?
17: Mm-hmm.
8: And
17: mm-hmm.
8: So for an actor, I think it's probably great for her to act.
17: Yeah.
8: You know, the whole project that she now look again,
6: she's
8: we don't
6: been
8: know.
6: Acting for a while. She's been acting like an influencer or a homemaker, you know?
17: Yeah.
8: Yeah. I think again, let's just assume that the acting story is true. We don't know that. But if that is the case, I'd say, well, I kind of, and we've said before, as you pointed out, Stormer, that, you know, returning to acting wouldn't be the worst thing because that's probably going to make her feel like a certain amount of accomplishment.
17: Yeah.
6: Yeah.
8: In the way that the challenges that she has been faced with the lifestyle thing are, you know, it's just not the same.
6: No one and will accept it.
8: And
6: no,
8: I don't
6: they
8: think
6: just
8: she,
6: won't.
8: I just don't think she's been as successful as she wanted to be. However, despite any of that, I don't think the criticism is going away. And there are so many other things about Meghan Markle that people have trolled on and that the press will go on and on about. I don't know that the acting would in any way distract mm-hmm. from that because, well, troll's going to troll.
17: So do you guys think ultimately that them moving back to the UK is ultimately a good PR move on their end to get back into favor with some of the British tabloids?
6: No.
17: Okay.
6: I mean, it's great for them because they're all excited to troll them.
17: Yeah.
6: You know, they're like, great, they're going to be here. Now we can, you know, harass them and hound them and make them feel like non-humans. So they're excited because they have something to write about. But
17: I suppose so.
8: Yeah, they were going to do that. Yes, they're going to have more to do.
17: Mm-hmm. Yeah.
8: And I think that Harry and Meghan don't maybe realize because, again, we should say they haven't confirmed this.
6: The only reason why we know is because it's in a People magazine article and that their kids are registered for school.
8: Mm-hmm. Yeah. I mean, again, outlets, people connected to them say that this is happening. So, again, we'll just assume that it is. My point in bringing that up, though, is to just say, like, they haven't made this a formal, like, this is a family that does everything very, and by that I mean Meghan is very intentional. Right?
13: Mm-hmm.
8: So if there is going to be a story about why they're moving.

0: And I also just think they are, they probably don't have all the answers. Like, I don't think they've thought all of this all the way through. So I think there, it'll be interesting to see what the reaction actually is. We can assume it could be the worst, right?
1: Yeah.
0: But at the same time, maybe it won't be. But maybe it is, and then they come back. I just, I don't think we know enough yet.
2: I think that it's a big distraction from Andrew.
1: Oh.
2: I mean.
0: Why you say that?
2: Because, you know, the British family has been questioned, you know, about how much they knew about his shenanigans and what he was doing while he was working. And so there was this whole thought about, like, well, you know, could you in some way implicate members of the royal family for knowing too much? And it's like, well, the king is, you know, could the government go after the king? Or, you know, like, how much did Charles know? I think that this is all kind of like territory that they don't want to wade in. And as far as the public goes, they want to. Charles probably just genuinely wants to see his grandkids and his son. But from a PR standpoint, it does put our attention somewhere else.
1: Yeah.
0: Mm-hmm. Yeah. Well, yeah, exactly. I think absolutely it, everything that the crown does is to get people to look away from the, you know, rotten parts of the institution.
2: And also that whole expose that they're doing, that terrible documentary thing that recreates Diana's death. And then there are also, you know, all of the things about Diana that she was suspicious that the crown was going to take her out. And yesterday, Mike told us some tidbits about possible pregnancy. Too much. We ran out of time.
1: I've seen those headlines, too. Yeah,
0: oh my
1: it's kind of weird.
0: You have flown through another episode of Blinded by the
2: Item.
0: You did a wonderful job, both of you, today. Stormer, thank you so much for filling in.
1: Thank you for having
0: Mike's
1: me.
0: In Mike's absence. And it was a pleasure. Now, don't forget, you can listen to this Monday through Friday on the radio. Get it wherever you get your podcast. But at the end of the day, head to our YouTube channel. 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

0: You've got mail.
1: Before we get to Asshat, we got this email. Colleen, I don't know if you saw it or Holly. It's from Dawn. Hey, girl.
2: Hey, Dawn.
1: Dawn wrote us about a favorite topic of ours. And that's, we have several restaurants that we love and we've been loving in the last 4 or 5 months. One of them, we just talked about Capriati's, but we also love Seven Brew, newer to our market. We love it so much. Holly enlisted the help of Jess, her sister, to do a live report. It was, I think, the first time in radio history that was ever done. Anyway,
3: family in the car.
1: The whole family. Mm-hmm. The lizard. No, not the lizard.
3: No,
1: anyway.
3: Reggie stayed home.
1: Speaking of, did you see this, Colleen? Did you see the email that came through?
2: I did.
1: Hi, Dawn. She writes, hello. OMG, Colleen. I got up early to go to the new Seven Brew in Maplewood. It was early for me because this is my last week off as a teacher. I got to Seven Brew at 6:30 and no line. I mean, that is a gift.
2: That
1: from
2: is
1: the
2: a
1: coffee
2: gift.
1: Gods right there. Yeah. Colleen, thank you for letting me know about Seven Brew, but my wallet does not thank you.
2: Yeah, I'm sorry.
1: The good with the bad, Colleen. The good with the bad.
2: No, it just is
1: Thank
2: what
1: you,
2: it
1: Dawn.
2: Is.
1: Love you.
2: Oh, yeah. Dawn, oh. I'm so glad you got to enjoy. And did you see her dog, Bella, was the first dog to go through the new Seven
1: Yep.
2: Brew?
3: Oh, congratulations.
2: Congrats, Bella.
1: Right there. You're changing lives, Colleen, letting people know about
2: listen,
1: Seven Brew.
2: I love this. I love to share things that I love.
1: Me too.
2: Yeah.
1: Still haven't gone. I still need to go to a Seven Brew.
2: It's okay. They're, you know, again, it's they're new to our market. Mm-hmm. It is a journey for you. We need to get some more in your area. And then, but they're popping up everywhere. So it's just a matter of time.
1: It's a matter of time. We go into the Plymouth
2: yeah.
1: or the Wayzata.
2: Wayzata, right. as they said Wayzata. On 90210.
1: That's right. Never forget. It's time for Asshat.
4: Am I wrong?
5: No, you're not wrong.
4: Am I wrong?
5: You're not wrong, Walter. You're just an ass.
6: Am I wrong?
7: Am I the asshat?
1: Oh, by the way, if you're the woman in a white Toyota Corolla with a large dent on your passenger side that was in the Lund's parking lot with me yesterday morning, I hope you are bitten by some sort of wild animal.
2: Uh-oh.
3: Oh.
1: That's all I'm going to say. Anyway,
2: noted.
1: Okay. Noted. I don't want it to be a hard injury. I just a quick little bite.
2: Just leave a little tiny mark.
1: That's right. You know who you are. Okay. Am I the asshat for embarrassing my coworker? My coworker sits next to me, sits in the cubicle next to me, and every single day she eats lunch at her desk. Fine. Except her lunch is, without exaggeration, the loudest and smelliest food a human being can possibly eat. I'm talking microwaved fish, hard-boiled eggs, something involving raw onion that she crunches like she's auditioning for an ASMR channel.
2: Oh, gosh.
1: Every day, she writes in caps, at the desk, 10 feet from me. It's period, period, period. I dealt with it for months. I tried the polite stuff, cracking a window, mentioning it casually that the fish really travels. Nothing worked. She just smiled and says she has a fast metabolism and needs to eat when she's hungry. So last week, I gotta admit, I snapped a little bit. I stood up and said to the general area, not just her, whoever's microwaving fish every day is making it generally hard to work. And there's a break room 20 feet away. I did not say her name, but obviously everyone knew. She went red, packed up her lunch, and has eaten in the break room every day since, which I have to admit was the whole point. But now she's told a few people that we know in common that I publicly humiliated her. HR then sent an email that they want to have a quick chat, and half the office thinks I'm the person who can't handle a coworker eating lunch. So now I'm second guessing myself. Am I the asshat?
2: Oof.
1: 651-641-1071. 651-641-1071.
2: Yeah. Sorry. You're the asshat. And it's not because of how you feel or how it is because of how you chose to handle it. Mm-hmm. Here's the truth about shared spaces. Everybody's responsible for the energy and the odors that they bring in. And so there is a case to be built that fish is not an office food, right? That's a conversation that you could have. But it is also a reality that when you share space and community with other people, they're going to bring sounds, smells, experiences in that maybe aren't your favorite. We don't all get to curate our, you know, our experience in an office setting. That said, the channel to go through if you're upset, I mean, she, it sounds like she tried passive aggressive and it didn't work. The channel to go through in order to communicate that isn't to stand up and give a speech to the office, singling out somebody, and everybody knows who you're singling out. There's a way to do it without public humiliation.
1: Holly?
0: I agree with Colleen. This person is the asshat for the way that they handled it. Your office is not Braveheart. You know, you're not.
1: Holly.
0: You're not giving a rousing speech or a passive-aggressive moment. This is the thing that management gets to deal with. Say something to your manager and say, look, Debbie's fish stank. And it's a problem. Can you deal with Debbie's stinky fish? That's why you get paid more money than I do,
2: that's
0: right?
2: True. That's true.
0: This is why it is above your pay grade to deal with that directly. And then management gets to go, Debbie, your red snapper
2: stank
0: is disruptive to the office. You can just say lunch is disruptive to the office and we're going to ask, or you can even do this as a manager. New policy.
2: Yeah.
0: New policy.
2: Mm-hmm. No, all food must be eaten in the break room.
0: Exactly. You don't even have to be confrontational. You as a manager can also be passive aggressive.
2: Yeah.
0: But then everybody knows the secret language that Debbie's fish stank, and that's why that policy is in place. Thank you.
1: And can I add to the person in the subject line, will you please put snapper stank, please?
2: Your snapper stanks.
1: Or snapper stank. Make that the subject line to the email. No, I agree with you too. It's a hat trick. You are. Look, I get it. Now, there's a small asterisk with mine. We get it. We've all snapped. You can't take it anymore. And then a big waft of snapper goes up your nose holes and you just lose it. We've all had that moment and then you instantly regret. I get it. But in calmer times now that you can reflect, you've asked the question and sadly you are.
2: You are the asshat.
1: But we understand it.
2: Yeah.
1: You've tried other avenues.
2: Or you think you have. That's the other thing, is that you think you've tried other avenues. But the secret third option is just to be direct with the person. Hey, I just want you to know I'm really sensitive to the smell of fish. I'm wondering if we could find a way for you to move your work into the break room just to eat that fish or something. You know, you could have had a direct conversation instead of the passive aggressive, like, oh, the smell of that fish sure travels.
1: Or like Holly said, turning it into a Braveheart moment.
2: Right.
1: Yeah. I think we have a verdict.
2: Oh, I think so, too.
7: The results are in. You are the asshat.
0: Yeah, you're not going to win any points.
2: Mm-mm.
1: No.
0: I'm trying to be William Wallace, okay?
1: No. No. When we come back, as we said, we have some Beatles news. And some company is just thumbing their nose right at Tyra Banks.
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8: I can't have extremely hot guy around me. It just doesn't, and not because I get flustered. I literally go, we're never going to have to be interacting with our mouths.
9: And then she's like, I could be your mother. And they're like, I'm 36. That'd be weird. What do you mean?
8: I don't know. I think abs are unattractive. I'm just going to say it.
9: What?
8: Yeah.
9: Do you have a fever?
8: I think they showcase that you don't prioritize your family.
9: Okay. Brittany and Kendall with producer Mike, the next generation of talk radio, where talk is fun. My Talk 107.1, everything entertainment.
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0: just a pose? And don't we try to
1: welcome back, everyone. I'm Jace with Colleen and Holly and Tilla and Ava slash Mallory. We're so glad you're here. It is time for... Oh, my computer. Oh, Pat, what have you done?
2: What goes through her mind? What's she thinking?
3: She knows something.
4: What is she thinking?
5: Time for Holly knows something.
6: The fact is, I need what's in her head.
7: What

0: Holly knows something, y'all. Holly?
1: Yeah, I know something, but Jason and Colleen don't. But they're going to try to figure it out. They're each going to ask me three questions about what I know. And after we're done with the questions, they'll get to guess and see if they actually know something, too.
0: Fabulous.
2: Odds are not good
0: about this one.
2: Odds
0: no, the odds are never good. What do we do worse on? Weekly Trivia Face-Off or this one?
2: Oof, it depends.
0: I know, right?
1: Yeah. Depends on the week. Let's get to today's category. Today, it's dessert.
2: Ooh, I feel like I have a good command of dessert.
1: Dessert. Okay. So dessert. Jason and Colleen each get to ask me three questions about dessert.
2: Who goes first today? Is it you, Jace? I think you go first.
0: I think it's me this time.
2: Yeah,
1: it is. Jason, your first dessert question. Go ahead and ask me.
0: Okay, Colleen, really quick.
2: Yeah.
0: What I'm learning about our friend Holly is she sometimes rips from the headlines.
2: Yes.
0: And what I mean by that is something we've talked about on the show recently.
2: Yes. This is good. You're onto something.
0: Let me look back.
2: That doesn't actually help me.
0: It doesn't help me either. I'm looking back. Holly. Is this a donut?
1: This is not a donut.
0: I thought it was like Roadrunner. I thought I had
2: her. Yeah, you did.
1: Let me help you, Jason. Maybe at some point in the history of donuts, maybe there has been a donut flavored after what I know.
0: I've set you up for success.
2: Okay. Is this dessert usually served hot or cold?
1: Usually cold. I suppose you could eat it warm. I don't know if that's recommended.
2: Okay. Jason?
0: Holly? Though you could probably eat this any time of the year, is this in society considered a seasonal dessert option?
1: I don't think so.
0: Oh, damn it. I thought I had her again.
1: I think this is a 365 treat. Although I would welcome to be corrected.
2: Holly, this dessert, would it be something that you would make at home, or is it something you would typically order at a restaurant?
1: Both.
2: Oh, okay. Well, there goes my idea.
0: 365 can maybe made at home. It's not seasonal. It could be a flavor of donut in the history of donuts.
2: Mm-hmm. The suspense.
0: I'm going through all the flavors of donuts. Does Hostess? No, that's dumb. Yeah, you know what?
2: Go with your gut, Jace. Go with your gut.
0: Can Hostess or any company like Hostess, have they ever reproduced this for purchase in grocery stores?
1: Probably.
2: Okay, here's my final question.
1: Let me just double check on that.
2: Okay, while you're double checking.
1: Yes.
2: Oh, okay.
1: You said Hostess or like that.
0: Yes.
2: That feels like a little
0: I was very aggressive with that. Yeah. Yes.
1: I Googled something and like that. And yes, I can confirm, because I'm putting it in the same category as Hostess, that there is a version of this you can buy at the store.
2: Okay. Would you typically eat this with a fork, a spoon, or your hands?
0: Oh, my God. Fantastic.
2: Thanks, Jason.
1: Fork, Colleen, fork.
2: It's a fork food. Okay, Jason, now we got a conference before.
1: Yes.
2: Because we used up our three questions. It feels like a cake experience.
0: Yeah, because you would never eat a cake or pie.
2: With
0: you
2: your hands
0: You can make it at home.
2: Spoon.
0: You can make it in a restaurant.
2: Yes, exactly.
0: It's not seasonal.
2: Yeah. You know what I'm wondering?
0: What?
2: I wonder if it's like a pumpkin pie.
0: Let's go with pumpkin pie.
1: Jason and Colleen.
0: We're going with pumpkin pie. We're going to lock that in, Regis.
1: They locked it in. They said pumpkin pie. I say... But you're on the right track. You're on the right track. German chocolate cake.
2: German chocolate cake.
0: German chocolate cake. We were... You said cake, Colleen. We were on
2: the
0: right.
2: I was there first. Oh, Colleen. My gosh. We walked away from it. But to be fair, I would have never gotten to German chocolate cake.
0: Oh, God. We would have been here through Brittany and Kendall.
2: Yes.
0: And we would still be sitting here.
2: Yes.
1: I know something about German chocolate cake. It's not from Germany.
2: Then why do they serve it?
1: I'm going to tell you why.
2: At German restaurants.
0: Angela Merkel loved it.
1: She liked physics and German chocolate cake.
0: That's right.
1: They didn't have that in East Germany back in the day. No, German chocolate cake dates back to the 1850s. And a baker named Samuel German created a sweet baking chocolate. And this had higher sugar content for baker's chocolate, which, by the way, is not called baker's chocolate because it's used for baking. But it's named after the dude who founded the company, whose name is James Baker.
2: You guys.
0: Oh, come on, man.
1: And that company, Baker's Chocolate, named the new chocolate German Sweet Chocolate. Well, let's go 100 years into the future in 1957, when the Dallas Morning News published a recipe for German's chocolate cake, possessive. That recipe made by Mrs. George Clay. From Dallas, who named the cake that because it used German's sweet chocolate.
0: Look at that, Colleen.
2: Out of town.
1: Yeah, and then people loved it so much that other publications were like, we want to get in on Mrs. George Clay cake. Then other places who were repurposing the recipe dropped the possessive apostrophe. It got lost along the way, guys. Instead of German's chocolate cake, then it became German chocolate cake. And that's why people think this thing is from Germany.
2: And that's why they serve it at Black Forest Inn.
1: Yeah.
2: Even after your spätzle.
1: Right. Even President Lyndon B. Johnson.
0: Love Lyndon B. Johnson.
1: He thought that German chocolate cake was from Germany.
2: Everybody did.
1: And he served the cake to the German chancellor. At a lunch in 1963.
2: Like, what is this crap?
1: Yeah.
0: I bet that was Lady Bird's idea, Holly. I bet that was Lady Bird's idea.
1: I mean, Lyndon B. Johnson was busy getting his pants tailored, if you know what I mean, okay?
2: Oh,
1: he had to let it out for his...
0: Crotchal region.
1: Yep. Yeah, just think, think Beavis and Butthead, which I haven't confirmed whether or not Beavis and Butthead... Beavis, when he does the Great Cornholio... I don't know if Mike Judd, who is from Texas, was influenced by a viral video.
2: Oh my gosh, Holly, we're on a journey.
1: Of Lyndon B. Johnson getting his pants tailored in the White House. I would like to ask Mike Judge that. I am the Great Cornholio. Mm-hmm. I need TB for my fill in the blank. Mm-hmm. I wonder if Lyndon B. Johnson was the origin of that.
0: I think Lyndon B. had big bees. That's just what I'm going to say.
1: He did. I think they kind of were, you know, they swung a little bit. He needed room. He needed to let out his pants.
2: Why?
1: Why, Julia?
2: Julia, we never know.
1: But I do know something.
2: It turns out you know a couple things.
0: You know a lot. Ladies and gentlemen, boys and girls, Mallory, that's been Holly Knows Something. We're so glad.
1: Tilla Mallory. Ava, you don't need to go to school for the first week.
2: No, you're good.
1: You came here.
2: You're good.
0: That's right. Tune in next week when Holly knows something else about Germans and apostrophes. That's right. We're going to take a break. We'll be back.
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0: 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It's the Jason Matheson Show starring Colleen Lindstrom, Holly Roberts, and Tweety Bird. It is time for a big, fat movie review.
1: How was the movie?
2: My big, fat movie review.
0: I have the surprise pleasure of reviewing for you today, Coyote versus Acme. If you've listened to the show, we have mentioned it more than a few times. This is the movie that has been embroiled in a little bit of drama. It was shot, made in 2023 by Warner Brothers. This is a hybrid movie of animation and live action, like in the style of like Who Framed Roger Rabbit, and with Will Forte as one of the human stars. The movie was finished. They had a screening, and then the stars were told, hey, we're going to release this, not on streaming, but in a trash can. We're not going to release this. David Zaslav said, we're going to just keep this and do a tax write-off. Immediately, there was backlash and outrage from the people involved, from Will Forte, because they did what they call a graveyard screening. And Will was walking into that. I interviewed Will Forte yesterday, by the way. He said he walked into the screening and he was like, oh God, if they're doing this, this movie must be trash. And he said he walked out of the screening and he was like, what are they doing? This movie is delightful. This movie, it turned out great. It turned out like I saw on the page. It's even better. Like the hybrid, the animation is advanced so much since Roger Rabbit. It's a beautiful movie, he said. He just didn't understand it. And then the backlash happened. And then a company called Ketchup. And so finally, Warner Brothers was like, fine, we're not going to release it, but if you want it. So three or four dudes that own Ketchup Entertainment bought it.
3: They're about to catch up. Okay.
0: Yeah. And decided to distribute it. And now we are getting it in 10 days at a theater near you. Here is the plot, which is such a creative, original plot and use of these classic Warner Brothers characters. Even saying it is delightful. It opens and Wile E. Coyote is once again, for the 1 millionth time, is trying to catch the Roadrunner.
3: Beep, beep.
0: And the Roadrunner gets him again. He has rocket-powered roller blades that misfire, and he gets hit by a truck. And he goes home dejected, and he sits and he has a flashback montage of all the classic Warner Brothers cartoons with Wile E. and Roadrunner. And he sees all the ways that the Acme products have been used against him as he tries to catch the Roadrunner. And right then, a commercial on his TV is for Will Forte's small law firm. That's like, have you been injured? Have you been misled by an Acme product? And Wile E. gets an idea. He holds up a sign. Idea! That he's going to sue the Acme company because of all the products that have led to his demise.
3: Oh, cute.
0: And Will Forte is the small Albuquerque, New Mexico injury lawyer that he hires to sue Acme.
3: Oh, funny.
0: And hilarity ensues. It is like Aaron Brockovich meets Space Jam meets Looney Tunes. That is the best way I can describe this. And they utilize throughout the hour and a half in various ways all your classic Warner Brothers characters. Here's a little bit of the trailer, and I'll give you my thoughts on the other side Coyote versus Acme.
1: Acme has knowingly been making dangerous products for decades. Is there anyone in the whole world who cares what happened to the coyote at all?
4: Yeah, I do.
5: He's one of the most hardworking people I've ever met. He would never think of quitting. And I think everyone should be inspired by that.
6: I just want him scared. I want him ruined.
7: Any pantsless modeling gig?
3: That's so cute.
0: I'll tell you the two parts that I thought about Holly Roberts. The first one is what you just heard. That's why I played that slightly longer clip. I won't tell you how or whom, but someone is doing a painting in a park, and Porky Pig shows up and says that line that he's just there for the pantless painting job. I laughed out loud. And then the second part that I'm going to tell you, I was on the floor because I was like, what a great use. And if this doesn't sell you to the movie, I don't know what else is. I won't tell you why, but they have to go in front of like a Senate committee. Elmer Fudd is a senator. And the chairman of this committee.
3: Oh, my gosh.
0: They basically made him. They made Elmer Fudd a senator.
3: Oh, my gosh.
0: And then Foghorn Leghorn is a Southern businessman. It is. This movie is delightful. Like, is it the best thing I've ever seen?
3: Can I just say, Will Forte as a small town lawyer is amazing casting.
0: Yes.
3: Is he great in this?
0: He is so charming.
3: Yeah.
0: Like, and through him, you have by the end of the movie, even if you don't you really like Coyote. Like, you like Coyote and what he's trying to do. And the fact that dude just wants to eat the Roadrunner. Like, he just
3: let him eat the damn Roadrunner.
8: He needs a W in his life.
0: Yeah. He needs a W, and he can't get one. And then there's like a sweet moment with Coyote and Roadrunner. I mean, it's just like the movie has like heart. There's such great Tex Avery visual and script. The script is real sharp. It's great. There's some funny lines, modern, original, spicy uses for all the Warner Brothers characters, original uses for them in this universe. And the sight gags are great. Do not look away. You'll miss a fun visual gag with Wile E. Coyote. They are sprinkled throughout this movie. Just when you think you're like, there are moments where you're okay. Because I hate courtroom scenes. Just when you think it's getting a little dry on the bone, they throw in a visual gag or they give you a Warner Brothers zinger, or they'll introduce a new Warner Brothers character in that you haven't seen yet. Like the Tasmanian Devil pops up in just the right moment where I was getting for a few minutes a little antsy. And then Taz walks in. You're like, oh, okay, here we go.
3: Nice.
0: There are enough of those moments to make this worth taking your kids to at a theater. It's also beautiful. And I saw this when you get these screenings at home, sometimes they're not color corrected and they're not the finished product. Even in mine was not. Some scenes were kind of blown out. Even the version I saw, it's still a really good looking movie. The hybrid animation live action really works in the Coyote versus Acme. John Cena is the head of Acme. And even though I roll my eyes sometimes at John Cena's roles, John Cena plays the villain really well. He has a verbal spat with Tweety Bird that your kids will like. Like, here's just a little bit of that. Here's John Cena getting frustrated with Tweety Bird.
9: You see,
10: I taught, I taught.
9: You taught, you taught. I don't pay you to tink, you taught. I pay you to talk.
10: I did taught.
9: What did you teach? What is your talk?
0: Holly, I think you'll be delighted by this.
8: My heart is full.
0: Yeah.
8: That Coyote versus Acme is delightful. It's exactly the type of tone you want for this kind of movie. And I just want to tell David Zasloff to bite me.
3: I was just going to say that you're loving this on two levels.
8: Yes, bite
3: because
8: me.
3: It's sticking it to the man, and it's Looney Tunes.
8: This is what Looney Tunes are so amazing. Such a wonderful, rich well of comedy, and they need to be revered and respected for the wonderful characters that they are. And it sounds like this movie does that. And
0: it
8: that
0: does.
8: They wanted to bury this as a tax write-off and that it's so great. Bite me. I hope everyone goes and sees this movie. Even if you're just a petty and you want to do it out of spite and you don't like Looney Tunes. Well, first of all, if you don't like Looney Tunes, I mean, come on.
0: What's wrong with you?
8: What's wrong with you? That being said, just be petty. Go it's and just, see it.
0: You know what it was too? And we'll go. It was just nice to see these characters back in a new project. It's good to see Bugs and Sylvester and Daffy.
3: Yeah.
0: Which, by the way, Daffy, I'm not going to give it away, but Daffy's appearance is hysterical. And having these characters do modern humor, was a delight. Having them do sharp humor is, It's a pretty good script. It's again, and it's a pretty movie. And Will is again. I'm repeating myself now. So I'll just end and say, Coyote versus Acme is worth your $17. Please take your kids to this. It's so rare that you can take a whole family.
3: Yeah,
0: go see this when it opens up.
3: Something for everybody.
0: It's really something
3: and
0: for everyone.
3: Stick it to the man.
0: And stick it to the man. We're going to take a break. We'll be back.
7: Hey, it's Kendall. 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
21: 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Enjoy.
0: Welcome back to the show, everyone. Got a little clarification. We're hearing from our listeners. We got an email from Jack. What up, Jack? Jack goes, if I'm not mistaken, he's like, oh, Jace, hold off on the invoicing Donna and Steve for licensing. Jack writes, if I'm not mistaken, Steve just imitates Patty. Here's my favorite part, ... Laughy face. It's kind of annoying.
3: Oh.
22: Oh, Jack, I love you.
3: So I say let's get... Yeah. I do think we still can invoice them just 50% less.
0: Mm-hmm. Oh, because Steve is still using the intellectual property?
3: Exactly.
23: Yeah.
0: Okay.
23: And I think that I've heard Bradley and Don use my Hank Kingsley from the Larry Sanders Show.
24: Hey now.
23: Okay. All right. So we can fully bill them.
3: We've got some paperwork.
0: We have. Now, I don't know why I'm whispering. They don't hear us, but because that was your, you two were on that show, do we give them any type of discount?
3: Yeah, it's a goodwill discount. It's friends and family discount.
23: Yeah. Okay, but that is a holy... owned property of Bradley and Dawn.
3: Mm-hmm.
23: So that is their own thing.
0: Okay.
23: I'm talking and we will give them, yes, the friends 20%? And family discount.
3: Like friends getting, and family discount.
23: Like getting t-shirts at the Gap.
0: Okay, 20%. Exactly. And mm-hmm. then I'm thinking about the same for Donna and Steve. 20%
3: yeah.
0: discount
3: yeah.
0: for the licensing fees of those. Okay. Mm-hmm. I'll work on that right after the show.
3: Thanks. Thanks, Jace.
0: It's time for, hey, this has been on the show sheet for a couple weeks. Colleen, can we start with you?
3: Sure.
0: Because you've had a story that we've transferred over a few times, and I'm dying to know what it is. You're questioning our state's taste in soda.
3: You guys. Okay. I understand that people like what they like. And mm-hmm. But I would like to take issue with this. I've got here... the most popular soda in every U.S. state right now.
0: Okay.
3: And I want you to guess what Minnesota is trying to represent.
0: This is pop?
3: Pop. Yep. We call it pop. The article calls it soda.
0: I don't know. Holly, what are you thinking, friend?
23: I'm thinking Minnesota's most popular soda, Diet Mountain Dew.
0: If it is, I will be apocalyptic. I think it's Diet Coke.
3: Jason, prepare to get apocalyptic. It's Diet Flippin' Mountain
23: really?
3: Dew. It is Holly, 100% correct.
23: Oh my gosh! I say this.
3: Okay, why did you say that?
23: I say this.
0: Why did you say that?
23: Thank you. Because
0: I love us.
23: That's why did you say that? My sister Jess and her wife drink every single morning. They don't drink coffee. I think Jess does drink coffee, but I don't think her wife does at all. And I had one of my bestie's moms back in the day. She used to drink Diet Mountain Dew all the time. So I'm doing the math. People want the Mountain Dew life, but they don't want the sugar.
3: Minnesotans are doing the Dew. Diet Mountain Dew is the most popular pop in our state. W T to the F.
23: Or our inside joke for me and Colleen,
3: mm-hmm.
23: Diet MTN do.
3: Yes.
23: Because.
0: What? Explain.
23: Because,
0: what?
23: Jason, one time we were down in the cafeteria years ago.
0: Okay.
3: And this is a deep pull.
23: It is. But come into the lore. Join me, won't you?
3: Oh, my gosh.
23: We walked by the beverage case. And there was Diet Coke, Pepsi, LaCroix, and something new featured called MTN Dew. To which our friend Colleen was like, well, what's that? What's MTN Dew? I was like, no, honey, that's Mountain Dew.
3: It's just
23: a regular old-fashioned.
3: Time by a brief.
23: Yeah. They changed it to new extreme spelling. We don't have time for vowels anymore.
3: MTN.
23: And it says it right there on the case.
3: It
23: Diet
3: does.
23: MTN Dew. Same thing.
3: That was a deep pull.
23: Yep.
3: That was a really long time ago. I was going through some stuff.
0: It wasn't a good time for me.
3: It's a hard day.
23: So if you come across a case of Diet MTN Dew at the grocery store today.
0: Think of Colleen.
23: Think of Colleen, yes. And know that, rest assured, it's Mountain Dew.
3: Mountain
23: just
3: Dew.
23: Like you like it.
0: Don't know. Leah does Diet Coke. Someone on this station mm-hmm. doesn't do coffee. They do Diet Mountain Dew. And I can't remember who it is.
3: I will tell you, Paul Black, former engineer, still part-time engineer.
0: Emeritus. We'll just call him.
3: Emeritus. Engineer emeritus.
0: Yeah.
3: He doesn't drink coffee. He is a caffeinated. He loves a caffeinated soda pop. And I do believe Mountain Dew was his caffeine
0: Maybe
3: of choice.
0: Of.
3: Mm-hmm.
0: It's, to me, it's like my father-in-law, I think, does regular Mountain Dew. On occasion. To me, it's like battery acid.
23: Mm-hmm. Ooh. We got an email from Susie.
0: Hi,
23: Diet
0: Susie.
23: Dew drinker here. No coffee for me either.
3: It's interesting to me. It's just, you know, it's a lifestyle thing that...
0: Uh-huh.
23: that Susie.
0: Hi,
23: Diet
0: Susie.
23: Dew drinker here. No coffee for me either.
3: It's interesting to me. It's just, you know, it's a lifestyle thing that, uh-huh. that I am not familiar with. That being said, if I were to pick my...

0: Nebraska.
1: What is the problem? Wait a second. Jason, you are saying that you would rather drink a Mountain Dew Code Red than a Fresca.
0: Probably.
1: A Mountain Dew Voltage. A Mountain Dew Live Wire.
2: Oh my gosh, the variety.
1: What about Major Melon?
0: Maybe. I cannot stand Fresca.
1: Really? Maui Burst, Purple Thunder, Infinity Swirl, or even a Vibe?
0: No, now you've lost me. Yeah.
2: Oh, wow.
0: Oh, okay. This is anecdotal, but sister-in-law Tammy.
2: Hey, Tammy.
0: Has entered the chat. It's not only my father, he passed it on to my brother-in-law, Tammy's husband, Taylor, owner of Haas Plumbing. Great local plumber. Taylor's morning drug of choice, Mountain Dew.
2: No kidding.
0: We are a Dew. I mean, survey's probably right.
2: It is. I mean, it is. It's science. I just was shocked by it.
0: I
2: was shocked.
0: Oh, well, uh-oh. I guess I'm getting a divorce because uh-oh. Colin is up in arms that I do not like Fresca.
2: I too am up in arms that you don't like Fresca.
0: I've received 3 text messages. Fresca is the superior soda. What is wrong with you? Divorce papers incoming.
2: Yeah, Fresca, I'm telling you.
0: No.
2: Oh my gosh, Jason. Okay. Well,
0: maybe
2: know what?
0: I need
2: more
0: to retry
2: me.
0: It.
2: More
0: maybe
2: for me.
0: Maybe I need to retry it. I'm open. Maybe I'm thinking of a different
2: soda. Are you
0: soda.
2: Fresca curious?
0: Because I think La Croix is crap.
2: Yes, you
0: like,
2: do.
0: Like, LaCroix is absolutely turtle urine. I hate it. We're going to come back. Scream Queens when we return.
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11: You two delighted me several times yesterday.
12: Oh.
11: That's where I would like to begin.
12: That's what we like to do. We aim to please.
11: Uh-huh. Let me tell you the first delight. This is in no particular order. We'll begin with Holly. Holly delighted me posting Lyndon B. Johnson on the internet, a famous clip that we referenced on yesterday's show. And I got to tell you, I had heard maybe a second of it in the past.
12: Oh.
11: I had not heard the whole thing. And this was like, it wasn't a Nixon situation. This wasn't a secret tape, but did he know he was being recorded? Holly, do we know?
13: I think so.
11: Yeah.
12: My understanding is that was on they recorded a lot of things for archives.
11: Oh,
12: and so they did know that they were being recorded.
13: Yeah, 850 hours.
12: Mm-hmm.
11: Well, he's talking to Mr. Hager, the Slack company, the Slack man, Sensible Slacks,
12: mm-hmm.
11: and he's doing some requests, and then he belches.
12: So
11: and
12: good.
11: And then it's the terminology. I have it. Should we play it?
12: At your own risk, I do love it. You know what?
11: Oh,
12: it's a
11: I
12: president.
11: Listen to it. He says, I say butthole all the time. He says
12: that's
11: bunghole.
12: That's true. You're right. That's true.
11: And he says nuts. He could be talking about cashews.
12: That's true.
11: You know what?
12: That's true. That's true.
11: Lori and Julia said far worse
12: for
11: 20 years.
12: That's a fact. Go.
11: That's always what I go for.
12: Go.
11: Here we go. Here's our former president talking to the Slacks guy about what he wants in a Sensible Slack.
14: Mr. Hager?
15: Yes, this is Joe Hager.
14: Y'all made me some real lightweight slacks, and they're real lightweight. Now, I need about 6 pairs for summer wear. Now, the pockets, when you sit down in the chair, the knife and your money comes out, so I need it at least another inch in the pockets. Now, another thing, the crotch down where your nuts hang is always a little too tight. It's just like riding a wire fence. When I gain a little weight, they cut me under there, so let's see if you can't leave me about an inch from where the zipper ends, around under my back to my bunghole.
12: It's so delightful. Everything about it is delightful.
14: If you get those coming, I would sure be grateful.
11: Oh, God.
12: It's like riding a wire fence.
11: You know, and he pauses. He's trying to think of the term for bunghole, and he's just like, he's just like, what do I say? You could hear him thinking for that millisecond before he says bunghole. Oh, it's back
12: either
11: where
12: that
11: my bunghole
12: or
11: is.
12: Clearing some gas. I mean, there's some stuff going on.
11: Oh, God.
13: You can hear it coming. He's trying to clear it, and he's deciding whether or not he's going to just let it out.
12: And at one point, he just has to rip it. The other thing I love, I don't know. To Holly's point yesterday, I think I believed the common usage of the word bunghole came from Beavis and Butthead, But what I'm understanding is historically, it could maybe have predated that.
13: This is what I was talking about yesterday. Mike Judge is from Texas, the creator of Beavis and Butthead. Lyndon B. Johnson is from Texas. So I don't know if it was specifically Lyndon B. Johnson who inspired that, or if that's just common vernacular in the state.
12: I'm on it. Hold on.
14: At least another inch in the pockets. Now, another thing, the crotch down where your nuts hang is always a little too tight. It's just like riding a wire fence. When I gain a little weight, they cut me under there. So, let's see if you can't leave me about an inch from where the zipper is. under my back to my bunghole.
12: All right. Well, I do have some answers for us.
11: Do you have some answers?
12: If you would like a history lesson.
11: Yeah.
12: Okay. The literal meaning of the word bunghole began according to the Oxford English Dictionary.
11: Now, Colleen, why didn't you ask me for some bunghole definition?
12: Could I have some classroom bunghole definition music? Okay, according to the Oxford English Dictionary, logs the earliest written record of the word before 1560. It became common daily language during the late 16th century, but not for what we are using it for. It was to describe the opening bored into a wooden barrel or cask to use to pour or drain liquids. That was the original bunghole. Now, using it as a crude slang for the back door. I was going to use the proper word. It's too early for that. That may have begun as early as the 17th century, as it appeared in Thomas Urquhart's 1653 translation of Gargantua, and also was used as a double entendre in Shakespeare's Hamlet. But it did not enter common, widespread, mainstream pop culture usage until the mid-1990s. Thank you to Beavis and Butthead. Thank you.
11: Thank you. Ladies and gentlemen, that's been Bunghole Fun Facts.
13: Mm-hmm. Thank you.
12: Yes.
13: Oh, I'm sorry, Howard Dean. You never got to be president and have your own set of secret tapes.
11: Right?
13: Which you can browse, featured Lyndon B. Johnson secret tapes, telephone tapes as they like to call them, on the Presidential Library website of Lyndon B. Johnson.
12: Yes, thank you.
11: Oh, God. And then you two delighted me a second time because we were on, well, we had a meeting yesterday, as we do. But that wasn't delightful. I mean, that was delightful, but you know what I mean. I mean, it was a meeting.
13: Just a meeting. Business as usual.
12: Just business.
11: Business as usual, yeah. But later on, we were on our group chat, group text, and Colleen had texted me to tell me that she was watching the TV show today, yesterday. She watched the debut of, we have a new segment that we know it's a complete spinoff, ripoff of our most popular thing, the fast food field trip. And we're in on the joke, everyone. We know that this is a cheap, blatant spinoff ripoff of that segment. That's part of the joke. It's not meant to be wholly original. This one woman was like, it's basically the same thing.
12: Yeah. Yes. Yeah, we know. Thank you, Gladys. Thank you.
11: That's what we,
13: that's why it's the joke. That's why it's fun.
12: Yeah, you ripped yourself off.
11: Yeah. Yeah. So we get in Jeff's car and we have a guest like we do in Fast Food Field Trip in the back seat. And in the time that it takes to go through a car wash, you have to confess something, you know, murder or a sexual thing or a deviance or a vice. You have a piercing in a weird area. Maybe your bunghole. You have to confess something.
12: Maybe you feel like you're riding a wire fence.
11: Maybe you have to belch while talking to a Slack man. Fallon was our premier guest, obviously, because hello, she's on the show. And Fallon had a hysterical revelation. Eye to eye revealed that I lost my virginity on a waterbed. Wouldn't recommend that. But in the middle of it, or the beginning of it, as he does, executive producer Jeff started complaining about one of life's most difficult things. And that is when Starbucks doesn't ask him first if he would like his banana bread or chocolate bread or whatever warmed up, and they give it to him warmed up, and it enrages him because he doesn't like warmed up bread.
12: He's such a delight. I really do actually love Jeff.
11: I know.
12: It's so funny when he put a nickel in him about that.
11: And as I said to you two, and I say, I it's not an act, everyone. I promise you it's not an act. He complained about it this morning. So then Holly, unbeknownst to me, I thought Jeff was alone on this. Holly shares Jeff's opinion.
13: Oh, no, I don't share his opinion.
11: Oh, I thought you don't like it warmed up.
13: Well, I don't like it warmed up. Oh, I get it now.
11: Yeah, you share his opinion of, I don't need my bread warmed up.
13: No, eat it room temperature like the way God intended it. I don't need you to warm up my bread.
12: I would like to go on record. I would like my bread warm.
11: Right?
12: Thank you.
11: Me too.
13: Not like a loaf, like a little loaf you get at the coffee shop.
11: Yeah.
12: Oh, yeah.
13: Or if somebody warms up my muffin.
11: Oh.
13: What? Ew.
11: You don't like your muffin warmed up?
13: No.
12: Oh, please warm my muffin. Please.
13: No, I don't like it buttered either. Just give it to me room temperature and dry.
11: You like a dry?
12: I want to taste the magic of the biscuit.
11: Your muffin is dry?
13: Now, that's taking it too far.
11: Says Holly Roberts.
12: I know, exactly.
11: Says Holly Roberts.
12: When you've gone over Holly's line.
11: Holly's line, right? Yep. When you've gone over Holly's line.
13: This whole segment, I have to say, we started with Lyndon B. Johnson's bunghole, and look. Oh,
2: taste
13: no.
2: the goodness of the biscuit.
12: Yes.
13: No. Great.
2: Taste the honey sauce.
12: Yeah.
2: Taste the goodness of the biscuit with the honey sauce.
12: Just a lightly warmed biscuit with honey sauce.
11: Right?
13: Now Brendan Carr is going to be on our behind. What are we going to do now? We got the state fair next week. I'm busy.
11: They're busy. They're getting sued. It's fine, it's Holly. Fine. They're fine. We're going to take a break. We'll be back right after this.
4: Morning Sunshine.
12: Diet Mountain Dew is the most popular pop in our state.
13: Our inside joke for me and Colleen, Diet MTN Dew.
12: Yes.
13: Because...
11: What? Explain.
13: Because,
11: what?
13: Jason, one time we were down in the cafeteria. We walked by the beverage case. And there was something new featured called MTN Dew. To which our friend Colleen was like, well, what's that? What's MTN Dew? I was like, no, honey, that's Mountain Dew.
12: It's just
13: a regular old fashioned.
12: They're saving time by a brief.
13: Yeah.
12: That was a really long time ago. I was going through some stuff. I wasn't.
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9: It's the best of what we did all week, replayed on the weekend on My Talk.
11: Welcome to the Yellow Horse Lounge. I'm Jace with Colleen and Holly. Thanks for being here, everyone. Colleen has some buffet stress. I can't wait to hear about that. But I'll make this quick because I teased it and I want to deliver. But don't get your expectations up. Anyway, look, I'm just going to speak for Colleen and Holly here because maybe they're like me with this. I'm just a dumb broadcaster. This is my only marketable skill. This is the profession. It's not transferable. So when I'm forced to do things that are normal for a lot of you in corporate America, it sends me into minor hysterics, like making a PowerPoint presentation. I'm 52 years old and I've never made a PowerPoint presentation. I didn't even know where to begin to make a PowerPoint presentation, but I had to make a PowerPoint presentation yesterday and it was hysterical. And I wrestled with it. You would have thought that I was constructing the Declaration of Independence. And I just thought to myself, this is why I do the job that I do. Mm-hmm. And this is why people that make PowerPoints, this is why they do what they do. Yeah. I will never make one again.
12: Yeah. This is a PowerPoint-free profession.
13: Well, and people don't even call it making a PowerPoint presentation. They call it making a deck.
12: A deck. We're going to need a deck for that.
13: Yeah. So whenever somebody asks you, Jason, we're going to need a deck.
11: I can't even make fun of this. I didn't even make fun of it right. Colleen, I didn't even make fun of it right.
9: I mean, that's how much we don't use it.
11: It's not called a PowerPoint?
12: It's called a deck.
11: Oh, my God. I didn't even make fun of myself right. I made a deck.
12: Good job.
13: Yes, nailed
11: it. Myself.
12: Yeah, now you're assimilating.
11: Fine. I made a deck. It wasn't a good deck, but I made a deck because I was meeting with people. This event that I teased, that this woman that watched the cat and she missed her Aldi trip. I'm taking folks to Disney and I had to do a PowerPoint presentation. I had to do a deck for that.
12: Mm-hmm.
11: Girl, I woke up from my nap and that was the back half of my late afternoon. I don't ever want all of you that make decks, not the ugly deck kind, but the other deck. God bless you. That's the point of my story. You guys, you have a skill I will never possess. Thank you.
12: I have a question. Am I to believe from what you just said, am I hearing correctly that you left your deck building until the last minute?
11: Yeah. Yes. That's a great question. We weren't sure we were going to use a deck.
12: Got it.
11: We wanted it less formal. And then I got a little anxiety that, ooh, maybe we should have a little
12: something
11: deck.
12: Okay. Because the stress that gave me inside my body.
11: Oh, believe me.
12: Okay.
11: Mm-hmm. I woke up from I curtailed my nap because I was getting stressed going, God, should I do this? I don't know. Do we need it? I don't know. And then I just jumped off the couch like, nope, I'm going to do it. And I thought to myself foolishly, building a deck can't be that hard in 2026.
12: Mm.
11: She hard.
12: Mm-hmm.
11: Anyway, but I did it. I had graphics, which I make. I literally was just saying to Colleen, I love making graphics are one thing. Information with bullet points. Nope, that's not my skill. That's a poor use of me.
13: I was going to say, Jason, you're really good at graphics.
12: Yeah, I feel like you have some skill sets that are transferable to deck making.
13: A great storyteller. So then you're just making graphics sequentially to tell a story.
11: God, thank you, Holly, for making me feel better. My point in all this is I really respect all of you that do this weekly in high-rise buildings, for corporations and cubicles and meetings such as.
12: It is impressive.
11: The three of us literally sit down on our butts. We play music from the 70s underneath us. We drink beverages and we tell you about Harry and Meghan. That's what we do.
12: That's what we do.
11: We don't make decks. Thank you. The end. Why did you have buffet stress?
12: You guys, I would like to propose something to people to caterers. I think we should normalize having a buffet viewing area prior to going through the buffet.
11: Oh!
13: There should be a deck made for the buffet so you can see
12: the
13: story that you're about to encounter, the buffet narrative.
12: Because here's my stress. Holly, we didn't even talk about this yesterday. I got too stressed and I had to vaporize.
13: Oh, you didn't even say goodbye. I just saw you climbing up the stairs of the parking lot.
12: I think I said like a blanket goodbye. I just sort of waved my arm loudly to everybody and said goodbye. And then I left. So yesterday, Jason, was the State Fair kickoff here at the radio station. It's also known as Free is Holly's Favorite Spice, Free Lunch Day.
13: Mm-hmm.
11: Holly.
13: I love it.
12: We get really excited. We go out into the back parking lot and we go through a buffet. And so I realized yesterday why I get stressed at buffets, not at the kind of buffet, not at a restaurant that is a buffet, right? That you can kind of, when you go to the casino buffet, you've got placards, you kind of mill around.
11: I like the emphasis you put on the back half of that word.
13: It emphasizes what you know what you're getting.
11: I know, yeah, right.
13: You're getting pizza, you're getting Szechuan chicken, you're getting all of it.
12: You know where to go, you know where the crab legs are, you know what you're doing. You got the map. But when you're at a catered buffet, you start the story and you don't know what's at the end of the story. So it was a great buffet, by the way. Mm-hmm. We had pulled pork. There was fruit. There was coleslaw. There was a really good potato salad. I wish I would have grabbed more of that. There's pulled pork sandwiches. There was brisket. And then on the other side of all of that, there was like a fajita bar. But by the time I got to the fajita bar, I was like, well, I already got the brisket and the pulled pork.
13: I felt a little sad about that too, Colleen.
12: Right? So Holly, and I was like, this is why we should have like a buffet viewing area. There should be, I know you want to serve on both sides of the line. I get it. That's efficient. There should be a way that you can get a bird's eye view of what's on the buffet. Screwing up the line.
13: An aerial shot of the buffet.
12: Drone?
13: Yep. Fly it over.
12: Fly that drone over the buffet. Let me know what's where I can't see. Because I can't see beyond. Crisco's real tall. I can't get around him. I couldn't see the fajitas.
11: Damn you, Crisco.
12: Crisco was in my way.
11: I love that we're getting ready to go into a forced break. But you are absolutely right, because, you know, there's a version of this in real life, not in the Hubbard Media that connects parking lot.
12: Mm-hmm.
11: The stress of a drive-through and you don't, like, the menu isn't available before you get to the talking box.
12: So stressful.
11: And there are cars behind you waiting and you're like,
12: and then you panic order.
11: Yes. And you don't want the fajita burrito, but you got
12: it because...
11: it's
12: the first thing you saw.
11: Yeah, because the Corolla is behind you giving you a glare.
12: Breathing down your tailpipe.
11: I have a follow-up question to your buffet stress when
12: Noted.
11: We return. Stay right there, friends.
0: Where talk is fun.
1: It's a welcome distraction.
0: My talk. Everything entertainment.
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31: When I was diagnosed with Hodgkin lymphoma, I had so many questions. 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

0: Here's some random celebrity birthdays for you today. Andrew Garfield. Colleen, how old do you think Andrew Garfield, Mr. Spider-Man, is?
1: Andrew Garfield is 34 years old.
0: Nope. Holly?
2: 38.
0: Nope. 43.
1: What?
0: Yep.
1: Oh. I didn't know he was over the hill.
0: Yep.
3: Somebody get him to Spencer's Gifts and get him a cane with a horn on it.
0: Amy Adams, Colleen, take a crack at this. Amy Adams,
1: Amy
0: it's
1: Adams,
0: her birthday today.
1: She's 47.
0: Holly?
3: I want to say she's 52.
0: Holly, you win both showcases. She's 52 years old.
1: Yeah. Wow, right on the nose. Oh, my
0: gosh.
3: Exciting.
0: Al Roker. Colleen, how old do you think Al Roker is?
1: Al Roker is 71.
0: Holly?
3: Oh, that's what I was going to say, Colleen. So I'm saying 72.
0: Holly's going home with a lot of refrigerators. She wins both showcases once again. He's 72 years old, everyone.
3: Gosh, I'm so excited to get my stain-proof carpet.
1: It's going
3: to
1: look so great.
3: Really.
0: It's been your Entertainment Tonight, Mary Hart Memorial, random celebrity birthdays.
3: Mm. Let's just
0: she's still
3: clarify.
0: Alive, by the way.
3: Yeah.
0: She's, not, she's not a Mary Hart, still alive.
1: Still
0: I just
1: alive.
0: Put memorial in
1: and kicking.
3: Yeah, so is John Tesh.
0: So is John
1: sure
0: Tesh.
1: Is.
0: That's
1: still
0: right.
1: Playing that piano.
0: That's right. Don't you two sing, don't you put words to Entertainment Tonight's theme song?
4: Entertainment Tonight, it's a real good show.
0: The only reason I did that is to get that payoff. Let's go back to Buffet Stress. Colleen had Buffet Stress yesterday in the parking lot of our building, the Hubbard Media that connects headquarter building parking lot. And this was for what? This was for the kickoff of the
1: State Fair kickoff. It's a big deal.
0: Okay. And Colleen, can you recap, reset the dining room table? You had stress. Why?
1: Because when you start the buffet, when you're at a catered buffet, if you haven't seen the buffet, you're starting at the beginning of the line, you don't know what's at the end of the line. So, for example, when I was putting the pulled pork and the brisket on my plate, I did not know there was an entire fajita section on the other side of that. But by then, I was over-meated, so I couldn't... meat more.
3: Well, yeah, you couldn't get
0: overserved.
3: Yeah, you couldn't get greedy with the meat. You didn't know you had options. I just thought it was pork and brisket.
1: Yep.
0: So you would like a drone to fly over the whole buffet opportunity and give you a preview.
1: Yes, please.
0: Okay.
1: Some sort of buffet viewing area.
0: Yeah. Because you don't want to be that person and cut and like go to the front of the line because people think you're cutting.
1: No.
0: To get a peek.
1: Also, it's really important, especially at a workplace buffet and especially in radio, because radio people are notorious for the second food shows up. It's like pigeons. Everybody, it's picked over in no time. So you don't want to not be in line. You want to be first in line.
0: Oh.
1: And we had a good line spot. We were probably in the first 10 people who arrived. By the time we were finishing up the buffet, that line was stretched. And I thought, no, we had good timing.
0: Oh, bravo, you two.
1: Thank you.
3: Oh, it turned 10:58. Buffet started at 11.
1: We were on the move.
3: Let's go.
0: It is, and it's not just radio. Let me tell you. This building that I do this in the TV show, it's a Channel 9. Oh my God. If you have free food, like if there's a guest on one of the morning shows or even our show, like there's a cooking segment and they leave food, oh my goodness. People come from every floor of this building. Mm-hmm. Finance, we never see those people. Human resources, never see those people.
1: Mm-hmm.
0: But you see them if they're, I don't care what the food is.
1: Yes.
0: If it's free, people will eat it.
1: If an email goes out that says,
0: oh,
1: free gruel in the radio kitchen,
4: haka!
1: You see people.
0: Yeah.
1: People are driving from satellite offices.
0: That's right. The satellite sisters come back to eat the food. Marjorie flies in from Pennsylvania.
1: She does. It's unbelievable. It's incredible.
0: Chris Reavers comes back just to eat the food.
1: Yes.
0: I mean, he still works here, but
3: coming running down the hall.
0: Yeah. Well, on that note, just to connect all the dots, and I do have a follow up question, but the people here benefited from my event last night with the PowerPoint, because we had it at Smack Shack. So we had so much food left. And I looked at Colin and I go, girl, you box that food up. So the crew here at the Jason Show has about $200 worth of bacon, mac and cheese and chicken wangs.
1: Oh,
0: yeah.
1: Mm-hmm. Okay.
3: Someone's having a good breakfast.
1: Yeah, no kidding.
0: Right? Yeah. So little Beatrice, I told him, get in that air fryer, girl. Make those chicken wangs. Mm. My last question, I said I had a follow-up to your buffet stress.
1: Mm-hmm.
0: What was the meat? You were over-meated. What was the meat that you chose?
1: I did the pulled pork, and I put a little horseradish and barbecue sauce on top of that. And then I had some beef brisket.
0: Okay. Let's go into MCU alternate universe, a multiverse. Let's say, Colleen, you did have all of your meat options laid out for you.
1: Mm-hmm.
0: You knew all the offerings. What would you have done differently?
1: You know what?
0: Your meat plate.
1: I don't think I would have done anything differently. But I just like to know what the options are. Mm. And then there was Jason. Then for dessert, they had a mousse bar.
0: Oh.
1: Yeah, not like a moose with horns.
0: Got it. Okay.
1: There were two types of...
0: That took me way too long to compute.
1: I did. You were buffering like a millennial, like a Gen Zer.
0: Or Colleen when she has her foot touched.
1: Yep.
0: You know, I just completely burned out there for a second.
1: Yep, shorted out.
0: Yep, shorted out.
1: Shorted out. No, they had a moose bar, so you could get whatever kind of moose you wanted, and then there were all kinds of toppings. That was popular. The food was incredible. I do have to say, it was so good.
0: Did anyone, don't worry about talking about it. They don't listen. Any of our colleagues have a plate that we judged? Did Kendall take weird food? I got to be honest.
1: I am eyes on my own plate in a buffet situation.
0: True. Okay.
1: Because I'm just like, I just got to get... But you're I right. will say we did have a good talk about the potato salad. First of all, Dez from KS95 called it potato salad, which made me feel like she was like your great aunt Marge. I'm going to get my hands on that potato salad. And so, but it had big chunks of potato. The potato was like a full
0: potato,
1: red potato. And it was delicious.
3: And it was cut in half and mixed into the salad.
1: So good.
0: Look at that, Des, getting that full potato.
1: She got that full potato.
0: Look at that.
1: That's a time when we all come together. There's a hallway that goes between the My Talk space and the KS95 space. And when food is being made available to us for free, we merge. It's almost like the confluence of a river. We just sort of like come together, and that's when we congregate.
3: Yep, all the tributaries come together for pulled pork. And moose.
1: And we share stories of what we're expected to do at the Minnesota State Fair.
0: This is why I brought up colleagues' plates, because it gave me an opportunity to say, we're listeners, you know this. If this was like a family structure, My Talk is like the cousin that was in jail for a minor infraction mm-hmm. that comes to the family reunion. We're the cousin that our home is a little dirty. We have an apartment in not a great side of town.
1: Mm-hmm.
0: We maybe been in jail, not prison. And we come to the family reunion with our messy life. KS95, they come in their quarter zip.
1: They usually take the limo down there.
0: Yes. They're the relative that arrives at the family gathering with a three-quarter zip.
1: Mm-hmm.
0: They have health insurance. Their kids are coiffed.
1: Yes.
0: And bathed.
1: Yes.
0: The wife is wearing pastels and new
1: shoes.
0: They
1: check their investments often.
0: Yes. And they arrive fresh from a golf club kids party.
1: Yeah.
0: And then they come to and then we're the country. We say potato salad.
1: Potato.
0: This is the only time that KS95 talks to us.
1: Mm-hmm.
0: They barely tolerate us. We're like the nasty relative at a family reunion. Just want to put that into context for everybody.
2: Brittany and Kendall.
5: You find out early on in the dating process, they literally are Spider-Man.
6: He's an entrepreneur.
7: Yeah.
6: Looks so good in his tights.
7: Yeah.
2: literally could save me from any stupid predicament I find myself in. And like, I could find myself in a lot if I just knew I was with Spider-Man.
6: How does that translate to money? He saved somebody's dog. Do they go, hey, if you want to Venmo me a little cash, that'd be great.
5: No. He's broke all the time.
6: Kendall don't like
2: really
6: that.
2: He's really hot, but he's broke.
5: Yeah.
2: That's already my life. Oh, I'd still do it. Let's be real.
6: I'd be like, I'll make the money. Just save me all the time, please.
2: Now imagine this,
6: though.
2: The sex
6: would be so good. He's got spider webs, Brittany.
2: I don't know why that's a feature. I don't know why that's a benefit.
7: Brittany and Kendall with producer Mike. The next generation of talk radio, where talk is fun. My Talk 107.1, everything entertainment.
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0: Now, another thing, the crotch down where your nuts hang is always a little too tight. So when you make them up, give me an inch that I can let out there, because they cut me. It's just like riding a wire fence. These are almost, these are the best that I've had anywhere in the United States. But when I gain a little weight, they cut me under there. So leave me, you never do have much margin there. Let's see if you can't leave me about an inch from the where the zipper ends, around under my, back to my bunghole.
1: That's our president, Lyndon B. Johnson, ordering custom slacks from the Hager slacks people in the 60s. Welcome back, everybody.
2: Nobody wants to feel like they're riding a wire fence.
3: Nope. No.
2: Ow. No.
1: Nobody does.
2: That'll put you in a bad mood.
1: Okay. Welcome back to the show, everybody. Yeah. Holly, were you going to say something? I'm sorry.
3: No. No, I'm just thinking, ouch. And also, if any other show starts using Lyndon B. Johnson,
2: then we know.
3: Then we know. Then I'm just going to roll up and I'm going to ask for some cash. Just hold out my hand and say, guys, that will be $5.
1: Mm-hmm. And I was going to do something else. I was going to go to Colleen about why kids are saying polyester. But really quick, we talked about them earlier, and I'm just going to mention them again. Maybe KS95 isn't the classy relative that shows up at a family function.
2: Did you see what they recently posted?
1: That's what I'm talking about. I don't know what the hell is happening across the hall right now, but it is, I guess, Thong Thursday over on our sister station.
2: Mm-hmm.
1: And I'm looking at Crisco in a thong shaking his ass.
2: Yes, you are.
1: I don't know what to say.
3: Where do we find this?
1: On the I see it on Dez's Instagram account. It's Thong Thursday over there.
3: Oh my goodness.
2: Yep.
1: Yep.
3: You can retract your statement from earlier in the show, Jason, saying KS95.
1: That's right.
3: Is the classy relative who just came from Country Club Pilates. No.
1: Because we were talking about further, just to connect all of the dots, Colleen brought up in the beginning of our show that she was having buffet stress because the building had a big event in the parking lot of the Hubbard Media That Connects building for the state fair. And Crisco was in the line and Dez. And then I brought up the fact that, a fun fact, KS95 is the classy cousin at a family reunion and we are the trashy cousin. Well, maybe not. Maybe not. We don't do Thong Thursday over here.
2: I think they're trying to see who can last in a thong the entire show.
3: That's not impressive. I lived through the 2000s.
2: Yeah, I survived. I survived an entire decade.
3: The years 2003 to 2005, I was peer pressured into having a whale tail the entire time.
2: Mm-hmm.
1: Mm-hmm. We're going to do No Underwear Friday. See how you like that, KS95.
2: I did that in the aughts, so we're good.
3: We've been training our whole lives.
1: Mm-hmm. Right.
2: Mm-hmm.
1: Colleen.
2: Yeah, hi, what?
1: Why are the kids, they're saying fire, they're saying snap.
2: Yeah.
1: Are they saying snap anywhere? I don't know.
3: I don't think so.
2: No.
1: But they're saying polyester now?
2: Yeah. So part of what I believe is a function, something I can bring to the table. Something I can contribute.
1: My love, you bring so many things to the table.
2: Thank you. This is a public service that I can provide, which is helping you define what the heck the kids are saying. Because you might hear them throw words out, and you don't want to be the person who says, I'm sorry, can I get the translation on that? Come to your friend Colleen.
1: Because you're raising a couple of these things.
2: I'm raising some of these people.
1: These nothings. Gen Zers.
2: And I'm not afraid to ask what the heck it means and get the eye rolls, but I'll do it because I care about you
1: public
2: all.
1: Service.
2: And I want you to know.
1: America.
2: So the word polyester is emerging in, it's the latest Gen Z TikTok insult. And if you had to, you know what, let's do it this way. If you had to guess what they're trying to say when they call something polyester, do you want me to use it in a sentence?
1: I think that would help us, right, Holly? I think that would help us.
3: Yeah, very much so.
1: Yeah.
2: That whole apartment with the beige furniture and fake books is so polyester.
1: What does that mean? Holly, let's work together on this.
3: Can you repeat the sentence?
2: That whole apartment with the beige furniture and the fake books, it's so polyester.
1: Holly, I think I'm picking up artificial fake.
3: I'm picking up that too. I don't think they're referencing the 1981 movie starring Divine and Tab Hunter.
2: Holly, nobody is referencing that.
3: It's a John Waters movie. You should.
1: Holly, no one is referencing that movie.
2: Oh. But you are correct. That is actually what Generation Z is saying when they use the term polyester. It is the new way of describing something that is cheap, low quality, generic, fake, or try hard.
1: Holly, we did really well.
3: Congratulations. Yes. Go team.
1: It is speak youngin.
2: It is a backlash against actual polyester clothing, which they typically would associate with cheap, fast fashion or lower quality. And what they're basically saying is this feels mass produced and it lacks authenticity. They sometimes talk about polyester edits. So when you're on TikTok, if you see, and Jason, you're on TikTok, I'm not on TikTok, but like flashy, frantic edits that that look low effort, those are polyester edits.
1: Oh, really?
2: Yeah, so it can be used in multiple different ways, but anything that looks cheap or low effort, polyester.
1: Because there is a backlash against all of that type of stuff.
2: Oh, it is real.
1: The overproduced nonsense.
2: And the kids don't like AI stuff. They will judge anything that appears AI.
1: Yeah.
2: They think it's lazy. They think it's, which is funny because they like to lean into it for homework. Don't get me started on those conversations.
1: Yeah, they started the backlash. Because Colin is in marketing PR, mm-hmm. like your husband. Mm-hmm. I read a lot of marketing, and the boat is turning. Well, it has been turning for a while, and Gen Z led it. There is a backlash to the influencer culture. Mm-hmm. There is that's why you see so many influencers now literally grabbing their camera and just looking into the camera, just right directly at their desk, in their car, and just speaking without flashy edits and pretty video. Mm-hmm. It's just, hey, I use this soap and I don't smell like a garbage can anymore.
2: Yeah.
1: And that is way more effective.
2: Anything that looks like too much or looks mm-hmm. fake or overdone, that's polyester. They're not into it. They can sniff it out and they don't like it.
1: Now, see, can I ask a question, a follow-up here?
2: Please.
1: Would the kids have a problem? Like, but we shouldn't. This is a legit question. We shouldn't be using that term, should we?
2: This is my policy on the things that the kids do. If we want to kill it, we should start using it. So 6-7, when we got tired of hearing 6-7, that's when adults step in and start doing it.
3: Oh, man. Didn't we send that to the graveyard last summer? Good job,
2: we did.
3: Guys.
2: Oh,
3: good
2: we
3: job.
2: Did. That, so yeah. That's how that happens. This is my observation. So I know you're correct, Jason. Let's not use polyester unless and until it gets to be so it's like an invasive species. If it starts to invade daily life and it's frustrating and bothersome, then we can use it and then it'll kill it. That's the life cycle.
1: Like irritating ivy crawling up a wall.
2: Exactly.
1: Okay.
2: Also,
1: like
2: I think creeping Charlie in your front yard.
3: Yeah, there's a difference between typing it and using it online mm-hmm. versus actually speaking it out of your mouth. I think once you start to speak it out of your mouth, then that's the process, the beginning stage of death.
2: Yes. But once the olds catch it, then it's over.
1: Okay. I get it.
2: Trust.
1: Because I would feel ridiculous going, oh my God, Sal. I don't know anyone named Sal. That is so polyester. See, does out of my 52-year-old mouth,
2: yeah,
1: that sounds ridiculous.
2: You have to know yourself. You have to know yourself.
3: You could just say it's fake and tacky.
2: Yeah.
3: Same thing.
2: Or, I mean, you could do, I mean, what we say, I think, what I've heard our generation say, and that it makes sense to me, is like that it's like Temu blank, whatever. Yes. That's like a Temu experience.
1: Oh, okay. But thank you. Where's Friday's show? Remind me. Okay, we haven't. Let me

0: I've cleared it out, Colleen, so please feel free
1: okay,
0: to
1: good. Thanks. I'm going to start adding some stuff.
0: Perfect. Just a week to go until our new moms. Oh, I don't mean to play that. I'm sorry. I meant to play the wrong song. I'm sorry. Oh, that was not the music bed.
2: You want to tell us about the lactation stage?
1: Although I will say, when I was nursing, that is what my boobs sounded like.
0: Fine. I'll play it under. It's the first time I have to mention the lactation station, and I played the tuba song. Here we go. 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
1: well done.
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5: In classrooms across the country, chronic absenteeism is on the rise.
6: Sophia A, grade 4, absent.
7: Julio M, grade 6, absent.
8: Aisha S, grade 12, absent.
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6: Olivia H, absent.
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6: Jacob O, grade 10.
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5: Hello, welcome. It's the Donna and Steve Show. The band is back together.
6: You love saying that, Donna, after one of us has a trip. Or
5: that's
6: we have
5: right,
6: one
5: Steve.
6: Simultaneously.
5: That's right.
6: I did simul.
5: I don't mind it.
6: We're going to spread some things out for you today because we have a lot to get to. We'll give you some highlights here momentarily from our trip. We are back from our week-long cruise to Alaska. Coming up today at 9:45, related, unrelated, more related than unrelated, Donna is going to share something. Donna, I put this down at 9:45 for
5: okay.
6: us. About a
5: Sounds good.
6: About a roommate. And it has just caused me to post this question on Facebook. What's the strangest roommate behavior you've seen or maybe you heard about from a friend, something like that? So I just posted that on my Facebook page. So if you want to go there and get your response in, you can always email the show, Don and Steve Show at mytalk1071.com. A lot of entertainment headlines to get to today as well. Also at 10:15, I will introduce the new term blasterbaiting.
5: What?
6: I'll explain what that is and if you are guilty of it. So we'll do that at 10:15. College of Pop Culture Knowledge, 10:30. Whose voice is it anyway at 11:30? But we're back. We went to Alaska, and I was there in 2018. And for me, the follow-up trip was even better than the first trip that I had there. It is the prettiest Earth has ever presented herself to me. And, Don, I'm curious, this was your first Alaska cruise. What were your overall impressions of our journey?
5: Wow. I was overwhelmed by so much beauty and nature. I was just talking to our coworker, Colleen, about this, and she said, you feel like you're in a picture, like you're inside art.
6: Yes.
5: You know what I mean? Yes. Like, it's so hard to explain unless you are there. I was texting with my aunt in Long Island, and I said, it was her birthday, and I was like, happy birthday from Alaska. And she was curious to know what I thought. And she said she has been there at least 5 times and she would go again in a heartbeat.
6: Yeah, it is really a place that you have to do the cruise to fully understand that. And I would maintain that cruising through Alaska is, for me, the best way to experience it. As opposed to if you did like a land tour there,
5: sure.
6: Which you could do, and I'm sure it would be stunning, and you'd see so many great things. But there is something so uniquely beautiful about literally cruising through the islands of Alaska, and that it's this beautiful. It's almost like you're on a steady cam in movies and television,
5: yes,
6: where
5: yes.
6: or like a big jib camera where you get that swooping in shot. It's like that all the time. It's just so beautiful. When we woke up in Ketchikan, which was our first port of call, I opened my blinds on we had this little veranda, this infinite veranda on the Celebrity cruise ship, which these infinite verandas I really enjoyed. But we opened the blinds there and I looked out and it was just this island of like trees covered. There's a plane coming in because they have a lot of seaplanes that come and go from Ketchikan, and it was gorgeous. And I just had this feeling wash over me in that moment. I was like a kid going to an amusement park.
5: Yes.
6: Where you have that excitement. I was just so palpably excited at that point because I knew the adventure was just beginning.
5: I know. It was so fantastic. And our listeners, by the way, amazing.
6: I would say we did 90% normies, 10% weirdos on that one.
5: I would say 5% weirdos.
6: 5% weirdos?
5: Yeah.
6: That's a good ratio.
5: Yeah, 95 normies.
6: People.
5: Yeah, for sure.
6: I mean, that's more. We have a worse ratio at the state fair. Right?
5: Yes.
6: And you know that after about your third tank top armpit picture where you're like, all right. Okay, ma'am. Anyway, you know what? In our a few highlights, real quick. Our first stop in Ketchikan, there's the salmon ladder, salmon swimming upstream. You've heard of that. You get to witness that. And we saw a bear step right out of the woods and eat a salmon there. And apparently it was a very rare place for that to be seen. Our tour guide couldn't believe it. I got back in the van and said, hey, we saw the bear. You can take us back to the ship. And he was like, you saw what?
5: That was in Ketchikan? Like by the shops?
6: By the shops, Donna.
5: You did?
6: Donna, they said they had never. He said, what do you mean you saw a bear there? And I was like, the bear is still there. Go look. He gets back into the van, starts kind of tapping the steering wheel like, okay. Well, guys, this tour was supposed to be a build toward hopefully spotting a bear in this bear lookout that we go to. I don't know what to tell you now. I've never seen a bear there. And the fact that you saw the bear and he came out and ate a salmon in that salmon swimming upstream area is crazy. Later, we saw another tour guide. She said, what do you mean? I've been a tour guide here for 6 years doing tours. I've never seen a bear where you just saw a bear.
5: I honestly, when you showed me the picture,
6: yeah,
5: I thought you were on a bear tour in the wilderness. I didn't know that was like in a common area where people are shopping.
6: Yes, and that was what made it all the more rare. Oh, they couldn't believe it.
5: Crazy.
6: Then later we go whale watching in Juneau the next day. We see a rare event, and I will put a video together sometime so I can show you what we're talking about.
5: Yeah, and I'll have one as well. I'll have one up probably within the next hour or two.
6: Oh, my gosh, Donna.
5: Don't worry about it.
6: Go off, queen. Anyway, it's this thing called a bubble net or bubble feeding, where usually you go on a whale watch. I went on one 8 years ago, and you see a tail or two. You got really lucky in Cape Cod. You saw a bunch of breaching whales.
5: Dozens.
6: That was an insane sort of a situation.
5: And very close. They were very close in Cape Cod. This was a little further because there is protocol all the boats and sightseeing tours grant one another.
6: Sure. Well, at any rate, we saw this thing where you see one blowhole, you see another, you see a third. And then we started seeing whales.
5: I love it.
6: All these blowholes, and then eventually they all link up in a line. And I have this moment on video where suddenly there's like 12. I don't know how many there are. Some estimates said we had 14. Another boat said they counted 18 at the same event. And then they all do these blowholes together. Pew, pew, pew, pew, and then they dive down. And then they come up all at once with their mouths open as they have scared fish to the top so that they can all eat the fish at the same time. But there again, we had tour guides saying, I've been a tour guide for 9 years, one of the boats said. I've never seen this happen. Another tour guide coming back from a different salmon fishing thing of a cruiser that I talked to said on the way back our salmon boat stopped because they said, oh, my gosh, this is a bubble feed that's going on. This, if you're lucky, you'll see it once every 5 years. And that's if you're in Alaska all the time.
5: Wow, that's incredible.
6: So we got super lucky. Beautiful train ride. I mountain biked down a massive mountain, went through customs on a mountain bike.
5: Nice.
6: I'm biker, Steve.
5: I love it.
6: And I can't even with
5: you zipline, Steve, too.
6: Oh, I ziplined in Victoria, British Columbia.
5: Yeah.
6: And I also, the scenic touring that we did, there was one morning we went through what's called the Endicott Arm. There's another one called the Tracy Arm Fjords, which we did last time. Very similar, but it's this dramatic channel that you go through, and there are waterfalls and just beautiful rock formations. The water is this silty aqua bluish teal
5: like
6: color.
5: Oh, it's like icy. You want to drink it.
6: Yes,
5: it
6: and they urge
5: so
6: you not
5: clean.
6: To.
5: It just looks so clean.
6: But yeah, you get water coming off the glacier, and then you go to you get to see the Dawes Glacier, and it was just, and we spent like 4 hours, like 5:45 until 9:45 or 10 a.m. that morning, just camped out at a table on the rear of the ship, and just coffee, breakfast, and
5: everybody
6: beautiful
5: was awake.
6: Awesome.
5: Like the whole ship woke up and got up at 5 o'clock in the morning, and everybody had blankets wrapped around. It was lovely. It was breathtaking.
6: Shout out to our friend Doug and his wife Liz and also
5: Holly,
6: our three friends from Carousel Travel, our partner who made this trip possible for us. They're great because there's a lot that goes on with traveling. We had a lot of single travelers. We had some widows, some divorcees. Some people were like, I finally got to get up and I got to get moving. I got to do a trip. And they came and they trusted Doug and his team.
5: Yes.
6: And they're so good to just have there on the ship with you, at the airport with you, at the transfers with you, taking the worries away, which
5: absolutely.
6: Is really great.
5: Yeah.
6: Now, we don't know when, but we think it's soon. Our friend, not today, but it could be within a days or a week, but we'll let you know when it's happening. Our friend Doug has cooked up another idea. So for those of you saying, we don't just want the sequel, we want the threequel. We want this to be a trilogy. we have another cruise planned. Our cruisers found out about it on the cruise. But we will be making a formal announcement in the days to come. We'll let you know ahead of time so that you can make sure you listen. And this is another bucket list kind of destination cruise that we think you will really want to join us on. We have big
5: Definitely.
6: Conversations already happening with our family about who wants to come and are kids involved or what's happening.
5: Yeah,
6: so,
5: yeah. It's
6: very
5: gonna be
6: exciting.
5: Great. Okay, very, very exciting.
4: So what's new?
7: Well, thanks for asking. I've been rewatching this old HBO show.
4: At the fair, you weirdo. At my talk.
7: Oh, right. Well, as always, new merch for all the shows. You should check out the Blinded by the Item sleep mask. It's your first chance to see the new morning show live. That's fun. Jason and Colleen will be out there every weekday except for Labor Day. Same with Bradley and Dawn and BK. And here's something different from last year. Donna and Steve will be broadcasting out at the fair on both the Thursdays. 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
14: You know, it's such a pleasure to do this show with you. I sometimes count my lucky stars.
5: Do you?
14: No. Yes. Yes. But one of the great things about our show is it a solid or is it a liquid?
15: I think it's a noble gas.
14: Thank you.
5: I think it tends to be a solid.
14: No. No, because I was going to say it's fluid, right? It's a fluid show.
5: Okay, we'll go with that.
14: I have something that I think might be fun to get to now instead
5: I'm
14: of later.
5: Open.
14: Are you?
5: Of course.
14: You're open to that?
5: Look at me. Yes, and.
14: Oh, my gosh. You're so fun. The question that I asked on Facebook today is as follows.
5: I'm ready.
14: Let me read it as I wrote it. What's something that you do the exact same way every time, even though there's no real reason to do it that way? We got some good responses, Don. I'm going to walk you through some, and I'd like your opinion.
5: Okay.
14: You hear me?
5: I hear you.
14: You got it?
5: Yes, and.
14: You ready?
5: Yes, yo.
14: Like, for instance, Sue says, the order in which she does her New York Times games, Wordle always has to be first.
5: Yes.
14: Deanna says, the way I fold my towels. She didn't specify as to how she does that, but there's a specific way that she does it. How about this? Jennifer says, toweling off after a shower. You probably have an order in which you dry off.
5: Yeah, I guess hair is last. For me, I wring it out.
14: I feel like I might do like face and hair first, like a quick little... Blah, blah, blah.
5: Oh, see, but I tie a towel around my head to absorb.
14: In the shower?
5: No.
14: Oh.
5: After the shower.
14: Oh, okay.
5: Isn't that what we're talking about?
14: Yes, we are.
5: Or is someone drying off in the shower?
14: Well, no. I thought maybe sometimes you might go in and you're not washing your hair that night,
5: oh,
14: so you'll
5: no.
14: put it up in a towel.
5: No, that'll be a shower cap.
14: Oh, boy. A vision. Deborah says she washes the dark load of clothes first before the light load of clothes every time.
5: So do I.
14: Why?
5: I don't know, because if you're using bleach, you want to make sure there's no bleach left when you put the dark clothes in.
14: Hmm. Yes.
5: It's just a mental thing.
14: Yes.
5: Yes. Yes.
14: What are you doing? You wiggled your fingers. What are you doing? Are you going into an impression?
5: Yeah.
14: Which impression?
5: I'm not sure.
14: Okay, keep going, though. I'll see.
5: I don't know who this guy is, but...
14: Try it.
5: Yes.
14: Keep going. More from me.
5: I'm trying to think what else he says.
15: Do an excellent like Mr. Burns.
5: Excellent.
14: Maybe that.
5: Okay. Okay, onward.
14: If you're just tuning in, we're talking about... What's something that you do the exact same way every time, even though you know there's no real reason to do it that way? Chrislyn says, when watching TV, the volume has to be on even numbers.
5: Oh,
14: that's
5: okay.
14: Interesting.
5: That's interesting. I do weird stuff like that when I'm walking upstairs. It's a whole thing. Don't worry about it. But anyway, I'll also do it when I'm walking next to someone. I have to be in step with them.
14: Oh, really?
5: So if they're on their right foot and I'm on my left foot, I have to skip into place.
14: Oh, boy. What if you walk with someone who has like a shorter leg or something or has a pronounced limp?
5: Then that's a problem.
14: Yeah, because then it looks like you're mocking them.
5: Then I have to avert my eyes.
14: Oh, geez. Dawn has to put her blinders on.
5: This comes from being in color guard when I was a kid.
14: Somebody said that they will always put the left leg in their pants first. And I agree with that.
5: I do as well.
14: I would never do right. I can't imagine a circumstance where I'd put my right leg into my pants first.
5: Everything starts with the left. So do you go left sock, left sock, left shoe, right shoe?
14: Somebody else commented about that. I would do left sock, right sock, and then left shoe, right shoe.
5: You don't want to go sock, shoe, sock, shoe.
14: Absolutely not.
5: But what if there's a fire?
14: I guess. I'm just going to put my shoes on.
5: What if the floor turns into lava?
14: I never thought of it that way. Here's what Megan says. Eating a Pop-Tart, she'll break off the edges and eat the edges first, then slide the frosting side apart from the bottom, eat the bottom piece, and then fold the frosted piece in half for the most delicious bite of frosted Pop-Tart. Let's have someone check on Megan.
5: Yep. Wellness check, please.
14: Also, with cereal like Lucky Charms or Crunch Berries, she'll eat the plain pieces first and save the marshmallows or berries for last. That's a reward, and that's what I used to do, too.
5: Okay.
14: I was like, I'm going to plow through these little freaking oat beets, whatever they are, and I'm going to have nothing but marshmallows at the end. Krista says, I count to 12 every time I refill the Keurig water reservoir. I don't know why it's not full at that point, but I say I'm going to count to 12, and then I'll put the reservoir back in its place.
5: We all have a little OCD, don't we?
14: I think we do. What is something you do a particular way, even though, you know, you really don't have to do it that way? Sherry says, putting in and taking out my contacts. She'll do the right eye first.
5: That's what I would do, too.
14: Not the left.
5: Not in this case. Nope.
14: Interesting. Felicia says, eating an apple. I start at the top, not the middle, like a Neanderthal, she says.
5: Wow.
14: She's a top person. You know, I know a guy who eats the whole apple.
5: What do you mean?
14: The core.
5: Oh, I see.
14: How about that?
5: Well, I don't think it's going to kill you.
14: Yeah, but I bet he's got a couple of apple trees growing inside of his body.
5: That could be. Right?
14: Anna eats only the top of a donut.
5: Oh, so she's a frosting person.
14: Apparently. Let's see here. Shaving legs. I tried to switch it up once. And I only shaved one leg that time. Oh. I would imagine, is that a left? And you would always start at the bottom.
5: Of course.
14: You could start at the top.
5: You could start anywhere you want.
14: You could do it haphazard. Wow. You ever looked at yourself like you're wearing shorts or a skirt? And you're like, well, I missed a whole patch of fur.
5: Yes. That's why I carry a razor.
14: No. No, Donna, do you?
5: I don't.
14: Donna?
5: But...
14: Roger puts his glove on his left hand first. I feel like the left hand, and most of us are right-handed. It's sort of interesting that we're making sure our left is good. Going up or down the stairs, Paige says, I have to start with my right foot or it feels like I'm going to trip.
5: Wow.
14: That's interesting.
5: These are things that I'm going to be aware of now.
14: Yeah. Loading the dishwasher a particular way. Valerie says she loads it the same way every single time. No idea why.
5: I want more information.
14: Yes.
5: Yeah.
14: Lori says the order of my shower. Not sure why, but I just do. Where do you start? I don't want to talk about this.
5: No, let's not say arm. It's arm.
14: I start Netherlands.
5: Do you really?
14: Start in the Netherlands. The Dutch.
5: South of the equator?
14: Oh, well, not Netherlands.
5: No, just... the
14: Nether region.
5: Different areas.
14: Yes. I go south of the equator. It's the most important spot. Got to get there. And you got to get aggressive.
5: I don't want to talk to you.
14: Wow.
5: Got to get aggressive.
14: Don't... Just, like, make sure you're cleaning. Clean well.
5: Yeah,
14: scrub.
5: Get all the things.
14: Oh, see, but you're a creep and you're using your hand. I'm using a poof. And so it's lathering.
5: So,
14: it feels like it's really getting clean.
5: Now, what if someone accidentally uses your poof after it's been in your butt? You know, and they're like, oh, I feel like scrubbing my face right now. Well, that does not sound like a good idea.
14: Well, what about your bar of soap?
5: I don't use bar soap. I use liquid.
14: So you pump the liquid into your hand?
5: No, I squeeze it.
14: But what about when someone was using Irish Spring back in the day?
5: Yeah, that's why I don't use bar soap.
14: It's self-cleaning. It's got soap on it. The soap beats the germs.
5: I don't know.
14: It's better that I start there.
5: Soap is antibacterial.
14: If
5: though.
14: I end there with the flu, with the poof, then we're in a transmissible situation. But if I start there and then I go elsewhere, continue to lather, and then rinse it out at the end.
5: No, that poof needs to be disinfected.
14: It is getting disinfected with the soap that is on it.
5: And your butt bacteria.
14: My butt bacteria is neutralized by the soap.
5: You know who we need to get on this? Who are the guys who had the show with the thing?
14: Mythbusters.
5: Those guys.
14: All right.
5: You finally, know what I was talking about.
14: Finally, Robin goes to the same stall in the bathroom every time at work.
5: I think I might as well. If it's available. Is that all?
14: Last thing I want to read, just because I want to go through somebody else's order. It's what we were just talking about. Kathy says this of her showering order. Wash his hair. Wash his face, rinse his hair, conditioner, wash his body, starting with the right side, then rinses the conditioner.
5: Huh. Uh-oh.
14: I just saw Lord Raycamp.
5: Yeah.
14: We have our fancy...
5: We have a picnic.
14: It's a picnic, and once a year they send out an email that says, hey, we're having a state fair picnic, everybody can go eat outside. Radio, get out of there by 11:45 because the pretty TV people are coming and they don't want to see you.
5: Right.
14: Paraphrased.
5: And our show doesn't even end until noon. So
14: I sent him an email and said, what if you're a member of the mouth-breathing community, a.k.a. radio, and you're on the air during the aforementioned time? I think he said you need to find someone to give a plate to or something like that. Let me see what he said. Okay. Hang on, Don. I'll be right with you.
5: We are running very late.
14: Have someone who likes you get you a plate. Good luck, is what he said.
3: Where talk is fun.
16: Why would I want to stop? It brings me joy and happiness.
3: My talk. Everything entertainment.
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5: Hey, guys.
6: Hey, Donna.
5: Hey, what's going on, man?
6: Did they ever find out what got into that cat?
5: What cat?
6: Friskies.
5: Is that like a jingle? Like, what got into that cat?
6: What got into that cat? Friskies.
5: Oh, so that is a thing?
6: Yeah, from the 90s.
5: I am partial to meow, meow, meow, meow, meow, meow, meow, meow, meow, meow, meow, meow, meow, meow, meow, meow.
6: That was for Meow Mix, right?
5: You got it, buddy.
6: Man, that's crazy.
5: Morris the cat.
6: Was he the spokes cat?
5: Yeah, he was the mascot. Yeah.
6: Was he alive, like a living thing?
5: Yeah,
6: or was
5: he was a
6: animated?
5: Living orange cat. Yeah.
6: Boy, I do not like orange
5: cats. Rude. I had a beautiful long-haired orange cat. Gorgeous.
6: They were meant for cartoons, orange cats. The Garfield and Heathcliff, and that's the end of my orange cat love. I like them when they're animated. In real life, I'm just like, okay.
5: You don't know what you're talking about. Why don't you like gingers? Oh, now we're going to alienate an entire group of people and cats.
6: Just the cats. In human form, I'm good. I love redheaded people. I love a recessive gene, right?
5: Wow, that is
6: but
5: just
6: yeah,
5: so
6: orange cats, I'm
5: rude.
6: Just like, oh, I would, no thank you. Aesthetically, they don't appeal to me. In the same way that somebody might like the look of a Labrador over another breed. All cats look like the same breed to me. Just
5: not an orange cat.
6: And then I would say an orange cat. No, but I'm saying with dogs, you have different breeds. A German Shepherd, a Shih Tzu, a Pug, and a Poodle all look very, very different. I see cats, they all just look the same. So my only way to differentiate them is by what color of fur I enjoy and don't enjoy. And I don't enjoy an orange cat.
5: Okay, now I'm going to make you change your mind right now because I am putting in a picture of what my cat looked like. Go to meowingtons.com, please. I just put a little linky link. That is a beautiful cat. Are you crazy?
6: That's a pretty cat. Yeah, that cat looks nice. It's a nice cat.
5: It's a beautiful cat. God, oh. I want a cat. I really want a cat.
6: You should have gotten
5: I know,
6: a cat instead
5: I should
6: of a
5: have,
6: dog.
5: But now I can't because my dog has a high prey drive. Yes, Stormer.
15: Steve, do you like lions?
5: Yeah, he said he wanted a lion.
15: Well,
5: as a
15: lions
5: pet.
15: Are just big orange cats.
6: Yeah, but also different. Right? I mean, if I said, hey, I have a cat, come on over, and then there was a lion, this whole cat similarity thing might go out the window. You'd be like, holy crap, dude, that's a lion.
5: Wow.
6: Wow, I'm sorry. Hey, everyone. Sorry.
5: Steve
6: thought we were
5: cats.
6: Living in America. Thought we had freedom of opinion and thought. Evidently not. Okay, folks.
5: Oh, no, no. Phil, you are already...
6: He's banned, Donna. Don't read
5: banned.
6: It.
5: Orange cats are pure evil. There may
6: read
5: be
6: it.
5: Some
6: I
5: truth
6: like
5: to that.
6: Okay. Banned.
5: Okay. Anyway, you know what time it is this time?
24: Time for a tip.
5: There you go. Nice. I'm going to tell you what not to order at a work lunch with your boss. I'm not going to start with spaghetti because that seems like a no-brainer, right?
6: Can I guess?
5: Please, yes, Donna. It's not necessarily a particular food.
6: Oh.
5: It's just kind of general stuff.
6: Okay, well, tell me if this would fit under it. French onion soup. My dad told me when we were kids, don't have French onion soup at an interview lunch or at a work lunch with higher-ups or anything like that.
5: Good
6: tip. It is such a chore. And when I see it on a menu, I only think of what he said. And I had it multiple times recently on vacation.
5: I think I've only had that kind of soup once. Because it's got, like, first of all, you got to break through the cheese skin, right?
6: Don't.
5: It's got skin on the top. And then the onions are all stringy, and now you have to slurp them into your face. Yeah, that's a really good tip. Yeah. I like it. But what this etiquette expert is saying, steer clear of the most expensive items, including market-priced specials, especially when you don't know the cost because it's not listed.
6: Yeah.
5: Don't order, or you can, but be very careful with alcohol because drinking too much can lead to conversations you might regret.
6: I once slapped my coworker.
5: Right.
6: Something like that.
5: Yeah, yeah, yeah. Don't order multiple courses if your boss is only ordering one. Just follow their lead. And finally, skip foods that are messy or difficult to eat. So I guess your French onion soup would qualify.
6: I think you should really try it. Great list. But back to French onion, I do think you should try it. Try it again.
5: Okay.
6: It was so delicious. Like when I broke through what you called cheese skin, what awaited me in there was this robust flavor of onion soup. It was so good. It was just so good.
5: I'll try
6: it a couple times.
5: What do you pair that with? Bread? To dip? Don't you want to dip something in
6: there? I didn't dip anything in it. No, I had already dipped my bread into escargot.
5: Ugh.
6: I was on to French onion. It just all went right into my pie hole.
5: Okay.
6: And then I forget what I had as an entree. Probably something beef-based.
5: I'm sure you did.
6: I am Beef Man. If I was a superhero, you would call me Beef Man.
5: Okay.
6: My legs would turn into freaking ham hocks.
5: Okay.
6: A few different directions that we can go here.
5: You want to stay in the food department or no?
6: Yeah. Do you wait until everyone's food comes to the table to eat?
5: At a restaurant.
6: Let's say you're at a restaurant. Let's say you're at a table of six. Your food comes first. Do you dig in? Do you wait? Or do you wait to eat until someone gives you the go-ahead?
5: This happened to me recently. And I usually try to ask, hey, do you mind if I, does anyone mind? Or, or someone, you wait for the go-ahead. That's my answer. Thank you. Good night.
6: Do you ask, though? That's... seems a little forward.
5: I feel like if it's someone I'm close to, I would say, do you mind if I start eating? I'm so hungry. And then they, of course, will say, no, of course not.
6: Well, research has reported that people were considerably more uncomfortable being the person who starts eating than they were being the person whose food comes last and others eating first, which essentially just means if you have that complex of like, oh, geez, I guess I should wait, even though maybe I have a steak that was made to order and now I'm a little worried it might be cooling down a little bit and blah, blah, blah. People don't care. People do not care. The only person who cares is the person who is eating first.
5: Okay.
6: They're caring, thinking that the other people are caring, but the research reports that the other people don't care. I think we should officially lift that. That's a pointless thing, especially in the world of restaurants where things are ready at different times. When your food comes hot in front of you, the etiquette should be start eating.
5: Okay.
6: Wouldn't kill you to say grace every once in a while, Donna, but okay. Start eating.
5: Will do. That's just because that's what you want to do.
6: What do you mean that's what I
5: want
6: to do?
5: That's what you want to do. You want you're hungry, you want your food, you're going to start eating, and you're going to be like, well, obviously this is the thing to do.
6: What does my tattoo say? Pappy wants his what?
5: Yum yums.
6: So what do you expect me to do? Sit there and watch it get cold? You know what Pappy wants. Pappy's going to get it.
5: Oh, man.
6: Remember the time I almost walked out of my studio and yelled, Pappy! needs is yam yams.
5: Yes, and a neighbor.
6: And I didn't know that my wife had just answered the door, and it was a woman from our church dropping something off. I was like, that would have been crazy, because we would have, A, had to absorb that moment, and then, B,
5: switch
6: had to
5: churches.
6: Find a new church. That would have been so much effort and work. Patty needs it, yam yams.
5: Oh, is it yam yams or yum yums?
6: Well, it is yam yams. I do a different game with one of the kids, that like story time, which was this guy who's yum yums. It's different. It's so that's why I didn't flinch when you said yum yums. It was close enough. I didn't correct you, but technically, it's Pappy needs his yam yams.
5: And when you say yam yams, do you mean actually sweet potatoes?
6: No.
5: Okay.
6: Just anything.
5: All right.
6: Could be food. Could be drink. Could be nap. Could be anything. Pappy needs his yam yams. But imagine if I said that. And there's a woman from our church dropping off a casserole.
5: I would have paid money to be a fly on the wall. Oh, good money too. You think I'm cheap? I would have ponied up.
6: Oh boy. We'll be back.
4: Morning sunshine. It's a limited edition Dunkin' pumpkin spice donut covered pretzel.
7: Wait, I'm really confused. Sorry, pumpkin. My brain just broke. Also, where am I getting this Dunkin' Donuts? Why am I getting a pretzel that tastes like a donut?
4: But you're not getting it at Dunkin' Donuts. You're getting it at the grocery store. So
7: okay,
4: to my point,
7: I'm seriously, I think I just turned inside out.
4: It's a pretzel that's covered in chocolate, but the chocolate is not chocolate. It's pumpkin spice donut covered pretzel. So the covering tastes
8: like... She shut off again.
7: I'm short circuiting again.
8: There goes Khalid.
7: She's offline.
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6: Seriously?
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6: Oh, this is the best.
5: On My Talk 107.1. But first,
7: may I just say that. Hey guys, welcome back. It is hour three already of the Donna and Steve show.
8: Can you believe it, Donna?
7: I can't even believe it, Steve. What is so time?
8: I know, right, Donna?
7: I know, right?
8: There was a Chinese animated movie. It was mocked as terrible. It was an absolute box office flop until it flopped so hard it became kind of a hit. I like stories like this where people just, you think something is dead in the water, but then maybe the fact that it just became so bad made it kind of good, made people want to watch it. This is a movie. It's called, you would have never heard of it, obviously. It came out in China. It's called New Lai.
7: I love it.
8: Animated movie about a calf who had a dream about himself growing up with the help of his family. Well, it only earned, hear me, $1,480 at the box office in its first 10 days.
7: Oh,
9: that's
7: my.
9: How much?
8: Not enough.
7: Wow.
8: On some days, the movie took in as little as $30 at the box office, which I believe would be two tickets. Well, people started hearing about it. And then it ended up surging after its first 10 days. People heard about how bad the movie was. It got $1.2 million in a single day.
7: What?
8: After only making 1,500 bucks.
7: What is that?
8: In the first 10 days.
7: Just because people heard it was bad, so now they're like, let's go.
8: I think that's it. I think it's kind of like that movie.
7: Cocaine
8: Bear? Was
7: it Bear?
8: Leprechaun or Leprechaun 2?
7: Oh. I'm like Cocaine Bear.
8: Just so... You just want to, if something is so bad, you kind of want to go. Have you ever heard of people reading about one-star reviews at restaurants or hotels?
7: Mm-hmm.
8: And then they make it a quest. They have to go there just to see how bad could it really be.
7: Sure. Okay.
8: And so that's what's happening for this movie. And I think it's kind of fun.
7: And what is it about?
8: Thank you for asking. I'll repeat the premise, which is a calf who had a dream about himself growing up with the help of his family.
7: Okay.
8: Now, that doesn't sound like a super rich plot, I will say. For the AP to have that as the synopsis, a calf who had a dream about himself growing up with the help of his family, I'm like, and then you found $10? Like, we need something to
7: spice
8: that up a
7: little bit. Give us something.
8: But anyway.
7: All right. That's interesting.
8: Again, search for the movie. It's called New Lai.
7: How do you spell that?
8: N-I-U, separate word, L-A-I.
7: Okay.
8: Do you think you'll ever get to Asia in this lifetime?
7: I think so. I think I will.
8: Do tell. I love this. Put it on the
7: first of all, why do you ask?
8: I don't know. We've talked about Asia a couple times today. I would like to go to Asia.
7: I think Japan looks pretty.
8: Looks pretty, pretty. Okay, good.
7: Okay. I have to look at my Asian countries now.
8: Oh, wow.
7: Because I don't want to screw anything up here. Hold on, because there are places I want to go, but I don't want to say them out loud.
8: Come on, Donna. Why don't you say them, and I'll tell you if they're actually in Asia.
7: Okay, I would like to go to Indonesia, which I think is a possibility. Okay. I'd like to go to Thailand. That's Asia, right? Yes. I have a friend who lives in Vietnam. I might go visit her. Those are the biggies. Those are the biggies that I can think of. Maybe China. Ticket to China, Chinese
8: Don't
7: chicken.
8: Do that. Let's not do Bare Naked Ladies now.
7: Okay.
8: I'm looking up airfare to Vietnam for you. I think this.
7: I have a friend who used to live in Bali, but she just moved to Vietnam.
8: They're going to give us a current range of airfare for Ho Chi Minh City and Hanoi.
7: Okay.
8: You know, my babysitters growing up, they were a lovely Vietnamese family who had immigrated here. Immigrated? Their family had come over from Vietnam, and they were wonderful. Han, Jung, they had brothers, Ti, Tum, and Tum. And then they had a sister who was named Mai, and Donna, she married a guy named Hai.
7: Oh, how cute.
8: The airfare is going to be somewhere between $1,000 and $1,400 to get to Vietnam.
7: How much? $1,400?
8: Between $1,000 and $1,500.
7: Okay, that doesn't sound terrible. All right. Jesse says definitely put Japan and South Korea high on your list because you can get by with English pretty easily.
8: I have heard South Korea is
7: gorgeous.
8: Really, really pretty. Yeah. Thanks, Donna.
7: All right. So, yeah, let's go. You want to go?
8: Okay.
7: All right.
8: All right, fine.
7: Let's set up a trip.
8: Donna.
7: All right.
8: Let's see here. I got a little hack for you. I know we didn't get to this earlier when we were doing our tips. Sitting up straight can improve your mood and decision-making.
7: I already feel better.
8: Did you just sit up straight?
7: I did.
8: A simple change in posture might subtly affect how people feel and end up making decisions. There were participants in a study who sat upright, and they reported greater feelings of pride, and they took more successful risks when they were doing this virtual balloon game than those who were hunched over. So they had a control group who they either had them hunch or stay in a certain position, and then another group who they had sit up straight. And the people who sat up straight had greater feelings that came around the decisions that they were making in this virtual game than the people who were leaning back, hunched over.
7: Nothing worse than when you see yourself in a picture and your posture is bad, especially if someone takes a picture of you from behind. Yes. You're like, what am I doing with my life?
8: This, and it actually gives some credence to anyone in your life who you've ever heard tell you, hey, sit up straight. They're not just talking about your posture. They're helping your mood, whether you know it or not.
7: That's right. And
8: see,
7: you're tightening
8: right
7: your core.
8: Oh, yes, queen.
7: Yeah, it feels so much better this way.
8: Remember I told you it was a pastor's wife at my sister's church who came up, saw my sister from behind in public, and said, oh, I know that hunch anywhere.
7: Wow. You know, I was telling this story to a tour guide on a recent vacation, and she started talking about how someone hadn't seen her in a while, and they said to her, oh, your hair's not as frizzy as it used to be. And she was like, thank you. And then I shared the story that you just shared, and then I shared the story of my friend Amy, who was told she had very pretty hair and a very small face.
8: You know, you take what you can get. I had I heard somebody call it a kiss and a compliment last night. My 6-year-old son, he and I were in the room, and he said, I don't want anyone in our family to ever die. And I was like, oh. And then he paused And then he looked at me and he said, even you. I was like, oh, okay.
7: Thank you.
8: Did you mean especially? Did you mean especially me? Even you. It was like the one time I got my son all ready for bed.

0: A lot to get to.
1: Oh, man.
2: What's the matter?
1: I got more stuff. I mean, by the end of this show, we're supposed to do whose voice is it anyway? Studies. I got something about nunchucks.
2: Nunchucks?
1: And like a hack for not forgetting stuff in your safe at a hotel.
2: We'll get to it.
1: How?
2: I think we're just going to have to be very efficient.
1: You decide each new topic for the rest of the show. You tell me what we're talking about next, and then we'll go in your direction. You're my leader.
2: I love it. You want me to tell you right now?
1: Sure.
2: Well, I really want to know about the lock bugs.
1: The safe.
2: Yeah, that thing.
1: Okay, Synonym Donna. It's Synonym Wednesday.
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0: Hi, guys. Welcome to Hour 3. It is the Donna and Steve Show. So happy to have you on board. Thank you for that. Hey, Steve.
1: Hi, Donna.
0: Hey, sir.
1: That's really nice. Very, very few people. Occasionally, my kids, I think out of kind of loose mockery, will, when they can tell, like, we're really like, guys, we need you to listen to what we're saying, then they'll do like, yes, sir. Absolutely, sir.
0: Yeah.
1: And it's all rooted in mockery. I don't think I've ever been called sir respectfully.
0: Probably not. Unless someone's like, excuse me, sir. Can you get out of my way?
1: I feel like I haven't gotten that. Do you get ma'am a lot?
0: I get ma'am quite a bit.
1: I used to have friends of my mother's at our church growing up who I would say yes, ma'am, and no, ma'am sometimes. And it's a couple of these women would say, please don't call me that. I'm not that old.
0: You know, and I lived.
1: I was like, from my viewpoint, I'm 8. You're Methuselah.
0: Well, I lived in the South for a while. And when I came back up north, I called everybody ma'am. Like, thank you, ma'am. Yes, ma'am. Everything is ma'am.
1: We had a friend who, a family member, who moved to the South after having lived in Pittsburgh, Pennsylvania, where there's like, oh my gosh, like a real Yinzer kind of, you know, this unique accent. And then moved to the South and came back that Christmas. So maybe, I don't know, maybe 8 months, maybe a year.
0: Sure.
1: But you have to understand.
0: That's all it takes.
1: Thick Pittsburghese. And then we were all bumping into each other like, have you talked with so-and-so yet? When we had the gathering at my parents' house.
0: Yeah.
1: And it was just like, oh, well, yeah, well, finally I just get a little time away and finally can put my dogs up so I can just take a load off.
0: You know, the
1: and
0: thing
1: I was like, okay.
0: Well, the thing about the Southern accent is it's so in your face and so strong that you don't even know you're picking up on it. It just happens. Like, I went home and I was like, hey, what do y'all want to eat? You know, and they're like, what in the holy hell?
1: Yeah, we want our Donna back.
0: I know.
1: So
0: I
1: you know. Did it too, huh?
0: I did.
1: I mean, she was calling her kids names too, you know, just
0: Caroline,
1: like Richard.
0: Get in here.
1: Richard.
0: Did you feed the chickens?
1: We're fixing to leave soon. So
0: that's a big one, too.
1: Your cousins.
0: Fixing.
1: And I was like, oh, you're a Yinzer still. What are we doing here?
0: Y'all come back now. I'm at the dentist. Like, you don't have to.
1: I'll be back in 6 months.
0: Right, exactly.
1: For the cleaning.
0: Anyway, that's not why you called.
1: No.
0: Did you see John Stamos's recent birthday post?
1: I did see it.
0: It's super thirst trappy.
1: He does this all the time, yeah?
0: He's been doing it for the past 3 of the last 4 years. Okay, so I think he started it when he turned 60. I think he recently turned 63. He is posting a nude photo selfie of himself. And, I mean, your thoughts? Everybody could go to his Instagram, John Stamos.
1: Yeah, I think I saw this just scrolling on Instagram and was like, whoa, hey, now, what's happening here?
0: He did look like he forgot to iron his torso.
1: Oh, my gosh. What? Donna?
0: It looks like he was sleeping on sheets and just got up and was like, oh, I got to take a selfie.
1: Oh, okay. You're going to get canceled.
0: No, I'm not. He looks great.
1: Looks like he forgot to iron his stomach, is what you said.
0: Not his stomach, almost his chest.
1: This one?
0: Yeah.
1: I don't think his chest needed ironed. I'll tell you what I could do without seeing
0: the V.
1: Yeah, where the Ken doll legs connect into the torso.
0: We get it. You have a V. Cool. Yeah.
1: Also, he's really overcome. Oh, his belly button situation.
0: We've talked about this before.
1: But now it looks like surgically, like, look here, Donna, I have it zoomed.
0: Oh, yeah, it looks good.
1: Yeah.
0: Oh, are you thinking that he had surgery? Can you see a scar? Let me see. Zoom in again.
1: Kind of looks like a scar.
0: It looks like he's got a scar on both sides.
1: Yeah.
0: Oh.
1: How do you feel about chest or stomach hair?
0: When I was younger, I was like, ick. Then I got older and I was like, I like it. I like a little.
1: And you've let yours grow out, I see.
0: Yes, thank you. I mean, you don't have to be aggressive with what's going on there. Let's try to, like, keep it under control.
1: Let's say, what if you had a guy and he had a very hairy back? Let's say, like, you're dating him and everything's going great.
0: Sure.
1: And after the 1 year, he's like, I'll finally take my shirt off in front of you.
0: Sure.
1: And he takes it off and he is like George the Animal Steel, just covered like a sweater.
0: Well, on his back. It's not his fault.
1: But would you be like, honey, I think we should wax that?
0: Yes. I'd, you know, there could maybe be a discussion.
1: But if he said, sweet mother, this is who I am.
0: I'd say, okay. Okay.
1: How do you feel about him calling you sweet mother?
0: I don't care. That's the bigger red flag.
1: Yeah.
0: Yeah, I don't know. I, you know, it's not his fault.
1: Of course not.
0: You know, if I didn't take care of it, I'd probably have a Tom Selleck mustache right now. So, like, you know, we all have our things.
1: You have to, do you wax your upper lip?
0: Don't worry about
1: it. I'm asking.
0: I'm not telling.
1: Or do you use, like, you know, they have those little lady trimmers, like the little...
0: Maybe I get laser hair removal. You don't know.
1: I think I do. I don't think you do that there. Don't, you've done it elsewhere before.
0: Don't turn this on to me. We're talking about John Stamos.
1: I know.
0: Don't get closer.
1: I'm looking at you.
0: Get out of here.
1: Why do I... The closer I look, all I think of is Quaker oatmeal. Wilford Brimley.
0: I'm just saying, like, you know,
1: I'll tell you what I have. Okay. Let me take the heat off you.
0: You got a little on your shoulders?
1: Lady McMustache, yes.
0: And a little on your ears? Oh. I mean, it happened.
1: From the time I was in my 20s, I was riding back from lunch with a guy in a car. Those are weird details to share. I didn't say it was a car.
0: I wish you said on the back of a bike.
1: Yeah, I was on the back seat. Conversation began. So I, on the way back, he said, well, you have some ear hair.
0: That's a rude thing to say. I'm sorry. I have
1: hair that grows on my ears, on the external portion.
0: Just little peach fuzzy stuff.
1: Nah, but if it gets long enough, I could probably put it in a little bun. And okay. So I have to trim it. And so when I go to the barber, they often will...
0: Barber. You go to the barber.
1: Don't do this again. Okay. She's thinking of the fictional elephant, I think.
0: Yeah.
1: Babar.
0: Yeah, he's cute.
1: Don't. Okay. Anyway, he trims it. But I have rogue, random black hairs that grow off of my shoulders. And you know what's weird? Hmm. Cats in the Cradle. I remember my dad when I was a kid. I remember either when he was wearing a tank top or if he didn't have his shirt on, I remember distinctly the freckles and hair growing off of his shoulders.
0: Yeah, like no shame in the game, man.
1: But I try to pluck them. If I'd be seeing them, I'd be plucking them.
0: Why don't you ask your wife? Why don't you put a little nair on them?
1: No, I don't want to ask my wife to pluck my back hairs. That's not how we get down.
0: I'm not going to ask her to help me
1: get hair off of my back. No, thank you. So, same reason
0: she can
1: I'm not.
0: Wax it.
1: No. I don't want her to wax
0: it. It's a fun family kind of activity.
1: Yeah, you came up in some weird family.
0: How are you supposed to get to the back?
1: I only get to what I can get to.
0: All right.
1: I don't want to pluck any of her hairs, and no, I don't want her to pluck any of my hairs.
0: All right. Sorry I blew up.
1: She's using that lady trimmer. I'm not going to be out here. Let me help with that. Like, hey, you manicure yourself. I'll manicure myself.
0: Yeah, but you can't see your
1: and
0: back.
1: We present ourselves as heavenly bodies.
0: Ew.
1: I'm reaching right now. I'm trying to see if I have any.
0: I'll do it for you.
1: Do you want to pluck one?
0: I don't want to pluck. I want to nair it or wax it.
1: I wanted to nair my head when I was a kid.
0: Okay, maybe don't do that.
1: I ended up not, but I wanted to because I wanted to have no hair for a while.
0: I see.
1: Like Mr. Clean, ever heard of him?
0: Maybe. Mr. Clean, Mr. Clean, don't make me sing.
1: What cartoon character would you date if you had to? Mr. Clean or Popeye?
0: You know, the guy from Aladdin was pretty hot.
1: Which one?
0: Popeye.
1: Aladdin?
0: Did you say Mr. Clean or Popeye?
1: Yeah, I was trying to narrow it down.
0: Those are my two choices.
1: Well, two bald, muscular dudes.
0: No. Popeye had that weird forearm situation going on.
1: Yeah, elephantitis.
0: That is not what that is called.
1: What guy from Aladdin are you attracted to?
0: Yeah, the prince. He was pretty cute.
1: Oh, Ali? Like Aladdin?
0: Yeah.
1: Prince Ali.
0: Yes, very cute.
1: Okay, yeah.
0: A little young now.
1: Yeah, you'd be more like the Sultan. Just age-wise, I think you should date the Sultan.
2: I also think she'd like the genie.
0: Yeah, the genie's pretty interesting. Yeah. I don't like magic, though. That's the thing.
1: Oh, you'd hate him. He'd be pulling stuff out of your ears all the time.
0: Yeah. What does that even mean?
1: You know, like, boom, here's flowers. Here's this. Oh, you want to, you need a robe? Here's a robe.
0: Yeah, you know what? He's on all the time. He'd I can't
1: fun,
0: handle that.
1: Fun first date.
0: Yeah.
1: And after that, you'd be like, hey, honey, I had a bad day. A bad day? I'll tell you what a bad day is. And then, you know, like, blows up TNT.
0: He also has a tail, and that's not my jam. On that note, we got to go.
1: When we come back.
0: Mm-hmm.
1: I thought you were going to tease it.
0: Oh, I could tease it.
1: No, you can't.
0: Yeah, no. Let's talk about how much time parents spend feeding their kids. And I want to see if you agree or disagree.
1: I think I'd call bunk on this. We'll get to it.
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0: Hey, good morning. Welcome back. It is the Donna and Steve Show on My Talk 107.1. This is where talk is fun.
1: We put a mustache on Donna in ChatGPT, and we realized that you think you look like
0: David Crosby.
1: And I see it.
0: Can I see a side by side?
1: Yeah, I mean.
0: I look at the picture of him with the gray hair, the one right below the top left.
1: Yeah, that one.
0: Yeah, I think we'll do a side by side.
1: Yeah, maybe we can have. We can send this to Quinn and have him find the most David Crosby looking photo, and then side by side, and just say who wore it best. Or do we just post it and say, an honor to have David Crosby in studio this morning? And then people will be like, OMG, legend. Looks a little, you know, different, but.
0: I mean, I think I look pretty handsome. Can I see again?
1: And yeah.
0: It's a very bushy mustache. It goes all the way down to.
1: I asked it to give us a Tom Selleck mustache and a Wilford Brimley mustache from a suggestion from a listener.
0: I'm a pretty handsome guy.
1: See, now I felt that way when I dressed as Katniss Everdeen from The Hunger Games. I was like, I'm a 6.5 as a dude. I was a hard 9 as a lady.
0: I'm pretty, I'm 70s hot.
1: You're 70s hot? Yeah, yeah, yeah. I'll take
0: that. Yeah, right?
1: Yeah.
0: I kind of look like a porn star. I'm not going to lie.
1: Donna, don't make it so perverted. Kids listen to this show, you dirtbag.
0: There is not one child listening to this show.
1: If you're a child and you're listening, call now, 651-641-1071. If you are a child, if you are under the age of 18 and you're listening, maybe with a guardian or a parent, call 651-641-1071 just to prove to Aunt David that... that you are out there, okay?
0: Yeah, and go to school. What are you doing?
1: Well, it's not school yet.
0: Oh, dang
1: it. It's summertime, Donna.
0: I forgot.
1: And The Price is Right isn't on yet. Okay. Or is it?
0: I don't know.
1: No one knows.
0: Sorry, I had to...
1: Let us know when these phones start.
0: I had to fix my mustache while we're talking.
1: Yeah, that was a good ChatGPT. You'll see whenever we get it up on social later. ChatGPT did a nice job of putting a mustache on you. Oh, we have a call coming in. Interesting. All right, Stormer's on the phone. He's chatting. Okay. Patch this through here. Stormer, do we have a child? Grandma. He's screening. He's screening of these calls.
0: I know. This is what producers do, Steve.
1: That irritates us.
0: Nobody takes live calls anymore.
1: But remember, all we want are live calls.
0: I know, but it is frowned upon in radio. You know what I mean?
1: Oh, wow.
0: Anybody could dangerously say something inappropriate.
1: Yeah, you're right.
0: It's usually me, but...
1: All right, here we go. Hi there. Who do we have on the line, Stormer? Hi, who's this?
18: This is Liz.
1: Hey.
0: Hi, Liz.
18: I have my son, Lennox. He goes by Lenny, and I know Donna likes the name Lenny.
0: I love
1: Lenny.
0: It.
18: Lenny. Mostly, but anyway.
1: Lenny, how old are you, Lenny?
18: Six.
1: Six?
0: Oh, I got a six-year-old.
1: Oh, man. And do you like it when mom turns on the Donna and Steve show, or do you wish that you could listen to some of your own music?
19: My own music.
1: Yeah, I get
0: it. I know. It's boring, isn't it?
1: I get it, man. What's your favorite show, Lenny, six-year-old Lenny? What show do you like to watch right now, or maybe a favorite movie?
19: Minecraft.
1: Yeah. Steve's lava chicken. Yeah, Steve is here. Ooh, mamacita, now you're ringing my bell. That was for you, Lenny.
18: He said, bruh.
0: Well, nice. Thank you for calling in. Sorry.
18: Donna, I have to tell you, the other day he heard your message for Rebath, and he was like asking about it, what you were talking about. And I was like, oh, she's having her bathroom remodeled. And he's like, Oh, I'd give her $20.
0: Oh, nice. Oh, should I start a GoFundMe?
1: This is a GoFundMe now.
18: Like, what? Oh, that's so sweet.
0: Oh, Lenny, you're so sweet.
1: Well, thank you guys for listening. Thank you for calling in as well. We appreciate that. I think we have another child on the line now. Stormer, is this another child?
0: Bye. We love you too. Have a good day.
1: Bye. We got a line too. Hi there. You're on the Donna and Steve show. Who's this?
17: Hey, this is Bobby.
1: Hey, Bobby.
0: Bobby.
1: Bobby, how old are you?
17: 10.
1: 10?
17: Yeah.
0: Wow, you sound very mature.
1: It's Phil, hang up. It's Phil, hang up right now. Hang up. Hang up, Stormer. It's Phil. Now, Phil has been banned from the show to and through Labor Day. Donna, don't enable him. Don't encourage this.
0: I love that he's such a geek that he's like in the middle of the day on a Thursday. He's like, I'm just going to call this radio station and be like, hi, it's Bobby. Phil. Oh, Phil.
1: Anyway.
0: Get a job.
1: Here we go.
0: All right.
1: I got something that I think we got a couple minutes to do a study, right?
0: Sure. Why not?
1: This cannot be true. I saw this study about how many hours parents spend a year just feeding their kids. And on the whole, I believed it. But then the breakdown, I thought, I don't know about this. It says, according to a new study, parents spend 432 hours a year.
0: Dang.
1: Feeding their kids.
0: Wow.
1: This is a survey of parents of school-aged children saying they spend about 12 hours every week on the food operation of some sort, which roughly works out to 432 hours a year. But the 12 hours per week was 3 hours of grocery shopping. I jibe with that.
0: Okay, they're throwing the grocery shopping in.
1: Yeah.
0: Okay.
1: And I jibe with that. But then it says 3 hours of planning meals. And I'm sorry. But I don't know. Unless if you're meal prepping at the beginning of the week, maybe. But 3 hours of planning meals feels like a little bit of a lot. And then here's what else seems like a lot. 2 hours per week packing lunches.
0: I mean, 20 minutes a morning, right?
1: But then what's that going to come out to?
0: An hour, 20?
1: Oh, I guess that's an hour and 40 minutes. Damn it, it might be right. I wanted to be contrarian and speak and say, no, they're giving parents too much credit. But now you, as the single lady of leisure, are saying that maybe it's real.
0: Well, in your case, you have four children to pack for, and not everybody wants the same lunch.
1: Yeah.
0: Do they eat? Do they get sent off with a lunch, or do they eat at school?
1: Some eat there. Some eat. Some bring their lunch. Some eat lunch there. Why was that so tough for me to say?
0: I don't know. Good answer, I guess.
1: Thank you. I would not do well on a witness stand. Like, even if I was totally innocent, this is what would happen to me.
0: I know.
20: Where talk is fun.
21: You are so sweet. You saw that I was freaking out and you knew that I needed a good laugh. I don't know what I'd do without you now.
20: My talk. Everything entertainment.
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0: Hey, we're back. Thank you for joining us. It's Donna. It is Steve. We got a caller on the line, Stormer?
29: Yes, we do.
0: Let's play.
30: 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C-O-P-C-K. C-O-P-C-K. 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
31: College of Pop Culture Knowledge.
29: And welcome back to the College of Pop Culture Knowledge. Donna Valentine with her 272 points taken on Steve Patterson with his 300 points. It means Donna gets a lifeline today.
0: Yeah.
29: We are heading out to Chanhassen, Minnesota. We are saying hello to a familiar voice. Good morning to Alan.
1: Hey, Alan. Good
0: Hi,
1: morning.
0: Alan.
32: What is that?
0: Happy Friday. What are you doing?
32: What are you... Hey, it's Friday. It is Friday.
0: It is Friday. Alan, what are you up to on this Friday?
32: Well, same thing I do every day.
0: Driving?
32: Deliver.
0: Okay.
32: Yep. It's probably why I didn't know it was Friday. Every day just meshes together.
1: Hey.
0: You don't work on Saturday, sir. Do you?
32: Yep, Saturday, Sunday.
0: What? Oh.
1: Do you work seven days a week, Alan?
32: Yes, sir.
1: Wow. Let me ask you about your motivation behind working 7 days a week. And so tell me your motivation, but first tell me how many hours you think you work a week.
32: Well, that's kind of up in the air. Some days I'm really, really fast with my deliveries, and some days I'm not really good with them, and I take a long time.
1: Just give me a number, sir. Please.
32: In the past, before we started implementing more stuff, the fastest I've ever gotten done with work was 2 hours.
0: Wow. Whoa. Okay.
32: The longest was 15 hours.
29: Oh, my gosh.
32: Yep. That was in the wintertime, though.
29: You
1: got to drive carefully. You know, you got to pump the brakes.
32: Yeah. The cool thing about it, though, is I don't have to dread Mondays because every day is the same for me.
1: That's true. You never have to get over, like, the Sunday scaries. You just live in Blorf Day. It's a made-up day that exists outside of space and time. Ain't that right, Donna?
0: You got it, Steve. Exactly what I was going to say.
32: Which also means I can go out every night because I don't have to worry about, you know, oh, I have work tomorrow because I do. But I
1: don't go blowing all your money at the bar, Alan. All right. We will now move on.
0: Yeah, I'm uncomfortable.
1: It is time
32: wait, I have a question.
1: Oh, okay, go ahead.
32: Did you guys look up the that little tease that I gave you about the fat coach NFL shamer?
1: No.
32: It was for March 8th, 2023. I told you guys, Donna or Steve, one of you guys.
0: Way to narrow it down there, Ellen.
1: No, it actually, says, my AI overview says there's no mainstream or widely documented news story from March 8th, 2023 regarding fat coach NFL shaming. However, I think Stormer did try to go back and find the podcast.
7: I did. Unfortunately, I wasn't able to play the podcast from that far back. I also didn't find anything in a description. So we tried, Alan, but we couldn't find exactly where it was. I'm sorry.
1: So, Alan, we need you to now fill in the blank because you've dragged us all along quite a ways. We're 4 minutes into this segment and have gotten absolutely nowhere. What the heck were you talking about?
32: So there was some sort of a news thing with the NFL. I don't remember. It was a long time ago. But it had to do with some sort of a coach who seemed to be overweight. And Donna
7: The Cleveland Browns coach, right?
32: I think so.
7: Yeah, every time he said, hut, hut, like his belly would move up. I know what you're talking about. Yeah.
32: Yeah, and so I think it was Donna who was making fun of us.
0: How dare you?
32: Steve called her a fat NFL coach shamer.
1: I think that someone has to say it, right? And I'm proud that I was the guy who said it. Donna, why do you
0: I don't recall this. I plead the fifth.
1: Also, Donna, it wasn't even that long ago. This wasn't even pre-COVID when we all lived looser. Why would you do this?
0: Look at the time, guys. Come on now.
32: Hey, Donna, it's
0: what?
32: Okay. Not even a day later, Steve, and I quote, loves those commercials, and by those commercials, I speak of the Life Alert, where elderly people are seen falling and in agony on the floor. At 11:11.
1: At 11:11! Make a wish. Yeah, I wish I don't die on this floor.
0: Before
1: the medics get to me. Let's find out today's topic, Stormer.
7: All right, for our topic for the game today, you guys. Well, there is a documentary about how this comedian's brother stole millions of dollars from him. In fact, that total ended up being $12 million. So this guy in 2008 was arrested and charged with stealing all this money over all these several years. He was withdrawing large sums and stashing cash. He apparently even hid some of this money in jars of tomato sauce. That's how far this guy was willing to go to hide this cash. That comedian is Dane Cook. We're doing Dane Cook trivia today.
0: All right, Alan, I'm going to need you, so pay close attention, okay?
32: Super, super close.
1: Also, Alan, speaking of the past, you know how in the past we've caught you cheating before?
7: Oh.
1: Let's not. Let's not.
32: Pull that up.
1: Let's not.
32: Let's see the receipts.
1: Google this. When I believe that was when you mispronounced a name because you were reading it from Google that I knew was a mispronunciation, but you would only read it that way. You remember this.
32: I think I could speak for all listeners in saying that you guys might be the ones cheating because we can't see what you guys are doing on the other side.
0: Oh, that's a good point.
32: You guys have access.
7: Who's on the other foot?
32: And there have been times where I thought, gosh, a little kind of suspiciously... Like, Steve's like, oh, I don't know what it is. And then all of a sudden, 5 seconds later, oh, it's this.
0: I know. He pretends that he's thinking, and he's had it the whole time.
1: Donna,
0: I know what you're talking about. I don't know. I think Alan's. He's on my team.
7: Technically, yeah.
1: Why don't you and Alan go get a podcast?
0: I know, right?
1: He has a lot to say. I'm going to be over here with my hands in view, just looking and waiting for you guys to wave me down, okay?
7: All right, perfect. Bye-bye. Okay, Alan, I'm going to put you on hold really quick here as we go over the first round of questions for Dane Cook Trivia. Are you ready, Miss Valentine?
0: Yes, sir.
7: All right, let's begin with this first question. Dane Cook made two appearances on this late-night talk show that was hosted by David Letterman.
0: The Late Show.
7: He starred alongside this actress in the movie Employee of the Month.
0: I don't know, Jessica Simpson?
7: And he appeared in this 2004 Bernie Mac baseball movie.
0: Something that has to do with... That's not right. I was going to say something to do with Chuck. Chuck something Chuck. Is it the Late Show or Late Night? Dang it.
29: All right, time is up. Let's bring Alan back into the convo. Here, all right, Alan, you heard my Dane Cook questions. You heard Donna's answers. Would you like to change any of her answers?
32: The last one she didn't answer?
29: She said Chuck for the last one.
32: Okay, well, sorry, Donna, but I don't know any of these.
0: That's all right.
29: Okay. All right. Thank you so much, Alan. I'm going to put you on hold one more time. Let's bring Stevie Boy back into the room now.
0: Right.
29: He's counting the digits on his fingers at the moment.
1: Hey, guys.
29: Steve, were you practicing your counting just now?
1: Yeah, well, I was looking at my hands. I was like, I think that my left index finger, because I had them up in the camera, I think my left index finger is bent.
29: It does look like it's going to the right a little bit.
1: Coming in there.
29: Your left.
1: And the other one looks like pretty straight. Donna, your thoughts?
0: I don't know.
29: Can you get bunions on your fingers?
1: Honestly, probably. And if you can, I would be the one.
29: You would.
0: Are we going to play or what?
1: Oh, Donna, what are you eating? Thought we weren't supposed to eat in the studio. What are you eating?
0: Watermelon.
1: You know, it's funny. I saw you eat that watermelon during the commercial break, but it was only a little like reddish pink thing. And it was like, Donna, look here, like this much of it. I saw you bend down. My first thought was, did she just eat her lipstick?
0: I'm not above it.
1: Oh, I love it.
29: Watermelon
1: All right,
29: sugar.
1: Let's do the playing.
29: All right, let's do some Dane Cook trivia. Steve, let's start with this first question here. He made two appearances on this late night talk show that was hosted by David Letterman.
1: The Late Show.
29: He starred alongside this actress in the movie Employee of the Month.
1: Jennifer Aniston?
29: And he appeared in this 2004 Bernie Mac baseball movie.
1: Bernie Mac baseball. I always see SpaghettiOs.
29: But you guys don't like SpaghettiOs.
1: Hate them. No, but the jingles.
0: I think we should try them next week.
1: I'm out. I tried them on Twin Cities Live when our friend Crisco from across the hall was hosting. It was some sort of a SpaghettiO and like cocktail wieners in the middle of it. Barf.
29: How long ago was that?
1: Probably 8 years ago.
0: All right, you're due.
29: Maybe the recipe's changed.
0: Let's do raviolios.
1: Yeah, maybe it has.
29: And it hasn't. No way.
0: Raviolios?
1: Donna.
0: Huh? Raviolios.
1: You have them.
29: All right, let's bring Alan back into the convo here. Let's see who gets to spin the wheel today with the Chef Boyardees. All right, question number one. Dane Cook made two appearances on this late night talk show hosted by David Letterman. You all said The Late Show. Correct answer is The Late Show. You're on the board. Good job, guys. Question number two. Dane Cook starred alongside this actress in the movie Employee of the Month. Donna and Alan, you said Jessica Simpson. Steve, you said Jennifer Aniston. Correct answer is Jessica Simpson. Good job, T-Bow. She gave that unassisted as well. Have you seen the movie?
0: No, I only said it because I knew that they had kind of dated at one point. And it's the only name that came to mind.
29: Great job. Great
1: job. Are you making a left or a right turn, Alan?
32: I got my hazards on. I'm delivering.
1: Nice, bro. I mean, that's a loud.
32: You want me to turn it off? I can turn it off.
1: No, it's fine. Yeah, no, you got to be safe.
29: It adds to the show, actually.
32: Look, he's shaming me.
1: Exactly. Like shaming him.
29: All right. So, Donna and Alan, you have the lead going into the final question. Here it is. Dane Cook appeared in this 2004 Bernie Mac baseball movie. Donna and Alan, you said Chuck.
0: I said something Chuck. I didn't just say Chuck.
29: All right, Steve, you said nothing
0: good
29: for
0: answer, good
29: this
0: answer.
29: Question.
1: You, yeah.
29: Correct answer is Mr. 3000.
1: Oh,
29: if you've ever
1: yeah.
29: seen it, it's a fun movie, but that means with the assist from Alan today, Donna is your winner in the Dane Cook edition of the COPCK.
0: All
1: nice.
0: Right.
1: Way
0: Alan,
1: to go, guys.
0: We're going to need you to spin it.
32: How does it feel, Steve?
1: It feels so good, man. If I'm going to lose to anybody, it's got to be my... my fellow rising grinder, my body pumper, Alan.
32: At least it wasn't a third turtle you lost.
1: That's unnecessary for you to bring that out. That's a deep cut. We won't even explain it. Spin that wheel.
29: Well, I think that was a spin. All right, great spin, Alan. Great spin. And today's game for Donna Valentine was worth...
0: Come on!
1: Yeah, I
0: get out of
29: here. She is losing 3 points today, dropping her down to 269 points, while Steve stays at 300.
1: Let's go.
0: Dang it, Alan. I'm sorry. I mean, you still win.
32: Spin it with me.
0: Oh, man. We could have more power.
29: Shoot.
1: All right, we got to go. We're overtime. Alan, we love you. Stay on the line. We'll get you a keychain. We'll be back. It's Donna and Steve on My Talk.
8: Brittany and Kendall. 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
9: Because it's Vegas, baby. 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
8: 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Hey, Mike, what's going on these dang roads? Bye.
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1: Thank you to our audience who's here.
0: All right, audience. Come on now. It's the final stretch of the show. Come on, let's get a little energy.
1: Should I read that one on the air?
0: Yeah, it's very funny. That's what we would call a Polish joke.
1: Okay. So this is, we're going to get canceled. And we would love to be on the air in West Virginia, by the way. I love West Virginia. I grew up just north of it.
0: Beautiful.
1: Rocky Mountain High, West Virginia. We love it.
0: Appalachia.
1: Appalachia. But we also like having a sense of humor about things.
0: Of course.
1: Here's a West Virginia joke, or you could fill it in with whoever your rival state was. A West Virginia farmer had two horses, and he wanted to be able to tell them apart easily. So he cut the mane off of one, and it worked pretty well for a while, but eventually the mane grew back. So he tried cutting the tail off of the other horse, and that worked great too, but then the tail grew back over time as well. So he decided to measure them. He found out that the white horse was 3 inches taller than the brown one.
0: That's so funny.
1: That's funny.
0: That's excellent. I love it. I love it.
1: Oh, man.
0: All right, I'm going to go now. That was fun.
1: Oh, here's one. Hey, so did you hear that they're raising the drinking age to 35 in West Virginia?
0: No.
1: Yeah, it's to keep alcohol out of the schools.
0: That's so good.
1: And we love you, West Virginia. It's funny. There's a Reddit thread, and there are a bunch of West Virginians who are on the thread saying, first of all, we all learn these jokes. And second of all, like, come on, you guys can do better. These are just like insert Southern, you know, reference here. You guys are better than that. Make these funnier. That's a pretty good one.
0: Man, I love it.
1: I'm looking at it. Some good ones here.
0: Really good.
1: Oh, man. No, I don't want to read that one.
0: Don't read anymore, Steve.
1: Dabby Dabby Dooby Doo.
0: Okay.
1: No, that's the game that you used to play with your sister.
0: Oh, da da da do da da da. Yes, yes. So when we were little, one person would be crawling in a circle while the other person is running around, and you have to catch the person running around by their ankle while singing da da da do da da da da da do da da da.
1: Nice.
0: Da da da do da da da. That's it. That's the whole story.
1: That was it?
0: That's my whole story. That's the game. It's kind of like Duck, Duck, Goose, but
1: different. You know, my dad used to play ogre with us. Is he familiar with that at all?
0: No, but it sounds similar.
1: Not really. He would just get down on his knees. And this was cool because he, like, worked a business job. So then it was when his work shirt was off and he just had his white V-neck on.
0: Sure.
1: And he would get down on the ground in the hall. And then he was the ogre and all of us could just
0: fly at him
1: and jump and attack him. And then he would, you know, like end up overpowering us. And, yeah. And it was so fun. He probably, my guess is probably played that game with us 5, maybe 10 times. But in our brain, it's like this big lasting memory.
0: Sure. You see, now, had I known that, I could have asked Kev Dog if he was up for a game of ogre. Dot, dot, dot, dot, dot, dot.
1: Yeah, instead of doing that My Talk trivia when we got together with the listeners, we could have said, hey, you might be wondering why Steve's dad, Kevin, is sitting crisscross applesauce
0: and dressed like
1: in the
0: Shrek.
1: Oh, man.
0: And it's like musical chairs. Da, da, da, do, da, da, da. Hey, Stormer, what's going on over there?
2: Could you repeat the name of the game one more time for me, Donna?
0: Da, da, da, do, da, da, da.
2: Steve, I am convinced now that Donna and her family invented the language of the Minions.
1: You're not wrong. Yeah. Oh, Donna, you might watch that and actually understand it.
0: I just read a whole article, like maybe 3 weeks ago, about how the language came about, and it was fascinating. I'll save it for Monday, okay?
1: Or, yeah.
0: Or not.
1: I wonder if it could also happen off air.
2: I've got some of the Minions' language pulled up right now. Would you like to hear some of it?
0: Of course. Yeah.
2: All right, here you go.
3: Hello. La Casa de Mini Boss?
4: Who is this?
3: Kevin. Kevin Le Mignon.
4: Kevin Le what?
3: Le Mignon.
4: You kidding me? You got henchmen?
3: Well, that's the end.
2: That's not
3: that.
2: As much as I thought it was,
0: God,
2: but you
0: I
2: know, you kind
0: it.
2: Of got the gist.
1: You would probably really giggle at that movie, Donna.
0: I actually knew nothing about the Minions until I saw this article in like the Hollywood Reporter, and I'm like, I Googled these guys. Absolutely delightful.
1: Yeah. Yeah, you would. You could watch Despicable Me or just a standalone Minions movie.
0: I love it. I can't wait. Oh, okay.
1: Sorry, that was a sneeze.
0: Oh, well, bless you and your heart.
1: Thank you, ma'am.
0: And your soul. And may the devil not get trapped in your throat. What? I don't know what that means.
1: Hey, Donna. What the heck is wrong with
0: you? I don't know. I was playing da-da-da-do-da-da-da in my head.
1: 36% of people claim that they have never pretended to be sick to get out of school or work.
0: What was the percentage?
1: 36% of people say they've never pretended to be sick to get out of school or work.
0: That's me.
1: Okay.
0: I'm part of that group. I don't. There's something about lying that I can't get down with.
1: So I'm there, but I'm halfway there. Okay.
0: Okay.
1: I think that there have been times that I have stayed home from work in the past where what I do is I feel bad midway through the day because I'm like, I don't know, I probably could have just powered through and done it. So it's sort of an after the fact where I'm like, is this sick enough where I should stay home? Should I not bring the sickness into the workplace?
0: Sure.
1: Or should I just go? I have a little bit of that. When I was a teenager and I caddied at Oakmont Country Club in Pennsylvania, you would have to call the caddy voicemail. You would leave your availability. And then on each night before, you would call and find out if you were booked for the following day.
0: Okay.
1: So I had been booked for the following day one of the times. And then I called in because I just had like a little tummy stuff. And I was like, I don't know if I want to be out on a golf course tomorrow if this is going on. So the night before, I called in. Donna, when I tell you that I left way too many details on this voicemail to the caddy master, John. I mean, it could have just been, hey, my stomach's feeling off today. I don't want to be in a precarious situation, so I'm going to take myself off the list. Hope to be out the next day, though, with you. I'll call with an update. Instead, I was like, John, it's Steve. I'm leaving this pretty late at night. I have been having some stomach stuff, and I'm not throwing up, but it's been more just like some situations with diarrhea and things like that. And I was going on. And I forget who was there with me in the room. And when I got off, had a response of, why did you share all of that?
0: Yeah.
1: Like, dude, that is way beyond the threshold. He's not your primary care physician. You don't have to tell him anything.
0: Yeah. You get sick days. Right?
1: That's right. Well, I mean, you just don't get paid. You just, you know, it's a caddy.
0: Oh,
1: it's part-time summer work.
0: Right. I gotcha.
1: There was another time. Thanks for asking about my life as a caddy.
0: You're welcome.
1: Another time that he went through. And so you'd be there. You had a show up time. And then you would all wait in the caddy shack. And then he would call you up one by one. So it'd be like, all right, you know, Josh Uriot, Matt Uriot. And then you're waiting. John Bugna. You're waiting and waiting. Everybody goes through. And I was like, I really don't want to go out today. So if they end up not having a bag for me, I don't really care. Everybody goes out. I'm sitting. There's a caddy shack. And then across the way, underneath his porch where he would call us from, I'm sitting over there. And then sure enough, about 20 minutes goes by, no other caddy is around anymore. And he turns the corner and he's like, oh my gosh, Steve, you're still here. And I was like, yeah, I just was waiting to get called, wink, wink, kind of hiding over here, hoping I wouldn't. He gave me $10 and sent me home.
0: Oh, that's nice.
1: It was nice.
0: Oh, that's lovely.
1: Money I could spend on blow!
0: Steve.
1: Sorry. No, that was an after school special. I'm playing the character who buys drugs. And now you come in and say,
0: do you know what cocaine is?
1: How many of you know what cocaine is?
0: That was so weird.
5: Do you mean Coca-Cola, Mr.
1: Shut up, kid. I'm talking blow. The straight-up booger sugar. How many of you?
0: The booger sugar. I never heard that. Oh, my gosh. That's funny.
1: Anyway, don't do drugs, kids, if you're listening.
0: Yeah.
1: Let's call Brian
0: you want
1: and find out the soup of the day.
0: I'm interested.
5: Come down

0: Soupy doopy doop doop soup.
1: Soup of the day.
0: My sisters used to call me Cooga Mugga. Still do. My sister Sue still will be like,
2: Robert's
0: hey, Cooga.
2: Cafeteria, please leave a message.
0: Oh, that's kind of funny.
3: No soup for you.
0: Cooga Mugga. All right, I guess he's not there.
1: I was going to say, yeah, none of my siblings and I ever had nicknames for each other, but I call Scott Scooty.
0: Yeah, that's cute.
1: Yeah.
0: That's cute. My sister will call me and be like, hey, Mugga, what are you doing? Or hey, Muggs. And one time a friend of mine was nearby and she was like, what did she just say? I'm like, oh, it's my nickname, Mugga. Thanks.
1: We've had a lot of good stories so far today. let's see here.
0: Okay, all right. Okay.
1: Pulling loose teeth. This is from Heather. When my kids were little, we would tie dental floss around the part connecting the tooth.
0: Nope.
1: So between the tooth and the gums, just make a little loop, give the kid both ends of the dental floss, nope. And as they pull them in opposite directions, it cuts that connecting part of the tooth and it pops right off. They have complete control over it. If it hurts, they stop. If it doesn't, they keep going. It puts them in control. That's an interesting idea.
0: Okay.
1: Despite Donna's multiple nopes and nopes.
0: I can't even

0: Friday Vibes. 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
1: Do
0: to
1: it.
0: Any show, anytime,
1: Do
0: anywhere.
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18: Did we? It was so long ago. What did we do again?
17: Here, I'll replay some of it for you. Right here during the Bradley and Dawn replay on My Talk 107.1.
18: Thanks for doing that. Welcome back to the Adventures of Bradley and Dawn on My Talk 107.1. I made a bold statement that I was going to enter something in the Minnesota State Fair as you know, and I missed a deadline. I got to be honest, just in the basic like bakery, pastry, You look like you were going to say something.
1: Mm-mm. I was just going to.

0: say for the listener, you were going to enter the Lando Lakes baking competition to make shortbread.
1: There you go.
0: And then you got your timing off. So then you were like, well, I got to do something else. And then you set yourself the task of
1: making something in the bee and honey category. And I made baklava.
0: Whoa.
1: Now, I have to, this is my first attempt.
0: Baklava's
1: I have
0: hard.
1: To keep changing it to try to make it better.
0: Now, tell us what kind of baklava you had set yourself the task of making.
1: Okay, so I really like figs. So yep. That's kind of a traditional thing to put in baklava, I would say.
0: I didn't know that.
1: And then we have some pistachios in there. I also put some almonds in there. And a special ingredient that I want you guys to see if you can taste it.
0: And well, then, I remember what you said. Is this something different than what you said you were going to do? Or
1: No. So okay. The syrup that I was going to make, I like grapefruit.
0: Yeah.
1: So I made a honey grapefruit syrup to pour
0: yum.
1: Over it.
0: Okay.
1: Okay.
0: Very excited. Stormer, do you have a sample in front of you?
2: I do, but it's covered by a napkin right now because Dawn said, don't look until
0: you
2: do a big reveal. So I don't know what I'm getting myself into, but it smells
0: very excited.
2: Really
0: but
2: good.
0: This is just your first iteration. You'll have plenty of practice. You've got how many days?
1: Oh, the 23rd. So not too many days. Next
0: Whoa.
1: Tuesday.
0: Yeah. Okay. Less
1: right?
0: than 10
1: yeah.
0: days.
1: Okay.
0: Yeah.
1: I have to turn it in. Okay. You can reveal what it looks like.
0: Ooh.
2: Huzzah. Ooh.
0: That looks very nice.
2: Looks good.
0: Looks like baklava.
1: Okay. I don't think you'll be able to pick it up because it has so much crap in it.
0: Smells like baklava.
1: So,
0: Yum. Okay. How do we eat this?
1: Well, you probably can't pick it up because it's too dense and crumbly. There was a key element to it where... I did something wrong, but I didn't watch any videos before, so...
0: Where did you get a recipe from?
1: I kind of took a bunch of different recipes together. I'm sorry you can't pick it up. Okay?
0: Mmm. That's really good. Tastes like baklava.
1: Okay. As long as it tastes like baklava.
0: Is that raisins?
1: It isn't. Those are the figs. I use dried figs because a recipe said don't use fresh figs, even though I bought them, because it would have too much moisture. On top is just decorative little, like, dehydrated figs.
0: Yeah, that's really
1: figs.
0: Good.
2: Oh, wow. Just took
0: right,
2: my first
0: Stormer?
2: Bite. Yeah.
1: You don't have to say it's good if it isn't, because I
0: course.
1: Really need...
0: We would tell you it was crap.
1: Okay.
0: Or that it was low effort. What was
1: low
0: the phrase
1: effort?
0: Again?
2: It's this one right
0: yeah.
2: here.
0: Thank you.
3: It was low effort. You know, it was kind of boring.
0: No, this is
2: this
0: really
2: is
0: good.
2: This is not that. No, this is good, Don.
0: Yeah.
1: Okay. Well, thank you. This is what I have to do, though. When I made it last night.
0: I like that.
1: When I made it, I did not watch a video, which I think is critical, of how you pour on the syrup. So you have to score this before you put it in the oven. And then when it's super hot, fresh out of the oven, then you pour the simple syrup over it and it bubbles up and gets into all the layers. That's what sticks it together. But you have to have your simple syrup like room temperature. So I didn't do that and it didn't bubble up. So it was very crumbly. So this morning I rebaked it. I put foil on it. With the risk of making it not flaky anymore. And I made new syrup to
0: Tastes
1: make
0: good.
1: It, because it had to be really hot in order for that to bubble and get into the... So I'm kind of afraid that it was tastes maybe a little bit burnt.
0: No.
1: Okay.
0: I would say, like, yeah, it's a little crumbly, but whatever. Again, it's the first time you've made baklava. I don't taste any grapefruit.
1: Okay.
2: Nope.
1: Yeah, that's the thing. I think that it's unnecessary.
0: So just don't do it.
1: Because it is the bee and honey portion, and I want them to be able to taste the actual honey. And once I made the grapefruit syrup, it was really floral tasting.
0: Very
1: I mean,
0: sweet.
1: It was really good, but
0: it's good.
1: There is something in here that isn't normal.
0: Now she tells us.
2: Is it Ann Miller's eyelashes?
1: No. I added something because I saw a Turkish woman do it.
2: Oh, okay.
1: There is about 200 grams of Parmesan cheese in here.
2: Oh.
0: What?
2: Wait, what?
1: Do you taste it?
2: No.
1: Okay. Then it's not too salty.
2: Well, I taste the saltiness from the pistachios, but that's about it.
1: Okay.
0: Weird. Yeah, no, you would never tell.
1: Okay, never know. Okay. Do you think that I should not put so much stuff in there? Is it too, like, not enough layers of pastry and less crap? Meaning the pistachios.
0: I don't know what the standard is for baklava, so it tastes good.
1: Yeah.
0: So okay. I would say that's a judgment thing. If you think.
1: I have to look through the rules again.
0: I'm sure there's
1: barely
0: not,
1: read.
0: Literally, I think they just want to taste a good piece of baklava. So I feel like you accomplished that.
1: Okay.
0: So I feel like you did a great job, especially for your first go. Don't you think, Stormer?
2: I absolutely agree. Yeah, this is very, very, very good baklava, Don. I've eaten baklava pretty much my entire life.
0: Some of my best
2: this
0: friends are baklava.
1: Yeah, you're Greek.
2: Exactly.
1: Yes.
2: And spanakopita as well. Yes, this would be very much welcomed
0: very good.
2: At my family gatherings.
1: Whoa.
2: For sure. I only have one
1: yes.
2: slight note.
1: Please.
2: The phyllo dough, it's got to be a little crispier if
1: crispier.
2: Possible. Yeah.
1: You know what that is? It's because I thought, you know, when I rebaked it, I had to put foil over it
2: sure.
1: so it didn't burn.
2: Yep.
1: And I think it created steam.
2: Yep.
1: And so that's not a good thing.
0: Yeah. Mm-hmm.
1: But this well, next time around, I'm going to have
0: when do we
1: more
0: try
1: syrup.
0: This again?
1: You're going to try it again on the 23rd.
0: Whoa. We only get one more chance?
1: Well, hopefully I'll do a good enough job.
0: When are you going to try to make it again?
1: This next weekend.
0: Okay.
1: Yeah.
0: All right.
1: So maybe Monday. I don't want to have to make it two more times.
0: Okay.
1: That's the thing.
0: Well, I think you're on your way. This
1: okay.
0: is amazing.
1: I put on my Instagram some pictures of it and me being afraid to pour the syrup on it. MC did a recording of me because you make it and you're like, I don't know if I should do this. It's like the part where you go, is this going to make it ruin it or not? I did all this work. So.
0: No, it looks like you did a great job. So kudos and congrats and all the best, because what will you win again if you will you get a ribbon, right?
1: No, not unless this isn't hey, everybody gets a ribbon because they participated. I think if you win,
0: you get there's a blue ribbon, right?
1: There's
0: for
1: ribbons.
0: The winner.
1: I wonder how many people enter this category every year. It's probably like hundreds.
0: Well.
1: You know?
0: I don't know. I mean, maybe, but still, I think if baklava, I don't imagine many people are going to go to the effort to make baklava. So that was yummy.
1: The first time. OK, so I'd never worked with phyllo dough before. And so I unroll it. It was frozen. And then I unroll it last night and I'm like, I thought... Because it's like paper.
0: Yeah.
1: I literally thought, oh, I got to remove this paper first to get to the dough. And I removed a couple of, and I'm like, oh, no, that is the dough. I was like, why is there so much paper on here?
0: Nope, because it's paper thin dough.
1: And then I was actually assembling it next to the hot oven. And then that was a mistake. So then I had to take my...
0: because it got too warm?
1: Yeah, because then it starts sticking together and you can't peel apart the sheets.
0: Weep out.
1: One thing that I'm glad... So I had sheets rip. It wasn't perfect. And so I'm really glad that I could piece them together and you can't tell. Like you just keep layering it and, you know, it's like you can patch it together.
0: Oh, sure. It's very forgiving.
1: The one thing that is in the rules, I know it has to be a 2x2 square. And... if you look at my Instagram, I did not cut this very evenly, even though I had a ruler. It's very...
0: Well, you don't have to drop off a whole pan, right?
1: Rough and ready, as they say. No, just two pieces.
0: Yeah, so you'll just cut two perfect pieces and it'll be great.
1: Yeah.
0: That was wonderful.
1: Mm, thank you.
0: All right. I look forward to round two. I imagine if round one is any indication, it'll be even better. And we wish you all the luck. We will give you a blue ribbon. Regardless.
1: Oh, that's nice.
0: On the Adventures of Bradley and Dawn.
4: Brittany and Kendall.
5: Like, for sure. You watch those videos of, like, Elvis or the Beatles?
4: Like, people fainted all the time.
6: I know. It's like, because they literally had never even seen a hip.
5: That's true. Very accurate.
7: They've never even seen a hip.
4: They've never seen... I know. They go, whoa, whoa, whoa.
8: Whoa, what are them things
4: moving?
8: It
4: is funny, too, because it's, like, not that dirty of dancing, but,
5: no.
4: like... They said, oh my God, you hinge there? You can hinge there?
5: Oh my goodness, my mother, she told me these things were only for making babies, but I didn't know
7: she meant making babies.
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8: 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Everything entertainment.
9: My daughter Mariah was an amazing girl.
10: Mariah was only 16 when her battle with cancer meant it was time to consider where and how she'd spend her last days. She knew she didn't want to die at a hospital, and she didn't want her siblings to live with the memory of their home being the place where they lost their sister.
9: That was her biggest concern.
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22: Talk to me, talk to me. Be the man.
0: Doing this one activity for 3 minutes every day can significantly reduce your risk for 13 cancers.
2: Wow.
1: 13?
0: 13. Okay. All right. Good afternoon.
1: It's very specific.
0: Well, and I'm going to tell you why in just a moment. But good afternoon, Dawn, and thanks for joining us on The Adventures of Bradley and Dawn.
1: Well, sure.
0: Not you. I meant the listeners. Oh. But I'm glad you're here, too, of course. Yeah, this study that I found on the internet was really interesting, and I thought we got to talk about this to all my friends on the radio, because it's literally one thing you can do for 3 minutes every day that will reduce your risk of 13 cancers. I'm waiting for this dumb thing to load, and for whatever reason, it's not. But what were you going to say?
1: I feel like I'm watching an Instagram commercial that I stopped scrolling, and I'm watching it, but it's you talking.
0: Thank you for...
1: So I'm interested is what I'm saying.
0: No, I can tell. I can really
1: tell.
0: But
1: I'm fearful that you're going to tell me that I need to buy a product.
0: You are not going to need... Actually, you know what? You are not going to need to buy a product.
1: Okay.
0: And I'm finding that's not what I want. So will you do me a favor really quickly and just remind people what life is?
1: Life?
0: Meaning?
1: Okay, so basically, while he looks for that, life is about learning, essentially. So it's about the journey. It's not about the destination. So don't get too stressed out about, you know, I don't know, all those things that you thought you were going to be doing in the future. It doesn't matter if you're 25, 35, 45, or 105. Just to reflect. And if you're having any self-esteem problems, just go, listen, when I'm 85, I'm going to wish I look like this.
0: And you
1: the
0: look
1: end.
0: Great. Thank Bing! You so much for doing that. Okay, I found my story.
1: Okay.
0: Sprinting up and down stairs for 3 minutes or to catch a bus. Sprinting, like moving fast for 3 minutes every day.
1: Okay.
0: Can reduce your risk of up to 13 types of cancer. Now, this was a new study published in the journal BMC Medicine. It's the first to examine how replacing sitting time, because we know that sitting is the new smoking, with almost any kind of activity can improve your health, but specifically replacing just 3 minutes of sitting with vigorous movement, such as jogging up and down the stairs, running to catch a bus, can reduce those 13 cancers. And I'm assuming it's because they only looked at the risk factors for 13 cancers. It's not like it's only 13. Do you know what I'm saying?
1: Yeah. Because they like to assign numbers to anything.
0: Yeah,
1: like,
0: we like numbers.
1: BuzzFeed started that. Like, this list of 13 things.
0: Yeah. So, for instance, if you spend most of your day sitting, just try jogging up and down the stairs for 3 minutes. Or just stand at your desk.
1: What if I do 1 minute and then wait a little bit and then do another minute?
0: Yeah, sure.
1: Because I don't want to do three...
0: What?
1: Three all at once.
0: Oh, because three minutes
1: because
0: of activity
1: of the stairs.
0: Is a lot. Yeah.
1: It's not that it's too much. It's just that if it's stairs in particular, my knees will.
0: Well, yeah. You don't have to do stairs.
1: Okay.
0: You can just do back and forth. Just do a sprint down the hallway. Get up in that hallway in a break, Dawn.
1: Get up in that hallway.
0: researchers looked at this activity data from nearly 60,000 adults, and they used statistical models to determine which of these movements were better for you, standing, strolling, rushing around the block. And all of these things were strongly associated with fewer cases of cancer, including breast, colorectal, and lung cancers.
1: Wow.
0: And a senior researcher at the University of College London said the reassuring finding that this presents is that every movement contributed, meaning movement alone is what's important.
1: Right.
0: Not a specific kind.
1: Got it.
0: Yeah. So what are you going to do for 3 minutes tomorrow?
1: Tomorrow, let's see, what is tomorrow? Wednesday? I am going to probably run through the park. Because every Wednesday, that's what I do.
0: Oh, you do?
1: Yep.
0: Do you?
1: No, I don't.
0: I didn't think so.
1: I don't.
0: Don't lie to me.
1: Okay.
0: They did say lying provides a 45% increase in cancer.
1: Oh, don't say that. That's terrible.
0: So don't lie.
1: Oh, man.
0: On average, do you know how much we sit in a day?
1: I would say way too long. I would say 6 hours.
0: 10.
1: 10.
0: The average American.
1: Whoa.
0: Yeah, that's the average, by the way. So that means there are people who sit more than 10 hours.
1: Today, I was, with the help of Quinn, figured out how to raise up that desk that Brittany and I sit at, because it drives me insane to sit so much.
0: Yeah.
1: It makes me feel kind of drowsy.
0: Oh, I get
1: and
0: it.
1: And so I knew the buttons were there, but then
0: we
1: had to hook it up.
0: Used to be able to stand at our radio desks.
1: Oh,
0: and
1: know.
0: Listeners, you don't care about this, but when they redid the studio, they put us at sitting desks, which, I mean, basically increases our risk of 13 types of cancer. I would just like to remind you.
1: Yeah. You know, what's funny about, well, that's not funny, but like when they redesigned it, they really wanted our input. And this used to be the Score North or the sports, you know, station's studio. And so that was not an option. Like, so
0: no, it's
1: we
0: just
1: came
0: because
1: in,
0: of the desk. It's,
1: yeah. We came in and they're like, what do you want to have happen in here? And I thought, we want the thing to be raised a lot higher so we can actually like stand if we want
0: to. Well, also, I'm daddy long legs. And so any chair at this height means I have to stretch my legs out because otherwise they cramp up.
1: Aw. That sucks.
0: No,
1: I know.
0: Just,
1: I just realized that.
0: It's fine. It's totally fine.
1: It's totally fine.
0: I get up and move during breaks. But my point is, you realize, I think the older you get, I think when you're young, you just don't realize what sitting can do to your body. But like, try to get up over the age of 40 off the couch after an hour.
1: So true.
0: And you will, like, I walk like an old man and Jamie's like, don't do that. I'm like, why? He's like, because you're going to stick like that.
1: Okay.
0: You're going to end up being an
1: old man.
0: That's
1: an old wives' tale.
0: Well.
1: But I do relate to, like, if you ever sit, like, cross-legged on the ground and try to get up after age 40, I don't know about you, but.
0: That's like the sign of, like, you're going to, I don't know, keel over, be too young.
1: I know, but I'll be down on the ground, like, doing something, organizing a drawer or something, and then, like, after about 20 minutes, I'm like, whoa, that is difficult on the joints.
0: I will say that's my goal in life is to be able to get on and off the toilet and up and down stairs effectively. So whatever you can do to your body to keep those things moving.
1: Yeah.
0: Like squatting, practice sitting up. It sounds dumb, but I'm telling you, just practice sitting and standing.
1: You know, I remember, I know that like the whole Blue Zone documentary was like, whatever. It had a lot to do with like, you know, eating certain foods, but actually a lot of centenarians live in Japan. And a lot of the reason why they said in this certain area of Japan, they lived longer is because they were in squatting positions doing a lot of tasks.
0: Yeah.
1: And so you'll see these people that are like 99 doing things, and you're like, what?
0: Popping a squat.
1: I don't know if I could get down in that position up.
0: Like the traditional toilets in Japan are squatters. I don't think many people use squat toilets anymore, but like my dorm was squat toilets, so we had to squat to go to the bathroom every day.
1: Mm-hmm.
0: I mean, number two.
1: Yeah.
0: So you were used to squatting a lot.
1: That is
0: my point.
1: Yeah. Well,
0: so yeah, practice squatting today. Pop a squat while you listen to us talk about ways to reduce your type 2 diabetes and 13 kinds of cancers.
1: I didn't know diabetes was listed in there.
0: It is. Yeah.
1: Okay. Wow. Well, you know what? Like I started this segment, life is about the journey.
0: You know, I appreciate that you were able to provide some deep wisdom for the listener's benefit at a moment's notice. I mean, you truly are a radio professional. So we appreciate that.
2: Where talk is fun.
3: Hey, do me a favor, will you?
22: Talk to me about something. Take my mind off things.
2: 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Everything entertainment.
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29: Dreamweaver Dawn. Do you want to interpret some dreams?
1: I do, yeah.
0: Good, because every Wednesday at this time, you do that very thing to listeners who submit those dreams, as has Tammy. And she sends the following dream. By the way, if you want to get your dream submitted for Dawn's interpretation, stay tuned. In the meantime, Tammy says, "Dear Dawn, help! I'm dreaming about snakes and I don't know why." The first dream was I returned home from a vacation and there was a snake in my basement. It was huge. It looked like a big stuffed toy snake and it was almost kind of fluffy looking. It didn't scare me in the dream. I was more just fascinated by it and how it got in the house since it was so big. It slithered around my basement, and I remember it had a really cute face. Mm-hmm. Then the dream ended when it flattened itself out and disappeared through this tiny hole in the corner of the room. Mm. I remember wondering, how could it do that? The second snake dream was similar. I wasn't afraid of it in the dream either. The snake in that dream kind of wrapped itself around my cat, but not in like a threatening way. It was almost like it was hugging the little kitty cat in a friendly way, and the cat wasn't afraid. I did remove the cat, and the snake slithered all around my house. And like my first dream, it disappeared in a tiny hole through the corner of a room. In the second dream, though, I remember saying, I need to close up that hole so it can't come back. And that was it.
1: Oh, Tammy, I love this dream. Okay, so snakes in a dream are creativity. So the snake is in your basement at the beginning of the dream. And this is in a basement. You know, a house is a frame of mind. And so each level of a house means something different. A basement is your lower level thoughts. It's like, you know, the thoughts that aren't really going to lead you to create new things, the thoughts that are maybe annoying or just persistent and not very productive. So I would say you need to look at your everyday life, what you're trying to get done on a surface level, and how is your creativity sort of getting in there and working its way in, because that can be a good thing and a bad thing. It's part of your, you know, we all should take time to be creative.
0: Sure.
1: And it's necessary, I think, to feel like a whole person. And so maybe you haven't been creative. So you feel like, I'm just going through the motions every day of like, okay, I have to drop off my kid at school. Then I have to get this done. It's like the list. But then you're daydreaming and you're like, oh, yeah, but I really do want to create that yoga studio or whatever it is that you have in your mind that could be just trying to work its way in so that you can have some, or even it's just like, oh, I was going to go see that play, you know, just things that break up the routine. So I think that's what the snake is. And you might have a larger thing maybe that you've been ruminating on that you dream about, but you don't really feel like you could make it real. That's why I think this is a toy snake. It's because, you know, it's something that you know that you are creative in a certain way, but you don't really believe that you can make it happen or work it into your daily life.
0: Yeah.
1: And so this is the way that it's showing you that in the dream. Now, let's go on to the cat. The cat is a habit that you have, and the cat is a habit that you nurture, so it's not a bad habit. It's a good habit you have, and now it's working your way into that habit as well. So
0: that's why it's like, hey,
1: over here. So, Tammy, you probably know what this is, and maybe you want to write a book or something. I don't know. But just pay attention to that part.
0: Okay.
1: Because it's important.
0: Yep. Snakes creative.
1: Mm-hmm.
0: Animals habits.
1: That's right.
0: Very rarely do animals have specific meaning other than habits.
1: Yeah,
0: but snakes are one of those.
1: Yeah, snake is creativity, a horse is your will, and a fish is your spirituality.
0: And a lobster is great with drawn butter.
1: Ooh.
0: Okay, let's go back to another dream. If you want to have Dawn interpret your dream, stay tuned. She does it every Wednesday on the program. Next up, we have Emma. Emma says, Dear Dawn, you know that raccoon missing half his torso, Jimothy?
1: Yes.
0: Well, I had a dream I was in my backyard, and there he was.
1: Oh.
0: He approached me and immediately began crawling all over me.
1: Oh.
0: I was nervous that he was going to bite me and give me rabies, but also I didn't want to give up the opportunity to be near this sweet baby raccoon. I was having a hard week, but Jimothy made it a little better. Thanks for reading, Emma.
1: Okay, Emma. I love, okay, if you don't know, if you're listening out there, well, what is she talking about, Jimothy? There is a, I don't know what city it's in, but there is a raccoon that has a spine disorder, mm-hmm. and it runs around, and it just doesn't look like it has a torso.
0: Yeah.
1: And it could be scary in the night if you didn't know what it was.
0: You got half a raccoon running at you.
1: But the internet has named it Jimothy or someone. So I would say that, so we know that animals are habits. Emma, you have a habit that you nurture because in the dream you're like, oh, look, it's Jimothy. But you're also a little afraid of this habit. And it is a different habit that most people have. It can be a little bit dangerous. So I would say that I mean, you even admit like the week, it's been a hard week. So whenever you're stressed out, this habit comes out. But it's probably just to keep you on track, and it's something that isn't bad. It's just something that you nurture, and it's a little bit different. So everything in moderation is good, I always say.
0: Yeah,
1: for sure. You know? So it's probably not like smoking ciggies behind the gas station or something.
0: Or doing coke.
1: Yeah.
0: But maybe drinking a Coca-Cola.
1: Yeah.
0: It's not that bad.
1: Yeah. Maybe you have like an addiction to Coca-Cola and you like line them up on your desk.
0: And just take them down one by one
1: every hour.
0: I used to do a 2 liter of Diet Dr. Pepper every week. Actually, every day. I'm not going to lie.
1: Oh, wow.
0: When I worked at the magazine, in the morning, I would take out my 2 liter of Diet Dr. Pepper and a big, like one of those big gas station plastic cups, fill it with ice, and then all day, glug, glug, glug.
1: Whoa. Are you? Yeah. Wow. Are your kidneys okay?
0: I mean, I think.
1: Yeah, you can get gallstones.
0: I'd be more worried about my brain, you know, rotting my brain. Hey, it's not about me. It's about Kelly, who has sent you an email, Dawn, about a dream. Do you want to hear it?
1: Yes.
0: Good. Emma says, Dear Dawn, nope.
1: Kelly.
0: Did I say Kelly? Kelly says, Dear Dawn, I don't remember most of the beginning of this dream, but I was in like a hotel room with my two adult girls, and it was bedtime. My 28-year-old had a long Victorian gown on, and she curled up on a large suitcase and had me zip it all the way around so she could sleep inside, all closed in. She called out
7: and asked me, Can you put the smaller suitcase behind this one that I'm in?
0: Thoughts?
1: Okay.
0: What the heck's going on with her?
1: Let's first talk about the hotel. The hotel is a temporary state of mind because all homes are frames of mind that you're in. So when you go to a hotel, it's not your normal frame of mind. So, Kelly, when you had this dream, what were you doing? It's like a temporary way of being. Like, did you go to someone's wedding? Did you travel on a trip? And so you have to be like in organization mode or something.
0: Yep.
1: So, and I know I said hotel and trip, but what I just mean by that is that it's a time in your life that is not the same as the other times in your life. So you have to be in this temporary state of mind. Now, your daughters are actually ideas that you have had and that you formed into real things. So we have ideas and then we form them into real thoughts and then they become real things in our lives. So you are dreaming about those fully formed ideas that you've made. And one of them, you're trying to protect those. You already have put a lot of time and planning into those things. And so her getting in the nightgown, I mean, the fact that it's a Victorian gown is not, there's really nothing to that. It's just, okay, I'm going to identify this thing in this certain way. And then getting in a suitcase, that would indicate that you're planning on taking that idea and moving it into a different frame of mind eventually. So you know, you're just trying to protect and preserve those things that you know serve you well and that have you know, that you've brought into fruition from your imagination. So
0: yeah,
1: hopefully that makes sense. It's a little vague,
0: kind of,
1: but
0: suitcase fetish.
1: No, but you just have to think about those things that you created in your life maybe like years and years ago that now you're trying to protect.
0: Yeah. That makes sense.
1: Yeah.
0: All right. Well, hopefully that was helpful to Kelly. And hopefully Emma's advice ringed true. And even Tammy learned some. I bet they all did. The good news is, Dawn, you can, or I should say the good news, listeners, is that you too can have Dawn provide that experience for you right on this very show in another Wednesday segment where she does dreams called Dreamweaver. What do they got to do to submit that dream?
1: All right, go to our website or our app and find our show page. And then you just email me. There'll be a little envelope either in the right-hand corner or somewhere on the app. It's D. McLean. Title it Dreams. And then make it about a paragraph long, you know?
0: Make it about a paragraph long. You can have detail, but make sure it's not superfluous detail.
1: Yes, please.
0: Like, I don't care what the color of the sheets are.
1: And if there are multiple layers to the dream, please just sum up the dream for me because I really will have to edit it. And that's, you know, I don't want to take out an important part that you found most important that I don't know what that is.
0: Exactly.
1: So what was the biggest thing that happened in the dream? That is a screaming pickle. We have to take it away, don't we, Stormer?
8: Yeah, he cannot be trusted.
1: Okay, Stephanie, our listener sent a toy pickle that screams.
0: At least I didn't do it in the mic this time.
1: That's true. Okay,
0: it's really
1: that's
0: loud.
1: That's the end of Dreamweaver.
0: That...
1: Oh, one more thing.
0: Yeah,
1: when you send me a dream, don't be upset. I won't reply back.
0: That's
1: You'll
0: right.
1: just hear it on the show.
0: If you hear... Yeah, and if you... So if you send a dream... Oh, God, I'm trying to put it in the box. I'm trying to put it
1: Guys.
0: In the box. I can't help it. It's making the noise without me. What did I say? Put it in the dream. Oh, yeah. You're not going to send anything back.
1: Yeah. And that's just for my own organization, because if I go back and forth with people and email, then I lose track of the original dream. So yeah. I read them on the show. And
0: so
1: then
0: if you miss
1: that's where you hear them.
0: Listening, you can mm-hmm. always go back and download the podcast from Wednesday at 1:30.
9: So what's new?
10: Well, thanks for asking. 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
9: At the fair, you weirdo. At my talk.
10: Oh, right. Well, as always, new merch for all the shows. You should check out the Blinded by the Item sleep mask. 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That's fun. Jason and Colleen will be out there every weekday except for Labor Day. Same with Bradley and Dawn and BK. And here's something different from last year. 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
1: Did we? It was so long ago. What did we do again?
21: Here, I'll replay some of it for you. Right here during the Bradley and Dawn replay on My Talk 107.1.
1: Thanks for doing that.
5: It's tea time with Winifred and Elsie.
6: Oh, hello, Winifred, darling.
18: Oh, hello, Elsie.
6: How are you doing today?
18: Well, I'm really, really excited about what's the news that just happened.
6: Well, before you get to the news, I was going to tell you I've got some friends staying over.
18: You do?
6: Yes.
18: Is it the news that I've heard? Who are they?
6: They're from California.
18: Yes, this is the news. I know
6: what's
18: that you
6: the
18: know
6: news?
18: Them. That Harry and Meghan are returning to the United Kingdom.
6: Who's Harry and Meghan? My friends are Bob and Francine from San Diego.
18: Oh, the lesbians.
6: Yes. No, I said Bob.
18: Oh, I thought you said Barb. Bob.
6: Bob.
21: You are absolutely right, you guys. Breaking news. Okay, Stormer was on this beat and gave us a news alert last night. That's how we operate around here. We wait for Stormer just sits at the computer and stares at it all the time and waits for things to happen.
8: I curate all the content around here, let's be clear.
21: So he sent us a text message, "Hey, look at this." And there it was. In fact, Harry and Meghan allegedly, supposedly, despite not receiving an official statement about it, at least since the recording of this program, are going back to the United Kingdom, Dawn. That's huge news. And not only are they moving back to the United Kingdom, they're doing so this next month. Like, next month, they will be in the United Kingdom living, and their children will be in school.
1: Right.
21: Huge news.
1: That's huge news. And you might be going, who cares? But honestly, look at tabloid stories every day. We look at, this is our job. And there are people whose entire job is to make up stories about Harry and Meghan who work at British tabloids and ours as well, like our American tabloids. Like, they have to create content, and there's so much stuff. That's why we have this segment, which is just like a lot of it has nothing to do with reality. So when something real happens, it's a big deal. And they didn't know anything about it.
21: Well, not only is this real and it's a big deal, I mean, again, this is a story that goes all the way back to their departure from the United Kingdom. And what was that, 2020?
1: Mm-hmm.
21: When they broke with the royal family and escaped the United States, first Canada, of course, and then realized, I think we could do a little better. No offense to our good friends in Canada. But they came to Montecito eventually,
6: And that's where they've resided. And they attempted to make a life for themselves here. Mm-hmm. And that is by way of Hollywood, specifically Netflix, Spotify, etc. Had big contracts, big ideas, projects galore. And slowly but surely, I mean, Megan even got, you know, she has her own series, etc. Slowly but now and then she started her whole lifestyle brand.
1: As ever.
6: So all of that seemed to be going well, but then slowly but surely those things started peeling away. And then there were a lot of rumors about how they were losing this deal or they were losing that deal or they weren't getting the projects they thought they were going to be getting. And slowly but surely it seemed like prospects are drying up for their future. I don't know if any of that has to do with playing into their decision to move back, but I know certainly that is going to lead to a lot of the speculation, that is going to lead to a lot of the judgment that I'm sure the British tabloids will have a big hand in. All we know up to this point is that the Duke and Duchess of Sussex, according to People magazine, because they have a direct connection, don't be fooled, will be going to the UK for an extended period beginning this month. And the kids will begin school there in September. They will continue to maintain their home in Montecito. They also have a home in Portugal. But the basis of their operations will be in the UK. And what we know about that is that it won't be Frogmore, which is where they were prior. They won't be on public land, meaning royal housing. So they'll be in a private, somewhere private, and they're going to have to be responsible for their own security. So that I just there are so many more questions I have. But how do you react to at least that news?
1: Well, I react to it thinking it's great. I think it's good that they're going back to the UK just for Harry's sake alone. You know, I think I don't think it was a mistake to move here. I just think that. You know, in being positive, in wanting them to mend fences and wanting him to have a relationship, at least with his dad, I think it's a really good thing. And also it just makes sense for him from a business perspective, because I think he has a lot more opportunities there. He obviously has a lot to do with charity work over there, especially the Invictus Games, which he started. So it'll be better for him to be there and closer to what's going on with that. Yeah.
6: Yeah. I honestly, I was just very, very surprised because I thought for sure there was absolutely no way Harry and Meghan would go back. Specifically that Meghan, I mean, you know, Harry may go back and forth because he's got connections, he's got family, he's got, you know, social connections, etc. But I thought there is absolutely no way Meghan's going to build a life for herself in the United Kingdom based on everything we know from her own words, that it was not a very welcoming environment. The British press were, you know, ruthless. Mm-hmm. And because despite whatever legal rulings or accommodations that were made to allow them to have some security again, it wasn't enough to cover all of their expenses. So that then makes me think, and the Blind Items had some things to say about it, which, by the way, if you missed Blinded by the Item, go back and either watch the YouTube or listen to our podcast. There has to be something behind the scenes that we yet don't know or never will know about what brought them back. Meaning, did the king give them some sort of incentive? Mm-hmm. Did he cover, as the blind suggested, their legal bills? Is he paying out of his own pocket, let's say, for their security? Like, what there had to, because these people months ago, just like days, weeks, months ago, were saying, like, we can't go here. Like, Meghan didn't feel safe. Remember that trip where he goes like, back to the UK and she like had to change her part of the trip because there wasn't the appropriate amount of security?
1: Yeah, it makes sense. And it kind of reminds me of, you know, what we just talked about with like Prince Edward, if you missed any of that, like maybe they're making some plans to have a permanent home there with the king, you know, just like the queen gave Edward a permanent place and signed documents before her death, you know, that he would be secured in what he has and that Charles couldn't take anything away from him. So maybe like just teeing up and getting ready for William to be the new king. We know they probably don't have a great relationship. Maybe Charles is, you know, making sure that his son is going to be taken care of. There's so many things that could be going on right now.
6: Yeah, and we don't know the details yet, but certainly we're going to be paying attention because this is a very big story.
1: Yes, it is.
6: And we shall follow it Twitter.

0: We're just trying to have fun out here and play with our friends. Like, it's not that deep.
1: He seriously needs to get a grip.
0: Does he really think he's helping Liam play better?
1: I feel bad for Liam. I know he's embarrassed his dad ruins every game like this. I mean, I would be too.
0: Someone needs to tell him this isn't about him.
1: Yeah, stop trying to coach from the stands and just cheer.
0: That's what Liam wants.
1: That's what we all want.
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14: Food porn.
15: Now it's time to get all porny with food.
16: Oh, wow. That's what you usually do.
15: Caution hot. Yes, I am. That's actually a warning on the box that we're about to try. A tasty box. Well, it's a box filled with something tasty.
16: Yeah.
15: It's hot. It's fried. It's pie. Our food porn Friday today is McDonald's revamped, returned, resurrected.
16: Resurrected
15: fried apple pie.
16: Oh, boy.
15: Is this the fried apple pie of our youth? We're going to find out. So this has been around for a while now, or it's come back for a little bit, but we haven't gotten around to trying it. And I thought, let's get our lips around this.
16: This is great. Thank you so much for getting
15: hunk
16: this.
15: Of amazingness.
16: So I don't know if Stormer
17: Stormer.

0: Yes.
1: Do you have a pie?
0: I got the pie, dog.
1: Okay. Now, from your youth, mm-hmm. did you have these kind of fried pies? Or are you in the generation where you never actually experienced these?
0: I just missed out on these because I think they were discontinued back in 1992, and I was born in 94. And if I'm not mistaken, guys, this is the first time that McDonald's has brought this back in more than 30 years.
2: Well,
1: this is great.
2: It was worth it. And it looks amazing. It looks literally like the old fried pie, although I don't know that I know what it actually looked like back then. But this is what I think it looked like.
1: Mm-hmm.
2: It is literally an apple pie, and it's got all the blistery,
1: the blisters, yes.
2: crusty bits.
1: And it's definitely hard enough to where, like, you could gesture with it. You could take it out and just, like, point
2: gesture.
1: Around.
2: Please don't. You're going to get...
1: If you did that with a regular apple pie, you wouldn't be able to do this. You could use this in a classroom to, like, go, look over here at this equation.
2: You know, you have the most unique way of selling things. Like, you should be on the marketing team at McDonald's.
3: You could use this as a pencil.
1: Speaking of the classroom, you can also get, like, a Swiffer. Some of that and use it as an eraser.
2: Honey,
1: a dry erase board.
2: Honey, did you
1: it's
2: eat
1: solid.
2: Something? With mushrooms. Okay, so it looks like the fried pie. Mm-hmm. I was going to say it also smells reminiscent of what I remember the fried pie smelling like, right?
1: It really does.
2: It has a sort of that fried cinnamon flavor smell.
1: Yeah.
2: Flavor smell.
1: And I, just to go back to how solid this is, I am holding it and I'm squeezing. And it's
0: Bradley's
1: not
0: taking a bite.
1: It's not... falling apart in my hand, which is what hated about the other
2: one.
1: I'm
2: going to do some ASMR.
0: Oh.
2: Can you hear that?
1: Uh-huh. Yeah, I can hear it. Is he going to burn his mouth? Oh, he's like a squirrel.
0: Yeah, what is he doing? What kind of bite was that?
1: He was working through it.
2: I wanted to give
0: that on video.
1: Were you afraid?
2: No,
1: that it was going to be like lava inside?
2: Yeah.
1: Mm-hmm. I'm going to do a little vent over in the side.
2: There's no need for a vent, honey. It's not that hot. Oh my God, it looked like you just tried food for the first time. Your mouth was so hesitant.
0: It looked like you were trying food for the first time, too, a second ago.
1: Mm.
0: All right, I'm going in, guys. Again, this is my very first, technically, this is a deep fried apple pie, correct?
1: Yeah.
2: All right, eat away while we talk. That fruit pie filling is amazing. It's very, I'm surprised, apple forward.
1: It is.
2: Usually... with this kind of stuff, I feel like it will be too sweet.
1: Yeah, but...
2: and it won't taste apple-y.
1: Careful.
2: But this is really juicy.
1: It is. And what I like to do, since I made a vent, there's a hole, you know, there's room in there for more filling, but I like to suck out the filling.
2: What do you mean you like to...
1: Uh-oh.
2: You've become a child. You're literally sucking onto your chest. There's bits flying.
1: There are bits.
2: No, it literally drizzled on her chest.
1: I know. Oh, man. I think that might be just, I think I drooled a little. He ate the whole thing in like 3 bites.
0: Oh, yeah, he's done.
1: I haven't even taken it all the way out of the sleeve, so I don't even know how much is left.
2: That was so good.
1: This
2: crispy,
1: is worth it.
2: Warm, crunchy. The apple flavor is super. What are you doing? Oh, I thought you were still sucking.
1: Mm-mm.
2: What do you think?
1: Oh my gosh, that was my big giant bite.
2: Don't you know what this would be amazing with? Okay, here's what you're going to do. When you
1: go
2: through the drive-thru at McDonald's, you're going to ask for a plain sundae, which is, by the way, just ice cream. And then you're just going to get a scoop of ice cream, a bite of this. Scoop of ice cream, bite of this.
1: Yeah. You could actually make a pocket, shove the ice cream inside the pie.
2: You got to make it complicated. You don't have to suck out a pocket.
1: Or you could get a shake. Not that the machine ever works.
2: It doesn't.
1: And you can just dip it in that shake.
0: Ooh, yeah.
2: Or
1: a
2: just get a
1: shake.
2: Actually, I wonder if they would do, you take the pie.
1: Mm-hmm.
2: You stick it in a shake. Do you need help?
1: Mm-mm.
2: Okay.
0: Or a
2: Do you
0: bib?
2: Need a napkin?
1: Where's napkins?
2: Funny, I didn't need a napkin.
1: Mm-hmm.
2: That's because I shoved the whole thing in my mouth.
1: That's because you have a huge mouth.
2: Yeah, I do.
0: That's why you're good at radio.
2: Thank mm-hmm. you as well. Yeah, I think I know what I was going to say. Put this in a shake and then spin the machine. Mm-hmm. See if they'll do that for you. So you get like a hot apple pie.
1: Maybe they already have one on the menu.
2: No.
1: They don't?
2: Nope. What they do have is a caramel apple frappe.
1: Mm.
2: But they don't have a fried apple pie anything. Now, here's the thing. If you are just joining us, we did Food Porn Friday, and it is the fried apple pie at McDonald's. They also had a blueberry cream pie and a pumpkin cream pie.
1: Mm.
2: I did not get those because I thought, let's just focus on the fried apple pie. But the blueberry cream pie looked amazing. It was like half blueberry filling, half cream filling.
1: Ooh.
2: And I bet that would be amazing.
1: I really just prefer the traditional. Even I would taste that, but I thought I was just going to take a bite of that. But I ate the whole thing.
2: Yeah. No, I sucked that down in record time, I think 3 bites. And thank you, McDonald's, for bringing back our youth, because it was totally worth it. And not super hot. Now, I wonder if you get it like fresh off the line. Yeah.
1: There is a little, it says caution hot in the corner. Yep. They had to take it away because somebody burnt their mouth, right? Somebody ruined it for us all. Oh, that was the coffee lady.
2: That was coffee. I think that was actually just because people didn't want, you know, fried, probably. I don't know the answer to that
1: question.
2: There's
1: so many. But
2: yeah. Here's the thing. That better stay on the menu because it is good.
1: It's
2: and if
1: so
2: you
1: good.
2: Remember the fried pie, you're going to be happy. And if you've never had the fried pie, you're also going to be happy.
1: Mm-hmm.
2: Because it tasted like real apples.
1: Yes.
2: It had a nice, juicy, warm filling.
1: Juicy.
2: And I don't have anything else to say. What do you guys think?
1: Well, I think you know what I think. It's so good.
2: Do you guys like... okay, so let's talk hand pies. Well, first, before we do that, let's get to our rating, 0 to 5. 0 being the worst fast food dessert. 5 being the best.
1: Mm.
2: So, you know, like shakes and sundaes and Oreo pies.
1: Yeah,
2: and
1: we got to like eliminate like
2: parfaits from KFC.
1: Like, yeah, like Shake Shack, you can't put that in the category.
2: Whatever category you want to put it in, 0 to 5. 0 being the worst fast food tasty dessert bits.
1: Mm-hmm.
2: 5 being the best. Where do you rank the original McDonald's fried apple pie?
1: I'm going to give it a 5.
2: Whoa!
1: I mean, obviously, I really liked it. A 5. Because that doesn't mean I can't give other things a 5. Like, Burger King had this, like, Oreo pie that I used to get. Ooh. It was like a triangle little shape.
2: It's just a slice.
1: Yeah, a slice, but it was in a triangle, and then you peel the thing and put it on the side.
2: That's what a slice is.
1: And it was filled in there.
2: Oh.
1: Like, there was no space. It was all pie.
2: Stormer?
0: All right, so my all-time favorite
2: She loved the Oreo pie because it was a triangle.
0: Yeah, and then you just rip off
2: with
0: the side,
2: no,
0: and then you open up the top, and then you eat the
1: see,
0: whole thing.
1: Thanks for supporting
0: they
1: me,
0: Stormer.
1: They still
0: make the Hershey pie at Burger King. It's
2: there's
0: good.
2: Nothing to support. It's just a piece of pie.
0: I got you. I got you. Don't listen to him. I got
1: Thank
0: you.
1: You.
0: I got you.
1: And Stormer?
2: You're only saying that because you got a fried piece of pie.
0: And I would have to say that my all-time favorite McDonald's dessert, and I think a lot of people would agree with this, is a Shamrock Shake, you guys.
1: Yeah. Oh.
0: But now I think I have my second favorite all-time dessert item with the fried apple pie. Where has this been my entire life? I don't want the baked one anymore. I only want to eat this. And also the pastry itself, it kind of tastes like a donut. It's got sugar in there. Mm. Oh, it's like not just your typical pie crust.
2: Ooh.
0: This is also A five coming from me. Let's go.
1: Yeah. Woo. We never do fives. No. Come on, Bradley. What are you going to do?
0: Join us. Join us.
2: No. No. No, I'm not doing that.
1: Gobble, one of us.
2: 0 to 5, 0 being the worst fast food thing, 5 being the best. Obviously, I'm giving it a 5.
1: I mean, no.
0: Don't eat the lettuce.
4: Brittany and Kendall.
5: I can't have extremely hot guy around me. It just isn't, and not because I get flustered. I literally go, we're never going to have to be interacting with our mouths.
6: And then she's like, I could be your mother. And they're like, I'm 36. That'd be weird. What do you mean?
1: I don't know.
5: I think abs are unattractive. I'm just going to say it.
6: What?
5: Yeah.
6: Do you have a fever?
5: Mm. I think they're... They showcase that you don't prioritize your family.
6: Okay.
4: Brittany and Kendall with producer Mike. The next generation of talk radio, where talk is fun. My Talk 107.1. Everything entertainment.
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3: I'm Bradley Traynor.
1: And I'm Dawn McClain, and this is Blinded by the Item.
3: Blind items are celebrity gossip with the names left out.
1: Together, we'll play detective to figure out what the item is telling us about our favorite celebrity. Welcome to Blinded by the Item, juicy bits of gossip with the names left out. I'm Dawn McClain. That's Bradley Traynor over there.
3: Hello.
1: And we have a special guest in the studio playing Blinded by the Item today. Stormer!
4: Hello, everybody! How is everybody doing today?
3: Wow.
1: Stormer?
3: Somebody's excited.
4: Yeah. I love Blinded by the Item. I love hanging out with you guys.
3: Should.
1: Yes.
4: And by the way, I got to give you guys some credit right off the bat for making 9,000 subscribers. You're on your way to 10, you guys. I just want to say how proud I am of both of you, just how amazing work you've done with this channel. Great job, you two.
3: What a sweetheart.
4: You're welcome.
3: I think he's trying to grease us up a little bit,
1: don't you? Grease?
3: Ew. Grease. That's
1: butter. I think you should just say butter.
4: Or I just like you people, and I want to support you in all your endeavors.
3: As
1: all
3: do
1: right.
3: we.
1: So if people are confused when they're listening to the radio, they're like, we know Stormer. He's your producer for 3 hours a day on this show from noon to three. But if you're watching on YouTube, you might not know that this little game we play here is a part of a 3-hour radio show on My Talk. We broadcast live every day or every weekday from Minneapolis, St. Paul. So Stormer is our normal producer. Mike is out today. And so playing the part of Mike is actually Bradley. We'll be giving Stormer and I the blind.
4: Alrighty. Bradley, you got some good blinds for us today. Are they juicy, sir?
3: They are juicy, so I just encourage you to explore the art of conversation today.
4: Oh, okay.
3: The hint.
4: Sell
1: okay,
4: it, girl.
1: Okay.
4: All right. Well, should we get started?
3: Do you want to start right now?
1: Yeah.
4: Why not?
3: Okay. Let's get right to the blinds. And I apologize in advance for any mistakes I may make in not living up to Mike's very high standards.
1: Okay.
3: Leave them in the comments.
4: We forgive you in advance.
3: I appreciate it. Mm-hmm. Okay, this A-list actor can say whatever he wants, but he can never sit down with his ex because then everyone in his secret club might revolt.
1: Oh.
3: Okay, I know that was kind of vague. Let me start over. The A-list actor can say whatever he wants, but he can never sit down with his ex because then everyone in that secret group of his will revolt.
4: Is this secret group Scientology?
3: Yes.
4: Ah. Hold on. You get a ding for that, Bradley. There you go.
3: You get a ding.
4: Okay. Oh, that's right. I answered the question.
3: So,
4: sorry.
3: I'm going to peel back the curtain. Stormer's actually dinging.
1: So yes, normally, he's singing. Yes. Yes.
4: Okay.
1: Tom Cruise?
3: It is.
4: Whoa.
3: Yes.
1: Are we talking about Nicole Kidman?
3: Yes.
4: Whoa.
3: Oh, my God. Wow. Blew that out of the water.
4: Great job.
3: So much for conversation.
1: Yeah. Oops. Sorry.
3: Okay. Now's your chance
1: to
3: talk it out.
4: Sorry.
3: Okay. Let me fill it in first before you get there.
1: Okay.
3: So Tom Cruise can say whatever he wants. But he can never sit down with Nicole Kidman because, and I said secret group, because if I had said what the blind item said, which was celebrity cult, you all would have known that instantly. You did anyway, so it really didn't matter. Scientology would revolt. Discuss.
1: Well, why would they revolt? I mean, he's like their poster child. I wouldn't want to make him mad,
4: no.
1: You know, and revolt meaning they would leave or they would try to kick him out. What's so wrong with Nicole Kidman? What's wrong with her?
3: Well, you tell me.
1: Well,
3: I
1: she's
3: think
1: a suppressive person,
3: exactly.
1: Meaning
3: oh.
1: she didn't want to continue to be in Scientology anymore.
3: Exactly.
1: Because she didn't want to be in a marriage with him anymore. But Tom Cruise should be able to do whatever he wants, don't you think, Stormer?
4: Yeah, I agree. Even if we think, you know, some of the things he gets to in his personal life can be a little weird sometimes. Yes, he still should be able to go do about whatever he wants. I'm just curious, guys, to like how far down the Scientology road him and Anna de Armas got during their pub relationship. You know, it only lasted, what, maybe a couple months or so. But I'm curious if maybe push came to shove when he said, hey, Anna, do you want to be part of Scientology? I wonder what her answer to that question was.
1: She said, sir, this is a pub relationship to promote two movies. And when it's over, I'm no longer getting on that helicopter.
4: I was just about to say, I'm just in it for the helicopter rides.
3: Now, do you know where this story comes from?
4: No. Radar Online?
3: No. Yeah. Well, it actually, as is often the case with blind items like this, there was a story, and I think we may have talked about a blind similar, or I should say the blind was around the topic of an article that came out saying that Tom Cruise was actually trying to have a face-to-face chat with Nicole Kidman to, quote, hash out unresolved issues. And I think that stems from maybe working on a project together, which I feel like is a blind that was kind of out there recently.
4: Okay. Well, I know that a Days of Thunder sequel has been announced, and I think it's been announced that Tom is coming back for that. I'm not sure if Nicole has been announced for that either, but maybe that's where it's coming from.
1: No way. Mm. Yeah. I don't think she wants to be anywhere near him.
4: Yeah. I wouldn't blame her.
3: Although, now that, you know, I don't know. Look, I would not put anything past Hollywood. Back to, just to add my own two cents, not that you ask, thanks, but when I saw this blind, I was like, I think that Tom Cruise could do whatever he wants, but I feel like it's only insofar as he doesn't cross certain lines. And I feel like the suppressive person thing would get him some slapped hands. And I don't think like the people are going to revolt, because I think if the people of Scientology were going to revolt, they probably would have done so a long time ago about like 20 other things that are maybe controversial or problematic. So I wouldn't be so concerned about that. But I would think Tom would be very careful before publicly engaging with a suppressive person.
1: Right.
3: Again, because that's a big deal in that organization, despite his powers.
1: Which, you know, if you look at any cult situation, one of the key things about cults are that they want to separate you from your family if they're not in the cult. So,
3: know. Especially if your family disagrees with.
1: And if that is like something that is real for them, okay, but wouldn't you want to, I mean, that's one of the worst things that you can say about Scientology is that you have to be cut off from people that aren't in it. Wouldn't you want it to seem like with your public facing figure that, you know, it isn't that bad if you wanted to recruit more people?
4: Makes sense to me.
1: I mean, they should let him talk to her so that it's like, oh, look, it's not so bad. Don't believe Leah Remini. I don't know.
4: Yeah. Well, either way, he's got to be on his best behavior with this no matter what, because he is promoting his new movie Digger, which comes out in October. Mm-hmm. So I'm guessing Tom's just going to go about his normal business with the movie to promote.
3: Planning to take over the world. Yeah, absolutely. Yeah. All right. Let's do another blind.
4: All right. Let's do it.
3: Which one do I want to pick?
4: It's your choice, Bradley.
3: Okay. Thank you.
4: You're welcome.
3: This hated actor.
4: Oh.
3: Is really getting tired of the paparazzi strolls that his girlfriend keeps insisting they do. It's not going to last much longer. And by that, I mean their relationship. Okay. This hated actor is really tiring of the paparazzi strolls his girlfriend keeps making them have. Or keeps insisting on having. This relationship ain't lasting much longer. Okay.
4: Boy, oh boy. Hated actor.
3: Yep.
4: I guess that's subjective, not objective. Wow, everybody doesn't like this guy. The first person that pops into my head is Shia LaBeouf.
3: It is not Shia LaBeouf.
4: Okay, all right. Well, let's give you a buzz.
3: Give you a buzz.
4: Is the girlfriend also an actor?
3: Say that again. Is there, no, well... no, okay. I'm not going to put actor.
1: Is he hated because he's a creep?
3: You know, there are some blinds about him being a creep, I think. I'm not too familiar. But yeah, I think there is some like corners of the internet that are not a fan of his.
4: Okay. Is this more of a movie actor?
3: This is she or him? He is a movie actor, yes.
4: Okay, okay, gotcha. Has he been in any of the big summer blockbusters this year that you know of?
3: That's a great question.
4: Okay.
3: Keep discussing.
4: Well, I'm just trying to remember just some of the paparazzi strolls that people have been on lately. Do you have any names that come to mind for you, Dawn? Besides Jennifer Lopez in some capacity, I'm sure. I'm sure she did a paparazzi stroll within the last 2 weeks.
1: I'm trying to think of somebody who's just with a girlfriend. I mean, is it like Jacob Elordi and Kylie Jenner?
4: Oh!
3: It is! Whoa. In fact, that is exactly who we're looking for. All right, let me fill in this particular blind for you. Jacob Elordi is really tiring of the paparazzi strolls. Kendall, right? Kendall
4: yeah.
3: Jenner.
4: Yeah.
3: Kendall
4: no, well,
3: Jenner.
1: I said Kylie, sorry.
3: I thought you, yeah, I was like, did I say Kylie? Did you? Anyway, Kendall Jenner insists on having this relationship won't last much longer.
4: Is Jacob Elordi a hated actor? What?
1: I wouldn't see him as a hated actor, but, you know, the blind items, some people have bias whenever they write them.
4: Okay.
1: Because we get them from other people, so...
4: I just wasn't sure if he was, like, mired in some kind of controversy that I missed or something. Okay, people just don't like the guy.
3: Like we've talked about him being inappropriate on occasion.
4: Oh, okay.
3: He did apparently put his hands on the throat of someone.
4: Okay, that's not good.
3: This was a radio producer.
1: Okay.
4: Oh, dear.
3: Oh, from Kyle and Jackie O. Following an unwanted camera prank, although that seems kind of...
1: Okay.
3: You know, so there's that. Anyway, yes, Jacob Elordi and Kylie Jenner. So what do you make of the blind suggestion that this relationship is not going to last much longer?
1: I think this is, a Kris Jenner production. So it's going to last however long she wants it to last. And, Kendall needs a boyfriend right now. So he is one of the hottest actors in Hollywood. And I think he's used to paparazzi strolls. He did it forever with Olivia Jade. I'm calling BS on this blind.
4: Mm-hmm. Well, I know he's going to be in a new movie from Ridley Scott called Dog Stars, which I believe comes out within the next month or so. So maybe we'll check in on them in about a month or so when he doesn't have anything to promote anymore. And maybe just maybe that'll be the end of that. Another Kris Jenner patented publicationship.
3: It's true.
1: Mm-hmm.
4: Mm-hmm. So,
3: all right. Before we get to the next blind, and by the way, if you're just joining us, thank you. But if you're watching on YouTube and you haven't subscribed yet, what are you doing with your life?
1: Yeah, seriously. Please like and subscribe. From what I saw yesterday, we have 9,150. So we're getting there.
3: So we need 850 of you.
1: Yeah.
3: Did I add right?
1: Yeah.
4: I don't know.
3: Subtract right.
4: You said there would be no math today.
3: We need people to like and subscribe. Why? Because it not only helps the algorithm, but it allows our boss to justify, paying us each and every other week.
4: Wait, you guys get paid for this?
3: I mean, if you call it something, I guess you'd have to call it payment.
1: Yes, yeah. In general, yes. Yep. In a roundabout way. She pays us in...
3: compliments? No.
1: No. Insults?
3: Yes.
4: A plenty. We are rich in that regard.
1: Yeah.
0: Where talk is fun.
5: I really needed a good laugh.
0: My talk. Everything entertainment.
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2: Hey, Dawn. We sure had some fun adventures on the show earlier.
1: Did we? It was so long ago. What did we do again?
2: Here, I'll replay some of it for you. Right here during the Bradley and Dawn replay on My Talk 107.1.
1: Thanks for doing that.
3: Okay, so yeah, like and subscribe, and thank you. Now, let's get on to another blind. You guys are killing it. And I hope you continue
1: to,
3: to kill it slowly. No,
1: killing
3: you're fine.
1: Us
3: you're actually doing just fine.
1: Okay.
3: Killing me softly with this blind. Oh, this one's too easy, so I'm not giving it to you. Sorry. Rumor has it that when this rising streaming actor was seen with his PR beard at the theater press night, he was actually there with a different date.
1: Oh.
3: Rumor has it that when this rising streaming actor was seen with his PR beard at the theater press night, he was actually there with a different date.
1: Ooh. Press night. Okay. Well, we've got the end of Oak Street. But then what other movies are... Stormer, do you know this weekend what movies are coming out?
4: If I'm not mistaken, I think the Coyote versus Acme movie is coming out this weekend from Looney Tunes. If you remember, that was the one that was shelved by WB for a tax break.
1: I didn't know it was coming out at all.
4: Yeah, they revitalized it. Will Forte got a lot of people to get behind the project, and now it's going to be releasing in theaters, I think, this weekend. I think that's the big one, if I'm not mistaken.
1: And Hollywood premieres come out like 2 weeks before they even come to us. So
4: right. A rising streaming actor. Maybe it's good if we find out which show this is, or what at least like what streaming service. Is this a Netflix streaming actor? Like, are they known for a Netflix show?
3: So here's the thing. I don't think you're going to get this person, the guy. But if I did my math correctly, I believe it's Netflix.
4: Okay.
3: But the streaming is confusing. So I'm just going to give this to you because, again, I think you're going to have a harder time getting this one. The streaming refers to, I believe he got his start via the YouTubes.
4: Gotcha. Okay.
3: But he is on, like streaming stuff now.
4: Started on YouTube, but now he is actually a legit actor. Cool.
3: Yeah.
4: Is the date famous? This, okay.
3: Yeah.
4: The date
3: the
4: is
3: PR
4: famous.
3: Beard.
4: The PR
3: as it's
4: beard.
3: Described.
4: Okay.
3: All like right. Way more famous.
4: Way more famous.
3: I would say, I mean, I think she's A-list, but I think most people would probably say B-list.
1: Oh.
3: But you know this person.
1: Okay.
3: Yeah.
1: This isn't like one of those like Connor Story, Hudson Williams.
4: That's where my
1: situations.
4: Mind was going too.
3: No.
4: Okay.
1: The hockey love.
4: The heated
3: definitely
4: rivalry.
3: Younger, right?
1: Oh,
3: on the younger side of things. So yeah, you're in the right age
4: was
3: experience.
4: This someone from Stranger Things?
3: It is not someone from Stranger Things.
4: Okay.
3: I would focus on her first. Try to narrow down, and I would call her a B-plus list actress.
1: Actress.
3: Now, for fans of the particular show that allowed her to break out, her fans would call her A-list.
1: Okay.
4: Okay.
1: Is she a child actor?
3: No.
1: Okay.
4: Hmm.
13: This is a
3: and toughie. I will say foreign born.
4: Foreign born.
3: Yeah. I believe they're both foreign born.
1: Okay.
3: But I know she is for sure.
4: Okay. Foreign born as in Britain.
3: As in no.
4: Okay.
1: And discovered on YouTube?
3: She was not discovered on YouTube. That
4: he
3: was.
4: Was.
3: Him.
1: Okay.
4: Okay. It's definitely not Mr. Beast.
3: No.
4: Okay.
3: It's not Mr. Beast.
4: I'm just trying to think of YouTube stars that are now just, you know, regular mainstream media stars, and I'm blanking on those names right now.
1: Well, I think he wants us to focus on
4: her. Yeah, on the woman, yeah. Oh, boy. But okay, so she is more famous than him. She is an actor. Is she an actor? Yes?
3: Yeah.
4: Yeah, okay.
3: Yep. B-plus list.
4: Yeah, I know. I'm repeating myself. Sorry.
3: It's okay. B-plus list actor. Foreign born, very popular hit show is how she got her start.
1: Okay.
4: Okay.
1: Was it a cable show?
3: No.
1: Network show?
3: Nope.
1: Reality?
3: Nope.
4: Mm.
3: Don't overcomplicate it.
1: Okay. A show, a sideshow at a carnival? a theater performance?
3: Well, you said cable network. What else is there?
4: Well, streaming.
3: Yeah.
4: Okay.
3: It's a streamer.
1: Only okay. Streaming? Okay.
4: Okay. So she's also on the streaming side of things.
3: Yep.
4: Oh, man. Okay.
3: Foreign-born, B-plus list actress has continued to just like... And she's also, I will give you another hint, she's been on a couple of streaming shows. One of them, I know... Dawn and I loved particularly, not okay. The most famous one, but one that we know her from is probably where.
1: Three Body Problem?
3: No.
1: Okay. Pluribus?
3: Nope.
4: Okay.
3: I haven't seen that.
4: What else have you two watched together?
1: To see Pluribus.
3: Remember I said she's foreign born?
4: Yeah.
1: And you said she's British?
3: Not British.
1: Oh, not British. Oh.
4: Okay. Is she Australian?
3: No.
4: Okay.
3: Nair.
4: Is she Canadian?
3: No. Can't do Canadian.
1: Oh, my God.
4: It's just no.
3: No.
4: It's the same as Okay.
3: Again, for those of you who have forgotten or are just joining us, rumor has it that this rising streaming actor was seen with his PR beard, this B-plus list foreign-born actress, at their at a theater press night. He was actually there with a different date.
1: Theater press night, so...
4: Oh.
3: I wouldn't focus on that because I could not find that.
1: Okay.
4: Okay.
3: So I don't think that's going to help.
1: Mm.
3: But okay. They were at something that made people think, like, wait a minute.
4: Okay, and so we don't know what kind of premiere it was? It was a theater premiere. Sorry.
3: Don't focus on that.
4: Okay.
3: Because I don't have the answer to that question.
4: Boy, oh boy. You've really outdone yourself with this one, Bradley. I am stumped.
3: You know, hey, compared to where you guys started from, you're welcome.
4: Okay. I think I'm just going to start throwing out some names here. Like Barry Keoghan. Is he by chance part of this?
3: No, but okay. Okay, so again, remember, I want you to focus on her.
4: I know.
3: Because you're not going to get him.
4: Oh, okay, all right, I'll forget about it.
3: But, what were you going to say, Dawn?
1: Amy Lou Woods.
3: No, but Barry Keoghan is from where?
4: Ireland. Okay. So he's an Irish... is this...
3: So the actress I want you to focus on, then...
4: She is Irish as well. Is it Saoirse Ronan?
3: No.
4: Okay. Who else is Irish? Is Karen Gillan Irish? Or no, I think she's Scottish, so no.
3: It's not Karen Gillan.
4: Who else is there, Dawn?
1: I'm looking through my list.
3: Do you have any Irish actresses on your list?
4: Man, I can't think of any.
3: This one I didn't realize it was going to be that hard. I'm sorry.
4: That's okay. Man.
3: You don't have any Irish actresses?
1: I don't see any right now.
3: How about if I told you... Okay, so again, remember, two hit shows. Well, one of them is like a...
1: Bridgerton?
4: Oh.
1: Nicole Coughlin?
4: Oh.
3: She just, like that, she just gets it.
4: Okay.
1: Is that, that's not how you say your last
3: Nicola
1: name,
3: Nicola Coughlin.
1: Nicola Coughlin.
3: Yeah. Well, okay. I don't know the appropriate Irish pronunciation, but now, do you know who she's dating allegedly, supposedly? Actually, she confirmed it, so it's real.
4: Boy, oh boy, I'm not really
3: Have
4: sure.
3: you ever heard of Jake Dunn?
4: No. Mm-hmm.
3: Okay. I hadn't either, and honestly, that's what the blind suggested the correct answer was for this blind item, which I will just now fill in for you. Rumor has it that Jake Dunn was seen with Nicola Coughlin, his PR beard, at a theater press night. He was actually there with a different date. And apparently there's been some conversation about like a bearding situation.
1: Okay.
3: Which usually means, you know, one or both of the individuals are using each other as a cover for publicity purposes. So I don't know. But that's what the blind suggested.
1: Okay.
4: Well,
1: you know, out of everyone from Dairy Girls, I just didn't think that she would become the most famous.
4: Gotcha.
1: You know?
3: How old do you think she is?
1: I think she's 26.
3: Stormer, do you know who Nicola Coughlin is?
4: I've heard the name, but I would have never guessed that in a thousand years for that answer there. But I would guess she's, like Dawn said, probably in her mid-20s.
3: She is 39 years old.
4: Okay.
1: She is not.
3: So I looked this
1: she
3: up.
1: She played a high school student. She is a tiny...
3: She was born in 1987.
4: Yeah.
3: And this guy is 26. So I was like, you go, girl.
4: Well, that's Hollywood for you. I remember that Andrew Garfield.
3: Dunn's head is exploding.
4: I remember that Andrew Garfield was 30 years old for the second Spider-Man movie that he did, and he was supposed to be playing a high school student. So that's just kind of how it works
1: in
4: Hollywood.
1: Part of the joke of Dairy Girls is that we know they're all not in high school.
4: Sure.
1: You know, I mean, just playing high school.
4: Mm-hmm.
1: Students,
3: yeah,
1: so.
3: But I would never have guessed 39 because she looks so young. Her face is just so
1: skin
3: beautiful.
1: Yeah,
3: she has just such beautiful skin.
13: She has beautiful skin.
4: Okay, Buffalo Bill.
3: But yeah, when I saw, I was like, oh, she's 39, dating a 26-year-old. Good for her.
1: Okay, the girl who played Michelle, Jamie Lee O'Donnell, she's 39 as well.
3: Okay, well,
1: And then Orla. Louisa Harlan, she's 33. Saoirse Monica Jackson, who played the main role, Erin, she was 32. So,
3: yeah.
1: Okay. Mm-hmm.
4: There you go.
3: By the way, if you've never watched Dairy Girls, what are you even doing with your life?
1: Yeah, it's so great.
4: Well, I apologize because I have yet to see the show. Where can I watch it again?
3: It's a Netflix show, right? And you're going to have to use subtitles because I don't.
1: It's a Northern Irish accent.
4: That's okay.
3: To try and do a Northern Irish accent.
1: Mm-hmm.
3: It's just insane.
4: They're always after me, Lucky Charms.
3: Hariously funny.
1: There's a lot of, it's a lot of up and down, like, seriously?
4: Ah.
3: Yeah.
1: Like, we're going in the caravan?
4: Well, if I can get through the Banshees of Inisherin, I think I can get through that, so...
14: Hey, it's Kendall. 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
3: Would you like to do another blind?
4: Darn sure. Tootin'.
3: Okay, now this one is not going to be difficult. I'm just telling you that, but I think...
4: You underestimate me.
3: You are... No, you're going to know this one, but you're going to have things to say, which is why I wanted to bring this to you. All right. La. Don't believe the hype. This actress is not returning to acting. This is not Grace Kelly, who could actually act. Now, this is the blind talking. And who Hollywood still wanted to work with. This is the sixth build. We could replace her with anyone actress who is willing to pretend. No, I'm not even saying that.
4: Oh.
1: Whoa.
4: Whoa.
3: I can't read the rest of that. Wow. Look, all you got to get is the actress is not returning to acting, despite what you've read in the tabloids.
4: Okay. Well, I know that Anne Hathaway has been talking about The Princess Diaries 3 a lot lately. Is this by chance Julie Andrews? I know.
1: I mean,
3: only
1: is it?
3: Because when you realize what we're talking about, that's just hilarious to me. It is not Julie Andrews.
4: Okay, because she has actually been in the news where she actually had to say, hey, I turned down Princess Diaries 3.
3: Correct.
4: But the offer still stands. So that's been in the news within this last week. So
1: Shirley MacLaine.
3: No. Okay, so.
1: I just saw Shirley MacLaine, though.
3: And look, I love Shirley MacLaine, and I hope she returns to acting, although I don't think she's going to.
1: Mm-mm.
3: Think about actresses who we just learned, and by the way, that we would be talking about on Blinded by the Item and really all over the internet, who we just learned today might in fact be returning.
1: Meghan Markle?
4: Aha,
3: yes!
4: The Duchess of Sussex.
3: Get it. Got it.
1: What? This is a shame.
3: What?
1: We heard she might have a gig in the UK.
3: Okay, so let me fill in the blind for you. So don't believe the hype. And they called her the illiterate one. I wasn't giving you that.
4: Oh my
3: sorry.
4: Oh, gosh.
3: The illiterate one
1: no,
3: is not.
1: No, illiterate.
4: Okay.
1: Meghan Markle.
3: No, look. Because every time we say illiterate, people think we're saying
1: illiterate.
3: Illiterate. Meaning her first name, last name, start with the same sound. Okay. The illiterate one is not returning to acting. This is not Grace Kelly, who could actually act and who Hollywood still wanted to work with. Okay, anyway. You know the story, Dawn. Tell us the story, and then you guys need to tell me what you think about this news.
1: Well, all I know is that you told me in a story that we're going to do later on today that she might have an acting gig in the UK since they're moving back. I was hoping that it would be something like EastEnders. Or we said some type of a... like Death in Paradise show where she dies every week and they have to solve the mystery of how Meghan Markle died this week. No. That's all I know.
3: You said the story. That's all we have, really, mm-hmm. is that allegedly, supposedly, Meghan Markle, who we also know this week, announced something else huge. I mean, even though it was unofficial, right?
1: Yeah, right, that they're moving back to the U.K.,
3: yep. So, and we talked about that on yesterday's show, that Harry and Meghan are allegedly moving back to the UK. And there was a story out of Australia. There's some tabloid there. One of their news outlets said, allegedly, Meghan has an acting gig in the UK. So that's all we know.
1: I mean, and that again, would be smart.
4: Yeah.
1: People would watch it.
4: Oh, 100%. And yeah. I'm actually happy to hear this news because I think we've shared this opinion on this program before. I think some of us actually want to see her act more and have more of a career because it could potentially be a distraction from all the other usual tabloid fodder that she has to go through. Maybe if she actually goes and establishes herself as a really, really good actor, maybe that'll just calm down just some of the narratives around her of just all the crazy things the tabloids talk about her. So I'm excited for her in this regard. Yeah.
1: Be nice to him in the comments. We've got a lot. The Meghan Markle haters this channel.
3: Oh, well, if don't troll, thank you. But what I would say is I agree that I think, you know, as she's an actor, right?
4: Mm-hmm.
3: And
4: mm-hmm.
3: so for an actor, I think it's probably great for her to act.
4: Yeah.
3: You know, the whole project that she now look again,
1: she's
3: we don't
1: been
3: know.
1: Acting for a while. She's been acting like an influencer or a homemaker, you know?
4: Yeah.
3: Yeah. I think, again, let's just assume that the acting story is true. We don't know that. But if that is the case, I'd say, well, I kind of, and we've said before, as you pointed out, Stormer, that, you know, returning to acting wouldn't be the worst thing because that's probably going to make her feel like a certain amount of accomplishment.
4: Yeah.
3: In the way that the challenges that she has been faced with the lifestyle thing are, you know, it's just not the same.
1: No one and will accept it.
3: And
1: no,
3: I don't
1: they
3: think
1: just
3: she,
1: won't.
3: I just don't think she's been as successful as she wanted to be. However, despite any of that, I don't think the criticism is going away. And there are so many other things about Meghan Markle that people have trolled on and that the press will go on and on about. I don't know that the acting would in any way distract mm-hmm. from that because, well, troll's going to troll.
4: So do you guys think ultimately that them moving back to the UK is ultimately a good PR move on their end to get back into favor with some of the British tabloids?
1: No.
4: No?
1: No.
4: Okay.
1: I mean, it's great for them because they're all excited to troll them.
4: Yeah.
1: You know, they're like, great, they're going to be here. Now we can, you know, harass them and hound them and make them feel like non-humans. So they're excited because they have something to write about. But
4: I suppose so.
3: Yeah, they were going to do that. Yes, they're going to have more to do.
4: Mm-hmm. Yeah.
3: And I think that Harry and Meghan don't maybe realize because, again, we should say they haven't confirmed this.
1: The only reason why we know is because it's in a People magazine
4: right.
1: article and that their kids are registered for school.
3: Mm-hmm. Yeah. I mean, again, outlets, people connected to them say that this is happening. So, again, we'll just assume that it is. My point in bringing that up, though, is to just say, like, they haven't made this a formal, like, this is a family that does everything very, and by that I mean Meghan is very intentional. Right.
4: Mm-hmm.
3: So if there is going to be a story about why they're moving back to the UK, if indeed they are moving back to the UK and it's not just some temporary thing for an acting gig or something else,
1: mm-hmm.
3: we will know because there will be a story that is given to us from her by way of, I don't know, Vogue or Marie Claire or some other magazine. Right. Or a sit down interview that she does. So I imagine we're going to get that narrative at some point, but I don't think. At this point, I think I don't know where I was going with that other than to say,
4: yeah.
3: I think it'll be very intentional. And I also just think they probably don't have all the answers. Like, I don't think they've thought all of this all the way through. So I think it'll be interesting to see what the reaction actually is. We can assume it could be the worst. Right.
4: Yeah.
3: But at the same time, maybe it won't be, but maybe it is. And then they come back. I don't think we know enough yet.
1: I think that it's a big distraction from Andrew.
4: Oh,
1: I mean,
3: why you say that?
1: Because, you know, the British family has been questioned, you know, about how much they knew about his shenanigans and what he was doing while he was working. And so there was this whole thought about, like, well, you know, could you in some way implicate members of the royal family for knowing too much? And it's like, well, the king is, you know, could the government go after the king? Or, you know, like, how much did Charles know? I think that this is all kind of like territory that they don't want to wade in. And as far as the public goes, they want to. Charles probably just genuinely wants to see his grandkids and his son. But from a PR standpoint, it does put our attention somewhere else.
4: Yeah.
3: Mm-hmm. Yeah. Well, yeah, exactly. I think absolutely everything that the Crown does is to get people to look away from the you know, rotten parts of the institution.
1: And also that whole expose that they're doing, that terrible documentary thing that recreates Diana's death. And then there are also, you know, all of the things about Diana that she was suspicious that the Crown was going to take her out. And yesterday, Mike told us some tidbits about possible pregnancy. Too much. We ran out of time.
4: I've seen those headlines, too. Yeah, it's kind of weird.
3: You have flown through another episode of Blinded by the
1: Item.
3: You did a wonderful job, both of you, today. Stormer, thank you so much for filling in.
4: Thank you for having
3: me. In Mike's absence. And it was a pleasure. Now, don't forget, you can listen to this Monday through Friday on the radio. Get it wherever you get your podcast. But at the end of the day, head to our YouTube channel. Like, subscribe, and tell all your friends about
1: Blinded by the Item.
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13: Mike Ganger, I have to tell you about something before we start playing.
14: Everybody,
15: what up?
14: Don't listen to Kendall. She's a known liar.
15: Oh, no. What happened?
13: So, by the way, State Fair next week.
14: Mm-hmm. That's crazy.
13: And I was texting one of our guests about Maha. We love her, Maha Abulanane. She's like, where's your booth again? And I looked at Brittany and I said, Britt, where's our booth again? Is it Underwood? And she goes, Colton? Colton and Underwood?
15: Colton and Underwood.
13: To which I said, no, Brittany, that's the former Bachelor.
14: That's a human man.
15: Colton and Underwood.
14: Oh, Colton and Underwood?
13: Like, she was dead A serious.
14: Oh, yeah. This is not me being funny or witty. And I would love to be like, I was obviously joking.
13: Nope. She was so sincere.
14: No, dead.
15: That is
14: dead
15: so funny.
14: Serious. And then I was like, and then I go, oh, it's Randall. I knew it was some guy's name.
15: Some guy's name, yeah.
13: So come visit us on not the corner of Colton and Underwood, but
15: we might be there too.
14: If so, I think we could get him out. I don't even like that guy.
15: Nobody does, I don't think.
13: Sorry. All right, Mike, do your thing.
14: Let's figure out the song of the summer.
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15: All right, last week, you guys were like, hey, I want to do the song of the summer. I want us to talk about the song we think is the song of the summer. And I said, we can't do that, ladies, because I need to have time to put all the info put in, get my special algorithm figured out. Remember, I was the one who told you Ordinary was going to be the song of the summer last year.

0: Cheer.
1: It wasn't. Yeah, yeah. It can't be the song of the summer if it you can't grind to it.
2: Well, well.
3: Yeah, what she said.
1: Am I wrong?
2: You're not trying hard enough then, because Alex Warren...
1: Probably made a lot of babies.
2: Probably. All right, let's get after it here, though. I'm going to have you just bring me your songs of the summer, and then I'll maybe throw in a couple honorable mentions if I think there's maybe anything you might have missed, and then I'll see what the little algorithm comes up with. The same one that gave us the song of the summer for last year, and we'll choose a winner.
3: Okay.
2: Or at least it will.
3: Okay.
2: Who wants to start?
3: I'm going to start because I'm going to win.
2: Ooh, she going to start because she going to win. What are we starting with first?
3: Because Brittany and I played Rock, Paper, Scissors, which means I said, I'm taking this song, and she said, fine.
2: Okay.
1: Yeah, I got no fight in me.
3: No fight.
1: Today about that. I go, I'm going to pick a different one. Something that matters more to me.
3: Yeah. Get her on a good day. Today was a good day.
1: Yeah.
3: Ella Langley, Choosing Texas. She's from
1: Texas, I can tell. Listen, I know it's you and me.
3: We're enjoying it.
2: We haven't even got...
1: Sorry.

0: Ella Langley. She's in Texas.
1: Yeah, and I love this. I like this song a lot, and it does remind me of when I was in San Antonio for a long time. This is like the music they'd have, like a guy would grab you and do like a weird slow dance where your crotches would touch. But I will say this.
2: Crotches touching, okay.
1: Again, I'm having a problem with a slow jam for the song of the summer.
2: I'm just saying it is number one everywhere, and it has been for a while.
1: Yeah, but guys, do we want to be right or do we want to be cool?
0: I'd like both. Like we were last year.
1: Hey, guys, do we want to be nerds and do the by the numbers? Or like people that have sex to music?
2: I feel like Ella Langley has sex.
1: Yeah, she definitely.
0: Yeah.
1: She makes time for that.
0: She does. All right, so first song we got on the list, Choosing Texas from Ella Langley. Brittany, we're going to go over to you. What you got?
1: Good pick, Kendall Mark.
2: Thanks.
1: Listen, the song came in hot. It's sticking around. Bruno Mars, I Just Might.

0: This is cool.
1: You were not having sex with this song.
0: Not having sex, but if I was, it'd be this song.
2: All right, Bruno Mars, I Just Might.
0: I Just Might, you know? All right, is All right. Kendall going again?
2: Kendall's going back to Kendall, though. Okay. Yep. Kendall, where are we going next?
3: Well, this woman, she was best new artist this year.
0: Taylor Swift.
3: Everybody's obsessed with her. You're still going to go Taylor Swift?
0: Taylor Swift?
3: Olivia Dean, Man I Need.
0: Another one. What do you do on the dance floor?
3: Nobody knows what you do on the dance floor.
0: Yeah, I agree. What is that? It's fine.
3: You put a hand up and do what I just did.
2: There you go.
0: That's very mom-coded. It's very mom-coded on like a wedding dance floor.
2: Put that hand up.
3: Get the one on the chest.
2: Oh, yes. Let the body
0: Close your
2: do
0: eyes.
2: The rest.
0: Oh, I'm doing it.
3: Let Jesus take the wheel, baby.
0: Mm. And take my hips. Move them.
2: Olivia Dean, The Man I Need, is our next song there in the running for today's Mixtape Monday, which we're going through some of the songs of the summer. Brittany, we head back over to you. Where are we going?
0: I'm an outsourcer. You guys know this. It's not what I know because it's not a lot. It's who I know. So I texted Maddie, the coolest girl I know, my nanny, who's 22, and she said this song, Jackie Chan, Post Malone. Make sure you get the non-naughty version.

0: bad. We don't have, if we were on the dance floor, we would have yelled that. Tell me that's not the song of the summer right there.
1: I love Posty.
2: That's a great song.
1: I'm not going to like argue with you. It's not the song of the summer, but it's a great song.
3: People are having unplanned pregnancies in 9 months because of this song. Thank you.
1: You're feeling very strongly about that baby making music thing.
3: Yeah, I just feel like you got to be able to move to it.
1: Yeah, yeah.
2: Kendall, what are we moving to next? Are you going to pick another slow song so Brittany can complain about it?
1: Yep. Bad Bunny, okay. DTMF.
2: Oh, that's both of them mixed together.
3: Yes!
2: Remix. We got a new song of the
3: that's
2: summer.
3: That's it.

0: Again, they tell me it's the clean version. I don't know, so I'm sorry.
1: Anyways, don't worry. Don't worry. It's the clean version, and I picked the chorus.
0: All right.
2: This is like music I would like if I was an underwater explorer. I would just slowly explore the ocean with, which is cool, but not the song of the summer.
0: So with that, Brittany, we have one more song for you to bring to the table for your song of the summer choice. What you got?
2: I'm so glad you asked. This is somebody you and me both saw for the first time together, Zara Larsson. This song is actually like 2 years old, but it's come in hot. This is Midnight Sun. Mm.

0: so good. And I know Jagged Edge. You're talking baby making music. You remember Jagged Edge? No.
1: Oh my God.
0: Jagged Little Pill? No, the
1: that?
0: Band Jagged Edge.
1: No.
0: Look them up. It's an R&B group.
2: Okay.
1: Cool reference, bro.
0: No. Okay. Let me look them up. You know what I'm talking
1: what
0: about.
1: What did they make?
2: Baby making music. It
0: baby
2: sounds like
0: making
2: it.
0: Music. They really had an album called Baby Making Project.
1: I will say this. They were on a record label called Slip and Slide.
0: So
1: that's how you make a baby.
0: Hey, don't pull up any of their songs.
2: I just did, and I don't think I'm going to be playing any of them.
0: I'm just saying, look it up yourself.
2: All right, so here we go. You guys presented those six songs, and I love it. I threw them all in the algorithm, and I'll just say my algorithm says there's at least two you're forgetting, maybe three.
0: Really?
2: Now, yeah, because there's a couple of... You thought there was more?
0: No, but like
2: you did so good though. No, you got a lot of them on the list.
0: Shut up, Brittany. We did a good job.
2: You did it. You're doing amazing, sweetie.
0: Thanks, Chris.
2: But there's another one you didn't mention. Well, you got her, but you didn't get this one. Be Her, another Ella Langley song. It's been a big year for Ella.
1: Yeah.
2: So Be Her is another one in the mix. Here's one that I'm a little surprised nobody went with. Brand new album. About a month and a half ago.
0: You talking about Ariana Grande? I thought about it.
2: That's another one that, just say the algorithm is putting this one pretty close to the top. Here's another one I'm really surprised one of you didn't bring to the table.
1: Because I knew you. I couldn't. Because vibe is chill. It's
2: you can't have the baby-making vibe and Toy Story 5 in the same sentence.
1: No, that's weird. You see what I'm saying? Like, I went to this well, and I went, oh, for everything I fight against, I can't.
2: Well, the good news is I didn't need to do much digging because one of you brought the winning song to the table.
1: Oh, no.
0: It's me. Did I win? She's from
2: Texas, I can tell. This is absolutely... I hate to break it to you, Brittany. This is 100,000%. This thing has done better than every song that's like basically ever been created. This is the song.
1: It's such a good song. I love it.
2: It is.
1: And I even love listening to it while I'm lifting. I love listening to it while I'm running. It just isn't the song that everyone stands up and dances to at the bar.
0: Hey, so this is Kendall. I won.
2: You did?
0: Hi. By the way, the song I was trying to think of by Jagged Edge. Don't worry, I just had to text Jordan because all he listens to is baby making music. Married. Let's get married, baby, let's get married. You know that song?
1: Still.
0: Oh my God, you know
1: No,
0: that
1: but you
0: song.
1: Should spend more time on this.
0: Okay. Well, you don't need to get that thing in your brain and then you're like, I thought of it in the middle of the night.
2: Yeah.
0: I just did that on the radio.
1: Yeah, we had to be here for it. We experienced the
0: She's
1: whole thing.
0: She's just mad because I got Ella Langley. Do I get to do the thing that we do during game time?
1: Sure.
2: Yep. I think that's how it works.
0: Hey, cool. I picked the song of the summer this year. I appreciate everyone for listening. You're my real homies. BFFs of the BK Show.
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4: 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I was like, no, honey, that's Mountain Dew.
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0: Shay Mitchell of Pretty Little Liars. She wasn't that good of an actor. I'm not going to lie. Worked for Pretty Little Liars, teen show, but like not really sustainable, right? So she opens up this luggage company based off of her social media following. She's like, hey, look it. Here's these bags I sell. You don't think it's going to do much, right?
1: Yeah.
0: You've heard of these beasts? Or base. I honestly don't know how to pronounce it.
1: I think
0: B-E-I-S.
1: Base. Yeah, but I may have made that up. But they
0: they're
1: sell
0: like
1: them
0: fun colors.
1: Everywhere.
0: Yeah. Super beautiful luggage company that eventually she made into like, hey, here's all these sets you can get. Well, Samsonite said, bet we like that. Bought it out for $210 million. And like the story in itself, great. This super famous actress turned luggage CEO.
1: And I feel like Base was ahead of the curve because now it's the hottest thing to have these cute little bags.
0: Mm-hmm.
1: They're simplistic. They want hard cases, which is like very funny. Like there's so much, but they were really ahead of it. I think
0: so far ahead of it. Yeah.
1: And I can't remember if they did the battery pack or not because everyone that did the battery pack ended up regretting it because of all the rules and regulations about storing that.
0: Well, she's a traveler. She's honest to God. What it came down to is she's attractive. She's got a great social media following. She's inventive, obviously. But people see her and they're like, oh, I want to look like that. Let me just check out her bags. Turns out it's a great product. Sells thousands and thousands of them. And now is a multimillionaire. And I'm like, is this the route we go if you're a teen star? I'm not talking child stars, but teen star of, you know, those like the Vampire Diaries vibes. Like
1: the know thyselves. You go,
0: yeah.
1: I'm not the actor of our generation.
0: No.
1: I'm probably not going to be on Broadway.
0: No.
1: And so this is like where a pivot, especially in something where you go, I'm selling a lifestyle. At the end of the day.
0: Yep.
1: Listen, I'll be honest. You can go get, there is, I would say about $100 and you can get yourself as good a carry-on as anybody else.
0: Yeah, whatever.
1: So these are about three times that amount.
0: Mm-hmm.
1: And you're going to get one that is chic or whatever. But you're not selling a bag. You're selling the lifestyle. Mm-hmm. You're selling the, oh, yeah, like everybody has matching bags. And then you're going to Ibiza.
0: Ibiza.
1: Then you get to go to Paris, France. Like that is the idea, right?
0: Right.
1: We're, you know, anybody can roll up, go buy one at TJ Maxx.
0: Right.
1: There's a point where you go, well, this isn't going to get much better. Mm-hmm. They don't have crazy technology to them. You just put me, I'm not even folding things or using the little clippities.
0: Oh,
1: I'm just shoving it all in there.
0: Oh, I'm so shocked.
1: You've seen me open my bags.
0: It's feral.
1: They're cute, though.
0: It's terrifying.
1: They're cute on the outside.
0: Speaking
1: it's
0: of
1: like
0: which,
1: me, cute on the outside, hideous in the inside.
0: Speaking of which, hey, Mike.
2: Yeah, what's up?
0: You go to Vegas a lot.
2: I do.
0: If I told you someone I know is going somewhere like that,
2: sure.
0: You know, where you have fun and you get dressed up.
2: Mm-hmm.
1: Yeah.
0: And they're just going for 3 days.
1: Three whole days.
0: Hey, I'm talking about a hypothetical person here.
1: 8 a.m. on Friday. I get there 8 a.m. on Friday. It matters.
2: 3 whole days. It does matter.
1: And I'm flying out at like 8 p.m. on Sunday.
0: Would you knock it
2: off? So this is somebody hypothetical, right?
0: Yes.
2: Okay.
0: Let's call her Brittany with an I-N-I.
1: How about Whitney? How about that?
2: Is Aaron Rodgers going with her?
0: Yeah, probably. So this person is going for 3 days or somewhere like this. Does this person need to check a bag?
2: Need is an interesting word in this case.
1: So interesting. I do agree with him.
0: Hey, Mike and I are having a conversation.
2: There is no way in heck that anyone needs to check a bag in that situation. No, of course not.
0: I mean, and I would argue, you know, like, okay, there's shoes.
2: Mm-hmm.
0: And I'd still agree with you that I don't think it's necessary.
2: Because you get a bag and you get a backpack. That's the beauty of it. So you've got right there two massive bags that you can definitely fill with lots of things.
0: Mm-hmm.
1: Okay, so keep in mind this person also picked a hotel that has an amazing gym. So you need two shoes right there, weightlifting and running. And then on top of it,
2: two sets of shoes.
1: Whenever
0: two shoes for a gym for a weekend?
1: Weightlifting and running shoes. Those are two different shoes.
0: Oh, my God.
1: And then on top of it, we booked a restaurant you have to get dressed up at. So, okay, that's one. That's another pair of shoes. Now we're doing with three pairs of shoes. Avi, I need sandals. It's 105 degrees this weekend in Vegas. And then a cute pair of walking around shoes. That's five pairs of shoes right there.
0: See, I hear this and I go, we could wear the same pair of tennis shoes to accomplish three of those tasks.
1: Okay.
2: Accurate.
0: We could have sandals, which are nothing butter, in our bag. By the way, you can wear the tennis shoes on the plane.
16: And all you have then are a pair of high heels and a pair of sandals.
1: I feel attacked.
16: This is a hypothetical anyway. Calm down.
2: It was until she started laying out her entire itinerary. Then it became a little less than a hypothetical.
1: It was the shoes of it all. As soon as we're going to a place, because it has this really fun, like, interactive gym thing, and I'm like, oh, my God, I want. And I went, well, the bag, I get a free check bag. So what's the difference?
16: I don't want to wait for my check bag.
1: We're getting there at 8 a.m. on a Friday.
2: You could have just started the hypothetical question with, Brittany is, and I would have said, yes, you need to check two bags probably.
1: Thank you.
2: That could have been how it all just started.
1: You know, it's so funny because I have gotten a lot of crap for this. Mm. And I have to, like, part of the fun for me is the outfit.
2: Look in the part.
1: Mm-hmm. Look in the part.
2: I get it. I love it. It's cool.
1: Yeah. Like, I like a look.
16: Are you encouraging this?
2: I kind of am, yeah.
1: Because it's Vegas.
2: Because it's Vegas, baby. You got to live it up.
1: And he knows how ridiculous my clothes are. And now imagine Vegas, Brittany.
2: All of a sudden, you might find yourself at the craps table. You can't be rocking your workout gear and whatever ratty tennis shoes you use to do weightlifting with. Come on. You got to look good.
1: You got to look good.
2: Blowing on those dice. You're making some money, stacking some chips. I'm with her.
1: I theme dress for the state fair. So can you imagine theme dressing for Vegas for me?
16: I spent 17 days in Europe and had one bag, one carry-on bag.
1: Your vacation is my nightmare.
16: What? I washed my dirty underwear in sinks.
1: Okay, I wore the same outfit for 1 year in Iraq.
17: Where talk is fun.
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7: 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Where talk is fun. My Talk 107.1. Everything entertainment.
1: Kendall, you love Christmas. You love things. Your family is very Christmas forward. You guys have, you switch out the pictures in your house.
16: Oh, yeah. Silverware, bed sheets, photos on the walls. Oh, yeah. All of it.
1: Well, I would have to say that this Dana is kind of with you.
16: Okay. Hey, Dana.
1: She loves Christmas, and she loves something in her town that's called the Christmas Barn.
16: Okay.
1: This bad boy is getting torn down by developers.
16: Oh, not the... Is this a Hallmark movie? Hold on. Is this a Hallmark movie?
1: I think she might be already married, so in that case, no.
16: Oh, this is real life. Okay. Continue.
1: Yeah. I think if she wasn't married, I'd go, well, she's obviously... One of the developers is going to be a hot guy with a heart.
16: That's what I'm saying.
1: I don't think that's the case here. So this local landmark closed its doors in 2007. This is in Pennsylvania. Bethlehem Township, Pennsylvania.
16: Get it?
1: Yep. So I actually do get the reference. Thank you.
16: She was raised a Catholic. She understands.
1: I'm confirmed. I'm the only one here that can take the little chippity. Thank you.
16: The chippity...
1: The beloved landmark was closed its doors in 2007. So we're coming on 20 years. Mm-hmm. And it's listed for sale for $1.9 million.
16: I'm sorry. This place closed and has been closed for dang near 20 years.
1: And she's just making moves.
16: And they're trying to sell it for $1.9 million.
1: And Alyssa finally went, oh, God. I mean, Dana, her last name's Alice. She's like, okay, I have to save this. I'm panicking.
16: It's upon me.
1: It falls upon me. I had a dream in the middle of the night. It's my job. She went on a trip in 2025. This is Dana. She went on a trip to Disneyland.
16: Okay.
1: And she was like, I should do this. And her friends were like, what? And she said, Disneyland. I'll make this Disneyland. She wants to reinvent the Christmas Barn with an added cafe component in hopes of bringing year-round business back to the space. And she said that I want to bring this to retail and up to date in 2026, by the end of 2026.
16: Oh, like this year?
1: Yep.
16: This abandoned barn.
1: So she said, GoFundMe. People are going to feel so passionate about it. Again, this is $1.9 million.
16: In this tiny little town called Bethlehem, Pennsylvania.
1: You can't hold Dana down.
16: Okay.
1: She said, my goal is to make $200,000, which is that enough for a $1.9 million loan? I don't think so, but you know me and money. Yeah. So she's like, oh, yeah, I'm going to start a GoFundMe. People will also feel passionate about it.
16: Mm-hmm.
1: She's got $50,000 right now.
16: Okay. Is that the full story?
1: Well, okay. There is the idea that she did this milestone that she claims, there's no real proof of this, that she can enter agreement with the seller to begin property inspections and initial improvements while she seeks out additional investors.
16: Girl, additional investors, you think?
1: Yeah, so I get it, right? Everybody has their thing. But this is just a giant barn that happens to have plaid carpet.
16: I'll give her $1.50.
1: All right, jump on there.
16: $1.50.
1: Prove it. I want to see $1.50 okay. from Kendall Mark on her GoFundMe.
16: Watch this.
1: I can't. I'm going to her GoFundMe.
16: I'm
1: right going to
16: do it.
1: Okay, what is she at? Oh, guess what?
16: What?
1: Since this article ran.
16: Yes.
1: Oh, nope. Just kidding. Oh. She's actually not at 50,000 yet. They lied. She's at 47,000.
16: 525. Well, don't worry. Gonna give $1.50.
1: Her most recent donation, $10.
16: $1. Oh, nope. Okay, $1 and nope, it won't even let me.
1: That's probably for the best.
16: You can't do $1.50. In case anyone's wondering, not allowed.
1: I mean, there are a lot. I will say this. What's inspiring about this is very much so like our project Down and Dirty is we usually get a
16: Brittany.
1: Lot of. No, I was gonna say we get a lot of small donators.
16: For our $1.9 million.
1: No. I'm just saying when you comb through it to see a lot of people going, this means something to me. I like seeing a lot of small donations. For some reason, that feels like more than like her parents or her grandparents are like, here's just $20,000 to start.
16: I love your positivity.
1: Her top donation is only $3,000. So she really is. She's got a lot of people involved in this.
16: Mm-hmm.
1: But yeah.
2: Did you see her second highest donor was?
16: Who? Santa?
2: Candace Bure.
16: Cameron Bure?
2: You know that is Candace Cameron Bure. It has to be.
16: Because
2: she's the, you know, she's probably going to turn this into a holiday movie on Candace Bure is the second highest. She gave $1,000. You know that's Candace Cameron Bure. It has to be.
1: Who's Darcy Wells now? We got to find who this Darcy Wells
16: Nobody
1: is.
16: Cares about Darcy
2: that's
16: Wells.
2: That's just some rich woman in Bethlehem who likes the barn too.
1: Okay, cool. I thought maybe there's some like a producer on something too.
16: What? Okay.
1: The plot thickens.
16: Listen, we got to talk to this Dana. Dana, I love your, number one, love your ambition. You know I love a goal.
1: Should I try to get her on the show?
16: I love a goal. Absolutely not.
2: Oh, yeah.
16: She is high as a kite. I don't want to talk to her.
1: Me and Mike are in. 2-1. Sorry, doll.
16: I feel a cold coming on. So, Dana, though, like, we're trying to save a barn that's been vacant for about 20 years.
1: Get this out of your system now.
16: And
1: I'm
16: you want it. $1.9 million is wanted for it. And you think you're going to raise it $5 at a time for, again, a barn that's been empty for 20 years that no one's wanted. And you went to Disney World and you're like, hey, I could do this here in Bethlehem, Pennsylvania.
1: I'm going to do Disney. I like that the best. Hey, Disney.
16: Like, what?
1: You know what? Why don't we do this at barn?
16: You will not have this woman on the show.
1: Oh, I'm trying. I wrote, want to be on our radio show? We want details about the barn. Dana.
16: Oh, my God.
1: Oh, we're going to try. If we can get her, we're going to put her at the 540 last call.
16: No. Don't do this to us. Mike, why are you encouraging this?
2: Because I think it'd be hilarious, and I want to know her connection to Candace Cameron Bure.
1: Yeah, that celeb.
2: And I would have loved to also see her business plan, because it's been 20 years.
16: 20 years!
2: That nobody has said, hey, I can monetize this with a really cool Christmas barn in Bethlehem, Pennsylvania. What?
1: Why now?
2: Why
1: Dana?
2: Now, Dana? What's your business plan? How are you going to make this money? I want to be like the Sharks. I want her to present it to us. Maybe we'll invest.
1: I know. I was going to say, if I tell her, hey, I'm going to put $100 in, will you put something that says the BK show and a QR code to our podcast?
16: She has a video that says it's a trend, but imagine hating me and I'm just a Philadelphia sports loving girly who radiates positivity, tries to make people laugh, and is trying to save a Christmas barn like a real life Hallmark Christmas movie plot. I love that. I love her positivity. What are we doing here?
1: We're gonna try to talk to Dana.
16: I'd rather save a dog in like Tahiti. I don't with my $1.50, I guess.
2: Next up, it's Dana. She is trying to save a holiday barn in Bethlehem, one $5 donation at a time. Let's see if any of our sharks take a bite out of Christmas spirit.
1: Hi, Dana. I'm so glad you're here. Why now? Why? This barn has been available for 20 years. Dana, why now? Also, what do you mean, Disney? What do you mean you want to make Disney?
16: I'm going to see a better business plan. Because you seem like you're on drugs, I think I'll pass.
1: Dana, I'm going to give you $20, but I want 0% of the company.
2: I just want to know what you told DJ Tanner and why she jumped on board. That's what I want to know, Dana.
1: Thanks, Dana. Thanks for coming in today. If you think we're not getting Dana on the show today, you got to believe it's a Christmas miracle if we get her. Christmas miracle in Og.
16: If you say Og one more time, I am going to off out the window.
1: Augie Christmas miracle.
16: Oh, God, it's too much.
1: I think there's something here. I think there's something here. The fact that, okay, if you're just joining us, we found this story. It's the plot thickens.
16: Oh, God. Okay.
1: And all of a sudden, Full House is involved. We've got Dana. She lives in Bethlehem Township, Pennsylvania.
16: Very cute.
1: For 20 years, this abandoned barn that she, or maybe the locals, have called the Christmas barn. Mm-hmm. Has been vacant.
16: Yeah.
1: And now somebody tried to buy it, the James Balliet Property Group, for $1.9 million. Or they're selling it for $1.9 million. She's in a place of panic. Mm-hmm. She's trying to raise money on her GoFundMe. To which Mike notices the second top donator of donations is
2: Candace Cameron Bure. It just says Candace Bure, but, you know, she doesn't use her middle name when she's making donations. We all know this.
1: So she...
16: Unless somebody's trying to mess with this, Dana, in that case, we should have her on the show because we need to call somebody out because that's rude.
1: It's Dana, DJ. Is there something there with their names?
16: Oh, no, man.
1: I'm dying.
16: I'm trying to donate.
1: I
16: got to prove to Brittany that I did it.
1: I'm like, okay, so we're going to try. Our goal is today, we have a lot of random goals. Our goal is to get this woman on the phone at 5:40. So stay with us today as I continuously message and... I'm going to throw some things on her comment section on some of her less popular videos. Yep. Okay, I got one with zero comments. Hey, girl, check your DMs.
16: Oh, my God.
1: No, that sounds like a bot. I'll figure it out.
16: Hey, don't worry. I donated.
1: Too good.
16: Check it out. Look. You don't believe me?
1: I'm going to go look right now so I can believe you.
16: How much you better believe it.
1: There's Kendall Kalinske. $5, everybody.
16: And I covered the 88-cent fee. You're welcome, Dana.
1: You love Christmas. And you love Christmas barns.
16: I love Christmas and I love her passion. I think she's an idiot.
0: Brittany and Kendall.
2: You find out early on in the dating process, they literally are Spider-Man.
16: He's an entrepreneur.
1: Yeah.
16: Looks so good in his tights.
1: Yeah.
16: Literally could save me from any stupid predicament I find myself in. And like, I could find myself in a lot if I just knew I was with Spider-Man.
1: How does that translate to money? He saved somebody's dog. Do they go, hey, if you want to Venmo me a little cash, that'd be great.
2: No. He's broke all the time.
1: Kendall don't like
16: really
1: that.
16: He's really hot, but he's broke.
2: Yeah.
16: That's already my life. Oh, I'd still do it. Let's be real. Yeah. I'd be like, I'll make the money. Just save me all the time, please.
1: Now imagine this,
16: though. The sex would be so good. He's got spider webs, Brittany.
1: I don't know why that's a feature. I don't know why that's a benefit.
0: Brittany and Kendall with producer Mike. The next generation of talk radio, where talk is fun. My Talk 107.1, everything entertainment.
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19: The story of Dana's life.
16: God, don't sing.
1: Welcome to Brittany and Kendall, where we are investigative journalists here on a beat. The beat? Walking a beat?
16: Just keep going.
1: We've got Dana. Dana, I want to make sure I say your last name right.
11: It is Elise.
1: Elise. Dana, okay. Elise. Dana Elise. We've got
16: Hi, Dana.
1: The one and only Dana Elise here. Now, this all started, Dana, because I started talking about you've got more passion about a Christmas barn than I have about my own house.
11: It's funny because every year people kind of equate my Christmas spirit to Buddy the Elf, the female version.
16: What's your favorite color?
11: It makes sense.
1: I love it. So this came out in People, this article that was like, Dana, you live in Bethlehem, Pennsylvania, and you feel passionate about this Christmas barn, right? Now, you have an emotional attachment. Do you remember going to this as a kid? Why do you love this Christmas barn so dang much?
11: So Bethlehem, Pennsylvania is actually the Christmas city, and so we have a really strong tie to Christmas. And growing up, this barn was a year-round Christmas store called the Christmas Barn. And we would go there every year. They had really unique items. A lot of them were from, like, Germany. And they were handcrafted and just very special, like, one-of-a-kind items. And so we would normally go every year with our family and just get a specific ornament. Like, we'd all pick out an ornament to be able to put on our tree. And that turned into a whole thing. And they ended up closing the barn in 2007 when the owners retired, and it's been sitting vacant ever since. And I have wanted to reopen it probably since the day that it closed, and I didn't have any money or power back when I was a college student back in 2007, but now I have a following, and I have a little bit of power, and so I'm trying to use that power for good to try and get some publicity on this barn and try and get it revitalized and reopened.
16: Okay, Dana, my name's Kendall. I donated. I'm the one on the show.
11: Thank you.
16: Yeah, I gave my $5. I was like, you know, this woman has a dream. I was a little, what would you say? I was like,
1: reluctant.
16: I don't know, Dana. I don't know about this, Dana.
1: You saw some holes in the plot.
16: Because it was like $1.9 million.
1: Yeah.
16: Holy Toledo, girl, that's a big dream. However, we saw that there's someone on your donation list. Our producer, Mike, saw a name that we're very curious about. Mike?
2: So right at the top, when you can see the top donors, I noticed that the second name was Candace Bure. Now, we're a pop culture station. We talk a lot about pop culture, a lot about fun stuff like that. Is that really Candace Cameron Bure from the show Full House, a.k.a. Danny Tan or DJ Tanner? And if so, how did that happen?
11: She actually, I think a bunch of people started tagging her, and she saw it, and she actually reached out. We talked over DM, and she donated, and we ended up having a conversation around it, and she was really excited to hear that it was happening and was very excited to donate, and I thank her greatly for her donation. But yes, that is actually DJ Tanner, and I did get to meet her, which was pretty cool.
1: Dana, this is wild. Okay, I will say this.
16: This is lore.
1: This is lore. Dana, what's so funny is I'm not a Christmas girly, but I am a very illogical girly. I've never seen a budget and acknowledged it once in my life.
16: She laughs in the face of budget.
1: I go, if you want it, you're going to go get it. You manifest it. Don't worry about it. Buy the purse. Go on the vacation. Whatever. So you're dealing with somebody that, but Kendall's your Christmas girly.
16: I am.
1: But she's very logical about money.
16: Mm-hmm.
1: You kind of have both of us now.
16: Yeah.
1: And here's the thing I've realized, too. We just got to get either Hallmark or...
16: Well, Candace Cameron Bure, she does Christmas movies
1: still. That's what I'm saying. But if we get one of the networks in on this, they can renovate it and start making a whole...
16: They'll do it for you.
1: Yeah. I
11: have been trying to do that for the last 2 months.
16: Is it working at all?
11: I would love if one of them would jump on board and say yes. So far it has not amounted to that level, but I'm hoping that maybe because of this People article, like we ended up in People somehow because someone there saw it. And so I'm hoping that maybe it makes the rounds to the people over at Hallmark or, you know, Netflix does Christmas movies now and Hulu, everybody's in on it. I think Apple TV does some Christmas stuff. So if anybody sees this and would like to reach out and wants to jump on board the Christmas Barn Project, I would be happy to have that conversation.
1: All right. So now here's Dana, a little lesson we're going to have in marketing.
16: Mm-hmm.
1: You already been talking to one of them. Which one? We're not going to say. It'll be a secret, and we got to get the other ones to think that you're talking to them about it.
16: Oh, yeah. The plot thickens.
1: Yeah, because who is it? Hallmark and the other one that you always talk
16: Lifetime.
1: About? Lifetime.
16: Lifetime
1: and Hallmark.
16: We don't want to do Lifetime. It's going to get bad lighting. But then again, you don't really care. You just want your Christmas barn
1: back. Yeah, so don't get too stuck in the weeds, Kendall.
16: Sorry.
1: We got to tell Hallmark you're talking to Lifetime, and Lifetime you're talking to Hallmark.
11: If I get a hold of either of them, I will try that approach.
16: Yeah, it's like the divorce parent strategy.
1: Mm-hmm.
16: Dana, I want to know, with your Christmas barn, it's been 20 years.
1: Yeah.
16: Are you a little worried it's going to be a little funky in there and there's going to be some spirits of Christmas past? Because I'm personally worried.
11: So we've actually toured it twice. I've gone in with my realtors back in January, and then again we went in June. It's definitely needs a little bit of work. There was actually one door that I was like, what's behind there? And they were like, we're not 100% sure. And I was like, okay, we're
16: we
11: not
16: don't
11: gonna
16: go
11: open
16: there.
11: That one. We're going to leave that one shut just in case.
1: Sounds
11: you
1: like
11: know.
1: Mystery feature. That's a feature.
16: Spicy.
1: Oh, but pay $5 to see the mystery door. Oh, Dana, I'm
11: a mystery ghost.
1: I'm so into this. I feel like we got to start tagging this. We got to be involved in this.
16: Okay, Brittany, we're taking on a lot right now.
1: Yeah, that's true.
16: We're going to support Dana, but you're taking on a lot. You're taking on a barn.
1: Yeah.
16: Okay?
1: Well, I'm not Dana is. I want to make that very clear. Dana, we just love we like your passion.
16: We do.
1: We think there's a story. And I do think another thing we have to do, we got to get a bigwig here who's too busy for Christmas to fall in love with a local that is just your handyman around the Christmas barn.
16: Oh, my God. And the fact that you're in Bethlehem Township, like, this writes itself. It really does.
1: Right?
16: Man.
11: So everyone has actually kept asking me if there is someone that I have met who might be the love interest. And I redirect them to the Dating Hunger Games, which is my viral series about my train wreck of a love life that's not going anywhere.
16: That's a spin on the Christmas movie.
1: We're going to have to cast outward and bring them into Bethlehem is what you're telling me. Not a problem. Hey.
16: That's what they did when Jesus was born.
1: Right?
16: They had to travel there.
1: They had to travel a little bit. It was worth it, I heard.
11: I have a list of men that I would be willing to give their name to see if they would want to travel to me. I'm pretty sure that they have no idea who I am, but, you know, I would try.
1: Dana, thank you so much for trusting us and for...
16: And you've changed me.
1: Yeah.
16: I now support your... I'm going to give $5 more. I don't know who is she.
1: Her heart grew 3 times during this segment, Dana, and she is the cheapest person I've ever met, so it's pretty impressive.
16: Hey, if people want to donate, where can they find it to help you?
11: You can check us out on our GoFundMe link, which is in all of the links of my bio, and it's actually also in the People Magazine article. And we're just asking for $5 donation per person, and we're trying to think of it as somebody pre-buying a coffee before we open up the cafe.
1: Just search Help Save the Christmas Barn. It'll bring you right there.
16: Thanks, Dana.
1: Thanks so much, and good luck with that dating life.
11: Thank you all so much.
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20: 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She's 5.
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0: All right, Mike, real quick.
1: Yeah, what's up?
0: Will you add another Brooks Nader tally to the Brooks Nader count?
1: I would love to.
0: She was jumping in the Mediterranean in for Gucci 2026 runway look where she's in full dress and heels.
1: I will say I think she got the hint. It's been 8 days since we've had a Brooks Nader story.
0: Aww.
1: That's kind of like...
0: Not
1: it's
0: great.
1: Been a while.
0: It's been a while.
2: She's being very average, okay?
0: Yeah.
2: Being topless in front of your dad and making eye contact with him. Well, now wasn't
0: she's,
2: enough.
0: Now she's in a full dress. She said, I've heard the feedback. Mm-hmm. I'm going to cover every spot, including wearing a big old stiletto heel and get pulled out of the Mediterranean by two men in my beautiful Gucci dress.
2: God, I'm exhausted for her. All right.
1: You guys ready to play?
0: Yep. Let's play.
1: All right. So we are going to play Red Flag on the Date. How this game works, I bring up a scenario for the two of you. This is usually early on in the dating process. You're just getting to know somebody, and you have to decide if they do one of the things we talk about, if it's a red flag, a green flag, or maybe a beige flag. Somewhere in the middle. And the two of you debate it. If you can't come to an agreement, then I have to come in and play the referee. Are you ready to go?
3: Yeah.
0: Let's do it.
1: All right. Your first red flag on the date. Here we go. They're Spider-Man. They are the actual Spider-Man. You find out early on in the dating process, they're swinging from buildings. They're saving your life probably multiple times. But they literally are Spider-Man. Hmm. Is that a red flag, a green flag, or a beige flag? We'll go with you, Brittany.
0: I remember I was dating a pilot.
1: Batman? Oh.
0: No, Batman.
2: Same, same.
0: He's more my type, to be honest.
1: Well, like, we know.
0: Emo, dark,
1: yes.
0: Billionaire.
1: We know.
2: I was going with Joker, but like, Batman.
0: Yeah. Also.
2: Not wrong.
0: Not no.

0: The lanky ones. Anyways. So I was dating a pilot. Mm-hmm. And I kind of fast forwarded in my mind and I was struggling with the idea. I was in my, I want to say 20s. And I didn't like the idea of them being gone a lot.
1: Oh, true.
0: But like now I look at that as a feature, as a benefit.
1: True. Also true.
0: But I don't know if how we'd feel if you're just like on a date and halfway through all of a sudden they're leaving the Taylor Swift Eras Tour movie in the middle of the theater and not ever to come back. So to that I say, red flag. I also can't tell anybody. So it's like all the time we're at a party, we're at the Hubbard Christmas party, and all of a sudden my boyfriend just books it out of the building. Mm-hmm. And I go, sorry, he's just allergic to shrimp or something. You know what I mean? I just go, I have to cover for them all the time. Mm. I'm not good at secrets. We all know that.
1: Yeah. Oh,
0: so for,
1: yeah.
0: for me, this is a pretty big red mask and red flag.
1: He's an entrepreneur.
0: Yeah.
1: Wears tights.
0: Shay, he's got those abs that you love so much.
1: Looks so good in his tights.
0: Yeah.
1: Literally could save me from any stupid predicament I find myself in. And like, I could find myself in a lot if I just knew I was with Spider-Man.
0: But
1: I could be super sassy and really say what I was thinking all the time because Spider-Man would come save me.
0: I will say this.
1: What?
0: You'll find yourself in more predicaments because you are Spider-Man's girlfriend.
1: But do I look good while I'm doing it?
0: I don't know.
1: Do I get to karate chop some throats of bad guys?
0: I don't know if you just get skills by dating Spider-Man.
1: You think you'd pick up a thing or two.
0: Like, teach me about your work life. Yeah. Also, how does that translate to money?
1: Like the work-life balance of it all. Yeah.
0: No, I mean, like, literally, he saved somebody's dog. Do they go, hey, if you want to Venmo me a little cash, that'd be great. How does it translate to money?
2: You haven't watched the movies recently, have you?
0: No.
2: He's broke all the time.
0: Yeah.
2: Like, he has zero money. He just Kendall has great power, thus he has great responsibility.
0: Kendall
1: he's
0: don't like
1: really
0: that.
1: He's really hot, but he's broke.
2: Yeah.
1: God,
2: like, broke.
1: That's already my life. Oh,
0: I know. I was going to say, Kendall does not going to like that.
1: Oh, like, I always go, oh, I should marry him for love and his hot face. So I did. Oh, I'd still do it. Let's be real. I'd still do it.
0: She still will go back.
1: I'd be like, I'll make the money. Just save me all the time, please.
0: Now
1: the
0: imagine this,
1: The sex would
0: though.
1: Be so good. He's got spider webs, Brittany.
0: I don't know why that's a feature. I don't know why that's a benefit. I will say this. Imagine being at this job and you're looking at find his location on his iPhone and you're going, you're supposed to be picking my kid up from daycare. They have to get picked up by 5:30 and you're watching them. And you see on the news, there's a bank fire, and he has to, like, go save a bunch of people.
1: A fire at a bank? What is this, 1920?
0: Seems like there's always a bank, but usually, like, being held up. So all of a sudden, now, Spidey Man, you've got kids together, can't pick up your kiddo.
1: I know. I'd have to call, like, my brother-in-law or something.
0: Which is...
1: It's still green flagging.
0: Green flag it.
2: We got right. Green flag and a red flag. Brittany, you touched on it briefly. Let's go through some of the love interests of Spider-Man throughout the years.
1: Please.
2: One of them ran off with his best friend. Another one died. The fourth one died.
1: Oh.
2: And then the other one seems like she's fine, Mary Jane. So, like, MJ's fine in most universes. Gwen Stacy didn't end well for her. And, this is definitely a red flag. You don't want Doc Ock all of a sudden popping up in your window, pulling you out of the window, out of the house, and go running off with you.
0: Imagine if
1: did I have a deadline? Like, was I kind of grateful? You know what I mean?
2: No, because you know how you sleep? You're probably naked, running across the, being held up in the sky, completely butt naked by Doc Ock, and Spider-Man's got to come save your behind.
1: Listen, that's just incentive to look better.
0: I will say this. How annoying would it be when anytime you join a new job or anything, you have to pull the boss aside and be like, side note, at some point, somebody will bust through one of these windows and steal me. I just want to tell you that's a real possibility. In fact, I can almost guarantee that all of these windows at some point will be busted through by either a Rhino Man, Doc Ock, or some other random guy throwing fiery pumpkins.
1: Listen, you just gotta rephrase. How good is your insurance policy?
0: What is
1: on this building?
0: How can we just have like a go-to window that we are allowed to break? Because I just need that no one to sit there.
1: Do you like press? Everybody likes press.
0: Yeah.
1: See, Spin away. It's fine. Just change the narrative.
2: Dating Spider-Man, definitely a red flag.
1: Whatever.
2: We'll leave that for MJ.
1: Better imagination, guys.
2: There you go. Let's go on to the next one here. The person you're dating, they make it very clear, and it's obvious when you're trying to go out on a nice dinner date with them. They're not into eating in front of people, specifically you.
0: Oh.
2: They won't eat in front of you. They're very self-conscious about eating in front of people.
0: Mm.
2: Oh, we'll start with you, Kendall. Red flag, green flag, or beige flag?
1: I've never looked a piece of food in the face and gone, not for me. This person is not for me. What do you mean you can't eat in front of me?
0: People don't like always eating in front of people.
1: But, like, it's me.
0: Yeah.
1: I feel like I'm very accepting of people eating.
0: Yeah.
1: Because I do it a lot.
0: I'm so glad you said it, because that's what I was thinking.
1: I'm a snacker.
0: I'm a snacker, too. Especially during this shift.
1: Like, I have to watch Brittany eat. Like, do you know the unhinged things she puts in a yogurt when she's fiber maxing?
0: Thank you.
1: Like, if I can handle that and then come on here and have a conversation about a Christmas barn, I can do anything. And like, if you're afraid to eat in front of me, that's a red flag.
0: I think one of my favorite love languages is eating ice cream, like off of our bodies. Like, you don't have the bowl like leaning on your chest.
1: I was not thinking that's what you meant.
2: I don't think anybody was.
0: You mean like sexy time?
2: Yeah, that's the worst way to describe that.
0: Think
2: ice cream off of our bodies. I mean, in a bowl, but leaning against it.
3: Yeah, like Homer Simpson.
2: Yeah.
0: Yeah. So, like, you know how you thought
3: less
0: really sexy?
3: Washboard abs.
0: So, you know how you guys thought really sexy? Go on the other spectrum.
1: Okay, Got it.
0: Like, think of, like, a giant bucket of ice cream that I have setting on my belly as we're in my bed watching 5 episodes of a show.
1: Yeah,
0: that is my favorite love language.
1: Mm.
0: And then, like, oh, man. Oh, that was crazy. Let's do it again next weekend. So, it'd be really sad to me if we can't. Like, that's the person you get to do disgusting food things with.
1: Mm.
0: And I cannot stress enough, don't mean sex. Could not imagine.
1: Not edible underwear, that's weird. We're not going there.
0: Is anybody really bringing food into the bedroom? I really want to know, guys. Now I really have the question.
1: You were in your 20s once.
0: I don't think I've ever said.
1: Whipped cream?
0: No.
1: Chocolate syrup.
0: I don't think this is the place.
1: Edible underwear?
0: Literally nobody's ever used
1: honey.
0: That except a bachelorette party. Honey sounds awful.
1: It is.
2: So sticky.
0: It sounds so... We watched Mexican Honey, the music video, and Casey Musgrave's hot love interest pours it on him.
1: Yep.
0: None of that seems great to me.
1: Cool.
0: Which, I'm saying, if that's a thing you like,
1: okay,
0: tell me the Benny.
1: It was young. It was wild. It was free. Do I want to mess my sheets up? No, they're like expensive now. I don't want to do that.
0: What are you doing with the food?
1: Back then?
0: Yeah.
1: This is a show where children might be in the car. I don't think we're going to talk about this.
3: Brittany, use your imagination. We obviously put it in our mouth.
0: I think it's
1: in the food.
0: I think it's one of those things. Like, I remember how many Cosmopolitans were like, you ever heard of a popsicle? And I'm like, nobody does that. Nobody does that. That's disgusting.
1: No,
0: that's just like, no. And so there was
1: Cosmopolitan was wild.
0: It was wild. And so many times they're like, yeah, bring whipped cream into the bedroom. How about I'm lactose intolerant?
1: Because that's hot.
0: Hey, like whipped cream is not like it gets places. It's weird.
1: It is sticky.
0: Yeah. Like I think in theory, it's like hot tubs.
1: Whipped cream
0: in theory is great. Mm-hmm. Food. In theory, in a movie where they like lick it off themselves for 2 seconds, great. Anything beyond that, what are you doing here? Like,
1: I know. Whipped cream should only be used for pup cups.
0: So we're going to red flag that you can't eat in front of each other, right?
1: Oh, yeah.
0: Yeah.
1: That's a red flag for sure.
0: Red flag.
2: Hey. Well, that was a very successful red flag on the date.
1: Thanks. I think you guys were wrong about Spider-Man.
2: I thought you were going to say chocolate syrup.
1: Oh. With the... At the end? Nope.
0: I think they're both probably equals to me at this point.
1: These were things that we try when we are young, and then we go, that seemed like a cool idea, and it definitely wasn't that fun.
0: It sounds awful.
1: Yep. It's in my hair. There's chocolate syrup in my hair.
0: And then, like, you can't go to sleep after that. You have, like, hours of washing the sheets after.
1: Thought.
0: when we...
1: Samantha with sushi, you know? It's not a good idea.
0: It's not a great idea.
4: So what's new?
5: Well, thanks for asking. I've been rewatching this old HBO show.
4: At the fair, you weirdo. At my talk.
5: Oh, right. Well, as always, new merch for all the shows. You should check out the Blinded by the Item sleep mask. 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That's fun. Jason and Colleen will be out there every weekday except for Labor Day. Same with Bradley and Dawn and BK. And here's something different from last year. 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
0: Listen, sometimes a story gives you hope in humanity, Kendall Mark.
1: Like what?
0: Well, thanks for asking. Not because you're paid to. You just did that organically.
1: It felt so organic.
0: Olivia Rodrigo.
1: Shut up, Mike.
0: Shut up, Mike. Mike, mind your business. Actually, this is your business. Olivia Rodrigo did something that made my heart go, thank God, because we have a lot. I don't know if you guys have been in these streets or in the news. There's a lot of things where you go, bummer, mm-hmm. you know, or that's like a very casual way of saying it. There's some heavy news out there.
1: Yeah, here on the BK show, we keep it light.
0: Yeah.
1: Good.
0: But Olivia Rodrigo secretly gifted some money to a University of Alabama student because this Jamie couldn't cover her final semester's tuition. This Jamie had posted a TikTok video about struggling to pay for her school.
1: Okay.
0: And then Olivia Rodrigo sent her a direct message praising her positivity and asked for her Venmo, sent her $5,000.
1: How did Olivia Rodrigo pick this girl? I mean, people post about this stuff all the time. Was she doing it to an Olivia Rodrigo song? It was like completely random. You're shaking your head like, no, this is like random.
0: I think it was random. I didn't see. I should have gone and watched the TikTok because now you're making me go, wow, I didn't know I should watch the TikTok. Because then guess what?
1: The homework of it all.
0: Hey, guess what?
1: What?
0: My algorithm didn't serve me this.
1: Okay, sorry.
0: So I didn't watch the original video, but in her video,
1: the message is sweet.
0: Jamie expressed, then eventually made a second video being like, I want to say thank you to Olivia Rodrigo. And because of that, she can get through this final year.
1: Hey, Olivia Rodrigo. My name's Kendall. I actually graduated in 2012, but I still have a lot of college debt. So if you are listening and you want to just Venmo me, let me know. Send me a DM, kendall.mark. I'll send you my Venmo info and you can just slip that in. That'd be great.
0: And I will say this, Olivia Rodrigo. She's not like me. If you give me that money, that will be gone. She will make it last. She's actually going to put it towards her debt.
1: I actually will. That interest. Oh, honey.
0: Ooh. Zooey mama.
1: Whoa, 7%. Lovely. Hey, kids, go to college. It's good for you.
0: And
1: but
0: then,
1: also, I don't know.
0: At least you're in your field somewhat.
1: I was for like a minute.
0: That always breaks my heart when somebody here go, yeah, I got this degree. I'm still paying it off and I'm not in my field. And you're like, I mean, but yeah, maybe. That. Listen, all the roads that got you here.
1: The memes.
0: Some of them are a little more expensive than others, but...
1: Yeah, hey, you're 18. I know that you've never even owned a credit card, and filling up your gas tank to like $25 feels like a lot. But sign right here where it says you're going to owe us $80,000 over the next 4 years. Because that money to me at 18 years old was basically like saying, hey, you're going to owe me $20 million. I'd be like, okay, that means nothing to me.
0: But also, it's even funnier than that because we're like, hey, decide on what you're going to do for the next 60 years. Right now, yep. At this age, where I don't even think making a tattoo decision is very wise, but here we are, and you're like, and trust me, you're gonna stick to it and commit to this fully. Thank you.
1: You're gonna love it. Wow. Honest question: are you doing psychology right now? I can't remember.
0: My actual degree. Yeah. I was like, I thought you were asking, am I like currently psychoanalyzing me? I was like, am I doing psychology to you?
1: Are you doing psychology?
0: I was like,
1: on
0: I
1: degree?
0: Literally am never analyzing anyone, including myself. I just assume we're all good here. My degree will be a bachelor in psychology with an emphasis on addiction.
1: Cool. What did you do?
0: Yeah, Mike.
2: Business management and marketing and business administration with a marketing and management minor.
0: Did you go to Brown, right?
2: After I graduated from Southwest.
0: And
2: I
0: don't want to brag, but me and Mike also both have degrees from Brown College, which is unaccredited, and it's a radio broadcasting degree. So I have a degree. It just doesn't mean anything.
2: But to be fair, it's why we're here right now, and it's more related than what my first degree was in, which was actually a 4-year bachelor's degree.
1: When you think about it, both of you have more education in the topic than I do here.
0: I feel that every day.
1: Every day.
0: It's very apparent every single day.
1: God, I walked right into that, fully acknowledging it. Hey, Matthew McConaughey is an idiot. And I mean this in a way of like, I love you. All right, all right, all right. He got done. He hung out with the Pope earlier this month. And he's like, hey, so we had this really great conversation that swayed my stance on taking political office. You guys remember when he dangled this carrot like a couple years ago in 2021? Mm-hmm. He was like, I could be Texas governor. Listen to me. I don't know. That's my accent.
0: Gather round. Hey.
1: All right, all right, all right.
0: Just give him. Now watch this shot.
2: Now watch this drive.
0: We watch this drive, which is like our favorite
1: George Bush clip ever.
0: When George Bush, when George W. was president. He said something very seriously and then walked off and said, now watch this drive.
1: He was talking about Iran.
0: And he literally smoked a golf ball with the driver.
1: Well, that's the vibe Matthew McConaughey is giving. Sir, you are a pretty well-liked actor. Like, you don't know a ton of people that go, oh, I hate watching Matthew McConaughey.
0: His Q score is through the roof.
1: I'm like, why would you drag yourself into the cesspool that is politics?
0: I don't
1: right
0: know
1: now?
0: Why people who are politicians.
1: Like, God bless you, but nope, not for me.
0: I just think you have, like, if you want power, Matthew McConaughey, you have it.
1: Yeah.
0: If you want money, you got it.
1: Yeah.
0: If you want to show up at the same time every day at an office, ew, what do you want?
1: Like we do.
0: Also, I can't stress enough, I think you can make more change out of office in his position than you probably could. I mean, you know, like polling or, I don't know, whipping the votes.
1: Whipping the votes.
0: Whip them. Whip them votes. Whip
1: them. So you do think he should be a congressional member.
0: Whip them. It's time to whip party whip.
2: Whip them real good.
1: It'll be the party whip. It'll be great.
0: Whip them votes.
1: In no time. Yeah, I don't think it's a good idea. I don't get it. Why is he like sprinkling this out there? Is he really thinking about it again? For like, he's like, okay, I'm going to just sprinkle the tea. I'm going to sprinkle a little salt over here, see if people like it. And in 3 years, we'll try again. I don't know.
0: It's like me when I go, how much do you want me? How bad do you want me? Me and Lady Gaga want to know.
1: How bad do you want me?
0: We're like, hey, do you want me to do this? Be honest. Because if you do, I might.
1: Do you want me to wax this eyebrow that I currently have hot wax on and a strip? Because if you don't, I'm probably still going to do it.
0: Tell me how bad do you want Matthew McConaughey to be your next governor?
1: It's just so weird. Now, why would you do that?
0: Now watch this drive.
19: Now watch this drive.
0: I can't stress. The most serious topic ever.
2: He basically said, we need all these countries to come together to stop these terrorists. And then he ended it with,
19: Thank you. Now watch this drive.
2: And just smokes one down the middle.
0: I can't stress enough. If I was a reporter on my beat and that was the last, I would salute that. I'd be like, let's follow him to the ends of the earth.
1: I just think of all the pressure. Like, all these people be watching you. I've got all these cameras. I'd be like, shank.
2: I just golfed this weekend. I went and got that thing off the tee.
0: I'd be like, now.
1: Practice swing.
0: After I'd make a big speech, I'd go, now turn around and shut your eyes, please, because I would like to hit this ball.
2: Now watch this mulligan.
1: Now watch that bird over there.
0: Die.
1: Okay, coming up next. Is it a little too soon for tattoos, Ariana Grande? Like, girl, you just started seeing this guy. Why are you imagine tattoos? We'll discuss.
18: Where talk is fun.
20: 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And oh my God, do I have a lot of things on my mind. A lot.
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18: 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Where talk is fun. My Talk 107.1. Everything entertainment.
1: All right, Ariana Grande, we get it. You love to fall in love. You love love.
0: That is it, isn't it?
1: Right, but like, is it a little too soon to get a tattoo with wrote a song about Ricky? We think so here.
0: Alvarez, who is this man? Why are we all acting like we know him?
1: I know. Welcome back to the BK Show, My Talk 107.1. Ariana Grande has this big tattoo collection, right? Like, she's got a lot.
0: Yeah, her body isn't a temple, but more of a whiteboard.
1: But you can't erase it.
0: I mean, you kind of can now, actually.
1: When you try really hard, hey, you can.
0: If Laser Tattoo Removal wants to have us as a sponsorship, I will give that to you for free. That tagline. Your body's not a temple. It's actually a whiteboard. You're welcome.
1: So she's got, people noticed on her tour, that she's got a new tattoo on her clavicle. Like, you can see this one girl.
0: Yeah,
1: like, it's
0: actually
1: not hidden.
0: No, okay, you're talking about, like, within clothes. I'm like, fun fact about her tattoos in general. You can see them.
1: All of them. No, it's right front and center, and it says, I do love you. Her boyfriend, Ricky, has the same words on the same spot on his other collarbone in a different font.
0: It's awful font. Can we acknowledge that hers is cute and his is awful.
1: Ew, his is that, like, I'm in a gang.
0: Yeah.
1: Like, calligraphy. I don't know what you call that.
0: Nailed it. Doesn't see.
1: Well, it does. It looks like they're, like, gangs.
0: Hey, guys, when we were deciding our t-shirts for the state fair, she's like, yeah, I like this font, but have we ever thought of using, I'm in a gang?
1: That's what it looks like.
0: No, you're right. It looks bold. It looks aggressive. It also looks confusing because it's, yeah, I didn't like it. I looked it up, didn't like it. But
1: do you get like that? That's commitment. You're like, that hurts your collarbone.
0: It's commitment, but it also isn't because it's not each other's names. It literally is just that you could go, but I do love you. You don't have, when he eventually dates somebody else, and yeah, I don't foresee them lasting.
1: I just don't get it.
0: You can go, that's for my dog. That's for my mom.
1: I don't know. And like, I can't figure out the lore of what. Like, what do you mean? As opposed to like, I didn't actually love you, but like I do now.
0: You want?
1: I really, really like you.
0: That's what you should get. I think that we could hang out for a couple weeks.
1: Did you guys ever say that to somebody? Like, do you remember dating and going, I really, really like you.
0: Yeah. I'll say love so easily and you know it.
1: You tell the like cleaning service. She's like, I love you. Thank you. I'm like, you don't even know them.
0: Because I do. I have love in my heart for them. I have I just made AJ say it to me from down the hall at Score North.
1: Wait, what?
0: Yeah, because I had to ignore him because I was typing something and I was like, I said I love you. And he's like, okay, I love you.
1: So you do say it to me and Mike every day, and I've never once responded. Just very needy.
0: I will say, me and Mike have had a lot of, like, where I'm saying bye, I'm like, yeah, check you later, love you, bro. And I'm like, and you can tell Mike's like, and you have great day.
2: I said it back. Come on now. I've said it back plenty of times.
1: He says it back every time.
0: But I have love in my heart. So, like, yeah. If I'm dating somebody.
2: I think this world needs more love. We need to be able to say God. I love you to people that are very close to you in your life. Yeah. Kendall, I love you.
1: Oh, puke.
0: Say it to him, Kendall.
1: No, hey, I'm not
0: Kendall,
1: saying it to either
0: this
1: of you.
0: Is, hey, as the obvious...
1: I'm so uncomfortable!
0: As the leader that you look up to, I'm demanding... HR, please tune all into something else. I'm demanding you look at Mike Ganger and tell him that you love him. Everybody should do this.
1: One of those statements is true. I do love Mike.
0: I know.
1: The leader I look up to.
0: To the person that you look at as the rising
1: with
0: star.
1: With stars in your eyes.
0: With stars in your eyes and admiration in your heart. Look at me. There's and now look at Mike Ganger and tell him that you love him right now.
1: My God, you sound like my mom when we used to get in fights with my sister. Oh, like, tell each other you love each other. And oh, like, no.
0: I'm sorry. I sound like an amazing woman who I model my life after. I sound like Sid. Oh, that's awful. What a diss. She said that facetiously because she like loves Sid and wants to be like her.
1: I'm exhausted.
0: Yeah, you should be
1: emotionally exhausted. I'd rather get this tattoo than have this conversation.
0: Game on, baby. I gotta get a face tat for the state fair because I lost a bet. A temporary face tat, but...
1: Are you really going to do it?
0: Of course I will. I can't decide. I don't want to do it on Saturday because that's our busiest day.
1: Oh, we should have put a stipulation on that.
2: Yeah, yeah.
0: But I might do it because I don't want
2: to... You get to choose.
0: Yeah, I think...
2: Just during the state fair at some point.
0: I have some body autonomy here.
2: I mean, you did lose a bet, though, so I mean...
0: I will do it, but I get to pick day.
2: I get to pick whatever it is.
0: We didn't say that. We can. How about this? We can agree on it.
2: I think it just has to be Maui.
1: What?
2: No. It has to be Maui.
0: No.
1: I kind of like it.
2: From Moana.
0: It feels culturally inappropriate is what I'm going to say.
1: Just put from Moana underneath.
0: How about?
2: The chicken.
0: No, I want it to be cool.
2: No, you don't get to choose it to be cool. You lost a bet.
0: I wanted to say.
2: Just Dwayne Rock Johnson's
0: tired.
2: Head.
0: I wanted to say always tired, just like Post Malone.
2: Jeez.
0: Is what I was going for.
1: No.
0: How about never tired? Because that's my vibe.
1: No.
0: Even when I am, I'm like, I'm fine.
1: How about I do love you across your forehead?
0: All right. I do love you.
1: Set.
0: Because then I can at least be like, Ariana, same.
1: The bet has been made.
0: I do love you. I don't know.
1: But we got to find someone to do it.
0: But wait, maybe we did like, or hear me out, pay to get my face painted would be a cool vibe for the whole day.
1: I can't even look at you.
0: That would be amazing. What if I had, instead of a mouth, a shark talking the whole time?
1: Like, if you painted your... Have you ever painted your face with that latex paint and, like, it crinkles and all the wrinkles and it's, like, hard to open up your mouth? You know how ridiculously distracted I would be this entire show?
0: What if I was a cat and I had whiskers? How cute would that be?
1: You are a 40-year-old woman. That is not cute.
0: My face is not saying that. My face is saying, meow, meow, meow, meow, meow, meow, meow, meow.
1: Oh, my God.
0: We'll have to land on this, but we are. I'm going to have to do face tat.
1: Because I feel like we could get away. I don't know. We'll decide. Tell me about the Fast and Furious.
0: Speaking of cool people with tats, the Fast and the Furious 25th anniversary. Holy buckets. That seems illegal.
1: Does that mean we're old?
0: No. That's, okay, cool. Again, cannot stress enough. That is not true. Look at my face. Vin Diesel, Michelle Rodriguez. There's so many people. Jordana Brewster, Tyrese Gibson, Paul Walker's daughter, Meadow. They're all in attendance. But this does lean into the fact, you know who wasn't there? Maui, The Rock.
1: Oh, he wasn't?
0: Mm-mm.
1: I saw all these photos. I didn't even clock that.
2: To be fair. Nor was Gal Gadot, nor was John Cena, nor was all the people that were in every movie that wasn't the original The Fast and the Furious. Okay. So I think they're really leaning into the original movie.
0: Oh, that makes sense.
2: Because basically everybody who's ever stepped in Hollywood for 4 seconds has been in that franchise at some point.
0: And these are still making money, right?
2: Oh, it's insane. So
0: I don't understand.
2: The last three did just around $750 million. And then the two before that did $1.1 and $1.6 billion. This is one of the highest grossing franchises in history.
0: I don't think anyone's going to be shocked. I don't have my finger on the pulse of like what the aura of it all, like what everyone wants, but especially like what men want. We're rewarding laziness at this point. And they're going to just keep making these and serving us cold pizza and saying, pay full price for this.
2: One more. Literally, there's one more.
0: What?
2: It's called Fast Forever. Vin Diesel has said for 4 years he has been hiring and firing writers and throwing out scripts, and he's finally found the perfect one. He had tears in his eyes, and he's ready for it.
0: I don't mean this offensively.
2: Yeah.
0: Are we sure he's literate? Because he could just be taking paper, scrunching it together, and throwing it and saying, rewrites. What?
1: Rude.
2: And here's the part, though. Fast 10, ended on a cliffhanger. There's only so much you can do with that. Like, I just rewatched all these movies. They're terrible. They only get worse. The last one was the best of, like, the last five. But they're just getting worse and worse and worse.
0: If somebody's coming in with their script, are we sure he's just, like, trying to prove his strength? Like, maybe just put it on laminated paper. Because maybe he's just like, paper still rips. Throws it in the corner.
2: Sure.
1: I feel like the real question is this. Once they're done filming the final Fast and Furious, does Dom stop working out? AKA, does Vin Diesel finally go, you know what? Thank God I'm done.
2: Yeah.
1: Like, does he just like gain 40 pounds and is like, nope, I don't do this anymore?
0: If that man stopped working out, you better believe he'd lose weight.
1: That's true.
0: Like,
2: yeah, he big.
0: He's so top heavy too. That's the thickest neck I've ever seen.
1: You're not wrong.
2: He just had to do another one because he's finally bigger than The Rock. He's excited because The Rock's lost so much weight recently and lost so much muscle recently that now Vin's like, we have to keep doing these movies until I become bigger than Dwayne. That's his goal.
0: I have to be bigger than Dwayne.
2: Yeah.
1: Dwayne. Do you ever look at someone and go, that's not your name, is it? I feel like The Rock, you look at him and you're like, Dwayne, huh?
0: Dwayne.
1: Yeah. He doesn't look like a Dwayne. Does he?
0: Do you think he's ever like, oh man, this tub is too full. You better.
2: Don't.
0: I won't. Hey, when we get...
5: I'm a dad, and I approve that joke.
0: Thank you. When we get back, Mike went and saw a movie. I'm dying to know if it's good. My whole heart will explode and be so pumped if this movie, The End of Oak Street, is good. Find out his review next on The BK Show.
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1: Wait, I'm really confused. 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
7: But you're not getting it at Dunkin' Donuts. 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
1: okay,
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18: 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Everything entertainment.
0: In theory, this movie has everything. It has dinosaurs. It has Anne Hathaway. It has this whimsical, confusing narrative where we don't know who it's marketed for. And I'm praying it is good. And I'm praying that it is for me. Mike went and saw the end of Oak Street last night, and I am terrified. I want this to be good so bad. I want this to be my summer movie. Mike.
2: Yeah.
0: Give us your review of the end of Oak Street.
2: Let me first just lay it out a little bit. A mysterious cosmic event rips Oak Street from a suburbia and transports it a neighborhood somewhere to a place unknown. The Platt family soon discovers that their very survival depends on sticking together as they now navigate their unrecognizable surroundings.
1: Dun, dun, dun.
0: So, nerd speak, the whole neighborhood gets brought somewhere else where there's dinosaurs.
2: Exactly. Now, what I did not realize, and Sarah said the exact same thing right out of the gate when she looked over at me, is I didn't realize this was like a period piece. This is set in the early 80s.
0: Oh, I didn't know that either.
2: Right away, they start playing. They're having a little block party. I'm not giving away any spoilers. I'll just kind of set the stage for you a little bit. You're going to see this right away. They're just having this little, like, fun block party thing. Settings going. They're all playing different games. Throw the water balloon back and forth. They're wearing their 1980s, you know, super short shorts and their clothes, everything. Having fun with it. You find out at pretty early age, or pretty early on, that Anne Hathaway and Ewan McGregor's relationship's a little suspect. Now, they're a married couple.
0: May I say rocky?
2: It's just a little rocky. Okay. They're going through some marital issues, it feels like. Anne Hathaway feels like she maybe wants a little bit more in life. He's going through some struggles. They've got two kids and a dog named Starbuck.
0: Starbuck.
2: They're hanging out on Oak Street, and the first night, this wild, weird flash happens. And again, I won't go into too many more details, but then you start seeing little things that start to hint at what's happening. Is something changing? Well, then a few nights later, there's just full-on dinosaurs everywhere.
1: Okay, quick change.
2: Full-on dinosaurs.
0: Even I would notice that change. As somebody who leaves every drawer open in her kitchen, even I would think that's a little peculiar.
2: Hard to miss. So, and now it is this idea of, okay, how do we navigate this? How do we survive? How do we find a way to move on through this? I'm going to say right now.
0: Oh, no.
2: Brittany.
0: What?
2: You will love this movie.
0: Yeah!
2: You will love it. This, I said this as soon as I walked out of the film. This was the best Steven Spielberg movie this year. And guess what? We had a Steven Spielberg movie this year. It was called Disclosure Day, and I hated it. This movie was the polar opposite of this. Think Spielbergian, like early 80s. Think like Gremlins.
0: Yeah.
2: Think like E.T. Think if Jurassic Park was 10 years earlier. This was giving the greatest nostalgia feels you'll ever feel.
0: Yes.
2: The writing was like almost intentionally 80s bad writing. Mm-hmm. The characters acted in a way that was almost intentionally bad 80s acting. Like it was so, and it wasn't campy, but very quickly you realize this director is giving you the opportunity to laugh in a situation you shouldn't be laughing in.
0: Right? Because the reality of it is you go, oh, my children are dead. They've been eaten by a T-Rex. And they're like, that's not the vibe here.
2: It's not the vibe here. Now, it wasn't like we're not going Cocaine Bear on the bit where it's all, it was so, it's such a beautiful balance of like these deaths, these kills, like the because there are deaths. There's a lot of death in this movie. I will say I understand why they had trouble marketing it. Because you didn't want this to come off as a Jurassic Park movie and a bunch of 10-year-olds are going to it.
0: Yeah.
2: We actually had some like five and 6-year-olds sitting directly next to us.
0: Whoa.
2: That was a poor choice because like there were a few parts that were just unbelievably shocking and scary. And there were also a few parts that were like, this is way too graphic for a child. Like,
1: okay,
2: you shouldn't see it.
1: Like PG-13 rating?
2: Exactly. It's rated PG-13 specifically for a reason. Now, if you don't know, the director who did this was David Robert Mitchell. And, Brittany, you talked about it because he was most known for about 10 years ago did a movie called It Follows.
0: Mm-hmm.
2: And that is very much a horror vibe movie.
0: Yeah.
2: This movie had all the great horror vibe elements of a good Jurassic Park. Like the dinosaur sneaking up on you. You right away thinking you're safe and you're definitely not. Like it had all of that. But it also was written like The Breakfast Club at times. Like it was so early 80s weird and fun.
0: It almost feels like Stranger Things.
2: And I wouldn't know. I never got past three episodes of Stranger Things.
0: That's not a healthy, happy, helpful comparison.
2: So maybe it is. But J.J. Abrams also produced this one. And like I said, it just gives that that lighthearted. And the one thing it does, it was an easy watch.
1: Yeah.
2: It was the easiest watch I've seen all year. It was the most popcorn movie I've seen all year in theaters where you literally just sit there. I'm watching things happen and I'm starting to overanalyze it because you know me, I'm like, that's going to mean something later. This is going to mean something later. This is going to mean something. She's going to do this. I'm looking at Sarah. I gave her like a nudge, like, just wait. She's going to be the one that did it. Nothing. It is so on the nose, so on surface. There's zero nuance. I mean, it's just, it happens to you. It's easy to watch. It's the exact opposite of the Spielberg movie we had this year, Disclosure Day, where to me, they tried to overexplain so much that it was easy to pick out the plot holes. With this one, they don't give you anything. So yeah, there are plot holes, but you don't care because they didn't explain it anyway. And you're just supposed to have fun.
0: I always treat movies as like, you know, who am I bringing?
2: Yeah.
0: And normally it's like, especially the two people I go to movies with a lot are Finn and Ike, my nephews. Shocking. All my friends are actually my family that are forced to hang out with me. But this one sounds like it has elements that I can bring both Finn and Ike to because Ike just wants to have fun and be a little scared. And Finn, like, he usually wants to read into things, but I'm like, it kind of has both things.
2: I don't watch a lot of slasher films or because I don't like the blood and gore. And I will say right away, there's not a lot of blood and gore in this. This isn't, they're not ripping off. I mean, for the most part, there's not like body parts falling off and stuff like that. They're just kills from dinosaurs. But they do it in a very like quick, where did that come from way that it's almost like that slasher film where the monster came from behind the closet and then got you type of a thing. And I kind of loved it.
1: I wonder why he decided to make the end of Oak Street a period piece, to your point. Do you think it was just because he really wanted to lean into his classic movies people like? Like, he's trying to get people who love that to come? Or is it because of the popularity of a show like A Stranger Things?
2: I'm hoping, and maybe I'm giving him way too much credit, for people, I haven't seen It Follows, but I heard it was like people loved it and thought he did such a great job with that movie.
0: And what's weird about It Follows, just real quickly, is that it is the weirdest concept ever.
2: Yeah.
0: So they couldn't sell it that well in theaters, but it's become like a cult classic.
2: Yeah. And I feel like David Robert Mitchell, I give you all the credit in the world again, because I think that was intentionally done because it wanted to give us the fact that, like, I obviously at my age, us at our age, we never got to sit down and watch E.T. in theaters or get to sit down and watch, you know, these other Gremlins in theater, that type of a vibe. It gave you that nostalgia feel. And this felt like a really fun movie from the early 80s.
0: I was reading something too around horror movies, and the induction of the cell phone makes horror movies often less fun. Like, sure. I get it, there are some really creative ways where they'll like do, you know, a video on YouTube and like, you know, but the induction of the cell phone is like, oh, if you were at a camp and some your bunkmate got murdered, hey mom, come pick me up.
2: Yeah.
0: And like taking that element out, like in something just not going far enough back where now cell phones are not in the mix, you're not gonna go, I don't have service. None of us have service. Like, oh, I'm posting about this on Instagram. Like, taking those elements out is a common thing that people who make these kind of movies like to do.
2: So I would recommend it. Again, this is a movie, though, if you've got, I mean, I wouldn't recommend it for kiddos. I mean, it's PG-13 and it's all of PG-13 because there were moments where, and it's fun, too, because there are moments where you burst out in, like, jolting your scared moments, and then the second later you're bursting out laughing moments, and we actually did more laughing than jump scares. And to me, I was like, was that intentional? The way this whole movie played out, it had to be. I feel like it had to be intentional. And I really, really, every person that went with us, I probably liked it the least, to give you a perspective. Like, everyone else they loved it.
1: What would you rank this? Because you've seen a lot of movies this summer.
2: This one, I was Sarah and I were talking on the drive home, because I'm like, this, I think, is the greatest year of movies, and I'm happy to say that, because you got to imagine, like, Project Hail Mary was a movie we had earlier this year that blew people out of the water. That was this year, yeah.
1: Right.
2: Absolutely loved that movie. But then you got
0: Sheep
2: more recent.
0: Detective. Don't forget about Sheep Detective.
2: Sarah made fun of me for that, because again, that's still my favorite movie of the year. But no, from a pure ranking, like a 1 out of 10 standpoint, again, shut your brain off. You don't have to overthink this one. You're just sitting there having a fun popcorn movie vibe. This is like an 8.5 out of 10. Like, it's super fun.
0: I was hoping for 8, 8.5 will get me there. Yeah. I'm in. I'm super in. You know what, Mike? This is why I'm so excited for you guys to take on Widow's Peak. It's that same concept.
2: Sure.
0: Where you're like, if I can quit being scared, it might be the funniest show I've ever watched.
2: Yeah.
0: And then, like, there's something about comedy and horror, are just like the fear and laughter being so intertwined, because it's that anxiety of, like, and then relaxing your body because something made you laugh.
2: Now, keep in mind, we just saw Anne Hathaway as Penelope. We saw Anne Hathaway in The Devil Wears Prada 2. This is the best Anne Hathaway we've had all year long. She carried this movie from a pure acting standpoint.
0: Over the Odyssey?
2: She was so, so good in this movie. This was her best performance of the year, I truly believe.
0: I'm dying because her in The Odyssey, she was one of the, I think, the best actors in that movie, because she had to, like, really hit a very unique spot.
2: I will say the difference.
0: Mourning and also, like, looking for the future.
2: But I will say she was a part of an ensemble cast in this one. She carried this entire movie. Yeah. Ewan McGregor's character couldn't hold a candle to her character in this movie, and she was phenomenal.
1: All right. End of Oak Street.
2: Yeah.
1: Mike says go to it.
2: Check it out.
0: I'm going. I'm going to the end of Oak Street.
1: You could have said it was like a 4, don't you? Like, I'm still going to go.
0: Yeah, probably.
1: Probably.
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8: Hello, welcome. It's the Donna and Steve Show. The band is back together.
9: You love saying that, Don, after one of us has a trip or
8: that's
9: we have
8: right,
9: one
8: Steve.
9: Simultaneously.
8: That's right.
9: I did simul.
8: I don't mind it.
9: We're going to spread some things out for you today because we have a lot to get to. We'll give you some highlights here momentarily from our trip. We are back from our week-long cruise to Alaska. Coming up today at 9:45, related, unrelated, more related than unrelated. Donna is going to share something. Donna, I put this down at 9:45 for
8: okay.
9: us. About a
8: sounds good.
9: About a roommate. And it has just caused me to post this question on Facebook. What's the strangest roommate behavior you've seen or maybe you heard about from a friend, something like that? So I just posted that on my Facebook page. So if you want to go there and get your response in, you can always email the show, Don and Steve Show at mytalk1071.com. A lot of entertainment headlines to get to today as well. Also at 10:15, I will introduce the new term blasterbaiting.
8: What?
9: I'll explain what that is and if you are guilty of it. So we'll do that at 10:15. College Pop Culture Knowledge, 10:30. Whose voice is it anyway at 11:30? But we're back. We went to Alaska, and I was there in 2018. And for me, the follow-up trip was even better than the first trip that I had there. It is the prettiest Earth has ever presented herself to me. And, Don, I'm curious, this was your first Alaska cruise. What were your overall impressions of our journey?
8: Wow. I was overwhelmed by so much beauty and nature. I was just talking to our coworker, Colleen, about this, and she said, you feel like you're in a picture, like you're inside art.
9: Yes.
8: You know what I mean? Yes. Like, it's so hard to explain unless you are there. I was texting with my aunt in Long Island, and I said, it was her birthday, and I was like, happy birthday from Alaska. And she was curious to know what I thought. And she said she has been there at least 5 times and she would go again in a heartbeat.
9: Yeah, it is really a place that you have to do the cruise to fully understand that. And I would maintain that cruising through Alaska is, for me, the best way to experience it. As opposed to if you did like a land tour there,
8: sure.
9: Which you could do, and I'm sure it would be stunning, and you'd see so many great things. But there is something so

0: uniquely beautiful about literally cruising through the islands of Alaska. And that it's this beautiful, it's almost like you're on a, you know, a Steadicam in movies and television where, or like a big jib camera where you get that like swooping in shot. It's like that all the time. It's just so beautiful. When we woke up in Ketchikan, which was our first port of call, I opened my blinds on the little, we had this little veranda, this infinite veranda on the Celebrity cruise ship, which these infinite verandas I really enjoyed. But we opened the blinds there and I looked out and it was just this island of like trees covered. There's a plane coming in because they have a lot of seaplanes that come and go from Ketchikan, and it was gorgeous. And I just had this feeling wash over me in that moment. I was like a kid going to an amusement park where you have that excitement. I was just so palpably excited at that point because I knew the adventure was just beginning.
1: I know. It was so fantastic. And our
0: It,
1: listeners, by the way, amazing.
0: I would say we did 90% normies, 10% weirdos on that one.
1: I would say 5%
0: 5%
1: weirdos.
0: weirdos?
1: Yeah.
0: That's a good ratio
1: Yeah,
0: of any
1: 95
0: group of people.
1: normies. Yeah, for sure.
0: I mean, that's more, we have a worse ratio at the state fair. Right? And you know that after about your third tank top armpit picture where you're like, all right. Okay, ma'am. Anyway, you know what? In our a few highlights, real quick. Our first stop in Ketchikan, there's the salmon ladder, salmon swimming upstream. You've heard of that. You get to witness that, and we saw a bear step right out of the woods and eat a salmon there. And apparently, it was an extremely apparently. It was a very rare place for that to be seen. Our tour guide couldn't believe it. I got back in the van and said, "Hey, we saw the bear. You can take us back to the ship." And he was like, "You saw what?"
1: That
0: I said,
1: was
0: "We
1: in
0: saw the
1: Ketchikan?
0: bear."
1: Like by the shops?
0: By the shops, Donna.
1: You did?
0: Donna, they said they had never. He said, "What do you mean you saw a bear there?" And I was like, "The bear is still there. Go look." He gets back into the van, starts kind of tapping the steering wheel, like, "Okay, well, guys. This tour was supposed to be a build toward hopefully spotting a bear in this bear lookout that we go to. I don't know what to tell you now. I've never seen a bear there. And the fact that you saw the bear and he came out and ate a salmon in that salmon swimming upstream area is crazy. Later, we saw another tour guide. She said, "What do you mean? I've been a tour guide here for 6 years doing tours. I've never seen a bear where you just saw a bear."
1: I honestly, when you showed me the picture, I thought you were on a bear tour in the wilderness. I didn't know that was like in a common area where people are shopping.
0: Yes, and that was what made it all the more
1: Oh,
0: rare. They
1: that
0: couldn't
1: is
0: believe it.
1: crazy.
0: Then later we go whale watching in Juneau. The next day we see a rare event, and I will put a video together sometime that so I can show you what we're talking about.
1: Yeah, and I'll have one as well. I'll have one up probably within the next hour or two.
0: Oh my gosh, Donna.
1: Don't worry about
0: Go off, queen. Anyway, it's this called thing called a bubble net or bubble feeding, where usually you go on a whale watch. I went on one 8 years ago, and you see a tail or two. You got really lucky in Cape Cod. You saw a bunch of breaching whales.
1: it.
0: Crazy.
1: Dozens, dozens.
0: That was an insane sort of a situation.
1: And very close. They were very close in Cape Cod. This was a little further because there was protocol that all the boats and sightseeing tours grant one another.
0: Sure. Well, at any rate, we saw this thing where you see one blowhole, you see another, you see a third, and then we started seeing whales.
1: I
0: Now, you
1: love
0: see
1: it.
0: all these blowholes, and then eventually they all link up in a line, and I have this moment on video where suddenly there's like 12. I don't know how many there are. Some estimates said we had 14. Another boat said they counted 18 at the same
1: Wow.
0: event, and then they all do these blowholes together. And then they dive down, and then they come up all at once with their mouths open as they have scared fish to the top so that they can all eat the fish at the same time. But there again, we had tour guides saying, "I've been a tour guide for 9 years," one of the boats said. "I've never seen this happen." Another tour guide coming back from a different salmon fishing thing of a cruiser that I talked to said, "On the way back, our salmon boat stopped because they said, oh my gosh, this is a bubble feed that's going on. This, if you're lucky, you'll see it once every 5 years." And that's if you're in
1: Wow.
0: Alaska all the time.
1: Wow, that's incredible.
0: So we got super lucky. A beautiful train ride. I mountain biked down a massive mountain, went through customs on a mountain bike. I'm
1: Nice.
0: biker, Steve.
1: I love it.
0: And I can't even get, I can't even with
1: you
0: the,
1: zipline, Steve, too.
0: Oh, I ziplined in Victoria, British Columbia.
1: Yeah.
0: And I also, the scenic touring that we did, there was one morning we went through what's called the Endicott Arm. There's another one called the Tracy Arm Fjords, which we did last time. Very similar, but it's this dramatic channel that you go through, and there are waterfalls and just beautiful rock formations. The water is this silty aqua bluish teal
1: like
0: color.
1: Icy. You want to drink it.
0: Yes,
1: it
0: and
1: just
0: they urge
1: so
0: you not
1: clean.
0: To.
1: So clean.
0: But yeah, you get water coming off the glacier, and then you go to the you get to see the Dawes Glacier, and it was just, and we spent like 4 hours, like 5:45 until 9:45 or 10 a.m. that morning, just camped out at a table on the rear of the ship, and just coffee, breakfast, and
1: everybody
0: beautiful
1: was awake.
0: Awesome.
1: Like the whole ship woke up and got up at 5 o'clock in the morning, and everybody had blankets wrapped around. It was lovely. It was breathtaking.
0: Shout out to our friend Doug and his wife Liz, and also
1: Holly,
0: our three friends from Carousel Travel, our partner who made this trip possible for us. They're great because there's a lot that goes on with traveling. We had a lot of single travelers. We had some widows, some divorcees. Some people were like, I finally got to get up and I got to get moving. I got to do a trip. And they came and they trusted Doug and his team.
1: Yes.
0: And they're so good to just have there on the ship with you, at the airport with you, at the transfers with you, taking the worries away, which
1: absolutely.
0: Is really great.
1: Yeah.
0: Now, we don't know when, but we think it's soon. Our friend, not today, but it could be within a days or a week, but we'll let you know when it's happening. Our friend Doug has cooked up another idea. So for those of you saying, we don't just want the sequel, we want the threequel. We want this to be a trilogy. we have another cruise planned. Our cruisers found out about it on the cruise. But we will be making a formal announcement in the days to come. We'll let you know ahead of time so that you can make sure you listen. And this is another bucket list kind of destination cruise that we think you will really want to join us on. We have big
1: Definitely.
0: Conversations already happening with our family about who wants to come and are kids involved or what's happening.
1: Yeah. It's
0: very
1: gonna be great.
0: Exciting.
1: Okay, very, very exciting.
2: Hey, it's Kendall. 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
0: You know, it's such a pleasure to do this show with you. I sometimes count my lucky stars.
1: Do you?
0: No. Yes. But one of the great things about our show is it a solid or is it a liquid?
15: I think it's a noble gas.
0: Thank you.
1: I think it tends to be a solid.
0: No. No, because I was going to say it's fluid, right? It's a fluid show.
1: Okay, we'll go with that.
0: I have something that I think might be fun to get to now instead
1: I'm
0: of later.
1: Open.
0: Are you?
1: Of course.
0: You're open to that?
1: Look at me. Yes, and.
0: Oh, my gosh. You're so fun. The question that I asked on Facebook today is as follows.
1: I'm ready.
0: Let me read it as I wrote it. What's something that you do the exact same way every time, even though there's no real reason to do it that way? We got some good responses, Don. I'm going to walk you through some, and I'd like your opinion.
1: Okay.
0: You hear me?
1: I hear you.
0: You got it?
1: Yes, and.
0: You ready?
1: Yes, yo.
0: Like, for instance, Sue says, the order in which she does her New York Times games, Wordle always has to be first.
1: Yes.
0: Deanna says, the way I fold my towels. She didn't specify as to how she does that, but there's a specific way that she does it. How about this? Jennifer says, toweling off after a shower. You probably have an order in which you dry off.
1: Yeah, I guess hair is last. For me, I wring it out.
0: I feel like I might do like face and hair first, like a quick little. Blah, blah, blah.
1: Oh, see, but I tie a towel around my head to absorb.
0: In the shower?
1: No.
0: Oh.
1: After the shower.
0: Oh, okay.
1: Isn't that what we're talking about?
0: Yes, we are.
1: Or is someone drying off in the shower?
0: Well, no. I thought maybe sometimes you might go in and you're not washing your hair that night,
1: oh,
0: so you'll
1: no.
0: put it up in a towel.
1: No, that'll be a shower cap.
0: Oh, boy. A vision. Deborah says she washes the dark load of clothes first before the light load of clothes every time.
1: So do I.
0: Why?
1: I don't know, because if you're using bleach, you want to make sure there's no bleach left when you put the dark clothes in.
0: Yes.
1: It's just a mental thing.
14: Yes.
1: Yes. Yes.
14: What are you doing? You wiggled your fingers. What do you do? Are you going into an impression?
1: Yeah.
14: Which impression?
1: I'm not sure.
14: Okay, keep going though. I'll see.
1: I don't know who this guy is, but
14: try it.
1: Yes.
14: Keep going. More from me.
1: I'm trying to think what else he says.
16: Do an excellent like Mr. Burns.
1: Excellent.
14: Maybe that.
1: Okay. Okay, onward.
14: If you're just tuning in, we're talking about what's something that you do the exact same way every time, even though you know there's no real reason to do it that way. Chrislyn says when watching TV, the volume has to be on even numbers.
1: Oh,
14: that's
1: okay.
14: Interesting.
1: That's interesting. I do weird stuff like that when I'm walking upstairs. It's a whole thing. Don't worry about it. But anyway, I'll also do it when I'm walking next to someone. I have to be in step with them.
14: Oh, really?
1: So if they're on their right foot and I'm on my left foot, I have to skip into place.
14: Oh, boy. What if you walk with someone who has like a shorter leg or something or has a pronounced limp?
1: Then that's a problem.
14: Yeah, because then it looks like you're mocking them.
1: Then I have to avert my eyes.
14: Oh, geez. Dawn has to put her blinders on.
1: This comes from being in color guard when I was a kid.
14: Somebody said that they will always put the left leg in their pants first. And I agree with that.
1: I do as well.
14: I would never do right. I can't imagine a circumstance where I'd put my right leg into my pants first.
1: Everything starts with the left. So do you go left sock, left shoe, right shoe?
14: Somebody else commented about that. I would do left sock, right sock, and then left shoe, right shoe.
1: You don't want to go sock, shoe.
14: Absolutely not.
1: But what if there's a fire?
14: I guess. I'm just going to put my shoes on.
1: What if the floor turns into lava?
14: I never thought of it that way. Here's what Megan says. Eating a Pop-Tart, she'll break off the edges and eat the edges first, then slide the frosting side apart from the bottom, eat the bottom piece, and then fold the frosted piece in half for the most delicious bite of frosted Pop-Tart. Let's have someone check on Megan.
1: Yep. Wellness check, please.
14: Also, with cereal like Lucky Charms or Crunch Berries, she'll eat the plain pieces first and save the marshmallows or berries for last. That's a reward, and that's what I used to do, too.
1: Okay.
14: I was like, I'm going to plow through these little freaking oat beets, whatever they are, and I'm going to have nothing but marshmallows at the end. Krista says, I count to 12 every time I refill the Keurig water reservoir. I don't know why it's not full at that point, but I say I'm going to count to 12, and then I'll put the reservoir back in its place.
1: We all have a little OCD, don't we?
14: I think we do. What is something you do a particular way, even though, you know, you really don't have to do it that way? Sherry says, putting in and taking out my contacts. She'll do the right eye first.
1: That's what I would do, too.
14: Not the left.
1: Not in this case. Nope.
14: Interesting. Felicia says, eating an apple. I start at the top, not the middle, like a Neanderthal, she says.
1: Wow.
14: She's a top person. You know, I know a guy who eats the whole apple.
1: What do you mean?
14: The core.
1: Oh, I see.
14: How about that?
1: Well, I don't think it's going to kill you.
14: Yeah, but I bet he's got a couple of apple trees growing inside of his body.
1: That could be. Right?
14: Anna eats only the top of a donut.
1: Oh, so she's a frosting person.
14: Apparently. Let's see here. Shaving legs. I tried to switch it up once, and I only shaved one leg that time. Oh. I would imagine, is that a left? And you would always start at the bottom.
1: Of course.
14: You could start at the top.
1: You could start anywhere you want.
14: You could do it haphazard. Wow. You ever looked at yourself like you're wearing shorts or a skirt, and you're like, well, I missed a whole patch of fur.
1: Yes. That's why I carry a razor.
14: No. No, Donna, do you?
1: I don't.
14: Donna?
1: But...
14: Roger puts his glove on his left hand first. I feel like the left hand, and most of us are right-handed. It's sort of interesting that we're making sure our left is good. Going up or down the stairs, Paige says, I have to start with my right foot or it feels like I'm going to trip.
1: Wow.
14: That's interesting.
1: These are things that I'm going to be aware of now.
14: Yeah. Loading the dishwasher a particular way. Valerie says she loads it the same way every single time. No idea why.
1: I want more information.
14: Yes.
1: Mm-hmm.
14: Lori says the order of my shower. Not sure why, but I just do. Where do you start? I don't want to talk about this.
1: No, let's not say arm. It's arm.
14: I start Netherlands.
1: Do you really?
14: Start in the Netherlands. The Netherlands. The Dutch.
1: South of the equator?
14: Oh, well, not Netherlands.
1: No, just...
14: the Nether region.
1: Different areas.
14: Yes, yes. I go south of the equator. It's the most important spot. Got to get there. And you got to get aggressive.
1: I don't want to talk to you.
14: Wow.
1: Got to get aggressive.
14: Don't just like make sure you're cleaning. Clean well.
1: Yeah.
14: Scrub.
1: Get all the things.
14: Oh, see, but you're a creep and you're using your hand. I'm using a poof. And so it's lathering. So, it feels like it's really getting clean.
1: Now, what if someone accidentally uses your poof after it's been in your butt? You know, and they're like, oh, I feel like scrubbing my face right now. Well, that does not sound like a good idea.
14: Well, what about your bar of soap?
1: I don't use bar soap. I use liquid.
14: So you pump the liquid into your hand?
1: No, I squeeze it.
14: But what about when someone was using Irish Spring back in the day?
1: Yeah, that's why I don't use bar soap.
14: It's self-cleaning. It's got soap on it.
1: Mm.
14: The soap beats the germs.
1: Mm. I don't know.
14: It's better that I start there.
1: Soap is antibacterial.
14: If
1: though.
14: I end there with the flu, with the poof, then we're in a transmissible situation. But if I start there and then I go elsewhere, continue to lather, and then rinse it out at the end.
1: No, that poof needs to be disinfected.
14: It is getting disinfected with the soap that is on it.
1: And your butt bacteria.
14: My butt bacteria is neutralized by the soap.
1: You know who we need to get on this? Who are the guys who had the show with the thing?
14: Mythbusters.
1: Those guys.
14: All right.
1: You finally, know what I was talking about.
14: Finally, Robin goes to the same stall in the bathroom every time at work.
1: I think I might as well. If it's available. Is that all?
14: Last thing I want to read, I want to go through somebody else's order. Right. It's what we were just talking about. Kathy says this of her showering order. Wash his hair. Wash his face, rinse his hair, conditioner, wash his body, starting with the right side, then rinses the conditioner.
1: Huh. Uh-oh.
14: I just saw Lord Raycamp.
1: Yeah.
14: We have our fancy...
1: We have a picnic.
14: It's a picnic, and once a year they send out an email that says, hey, we're having a state fair picnic, everybody can go eat outside. Radio, get out of there by 11:45 because the pretty TV people are coming and they don't want to see you.
1: Right.
14: Paraphrased.
1: And our show doesn't even end until noon. So
14: I sent him an email and said, what if you're a member of the mouth-breathing community, a.k.a. radio, and you're on the air during the aforementioned time? I think he said you need to find someone to give a plate to or something like that. Let me see what he said. Okay. Hang on, Don. I'll be right with you.
1: We are running very late.
14: Have someone who likes you get you a plate. Good luck, is what he said.
17: Where talk is fun.
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37: I want to live a life like that. I want to be just like a king.
1: Hey, guys.
0: Hey, Donna.
1: Hey, what's going on, man?
0: Did they ever find out what got into that cat?
1: What cat?
0: Friskies.
1: Is that like a jingle? Like, what got into that cat?
0: What got into that cat? Friskies.
1: Oh, so that is a thing?
0: Yeah, from the 90s.
1: I am partial to meow, meow, meow, meow, meow, meow, meow, meow, meow, meow, meow, meow, meow, meow, meow, meow, meow, meow, meow.
0: That was for Meow Mix, right?
1: You got it, buddy.
0: Man, that's crazy.
1: Morris the cat.
0: Was he the spokes cat?
1: Yeah, he was the mascot. Yeah.
0: Was he alive, like a living thing, or
1: was
0: he animated?
1: A living orange cat, yeah.
0: Boy, I do not like orange cats.
1: Rude. I had a beautiful long-haired orange cat. Gorgeous.
0: They were meant for cartoons, orange cats. The Garfield and Heathcliff, and that's the end of my orange cat love. I like them when they're animated. In real life, I'm just like, okay.
1: You don't know what you're talking about. Why don't you like gingers? Oh, now we're going to alienate an entire group of people and cats.
0: Just the cats. In human form, I'm good. I love redheaded people. I love a recessive gene, right?
1: Wow, that is
0: but
1: just
0: yeah,
1: so
0: orange cats, I'm
1: rude.
0: Just like, oh, I would, no thank you. Aesthetically, they don't appeal to me. In the same way that somebody might like the look of a Labrador over another breed. All cats look like the same breed to me. Just
1: not
0: cat.
1: An orange cat.
0: And then I would say an orange cat. No, but I'm saying with dogs, you have different breeds. A German Shepherd, a Shih Tzu, a pug, and a poodle all look very, very different. I see cats, they all just look the same. So my only way to differentiate them is by what color of fur I enjoy and don't enjoy. And I don't enjoy an orange cat.
1: Okay, now I'm going to make you change your mind right now because I am putting in a picture of what my cat looked like. Go to meowingtons.com, please. I just put a little linky link. That is a beautiful cat. Are you crazy?
0: That's a pretty cat. Yeah, that cat looks nice. It's a nice cat.
1: It's a beautiful cat. God, oh. I want a cat. I really want a cat.
0: You should have gotten
1: a
0: cat.
1: I should have,
0: dog.
1: But now I can't because my dog has a high prey drive. Yes, Stormer.
6: Steve, do you like lions?
1: Yeah, he said he wanted a lion.
6: Well,
1: as a
6: lions
1: pet.
6: Are just big orange cats.
0: Yeah, but also different. Right? I mean, if I said, hey, I have a cat, come on over, and then there was a lion, this whole cat similarity thing might go out the window. You'd be like, holy crap, dude, that's a lion.
1: Wow.
0: Wow. I'm sorry. Hey, everyone. Sorry.
1: Steve
0: thought we were
1: cats.
0: Living in America. I thought we had freedom of opinion and thought. Evidently not. Okay, folks.
1: Oh, no, no. Phil, you are already...
0: He's banned, Donna. Don't read
1: banned.
0: It.
1: Orange cats are pure evil. There may
0: read
1: be
0: it.
1: Some
0: I
1: truth
0: like
1: to
0: it.
1: That.
0: He's
1: okay.
0: Unbanned.
1: Okay. Anyway, you know what time it is this time?
7: Time for a tip.
1: There you go. Nice. I'm going to tell you what not to order at a work lunch with your boss. I'm not going to start with spaghetti because that seems like a no-brainer, right?
0: Can I guess?
1: Please, yes, Donna. It's not necessarily a particular food.
0: Oh.
1: It's just kind of general stuff.
0: Okay, well, tell me if this would fit under it. French onion soup. My dad told me when we were kids, don't have French onion soup at an interview lunch or at a work lunch with higher-ups or anything like that.
1: Good
0: it
1: tip.
0: Is such a chore. And when I see it on a menu, I only think of what he said. And I had it multiple times recently on vacation.
1: I think I've only had that kind of soup once. Because it's got, like, first of all, you got to break through the cheese skin, right?
0: Don't.
1: It's got skin on the top. And then the onions are all stringy, and now you have to slurp them into your face. Yeah, that's a really good tip. Yeah. I like it. But what this etiquette expert is saying, steer clear of the most expensive items, including market-priced specials, especially when you don't know the cost because it's not listed.
0: Yeah.
1: Don't order, or you can, but be very careful with alcohol because drinking too much can lead to conversations you might regret.
0: I once slapped my coworker.
1: Right.
0: Something like that.
1: Yeah, yeah, yeah. Don't order multiple courses if your boss is only ordering one. Just follow their lead. And finally, skip foods that are messy or difficult to eat. So I guess your French onion soup would qualify.
0: I think you should really try it. Great list, but back to French onion. I do think you should try it. Try it again.
1: Okay.
0: It was so delicious. Like when I broke through what you called cheese skin, what awaited me in there was this robust flavor of onion soup. It was so good. It was just so
1: I'll
0: good.
1: Try
0: I had it.
1: It
0: a couple times.
1: What do you pair that with? Bread? To dip? Don't you want to dip something in
0: there? I didn't
1: there?
0: Dip anything in it. No, I had already dipped my bread into escargot.
1: Ugh.
0: I was on to French onion. It just all went right into my pie hole.
1: Okay.
0: And then I forget what I had as an entree. Probably something beef-based.
1: I'm sure you did.
0: I am beef man. If I was a superhero, you would call me beef man.
1: Okay.
0: My legs would turn into freaking ham hocks.
1: Okay.
0: A few different directions that we can go here.
1: You want to stay in the food department or no?
0: Do you wait until everyone's food comes to the table to eat?
1: At a restaurant.
0: Let's say you're at a restaurant. Let's say you're at a table of six. Your food comes first. Do you dig in? Do you wait? Or do you wait to eat until someone gives you the go-ahead?
1: This happened to me recently. Mm. And I usually try to ask, hey, does anyone mind or, you know, I don't know, or someone. You wait for the go ahead. That's my answer. Thank you. Good night.
0: Do you ask though? That's seems a little forward.
1: I feel like if it's someone I'm close to, I would say, "Do you mind if I start eating? I'm so hungry." And then they, of course, will say, "No, of course not."
0: Well, research has reported that people were considerably more uncomfortable being the person who starts eating than they were being the person whose food comes last and others eating first, which essentially just means if you have that complex of like, oh, geez, I guess I shouldn't, I should wait, even though maybe I have a steak that was made to order and now I'm a little worried it might be cooling down a little bit and blah, blah, blah. People don't care. People do not care. The only person who cares is the person who is eating first.
1: Okay.
0: They're caring, thinking that the other people are caring, but the research reports that the other people don't care. I think we should officially lift that. That's a pointless thing, especially in the world of restaurants where things are ready at different times. When your food comes hot in front of you, the etiquette should be start eating.
1: Okay.
0: Wouldn't kill you to say grace every once in a while, Donna, but okay. Start eating.
1: Will do. That's just because that's what you want to do.
0: What do you mean that's what I want to do?
1: That's what you want to do. You want you're hungry, you want your food, you're going to start eating, and you're going to be like, well, obviously this is the thing to do.
0: What does my tattoo say? Pappy wants his what?
1: Yum yums.
0: So what do you expect me to do? Sit there and watch it get cold? You know what Pappy wants. Pappy's going to get it.
1: Oh, man.
0: Remember the time I almost walked out of my studio and yelled, Pappy needs his yam yams!
1: Yes, and a neighbor.
0: And I didn't know that my wife had just answered the door and it was a woman from our church dropping something off. I was like, that would have been crazy because we would have, A, had to absorb that moment, and then B,
1: switch
0: had
1: churches.
0: To find a new church. That would have been so much effort and work. Pappy needs his yam yams!
1: Oh, is it yam yams or yum yums?
0: Well, it is yam yams. I do a different game with one of the kids, that like story time, which was this guy who's yum yums. It's different. It's so that's why I didn't flinch when you said yum yums. It was close enough. I didn't correct you, but technically, it's Pappy needs his yam yams.
1: And when you say yam yams, do you mean actually sweet potatoes?
0: No.
1: Okay.
0: Just anything.
1: All right.
0: Could be food. Could be drink. Could be nap. Could be anything. But imagine if I said that. And there's a woman from our church dropping off a casserole.
1: I would have paid money to be a fly on the wall. Oh, good money, too. You think I'm cheap. I would have ponied up.
0: Oh, boy. We'll be back.
7: Brittany and Kendall. Part of the fun for me is the outfit.
8: Looking the part.
7: Because it's Vegas.
8: Because it's Vegas, baby. And you got to live it up.
7: I theme dress for the state fair. So can you imagine theme dressing for Vegas for me?
9: I spent 17 days in Europe and had one bag. One carry-on bag.
7: Your vacation is my nightmare.
9: What? I washed my dirty underwear in sinks.
7: Okay, I wore the same outfit for 1 year in Iraq. Hey, Mike, what's going on these dang roads? Bye.
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35: 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But first, may
1: I just say that. Hey guys, welcome back. It is hour 3 already of the Donna and Steve show.
0: Can you believe it, Donna?
1: I can't even believe it, Steve. What is time?
0: I know, right, Donna?
1: I know, right?
0: There was a Chinese animated movie. It was mocked as terrible. It was an absolute box office flop until it flopped so hard it became kind of a hit. I like stories like this where people just, you think something is dead in the water, but then maybe the fact that it just became so bad made it kind of good, made people want to watch it. This is a movie. It's called, you would have never heard of it, obviously. It came out in China. It's called New Lai.
1: I love it.
0: animated movie about a calf who had a dream about himself growing up with the help of his family. Well, it only earned, hear me, $1,480 at the box office in its first 10 days.
1: Oh,
18: that's
1: my.
18: How much?
0: Not enough.
1: Wow.
0: On some days, the movie took in as little as $30 at the box office, which I believe would be two tickets. Well, people started hearing about it, and then it ended up surging. After its first 10 days, people heard about how bad the movie was. It got $1.2 million in a single day.
1: What?
0: After only making $1,500.
1: What is that?
0: In the first 10 days.
1: Just because people heard it was bad, so now they're like, let's go.
0: I think that's it. I think it's kind of like that movie.
1: Cocaine Bear?
0: Was it Leprechaun or Leprechaun 2?
1: I'm like Cocaine Bear.
0: Just so, you just want to, if something is so bad, you kind of want to go. Have you ever heard of people reading about one-star reviews at restaurants or hotels,
1: mm-hmm.
0: and then they make it a quest. They have to go there just to see how bad could it really be.
1: Sure, okay.
0: And so that's what's happening for this movie, and I think it's kind of fun.
1: And what is it about?
0: Thank you for asking. I'll repeat the premise, which is a calf who had a dream about himself growing up with the help of his family.
1: Okay.
0: Now that doesn't sound like a super rich plot, I will say. For the AP to have that as the synopsis, a calf who had a dream about himself growing up with the help of his family, I'm like, and then you found $10? Like, we need something to
1: spice
0: that
1: up. Give us something.
0: But anyway.
1: All right. That's interesting.
0: Again, search for the movie. It's called New Lie.
1: How do you spell that?
0: N-I-U, separate word, L-A-I.
1: Okay.
0: Do you think you'll ever get to Asia in this lifetime?
1: I think so. I think I will.
0: Do tell. I love this. Put it on the
1: first of all, why do you ask?
0: I don't know. We've talked about Asia a couple times today.
1: I think
0: I would like to go to Asia.
1: I think Japan looks pretty.
0: Looks pretty. Okay, good.
1: Okay. I have to look at my Asian countries now because I don't want to screw anything up here. Hold on, because there are places I want to go, but I don't want to say them out loud.
0: Come on, Donna. Why don't you say them and I'll tell you if they're actually in Asia.
1: Okay, I would like to go to Indonesia, which I think is a possibility. Okay. I'd like to go to Thailand. That's Asia, right? Yes. I have a friend who lives in Vietnam. I might go visit her. Those are the biggies. Those are the biggies that I can think of. Maybe China. Ticket to China, Chinese
0: Don't
1: chicken.
0: Do that. Let's not do bare naked ladies now.
1: Okay.
0: I'm looking up airfare to Vietnam for you. I think this.
1: I have a friend who used to live in Bali, but she just moved to Vietnam.
0: They're going to give us a current range of airfare for Ho Chi Minh City and Hanoi.
1: Okay.
0: You know, my babysitters growing up, they were a lovely Vietnamese family who had immigrated here. Immigrated? Their family had come over from Vietnam, and they were wonderful. Han, Jung, they had brothers T, Tum, and Tum. And then they had a sister who was named Mai, and Donna, she married a guy named Hai.
1: Oh, how cute.
0: The airfare is going to be somewhere between $1,000 and $1,400 to get to Vietnam.
1: How much?
0: $1,400? Between $1,000 and $1,500.
1: Okay, that doesn't sound terrible. All right. Jesse says definitely put Japan and South Korea high on your list because you can get by with English pretty easily.
0: I have heard South Korea is
1: gorgeous.
0: Really, really pretty. Yeah. Thanks, Donna.
1: All right. So, yeah, let's go. You want to go?
0: Okay.
1: All right.
0: All right, fine.
1: Let's set up a trip.
0: Donna.
1: All right.
0: Let's see here. I got a little hack for you. I know we didn't get to this earlier when we were doing our tips. Sitting up straight can improve your mood and decision-making.
1: I already feel better.
0: Did you just sit up straight?
1: I did.
0: A simple change in posture might subtly affect how people feel and end up making decisions. There were participants in a study who sat upright, and they reported greater feelings of pride, and they took more successful risks when they were doing this virtual balloon game than those who were hunched over. So they had a control group who they either had them hunch or stay in a certain position, and then another group who they had sit up straight. And the people who sat up straight had greater feelings that came around the decisions that they were making in this virtual game than the people who were leaning back,
1: nothing,
0: hunched over.
1: Nothing worse than when you see yourself in a picture and your posture is bad, especially if someone takes a picture of you from behind. Yes. You're like, what am I doing with my life?
0: This, and it actually gives some credence to the anyone in your life who you've ever heard tell you, hey, sit up straight. They're not just talking about your posture. They're helping your mood, whether you know it or not.
1: That's right. And see, you're tightening right your core.
0: Oh, yes, queen.
1: Yeah, it feels so much better this way.
0: Remember I told you it was a pastor's wife at my sister's church who came up, saw my sister from behind in public, and said, oh, I know that hunch anywhere.
1: Wow. You know, I was telling this story to a tour guide on a recent vacation, and she started talking about how someone hadn't seen her in a while, and they said to her, oh, your hair's not as frizzy as it used to be. And she was like, thank you. And then I shared the story that you just shared. And then I shared the story of my friend Amy, who was told she had very pretty hair and a very small face.
0: You know, you take what you can get. I had my, I heard somebody call it a kiss and a compliment last night. My six-year-old son, he and I were in the room, and he said, I don't want anyone in our family to ever die. And I was like, oh. And then he paused, and then he looked at me and he said, even you. I was like, oh, okay.
1: Thank you.
0: Did you mean especially? Even you. It was like the one time I got my son all ready for bed and got him laying down, but Lou was like showering or getting ready for bed or whatever, and she was going to come read him stories. I get him all tucked in bed. I get like Bluey on, and I'm like, oh, we're just snuggling now. He looks over at me, Donna, and he says, I'm done with you. What in the world? What in the world?
1: That is so funny.
0: Anyway.
1: I'm done with you. That's awesome.
0: Pretty hair and a tiny face.
1: Mm-hmm.
0: I picture her now as like Beetlejuice.
1: Suit. Oh,
0: you know, his face
1: the shriveled head.
0: Yeah. Anyway.
1: Oh, good times.
0: Let's see here. A lot to get to. Oh, man.
1: What's the matter?
0: I got more stuff. I mean, by the end of this show, we're supposed to do Whose Voice Is It Anyway? Studies. I got something about nunchucks.
1: Nunchucks?
0: And like a hack for not forgetting stuff in your safe at a hotel.
1: We'll get to it.
0: How?
1: I think we're just going to have to be very efficient.
0: You decide each new topic for the rest of the show. You tell me what we're talking about next, and then we'll go in your direction. You're my leader.
1: I love it. You want me to tell you right now?
0: Sure.
1: Well, I really want to know about the lock bugs.
0: The safe.
1: Yeah, that thing.
0: Okay, Synonym Donna. It's Synonym Wednesday.
1: I love it.
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0: Hello, everybody, and welcome to The Weekly Dish. I'm Stephanie Hansen in the driver's seat today, so look out. We've got Woody, who is producing for us, and I'm here with my friend Jill Holter. I used to introduce you as Jill Holter from Lake Winds or Jill Holter from The Wedge.
1: Yes.
0: And now you're just Jill Holter.
1: Jill Holter from my library at home, writing and reading and retired.
0: I love it. I love it. And I'm going to ask you all about that. I'm going to ask you all about pickling.
1: Yes.
0: Because many people that listen to the show know that you turned me on to the joy, the absolute joy. Refrigerator pickles.
1: Yeah. It's the only way to go.
0: Yeah. So we're going to talk about that. So if you've got a ton of cukes, you have them. But before that, let's talk a little bit about your transition from work life.
1: Yeah.
0: To retired life, because I'm fascinated by this idea of retirement.
1: Yeah. And when I get it figured out, I'll let you know. So
0: yeah.
1: Maybe in another year. It's been 10 months.
0: Does it take that long?
1: Everybody told me it takes a year, and they're not wrong. I don't have a date on my calendar of when I'm going to feel something, but there's been some floundering. There's been, you know, your whole life, you're productive. And I'm a productivity girl. I'm an achievement girl.
0: Yep.
1: And
0: you have your list.
1: Yes, I have my planner. I love a paper planner. So shaking that, and then the FOMO of like, what's my team doing and what's going on with the work? And
0: yes.
1: When you retire from marketing, everything's visual. So you still get to see what your old workplace is doing.
0: That's fascinating.
1: Yep.
0: Yeah. Like if we retire from radio, the radio will still happen or things
1: yes.
0: will still be happening, you know?
1: And that is it. Life is 100% going on without me. And, you know, 100 years from now, nobody will remember what I did
0: yep.
1: or what my work was. So shaking that and just enjoying, like, I get to do all 5 steps of my skincare every morning. Which
0: Your skin does look amazing.
1: Thank you so
0: I had
1: much.
0: Kind of thought that.
1: No, just silly things like that. I'm swimming. I go to swim 3 mornings a week. I'm trying to curtail my running around because I really like being home, which is new for me.
0: Yep.
1: So yeah, I've been reading a ton. I've been writing. I'm working on my Substack. I've got 2 books in process.
0: Jill's Substack is called Belonging, and it's fun for me because we're friends,
1: yeah.
0: but it's also an exploration of your family history and origin. You also have 5 children.
1: 6 children.
0: 6 children.
1: Yeah,
0: sorry,
1: I lose
0: knew it was
1: too.
0: A lot.
1: Yeah, it's a lot.
0: And I am

0: fascinated by that, just the idea of someone being a mom to that many kids, because I had one and felt like it was an absolute hair-raising, joyful, but just stressful experience with just one.
1: Yeah. And it, as you know, with adult kids, it doesn't end. So, you know, my oldest is 30. He's married. My youngest is 19 and in college. And four of them I would consider fully launched. But yeah, it's just an ongoing thing. And then the adult kids, or they call you with questions about money or about job things, or can you read this thing before I send it in? And it doesn't end.
0: Are you in the sandwich generation too with parents by any chance?
1: My parents both passed away 5 and 7 years ago.
0: Okay.
1: So I had teenagers and dementia, aging, you know, exiting parents and working full time.
0: Mm-hmm.
1: And it just about killed me. That was a lot.
0: I bring this up, and I know this is a food show, and we talk about food, and we're going to talk about food. But we have so many, I feel like, listeners and people that have been with listening to us for 20 years, that these are the kind of conversations and things that are happening in their lives right now. And I don't want to be afraid to talk about it.
1: No, it's good to talk about. It's also okay for people who are in it or have been in it to say out loud, it was awful. It nearly killed me. And we need more support. And the Sandwich Generation podcast is really excellent. If people need to find something online you have to give yourself grace. And bringing it back to food, at the end of the day, I knew I could come home and make dinner for my family and we would all be okay.
0: Yeah, like that it's a grounding thing.
1: Yep, that would ground us. My parents didn't eat. They were too sick. You know, working was difficult, but I could come home and feed my family and let Carl do the dishes, and that was the only thing that made sense for a long time.
0: Okay, Carl, too, this is your second marriage.
1: Second marriage. We've been married almost 12 years, yeah.
0: Okay, and Carl came into pretty chaotic family situation.
1: The deep end of the pool. He didn't have kids, and I'm like, hi, insta-wife, insta-family.
0: Here you go.
1: And he just managed it with grace, and he's kind of our grounding force. I'm a little chaotic.
0: I think that's... you know, obviously opposites attract, but so someone that is like, I think that's attractive. And also Carl, I know of Carl because we talk about Carl in like the third person sometimes.
1: Yeah, he is an entity.
0: Because Carl is a gardener.
1: He is a gardener and a home project guy.
0: Yeah, so we talk about Carl in like, well, in Carl's garden and Carl's this and Carl's that. So I felt like I needed to, because we're going to talk about pickling coming up.
1: Yes, we are.
0: And I wanted to like level set, like who the heck is Carl?
1: I know. He's legendary and adorable and we love him to pieces.
0: He is adorable. And I don't know why, but I see your love story as like a second or third act love story.
1: Yeah. You know, you go through some things and maybe the person you got married too young and had your kids with isn't your forever person. And it's okay to like, we need to remove some of that stigma, I think. But I definitely got lucky with this guy.
0: I think too, because I am with that person who is my forever person.
1: Mm-hmm.
0: But if we've been married, gosh, I mean, living together, because of course I lived in sin and I highly encourage that.
1: Atta girl.
0: That was probably our best times. We've been together like over 35 years, maybe.
1: Yeah.
0: But we're completely different people. Like I wasn't even a fully I was 19 when I moved in with him.
1: Yeah.
0: And he was 29.
1: What did you know at 19?
0: I thought everything at the time, but looking back on that. So when we look at our lives and kind of talk about our lives, we just have had like wholly different lives. Like the life of being working parents is a life. Then the idea of like your kid leaves home and then that's a different life.
1: It sure is. Yeah.
0: And then retirement creates like a whole nother shift.
1: Yeah.
0: You know, Kurt and I have spent tons of time together in our lives. For the first time, we're really kind of doing a lot of separate things.
1: That's kind of fun, too.
0: It's fun for him. I think I get a little lonely sometimes because I'm always the person that's left behind.
1: Well, you're my Gemini sister.
0: Yes.
1: And we like our people. We like having our people near us. We like that kind of one counted on social person.
0: Yes.
1: To take places and to do things with. So, yeah.
0: And at the same time, I don't want to like, he is fully retired. And when you marry someone that's older, and I did think about this, it was like, okay, we're not always going to be in the same phases of our life together. I did think at this point I'd be with him on this journey. And as the way it's turned out, I have a whole nother career that I didn't see coming. And, you know, you want to have the freedom and the curiosity to explore that too. He's been super supportive. But sometimes when he's in our van in Utah hiking and I'm, you know, recording another episode of Taste Buds with Stephanie, I can get a little bit like, oh, am I supposed to be
1: miss
0: with
1: you.
0: Him? Yeah. So it's, again, creating a whole nother life of something that we've had to evolve and shift. And also, like, we joke, I'm always at like a 10.
1: Yeah.
0: and when he's in at the cabin, and I go there on a Saturday after Weekly Dish, and he's at the cabin and he's been there for weeks.
1: Chilling.
0: He's a 2. I mean, and to get him up to a 5 is like work. And I can't barely come down to a 5. So I'm always overly hot. He's always overly, you know, nothing is important. And I'm just in this space. And I'm like, no, we have things that are happening at home. Like, I need help. And so that has created a whole nother dynamic of our lives of how to manage that. So,
1: yeah. Well, welcome to marriage counseling with Jill and Stephanie.
0: Is followed up with a little bit of food.
1: That's amazing.
0: Hey. I think as we you know, talk about this stuff and normalize it, that's good.
1: It is.
0: We are also, as we get into Weekly Dish here, after Labor Day, actually, the show is going to be moving from 10 to 12.
1: Oh.
0: So we're going to have
1: that's exciting.
0: A little, Steph was very happy to sleep in for an hour.
1: I was going to say an extra hour of sleep hurts no one.
0: I was sort of like, okay, well, I'm not going to sleep in. What am I going to do with that extra hour? Like maybe show prep. Imagine that. So
1: coming in hot is way more exciting.
0: Yes, because then we have our whole first hour of chitter chat. But we'll be coming back to you 10 to 12 after the Labor Day holiday. Just to give you, we are going to talk about State Fair today too and a little State Fair programming note. Stephanie and I will be live out at the State Fair. We always do week one because we feel like it's really important to talk with people about the new foods and get you set up for your visits. So Saturday morning from 9 to 11, the first week of the fair, we will be out there live at the My Talk booth. We do have a piece of merchandise this year that Stephanie March picked. So I'm not going to tell you what it is, but she's very excited about it. I was like, Stephanie, just pick whatever you want this year.
1: It'll be great.
0: Yeah,
1: figure it out.
0: I love it. Just like whatever they want to do. Just tell them what you want to do. I was out at the fair yesterday.
1: Ooh.
0: And things are getting peppy and cleaned and trained.
1: So
0: and,
1: exciting.
0: Yeah, it was
1: fun. It's our Super Bowl every year.
0: I did see the My Talk booth, so I've got a few updates for you about that. So this is the Weekly Dish. I'm here with Jill Holter today. We are going to come back and talk a lot about pickling, the State Fair, and just everything that is fair foods, because that is really where we're going to be landing in the next 12 days. You're listening to the Weekly Dish. We'll be right back.
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11: Hey, it's Jace for MSP. You know how much I love to travel, and one of the best things about living here is having MSP Airport right in our backyard. 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
15: 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That's what we're talking about. Where talk is fun. My Talk 107.1. Everything entertainment.

0: back to the Weekly Dish. I'm Stephanie Hansen. I'm here with my friend Jill Holter. Woody's on the production desk. And I have spent most of the last like 10 days kind of working from Ely, where I have a big garden at Hilltop. And I have a pickling journey. And you've been on it, Jill, inadvertently.
1: I've been pickling for years.
0: And I have not. I started out gardening, gosh, probably maybe even like 8 years ago. It's been pretty recent.
1: It's that new for you?
0: Yeah.
1: Wow.
0: Been pretty recent.
1: High achiever.
0: Yeah, you know, I try.
1: You're going to do it.
0: And then I started with like, I love pickles and I want to make pickles. Started with the big, I don't know, like, I don't even know what kind of pickle or cucumber it's called, but like basically your grocery store cucumber.
1: Yeah.
0: Started growing those and then tried to pickle and can those. And there's so much. Like, do you leave the skins on? Do you leave the skins off?
1: Oh, yeah.
0: What are you using for your acid to keep them crispy? Are you putting a spinach leaf in there? Or not a spinach leaf,
1: grape
0: a grape leaf.
1: Yeah.
0: I was so upside down in the pickle tech and the picker lore. And do you leave the seeds in? Do you leave the seeds out? And it's just been like one miserable year after another.
1: Aww.
0: And finally, you and I talked and you were like, well, how about just refrigerator pickles? Do you want to talk about your amazing aha moment with me in refrigerator pickles?
1: Sure. Probably 30 years ago. I've been gardening forever since right after college. And about 30 years ago, a friend gave me a refrigerator pickles recipe. And I had also just seen Martha Stewart do it on her TV show. So I don't can. I've never canned in my life. I never will can. I don't like being hot, period.
0: But no canning.
1: No canning. Jill's not a canner. But this is brilliant because you don't have to can. You get your brine boiling. You put your cucumbers or I'm here to tell you whatever you want in the jar. You can pickle anything. I don't want to sound like Portlandia, but you can pickle anything. And then the kicker is you pour in the hot brine, screw the lid on tight, and then flip the jar over on your counter and let it sit for an hour. And it will usually self-seal. Now, this is not canned. This is not food safe. Has to go in the fridge. Turn it right side back up again. Stick it in your fridge. But it will last for months and months. And they just get better as the weeks go by.
0: And I don't want you to get ill, but I have eaten 18-month refrigerator pickles.
1: 100%. If that self-sealing thing happens and they stay in the fridge, I'm still eating last summer's pickles.
0: Yeah,
1: because
0: same.
1: We had a cucumber disaster this year.
0: Okay, so let's... You do have garden fails. So,
1: oh, yeah.
0: I use your cucumber pickling recipe now. It is life-changing.
1: Yeah.
0: It has made it so that I can make pickles and they're good instead of soggy and I have to turn them into pickle pot roast.
1: Oh.
0: Have you ever made pickle pot roast?
1: I have. I've done it with pepperoncini and I've done it with pickles. Yeah, the pickle juice. It's the brine.
0: And I do all of the bad pickles that I've made over the years, and there were plenty. I am now doing pot roast. And so I still have a lot because how many pot roasts can you eat in a season? In any case, I've done pickled carrots, dilly beans. I've used your recipe for tons of different vegetables.
1: That's the way.
0: What I do is turn them upside down and put them in the refrigerator. And I right now have 16-quart jars. The shelf is bowing.
1: Yeah.
0: Kurt is a little angry at me and like, and we may have to like shore this up here if you've got a lot more pickles coming. And I'm like, I do. I leave them in the refrigerator upside down.
1: Oh, you do? Okay.
0: And when I flip them up, that's the signal that that's the one we're eating.
1: Okay. I have never done that because in my mind, it's like, if it didn't seal, what if it leaks? And I'm married to a Virgo. And pickle juice leak in the fridge would be grounds for dismissal, I think.
0: Well, and being a Gemini, I'm like, if it leaks,
1: it'll be fine,
0: whatever. Yeah, that's funny.
1: Yeah. No, I turn them right side up after about an hour. And then I label them and they go in the fridge. But we are, because of the garden disaster.
0: Let's talk about it. What happened?
1: Well, for years I've been telling Carl we should switch to raised beds because we're not getting younger. I'm 59. He's turning 61 tomorrow. Bodies change and raised beds. I've just been jealous of what I've seen on the internet. So we switched to raised beds and I'm a crammer. Like, how much can I cram in this garden?
0: Yep.
1: And so we crammed too much and we blocked the sun from some things and stuff got too crowded. I will never plant tomatillos again.
0: Oh, I love them.
1: They're delicious.
0: And I don't have them this year, and I'm missing them.
1: Please come to my house. Take them all.
0: Do you have them? Because that is the one thing I'm missing.
1: I put two plants in. We had to move one to our compost bin. We just replanted it on the top of the compost. It's thriving. I don't know what I've come over for salsa verde.
0: Okay, yeah.
1: So anyway, stuff got blocked. Our cucumbers didn't get enough sun. They never took off. I have zero cucumbers from my garden this year.
0: Zero.
1: Zero.
0: Okay.
1: I have more leeks than you could shake a stick at.
0: I didn't even know you could grow leeks here.
1: Oh, leeks are fantastic.
0: Okay.
1: Yeah, you start them from plant. You know, they're tiny. They look like little tiny chives when you put them in. They're fabulous from the garden. And they'll be great in the ground till November.
0: Okay.
1: So they're wonderful.
0: I might try that next year.
1: Our kale is thriving.
0: Yes.
1: In the summer of poo lettuce. It's a really good year to have thriving kale.
0: Yeah. Kale has like kale Swiss chard. All the greens have substituted for any store-bought lettuce for me, though I think we're past the hurdle.
1: I think we are too. And just buy local. Go to the co-op and buy local lettuce. Go to the farmer's market. You're fine. But yes, so much kale, so many leeks. Our tomatoes are doing great, but we have blight. All new soil, all new everything in these raised beds, and the blight just will never stop.
0: Is it? I mean, blight is something that people get on tomatoes. It happens.
1: Yeah, and it spreads. Like, my beets have blight. My beets did sort of mediocre.
0: How does a beet reflect blight?
1: On the leaves. It gets all spotty.
0: Okay.
1: Yep.
0: I have that on my zucchini right now, like a powdery mildew.
1: That's powdery mildew, and that's a you can. There's stuff you can use for that, but some stuff, it just gets ahead of me, and then, especially at this time of year,
0: I'm like, bye.
1: Every powdery plant mildew for himself.
0: Yes, that's
1: it's
0: what I feel like,
1: survival of the fittest now.
0: If you're dying, bye. It's time.
1: If there's a zombie apocalypse, you can come and eat kale and leeks at my house.
0: I did have, for the very first time ever, something happen. And you talk about, like, I arrange the garden differently every year because I want to maximize soil. And
1: it's like crop rotation.
0: Mm-hmm. Yeah. And I have two distinct rows, so I'll flop back and forth. This year, I thought, oh, this will be really smart for me to put the beans near the wall because then they'll grow up the side. I have a big fence around the
1: garden.
0: And
1: you do pole beans. Yours climb.
0: I do.
1: Okay, I always do bush beans.
0: Well, what happened is I planted them too close to the zucchini. Talk about cramming.
1: Oh.
0: So the zucchini leaves kind of overshadowed the sun on the beans.
1: Oh, and zucchini gets so big. The plants do.
0: Yeah, so that was a fail. But then, and I had like some. I had like enough to make like a couple things. And then I was getting a lot more because I cut back zucchini leaves. So I was like, okay, I got this under control. I went down there, all of them like literally eaten and just a 1-inch little sprig left.
1: Oh.
0: And it was fascinating because I don't have rodents up at the cabin.
1: Oh.
0: The eagles. The wolves and the fox and whatever else is up there eats all
1: That's
0: of the little rodent-y things.
1: Yeah.
0: So I'm pretty sure a deer got its snout in there because they're right up against the side of the fence.
1: Oh, of course.
0: And ate them all.
1: And they're we have a 7-foot fence around our suburban garden. We have a cat that deals with the little things, but we have this huge fence for the deer because they eat everything.
0: Yeah, that's why I have a big fence. And bear, too, will eat stuff up there if you...
1: Well, you could have bear in the Twin Cities these days. They're creeping down.
0: And the bears, because there's been so much fire and there was so much drought... We had like a great berry crop growing and then there was just no rain. So they didn't get the nutrition that they needed. So the bears are hungry.
1: Yeah.
0: All right. So if nothing else, you guys, this segment of this show, you learned about how to make refrigerator pickles.
1: Yep. And you truly can pickle anything. Pickle green beans, beets, celery, carrots, cauliflower, cherry tomatoes.
0: Beets. I love pickled beets.
1: Me too. I love pickled beets.
0: I have a thing that happens with my beets that I don't know if it's an animal or what, but they get like kind of half eaten.
1: Oh,
0: in the ground.
1: Do you have voles?
0: Yeah.
1: Yeah. They burrow and they like root vegetables.
0: Okay.
1: They're
0: so
1: jerks.
0: It's voles.
1: You need a cat.
0: On the island, the voles are coming out because they're so thirsty because we've had so little rain.
1: Yeah.
0: And they're searching for water.
1: Yeah.
0: And they're really ugly and they move like little mice and they're slow.
1: Yeah.
0: And they have snouts.
1: And then you can't really see their eyes.
0: No,
1: they're so creepy.
0: They're just so gross looking. And Stanley will see one. And Stanley's not the brightest bulb either. So he'll like chase it, but then he loses sight of it. I'm like, it's right there,
1: Do
0: Stanley.
1: Your job, son.
0: Yes.
1: You're on the payroll. Get going.
0: Yeah, he does not take care of the voles. And my nieces were up at the cabin and I said, don't leave like your blankets or your pillows or anything out on the porch when you are moving your stuff into the house, because there's these little things out there called, they're like, what? You have rodents? Don't tell us you have rodents right before we're going to get our stuff in our bedroom. I was like, come on, you
1: it's
0: princesses.
1: It's outdoors. Of course there's rodents.
0: Yes, yeah. There's things that they're like, we're on an island. We didn't realize there were animals out here.
1: Oh my gosh, that's
0: like,
1: hilarious.
0: Okay, not only are there animals, but we've had bear, we've had deer. Like, things swim,
1: things,
0: girls.
1: 100% they swim.
0: Yes, you can find things everywhere.
1: Yeah. Well, that's so funny.
0: Yeah.
1: Gardening's a battle. Every year we learn stuff. Every year we make mistakes. Every year we try new stuff. And that's the fun of it. It's a crapshoot.
0: In the raised bed, like, was there something that was a total success that you didn't see coming?
1: The kale. It's just so prolific. And I cut it and more comes. We're getting a few little cabbage moths, but the outer leaves that have holes, I just toss those in the compost.
0: Yeah.
1: The kale has been spectacular.
0: All right. I love a spectacular year of kale. I have Jill's refrigerator pickle recipe at stephaniesdish.com.
1: Good.
0: I also have a Portuguese potato soup recipe that uses a lot of kale. That is something I do with my kale. So check that out. We're going to go ahead and take a break. We'll be right back. And I'm going to tell you some of my favorite state fair places to visit when we come back on The Weekly Dish.
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9: Hi, I'm Woody with your 5 Eyewitness News Twin Cities weather. We've got a beautiful week ahead. 77 and sunshine today, 77 and sunshine tomorrow. Guess what? 77 and sunshine Monday. And it might just continue on like that through Friday. It's 69 with clear set skies now here at My Talk.
10: 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That's what we're talking about. Where talk is fun. My Talk 107.1. Everything entertainment.

0: Have I told you people how incredibly fantastic it is to go see Bruno Mars if you ever get a chance? Just hearing that song, I'm like, oh, I saw him with as Soul Sonic with Anderson .Paak at the MGM something in Las Vegas, a 5,000 seat theater. And it, you know, that Soul Sonic is kind of a 70s revival thing.
1: Oh, fun.
0: And the outfits and the people. And we were there 2.5 hours. And Kurt and I are like, we're dancers. Like, okay, we'll dance. Mm-hmm. We did not sit down the entire show. And nor did anyone else. It was so awesome.
1: Fun.
0: Okay. So one of the things that I love about the State Fair is the food. Mm-hmm. But also, you know, Stephanie and I had a podcast out at the State Fair. We did it for 2 years. It was called Podcast on a Stick. You can still find it. And it has aged extremely well. I listened to part of it the other day. We talked to the Butterhead Carvers. We talked to the people that run the Haunted House. That was probably one of my favorite episodes. Just like, how do you scare people when you can't touch them? And like, what's the weird stuff that has happened? Has anybody pooped their pants? All of this has happened at
1: this
0: the State
1: year.
0: Fair.
1: The odds are better.
0: We talked about there are like whole groups of 4-H families that literally live at the fair.
1: It's a subculture.
0: There's a convenience store at the fair. And like, what do they carry in the convenience store? And why do they carry it? Because some of the stuff they carry is really weird that you're just like, wait, why would you need this at the State Fair? But you do.
1: Oh, yeah. I love that little shop.
0: The Steakins, I think it's called.
1: Cheapest
0: Stikes.
1: Bottled water at the fair.
0: Okay, that's a hot tip.
1: And icy cold. If you want just like a ding-dang bottle of water, go in there and just, it's, and some aspirin and some Band-Aids.
0: It's by the horse barn.
1: Yeah. Yep.
0: And another thing I did not know, like I didn't realize what a community of people living in the RV park is, because that huge RV park is mostly like fair workers.
1: Yeah.
0: So just like learning about that and where they eat breakfast. Because think about that. Like,
1: they're not getting Pronto Pups.
0: No.
1: For 12 mornings.
0: They are not.
1: They are not.
0: So just the whole podcast allowed us to get into and behind the scenes with a lot of different types of people at the fair.
1: So
0: that was
1: cool.
0: Super fun. So that is out there. But another thing is, I would say, I think that the fair has really increased their shopping offerings in the last 5 years.
1: It's like a giant mall.
0: Yeah.
1: With a food court.
0: It used to be that you just went into the grandstand and that was where shopping was. Mm-hmm. Now, and I did not learn this until yesterday. I just did a podcast with Alex Lodner, who is a food writer in town, but also has lived by the State Fair and has an extensive amount of fair knowledge. So on the Dishing with Stephanie's Dish podcast, you can hear us talk about different aspects of the fair. One thing she told me that I did not realize, well, two things. I didn't realize that the fair is in quadrants, that there's four quadrants. And when you are looking at the benches that have people's names on them that are memorial benches.
1: Yeah.
0: Each of those color of those benches identifies the quadrant you're in.
1: Shut up.
0: So in like, she knows where the best bathrooms are in the blue quadrant, in the yellow quadrant. So just
1: that's
0: like
1: good knowledge.
0: Yeah. Talking with her about that. And then also when they look at shopping, they're trying to make sure there's a good shopping experience in each quadrant. Makes sense.
1: Really?
0: Yes. So one other thing that she told me, the brick buildings for bathrooms mm-hmm. are the newer bathrooms, and they're the ones that have longer and more rows, more sinks, more mirrors, because a lot of the bathrooms don't have mirrors.
1: Correct.
0: As a TV person, you need to know the bathroom that has a mirror so you can make sure you don't have spinach in your teeth. But also, those brick buildings have water stations on either side. So you talk about filling up your bottle of water or your Stanley cup, that's the place you do it.
1: Interesting.
0: So I thought that was a hot tip.
1: That's a great tip.
0: In the shopping experience, you have the grandstand, and that was always like the Vegematic, the ShamWow, kind of those national,
1: gadgets.
0: As seen on TV, gadgety
1: with
0: things.
1: The super talented barkers that draw you in.
0: Did you ever buy those?
1: I bought the chopper that like spins around.
0: That you would make salsa?
1: Yeah. Let me tell you, when my oldest was a baby, I use that thing all the time to chop up like salads and things.
0: Yeah.
1: When I was trying to get him used to texture, he was not a baby. He was a little bit older. But I would chop up like Caesar salad or any kind of salad in there. And it was easier than gagging on a leaf of lettuce for a little kid. But I also made an obscene amount of salsa and pico in that.
0: It's so
1: Love
0: funny.
1: Love that thing.
0: Yeah. I always want those choppery things. I did buy some Cutco knives one year.
1: Mm.
0: I still have, I think, one or two floating around in the kitchen. But that's the grandstand really was like, that was the driver. Over time, they've added a lot of national things. So if you want to get like a leather belt, you want to get accessories for your phone. That is because if you run out of battery or you need a phone cord, you head to the grandstand. There's a whole phone place in the grandstand.
1: Well, that's good intel.
0: That's a good tip, too. One year I had no phone energy and I was like, what am I going to do? And they're like, go to the grandstand. You can buy a cord. You can buy a charger. And they're already charged. Also, though, they've added a lot more like local things.
1: Mm-hmm.
0: Adam Turman on the second level of the grandstand has a giant booth.
1: Giant.
0: I did get he sent me some stuff. He always sends me stuff for the kitchen, which I appreciate. And I end up using it on the show. He has some really cute designs this year. Puzzles, magnets, spatulas, kitchen towels, T-shirts, clothes, prints, so many things. All will be at Adam's booth, so you can check that out. And then I am, Christopher Straub is in the Coliseum, or not the Coliseum, the grandstand, and he'll have his whole line. They also, in these quadrants, the Horse Barn has become more of a shopping destination.
1: I was in there probably two fairs ago. I had no idea there was so much stuff in there. Mm-hmm. And it's not just Western stuff. It's not just for horse
0: people.
1: No,
0: they've really expanded.
1: Yeah, it's huge.
0: And also,
1: it's pretty cool in there, like temperature-wise.
0: Yes, and a place to, as Stephanie would say, pop a squat. You can sit in those bleachers in there and just like hang out and watch whatever's happening if you just need a break or you just want to have like a low-stimulation place
1: really
0: to hang out.
1: Yeah.
0: Also, the North End has added a lot of shopping. There is shopping like pop-up kiosks kind of around wherever the seasonal installation is. Gosh, my phone. I'm sure it's my daughter calling me because she's the only one who calls me during the middle of my show for 20 years every single week. Also, the West End has become a big shopping destination. I'm going to tell you about some of the things in the West End that I'm excited about. There is a company in Nisswa, Minnesota called Kisa, and they have the Turkish robes and Turkish towels.
1: Yes.
0: And they also have a pullover that is made out of this Turkish towel-y material.
1: Oh, that sounds so nice.
0: So, like, think about, like, after pool, think about, like, just having a quick, light, easy-to-dry garment that you can throw on like after the boat
1: Need
0: or
1: that.
0: Up at the lake. So I was excited about that. Another thing is the Great Scrape. Do you know about the Great Scrape?
1: I've seen it. I have not seen their booth though.
0: Okay. I thought about this recently. I podcasted with these people like probably 6 years ago. What they do is they have this wooden apparatus that you scrape the top of your grate and it takes the yucky stuff off of your grate off. But I thought of this recently because on an episode of Taste Buds that we did with Kurt, he was cleaning the grates with a wire brush.
1: Oh.
0: And I was like, no, no, no, you do not use a wire brush because the wire pieces like flake off.
1: Yeah, they do.
0: And then you get them in your food or you can swallow them.
1: Yeah.
0: So, and sure enough, during the episode where he was poo-pooing me about his little, I like pulled one off and I was like, look, we could have poisoned someone with this. So the Great Scrape is same idea, but you are using a wooden scraper to do it.
1: That sounds just better all around.
0: Yeah. And they've got like grill sauce and seasonings and different things there. Another place that I love, Hejlove, H-E-J-L-O-V. It's Scandinavian.
1: I was going to say.
0: They have felted bags,
1: ooh, cute,
0: totes, purses. They're, she makes this like material that's felted and then sews bags with that and adds leather accents.
1: Oh.
0: So they're really brightly colored, kind of like think Mary Mecco.
1: Yeah.
0: Orange, yellows, reds, blues.
1: Cute.
0: She's got fanny packs. She's got totes, backpacks. She also has other like Scandinavian accessories there. So that's in the West End.
1: Very Minnesotan.
0: Here's another one. If you have like babies coming, Sweet Pea and Company, they have the cutest little State Fair onesies that have funny sayings on them, like, deal with it. State Fair baby. They're just super cute.
1: So cute.
0: Yeah. And then last but not least, Earth Clay, that is Grace Vanderbush. She makes pendants of state and national parks. And their whole scenes, you cannot believe them. They're small. They're like an inch.
1: So like for a necklace. Yeah.
0: Yes. Half an inch, actually. Oh. But it's a full scene. It's very, very cool. So Earth Clay, I'm going to be showing all these things on Jason's show. I'll be showing them on the first Monday of the fair in the second hour. But yeah, super cool. Get to the West End. Lots of great shops. A lot of didn't even get to cover today. We're going to take a break and we will be right back. You're listening to The Weekly Dish. If you have favorite shops or things that you want to talk about, we're going to go into the Ask Stephanie portion of the show, 651-641-1071. And if you want to tell me about all the amazing shops that you're interested in hitting up at this year's State Fair or your favorite foods, 651-641-1071. Call us now and we can chat. Or if you want to ask Jill about pickles, we can do that too. We'll be right back.
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3: 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Jason and Colleen will be out there every weekday except for Labor Day. Same with Bradley and Dawn and BK. And here's something different from last year. 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

0: I love this song by the Beatles. Did you see him? We talked about this, I think, a couple weeks ago, but where he came and did his Coachella weird, very much like in his bedroom with his undershorts on and his little keyboard, but also so artistic and fascinating and cool and just like, huh, wow, something.
1: I'm not a believer.
0: I wasn't, but the more that I hang with him,
1: yeah,
0: because I didn't get the Bieber fever,
1: yeah,
0: but I really am starting to appreciate him more as like just an artist, and also to see the tortured soul that he probably is.
1: Absolutely. Also, shout out to his wife's skincare line. Literally, the road.
0: Speaking of having time to do a five process skincare,
1: love that stuff. Yeah,
0: yeah, she's pretty great. 651-641-1071. This is the portion of the show where you can call in with any questions that you have for us about pickling, about state fair. If you want to know my favorite thing to do at the state fair, you can call in, and I'm happy to tell you that. Or foods you're looking forward to. 651-641-1071. We'll take your call live on the air. Jill, are you a big fair person, and do you get out there every year?
1: Yeah, we go every year. I had a gap where I was having a lot of kids and just didn't go as often. Although as they got older, we brought them all every year. And you just bring a stack of cash and try not to lose anybody. Yeah.
0: And you obviously want the blue ribbon book because that is where the deals are.
1: Yeah. You know, I will say our family has very specific fair things. I won't stand in line for anything. So
0: that is so Stephanie March of you.
1: Sorry.
0: Do you know this about her?
1: Yes. Yeah. At our age. Yeah.
0: She won't stand in line. And if there is a line, she kind of just buds. It's God so embarrassing for her. For me, like when I'm with her.
1: It's not embarrassing
0: for
1: her.
0: No, she doesn't care. And when I'm like hanging back, she's like, if you want to be that person that stands in line, go ahead.
1: Yeah.
0: But she'll like bud and then get the thing. And then I like hang back and I'm like, okay, now that you have the thing, I'll have it. But yeah, if there's a buffet line, she's like, why are you standing in line? Like you can go three dishes ahead here and get to the salads and the things that I want. Why am I waiting for you to, you know, fumble with your silverware?
1: Oh, that's so
0: funny.
1: Yeah,
0: she is not a line stander.
1: Yeah. So I've never had those donuts. I've never stood in the donut line.
0: These are the Peachy's Amish donuts.
1: I've never had one. I've never had the pickle pizza. So we have a route.
0: You go anywhere where there's no line.
1: We have an entrance. We have a parking place. We have an entrance. We have a route. We have a very specific Pronto Pup stand.
0: Yep.
1: That's the first stop. And then we go around the corner. And my gyros that I like the best are right there.
0: Okay.
1: So we eat different foods. I will eat a cheese on the stick every year. I love cheese on a stick. The one that's kind of over by the...
0: These are the deep fried cheese on a stick.
1: Yep. And I get the lemonade because they have it at the same stand.
0: Uh-huh.
1: That is a delicious little combination of stuff.
0: The quenched lemonade out at the fair is particularly
1: so good
0: too.
1: We get fries.
0: Okay. Don't you have to wait for fries?
1: Not usually. We also don't go at normal times.
0: Okay.
1: We don't go at peak times.
0: Tuesday and Wednesdays are the days to go that are the lowest traffic volume.
1: Yep.
0: So
1: and
0: if you're crowd averse or into the evening too.
1: Yes.
0: Like,
1: well, you can see the changeover. There's two distinct changeovers during the day. And when the fair changes from afternoon to evening,
0: the
1: strollers go home.
0: The strollers go home and the Daisy Dukes come out.
1: Yes.
0: And we're going to see a lot of, don't you think, cowboy boots and short shorts?
1: And bandana print, everything. It's super trendy. But yeah, and it depends on what the grandstand show is. That kind of dictates the crowd vibe.
0: Except if it's a country show or if it's like a Lynyrd Skynyrd revival, the outfits are the same.
1: It's true. Yeah, it's true. Yeah. But yeah, go early in the morning, go to the Salem Lutheran Church dining hall, get breakfast, pancakes,
0: 651-641-1071. She's getting into her itinerary. I know you have your itinerary.
1: Yes, I do.
0: The Salem dining hall. I had such a fun year there filming with Melissa Peterman.
1: Oh, fun.
0: Who's just the funniest woman in the world and just walked into a church dining hall and you can only imagine what happened. It was a Taste Buds episode. It was so hilarious.
1: Yeah. Praise the Lord, pass the sauce.
0: That's
1: right?
0: Exactly right. And the Hamlin Church Dining Hall, they've got the paletas, the Latin popsicles. They've got the Swedish coffee.
1: Yes. Yeah, the egg coffee in the morning is a good move. It's a good way to go. It's not expensive. If you have kids that don't like, I mean, kids like fried food. So,
0: yeah.
1: But yeah, you can get a plate of breakfast to start your day. And that's what the people that live at the fair do. And that,
0: yes,
1: are there
0: that
1: all
0: is
1: the
0: what they do.
1: They go get a plate of breakfast.
0: And you can't, like, when you're going to get a turkey sandwich with the gravy and the mashed potatoes, like, they still have the diner food.
1: Yes.
0: That if you're out at the fair 12 days in a row, like, that appeals to you versus having another Prono Pup or another fried something.
1: Yes.
0: The other place to go to get breakfast is if you're walking in to go to the Peg, which is the full service dining restaurant.
1: Right.
0: They have a great breakfast sandwich. And I have a little intel this year that they have an unofficial new food that is a fried pickle chicken tender.
1: Ooh.
0: On a sandwich. So on that English muffin, you can get an egg. Like, this fried pickle situation is going to be a thing, I think.
1: Yum.
0: I love their breakfast sandwiches, and I love their sandwiches, so I'm going to head over there to get the dill pickle.
1: That'll wake you up.
0: It will wake me up. Okay, so when I think about the fair, there is a little bit of news to share, and that is that Carlo's gizmo, Carla has sold Carl, her father's gizmo stand.
1: Really?
0: But she has sold it to a longtime customer that is keeping the tradition alive. And she's at a couple of fairs. So they, you will still be able to find Carl's gizmo sandwich at the state fair. One of the things that I did long ago is I made a version of that that you can make at home.
1: Ooh.
0: And I served it inside a French roll that I cut like open from the top.
1: Like you would a lobster roll type
0: yes,
1: of thing?
0: Yes, exactly. But you also can just do this like a Sloppy Joe situation or using those King's Hawaiian rolls where you cut the whole top, you make the gizmo filling, put that all over your bottom in the baking dish, put your cheese on, and then put the top back on and brush it with some garlic butter.
1: That sounds delicious.
0: Yeah. So if you're looking, if you're looking for that gizmo-y type flavor of the meat, loose meat sandwich.
1: I was just going to say, you've heard the term loose meat. It's fun to say. It's kind of weird, but that's what they are.
0: They sure are. Today on the Taste Buds episode that ran, I was out at the fair with Nerdy, which is just a joy. That man is such a talented musician, so funny. Just a brilliant, brilliant, bright, shining light in the Twin Cities music scene. And him and I were out there last year, and we had the deep fried ranch together for the first time.
1: I just rewatched that video that you posted.
0: It was so good. Yeah. It was so good. We went to El Burrito Mercado, which Melissa Silva Diaz and her family out at El Burrito tried to get into the fair for like 10 years before they actually got in. And they have a booth inside the International Bazaar. They've always had a little shopping station,
1: yeah,
0: which is really fun. If you like Dia de los Muertos merchandise or you like Frida Kahlo branded things, she's always got really cute stuff out there. Always cute earrings and Christmas ornaments.
1: Oh, good
0: it
1: tip.
0: Is. If you like are someone that has a book club and you do an ornament exchange, they're very different. They're really beautiful. So that's a hot tip for that. But right across from her retail stand is now her food stand.
1: Nice. What does she have?
0: They have taquito, which is something that we tried from last year that has like a guacamole, avocado-y crema, and then the cotija cheese. This year, I'm going to be trying from them a strawberry horchata.
1: That sounds good.
0: I have really discovered a love of the horchata.
1: Yeah.
0: Yes. It's rice milk, cinnamon flavored. And there's other flavors. So theirs is going to be strawberry, which I'm going to love it. I loved a strawberry Nesquik
1: really
0: in
1: good.
0: The day.
1: Yeah. That sounds kind of nostalgic, actually.
0: Yeah, it's going to be super good. And then their other item is a mole. It's like a empanada, but it's a mole flavored.
1: Amazing. I love mole. You don't see that at the fair.
0: No. And their mole in particular, really complex.
1: So they do the like 2-day mole.
0: Yes, there is a lady that has been making that mole there for a very long time and taught the tradition of how to keep making it. So yeah, that'll be a great one.
1: So mole is in the empanada.
0: And it's like they also have like a drizzle that goes over it.
1: Yum.
0: Yeah. So good. It'll have like the birria meat inside with the mole flavoring.
1: If there's no line, I'm getting one.
0: Okay. Also, this is a hot tip. Woody's laughing at me.
1: Another hot tip.
0: Because I'm supposed to break, right, aren't I? He's like, okay, here's a hot tip. We are recording 40 new Taste Buds episodes this year.
1: Wow.
0: As I'm recording them, I'm writing recipes for the episodes and I'm posting them on my website. And you don't know that they're part of the episode because there's no way to link it or anything. But I had a birria recipe that I made that was inspired by my friends at El Saison.
1: Mm.
0: It is killer. And I've had it like 3 times this summer because I had so much, I froze some of it. We had it last week in tacos up north, and Kurt was like, is that your birria again? That is so delicious.
1: El Saison is amazing. So
0: yeah, so get that, and we'll be right back at the second hour.
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0: everybody, and welcome to The Weekly Dish. I'm Stephanie Hansen, otherwise known as Stephanie's Dish. Someone asked me the other day, like, why do you never say your name? I was like, I don't know. Just when we started in radio, you know, you got like your socials. And yeah. At that time, no one really knew what social media was because I've been on Facebook since like day one.
1: Yes.
0: And Stephanie's Dish was just like the start of it.
1: That's who you are.
0: Yeah. And so I'm like, and I always, originally we had like, you didn't have a personal brand. So Right. Everything was Stephanie Hansen. Well, then at some point I was like, okay, I'm going to separate these two pages out and have a personal page so that I can see my sister's kids and whatever.
1: Yeah.
0: But that didn't work. It took me, by that time, you know, there's 7,000 followers on your personal to try to unfollow people and then move them over. Like, so it's just a mess. And I'm just Stephanie's Dish. That's what it is.
1: That's easier. Do you get to see your sister's kids?
0: I do. Good. And not on social media, as a matter of fact, because they're like, no, thank you. I'm blocking you.
1: Yeah.
0: You are not looking at my social media things and telling my mother.
1: Oh, so, yeah. You got to be the cool aunt. You can't be the tattletale aunt.
0: That person is Jill Holter. Jill has worked in most of her life in food service, food service.
1: Yeah,
0: co-op. Wedge co-ops, Lakeland's co-ops.
1: Yeah.
0: One of the things about you that I want to give you just a quick, I want to give the co-ops a plug.
1: Mm-hmm.
0: Because you were the very first person that fully helped me understand the depth and breadth of what a co-op does for the consumer before you even walk in the store.
1: Oh, yeah.
0: Do you know what I'm saying?
1: Yep.
0: So tell me about why someone should shop at a co-op.
1: Yeah. Well, I will forever be an evangelist. There's co-ops all over the country, and it's not a new movement. It cycles back depending on, like right now, with food recalls and everything, shopping at the co-op is safe. A co-op, short for cooperative, it's owned by the community. So kind of like you can buy shares in a big company through the stock market, you can buy a share in a local grocery store, and you become an owner, and the grocery store is beholden to you, and their results benefit you. And this community investment makes your dollars go deeper and further. And it's all about local farms, local makers, money in the local economy. But you don't have to be a member to shop there. You can be an owner. You get dividends. You get perks and whatever. But anybody can just walk in and grocery shop. And they are full service grocery stores. To this day, people still picture it being hemp and granola.
0: Cacao nubs.
1: Yeah. And things in the bulk bin that you don't know why you need.
0: Dry,
1: them.
0: Dusty things that you never want to put in your mouth.
1: Nope.
0: Yep.
1: You can get your chicken, and you can get your romaine lettuce, and you can get your Annie's macaroni and cheese and wellness products. And they all have full service delis with, you know, grab and go food and made there.
0: Can you talk specifically about the vetting that goes on before someone's product is in the store?
1: Yeah. I mean, local first. Organic, yes, but local first. Not everything is local. I said Annie's macaroni and cheese.
0: And sometimes you need, in the wintertime, some food.
1: You do, yeah. But it's interesting to walk through produce, even in the winter, and see all

0: the local thing. So all of the people that buy the food to come into the store, the buyers, they have relationships with the makers, and they get to, they talk on the phone to people. New brands that are local come in and bring their stuff and meet face to face with the buyers. The buyers tour the farms. I've been on so many farm tours. I worked in marketing, but I got to know all the farmers because I had to tell their stories. So it's the relationships. It's paying the farmers a fair price for what they're growing and understanding that those things change over time, bringing it into the store, paying employees a fair wage. It's not capital. It's not making tons of money for any big CEO type of person.
1: And here's what I like. If I'm buying, let's just say, a face sunscreen.
0: Yeah.
1: If I look at that label.
0: You can read it.
1: I can read it, and I know that those ingredients are things that are as safe for me as possible.
0: Yeah.
1: If I look at food, I know that they're going to try to go towards non-genetically modified grains. Like, the co-op has a whole list of standards that they are vetting the products before they even get into the store.
0: Yep.
1: So I don't have to sit and, like, freak out over every single label.
0: Yeah, they do. The co-ops do the work for you. And the people that work in the stores, many of them have worked there for 20 or 30 years. So if you don't know what sunscreen you should use, put yourself in the hands of the super knowledgeable people that work there.
1: Okay, that was a five-minute co-op commercial. Go but co-ops. So good. All right, we're going to do the top two in hour two that we do in the second hour of every weekly dish show. Jill's got some picks. I've got some picks. Here we go.
2: Give him the 0-1-2. One, two, one, two. And now the weekly dish presents
3: top two, top two.
2: The top two.
4: Pick your best two.
2: In hour two.
5: All right, give me two. Winning.
1: All right, this is an easy one and it's a fast one. You need the State Fair app.
0: Oh.
1: It's fantastic. It is great. It gives you way more information that you could get on a map. And it also is a mapping feature. So if you're looking for specifically the cheese on a stick that you particularly
0: with
1: like,
0: the
1: app will tell you with walking directions exactly how to get there.
0: Wow.
1: Every year they update it. So when you go to open your app, it may start cycling to give you the new version. But if you are planning to go to the State Fair, you actually very much need that app.
0: Hot tip. We had dinner at Hyacinth the other night.
1: Oh,
0: I know. I feel
1: so
0: like it's,
1: good.
0: I feel like it's really, really hot right now. And it's so tiny and so cute. And it feels like Europe. I had a radicchio Caesar salad.
1: Their salads, I think, are secret weapons.
0: Honestly, sides and salads at restaurants usually are the best thing. That radicchio Caesar will live in my brain and my heart forever.
1: That makes me want to go there tonight.
0: It was bitter and delicious. And also their cacio e pepe is to die for. Sit at the bar, chat up the bartender. Love that place.
1: Okay, that is a great one. I'm going to give you another. We talked a little bit. I went to Quay's Kitchen this week.
0: Mm.
1: And I got to meet Eric Pham, who owns the restaurant. He's a young man. And I got to have and see him make his famous chicken sandwich. It is really life-changing, you guys.
0: Really?
1: If you are someone that loves a crispy chicken sandwich, it's got a chili crisp. It's got a basil, mint, cilantro, aioli. It is like all the craggy, crispy, crunchy bits with these two seasonings kind of intermingling with the chili crisp and the aioli on a bun with lettuce and tomato. It is definitely like a knife and fork sandwich.
0: Okay.
1: But so, so good. Quay's Kitchen. Also, the undersung thing that we demoed that I just absolutely love too was his mom's chicken salad.
0: Really?
1: And that's on the menu. And it is a nok chum rotisserie type style chicken where it's pulled with the Thai cabbage with cilantro, carrots, peanuts, sesame. And then there is a shrimp chip that's almost like the shape of a Pringle.
0: That you dip into the chicken salad.
1: So you eat it like the chicken salad on the shrimp chip.
0: Yes.
1: And it's so crunchy and crispy and airy because those shrimp chips are weird. They're almost
0: they're eating air,
1: like flavory foam.
0: Yeah.
1: But the whole mouth experience is really great. Quay's
0: Kitchen.
1: Where
0: are they located?
1: They are on Randolph Avenue in St. Paul in an incredibly unassuming, weird building that you would never know a restaurant is in there unless you were specifically going there. So you're not just going to drive right by it. But it's great.
0: Yum.
1: And they have a beautiful patio, coincidentally.
0: That's fun, too.
1: Yes.
0: Had a super cute date. Carl has been between opportunities for work and me being retired. We can do stuff on Tuesdays.
1: Yes.
0: So we had lunch at Wiseacre. And I forget to go there. And then I go there. I'm like, why do I forget to go here? Everything's perfect. Everything's
1: amazing.
0: Local. It's like eating at a co-op.
1: They have the most beautiful meat you can buy there.
0: Yeah. I had their chicken salad sandwich on Bakersfield bread. Delicious. And then we went to the Russian Art Museum.
1: It's so good.
0: Where I've never been.
1: Oh!
0: It was fantastic. I love smaller museums.
1: Size of the art, too. You feel like a little miniature person.
0: Yes.
1: Standing in front of this gigantic, most beautiful Russian canvas.
0: Yeah.
1: Oh, I love that museum
0: so much. It's fantastic. Yeah, the propaganda on the mm-hmm. main floor, the propaganda posters, so cool. And then we finished up over at Sebastian Joe's with an ice cream cone. So we had a little Kingfield afternoon. It was delightful.
1: I love little dates like that.
0: I do too. Middle of the week, middle of the day, dates are pretty great. But just local stuff that you don't always, you know, we're always chasing the new and the shiny. This was great.
1: I do think having an intentional day of like treating your city like a trip. Like,
0: yes.
1: When you go on a trip, you research where you're going to go. You go to all the things. Like, why don't we do that more in our own city?
0: Yeah.
1: My favorite day to do that is, if you haven't, to go to, you get the boutique at Restaurant Alma. You get a room.
0: Oh, okay.
1: And then you have dinner downstairs at Alma, but you check in at like 3 o'clock and you go to the wellness shed.
0: Ooh.
1: And you do the cold plunge, hot plunge. You have a sauna. You like get all blissed out. Then you go to the dinner at Alma. Have a fantastic dinner. Then you go up to your room, have a little nighty night. And then in the morning, outside your door, they have a little breakfast. So you can have like a breakfast sandwich.
0: Anniversary thing.
1: Yes. I did it with a friend.
0: Cute.
1: We had a blast.
0: Oh, it sounds like so much fun.
1: Yeah. All right. We're going to go ahead and take a break. And when we come back, we're going to talk specifically about some of the fair foods that we'll be trying on week one. It is the Weekly Dish. I'm here, Stephanie Hansen. Steph's on vacation, but Jill Holter's with us. We'll be right back.
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4: I can't have extremely hot guy around me. It just isn't. And not because I get flustered. I literally go, we're never going to have to be interacting with our mouths.
6: And then she's like, I could be your mother. And they're like, I'm 36. That'd be weird. What do you mean?
4: I don't know. I think abs are unattractive. I'm just going to say it.
6: What?
4: Yeah.
6: Do you have a fever?
4: Mm.
6: I think they showcase that you don't prioritize your family.
4: Okay.
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16: 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Everything entertainment.

0: do the Weekly Dish. I'm Stephanie Hansen here with Jill Holter. We've been having a great show today talking about the Minnesota State Fair, amongst other things. Okay, so yesterday I was at the MyTalk booth. I went to open the door, but it was locked. I was like, oh, shoot, nobody's here. Mm-hmm. We are up on Underwood and Randolph, I want to say.
1: You should get the State Fair app. And yeah,
0: Woody, do you
1: them.
0: Actually have the street? No, he doesn't know either. We are up there. We are near the Little Hands Farm.
1: Cute.
0: And near the kind of the Ferris wheel up in the old Machinery Hill.
1: Yeah.
0: Next to the MyTalk booth this year is a new thing. The Boathouse has opened, and that is a permanent booth that was built called the Boathouse by Summer Lakes Beverage Company.
1: Oh.
0: And Summer Lakes has been someone you'll see at festivals, you'll see in liquor stores. They make a fresh juiced frozen product that is a mocktail or a cocktail mixer.
1: Nice.
0: It's super delicious. I happened to be at a pizza party last night and someone brought the jalapeno margarita mix. You buy it fully made and then you dilute it with soda water and you can add liquor or not.
1: Okay. So add tequila or just club soda.
0: Correct. Or vodka, or if you want to have, they make a bootlegger.
1: Oh.
0: They make a regular margarita, a spicy margarita. They have a Paloma. Their new one I think it's called Summer Breeze. And that's the one they're going to have at the fair. But so they have a whole giant booth. They have a stage. They have picnic tables. They have cocktails that have a 7.4% ABV that's using a hard seltzer.
1: Oh, sure.
0: To mix with them instead of the soda water.
1: Yeah.
0: They'll have mocktail, and the mocktails are fantastic. They'll have mini-mosas.
1: Ooh.
0: So they are making with a Carlos Creek Winery bubbly mimosa type style with the same mixes.
1: Okay, sparkling wine.
0: Yep.
1: Yeah.
0: And then they'll also have shandies. So they've got a whole line of beer.
1: And is the stage for live music?
0: Yes.
1: Oh, fun.
0: So it's going to be a really cool new spot to hang out. What I didn't realize is, because I've worked with these guys for probably 15 years through Festival Lives, but they are also have a history in restaurants.
1: Oh.
0: So they have a new food, which is a popper, and it's like cream cheese, artichoke, jalapeno.
1: Yes.
0: So it's more of like a garden-y flavor than just a like hot, spicy flavor.
1: Yeah.
0: And then they have a red dipping chili sauce that's unassuming because it looks like ketchup. And you're like, is that ketchup? Is it marinara? Because you don't see the red pepper flakes in it that you would see on a traditional like sweet chili sauce.
1: Mm-hmm.
0: It's very good.
1: Is that like the bottled chili sauce, the old Heinz chili sauce, that type
0: Correct.
1: Of vibe? Yum.
0: Exactly that type of vibe.
1: I like that.
0: Okay, here's also a sneaker hit. I think that we're going to see different things at the fair this year from price points. And I understand it.
1: You have to.
0: We are in a time where I'm just going to say I think the 1% are feeling real flush with cash and the rest of us aren't.
1: Yeah.
0: So the ticket prices have gone up. Everything has gone up. And I understand why. And I understand that food costs real money.
1: Mm-hmm.
0: So I get that too. But I also can be like you're a family of four and you've paid $100 to get in the door.
1: And then
0: everything is in the $10 to $15 to $20 range to buy. There is a $5 food item there that I thought was really great. It's a potato chip and it's fresh. And they have a kind of top the tatery style caramelized onion dip. That's one. Or they have a ranch pickle dip. That it was fantastic. Both the dips were great.
1: Is this at that Boathouse?
0: Yes.
1: It is.
0: So you can get like a basket of these fresh potato chips to have during your cocktail time or your mocktail time, whatever your time is. But it's just refreshing. It's light.
1: $5.
0: So I thought that I was like, wow, these chips are really good. And for a $5 item, that's going to be hard to find.
1: Yeah, that's a huge win. Good for them.
0: Yes. I should always use the cough button, but sorry, you guys, sometimes
1: it just
0: happens.
1: Has to cough. No, it can cost hundreds. I won't even tell you when all eight of us went. Regularly, but it can cost hundreds of dollars to just rides and you got to buy a thing and parking. And it's a lot. It's hard for a family to do that.
0: I'm going to look for Budget Bites and maybe try to do something with that as the fair goes. Because there are a lot of good Budget Bites. But let's talk about other types of new foods that are going to be happening that I'm excited about. Let me just get my list here. So I have created a tradition that is a monster for the Jason show. And like all of these new food traditions, they become monsters. Stephanie did the Hallmark Get It, Skip It guide.
1: Yes.
0: And Minneapolis St. Paul Magazine is still going to be doing that guide. She will not be helming the guide this year.
1: Okay.
0: This is her first year of kind of being on her own. So we'll see what her and Jake come up with. I started bringing Jason new foods day one of the fair because I want him to be able to be in that conversation about what's new, what's happening, what's hot. His show is 10 to 11 every day, and that's the national show. If you don't know, his show has expanded into, I think it's 26 markets.
1: That's amazing.
0: Yeah, and it's really gone well for him. So from 10 to 11, we'll be doing like the national show. But from 11 to 12 at the fair every day, it's going to be a strictly added Minnesota show.
1: Nice.
0: So we're going to start in hour one of day one of the fair, trying new foods. We'll continue that into hour two. Day two, I'm going to bring all the new beverages.
1: Mm.
0: So there'll be some alcoholic, but lots of non-alcoholic. I'm going to try some of the shakes, some different things. And then on the third day of the fair, which should actually be that Monday, I'm going to co-host with him for those 2 hours. And we're going to have Minnesota Makers. We're going to do a segment on the Boathouse that we just shot. So just a lot of fun stuff. Here's some things I'm excited to eat.
1: Yes, let's go.
0: Okay. I am excited for the Mancini's Alfresco Italian grinder in a bag. Do you know about this?
1: I saw the picture of it. I perused the entire list, and they all look great, but yes.
0: I am a sucker for receptacles, like, and fun.
1: Yeah, like a walking taco.
0: Yes, like fun. I like on a stick. I like packaging. I like it to look fun. This is a bag of Dutch Crunch Parmesan and garlic kettle chips.
1: Yes.
0: And then they open it and they put in there the Calabrian chilies, the pepperoncini, the salami, the olives, the artichoke, the roasted red peppers, the mozzarella pearls, and an Italian dressing.
1: Wow.
0: Yeah. So it's all in your bag.
1: That's
0: so you can walk with your bag.
1: Good.
0: Yeah. I'm excited about that.
1: Sounds like
0: a
1: good shareable.
0: Yeah. Are you someone that like Patisserie 46 is partnering with the Farmers Union?
1: This is what I have pulled up on my phone.
0: Okay, so
1: because the one new food I will always get is whatever the Farmers Union is making.
0: Yeah, they always have a home run. This is the banana butterscotch barn raiser, vanilla pound cake layered with roasted bananas, butterscotch sauce, and a caramelized croissant crouton made by Patisserie 46.
1: Mm-hmm.
0: Yes, please.
1: And the cream is from Stony Creek, which is a local dairy.
0: Yum.
1: Which is really cool.
0: Yeah. What else is on your list that you're excited about?
1: Well, I want to eat the sandwich that's at the Farmers Union.
0: I did not put that on my list for day one because Jason doesn't particularly like that. He doesn't like sandwiches.
1: Yeah. And it's a lot. It's a commitment. So it's nice to share with people. But they always, one year they had a fried green tomato. They've had a pork schnitzel. They used to do that BLT that was out of this
0: world.
1: All
0: three of those things have been like things I would go back for.
1: Yeah. And for me, it's kind of a, okay, I've eaten the fried things and I've had too much sugar. I just want to go eat like a thing of food, like a recognizable thing
0: like
1: of food.
0: Like a plate of food.
1: Yeah. So that's where the Farmers Union, and plus you're supporting amazing local farms.
0: Another thing that I am going to be trying on day one is the When Pigs Fly pig sausage trio flight.
1: A flight of sausages.
0: A flight of sausages.
1: Say less.
0: So a chorizo sausage with chimichurri, a Texas two-step sausage with sweet pepper and coleslaw, and an Oktoberfest sausage with melted cheddar and chili crunch. And not to be outdone, the porchetta Italian sausage with pickle aioli. And all this will be like on a platter and a plank.
1: And then they each have their own little dip.
0: Uh-huh.
1: Amazing.
0: Uh-huh.
1: I'd eat that too.
0: Yeah, I'm excited about that one. Saturday Dumpling Club is going to be out there.
1: Yes,
0: they've
1: they
0: got
1: are.
0: A Chinese sausage and cheese popper, which is a fried dumpling with savory, sweet Chinese sausage. Yeah. So many
1: like
0: good
1: a cream
0: things.
1: Cheese?
0: Yes.
1: Yum.
0: Yes, it'll be delicious. For our complete list, you can watch us day one, day two, and I have it on stephaniesdish.com too if you want to know all the things we're going to be trying. All right, we're going to be right back. We've got more State Fair coming up.
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15: Hi, I'm Woody with your 5 Eyewitness News Twin Cities weather. Clear skies and lots of sunshine in the week ahead. 77 and sunny for the next several days, in fact, with a small increase in temps in the second half of the week. 77 is the high today. It is 73 now here at My Talk.
16: 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My Talk 107.1. 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

0: Welcome back to The Weekly Dish. I'm Stephanie Hansen at Stephanie's Dish here with Jill Holter. And something that is a bad thing that I did this week, we are going to continue talking about state fair foods, but I just thought about this. I kind of did like maybe what you're not supposed to do at work. I was at Fox 9 and I am not really an employee there. I'm kind of like a freelance employee person.
1: Yeah. Mm-hmm.
0: So I don't like have like coworkers in the same sense that like you would have coworkers.
1: Right.
0: And I also don't have like a desk there or an email there, but I work there. So
1: yeah, you're there all the time.
0: I'm in this like weird space, but I was walking by the counter where they always have like food that comes in and people eat it by the newsroom. And there was a giant bag of cherry tomatoes. And I got there and I saw them and I walked right by and thought, okay, they're there. Then when I left, almost 2 hours later, that giant bag of cherry tomatoes was still sitting there.
1: Nobody took a knee.
0: And I was like, okay, does this, are these free? Are these for anyone? Is the etiquette that you like take one and eat it or like take a handful and then leave the rest? So I gave a look to the right. I gave a look to the left. And I grabbed that bag and put it in my cooler of all my food. And I left there. And then I texted my producer, Michelle, and I was like, Michelle, I just took the whole bag of cherry tomatoes. Is that bad? She was like, no, they've been there for an entire day.
1: The cherry tomato heist of 2026.
0: I stole them because I'm going to make cherry tomato confit.
1: Yum.
0: So you...
1: And then you could bring some in to share with the people at the studio.
0: Well, yes, I could.
1: You could. Or you could also not do that at all.
0: Jason will be like, I don't want your canned things. He's not a canner. He's not a pickler. My producer, Michelle, she doesn't like bringing containers back. She has containeritis. So if I like, I send food at home to her all the time.
1: Yeah.
0: But I never get the containers back.
1: Oh, yeah.
0: So now she gets plates with saran wrap.
1: That's brilliant.
0: Because I was like, I have spent so much money on Tupperware, mason jars. Like you are now in plate territory. Okay.
1: That is so Minnesotan.
0: Yes,
1: I love that so much.
0: I want my stuff back.
1: Yeah.
0: So, yeah.
1: Whatever you're hoarding, bring it back.
0: If you have a lot of cherry tomatoes, make cherry tomato confit. It's just you slow roast cherry tomatoes with garlic and a little herbs, and then you finish it. You pack them into your mason jar and just finish it with a drizzle of olive oil like to top.
1: Mm-hmm.
0: And you can keep those in the refrigerator for, they'll last usually like a month.
1: And then do you put it on burgers or is it condiment on things? Or?
0: It can depend. Sometimes I throw it over a pizza. Sometimes I put it as a dip. Sometimes I put it over like goat cheese and other times
1: delicious.
0: I make a pasta with it. Sometimes I grind it up and make a soup.
1: Yeah.
0: I literally use it for lots of different things. Sometimes I use it to like make chicken in the oven with rice and I really do a lot of different things with it.
1: That sounds great. Do you have a separate fridge for your pickles and your confits and your things?
0: Well, no, but I do have a separate fridge for my husband's beer.
1: Oh, that's good.
0: Because his beer was getting involved in my refrigerator status of how much room I had.
1: Yeah.
0: So I was like, oh, this is not going
1: to
0: work.
1: You need your marriage counseling, by the way.
0: Yes. It has really helped, though, because now he's mad because his fridge has become the non-alcoholic beverage fridge also.
1: Oh, yeah.
0: So I have like all the LaCroix and the different things in there.
1: Yes.
0: And he's like, this was supposed to be my beer refrigerator. Why are your Spindrifts in here? I'm like, because I don't have room for them.
1: Poor Kurt.
0: I am a classic food hoarder, but also I know anyone that's writing a cookbook, you have the TV show, like I have to buy X of something and then you only use X amount and the rest goes in the freezer.
1: Yep.
0: So we've been freezer eating for months and we've made not a dent. Literally not.
1: There's so many mysteries in there. But it is kind of fun and frugal feeling to go through it all. And it sparks creativity. It's like, what can I do with this?
0: I love looking at like people online that have freezer or tomato or bagged organizer systems where they've made like 52 kinds of sauce and they're all in those Ziploc bags laying flat.
1: Yes.
0: I'm just like, oh, girl.
1: No.
0: That isn't happening at my house.
1: Yeah, the kids say DTM, that is doing too much. Yeah.
0: I like that, you have kid lingo.
1: I have Gen Z in my house.
0: Okay.
1: Trust me.
0: The DTMs, I like it. All right, let us get back to our list of things that I'm going to be eating at the fair. This is not a food thing, but I do want to mention it because I think I'm going to do a segment that I'm just working on now of hostess gifty things to make.
1: Oh, nice.
0: And I haven't started working on it yet, but I'm going to bring my friend David Kassan from Sip and Bloom, and he's going to come to my house and we're going to do a whole episode about this. But if you are looking for like a hostessy gift, there are these, they're in the grandstand, and it's from Moo Kitchen, which is a local company, and they make these state fair themed kitchen scrubbies.
1: Oh, cute.
0: And they have two kinds. They have the literal spongy scrubby that's cut out in like a corn shape or a face of what are those mascots' names?
1: I don't remember, but I know who you mean.
0: We'll just call them State Fair 1 and State Fair 2.
1: Yeah.
0: They will have like a bag of or a French fry booth. Like, cute. It's in a scrubby. Then they also have these what they call scrubsies, which are smaller washcloth size kitchen towels with a whole area that has friction on it for the scrubsy part.
1: Oh, and it's reusable.
0: Correct.
1: Cool.
0: So that's something for holiday hostess gifts. If you want to say Minnesota, there's nothing like the state fair. And so get those now and put them in your holiday baskets.
1: And send those to people that moved away and don't get to come to the fair.
0: And that are sad. Great. Or if you have a hostess gift or you're going to be traveling.
1: Great idea.
0: Okay. So getting back to some of the foods I'm excited about, there is a cherry cola hard soda.
1: Ooh.
0: Hard cola. Cherry cola. Cherry, at the RC Barbecue. It is cherry and cola in a hard drinking soda with a 5% ABV from Liftbridge.
1: That sounds nice.
0: I know. Because
1: pretty low. Nobody can't have heavy stuff at the fair.
0: No. And I love a cherry Coke, but I never drink them. It's like a real indulgence if I allow myself a cherry Coke. Yes. So I'm like, a cherry hard seltzer. Like, that sounds pretty good. I can do that.
1: It's for work, right?
0: Yes. Did you ever have the Raspberry Prize cone?
1: No.
0: Prize Brewery has made raspberry soft serve ice cream.
1: Oh, yes.
0: That has
1: yes.
0: alcohol in it.
1: Yep. I did taste it. Somebody else had it and I tasted it.
0: It's delicious.
1: Yummy. Refreshing.
0: And it is at the Lulu's West End.
1: Yep.
0: On the back by the stage, they have a place there where you get it.
1: Okay. So it's not the front big line for the food.
0: Correct. It's behind
1: line.
0: It.
1: Okay. Good
0: separate
1: tip.
0: Separate area. They also this year are introducing a peach soft serve, beer flavored. Beer, not flavored, full of beer.
1: Yeah.
0: So you can now also have raspberry or peach or twist cone.
1: Cool.
0: Beer ice cream.
1: Good invention.
0: Yeah, I'm excited about it too. I think Lulu's was so inspired by what they were doing. Their new item is soft serve ice cream at Lulu's made with rustic wine, and it's topped with a citrus coulis.
1: Okay.
0: So it's going to be ice cream that is 10% ABV of the wine.
1: So wine-based instead of beer-based. See, I might
0: correct.
1: Like that even better.
0: With a fruit coulis. So we're going to try that on Jason's show, too.
1: That sounds good.
0: I'm very excited about mead.
1: Do you like honey ale, right?
0: Yes, it's and so, this is so like
1: wait,
0: weekly
1: dish.
0: Wait,
1: are we talking
0: dish.
1: About the Renfest or the State Fair
0: yeah,
1: now?
0: Yeah, and it's so weekly dish to be like, I'm so excited about mead. But this is rhubarb mead, you guys.
1: Okay.
0: Also at Lulu's, a sweet clover, honey, and tart rhubarb mead fermented. So it's fermented honey, essentially.
1: It sounds like a health drink at this point.
0: 6% ABV, made by Swishable Cider Works, so you know it's going to be good.
1: Fun.
0: Yeah, so I'm very excited about that, too. Something that is Jason specific that I'm bringing for him is the Blue Barns in the West End Espresso Teeny Frozen Seltzer Espresso.
1: That also sounds like a good idea. That's breakfast. You've got your coffee.
0: Coffee, vanilla, cold
1: foam. I'm trying to package this for everybody.
0: 5% ABV.
1: Assuage your guilt.
0: Yeah, I love it.
1: That sounds yummy. Espresso martinis are so hot right now. What a good idea.
0: And he loves them.
1: So he does.
0: Like, okay.
1: Oh, he'll be happy.
0: Okay. Urban Growler is making the Urban Glow Mocktail. It's a two-tone Bloody Mary. So you are upside down in tomatillos this year, Miss Walter. This is a green Bloody Mary sitch on the bottom and a red Bloody Mary sitch on the top.
1: Wow.
0: So it's two-tone.
1: So they're using tomatillos to make the...
0: Correct.
1: Okay, yep. Good idea. And I generally don't drink alcohol anymore, so I might go seek that one out.
0: And it is a zero alcohol blend. Another one that I'm excited about And Alex was excited about this too. We did a podcast on the Dishing with Stephanie's Dish podcast talking about this, but it is the Chan's Mango Sticky Rice Refresher. So coconut milk.
1: Yum.
0: Mango.
1: Mm-hmm.
0: Half and half. Poured over ice and topped with fresh and dried mango, inspired by the flavors of mango sticky rice.
1: Okay. So there's no rice in it, but it's mango sticky rice flavors. That's what it sounds like to me. But also, I don't want rice in my drink, so that's good.
0: But is like rice milk part of it?
1: Oh.
0: You'd think it might be.
1: But you said coconut milk.
0: Yes. But then why are we calling it rice?
1: It's
0: because it's supposed to taste like
1: mango
0: sticky rice.
1: Sticky rice flavor combo.
0: I don't see rice in the description.
1: Well, you're going to have to find out and report back. It's a mystery. It does sound yummy, though.
0: Yeah, I think that one's going to be good, too. Okay, Bridgman's. My friend's at Bridgman's. I love Bridgman's.
1: Bridgman's. So nostalgic.
0: Like, one of the things I do at the fair is I always get the licorice-flavored cone.
1: You do.
0: I love anise.
1: Polarizing.
0: I love black licorice, and Bridgman's has the best version.
1: They do, okay.
0: They're a black licorice ice cream. If you like black licorice, holy cannoli.
1: Is it salty-ish? Does it have a little bit of that edge to it?
0: Nope, it's not the Swedish kind of black licorice with the salt, which I highly like. And actually, now you're making me feel like I want to walk around with my Maldon sea salt flakes and sprinkle that on my anise-flavored cone, because that really sounds delicious. It is just super delicious black ice cream that's flavored with anise. It's so good.
1: You know, I think we're all looking for different flavors at the fair, because sometimes it feels like there's a lot of sameness, or it's a lot of fried or whatever. So an interesting flavor or a refreshing combo is so welcome.
0: Okay, so listen to this one, because it's a lot. Salted caramel espresso ice cream, chew pastry donut filled with milk chocolate mousse, top with dark chocolate fondant icing and chocolate curls, and finish with the caramel drizzle, whipped cream, and a cherry on top.
1: Wow.
0: That's the French chew nut sundae from Bridgman's, because it's in the chew.
1: Oh.
0: As a donut.
1: Okay.
0: But it's made with pâte de choux.
1: Oh, got it. Okay.
0: So it'll be like pastry.
1: So everything that they have is in that.
0: No.
1: No, I'm kidding. But that's a lot of flavors and a lot of toppings. But yum. Also, just like 5 spoons and a few friends.
0: And something delicious.
1: That sounds so good.
0: All right. We have talked one more. Sugo slider. O'Gara's at the fair. Handmade dumpling stuffed with a cheeseburger blend of beef, cheddar, pickle, and onion. Topped on a skewer and served with homemade Thousand Island dressing.
1: Yes.
0: I'm really excited about that.
1: Yes.
0: Okay. These are our wonderful ideas for what we're going to be tasting at the fair. We have one more segment coming up. I have some fun stuff to tell you about where we're going to be out and about. And Jill, think about your final thoughts as we wrap up this version of The Weekly Dish.
1: Gotcha.
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9: 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So watch your favorite show.

0: You know, I always have wanted to do that. So there you go. All right. So at the end of Weekly Dish, we always tell you kind of some fun things to be doing. There is a fun event that's coming up that Stephanie and I are involved in, and it is called Beyond the Plate. It is the evolution of the Twin Cities food scene. It is going to be happening. It's a conversation and a luncheon that's going to be happening at the Minneapolis Club. It is Wednesday, September 16th from 11:30 to 1. Beth Dooley, who's an award-winning food writer and cookbook author and our friend who's been on our show, she's going to be on the panel with me, Steph March, and then our friend Joy Summers, who is at the Star Tribune, is going to be moderating it. And just talking a little bit about what we see restaurants moving into as we come out of Operation Metro Surge, as we come out of a time with increased food costs and increased minimum wage, just kind of like how the scene is evolving. So that is what we're going to talk about. I will put a link to tickets on the Facebook page for Weekly Dish. And if you want to join us, you'll have a good afternoon.
1: I can't wait. I bought my ticket already.
0: Yeah, I think it's going to be really fun. We each kind of have different perspectives. Joy from, she's the moderator, but obviously working at the Star Tribune, you have a point of view. Steph, as she has transitioned from her food beat for MSP and kind of more into the hospitality and the state of the hospitality.
1: Yeah.
0: And then Beth, obviously talking a lot about farmers and local food, and me kind of from the home cooking perspective. I think it'll be a really interesting conversation. A
1: lot of smart women in that group.
0: Yeah, it feels pretty fun to be doing something so cool with your friends.
1: Yes.
0: Another thing that's happening, we are getting into fall season, and Stephanie and I are working hard to secure a spot for our cookbook swap. We ideally want to have it in the fall.
1: Yes.
0: I think it'll probably be in November.
1: I missed it last year.
0: Yeah, because we did it in the spring, and everybody came and loved it, but they were like, can we go back to the fall? It was so much more fun, so that's what we're going to do. I'm going to be involved in something called the Boozy Book Festival. It's at Big Woods Brewery. It is Sunday, September 13th, and it is a whole day of like an adult book fair, and it is something that you come to, and it is where different local authors are going to be there talking. I am going to start it off at 1 o'clock. Kurt and I are both going to talk.
1: Great.
0: But there's also Leslie Bazett, Joshua Moling, someone I'm very excited to see, Jess Lurie.
1: Oh.
0: She's a mystery writer that works in the Twin Cities and has some great books. So that's 1 to 4, the Boozy Book Festival. We'll all be signing books. We'll do little talks. Each author will do a little talk. It's going to be super fun. And there's beer, so that's good. Is there anything that you feel like is on your bucket list to get done before the end of the summer?
1: I always think that every year, and then I look around, I feel like, you know, I've had a good summer, and we always do different things. My plug will always be to keep supporting your farmers markets. I think summer ends and people's brains turn to fall foods. The farmers markets are bursting in September and October. I'm on the board of the Mill City Farmers Market, so I'm partial to that one.
0: Yep.
1: Keep supporting your local farmers markets all the way into the fall when it's chilly outside. The food is still great. You're still going to get really fresh, delicious things, and all the root vegetables and the pumpkins and the squashes and the still tomatoes and still peppers.
0: Something to check out. There are a lot of different events. I'm trying to find. Okay. There is an event that is happening that if you get a chance to go, and they've done it more than once, it is a Fleetwood Mac tribute.
1: Fun.
0: Yeah, it is really fun. It's at Chanhassen Dinner Theater, and Pamela McNeil is in it. She's been in Mary Jane Alm band. Sometimes Mick Sterling gets involved and does it too.
1: He's
0: but
1: great.
0: It is there to, you go to the Chanhassen, and they have all these dinner rooms that are not the dinner theater. They're separate rooms, and they do all these tribute shows. So if you get the opportunity, go to a tribute show, because that'll be super fun. Let's see. I'm trying to think of other things that we can do before we get back to going back to school. There is a summer party for winter people. And this is...
1: Sign me up.
0: Yeah, the Great Norther is hosting a block party.
1: Really?
0: Yes. And it is outside at Luminary Arts Center, and it is Sunday, August 23rd. Is that tomorrow?
1: That's tomorrow.
0: Yes, it is. It's a night of dancing, a DJ set featuring Sophia Aris, who's a great local DJ, food trucks, and just the idea. It's free. It's open to all of getting ready to celebrate the Great Northern, but do it while it's still warm out.
1: That's fun.
0: That's going to be at 700 North First Street outside of Luminary Arts Center. Yeah, a lot of hip hop, reggaeton. We don't have enough reggaeton in the Twin Cities.
1: No, I don't think we do. We've got great music, though, and great DJs.
0: Yes. Okay. How about, are you, I'm not like a sporty spice person. Are you sporty?
1: We are Vikings people at our house. So we have what we call fall Sundays. Whoever's in town, whoever wants, friends, kids, whatever, I will always make food. The Vikings game will always be on. We will always trash talk. And it's just kind of a routine. It's one of those fall routines that we get back into.
0: I like that it's open. Like you have almost like an open house.
1: Yeah, and anybody can come and go. Doesn't matter what time the game is. If it's a Thursday night game or something, we don't do it. But Sundays, come on over to Mom's house. There will be wings. There will be football. I love that.
0: Okay.
1: Nostalgia.
0: Yes. How do you feel about lip balm?
1: As a topic, as a product... I feel like I'm stepping into, the State Fair lip balm flavor.
0: Yeah, they announced it. It's a floral.
1: I don't hate that. Depends on what flowers, though.
0: Yeah. I was like, I don't know if I want to put that on my lips.
1: What is it?
0: Okay, hold on.
1: I mean, we should all be moisturizing, so I don't hate lip balm, but.
0: Yeah, some people get addicted to lip balm. Okay, it's called Minnesota Nice.
1: Oh, cute.
0: And
1: oh,
0: it
1: I'm sorry.
0: Is...
1: Oh, for cute.
0: It's inspired by the lady slipper.
1: Okay.
0: So, I don't know.
1: Is there lady slipper extract in it?
0: Maybe. And you're just going to put that lady slipper all over your lips?
1: Somebody buy it and put it on and tell us about it, will you, please?
0: Okay. If you are a lip balm person, though, how about this event? An organic lip balm making event at Mix Cosmetics.
1: Shut the front door. What?
0: You go to the Lumber Exchange building, and there's 4 days. And you
1: four days of lip balm making.
0: That's $36, but you get 4 to 5 lip balms.
1: Okay.
0: And you craft your own lip balm with natural food safe ingredients. 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
1: Cute.
0: Isn't this fun?
1: That's so fun.
0: And they say that family, friends, everyone's welcome to participate at no charge.
1: I feel like that's a little early Christmas crafting idea.
0: Yeah.
1: Stocking stuffers.
0: And do you want to like crowdsource your lip balm?
1: Sure, why not? Because the person next to you might be making a way better flavor than you're making.
0: Is there like a flavor of lip balm that you would want to put on your lips that's not lady slipper?
1: Jason Matheson wants us to have an espresso martini lip balm.
0: That sounds delicious.
1: Wouldn't that be good?
0: Yes.
1: But then you'd be licking it off and then your lips would get chapped again.
0: Yes.
1: So
0: yes.
1: I like a little tingly, like I like a little peppermint. Or
0: okay.
1: Something,
0: a little tingly lip balm.
1: Yeah. But I, you know, the gold, the strawberry stuff, I still like that stuff.
0: Okay. So like, you like the Bonnie Bell bubble
1: gum? Yes. Oh, remember the rollers?
0: Yes. I loved a roller. Except your hair would get stuck in it. We are Jill Holter. I'm Stephanie Hansen. Thank you for joining us on this episode of Weekly Dish. Join us next Saturday, live out at the fair, 9 to 11. I'll be at the MyTalk 107.1 booth. Both Steph and I will be there. It's going to be a great day. We'll sign books afterwards, and it should be a fun event. We'll see you then.
1: Bye-bye.
0: Ciao, ciao.
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11: Someone had a birthday.
12: Yep, 50. 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
11: 50 years of wisdom.
12: Great segue. We have a health reminder from the CDC.
11: Pneumococcal vaccination is recommended for adults 50 or older. 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
12: I don't love those odds.

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2: Welcome back to The Adventures of Bradley and Dawn on My Talk 107.1. I made a bold statement that I was going to enter something in the Minnesota State Fair as, you know, and I missed a deadline, I got to be honest, just in the basic, like, bakery, pastry. You look like you were going to say something.
4: Mm-mm. I was just going to say, for the listener, you were going to enter the Lando Lakes baking competition to make shortbread.
2: There you go.
4: And then you got your timing off, so then you were like, well, I got to do something else. And then you set yourself the task of
2: making something in the bee and honey category. And I made baklava.
4: Whoa.
2: Now, I have to, this is my first attempt.
4: Baklava's
2: I have
4: hard.
2: To keep changing it to try to make it better.
4: Now, tell us what kind of baklava you had set yourself the task of making.
2: Okay, so I really like figs. So yep. That's kind of a traditional thing to put in baklava, I would say.
4: I didn't know that.
2: And then we have some pistachios in there. I also put some almonds in there. And a special ingredient that I want you guys to see if you can taste it.
4: And well, then, I remember what you said. Is this something different than what you said you were going to do? Or
2: No. So okay. The syrup that I was going to make, I like grapefruit.
4: Yeah.
2: So I made a honey grapefruit syrup
4: Ooh,
2: to pour
4: yum.
2: Over it.
4: Okay. Very excited. Stormer, do you have a sample in front of you?
5: I do, but Ooh. It's covered by a napkin
4: I know.
5: Right
4: she
5: now
4: told
5: because
4: me not to
5: Dawn
4: look.
5: Said, don't look
4: don't
5: until
4: look.
5: We do a big reveal. So I don't know what I'm getting myself into,
4: yes.
5: but it
4: I'm very
5: smells
4: excited.
5: Really
4: but
5: good.
4: This is just your first iteration. You'll have plenty of practice. You've got how many days?
2: Oh, the 23rd. So not too many days. Next
4: Whoa.
2: Tuesday.
4: Yeah, okay. Less
2: right?
4: than 10
2: yeah.
4: days.
2: Yeah, okay.
4: Yeah.
2: I have to turn it in. Okay. You can reveal what it looks like.
4: Ooh.
5: Huzzah. Ooh.
4: That looks very nice.
5: Looks good.
4: Looks like baklava.
2: Okay. I don't think you'll be able to pick it up because it has so much crap
4: smells,
2: in it.
4: Smells like baklava.
2: So,
4: Yum. Okay. How do we eat this?
2: Well, you Just... probably can't pick it up because it's too dense and crumbly. There was a key element to it where... I did something wrong, but I didn't watch any videos before, so...
4: Where did you get a recipe from?
2: I kind of took a bunch of different recipes together. I'm sorry you can't pick it up. Okay?
4: Mmm. That's really good. Tastes like baklava.
2: Okay, as long as it tastes like baklava.
4: Is that raisins?
2: It isn't. Those are the figs. I use dried figs because a recipe said don't use fresh figs, even though I bought them, because it would have too much moisture. On top is just decorative little, like, dehydrated figs.
4: Yeah, that's really
2: figs.
4: Good.
5: Oh, wow. Just took
4: right,
5: my first
4: Stormer?
5: Bite. Yeah.
2: You don't have to say it's good if it isn't, because I
4: course.
2: Really need...
4: We would tell you it was crap.
2: Okay.
4: Or that it was low effort. What was
2: low
4: the phrase
2: effort?
4: Again?
5: It's this one right
4: yeah.
5: here.
4: Thank you.
6: It was low effort. You know, it was kind of boring.
4: No, this is really
5: this is
4: good.
5: Not that. No, this is good, Don.
4: Yeah.
2: Okay. Well, thank you. This is what I have to do though. When I made it last night,
4: I like that.
2: When I made it, I did not watch a video, which I think is critical of how you pour on the syrup. So you have to score this before you put it in the oven. And then when it's super hot, fresh out of the oven, then you pour the simple syrup over it and it bubbles up and gets into all the layers. That's what sticks it together. But you have to have your simple syrup like room temperature. So I didn't do that and it didn't bubble up. So it was very crumbly. So this morning I rebaked it. I put foil on it. With the risk of making it not flaky anymore. And I made new syrup to
4: Tastes
2: make
4: good.
2: It, because it had to be really hot in order for that to bubble and get into the... So I'm kind of afraid that it was tastes maybe a little bit burnt.
4: Uh-uh.
2: No?
5: No.
4: Okay. I would say, like, yeah, it's a little crumbly, but whatever. Again, it's the first time you've made baklava. I don't taste any grapefruit.
2: Okay.
5: Nope.
2: Yeah, that's the thing. I think that it's unnecessary.
4: So just don't do it.
2: Because it is the bee and honey portion, and I want them to be able to taste the actual honey. And one-

0: Once I made the grapefruit syrup, it was really floral tasting.
1: Very
0: I mean,
1: sweet.
0: It was really good, but
1: it's good.
0: There is something in here that isn't normal.
1: Now she tells us.
2: Is it Ann Miller's eyelashes?
0: No. I added something because I saw a Turkish woman do it.
2: Oh, okay.
0: There is about 200 grams of Parmesan cheese in here.
2: Oh.
1: What?
2: Wait, what?
0: Do you taste it?
2: No.
0: Okay. Then it's not too salty.
2: Well, I taste the saltiness from the pistachios, but that's about it.
0: Okay.
1: Weird. Yeah, no, you would never tell.
0: Okay, never know. Okay. Do you think that I should not put so much stuff in there? Is it too, like, not enough layers of pastry and less crap? Meaning the pistachios.
1: I don't know what the standard is for baklava, so it tastes good.
0: Yeah.
1: So okay. I would say that's a judgment thing. If you think.
0: I have to look through the rules again.
1: I'm sure there's
0: barely read.
1: Literally, I think they just want to taste a good piece of baklava. So I feel like you accomplished that.
0: Okay.
1: So I feel like you did a great job, especially for your first go. Don't you think, Stormer?
2: I absolutely agree. Yeah, this is very, very, very good baklava, Don. I've eaten baklava pretty much my entire life.
3: Some of my best
2: this
3: friends tastes... are baklava.
0: Yeah, you're Greek. Yes.
2: And spanakopita as well. Yes, this would be very much welcomed
1: very good.
2: At my family gatherings.
0: Whoa.
2: For sure. I only have one slight note.
0: Please.
2: The phyllo dough, it's got to be a little crispier if
0: crispier.
2: Possible. Yeah.
0: You know what that is? It's because I thought, you know, when I rebaked it, I had to put foil over it so it didn't burn.
2: Yep.
0: And I think it created steam.
2: Yep.
0: And so that's not a good thing.
1: Yeah.
0: Mm-hmm. But this next time around, I'm going to have
1: when do we
0: more
1: try
0: syrup.
1: This again?
0: You're going to try it again on the 23rd.
1: Whoa. We only get one more chance?
0: Well, hopefully I'll do a good enough job.
1: When are you going to try to make it again?
0: This next weekend.
1: Okay.
0: Yeah.
1: All right.
0: So maybe Monday. I don't want to have to make it two more times.
1: Okay.
0: That's the thing.
1: Well, I think you're on your way. This is amazing.
0: I put on my Instagram some pictures of it and me being afraid to pour the syrup on it. MC did a recording of me because you make it and you're like, I don't know if I should do this. It's like the part where you go, is this going to make it ruin it or not? I did all this work. So.
1: No, it looks like you did a great job. So kudos and congrats and all the best. Because what will you win again if you... Well, you get a ribbon, right?
0: No, not unless... This isn't everybody gets a ribbon because they participated. I think if you win...
1: That's what I'm saying.
0: If you win, you get
1: there's blue ribbon, right?
0: There's ribbons. The I wonder how many people enter this category every year. It's probably like hundreds.
1: Well...
0: You know?
1: I don't know. I mean, maybe, but still, I think if baklava, I don't imagine many people are going to go to the effort to make baklava. So, that was yummy.
0: The first time, so I'd never worked with phyllo dough before. And so I unroll it. It was frozen. And then I unroll it last night. And I'm like, I thought... Because it's like paper.
1: Yeah.
0: I literally thought, I got to remove this paper first to get to the dough. And I removed a couple of, and I'm like, that is the dough. I was like, why is there so much paper on here?
1: Nope, because it's paper thin dough.
0: And then I was actually assembling it next to the hot oven. And then that was a mistake. So then I had to take my...
1: Because it got too warm?
0: Yeah, because then it starts sticking together and
1: you
0: can't peel apart the sheets.
1: Weep out.
0: One thing that I'm glad... So I had sheets rip. It wasn't perfect. And so I'm really glad that I could piece them together and you can't tell. Like, you just keep layering it and, you know, it's like you can patch it together.
1: Oh, sure. It's very forgiving.
0: The one thing that is in the rules, I know it has to be a 2x2 square. And... If you look at my Instagram, I did not cut this very evenly, even though I had a ruler. It's very...
1: Well, you don't have to drop off a whole pan, right?
0: Rough and ready, as they say. No, just two pieces.
1: Yeah, so you'll just cut two perfect pieces and it'll be great.
0: Yeah.
1: That was wonderful.
0: Thank you.
1: All right. I look forward to round two. I imagine if round one is any indication, it'll be even better. And we wish you all the luck. We will give you a blue ribbon regardless.
0: Oh, that's nice.
1: On the Adventures of Bradley and Dawn.
3: Morning, sunshine. Diet Mountain Dew is the most popular pop in our state.
4: Our inside joke for me and Colleen, Diet MTN Dew.
3: Yes.
4: Because...
1: What? Explain
4: because,
1: what?
4: Because, Jason, one time we were down in the cafeteria. We walked by the beverage case. And there was something new featured called MTN Dew. To which our friend Colleen was like, well, what's that? What's MTN Dew? I was like, no, honey, that's Mountain Dew.
3: It's just
4: a regular old fashioned. They're saving
3: time by a brief.
4: Yeah.
3: That was a really long time ago. I was going through some stuff. I wasn't.
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1: Hey, Dawn, we sure had some fun adventures on the show earlier.
0: Did we? It was so long ago. What did we do again?
1: Here, I'll replay some of it for you. Right here during the Bradley and Dawn replay on My Talk 107.1.
0: Thanks for doing that.
1: Doing this one activity for 3 minutes every day can significantly reduce your risk for 13 cancers. Wow.
0: 13.
1: Okay. All right. Good afternoon.
0: It's very specific.
1: Well, and I'm going to tell you why in just a moment. But good afternoon, Dawn. And thanks for joining us on the adventures of Bradley and Dawn.
0: Sure.
1: Not you. I meant the listeners. Oh. But I'm glad you're here, too, of course. This study that I found on the internet was real interesting. And I thought we got to talk about this to all my friends on the radio. Because it's literally one thing you can do for 3 minutes every day that will reduce your risk of 13 cancers. I'm waiting for this dumb thing to load, and for whatever reason it's not. But what were you going to say?
0: I feel like I'm watching an Instagram commercial that I stopped scrolling and I'm watching it, but it's you talking.
1: Thank you for...
0: So I'm interested is what I'm saying.
1: No, I can tell. I can really
0: but
1: tell.
0: But I'm fearful that you're going to tell me that I need to buy a product.
1: You are not going to need... Actually, you know what? You are not going to need to buy a product.
0: Okay.
1: And I'm finding that's not what I want. So will you do me a favor really quickly and just remind people what life is?
0: Life?
1: Meaning?
0: Okay. So basically, while he looks for that, life is about learning... Essentially. So it's about the journey. It's not about the destination. So don't get too stressed out about, you know, I don't know, all those things that you thought you were going to be doing in the future. It doesn't matter if you're 25, 35, 45, or 105. Just to reflect. And if you're having any self-esteem problems, just go, listen, when I'm 85, I'm going to wish I look like this.
1: And you
0: the
1: look
0: end.
1: Great. Thank you so much for doing that. Okay, I found my story.
0: Okay.
1: Sprinting up and down stairs for 3 minutes or to catch a bus. Sprinting, like moving fast for 3 minutes every day.
0: Okay.
1: Can reduce your risk of up to 13 types of cancer. Now, this was a new study published in the journal BMC Medicine. It's the first to examine how replacing sitting time, because we know that sitting is the new smoking, with almost any kind of activity can improve your health, but specifically replacing just 3 minutes of sitting with vigorous movement, such as jogging up and down the stairs, running to catch a bus, can reduce those 13 cancers. And I'm assuming it's because they only looked at the risk factors for 13 cancers. It's not like it's only 13. Do you know what I'm saying?
0: Yeah. Because they like to assign numbers to anything.
1: Yeah,
0: like,
1: we like numbers.
0: BuzzFeed started that. Like, this list of 13 things.
1: Yeah. So, for instance, if you spend most of your day sitting, just try jogging up and down the stairs for 3 minutes. Or just stand at your desk.
0: What if I do 1 minute and then wait a little bit and then do another minute?
1: Yeah, sure.
0: Because I don't want to do three...
1: What?
0: Three all at once.
1: Oh, because 3 minutes
0: because
1: of activity
0: of the stairs.
1: Is a lot. Yeah.
0: It's not that it's too much. It's just that if it's stairs in particular, my knees will.
1: Well, yeah, you don't have to do stairs.
0: Okay.
1: You can just do back and forth. Just do a sprint down the hallway. Get up in that hallway in a break, Dawn.
0: Get up in that hallway.
1: researchers looked at this activity data from nearly 60,000 adults, and they used statistical models to determine which of these movements were better for you, standing, strolling, rushing around the block. And all of these things were strongly associated with fewer cases of cancer, including breast, colorectal, and lung cancers.
0: Wow.
1: And a senior researcher at the University of College London said the reassuring finding that this presents is that every movement contributed, meaning movement alone is what's important.
0: Right.
1: Not a specific kind.
0: Got it.
1: Yeah. So what are you going to do for 3 minutes tomorrow?
0: Let's see. What is tomorrow? Wednesday? I am going to probably run through the park. Because every Wednesday, that's what I do.
1: Oh, you do?
0: Yep.
1: Do you?
0: No, I don't.
1: I didn't think so.
0: I don't.
1: Don't lie to me.
0: Okay.
1: They did say lying provides a 45% increase in cancer.
0: Don't say that. That's terrible.
1: So don't lie.
0: Oh, man.
1: On average, do you know how much we sit in a day?
0: I would say way too long. I would say 6 hours.
1: 10.
0: 10?
1: The average American.
0: Whoa.
1: Yeah, that's
0: I get
1: the average,
0: so tired,
1: by the way.
0: So
1: that means there are people who sit more than 10 hours.
0: Today, I was, with the help of Quinn, figured out how to raise up that desk that Brittany and I sit at, because it drives me insane to sit so much.
1: Yeah.
0: It makes me feel kind of drowsy.
1: Oh, I get
0: and
1: it.
0: And so I knew the buttons were there, but then we had to hook it up.
1: I used to be able to stand at our radio desks.
0: Oh,
1: and
0: know.
1: Listeners, you don't care about this, but when they redid the studio, they put us at sitting desks, which, I mean, basically increases our risk of 13 types of cancer. I would just like to remind you.
0: Yeah. You know, what's funny about, well, that's not funny, but like when they redesigned it, they really wanted our input. And this used to be the Score North or the sports, you know, station's studio. And so that was not an option. Like, so
1: no, it's
0: we
1: just
0: came
1: because
0: in,
1: of the desk. It's,
0: yeah. We came in and they're like, what do you want to have happen in here? And I thought, we want the thing to be raised a lot higher so we can actually like stand if we want
1: to. Well, also, I'm daddy long legs. And so any chair at this height means I have to stretch my legs out because otherwise they cramp up.
0: Aw. That sucks.
1: No,
0: I know. I just realized that.
1: It's fine. It's totally fine. I get up and move during breaks. But my point is, you realize, I think the older you get, I think when you're young, you just don't realize what sitting can do to your body. But like, try to get up over the age of 40 off the couch after an hour.
0: So true.
1: And you will, like, I walk like an old man and Jamie's like, don't do that. I'm like, why? He's like, because you're going to stick like that.
0: Okay.
1: You're going to end up being an
0: old
1: man.
0: That's an old wives' tale.
1: Well.
0: But I do relate to, like, if you ever sit, like, cross-legged on the ground and try to get up after age 40, I don't know about you, but
1: that's, like, the sign of, like, you're going to, I don't know, keel over, being too young.
0: I know, but I'll be down on the ground, like, doing something, organizing a drawer or something, and then, like, after about 20 minutes, I'm like, whoa, that is difficult on the joints.
1: I will say that's my goal in life is to be able to get on and off the toilet and up and down stairs effectively. So whatever you can do to your body to keep those things moving.
0: Yeah.
1: Like squatting, practice sitting up. It sounds dumb, but I'm telling you, just practice sitting and standing.
0: You know, I know that like the whole Blue Zone documentary was like, whatever. It had a lot to do with like, you know, eating certain foods, but actually a lot of centenarians live in Japan. And a lot of the reason why they said in this certain area of Japan, they lived longer is because they were in squatting positions doing a lot of tasks.
1: Yeah.
0: And so you will see these people that are like 99 doing things.
1: Yeah.
0: And you're like, what?
1: Popping a squat.
0: I don't know if I could get down in that position up.
1: Like the traditional toilets in Japan are squatters. I don't think many people use squat toilets anymore, but like my dorm was squat toilets, so we had to squat to go to the bathroom every day.
0: Mm-hmm.
1: I mean, number two.
0: Yeah.
1: So you were used to squatting a lot.
0: That is
1: my point.
0: Yeah. Well,
1: so yeah, practice squatting today. Pop a squat while you listen to us talk about ways to reduce your type 2 diabetes and 13 kinds of cancers.
0: I didn't know diabetes was listed in there.
1: It is. Yeah.
0: Okay. Wow. Well, you know what? Like I started this segment, life is about the journey.
1: You know, I appreciate that you were able to provide some deep wisdom for the listeners' benefit at a moment's notice. I mean, you truly are a radio professional. So we appreciate that.
2: Where talk is fun.
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2: 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Everything entertainment.
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9: Dreamweaver Dawn. Do you want to interpret some dreams?
0: I do, yeah.
1: Good, because every Wednesday at this time you do that very thing to listeners who submit those dreams, as has Tammy. And she sends the following dream. By the way, if you want to get your dream submitted for Dawn's interpretation, stay tuned. In the meantime, Tammy says, "Dear Dawn, help! I'm dreaming about snakes and I don't know why." The first dream was I returned home from a vacation and there was a snake in my basement. It was huge. It looked like a big stuffed toy snake and it was almost kind of fluffy looking. It didn't scare me in the dream. I was more just fascinated by it and how it got in the house since it was so big. It slithered around my basement and I remember it had a really cute face. Mm-hmm. Then the dream ended when it flattened itself out and disappeared through this tiny hole in the corner of the room. Mm. I remember wondering, how could it do that? The second snake dream was similar. I wasn't afraid of it in the dream either. The snake in that dream kind of wrapped itself around my cat, but not in like a threatening way. It was almost like it was hugging the little kitty cat. Aww. In a friendly way, and the cat wasn't afraid. I did remove the cat, and the snake slithered all around my house. And like my first dream, it disappeared in a tiny hole through the corner of a room. In the second dream, though, I remember saying, "I need to close up that hole so it can't come back." And that was it.
0: Oh, Tammy, I love this dream. Okay, so snakes in a dream are creativity. So the snake is in your basement at the beginning of the dream. And this is in a basement. You know, a house is a frame of mind. And so each level of a house means something different. A basement is your lower level thoughts. It's like, you know, the thoughts that aren't really going to lead you to create new things, the thoughts that are maybe annoying or just persistent and not very productive. So I would say you need to look at your everyday life, what you're trying to get done on a surface level, and how is your creativity sort of getting in there and yeah. working its way in, because that can be a good thing and a bad thing. It's part of your, you know, we all... I should take time to be creative.
1: Sure.
0: And it's necessary, I think, to feel like a whole person. And so maybe you haven't been creative. So you feel like I'm just going through the motions every day of like, okay, I have to drop off my kid at school. Then I have to get this done. It's like the list. But then you're daydreaming and you're like, oh, yeah, but I really do want to create that yoga studio or whatever it is that you have in your mind that could be just trying to work its way in so that you can have some, or even it's just like, oh, I was going to go see that play. You know, just things that break up the routine. So I think that's what the snake is. And you might have a larger thing maybe that you've been ruminating on that you dream about, but you don't really feel like you could make it real. That's why I think this is a toy snake. It's because, you know, it's something that, You know that you are creative in a certain way, but you don't really believe that you can make it happen or work it into your daily life.
1: Yeah.
0: And so this is the way that it's showing you that in the dream. Now, let's go on to the cat. The cat is a habit that you have, and the cat is a habit that you nurture. So it's not a bad habit. It's a good habit you have. And now it's working your way into that habit as well. So
1: that's why it's like, hey, over
0: yeah,
1: here.
0: Hey, over here. So, Tammy, you probably know what this is, and maybe you want to write a book or something. I don't know. But just pay attention to that part,
1: okay?
0: Because it's important.
1: Yep, snakes creative,
0: mm-hmm.
1: animals habits.
0: That's right.
1: Very rarely do animals have specific meaning mm-hmm.
0: that's
1: other than
0: right.
1: habits.
0: Yeah,
1: but snakes are one of those.
0: Yeah, snake is creativity. A horse is your will, and a fish is your spirituality.
1: And a lobster is great with drawn butter.
0: Ooh.
1: Okay, let's go back to another dream. If you want to have Dawn interpret your dream, stay tuned. She does it every Wednesday on the program. Next up, we have Emma. Emma says, "Dear Dawn, you know that raccoon missing half his torso, Jimothy?
0: Yeah.
1: Well, I had a dream I was in my backyard And there he was.
0: Oh.
1: He approached me and immediately began crawling all over me.
0: Oh.
1: I was nervous that he was going to bite me and give me rabies. But also, I didn't want to give up the opportunity to be near this sweet baby raccoon. I was having a hard week, but Jimothy made it a little better. Thanks for reading, Emma.
0: Okay, Emma. I love... Okay, if you don't know, if you're listening out there, well, what is she talking about, Jimothy? There is a... I don't know what city it's in, but there is a raccoon that has a spine disorder, mm-hmm. and it runs around, and it just doesn't look like it has a torso.
1: Yeah.
0: And it could be scary in the night if you didn't know what it was.
1: You got half a raccoon running at you.
0: But the internet has named it Jimothy or someone. So I would say that... So we know that animals are habits. Emma, you have a habit that you nurture because in the dream you're like, oh, look, it's Jimothy. But you're also a little afraid of this habit. And it is a different habit that most people have. You can be, it can be a little bit dangerous. So I would say that, I mean, you even admit like the week, it's been a hard week. So whenever you're stressed out, this habit comes out. But it's probably just to keep you on track, and it's something that isn't bad. It's just something that you nurture, and it's a little bit different. So everything in moderation is good, I always say.
1: Yeah,
0: for sure. You know? So it's probably not like smoking ciggies behind the gas station or something.
1: We're doing Coke.
0: Yeah.
1: And maybe drinking a Coca-Cola.
0: Yeah.
1: It's not that bad.
0: Yeah. Maybe you have like an addiction to Coca-Cola and you like line them up on your desk.
1: And just take them down one by one
0: every hour.
1: I used to do a 2 liter of Diet Dr. Pepper every week. Actually, every day. I'm not going to lie.
0: Oh, wow.
1: When I worked at the magazine, in the morning, I would take out my 2 liter of Diet Dr. Pepper and a big... like one of those big gas station plastic cups, fill it with ice, and then all day, glug, glug, glug.
0: Whoa. Are you? Yeah. Wow. Are your kidneys okay?
1: I mean, I think.
0: Yeah, you can get gallstones.
1: I'd be more worried about my brain, you know, rotting my brain. Hey, it's not about me. It's about Kelly, who has sent you an email, Dawn, about a dream. Do you want to hear it?
0: Yes.
1: Good. Emma says, dear Dawn, nope.
0: Kelly.
1: Did I say Kelly? Kelly says, dear Dawn, I don't remember most of the beginning of this dream, but I was in like a hotel room with my two adult girls, and it was bedtime. My 28-year-old had a long Victorian gown on, and she curled up on a large suitcase and had me zip it all the way around so she could sleep inside, all closed in. She called out
10: and asked me, can you put the smaller suitcase behind this one that I'm in?
1: Thoughts?
0: Okay.
1: What the heck's going on with her?
0: Let's first talk about the hotel. The hotel is a temporary state of mind because all homes are frames of mind that you're in. So when you go to a hotel, it's not your normal frame of mind. So, Kelly, when you had this dream, what were you doing? It's like a temporary way of being. Like, did you go to someone's wedding? Did you travel on a trip? And so you have to be like in organization mode or something.
1: Yep.
0: So, and I know I said hotel and trip, but what I just mean by that is that it's a time in your life that is not the same as the other times in your life. So you have to be in this temporary state of mind. Now, your daughters are actually ideas that you have had and that you formed into real things. So we have ideas and then we form them into real thoughts and then they become real things in our lives. So you are dreaming about those fully formed ideas that you've made. And one of them, you're trying to protect those. You already have put a lot of time and planning into those things. And so her getting in the nightgown, I mean, the fact that it's a Victorian gown is not, there's really nothing to that. It's just, okay, I'm going to identify this thing in this certain way. And then getting in a suitcase, that would indicate that you're planning on taking that idea and moving it into a different frame of mind eventually. So you know, you're just trying to protect and preserve those things that you know serve you well and that have you know, that you've brought into fruition from your imagination. So
1: yeah,
0: hopefully that makes sense. It's a little vague,
1: kind of, but suitcase fetish.
0: No, but you just have to think about those things that you created in your life, maybe like years and years ago, that now you're trying to protect.
1: Yeah. That makes sense.
0: Yeah.
1: All right. Well, hopefully that was helpful to Kelly. And hopefully Emma's advice ringed true. And even Tammy learned some. I bet they all did. The good news is, Dawn, you can, or I should say the good news, listeners, is that you too can have Dawn provide that experience for you right on this very show in another Wednesday segment where she does dreams called Dreamweaver. What do they got to do to submit that dream?
0: All right, go to our website or our app and find our show page, and then you just email me. There'll be a little envelope either in the right-hand corner or somewhere on the app. It's D. McLean. Title it Dreams, and then make it about a paragraph long, you know?
1: Make it about a paragraph long. You can have detail, but make sure it's not superfluous detail.
0: Yes, please.
1: Like, I don't care what the color of the sheets are.
0: And if there are multiple layers to the dream, please just sum up the dream for me, because I really will have to edit it. And that's, you know, I don't want to take out an important part that you found most important that I don't know what that is.
1: Exactly.
0: So what was the biggest thing that happened in the dream? That is a screaming pickle. We have to take it away, don't we, Stormer?
11: Yeah, he cannot be trusted.
0: Okay, Stephanie, our listener sent a toy pickle that screams.
1: At least I didn't do it in the mic this time.
0: That's true. Okay.
1: It's really
0: loud.
1: That's
0: the end of Dreamweaver.
1: That.
0: Oh, one more thing.
1: Yeah,
0: when you send me a dream, don't be upset. I won't reply back. You'll just hear it on the show.
1: If you hear. Yeah. And if you. So if you send a dream. Oh, God. I'm trying to put it in the box.
0: Guys.
1: In the box. I can't help it. It's making the noise without me. What did I say? Put it in the dream. Oh, yeah. You're not going to send anything back.
0: Yeah. And that's just for my own organization, because if I go back and forth with people and email, then I lose track of the original dream. So
1: yeah.
0: I read them on the show. And
1: so
0: then
1: if you miss
0: that's where you hear them.
1: Listening, you can always go back and download the podcast from Wednesday at 1:30.
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13: You find out early on in the dating process, they literally are Spider-Man.
14: He's an entrepreneur.
15: Yeah.
14: Looks so good in his tights.
15: Yeah.
14: Literally could save me from any stupid predicament I find myself in. And like, I could find myself in a lot if I just knew I was with Spider-Man.
15: How does that translate to money? He saves somebody's dog. Do they go, hey, if you want to Venmo me a little cash, that'd be great.
13: No. He's broke all the time.
15: Kendall don't like
14: really
15: that.
14: He's really hot, but he's broke.
13: Yeah.
14: That's already my life. Oh, I'd still do it. Let's be real.
15: I'd be like, I'll make the money. Just save me all the time, please.
14: Now imagine this.
15: The sex would be so good. He's got spider webs, Brittany.
14: I don't know why that's a feature. I don't know why that's a benefit.
12: Brittany and Kendall with producer Mike. The next generation of talk radio, where talk is fun. My Talk 107.1, everything entertainment.
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24: It's tea time with Winifred and Elsie.
1: Oh, hello, Winifred, darling.
0: Oh, hello, Elsie.
1: How are you doing today?
0: Well, I'm really, really excited about what's the news that just happened.
1: Well, before you get to the news, I was going to tell you, I've got some friends staying over.
0: You do?
1: Yes.
0: Is it the news that I've heard? Who are they?
1: They're from California.
0: Yes, this is the news. I know
1: What's
0: that you
1: the
0: know
1: news?
0: Them. That Harry and Meghan are returning to the United Kingdom.
1: Who's Harry and Meghan? My friends are Bob and Francine.
0: Mm-hmm.
1: From San Diego.
0: Oh, the lesbians.
1: Yes. No, I said Bob.
0: Oh, I thought you said Barb. Bob.
1: You are absolutely right, you guys. Breaking news. Okay, Stormer was on this beat and gave us a news alert last night. That's how we operate around here. We wait for... Stormer just sits at the computer and stares at it all the time and waits for things to happen.
11: I curate all the content around here, let's be clear.
1: So he sent us a text message. Hey, look at this! And there it was. In fact, Harry and Meghan, allegedly, supposedly, despite not receiving an official statement about it, at least since the recording of this program, are going back to the United Kingdom, Dawn. That's huge news. And not only are they moving back to the United Kingdom, they're doing so this next month. Like, next month, they will be in the United Kingdom living, and their children will be in school.
0: Right.
1: Huge news.
0: That's huge news. And you might be going, who cares? But honestly, we look at tabloid stories every day. We look at, this is our job. And there are people whose entire job is to make up stories about Harry and Meghan who work at British tabloids and ours as well. Like our American tabloids, like they have to create content and there's so much stuff. That's why we have this segment where, which is just like a lot of it has nothing to do with reality. So when something real happens, it's a big deal and they didn't know anything about it.
1: Well, not only is this real and it's a big deal. I mean, again, this is a story that goes all the way back to their departure from the United Kingdom. And what was that, 2020,
0: mm-hmm.
1: when they broke with the royal family and escaped the United States, first Canada, of course, and then realized, I think we could do a little better. No offense to our good friends in Canada. But they came to Montecito eventually, and that's where they've resided. And they attempted to make a life for themselves here.
0: Mm-hmm.
1: And that is by way of Hollywood, specifically Netflix, Spotify, etc., had big contracts, big ideas, projects galore. And slowly but surely, I mean, Meghan even got, you know, she has her own series, etc. Slowly but now and then she started her whole lifestyle brand.
0: As ever.
1: So all of that seemed to be going well, but then slowly but surely those things started peeling away. And then there were a lot of rumors about how they were losing this deal or they were losing that deal or they weren't getting the projects they thought they were going to be getting. And slowly but surely it seemed like prospects are drying up for their future. I don't know if any of that has to do with playing into their decision to move back, but I know certainly that is going to lead to a lot of the speculation, that is going to lead to a lot of the judgment that I'm sure the British tabloids will have a big hand in. All we know up to this point is that the Duke and Duchess of Sussex, according to People magazine, because they have a direct connection, don't be fooled, will be going to the UK for an extended period beginning this month. And the kids will begin school there in September. They will continue to maintain their home in Montecito. They also have a home in Portugal. But the basis of their operations will be in the UK. And what we know about that is that it won't be Frogmore, which is where they were prior. They won't be on public land, meaning royal housing. So they'll be in a private, somewhere private, and they're going to have to be responsible for their own security. So that, I just, there are so many more questions I have, but how do you react to at least that news?
0: Well, I react to it thinking it's great. I think it's good that they're going back to the UK just for Harry's sake alone. You know, I think, I don't think it was a mistake to move here. I just think that, you know, in being positive, in wanting them to mend fences and wanting him to have a relationship, at least with his dad, I think it's a really good thing. And also it just makes sense for him from a business perspective, because I think he has a lot more opportunities there. He obviously has a lot to do with charity work over there, especially the Invictus Games, which he started. So it'll be better for him to be there and closer to what's going on with that. Yeah.
1: Yeah. I honestly, I was just very, very surprised because I thought for sure there was absolutely no way Harry and Meghan would go back. Specifically that Meghan, I mean, you know, Harry may go back and forth because he's got connections, he's got family, he's got, you know, social connections, etc. But I thought there is absolutely no way Meghan's going to build a life for herself in the United Kingdom based on everything we know from her own words, that it was not a very welcoming environment. The British press were, you know, ruthless.
0: Mm-hmm.
1: And because despite whatever legal rulings or accommodations that were made to allow them to have some security again, it wasn't enough to cover all of their expenses. So that then makes me think, and the Blind Items had some things to say about it, which, by the way, if you missed Blinded by the Item, go back and either watch the YouTube or listen to our podcast. There has to be something behind the scenes that we yet don't know or never will know about what brought them back. Meaning, did the king give them some sort of incentive?
0: Mm-hmm.
1: Did he cover, as the blind suggested, their legal bills? Is he paying out of his own pocket let's say, for their security? Like, what there had to, because these people months ago, just like days, weeks, months ago, were saying, like, we can't go here. Like, Megan didn't feel safe. Remember that trip where he goes like, back to the UK and she like had to change her part of the trip because there wasn't the appropriate amount of security?
0: Yeah, it makes sense. And it kind of reminds me of, you know, what we just talked about with like Prince Edward, if you missed any of that. Like, maybe they're making some plans to have a permanent home there with the king. You know, just like the queen gave Edward a permanent place and signed documents before her death, you know, that he would be secured in what he has and that Charles couldn't take anything away from him. So maybe like just teeing up and getting ready for William to be the new king. We know they probably don't have a great relationship. Maybe Charles is, you know, making sure that his son is going to be taken care of. There's so many things that could be going on right now.
1: Yeah. And we don't know the details yet, but certainly we're going to be paying attention because this is a very big story.
0: Yes, it is.
1: And we shall follow it wherever it leads us, whether it's to the UK or not.
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0: That's what you usually do.
1: Caution hot. Yes, I am. That's actually a warning on the box that we're about to try. A tasty box. Well, it's a box filled with something tasty.
0: Yeah.
1: It's hot. It's fried. It's pie. Our food porn Friday today is McDonald's revamped, returned, resurrected.
0: Resurrected.
1: Resurrected fried apple pie.
0: Oh, boy.
1: Is this the fried apple pie of our youth? We're going to find out. So this has been around for a while now, or it's come back for a little bit. But we haven't gotten around to trying it. And I thought, let's get our lips around this.
0: This is great. Thank you so much for getting
1: hunk
0: this.
1: Of amazingness.
0: So I don't know if Stormer?
2: Yes.
0: Do you have a pie?
2: I got the pie, Dawn.
0: Okay. Now, from your youth, did you have these kind of fried pies? Or are you in the generation where you never actually experienced these?
2: I just missed out on these because I think they were discontinued back in 1992, and I was born in 94. And if I'm not mistaken, guys, this is the first time that McDonald's has brought this back in more than 30 years.
1: Well,
0: this is great.
1: It was worth it. And it looks amazing. It looks literally like the old fried pie, although I don't know that I know what it actually looked like back then. But this is what I think it looked like.
0: Mm-hmm.
1: It is literally an apple pie, and it's got all the blistery,
0: the blisters, yes.
1: crusty bits.
0: And it's definitely hard enough to where, like, you could gesture with it. You could take it out and just, like, point
1: gesture.
0: Around.
1: Please don't. You're going to get...
0: If you did that with a regular apple pie, you wouldn't be able to do this. You could use this in a classroom to, like, go, look over here at this equation.
1: You know, you have the most unique way of selling things. Like, you should be on the marketing team at McDonald's.
3: You could use this as a pencil.
0: Speaking of the classroom, you can also get, like, a Dawn. Swiffer. Some of that and use it as an eraser.
1: Honey,
0: on a dry erase board.
1: Honey, did you
0: it's
1: eat
0: solid.
1: Something? With mushrooms. Okay, so it looks like the fried pie. Mm-hmm. I was going to say it also smells reminiscent of what I remember the fried pie smelling like, right?
0: It really does.
1: It has a sort of that fried cinnamon flavor smell.
0: Yeah.
1: Flavor smell.
0: And I, just to go back to how solid this is, I am holding it
1: okay.
0: and I'm squeezing. And it's
2: Bradley's
0: not.
2: Taking a
0: shush,
2: bite.
0: It's shush. Not. Falling apart in my hand, which is what
1: Hold
0: I
1: on.
0: Hated about the other
1: I'm gonna
0: one.
1: I'm going to do some ASMR.
2: Oh.
1: Can you hear that?
0: Uh-huh. Yeah, I can hear it. Is he going to burn his mouth? Oh, he's like a squirrel.
2: Ew, what is he doing? What kind of bite was that?
0: He was working through it.
1: I wanted to give you
2: that on video.
0: Were you afraid?
1: No, I
0: that it
1: to give
0: was going to be like lava inside?
1: Yeah.
0: Mm-hmm. I'm going to do a little vent over in the side.
1: There's no need
2: the
1: for
2: corner.
1: A vent, honey. It's not that hot. Oh my God, it looked like you just tried food for the first time. Your mouth was so hesitant.
2: It looked like you were trying food for the first time, too, a second ago.
0: Mm.
2: All right, I'm going in, guys. Again, this is my very first, technically, this is a deep fried apple pie, correct?
0: Yeah.
1: Yep. All right. Eat away while we talk. That fruit pie filling is amazing. It's very, I'm surprised, apple forward.
0: It is.
1: Usually, with this kind of stuff, I feel like it will be too sweet.
0: Yeah, but...
1: And it won't taste apple-y. But this is really juicy.
0: It is. And what I like to do, since I made a vent, there's a hole, you know, there's room in there for more filling, but I like to suck out the filling.
1: What do you mean you like to...
0: Uh-oh.
1: You've become a child. You're literally sucking onto your chest. There's bits flying.
0: There are bits.
1: No, it literally drizzled on her chest.
0: I know. Oh, man.
1: Well,
0: I think that might be just, I think I drooled a little. He ate the whole thing in like 3 bites.
2: Oh, yeah, he's done.
0: I haven't even taken it all
1: good.
0: The way out of the sleeve, so I don't even know how much is left.
1: That was so good.
0: This
1: crispy,
0: is worth it.
1: Warm, crunchy.

0: The apple flavor is super. What are you doing? Oh, I thought you were still sucking.
1: Mm-mm.
0: What do you
1: oh
0: think?
1: Oh my gosh, that was my big giant bite.
0: Don't you know what this would be amazing with? Okay, here's what you're going to do. When you go through the drive-thru at McDonald's, you're going to ask for a plain sundae, which is, by the way, just ice cream. And then you're just going to get a scoop of ice cream, a bite of this. Scoop of ice cream, bite of this.
1: Yeah. You could actually make a pocket, shove the ice cream inside the pie.
0: You got to make it complicated. You don't have to suck out a pocket.
1: Or you could get a shake. Not that the machine ever works.
0: And, it doesn't?
1: And you can just dip it in that shake.
2: Ooh, yeah.
0: Or
1: a
0: just get a shake.
1: Actually,
0: I wonder if they would do, you take the pie. You stick it in a shake. Do you need help? Okay.
2: Or a
0: bib? Do you need a napkin?
1: Where's the napkins?
0: Funny, I didn't need a napkin. That's because I shoved the whole thing in my mouth.
1: That's because you have a huge mouth.
0: Yeah, I do.
2: That's why you're good at radio.
0: Thank you as well. Yeah, I think I know what I was going to say. Put this in a shake and then spin the machine. See if they'll do that for you. So you get like a hot apple pie.
1: Maybe they already have one on the menu.
0: No.
1: They don't?
0: Nope. What they do have is a caramel apple frappe. But they don't have a fried apple pie anything. Now, here's the thing. If you are just joining us, we did Food Porn Friday, and it is the fried apple pie at McDonald's. They also had a blueberry cream pie and a pumpkin cream pie. I did not get those because I thought, let's just focus on the fried apple pie. But the blueberry cream pie looked amazing. It was like half blueberry filling, half cream filling.
1: Ooh.
0: And I bet that would be amazing.
1: I really just prefer the traditional. Even I would taste that, but I did. I thought I was just going to take a bite of that, but I ate the whole thing.
0: Yeah. No, I sucked that down in record time, I think 3 bites. And thank you, McDonald's, for bringing back our youth, because it was totally worth it. And not super hot. Now, I wonder if you get it like fresh off the line. Yeah.
1: There is a little, it says caution hot in the corner. Yep. They had to take it away because somebody burnt their mouth, right? Somebody ruined it for us all. Oh, that was the coffee lady.
0: That was coffee. I think that was actually just because people didn't want, you know, fried, probably. I don't know the answer to that
1: question.
0: There's
1: so many. But
0: yeah. Here's the thing. That better stay on the menu because it is good.
1: It's
0: and if
1: so
0: you
1: good.
0: Remember the fried pie, you're going to be happy. And if you've never had the fried pie, you're also going to be happy.
1: Mm-hmm.
0: Because it tasted like real apples.
1: Yes.
0: It had a nice, juicy, warm filling.
1: Juicy.
0: And I don't have anything else to say. What do you guys think?
1: Well, I think you know what I think. It's so good.
0: Do you guys like... okay, so let's talk hand pies. Well, first, before we do that, let's get to... our rating, 0 to 5. 0 being the worst fast food dessert. 5 being the best. So, you know, like shakes and sundaes and Oreo pies.
1: Yeah,
0: and
1: we got to like eliminate like
0: parfaits from KFC.
1: Like, yeah, like Shake Shack, you can't put that in the category.
0: Whatever category you want to put it in, 0 to 5. 0 being the worst fast food tasty dessert bits. Five being the best. Where do you rank the original McDonald's fried apple pie?
1: I'm going to give it a 5.
2: Whoa!
1: I mean, obviously, I really liked it. A 5. Because that doesn't mean I can't get give other things a 5. Like, Burger King had this, like, Oreo pie that I used to get. Ooh. It was like a triangle little shape.
0: It's just a slice.
1: Yeah, a slice, but it was in a triangle, and then you peel the thing and put it on the side.
0: That's what a slice is.
1: And it was filled in there. Oh. Like, there was no space. It was all pie.
0: Stormer?
2: All right, so my all-time favorite
0: She loved the Oreo pie because it was a triangle.
2: Yeah, and then you just rip off
0: with
2: the side,
0: no,
2: and then you open up the top, and then you eat the whole thing.
1: Thanks for supporting
2: they
1: me,
2: Stormer.
1: They
2: still make the Hershey pie at Burger King. It's
0: good. There's nothing to support. It's just a piece of pie.
2: I got you. I got you. Don't listen to him. I got
1: Thank you.
2: You. I got you.
1: And Stormy?
0: You're only saying that because you got a fried piece of pie.
2: And I would have to say that my all-time favorite McDonald's dessert, and I think a lot of people would agree with this, is a Shamrock Shake, you guys.
1: Yeah. Oh.
2: But now I think I have my second favorite all-time dessert item with the fried apple pie. Where has this been my entire life? I don't want the baked one anymore. I only want to eat this. And also the pastry itself, it kind of tastes like a donut. It's got sugar in there. Mm. Oh, it's like not just your typical pie crust.
0: Ooh.
2: This is also... a five coming from me. Let's go.
1: Yeah. Woo. We never do fives.
2: No.
1: Come on, Bradley. What are you going to do?
2: Join us. Join us.
0: No. No. No, I'm not doing that.
1: Gobble, one of us.
0: 0 to 5, 0 being the worst fast food thing, 5 being the best. Obviously, I'm giving it a 5.
1: I mean, no.
2: Don't eat the lettuce.
3: So what's new?
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3: 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At my talk.
4: 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Same with Bradley and Dawn and BK. 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
0: I'm Bradley Trainer,
1: and I'm Dawn McClain, and this is Blinded by the Item.
0: Blind items are celebrity gossip with the names left out.
1: Together we'll play detective to figure out what the item is telling us about our favorite celebrity. Welcome to Blinded by the Item, juicy bits of gossip with the names left out. I'm Dawn McClain. That's Bradley Trainer over there.
0: Hello.
1: And we have a special guest in the studio playing Blinded by the Item today. Stormer.
14: Hello, everybody. How is everybody doing today?
0: Wow.
1: Stormer.
0: Somebody's excited.
14: Yeah. I love Blinded by the Item. I love hanging out with
0: you
14: guys.
0: Should.
1: Yes.
14: And by the way, I got to give you guys some credit right off the bat for making 9,000 subscribers. You're on your way to 10, you guys. I just want to say how proud I am of both of you. Just how amazing work you've done with this channel. Great job, you two.
0: What a sweetheart.
14: You're welcome.
0: I think he's trying to grease us up a little bit, though.
1: Ew, grease?
0: Ew. Grease.
1: Butter. I think you should just say butter.
14: Or I just like you people, and I want to support you in all your endeavors.
0: As do we.
1: So if people are confused when they're listening to the radio, they're like, we know Stormer. He's your producer for 3 hours a day on this show from noon to three. But if you're watching on YouTube, you might not know that this little game we play here is a part of a 3-hour radio show on My Talk. We broadcast live every day or every weekday from Minneapolis, St. Paul. So Stormer is our normal producer. Mike is out today. And so playing the part of Mike is actually Bradley. We'll be giving Stormer and I the blinds.
14: All righty. Bradley, you got some good blinds for us today. Are they juicy, sir?
0: They are juicy, so I just encourage you to explore the art of conversation today.
14: Oh, okay.
0: The hint.
14: Sell it, girl.
1: Okay.
14: All right. Well, should we get started?
0: Do you want to start right now?
1: Yeah.
14: Why not?
0: Okay. Let's get right to the blinds. And I apologize in advance for any mistakes I may make in not living up to Mike's very high standards.
1: Okay.
0: Leave them in the comments.
14: We forgive you in advance.
0: I appreciate it. Okay, this A-list actor can say whatever he wants, but he can never sit down with his ex because then everyone in his secret club might revolt.
1: Oh.
0: Okay, I know that was kind of vague. Let me start over. The A-list actor can say whatever he wants, but he can never sit down with his ex because then everyone in that secret group of his will revolt.
14: Is this secret group Scientology?
0: Yes.
14: Ah. Hold on. You get a ding for that, Bradley. There you go.
0: You get a ding.
14: Okay. Oh, that's right. I answered the question. Sorry.
15: I'm going to peel back the curtain. Stormer's actually dinging.
1: So yes, normally, he's singing. Yes. Yes.
14: Okay.
1: Tom Cruise?
0: It is.
14: Whoa.
0: Yes.
1: Are we talking about Nicole Kidman?
0: Yes. Whoa. Oh, my God. Wow. Blew that out of the water.
14: Great job.
0: So much for conversation.
1: Yeah. Oops, sorry.
0: Okay, now's your chance
1: to
0: talk it out.
14: Sorry.
0: Okay, let me fill it in first before you get there.
1: Okay.
0: So Tom Cruise can say whatever he wants, but he can never sit down with Nicole Kidman because, and I said secret group, because if I had said what the blind item said, which was celebrity cult, you all would have known that instantly. You did anyway, so it really didn't matter. Scientology would revolt. Discuss.
1: Well, why would they revolt? I mean, he's like their poster child. I wouldn't want to make him mad,
14: no.
1: You know, and revolt meaning they would leave or they would try to kick him out. What's so wrong with Nicole Kidman? What's wrong with her?
0: Well, you tell me.
1: Well, she's
0: a
1: suppressive person,
0: exactly.
1: Meaning she didn't want to continue to be in Scientology anymore.
0: Exactly.
1: Because she didn't want to be in a marriage with him anymore. But Tom Cruise should be able to do whatever he wants. Don't you think, Stormer?
14: Yeah, I agree. Even if we think, you know, some of the things he gets to in his personal life can be a little weird sometimes. Yes, he still should be able to go do about whatever he wants. I'm just curious, guys, to like how far down the Scientology road him and Anna de Armas got during their pub relationship. You know, it only lasted, what, maybe a couple months or so. But I'm curious if maybe push came to shove when he said, hey, Anna, do you want to be part of Scientology? I wonder what her answer to that question was.
1: She said, sir, this is a relationship to promote two movies. And when it's over, I'm no longer getting on that helicopter.
14: I was just about to say, I'm just in it for the helicopter rides.
0: Now, do you know where this story comes from?
14: No. Radar Online?
0: No. Yeah. Well, it actually, as is often the case with blind items like this, there was a story, and I think we may have talked about a blind similar, or I should say the blind was around the topic of an article that came out saying that Tom Cruise was actually trying to have a face-to-face chat with Nicole Kidman to, quote, hash out unresolved issues. And I think that stems from maybe working on a project together, which I feel like is a blind that was kind of out there recently.
14: Okay. Well, I know that a Days of Thunder sequel has been announced, and I think it's been announced that Tom is coming back for that. I'm not sure if Nicole has been announced for that either, but maybe that's where it's coming from.
1: No way. Mm. Yeah. I don't think she wants to be anywhere near him.
14: Yeah. I wouldn't blame her.
0: Although, now that, you know, I don't know. Look, I would not put anything past Hollywood. Back to, just to add my own two cents, not that you ask, thanks, but when I saw this blind, I was like, I think that Tom Cruise could do whatever he wants, but I feel like it's only insofar as he doesn't cross certain lines. And I feel like the suppressive person thing would get him some slapped hands. And I don't think like the people are going to revolt, because I think if the people of Scientology were going to revolt, they probably would have done so a long time ago about like 20 other things that are maybe controversial or problematic. So I wouldn't be so concerned about that, but I would think Tom would be very careful before publicly engaging with a suppressive person.
1: Right.
0: Again, because that's a big deal in that organization, despite his powers.
1: Which, you know, if you look at any cult situation, one of the key things about cults are that they want to separate you from your family if they're not in the cult. So
0: Especially if your family disagrees with.
1: And if that is like something that is real for them, okay, but wouldn't you want to, I mean, that's one of the worst things that you can say about Scientology, is that you have to be cut off from people that aren't in it. Wouldn't you want it to seem like with your public facing figure that, you know, it isn't that bad if you wanted to recruit more people?
14: Makes sense to me.
1: I mean, they should let him talk to her. So that it's like, oh, look, it's not so bad. Don't believe Leah Remini. I don't know.
14: Yeah. Well, either way, he's got to be on his best behavior with this no matter what, because he is promoting his new movie, Digger, which comes out in October. Mm-hmm. So I'm guessing Tom's just going to go about his normal business with the movie to promote.
0: Planning to take over the world. Yeah, absolutely. Yeah. All right, let's do another blind.
14: All right, let's do it.
0: Which one do I want to pick?
14: It's your choice, Bradley.
0: Okay, thank you.
14: You're welcome.
0: This hated actor is really getting tired of the paparazzi strolls that his girlfriend keeps insisting they do. It's not going to last much longer. And by that, I mean their relationship. Okay. This hated actor is really tiring of the paparazzi strolls his girlfriend keeps making them have. Or keeps insisting on having. This relationship ain't lasting much longer. Okay.
14: Boy, oh boy. Hated actor.
0: Yep.
14: I guess that's subjective, not objective. Wow, everybody doesn't like this guy. The first person that pops into my head is Shia LaBeouf.
0: It is not Shia LaBeouf.
14: Okay, all right. Well, let's give you a buzzer.
0: Give you a buzz.
14: Is the girlfriend also an actor?
0: Say that again. Okay. I'm not going to put actor.
1: Is he hated because he's a creep?
0: You know, there are some blinds about him being a creep, I think. I'm not too familiar. But yeah, I think there is some like corners of the internet that are not a fan of his.
14: Okay. Is this more of a movie actor?
0: This is she or him? He is a movie actor, yes.
14: Okay, gotcha. Has he been in any of the big summer blockbusters this year that you know of?
0: That's a great question.
14: Okay.
0: Keep discussing.
14: Mm. Well, I'm just trying to remember just some of the paparazzi strolls that people have been on lately. Do you have any names that come to mind for you, Dawn? Besides Jennifer Lopez in some capacity, I'm sure she did a paparazzi stroll within the last 2 weeks.
1: I'm trying to think of somebody who's just with a girlfriend. I mean, is it like Jacob Elordi and Kylie Jenner?
14: Oh,
0: it is. Oh. In fact, that is exactly who we're looking for. All right, let me fill in this particular blind for you. Jacob Elordi is really tiring of the paparazzi strolls. Kendall
14: yeah.
0: Jenner.
14: Yeah.
0: Kendall Jenner.
1: I said Kylie, sorry.
0: I thought you, yeah, I was like, did I say Kylie? Did you? Anyway, Kendall Jenner insists on having this relationship won't last much longer.
14: Is Jacob Elordi a hated actor? What?
1: I wouldn't see him as a hated actor, but, you know, the blind items, some people have bias whenever they write them.
14: Okay.
1: Because we get them from other people, so...
14: I just wasn't sure if he was, like, mired in some kind of controversy that I missed or something. Okay, people just don't like the guy.
0: Like we've talked about him being inappropriate on occasion.
14: Oh, okay.
0: He did apparently put his hands on the throat of someone.
14: Okay, that's not good.
0: This was a radio producer.
1: Okay.
14: Oh, dear.
0: Oh, from Kyle and Jackie O. Following an unwanted camera prank, although that seems kind of...
1: Okay.
0: You know, so there's that. Anyway, yes, Jacob Elordi and Kylie Jenner. So what do you make of the blind suggestion that this relationship is not going to last much longer?
1: I think this is, a Kris Jenner production. So it's going to last however long she wants it to last. And, Kendall needs a boyfriend right now. So he is one of the hottest actors in Hollywood. And... I think he's used to paparazzi strolls. He did it forever with Olivia Jade. I don't know. I'm calling BS on this blind.
14: Mm-hmm. Well, I know he's going to be in a new movie from Ridley Scott called Dog Stars, which I believe comes out within the next month or so. So maybe we'll check in on them in about a month or so when he doesn't have anything to promote anymore. And maybe that'll be the end of that. Another Kris Jenner patented publicationship.
0: It's true.
1: Mm-hmm.
14: Mm-hmm. So,
0: all right. Before we get to the next blind, and by the way, if you're just joining us, thank you. But if you're watching on YouTube and you haven't subscribed yet, what are you doing with your life?
1: Yeah, please like and subscribe. From what I saw yesterday, we have 9,150. So we're getting there.
0: So we need 850 of you.
1: Yes.
0: Did I add right?
1: Yeah.
14: I don't know.
0: Subtract right.
14: You said there would be no math today.
0: We need people to like and subscribe. Why? Because it not only helps the algorithm, but it allows our boss to justify, paying us each and every other week.
14: Wait, you guys get paid for this?
0: I mean, if you call it something, I guess you'd have to call it payment.
1: Yes, yeah. In general, yes. Yeah. In a roundabout way. She pays us in...
0: compliments? No.
1: No. Insults?
0: Yes.
14: Plenty. We are rich in that regard.
1: Yeah.
11: Where talk is fun.
16: They were a welcome distraction from my life.
11: My talk. Everything entertainment.
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0: Okay, so yeah, like and subscribe, and thank you. Now, let's get on to another blind. You guys are killing it, and I hope you
1: we need
0: continue
1: to, slow down.
0: To kill it. Slowly. No,
1: killing
0: you're fine. You're actually doing just fine.
1: Okay.
0: Killing me softly with this blind. Oh, this one's too easy, so I'm not giving it to you. Sorry. Rumor has it that when this rising streaming actor was seen with his PR beard at the theater press night, he was actually there with a different date.
1: Oh.
0: Rumor has it that when this rising streaming actor was seen with his PR beard at the theater press night, he was actually there with a different date.
1: Ooh. Press night. Okay. Well, we've got the end of Oak Street. But then what other movies are... Stormer, do you know this weekend what movies are coming out?
14: If I'm not mistaken, I think the Coyote versus Acme movie is coming out this weekend from Looney Tunes. If you remember, that was the one that was shelved by WB for a tax break.
1: I didn't know it was coming out at all.
14: Yeah, they revitalized it. Will Forte got a lot of people to get behind the project, and now it's going to be releasing in theaters, I think, this weekend. I think that's the big one, if I'm not mistaken.
1: And Hollywood premieres come out like 2 weeks before they even come to us. So
14: right. A rising streaming actor. Maybe it's good if we find out which show this is, or what at least like what streaming service. Is this a Netflix streaming actor? Like, are they known for a Netflix show?
0: So here's the thing. I don't think you're going to get this person, the guy. But if I did my math correctly, I believe it's Netflix.
14: Okay.
0: But the streaming is confusing. So I'm just going to give this to you because, again, I think you're going to have a harder time getting this one. The streaming refers to, I believe he got his start via the YouTubes.
14: Gotcha. Okay.
0: But he is on, like streaming stuff now.
14: Started on YouTube, but now he's actually a legit actor. Cool.
0: Yeah.
14: Is the date famous? This, okay.
0: Yeah.
14: The date
0: the
14: is
0: PR
14: famous.
0: Beard.
14: The PR
0: as it's
14: beard.
0: Described.
14: Okay.
0: All like right. Way more famous.
14: Way more famous.
0: I would say, I mean, I think she's A-list, but I think most people would probably say B-list.
1: Oh.
0: But you know this person.
1: Okay.
0: Yeah.
1: This isn't like one of those, like, Connor Story Hudson Williams.
14: That's where my mind was going too.
0: No.
14: Okay.
1: The hockey love.
14: The heated
0: definitely
14: rivalry.
0: Younger, right? Oh, on younger. On the younger okay. side of things. So yeah, you're in the right age
14: was
0: experience.
14: This someone from Stranger Things?
0: It is not someone from Stranger Things.
14: Okay.
0: I would focus on her
1: okay.
0: first. Try to narrow down, and I would call her a B-plus list actress.
1: Actress.
0: Now, for fans of the particular show that allowed her to break out, her fans would call her A-list.
1: Okay.
14: Okay.
1: Is she a child actor?
0: No.
1: Okay.
14: This is a
0: and
14: toughie.
0: I will say foreign-born.
14: Foreign-born.
0: Yeah. I believe they're both foreign-born.
1: Okay.
0: But I know she is for sure.
14: Okay. Foreign-born as in Britain.
0: As in, no.
14: Okay.
1: And discovered on YouTube?
0: She was not discovered on YouTube. That
14: he
0: was.
1: Okay.
14: Okay. It's definitely not Mr. Beast.
0: No.
14: Okay.
0: It's not Mr. Beast.
14: I'm just trying to think of YouTube stars that are now just, you know, regular mainstream media stars, and I'm blanking on those names right now.
1: Well, I think he wants us to focus on
14: her. Yeah, on the woman, yeah. Oh, boy. But okay, so she is more famous than him. She is an actor. Is she an actor? Yes?
0: Yeah.
14: Yeah, okay.
0: Yep. B-plus list.
14: Yeah, I know. I'm repeating myself. Sorry.
0: That's okay. B-plus list actor. Foreign-born, very popular hit show is how she got her start.
1: Okay.
14: Okay.
1: Was it a cable show?
0: No.
1: Network show?
0: Nope.
1: Reality?
0: Nope.
14: Mm.
0: Don't overcomplicate it.
1: Okay. A show, a sideshow at a carnival? a theater performance?
0: Well, you said cable network. What else is there?
14: Well, streaming.
0: Yeah.
14: Okay.
0: It's a streamer.
1: Only okay. streaming? Okay.
14: Okay. So she's also on the streaming side of things.
0: Yep.
14: Oh, man. Okay.
0: Foreign-born, B-plus list actress has continued to just like, and she's also, I will give you another hint, she's been on a couple of streaming shows. One of them, I know Dawn and I loved particularly, not okay. the most famous one, but one that we know her from is probably where.
1: Three Body Problem?
0: No.
1: Okay. Pluribus?
0: Nope.
14: Okay.
0: I haven't seen that.
14: What
1: oh
14: else have
1: gosh.
14: You two watched
1: have
14: together?
1: To see Pluribus.
0: Remember I said she's foreign born?
14: Yeah.
1: And you said she's British?
0: Not British.
1: Oh, not British. Oh.
14: Okay. Is she Australian?
0: No.
14: Okay.
0: No.
14: Is she Canadian?
0: No. Can't do Canadian.
1: Oh, my God.
14: Just no.
0: No.
14: It's the same as that. Okay.
0: Again, for those of you who have forgotten or are just joining us, rumor has it that this rising streaming actor was seen with his PR beard, this B-plus list foreign-born actress, at their at a theater press night. He was actually there with a different date.
1: Theater press night, so...
14: Oh.
0: I wouldn't focus on that because I could not find that.
1: Okay.
14: Okay.
0: So I don't think that's going to help.
1: Mm.
0: Okay. But they were at something that made people think, like, wait a minute.
14: Okay, and so we don't know what kind of premiere it was? It was a theater premiere. Sorry.
0: Don't focus on that.
14: Okay.
0: Because I don't have the answer to that question.
14: boy, oh boy. You've really outdone yourself with this one, Bradley. I am stumped.
0: You know, hey, compared to where you guys started from, you're welcome.
14: Okay. I think I'm just going to start throwing out some names here. Like Barry Keoghan, is he by chance part of this?
0: No, but okay. But that's okay. So again, remember, I want you to focus on her.
14: I know.
0: Because you're not going to get him.
14: Oh, okay. All right. I'll forget about it.
0: But what were you going to say, Dawn?
1: Amy Lou Woods.
0: No, but Barry Keoghan is from where?
14: Ireland. Okay.
1: Okay.
14: So he's an Irish. Is this?
0: So the actress I want you to focus
14: yes,
0: on then.
14: She is Irish as well. Is it Saoirse Ronan?
0: No.
14: Okay. Who else is Irish? Is Karen Gillan Irish? Or no, I think she's Scottish, so no.
0: It's not Karen Gillan.
14: Oh, who else is there, Dawn?
1: I'm looking through my list.
0: Do you have any Irish actresses on your list?
14: Man, I can't think of any.
0: This one I didn't realize it was going to be that hard. I'm sorry.
14: That's okay. Man, oh man.
0: You don't have any Irish actresses?
1: I don't see any right now.
0: How about if I told you... Okay, so again, remember, two hit shows. Well, one of them is like a...
1: Bridgerton?
14: Oh.
1: Nicole Coughlin?
14: Oh.
0: She just... Like that. She just gets it.
14: Okay.
1: That's not how you say your last
0: Nicola
1: name,
0: Nicola Coughlin.
1: Nicola Coughlin.
0: Yeah. Well, okay. I don't know the appropriate Irish pronunciation, but now, do you know who she's dating allegedly, supposedly? Actually, she confirmed it, so it's real.
14: Boy, oh boy, I'm not really sure.
0: Have you ever heard of Jake Dunn?
14: No. Mm-hmm.
0: Okay, I hadn't either, and honestly, that's what the blind suggested the correct answer was for this blind item, which I will just now fill in for you. Rumor has it that Jake Dunn was seen with Nicola Coughlin, his PR beard, at a theater press night. He was actually there with a different date. And apparently there's been some conversation about... like a bearding situation.
1: Okay.
0: Which usually means, you know, one or both of the individuals are using each other as a cover.
1: Yeah.
0: For publicity purposes. So I don't know. But that's what the blinds suggested.
1: Okay.
14: Well,
1: you know, out of everyone from Dairy Girls, I just didn't think that she would become the most famous.
14: Gotcha.
1: You know?
0: How old do you think she is?
1: I think she's 26.
0: Stormer, do you know who Nicola Coughlin is?
14: I've heard the name, but I would have never guessed that in a thousand years answer there. But I would guess she's, like Dawn said, probably in her mid-20s.
0: She is 39 years old.
14: Okay.
1: She is not.
0: So I looked this
1: up. She played a high school student. She is a tiny...
0: She was born in 1987.
14: Yeah.
0: And this guy is 26. So I was like, you go, girl.
14: Well, that's Hollywood for you. I remember that Andrew Garfield.
0: Dawn's head is exploding.
14: I remember that Andrew Garfield was 30 years old for the second Spider-Man movie that he did, and he was supposed to be playing a high school student. So that's just kind of how it works
1: in
14: Hollywood.
1: Part of the joke of Dairy Girls is that we know they're all not in high school.
14: Sure.
1: You know, I mean, just playing high school.
14: Mm-hmm.
1: Students,
0: yeah,
1: so.
0: But I would never have guessed 39 because she looks so young. Her face is just so
1: skin
0: beautiful.
1: Yeah,
0: she has just such beautiful skin.
2: She has beautiful skin.
14: Okay, Buffalo Bill.
0: But yeah, when I saw, I was like, oh, she's 39, dating a 26-year-old. Good for her.
1: Okay, the girl who played Michelle, Jamie Lee O'Donnell, she's 39 as well.
0: Okay, well,
1: and then Orla. Louisa Harlan, she's 33. Saoirse Monica Jackson, who played the main role, Erin, she was 32. So,
0: yeah.
1: Okay. Mm-hmm.
14: There you go.
0: By the way, if you've never watched Dairy Girls, what are you even doing with your
1: life? Yeah, it's so great.
14: Well, I apologize because I have yet to see the show. Where can I watch it again?
0: It's a Netflix show, right? And you're going to have to use subtitles because I don't.
1: It's a Northern Irish accent.
14: That's okay.
0: To try and do a Northern Irish accent.
1: Mm-hmm.
0: It's just insane.
14: They're always after me, Lucky Charms.
0: Hariously funny.
1: There's a lot of, it's a lot of up and down, like, seriously?
14: Ah.
0: Yeah.
1: Like, we're going in the caravan?
14: Well, if I can get through the Banshees of Inisherin, I think I can get through that, so...
3: Morning sunshine. It's a limited edition Dunkin' pumpkin spice donut covered pretzel.
6: Wait, I'm really confused. Sorry, my brain just broke. Also, where am I getting this Dunkin' Donuts? Why am I getting a pretzel that tastes like a donut?
3: But you're not getting it at Dunkin' Donuts. You're getting it at the grocery store. So
6: okay,
3: I'm
6: seriously, I think I just turned inside out.
3: It's a pretzel that's covered in chocolate, but the chocolate is not chocolate. It's pumpkin spice donut covered pretzel. So the covering tastes like...
22: 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There goes Khalid.
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0: Hey, Dawn, we sure had some fun adventures on the show earlier.
1: Did we? It was so long ago. What do we do again?
0: Here, I'll replay some of it for you. Right here during the Bradley and Dawn replay on My Talk 107.1.
1: Thanks for doing that.
0: Would you like to do another blind?
14: Darn sure. Tune.
0: Okay, now this one is not going to be difficult. I'm just telling you that, but I think...
14: You underestimate
0: you
14: me.
0: Are, no, you're going to know this one, but you're going to have things to say... Which is why I wanted to bring this to you. All right. Don't believe the hype. This actress is not returning to acting. This is not Grace Kelly, who could actually act. Now, this is the blind talking. And who Hollywood still wanted to work with. This is the sixth build. We could replace her with anyone actress who is willing to pretend. No, I'm not even saying that.
14: Oh.
1: Whoa.
14: Whoa.
0: I can't read the rest of that. Wow. Look, all you got to get is the actress is not returning to acting, despite what you've read in the tabloids.
14: Okay. Well, I know that Anne Hathaway has been talking about The Princess Diaries 3 a lot lately. Is this by chance Julie Andrews? I know.
1: I mean,
0: only
1: is
0: because
1: it?
0: When you realize what we're talking about, that's just hilarious to me. It is not Julie Andrews.
14: Okay, because she has actually been in the news where she actually had to say, hey, I turned down Princess Diaries 3.
0: Correct.
14: But the offer still stands. So that's been in the news with us within this last week. So
1: Shirley MacLaine.
0: No. Okay, so.
1: I just saw Shirley MacLaine, though.
0: And look, I love Shirley MacLaine, and I hope she returns to acting, although I don't think she's going to.
1: Mm-mm.
0: Think about actresses who we just learned, and by the way, that we would be talking about on Blinded by the Item and really all over the internet, who we just learned today might in fact be returning.
1: Meghan Markle?
14: Aha,
0: yes!
14: The Duchess of Sussex.
0: Get it. Got it.
1: What? This is a shame.
0: What?
1: We heard she might have a gig in the UK.
0: Okay, so let me fill in the blind for you. So don't believe the hype. And they called her the illiterate one. I wasn't giving you that.
14: Oh my
0: sorry.
14: Oh, gosh.
0: The illiterate one
1: no,
0: is not.
1: No, illiterate.
14: Okay.
1: Meghan Markle.
14: Okay,
0: no, look. Because every time we say illiterate, people think we're saying
1: illiterate.
0: Illiterate. Meaning her first name, last name, start with the same sound. Okay. The illiterate one is not returning to acting. This is not Grace Kelly, who could actually act and who Hollywood still wanted to work with. Okay, anyway. You know the story, Dawn. Tell us the story, and then you guys need to tell me what you think about this news.
1: Well, all I know is that you told me in a story that we're going to do later on today that she might have an acting gig in the UK since they're moving back. I was hoping that it would be something like EastEnders. Or we said some type of a... like Death in Paradise show where she dies every week and they have to solve the mystery of how Meghan Markle died this week. No. That's all I know.
0: You said the story. That's all we have really is that allegedly, supposedly, Meghan Markle, who we also know this week announced something else huge. I mean, even though it was unofficial, right?
1: Right, that they're moving back to the UK.
0: Yep. So, and we talked about that on yesterday's show, that Harry and Meghan are allegedly moving back to the UK. And there was a story out of Australia. There's some tabloid there. One of their news outlets said, allegedly, Meghan has an acting gig in the UK. So that's all we know.
1: I mean, that would be smart.
14: Yeah.
1: People would watch it.
14: Oh, 100%. And yeah. I'm actually happy to hear this news because I think we've shared this opinion on this program before. I think some of us actually want to see her act more and have more of a career because it could potentially be a distraction from all the other usual tabloid fodder that she has to go through. Maybe if she actually goes and establishes herself as a really, really good actor, maybe that'll just calm down just some of the narratives around her of just all the crazy things the tabloids talk about her. So I'm excited for her in this regard. Yeah.
1: Be nice to him in the comments. We've got a lot. The Meghan Markle haters this channel.
0: Oh, well, if don't troll, thank you. But what I would say is I agree that I think, you know, as she's an actor, right? Mm-hmm. And so for an actor, I think it's probably great for her to act.
14: Yeah.
0: You know, the whole project that she, now, look, again,
1: she's
0: we don't
1: been
0: know.
1: Acting for a while. She's been acting like an influencer or a homemaker, you know?
14: Yeah.
0: Yeah. I think, again, let's just assume that the acting story is true. We don't know that. But if that is the case, I'd say, well, I kind of, and we've said before, as you pointed out, Stormer, that, you know, returning to acting wouldn't be the worst thing because that's probably going to make her feel like a certain amount of accomplishment.
1: Yeah.
0: In the way that the challenges that she has been faced with the lifestyle thing are, you know, it's just not the same.
1: No one will accept it.
0: And
1: no,
0: I don't
1: they
0: think
1: just
0: she,
1: won't.
0: I just don't think she's been as successful as she wanted to be. However, despite any of that, I don't think the criticism is going away. And there are so many other things about Meghan Markle that people have trolled on and that the press will go on and on about. I don't know that the acting would in any way distract mm-hmm. from that because, well, troll's going to troll.
14: So do you guys think ultimately that them moving back to the UK is ultimately a good PR move on their end to get back into favor with some of the British tabloids?
1: No.
14: No?
1: No.
14: Okay.
1: I mean, it's great for them because they're all excited to troll them.
14: Yeah.
1: You know, they're like, great, they're going to be here. Now we can, you know, harass them and hound them and make them feel like non-humans. So they're excited because they have something to write about. But
14: I suppose so.
0: Yeah, they were going to do that. Yes, they're going to have more to do.
14: Mm-hmm. Yeah.
0: And I think that Harry and Meghan don't maybe realize because, again, we should say they haven't confirmed this.
1: The only reason why we know is because it's in a People magazine article and that their kids are registered for school.
0: Mm-hmm. Yeah. I mean, again, outlets, people connected to them say that this is happening. So, again, we'll just assume that it is. My point in bringing that up, though, is to just say, like, they haven't made this a formal, like, this is a family that does everything very, and by that I mean Meghan is very intentional. Right.
14: Mm-hmm.
0: So if there is going to be a story about why they're moving back to the UK, if indeed they are moving back to the UK and it's not just some temporary thing for an acting gig or something else,
1: mm-hmm.
0: we will know because there will be a story that is given to us from her by way of, I don't know, Vogue or Marie Claire or some other magazine. Right. Or a sit down interview that she does. So I imagine we're going to get that narrative at some point, but I don't think. At this point, I think I don't know where I was going with that other than to say, yeah. I think it'll be very intentional. And I also just think they probably don't have all the answers. Like, I don't think they've thought all of this all the way through. So I think it'll be interesting to see what the reaction actually is. We can assume it could be the worst. Right.
14: Yeah.
0: But at the same time, maybe it won't be, but maybe it is. And then they come back. I don't think we know enough yet.
1: I think that it's a big distraction from Andrew.
14: Oh,
1: I mean,
0: why you say that?
1: Because, you know, the British family has been questioned, you know, about how much they knew about his shenanigans and what he was doing while he was working. And so there was this whole thought about, like, well, you know, could you in some way implicate members of the royal family for knowing too much? And it's like, well, the king is, you know, could the government go after the king? Or, you know, like, how much did Charles know? I think that this is all kind of like territory that they don't want to wade in. And as far as the public goes, they want to. Charles probably just genuinely wants to see his grandkids and his son. But from a PR standpoint, it does put our attention somewhere else.
11: Yeah.
0: Mm-hmm. Yeah. Well, yeah, exactly. I think absolutely it. Everything that the Crown does is to get people to look away from the, you know, rotten parts of the institution.
1: And also that whole expose that they're doing, that terrible documentary thing that recreates Diana's death.
11: Oh.
1: And then there are also, you know, all of the things about Diana that she was suspicious that the Crown was going to take her out. And yesterday, Mike told us some tidbits about possible pregnancy. Too much. We ran out of time.
14: I've seen those headlines, too. Yeah,
0: oh my
14: it's kind of weird.
0: You have flown through another episode of Blinded by the Item.
1: Crazy.
0: You did a wonderful job, both of you, today. Stormer, thank you so much for filling in.
14: Thank you for having
0: Mike's
14: me.
0: In Mike's absence. And it was a pleasure. Now, don't forget, you can listen to this Monday through Friday on the radio. Get it wherever you get your podcast. But at the end of the day, head to our YouTube channel, like, subscribe, and tell all your friends about
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10: 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Enjoy!

0: that we love and we've been loving in the last 4 or 5 months. One of them, we just talked about Capriati's, but we also love Seven Brew, newer to our market. We love it so much. Holly enlisted the help of Jess, her sister, to do a live report. It was, I think, the first time in radio history that was ever done. Anyway,
1: the whole family in the car.
0: The whole family. Mm-hmm. The lizard. No, not the lizard. No, anyway.
1: Reggie stayed home.
0: Speaking of, did you see this, Colleen? Did you see the email that came through?
2: I did.
0: Hi, Don. She writes, hello. OMG, Colleen. I got up early to go to the new Seven Brew in Maplewood. It was early for me because this is my last week off as a teacher. I got to Seven Brew at 6:30 and no line. I mean, that is a gift.
2: That
0: from
2: is
0: the
2: a
0: coffee
2: gift.
0: Gods right there. Yeah. Colleen, thank you for letting me know about Seven Brew, but my wallet does not thank
2: yeah,
0: you.
2: Yeah, I'm sorry about that.
0: The good with the bad, Colleen. The good with the bad.
2: No, it just is
0: thank
2: what
0: you,
2: it
0: Dawn.
2: Is.
0: Love you.
2: Oh, yeah. Dawn, I'm so glad you got to enjoy. And did you see her dog, Bella, was the first dog to go through the new Seven
0: yep.
2: Brew?
1: Oh, congratulations.
2: Congrats, Bella.
0: Right there. You're changing lives, Colleen, letting people know about
2: listen,
0: Seven Brew.
2: I love this. I love to share things that I love.
0: Me too.
2: Yeah.
0: Still haven't gone. I still need to go to a Seven Brew.
2: It's okay. They're, you know, again,
0: it's
2: they're new to our market. Mm-hmm. It is a journey for you. We need to get some more in your area. And then, but they're popping up everywhere. So it's just a matter of time.
0: It's a matter of time. We go into the Plymouth
2: yeah.
0: or the Wayzata.
2: Wayzata, right. as they said Wayzata. On 90210.
0: That's right. Never forget. It's time for ass ass.
3: Am I wrong?
4: No, you're not wrong.
3: Am I wrong?
4: You're not wrong, Walter. You're just an ass.
5: Am I wrong?
6: Am I the ass hat?
0: Oh, by the way, if you're the woman in a white Toyota Corolla with a large dent on your passenger side that was in the Lund's parking lot with me yesterday morning, I hope you are bitten by some sort of wild animal.
2: Uh-oh.
1: Oh.
0: That's all I'm going to say. Anyway,
2: noted.
0: Okay. Noted. I don't want you to. I don't want it to be a hard injury. Mm. I just a quick
2: little
0: bite
2: bit. Just leave
0: it.
2: A little tiny mark.
0: That's right. You know who you are. Okay. Am I the asshat for embarrassing my coworker? My coworker sits next to me. Sits in the cubicle next to me, and every single day she eats lunch at her desk. Fine. Except her lunch is, without exaggeration, the loudest and smelliest food a human being can possibly eat. I'm talking microwaved fish, hard-boiled eggs, something involving raw onion that she crunches like she's auditioning for an ASMR channel.
2: Oh, gosh.
0: Every day, she writes in caps, at the desk, 10 feet from me. It's period, period, period. I dealt with it for months. I tried the polite stuff, cracking a window, mentioning it casually that the fish really travels. Nothing worked. She just smiled and say she has a fast metabolism and needs to eat when she's hungry. So last week, I gotta admit, I snapped a little bit. I stood up and said to the general area, not just her, whoever's microwaving fish every day is making it generally hard to work. And there's a break room 20 feet away. I did not say her name, but obviously everyone knew. She went red, packed up her lunch, and has eaten in the break room every day since, which I have to admit was the whole point. But now she's told a few people that we know in common that I publicly humiliated her. HR then sent an email that they want to have a quick chat, and half the office thinks I'm the person who can't handle a coworker eating lunch. So now I'm second guessing myself. Am I the asshat?
2: Oof.
0: 651-641-1071. 651-641-1071.
2: Yeah. Sorry. You're the asshat. And it's not because of how you feel or how it is because of how you chose to handle it. Mm-hmm. Here's the truth about shared spaces. Everybody's responsible for the energy and the odors that they bring in. And so there is a case to be built that fish is not an office food, right? That's a conversation that you could have. But it is also a reality that when you share space and community with other people, they're going to bring sounds, smells, experiences in that maybe aren't your favorite. We don't all get to curate our experience in an office setting. That said, the channel to go through if you're upset.

0: I mean, she, it sounds like she tried passive aggressive and it didn't work. The channel to go through in order to communicate that isn't to stand up and give a speech to the office. Singling out somebody, and everybody knows who you're singling out. There's a way to do it without public humiliation.
1: Holly?
2: I agree with Colleen. This person is the asshat for the way that they handled it. Your office is not Braveheart. You know, you're not.
1: Holly.
2: You're not giving a rousing speech or a passive-aggressive moment. This is the thing that management gets to deal with. Mm. Say something to your manager and say, look, Debbie's fish stank. And it's a problem. Can you deal with Debbie's stinky fish? That's why you get paid more money than I do,
0: That's
2: right?
0: True. That's
2: this
0: true.
2: Is why it is above your pay grade to deal with that directly. And then management gets to go, Debbie, your red snapper
0: stank
2: is disruptive to the office. You just you can just say lunch is disruptive to the office, and we're going to ask. Or you can even do this as a manager: new policy.
0: Yeah,
2: new policy.
0: Mm-hmm. No, all food must be eaten in the break room.
2: Exactly. You don't even have to be confrontational. You as a manager can also be passive aggressive.
0: Yeah.
2: But then everybody knows. Everybody knows the secret language that Debbie's fish stank, and that's why that policy is in place. Thank you.
1: And can I add to the person in the subject line, will you please put snapper stank, please?
0: Your snapper stanks.
1: Your snapper stank. Make that the subject line to the email. No, I agree with you too. It's a hat trick. You are. Look, I get it. Now, there's a small asterisk with mine. We get it. We've all snapped. We've all, you can't take it anymore. And then a big waft of snapper goes up your nose holes and you just lose it. We've all had that moment and then you instantly regret. I get it. But in calmer times now that you can reflect, you've asked the question and sadly you are.
0: You are the asshat.
1: But we understand it.
0: Yeah.
1: You've tried other avenues.
0: Or you think you have. I mean, that's the thing. That's the other thing, is that you think you've tried other avenues. But the secret third option is just to be direct with the person. Hey, I just want you to know I'm really sensitive to the smell of fish. I'm wondering if we could find a way for you to move your work into the break room just to eat that fish or something, you know. You could have had a direct conversation instead of the passive aggressive, like, oh, the smell of that fish sure travels.
1: Or like Holly said, turning it into a Braveheart moment.
0: Right.
1: Yeah. I think we have a verdict.
0: Oh, I think so, too.
3: The results are in. You are the asshat.
2: Yeah, you're not going to win any points.
1: No.
2: Trying to be William Wallace, okay?
1: No. No. When we come back, as we said, we have some Beatles news, and someone's just some company is just thumbing their nose right at Tyra Banks.
4: Hey, it's Kendall. 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

0: just oppose? And don't we try to
1: welcome back, everyone. I'm Jace with Colleen and Holly and Tilla and Ava slash Mallory. We're so glad you're here. It is time for... Oh, my computer. Oh, Pat, what have you done?
2: What goes through her mind? What's she thinking?
3: She knows something.
4: What is she thinking?
5: Time for Holly knows something.
6: The fact is, I need what's in her head.

0: Holly knows something, y'all. Holly?
1: Yeah, I know something, but Jason and Colleen don't. But they're going to try to figure it out. They're each going to ask me three questions about what I know. And after we're done with the questions, they'll get to guess and see if they actually know something, too.
0: Fabulous.
2: Odds are not good
0: about this one.
2: Odds
0: no, the odds are never good. What do we do worse on? Weekly Trivia Face-Off or this one?
2: Oof, it depends.
0: I know, right?
1: Yeah. Depends on the week. Let's get to today's category. Today, it's dessert.
2: Ooh, I feel like I have a good command of dessert.
1: Dessert. Okay. So dessert. Jason and Colleen each get to ask me three questions about dessert.
2: Who goes first today? Is it you, Jace? I think you go first.
0: Think it's me this time.
2: Yeah,
1: it is. Jason, your first dessert question. Go ahead and ask me.
0: Okay, Colleen, really quick.
2: Yeah.
0: What I'm learning about our friend Holly is she sometimes rips from the headlines.
2: Yes.
0: And what I mean by that is something we've talked about on the show recently.
2: Yes. This is good. You're onto something.
0: Let me look back.
2: That doesn't actually help me.
0: It doesn't help me either. I'm looking back. Holly. Is this a donut?
1: This is not a donut.
0: I thought it was like Roadrunner. I thought I had
2: her. Yeah, you did.
1: Let me help you, Jason. Maybe at some point in the history of donuts, maybe there has been a donut flavored after what I know.
0: I've set you up, Colleen. I've set you up for success.
2: Okay. Is this dessert usually served hot or cold?
1: Usually cold. I suppose you could eat it warm. I don't know if that's recommended.
2: Okay. Jason?
0: Holly? Though you could probably eat this any time of the year, is this, in society, considered a seasonal dessert option?
1: I don't think so.
0: Oh, damn it. I thought I had her again.
1: This is a 365 treat. Although I would welcome to be corrected.
2: Holly, this dessert, would it be something that you would make at home? Or is it something you would typically order at a restaurant?
1: Both.
2: Oh. Okay, well, there goes my idea.
0: 365 can be made at home. It's not seasonal. It could be a flavor of donut in the history of donuts.
2: Mm-hmm. The suspense.
0: I'm going through all the flavors of donuts. Does Hostess... No, that's a dumb... Yeah, you know what?
2: Go with your gut, Jace. Go with your gut.
0: Can Hostess or any company like Hostess, have they ever reproduced this for purchase in grocery stores?
1: Probably.
2: Okay, here's my final question.
1: Let me just double check on that.
2: Okay, while you're double checking.
1: Yes.
2: Oh. Okay.
1: You said Hostess or like that.
0: Yes.
2: That feels like a little...
0: I was very aggressive with that. Yeah. Yes.
1: I Googled something and like that. And yes, I can confirm, because I'm putting it in the same category as Hostess, that there is a version of this you can buy at the store.
2: Okay. Would you typically eat this with a fork, a spoon, or your hands?
0: Oh, my God. Fantastic.
2: Thanks, Jason.
1: Fork, Colleen. Fork.
2: It's a fork food. Okay, Jason, now we got a conference before.
1: Yes.
2: Because we used up our three questions. It feels like a cake experience.
0: Yeah, because you would never eat a cake or pie.
2: With
0: you
2: your hands
0: or spoon.
2: You can
0: make it at home. You can make it in a restaurant.
2: Yes, exactly.
0: It's not seasonal.
2: Yeah. You know what I'm wondering?
0: What?
2: I wonder if it's like a pumpkin pie.
0: Let's go with pumpkin pie.
1: Jason and Colleen.
0: We're going with pumpkin pie. We're going to lock that in, Regis.
1: They locked it in. They said pumpkin pie. I say... But you're on the right track. You're on the right track. German chocolate cake.
2: German chocolate cake.
0: German chocolate cake. We were... You said cake, Colleen. We were on
2: the
0: right.
2: I was there first. Oh, Colleen. My gosh. We walked away from it. But to be fair, I would have never gotten to German chocolate cake.
0: Oh, God. We would have been here through Brittany and Kendall.
2: Yes.
0: And we would still be sitting here.
2: Yes.
1: I know something about German chocolate cake. It's not from Germany.
2: Then why do they serve it?
1: I'm going to tell you why.
2: At German restaurants.
0: Angela Merkel loved it.
1: She liked physics and German chocolate cake.
0: That's right.
1: They didn't have that in East Germany back in the day. No, German chocolate cake dates back to the 1850s. And a baker named Samuel German created a sweet baking chocolate. And this had higher sugar content for baker's chocolate, which, by the way, is not called baker's chocolate because it's used for baking. But it's named after the dude who founded the company, whose name is James Baker.
2: You guys.
0: Oh, come on, man.
1: And that company, Baker's Chocolate, named the new chocolate German Sweet Chocolate. Well, let's go 100 years into the future in 1957, when the Dallas Morning News published a recipe for German's chocolate cake, possessive. That recipe made by Mrs. George Clay. From Dallas, who named the cake that because it used German's sweet chocolate.
0: Look at that, Colleen.
2: Out of town.
1: Yeah, and then people loved it so much that other publications were like, we want to get in on Mrs. George Clay cake. Then other places who were repurposing the recipe dropped the possessive apostrophe. It got lost along the way, guys. Instead of German's chocolate cake, then it became German chocolate cake. And that's why people think this thing is from Germany.
2: And that's why they serve it at Black Forest Inn.
1: Yeah.
2: Even, after your spätzle.
1: Right. Even President Lyndon B. Johnson.
0: Love Lyndon B. Johnson.
1: He thought that German chocolate cake was from Germany.
2: Everybody did.
1: And he served the cake to the German chancellor. At a lunch in 1963.
2: What is this crap?
1: Yeah.
0: I bet that was Lady Bird's idea, Holly. I bet that was Lady Bird's idea.
1: Well, yeah, I mean, Lyndon B. Johnson was busy getting his pants tailored, if you know what I mean, okay?
2: Oh,
1: he had to let it out for his...
0: crotchal region.
1: Yep. Yeah, just think, think Beavis and Butthead, which I haven't confirmed whether or not Beavis and Butthead... Beavis, when he does the Great Cornholio... I don't know if Mike Judd, who is from Texas, was influenced by a viral video.
2: Oh my gosh, Holly, we're on a journey.
1: Of Lyndon B. Johnson getting his pants tailored in the White House. I would like to ask Mike Judge that. I am the Great Cornholio. Mm-hmm. I need TB for my fill in the blank. Mm-hmm. I wonder if Lyndon B. Johnson was the origin of that.
0: I think
1: You're
0: Lyndon
1: welcome.
0: B had big B's. That's just what I'm going to say.
1: He did. I think they kind of were, you know, they swung a little bit. He needed room. He needed to let out his pants.
2: Why,
1: Julia?
2: Julia, we never know.
1: But I do know something.
2: It turns out you know a couple things.
0: You know a lot. Ladies and gentlemen, boys and girls, Mallory, that's been Holly Knows Something. We're so glad.
1: Tilla Mallory. Ava, you don't need to go to school for the first week.
2: No, you're good.
1: You came here.
2: You're good.
0: That's right. Tune in next week when Holly knows something else about Germans and apostrophes. That's right. We're going to take a break. We'll be back.
3: Where talk is fun.
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0: 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It's the Jason Matheson Show starring Colleen Lindstrom, Holly Roberts, and Tweety Bird. It is time for a big, fat movie review.
1: How was the movie?
2: My big, fat movie review.
0: I have the surprise pleasure of reviewing for you today, Coyote versus Acme. If you've listened to the show, we have mentioned it more than a few times. This is the movie that has been embroiled in a little bit of drama. It was shot, made in 2023 by Warner Brothers. This is a hybrid movie of animation and live action, like in the style of like Who Framed Roger Rabbit, and with Will Forte as one of the human stars. The movie was finished. They had a screening, and then the stars were told, hey, we're going to release this, not on streaming, but in a trash can. We're not going to release this. David Zaslav said, we're going to just keep this and do a tax write-off. Immediately, there was backlash and outrage from the people involved, from Will Forte, because they did what they call a graveyard screening. And Will was walking into the... I interviewed Will Forte yesterday, by the way. He said he walked into the screening and he was like, oh God, if they're doing this, this movie must be trash. And he said he walked out of the screening and he was like, what are they doing? This movie is delightful. This movie, it turned out great. It turned out like I saw on the page. It's even better. Like the hybrid, the animation is advanced so much since Roger Rabbit. It's a beautiful movie, he said. He just didn't understand it. And then the backlash happened, and then a company called Ketchup. And so finally, Warner Brothers was like, fine, we're not going to release it, but if you want it. So three or four dudes that own Ketchup Entertainment bought it.
3: We're about to catch up, okay.
0: Yeah, and decided to distribute it. And now we are getting it in 10 days at a theater near you. Here's the plot, which is such a creative, original plot and use of these classic Warner Brothers characters. Even saying it is delightful. It opens and Wile E. Coyote is once again, for the 1 millionth time, is trying to catch the Roadrunner.
3: Beep, beep.
0: And the Roadrunner gets him again. He has rocket powered roller blades that misfire, and he gets hit by a truck. And he goes home dejected, and he sits and he has a flashback montage of all the classic Warner Brothers cartoons with Wile E. and Roadrunner. And he sees all the ways that the Acme products have been used against him as he tries to catch the Roadrunner. And right then, a commercial on his TV is for Will Forte's small law firm. That's like, have you been injured? Have you been misled by an Acme product? And Wile E. gets an idea. He holds up a sign. Idea! That he's going to sue the Acme company because of all the products that have led to his demise.
3: Oh, cute.
0: And Will Forte is the small Albuquerque, New Mexico injury lawyer that he hires to sue Acme.
3: Oh, funny.
0: And hilarity ensues. It is like Aaron Brockovich meets Space Jam meets Looney Tunes. That is the best way I can describe this. And they utilize throughout the hour and a half in various ways all your classic Warner Brothers characters. Here's a little bit of the trailer, and I'll give you my thoughts on the other side. Coyote versus Acme.
1: Acme has knowingly been making dangerous products for decades. Is there anyone in the whole world who cares what happened to the coyote at all?
4: Yeah, I do.
5: He's one of the most hardworking people I've ever met. He would never think of quitting. And I think everyone should be inspired by that.
6: I just want to scare him. Ruin!
7: Tweet! Tweet! We're all counting on you. Bye. I'm here for the pantsless modeling gig.
3: That's so cute.
0: I'll tell you the two parts that I thought about Holly Roberts. The first one is what you just heard. That's why I played that slightly longer clip. I won't tell you how or whom, but someone is doing a painting in a park. And Porky Pig shows up and says that line that he's just there for the pantless painting job. I laughed out loud. And then the second part that I'm going to tell you, I was on the floor because I was like, what a great use. And if this doesn't sell you to the movie, I don't know what else is. I won't tell you why, but they have to go in front of like a Senate committee. Elmer Fudd is a senator and the chairman of this committee.
3: Oh my gosh.
0: They basically made him, they made Elmer Fudd a senator.
3: Oh my gosh.
0: And then Foghorn Leghorn is a Southern businessman. It is, this movie is delightful. Like, is it the best thing I've ever seen?
3: Can I just say, Will Forte as a small town lawyer is amazing casting.
0: Yes.
3: Is he great in this?
0: He is so charming.
3: Yeah.
0: Like, and through him, you have by the end of the movie, even if you don't you really like Coyote. Like, Will, you feel you like Coyote and what he's trying to do. And the fact that dude just wants to eat the Roadrunner. Like, he just
3: let him eat the damn Roadrunner.
8: He needs a W in his life.
0: He needs a W, and he can't get one. And then there's like a sweet moment with Coyote and Roadrunner. I mean, it's just like the movie has like heart. There's such great Tex Avery visual and script. The script is real sharp. It's great. There's some funny lines, modern, original, spicy uses for all the Warner Brothers characters, original uses for them in this universe. And the sight gags are great. Do not look away. You'll miss a fun visual gag with Wile E. Coyote. They are sprinkled throughout this movie. Just when you think you're like, there are moments where you're okay. Because I hate courtroom scenes. Just when you think it's getting a little dry on the bone, they throw in a visual gag or they give you a Warner Brothers zinger, or they'll introduce a new Warner Brothers character in that you haven't seen yet. Like the Tasmanian Devil pops up in just the right moment where I was getting for a few minutes a little antsy. And then Taz walks in. You're like, oh, okay, here we go.
3: Nice.
0: There are enough of those moments to make this worth taking your kids to at a theater. It's also beautiful. And I saw this when you get these screenings at home, sometimes they're not color corrected and they're not the finished product. Even in mine was not. Some scenes were kind of blown out. Even the version I saw, it's still a really good looking movie. The hybrid animation, live action, really works in the Coyote versus Acme. John Cena is the head of Acme. And even though I roll my eyes sometimes at John Cena's roles, John Cena plays the villain really well. He has a verbal spat with Tweety Bird that your kids will like. Like, here's just a little bit of that. Here's John Cena getting frustrated with Tweety Bird.
9: You see?
10: I thought I taught.
9: You taught? You taught? I don't pay you to tink, you taught. I pay you to talk.
10: I did taught.
9: What did you teach? What is your talk?
0: Molly, I think you'll be delighted by this.
8: My heart is full.
0: Yeah.
8: That Coyote versus Acme is delightful. It's exactly the type of tone you want for this kind of movie. And I just want to tell David Zasloff to bite me.
3: I was just going to say that you're loving this on two levels.
8: Yes, bite
3: because
8: me.
3: Because it's sticking it to the man and it's Looney Tunes.
8: This is what Looney Tunes are so amazing. Such a wonderful, rich well of comedy. And they need to be revered and respected for the wonderful characters that they are. And it sounds like this movie does that. And
0: it
8: that
0: does.
8: They wanted to bury this as a tax write-off and that it's so great. Bite me. I hope everyone goes and sees this movie. Even if you're just a petty and you want to do it out of spite and you don't like Looney Tunes. Well, first of all, if you don't like Looney Tunes, I mean, come on.
0: What's wrong with you?
8: What's wrong with you? That being said, just be petty. Go it's and just, see it.
0: You know what it was too? And we'll go. It was just nice to see these characters back in a new project. It's good to see Bugs and Sylvester and Daffy.
3: Yeah.
0: Which, by the way, Daffy, I'm not going to give it away, but Daffy's appearance is hysterical. And having these characters do modern humor, was a delight. Having them do sharp humor is, It's a pretty good script. It's again, and it's a pretty movie. And Will is again. I'm repeating myself now. So I'll just end and say, Coyote versus Acme is worth your $17. Please take your kids to this. It's so rare that you can take a whole family.
3: Yeah,
0: go see this when it opens up.
3: Something for everybody.
0: It's really something
3: and
0: for everyone.
3: Stick it to the man.
0: And stick it to the man. We're gonna take a break. We'll be back after.
11: Brittany and Kendall. Part of the fun for me is the outfit.
12: Looking the part.
11: Because it's Vegas.
12: Because it's Vegas, baby. You got to live it up.
11: I theme dress for the state fair. So can you imagine theme dressing for Vegas for me?
13: I spent 17 days in Europe and had one bag. One carry-on bag.
14: Your vacation is my nightmare.
13: What? I washed my dirty underwear in sinks.
11: 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Hey, Mike, what's going on these dang roads? Bye.
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0: Welcome back to the show, everyone. Got a little clarification. We're hearing from our listeners. We got an email from Jack. What up, Jack? Jack goes, if I'm not mistaken, he's like, oh, Jace, hold off on the invoicing Donna and Steve for licensing. Jack writes, if I'm not mistaken, Steve just imitates Patty. Here's my favorite part. ... Laughy face. It's kind of annoying.
3: Oh.
0: Oh, Jack, I love you.
3: So I say let's get... Yeah. I do think we still can invoice them just 50% less.
0: Mm-hmm. Oh, because Steve is still using the intellectual property?
3: Exactly.
26: Yeah. Okay. And I think that I've heard Bradley and Don use my Hank Kingsley from the Larry Sanders Show.
27: Oh. Hey, now.
26: Okay. All right. So we can fully bill them.
3: We've got some paperwork.
0: We have. No, I don't know why I'm whispering. They don't hear us, but because that was your, you two were on that show. Do we give them any type of discount? Or we?
3: Yeah, it's a goodwill discount. It's friends and family discount.
26: Yeah, okay, but that is a wholly owned property of Bradley and Dawn. Mm-hmm. So that is their own thing.
0: Okay.
26: I'm talking 20% discount. We will give them, yes, the friends and family discount. Like getting t-shirts at the Gap.
0: Okay, 20%. Exactly. And then... I'm thinking about the same for Donna and Steve. 20% discount for the licensing fees of those. Mm-hmm. I'll work on that right after the show.
3: Thanks. Thanks, Jace.
0: It's time for, hey, this has been on the show sheet for a couple weeks. Clay, can we start with you?
3: Sure.
0: Because you've had a story that we've transferred over a few times, and I'm dying to know what it is. You're questioning our state's taste in soda.
3: You guys. Okay. I understand that people like what they like. And, mm-hmm. but I would like to take issue with this. I've got here the most popular soda in every U.S. state right now.
0: Okay.
3: And I want you to guess what Minnesota is trying to represent.
0: This is pop?
3: Pop, yep. We call it pop. The article calls it soda.
0: I don't know. Holly, what are you thinking, friend?
26: I'm thinking Minnesota's most popular soda, Diet Mountain Dew.
0: If it is, I will be apocalyptic. I think it's Diet Coke.
3: Jason, prepare to get apocalyptic. It's Diet Flippin' Mountain Dew.
26: Really?
3: It is Holly, 100% correct.
26: Oh my gosh! I say this.
3: Okay, why did you say that?
26: I say this.
0: Why did you say that?
26: Thank you. Because.
0: I love us.
26: That's what. Why did you say that? My sister Jess and her wife drink every single morning. They don't drink coffee. I mean, I think Jess does drink coffee, but I don't think her wife does at all. And I had one of my bestie's moms. Back in the day, she used to drink Diet Mountain Dew all the time. So I'm doing the math. People want the Mountain Dew life, but they don't want the sugar.
3: Minnesotans are doing the Dew. Diet Mountain Dew is the most popular pop in our state. W T to the F.
26: Or our inside joke for me and Colleen,
3: mm-hmm.
26: Diet MTN Dew.
3: Yes.
26: Because.
0: What? Explain.
26: Because,
0: what?
26: Jason, one time we were down in the cafeteria years ago.
0: Okay.
3: And this is a deep pull.
26: It is. But come into the lore. Join me, won't you?
3: Oh, gosh.
26: We walked by the beverage case. And there was Diet Coke, Pepsi, LaCroix, and something new featured called MTN Dew, to which our friend Colleen was like, well, what's that? What's MTN Dew? I was like, no, honey, that's Mountain Dew.
3: It's just
26: a regular old-fashioned.
3: Time by a brief.
26: Yeah. They changed it to new extreme spelling. We don't have time for vowels anymore.
3: MTN.
26: And it says it right there on the case.
3: It
26: Diet
3: does.
26: MTN Dew. Same thing.
3: That was a deep pull.
26: Yep.
3: That was a really long time ago. I was going through some stuff.
0: It wasn't a good time for me.
3: It's a hard day.
26: So if you come across a case of Diet MTN Dew at the grocery store today.
0: Think of Colleen.
26: Yes. And know that, rest assured, it's Mountain Dew,
3: Mountain
26: just
3: Dew.
26: Like you like it.
0: Don't know. Leah does Diet Coke. Someone on this station mm-hmm. doesn't do coffee. They do Diet Mountain Dew. And I can't remember who it is.
3: I will tell you, Paul Black, former engineer, still part-time engineer.
0: Emeritus. We'll just call him.
3: Emeritus. Engineer Emeritus.
0: Yeah.
3: He doesn't drink coffee. He is a caffeinated soda pop. And I do believe Mountain Dew was his caffeine of choice.
0: It's to me, it's like my father-in-law, I think, does regular Mountain Dew on occasion. To me, it's like battery acid.
26: Mm-hmm. Ooh. We got an email from Susie.
0: Hi,
26: Diet Dew drinker here. No coffee for me either.
3: It's interesting to me. It's just, you know, it's a lifestyle thing that that I am not familiar with. That being said, if I were to pick my favorite pop, Mountain Dew is not even on the list. No version of Mountain Dew is on the list.
26: Mm-mm.
3: I would go. I mean, for me, Diet Dr. Pepper reigns supreme. I would follow that closely by a Fresca.
26: Okay.
0: I hate Fresca.
3: What? Why?
0: Ooh. I hate it.
3: Why?
0: I hate Fresca.
3: What is the problem?
26: Wait a second. Jason, you are saying that you would rather drink a Mountain Dew Code Red than a Fresca.
0: Probably.
26: A Mountain Dew Voltage.
0: Probably.
26: Mountain Dew Live Wire.
3: Oh my gosh, the variety.
26: What about Major Melon?
0: Maybe. I cannot stand Fresca.
3: Really?
26: Maui Burst, Purple Thunder, Infinity Swirl, or even a Vibe?
0: No, now you've lost me. Yeah.
3: Oh, wow.
0: Oh, okay. This is anecdotal, but sister-in-law Tammy.
3: Hey, Tammy.
0: Has entered the chat. It's not only my father. He passed it on to my brother-in-law, Tammy's husband, Taylor, owner of Haas Plumbing. 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Taylor's morning drug of choice, Mountain Dew.
3: No kidding.
0: We are a Dew. I mean, survey's probably right.
3: It is. I mean, it is. It's science. I just was shocked by it.
0: I
3: was shocked.
0: Oh, well, I guess I'm getting a divorce because Colin is up in arms that I do not like Fresca.
3: I too am up in arms that you don't like Fresca.
0: I've received 3 text messages. Fresca is the superior soda. What is wrong with you? Divorce papers incoming.
3: Yeah. Fresca, I'm telling you.
0: No.
3: Oh my gosh, Jason. Okay.
0: Well, maybe I need
3: more
0: to retry
3: me.
0: It.
3: More
0: maybe
3: for
0: I
3: me.
0: Need to, maybe I need to retry it. I'm open. Maybe I'm thinking of a different
3: soda.
0: Are
3: you Fresca curious?
0: Because I think La Croix is crap.
3: Yes, you
0: like,
3: do.
0: Like, LaCroix is absolutely turtle urine. I hate it. We're going to come back. Screen Queens when we return.
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0: You two delighted me several times yesterday.
3: Oh.
0: That's where I would like to begin.
3: That's what we like to do. We aim to please.
0: Uh-huh. Let me tell you the first delight. This is in no particular order. We'll begin with Holly. Holly delighted me posting Lyndon B. Johnson on the internet, a famous clip that we referenced on yesterday's show. And I got to tell you, I had heard maybe a second of it in the past.
3: Oh.
0: I had not heard the whole thing. And this was like, it wasn't a secretly, it wasn't a Nixon situation. This wasn't a secret tape, but did he know he was being recorded? Holly, do we know?
2: I think so.
0: Did he know he was being recorded? Holly, do we know?
3: My understanding is that that was on that

0: Lori and Julia said far worse for 20 years.
1: That's a fact. Go.
0: That's always what I go for.
1: Go.
0: Yeah, here we go. Here's our former president talking to the slacks guy about what he wants in a sensible slack.
2: Mr. Hager?
3: Yes, this is Joe Hager.
2: Y'all made me some real lightweight slacks, and they're real lightweight. Now, I need about 6 pairs for summer wear. Now, the pockets, when you sit down in the chair, the knife and your money comes out, so I need it at least another inch in the pockets. Now, another thing, the crotch down where your nuts hang is always a little too tight. It's just like riding a wire fence. When I gain a little weight, they cut me under there. So, let's see if you can't leave me about an inch from where the zipper ends, round under my, back to my bunghole.
1: It's so delightful. Everything about it is delightful.
2: If you get those to me, I would sure be grateful.
0: Oh, God.
1: It's like riding a wire fence.
0: You know, and he pauses. He's trying to think of the term for bunghole. And he's just like, he's just like, what do I say? What? You could hear him thinking for that millisecond before he says bunghole. Oh, it's back
1: either
0: where
1: that
0: my bunghole
1: or clearing
0: is.
1: Some gas. I mean, there's some stuff going.
0: Oh, God.
4: You can hear it coming. He's trying to clear it, and he's deciding whether or not he's going to just let it out.
1: And at one point, he just has to rip it. The other thing I love, I don't know, to Holly's point yesterday, I think I believed the common usage of the word bunghole came from Beavis and Butthead. But what I'm understanding is historically, it could have predated that.
4: This is what I was talking about yesterday. Mike Judge is from Texas, the creator of Beavis and Butthead. Lyndon B. Johnson is from Texas. So I don't know if it was specifically Lyndon B. Johnson who inspired that, or if that's just common vernacular in the state.
1: I'm on it. Hold on.
2: At least another inch in the pockets. Now, another thing, the crotch down where your nuts hang is always a little too tight. It's just like riding a wire fence. When I gain a little weight, they cut me under there. So let's see if you can't leave me about an inch from where the zipper is. under my back to my bunghole.
1: All right. Well, I do have some answers for us.
0: Do you have some answers?
1: You would like a history lesson?
0: Please. Yeah.
1: Okay. The literal meaning of the word bunghole began according to the Oxford English Dictionary.
0: Now, Colleen, why didn't you ask me for some bunghole definition?
1: Could I have some classroom bunghole definition music? Okay, according to the Oxford English Dictionary, logs the earliest written record of the word before 1560. It became common daily language during the late 16th century, but not for what we are using it for. It was to describe the opening bored into a wooden barrel or cask to use to pour or drain liquids. That was the original bunghole. Now, using it as a crude slang for the back door. I was going to use the proper word. It's too early for that. That may have begun as early as the 17th century, as it appeared in Thomas Urquhart's 1653 translation of Gargantua, and also was used as a double entendre in Shakespeare's Hamlet. But it did not enter common, widespread, mainstream pop culture usage until the mid-1990s. Thank you to Beavis and Butthead. Thank you.
0: Thank you. Ladies and gentlemen, that's been Bunghole Fun Facts.
4: Mm-hmm. Thank you.
1: Yes.
4: Oh, I'm sorry, Howard Dean. You never got to be president and have your own set of secret tapes.
0: Right?
4: Which you can browse, featured Lyndon B. Johnson secret tapes, telephone tapes, as they like to call them, on the Presidential Library website of Lyndon B. Johnson.
1: Yes, thank you.
0: Oh, God. And then you two delighted me a second time because we were on, well, we had a meeting yesterday, as we do, but that wasn't delightful. I mean, that was delightful, but you know what I mean. I mean, it was a meeting.
1: Just a meeting.
4: Business as usual.
1: Just business. Business as usual.

0: usual, yeah. But later on, we were on our group chat, group text, and Colleen had texted me to tell me that she was watching the TV show today, yesterday. She watched the debut of, we have a new segment that we know it's a complete spinoff, ripoff of our most popular thing, the fast food field trip. And we're in on the joke, everyone. We know that this is a cheap, blatant spinoff ripoff of that segment. That's part of the joke. It's not meant to be wholly original. This one woman was like, it's basically the same thing.
1: Yeah. Yes. Yeah, we know. Thank you, Gladys. Thank you.
0: That's what we, that's
2: why
0: the joke.
2: That's why it's fun.
1: Yeah, you ripped yourself off.
0: Yeah. Yeah. So we get in Jeff's car and we have a guest like we do in fast food field trip in the back seat. And in the time that it takes to go through a car wash, you have to confess something, you know, murder or a sexual thing or a deviance or a vice. You have a piercing in a weird area. Maybe your bunghole. You have to confess something.
1: Maybe
0: Fallon,
1: you feel like you're riding a wire fence.
0: Maybe you have to belch while talking to a Slack man. Fallon was our premier guest, obviously, because hello, she's on the show. And Fallon had a hysterical revelation. I revealed that I lost my virginity on a waterbed. Wouldn't recommend that. But in the middle of it, or the beginning of it, as he does, executive producer Jeff started complaining about one of life's most difficult things. And that is when Starbucks doesn't ask him first if he would like his banana bread or chocolate bread or whatever warmed up, and they give it to him warmed up, and it enrages him because he doesn't like warmed up bread.
1: He's such a delight. I really do actually love Jeff.
0: I know.
1: It's so funny when he put a nickel in him about that.
0: And as I said to you two, and I say, it's not an act, everyone. I promise you it's not an act. He complained about it this morning. So then Holly, unbeknownst to me, I thought Jeff was alone on this. Holly shares Jeff's opinion.
2: Oh, no, I don't share his opinion.
0: Oh, I thought you don't like it warmed up.
2: Well, I don't like it warmed up. Oh, I get it now.
0: Yeah, you share his opinion of, I don't need my bread warmed up.
2: No, eat it room temperature like the way God intended it. I don't need you to warm up my bread.
1: I would like to go on record. I would like my bread warm.
0: Right.
1: Thank you.
0: Me too.
2: Not like a loaf, like a little loaf you get at the coffee shop.
1: Yeah.
0: Oh yeah.
1: Oh yeah. Oh, yeah.
2: Or if somebody warms up my muffin.
0: Oh.
2: What? Ew.
0: You don't like your muffin warmed up?
2: No.
1: Oh, please warm my muffin. Please.
2: No, I don't like it buttered either. Just give it to me room temperature and dry.
0: You like it dry?
1: I want to taste the magic of the biscuit.
0: Your muffin is dry?
2: Now, that's taking it too far.
0: Says Holly Roberts.
1: I know, exactly.
0: Says Holly Roberts.
1: When you've gone over Holly's line.
0: Holly's line, right? Yep. When you've gone over Holly's line.
2: Whole segment, I have to say, we started with Lyndon B. Johnson's bunghole, and look.
3: Oh, taste the goodness of the biscuit.
1: Yes.
2: Oh. Great.
3: Taste the honey sauce.
1: Yeah.
3: Taste the goodness of the biscuit with the honey sauce.
1: Just a lightly warmed biscuit with honey sauce.
0: Right.
2: Now Brendan Carr is going to be on our behind. What are we going to do now? We got the state fair next week. I'm busy.
0: They're busy. They're getting sued. It's fine, it's Holly. Fine. They're fine. Biscuit. We're going to take a break. We'll be back right after this.
4: Brittany and Kendall.
5: Like, for sure. You watch those videos of, like, Elvis or the Beatles?
4: Like, people fainted all the time.
5: I know. It's like, because they literally had never even seen a hip. That's true. Very accurate.
6: They've never even seen a hip.
4: They've never seen. I know. They go, whoa, whoa, whoa. Whoa, what an infinite
5: moment. It is funny, too, because it's, like, not that dirty of dancing, no. But, like, they said, oh, my God, you hinge there? You can hinge there?
7: Oh, my goodness. My mother, she told me these things, but only for making babies. But I didn't know
6: she meant making babies.
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0: Just the best of the Jason Matheson Show with Colleen Lindstrom, replayed on the weekend. Enjoy. Welcome to the Yellow Horse Lounge. I'm Jace with Colleen and Holly. Thanks for being here, everyone. Colleen has some buffet stress. I can't wait to hear about that. But I'll make this quick because I teased it and I want to deliver. But don't get your expectations up. Anyway, look, I'm just going to speak for Colleen and Holly here because maybe they're like me with this. I'm just a dumb broadcaster. This is my only marketable skill. this is the profession. It's not transferable. So when I'm forced to do things that are normal for a lot of you in corporate America, it sends me into minor hysterics, like making a PowerPoint presentation. I'm 52 years old and I've never made a PowerPoint presentation. I didn't even know where to begin to make a PowerPoint presentation, but I had to make a PowerPoint presentation yesterday and it was hysterical. And I wrestled with it. You would have thought that I was constructing the Declaration of Independence. And I just thought to myself, this is why I do the job that I do. Mm-hmm. And this is why people that make PowerPoints, this is why they do what they do. Yeah. I will never make one again.
1: Yeah. This is a PowerPoint-free profession.
2: And people don't even call it making a PowerPoint presentation. They call it making a deck.
1: A deck. We're going to need a deck for that.
2: Yeah, so whenever somebody asks you, Jason, we're going to need a deck.
0: I can't even make fun of this. I didn't even make fun of it right. Colleen, I didn't even make fun of it right.
1: I mean, that's how much we don't use it.
0: It's not called a PowerPoint?
2: It's called a deck.
0: Oh, my God. I didn't even make fun of myself right. I made a deck.
1: Good job.
2: Yes, nailed
0: Caught
2: it.
0: Myself.
1: Yeah, now you're assimilating.
0: Fine. I made a deck. It wasn't a good deck, but I made a deck because I was meeting with people. This event that I teased, it's this woman that watched The Cat and she missed her Aldi trip. I'm taking folks to Disney and I had to do a PowerPoint presentation
1: for deck.
0: That. I had to do a deck for that.
1: Mm-hmm.
0: Girl, I woke up from my nap and that was the back half of my late afternoon. I don't ever want all of you that make decks, not the ugly deck kind, but the other deck. God bless you. That's the point of my story. You guys, you have a skill I will never possess. Thank you.
1: I have a question. Am I to believe from what you just said, am I hearing correctly that you left your deck building until the last minute?
0: Yeah, yes, that's a great question. We weren't sure we were going to use a deck.
1: Got it.
0: We wanted it less formal. And then I got a little anxiety that maybe we should have a little
1: something
0: deck.
1: Okay. Because the stress that gave me inside my body.
0: Oh, believe me.
1: Okay.
0: Mm-hmm. I woke up from I curtailed my nap because I was getting stressed going, God, should I do this? I don't know. Do we need it? I don't know. And then I just jumped off the couch like, nope, I'm going to do it. And I thought to myself foolishly, building a deck can't be that hard in 2026. Mm. She hard.
1: Mm-hmm.
0: Anyway, but I did it. I had graphics. Which I make. I literally was just saying to Colleen, I love making graphics are one thing. Information with bullet points, nope, that's not my skill. That's a poor use of me.
2: I was going to say, Jason, you're really good at graphics.
1: Yeah. I feel like you have some skill sets that are transferable
2: and you're
1: to deck making.
2: A great storyteller. So then you're just making graphics sequentially to tell a story.
0: God, thank you, Holly, for making me feel better. My point in all this is I really respect all of you that do this weekly in high-rise buildings for corporations and cubicles and meetings such as.
1: It is impressive.
0: We just, the three of us literally sit down on our butts. We play music from the 70s underneath us. We drink beverages and we tell you about Harry and Meghan. That's what we do.
1: That's what we do.
0: We don't make decks. Thank you. The end. Why did you have buffet stress?
1: You guys, I would like to propose something to people to caterers. I think we should normalize having a buffet viewing area prior to going through the buffet.
0: Oh!
2: There should be a deck made for the buffet so you can see the story that you're about to encounter, the buffet narrative.
1: Because here's my stress. Holly, we didn't even talk about this yesterday. I got too stressed and I had to vaporize.
2: Oh, you didn't even say goodbye. I just saw you climbing up the stairs of the parking lot.
1: I think I said like a blanket goodbye. I just sort of waved my arm loudly to everybody and said goodbye. And then I left. So yesterday, Jason, was the State Fair kickoff here at the radio station. It's also known as Free is Holly's Favorite Spice, Free Lunch Day.
2: Mm-hmm.
0: Holly.
2: I love it.
1: We get really excited. We go out into the back parking lot and we go through a buffet. And so I realized yesterday why I get stressed at buffets, not at the kind of buffet, not at a restaurant that is a buffet. Right. That you can kind of when you go to the casino buffet.
0: Yeah.
1: You've got placards. You kind of mill around.
0: I like the emphasis you put on the back half of that word.
2: It emphasizes what you know what you're getting.
0: I know. Yeah. Right.
2: You're getting pizza. You're getting Szechuan chicken. You're getting all of it.
1: You know where to go. You know where the crab legs are. You know. Yeah. You know what you're doing. You got the map. But when you're at a catered buffet, you start the story and you don't know what's at the end of the story. So it was a great buffet, by the way. Mm-hmm. We had pulled pork. There was fruit. There was coleslaw. There was really good potato salad. I wish I would have grabbed more of that. There's pulled pork sandwiches. There was brisket. And then on the other side of all of that, there was like a fajita bar. But by the time I got to the fajita bar, I was like, well, I already got the brisket and the pulled pork.
2: I felt a little sad about that too, Colleen.
1: Right? So, Holly, and I was like, this is why we should have like a buffet viewing area. There should be, I know you want to serve on both sides of the line. I get it. That's efficient. There should be a way that you can get a bird's eye view of what's on the buffet. Without screwing up the line.
2: An aerial shot of the buffet.
1: A drone?
2: Yep. Oh. Fly it over.
1: Fly that drone over the buffet. Let me know what's where I can't see. Because I can't see beyond. Crisco's real tall. I can't get around him. I couldn't see the fajitas.
0: Damn you, Crisco.
1: Crisco was in my way.
0: I love that we're getting ready to go into a forced break. But you are absolutely right. Because, you know, there's a version of this in real life, not in the Hubbard Media that connects parking lot.
1: Mm-hmm.
0: The stress of a drive-thru and you don't, like, the menu isn't available before you get to the talking box.
1: So stressful.
0: And there are cars behind you waiting, and you're like,
1: and then you panic order.
0: Yes. And you don't want the fajita burrito, but you got it because...
1: But it's the first thing you saw.
0: Because the Corolla is behind you giving you a glare.
1: Breathing down your tailpipe.
0: I have a follow-up question to your buffet stress when we return. Stay right there, friends.
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0: So here's the best of what we did all week on the Jason Matheson Show with Colleen Lindstrom, replayed for you on Saturday and Sunday on My Talk.

0: Here's some random celebrity birthdays for you today. Andrew Garfield. Colleen, how old do you think Andrew Garfield, Mr. Spider-Man, is?
1: Andrew Garfield is 34 years old.
0: Nope. Holly?
2: 38.
0: Nope. 43.
1: What?
0: Yep.
1: Oh. I didn't know he was over the hill.
0: Yep.
2: Somebody get him to Spencer's Gifts and get him a cane with a horn on it.
0: Amy Adams, Colleen, take a crack at this. Amy Adams,
1: Amy Adams,
0: her birthday today.
1: She's 47.
0: Holly?
2: I want to say she's 52.
0: Holly, you win both showcases. She's 52 years old.
1: Yeah. Wow, right on the nose. Oh, my
0: gosh.
2: Exciting.
0: Al Roker. Colleen, how old do you think Al Roker is?
1: Al Roker is 71.
0: Holly?
2: Oh, that's what I was going to say, Colleen. So I'm saying 72.
0: Holly's going home with a lot of refrigerators. She wins both showcases once again. He's 72 years old.
2: Gosh, I'm so excited to get my stain-proof carpet.
1: It's going to look so great.
2: Really.
0: It's been your entertainment tonight. Mary Hart Memorial. Random celebrity birthdays.
2: Mm. Let's just clarify.
0: Alive, by the way.
2: Yeah.
0: She's not a Mary Hart's still alive.
1: Still
0: I just
1: alive.
0: Put memorial in
1: and
0: everything.
1: Kicking.
2: Yeah, so is John Tesh.
0: So is John
1: sure
0: Tesh.
1: Is.
0: That's
1: still
0: right.
1: Playing that piano.
0: That's right. Don't you two sing, don't you put words to Entertainment Tonight's theme song?
3: Entertainment Tonight, it's a real good show.
0: It's the only reason I did that is to get that payoff. Let's go back to buffet stress. Colleen had buffet stress yesterday in the parking lot of our building, the Hubbard Media that connects headquarter building parking lot. And this was for what? This was for the kickoff of the
1: State Fair?
0: State Fair
1: kickoff. It's a big deal.
0: Okay. And Colleen, can you recap, reset the dining room table? You had stress. Why?
1: Because when you start the buffet, when you're at a catered buffet, if you haven't seen the buffet, you're starting at the beginning of the line, you don't know what's at the end of the line. So, for example, when I was putting the pulled pork and the brisket on my plate, I did not know there was an entire fajita section on the other side of that. But by then, I was over-meated, so I couldn't... meat more.
2: Well, yeah, you couldn't get
0: overserved.
2: Yeah, you couldn't get greedy with the meat. You didn't know you had options. I just thought it was pork and brisket.
1: Yep.
0: So you would like a drone to fly over the whole buffet opportunity and give you a preview.
1: Yes, please.
0: Okay.
1: Some sort of buffet viewing area.
0: Yeah. Because you don't want to be that person and cut and like go to the front of the line because people think you're cutting.
1: No.
0: To get a peek.
1: Also, it's really important, especially at a workplace buffet and especially in radio, because radio people are notorious for the second food shows up. It's like pigeons. Everybody, it's picked over in no time. So you don't want to not be in line. You want to be first in line.
0: Oh.
1: And we had a good line spot. We were probably in the first 10 people who arrived. By the time we were finishing up the buffet, that line was stretched. And I thought, no, we had good timing.
0: Oh, bravo, you two.
1: Thank you.
2: Oh, it turned 10:58. Buffet started at 11.
1: We were on the move.
2: Let's go.
0: It is. And it's not just radio. Let me tell you. This building that I do in the TV show, it's a Channel 9. Oh my God. If you have free food, like if there's a guest on one of the morning shows or even our show, like there's a cooking segment and they leave food, oh my goodness. People come from every floor of this building. Mm-hmm. Finance, we never see those people. Human resources, never see those people. Mm-hmm. But you see them if they're, I don't care what the food is.
1: Yes.
0: If it's free, people will eat it.
1: If an email goes out that says,
0: oh,
1: free gruel in the radio kitchen,
2: Ha-ka!
1: You see people.
0: Yeah.
1: People are driving from satellite offices.
0: That's right. The satellite sisters come back to eat the food. Marjorie flies in from Pennsylvania.
1: She does. It's unbelievable. It's incredible.
0: Chris Reavers comes back just to eat the food.
1: Yes.
0: He still works here. But
2: coming running down the hall.
0: Yeah. Well, on that note, just to connect all the dots, and I do have a follow-up question, but the people here benefited from my event last night with the PowerPoint because we had it at Smack Shack. So we had so much food left. And I looked at Colin and I go, girl, you box that food up. So the crew here at the Jason Show has about $200 worth of bacon, mac and cheese and chicken wangs.
1: Oh,
0: yeah.
1: Mm-hmm. Okay.
2: Someone's having a good breakfast.
1: Yeah, no kidding.
0: Right? Yeah. So little Beatrice, I told him, get in that air fryer, girl. Make those chicken wangs. Mm. My last question, I said I had a follow-up to your buffet stress.
1: Mm-hmm.
0: What was the meat? You were over-meated. What was the meat that you chose?
1: I did the pulled pork, and I put a little horseradish and barbecue sauce on top of that. And then I had some beef brisket.
0: Okay. Let's go into MCU alternate universe, a multiverse. Let's say, Colleen, you did have all of your meat options laid out for you.
1: Mm-hmm.
0: You knew all the offerings. What would you have done differently?
1: You know what?
0: Your meat plate.
1: I don't think I would have done anything differently. But I just like to know what the options are. Mm. And then there was Jason. Then for dessert, they had a mousse bar.
0: Oh.
1: Yeah, not like a moose with horns.
0: Got it. Okay.
1: There were two
0: that
1: types
0: took
1: of
0: me way too long to compute.
1: You were buffering like a millennial, like a Gen Zer.
0: Or Colleen when she has her foot touched.
1: Yep.
0: You know, I just completely burned out there for a second.
1: Yep, short it
0: Colleen.
1: Out.
0: Yep.
1: Short it out. No, they had a moose bar, so you could get whatever kind of moose you wanted, and then there were all kinds of toppings. That was popular. The food was incredible. I do have to say, it was so good.
0: Don't worry about talking about it. They don't listen. Any of our colleagues have a plate that we judged? Did Kendall take weird food? I got to be honest.
1: I am eyes on my own plate in a buffet situation.
0: True. Okay.
1: Because I'm just like, I just got to get... But you're I right. will say we did have a good talk about the potato salad. First of all, Dez from KS95 called it potato salad, which made me feel like she was like your great aunt Marge. I'm going to get my hands on that potato salad. And so, but it had big chunks of potato. The potato was like a full
0: potato,
1: red potato. And it was delicious.
2: And it was cut in half and mixed into the salad.
1: So good.
0: Look at that, Des, getting that full potato.
1: She got that full potato.
0: Look at that.
1: That's a time when we all come together. There's a hallway that goes between the My Talk space and the KS95 space. And when food is being made available to us for free, we merge. It's almost like the confluence of a river. We just sort of like come together, and that's when we congregate.
2: Yep, all the tributaries come together for pulled pork. And moose.
1: And we share stories of what we're expected to do at the Minnesota State Fair.
0: This is why I brought up colleagues' plates, because it gave me an opportunity to say, we're listeners, you know this. If this was like a family structure, My Talk is like the cousin that was in jail for a minor infraction mm-hmm. that comes to the family reunion. We're the cousin that our home is a little dirty. We have an apartment in not a great side of town.
1: Mm-hmm.
0: We maybe been in jail, not prison. And we come to the family reunion with our messy life. KS95, they come in their quarter zip.
1: They usually take the limo down there.
0: Yes. They're the relative that arrives at the family gathering with a three-quarter zip.
1: Mm-hmm.
0: They have health insurance. Yes. Their kids are coiffed.
1: Yes.
0: And bathed.
1: Yes.
0: The wife is wearing pastels and new
1: They
0: shoes.
1: Check their investments often.
0: Yes. Yes. And they arrive fresh from a golf club kids party.
1: Yeah.
0: And then they come to and then we're the country. We say potato salad.
1: Potato.
0: This is the only time that KS95 talks to us.
1: Mm-hmm.
0: They barely tolerate us. We're like the nasty relative at a family reunion. Just want to put that into context for everybody.
4: So what's new?
5: 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I've been rewatching this old HBO show.
4: 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At My Talk.
5: 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Jason and Colleen will be out there every weekday except for Labor Day. Same with Bradley and Dawn and BK. And here's something different from last year. 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
1: It's the best of what we did all week, replayed on the weekend on My Talk.

0: Now, another thing, the crotch down where your nuts hang is always a little too tight. So when you make them up, give me an inch that I can let out there, because they cut me. It's just like riding a wire fence. These are almost, these are the best that I've had anywhere in the United States. But when I gain a little weight, they cut me under there. So leave me, you never do have much margin there. But see if you can't leave me about an inch from the, where the zipper ends, around under my, back to my bunghole.
1: That's our president, Lyndon B. Johnson, ordering custom slacks from the Hager slacks people in the 60s. Welcome back, everybody.
2: Nobody wants to feel like they're riding a wire fence.
3: Nope. No.
2: Ow. No.
1: Nobody does.
2: That'll put you in a bad mood.
1: Okay. Welcome back to the show, everybody. Yeah. Holly, were you going to say something? I'm sorry.
3: No. No, I'm just thinking, ouch. And also, if any other show starts using Lyndon B. Johnson,
2: then we know.
3: Then I'm just going to roll up and I'm going to ask for some cash. Just hold out my hand and say, guys, that will be $5.
2: Mm-hmm.
1: And I was going to do something else. I was going to go to Colleen about why kids are saying polyester. But really quick, we talked about them earlier, and I'm just going to mention them again. Maybe KS95 isn't the classy relative that shows up at a family function.
2: Did you see what they recently posted?
1: That's what I'm talking about. I don't know what the hell is happening across the hall right now, but it is, I guess, Thong Thursday over on our sister station.
2: Mm-hmm.
1: And I'm looking at Crisco in a thong shaking his ass.
2: Yes, you are.
1: I don't know what to say.
3: Where do we find this?
1: On the well, I see it on Dez's Instagram account. It's Thong Thursday over there.
3: Oh my goodness.
2: Yep.
1: Yep.
3: You can retract your statement from earlier in the show, Jason, saying KS95.
1: That's right.
3: Is the classy relative who just came from Country Club Pilates. No.
1: Because we're talking about further, just to want to connect all of the dots, Colleen brought up in the beginning of our show that she was having buffet stress because the building had a big event in the parking lot of the Hubbard Media That Connects building for the state fair. And Crisco was in the line and Dez. And then I brought up the fact that, a fun fact, KS95 is the classy cousin at a family reunion, and we are the trashy cousin. Well, maybe not. Maybe not. We don't do Thong Thursday over here.
2: I think they're trying to see who can last in a thong the entire show.
3: That's not impressive. I lived through the 2000s.
2: Yeah, I survived. I survived an entire decade.
3: The years 2003 to 2005, I was peer pressured into having a whale tail the entire time.
2: Mm-hmm.
1: Mm-hmm. We're going to do No Underwear Friday. See how you like that, KS95.
2: I did that in the aughts, so we're good.
3: We've been training our whole lives.
1: Mm-hmm. Right.
2: Mm-hmm.
1: Colleen.
2: Yeah, hi, what?
1: Why are the kids, they're saying fire, they're saying snap.
2: Yeah.
1: Are they saying snap anymore?
3: I don't think so.
2: No.
1: No. But they're saying polyester now?
2: Yeah. So part of what I believe is a function, something I can bring to the table. Something I can contribute.
1: My love, you bring so many things to the table.
2: Thank you. This is a public service that I can provide, which is helping you define what the heck the kids are saying. Because you might hear them throw words out, and you don't want to be the person who says, I'm sorry, can I get the translation on that? Come to your friend Colleen.
1: Because you're raising a couple of these things.
2: I'm raising some of these people.
1: These nothings. Gen Zers.
2: And I'm not afraid to ask what the heck it means and get the eye rolls, but I'll do it because I care about you all.
1: Public service.
2: And I want you to know.
1: America.
2: So the word polyester is emerging in, it's the latest Gen Z TikTok insult. And if you had to, you know what, let's do it this way. If you had to guess what they're trying to say when they call something polyester, do you want me to use it in a sentence?
1: I think that would help us, right, Holly? I think that would help us.
3: Yeah, very much so.
1: Yeah.
2: That whole apartment with the beige furniture and fake books is so polyester.
1: What does that mean? Holly, let's work together on this.
3: Can you repeat the sentence?
2: That whole apartment with the beige furniture and the fake books, it's so polyester.
1: Holly, I think I'm picking up artificial fake.
3: I'm picking up that too. I don't think they're referencing the 1981 movie starring Divine and Tab Hunter.
2: Holly, nobody is referencing that.
3: It's a John Waters movie. You should.
1: Holly, no one is referencing that movie.
2: Oh. But you are correct. That is actually what Generation Z is saying when they use the term polyester. It is the new way of describing something that is cheap, low quality, generic, fake, or try hard.
1: Holly, we did really well.
3: Congratulations. Yes. Go team.
1: It is speak a, youngin.
2: It is a backlash against actual polyester clothing, which they typically would associate with cheap, fast fashion or lower quality. And what they're basically saying is this feels mass produced and it lacks authenticity. They sometimes talk about polyester edits. So when you're on TikTok, if you see, and Jason, you're on TikTok, I'm not on TikTok, but like flashy, frantic edits that they that look low effort, those are polyester edits.
1: Oh, really?
2: Yeah, so it can be used in multiple different ways, but anything that looks cheap or low effort, polyester.
1: Because there is the youngins are there is a backlash against all of that type of stuff.
2: Oh, it is real.
1: The overproduced nonsense.
2: And the kids don't like AI stuff. They will judge anything that appears AI.
1: Yeah.
2: They think it's lazy. They think it's, which is funny because they like to lean into it for homework. Don't get me started on those conversations.
1: Yeah, they started the backlash. Because Colin is in marketing PR, mm-hmm. like your husband. Mm-hmm. I read a lot of marketing, and the boat is turning. Well, it has been turning for a while, and Gen Z led it. There is a backlash to the influencer culture. Mm-hmm. There is that's why you see so many influencers now literally grabbing their camera and just looking into the camera, just right directly. At their desk, in their car, and just speaking without flashy edits and pretty video. Mm-hmm. It's just, hey, I use this soap and I don't smell like a garbage can anymore.
2: Yeah.
1: And that is way more effective.
2: Anything that looks like too much or looks mm-hmm. fake or overdone, that's polyester. They're not into it. They can sniff it out and they don't like it.
1: Now, see, can I ask a question to follow up here?
2: Please.
1: Would the kids have a problem? Like, but we shouldn't. This is a legit question. We shouldn't be using that term, should we?
2: This is my policy on the things that the kids do. If we want to kill it, we should start using it. So 6-7, when we got tired of hearing 6-7, that's when adults step in and start doing it.
3: Oh, man. Didn't we send that to the graveyard last summer? Good we job,
2: did.
3: Guys.
2: Oh,
3: good
2: we
3: job.
2: Did. That, so yeah. That's how that happens. This is my observation. So I know you're correct, Jason. Let's not use polyester unless and until it gets to be so it's like an invasive species. If it starts to invade daily life and it's frustrating and bothersome, then we can use it and then it'll kill it. That's the life cycle.
1: Like irritating ivy crawling up a wall.
2: Exactly.
1: Okay.
2: Also, I think creeping Charlie in your front yard.
3: Yeah, there's a difference between typing it and using it online mm-hmm. versus actually speaking it out of your mouth. I think once you start to speak it out of your mouth, then that's the process, the beginning stage of death.
2: Yes. But once the olds catch it, then it's over.
1: Okay. I get it.
2: Trust.
1: Because I would feel ridiculous going, oh my God, Sal. I don't know anyone named Sal. That is so polyester. See, it does out of my 52-year-old mouth.
2: Yeah.
1: That sounds ridiculous.
2: You have to know yourself. You have to know yourself.
3: You could just say it's fake and tacky.
2: Yeah.
3: Same thing.
2: Or, I mean, you could do, I mean, what we say, I think what I've heard our generation say, and that it makes sense to me, is like that it's like Temu blank, whatever. Yes. That's like a Temu experience.
1: Oh, okay. But thank you. Where's Friday's show? Remind me. Okay, wait, let me clear it out real quick.
2: Oh, good, because I got stuff to put on there, too.
1: Okay. I have. Because I'm going to forget. I'm not. We cannot go to commercial yet because I got my memory.
2: Business. We have business to do.
1: Because I have a question about Temu. I'm putting this in the show tomorrow.
2: Oh, fun.
1: We won't. I know we will not have time for it tomorrow. Temu question.
2: Mm.
1: Okay. How the hell do you spell Temu?
2: T-E-M-U. Temu.
1: There we go. Okay. Because I have a question for tomorrow's show. Oh, I've cleared it out. Colleen, so please feel free.
2: Okay, good. Thanks. I'm going to start adding some stuff.
1: Perfect. Just a week to go until our new moms. Oh, I don't mean to play that. I'm sorry. I meant to play the wrong song. I'm sorry. Oh, that was not the music bed.
3: You want to tell us about the lactation state?
2: Although I will say, when I was nursing, that is what my boobs sounded like.
1: Fine. I'll play it under. It's the first time I have to mention the lactation station, and I played the tuba song. Here we go. 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
18: Mike Ganger, I have to tell you about something before we start playing.
2: Everybody,
19: what up?
2: Don't listen to Kendall. She's a known liar.
19: Oh, no. What happened?
18: So, by the way, State Fair next week. Mm-hmm.
2: That's crazy.
18: And I was texting one of our guests about Maha. We love her, Maha Abulanane. She's like, where's your booth again? And I looked at Brittany and I said, Britt, where's our booth again? Is it Underwood? And she goes, Colton? Colton and Underwood?
19: Colton and Underwood.
18: To which I said, no, Brittany, that's the former Bachelor.
2: That's a human man.
19: Colton and Underwood.
2: I go, Colton and Underwood?
18: Like, she was dead A serious.
2: Oh, yeah. This is not me being funny or witty. And I would love to be like, I was obviously joking.
18: Nope. She was so sincere.
2: No, dead.
19: That is
2: dead
19: so funny.
2: Serious. And then I was like, and I go, oh, it's Randall. I knew it was some guy's name.
19: Some guy's name, yeah.
18: So come visit us on not the corner of Colton and Underwood, but
19: they might be there too.
2: If so, I think we could get him out. And I don't even like that guy.
19: Nobody does, I don't think.
18: Sorry. All right, Mike, do your thing.
2: Let's figure out the song of the summer.
20: Let's mix it up a little. I made you a mixtape. I spent weeks strategically arranging the perfect mix CD for you. Spotify, my girl.
2: Today I made you a mixtape.
19: All right, last week you guys were like, hey, I want to do the song of the summer. I want us to talk about the song we think is the song of the summer. And I said, we can't do that, ladies, because I need to have time to put all the info put in, get my special algorithm figured out. Remember, I was the one who told you Ordinary was going to be the song of the summer last year.
2: It wasn't. It can't be the song of the summer if you can't grind to it.
19: I was the one who told you Ordinary was going to be the song of the summer last year.
2: It wasn't. It can't be the song of the summer if you can't grind to it.
19: Well.
18: Yeah, what she said.
2: Am I wrong?
19: You're not trying hard enough then, because Alex Warren
2: probably made a lot.

0: Who wants to start?
1: I'm going to start because I'm going to win.
0: Ooh, she's going to start because she's going to win. What are we starting with first?
1: Because Brittany and I played rock, paper, scissors, which means I said, I'm taking this song, and she said, fine.
0: Okay.
2: Yeah, I got no fight in me.
1: No fight.
2: Today about that. I go, I'm going to pick a different one. Something that matters more to me.
1: Yeah. Get her on a good day. Today was a good day.
2: Yeah.
1: Ella Langley, Choosing Texas. She's from
2: Texas, I can tell by the way. Listen, I know it's you and me.
1: We're enjoying it.
0: We haven't even got...
2: Sorry.

0: Ella Langley. She's in Texas.
1: Yeah, and I love this. I like this song a lot. Mm-hmm. And it does remind me of when I was in San Antonio for a long time. This is like the music they'd have, like a guy would grab you and do like a weird slow dance where your crotches would touch. But I will say this.
2: Crotches touching, okay.
1: I'm having a problem with a slow jam for the song of the summer.
2: I'm just saying it is number one everywhere, and it has been for a while.
1: Yeah, guys, do we want to be right or do we want to be cool?
0: I'd like both. Like we were last year.
1: Hey, guys, do we want to be nerds and do the bite of numbers?
3: The numbers?
1: Or like people that have sex to music?
2: I feel like Ella Langley has sex.
1: Yeah, she definitely.
0: Yeah.
1: She makes time for that.
0: She does. All right, so first song we got on the list, Choosing Texas from Ella Langley. Brittany, we're going to go over to you. What you got?
1: Good pick, Kendall Mark.
2: Thanks.
1: Listen, the song came in hot. It's sticking around. Bruno Mars, I Just Might.

0: This is cool.
1: You are not having sex with this song.
0: Not having sex, but if I was, it'd be this song.
2: All right, Bruno Mars, I Just Might.
0: I Just Might, you know? All right, is All right. Kendall going again?
2: Kendall's going back to Kendall, okay. though. Yep. Kendall, where are we going next?
1: Well, this woman, she was best new artist this year.
0: Taylor Swift.
1: Everybody's obsessed with her. You still going to go with Taylor Swift?
0: Taylor Swift?
1: Olivia Dean, Man I Need.
0: Another one. What do you do on the dance floor?
1: Nobody knows what you do on the dance floor.
0: Yeah, I agree. What is that?
1: It's fine. You put a hand up and do what I just did.
2: There you go.
0: That's very mom-quoted. It's very mom-quoted on like a wedding dance floor.
2: Put that hand up.
1: The other one on the chest.
2: Oh, yes. Let the body
0: Close your
2: do the
0: eyes.
2: Rest.
0: Oh, I'm doing it.
1: Let Jesus take the wheel, baby.
0: Mm. And take my hips. Move them.
2: Olivia Dean, The Man I Need is our next song there in the running for today's Mixtape Monday, which we're going through some of the songs of the summer. Brittany, we head back over to you. Where are we going?
0: I'm an outsourcer. You guys know this. It's not what I know because it's not a lot. It's who I know. So I texted Maddie, the coolest girl I know, my nanny, who's 22, and she said this song, Jackie Chan, Post Malone. Make sure you get the non-naughty version.

0: bad. We don't add. If we were on the dance floor, we would have yelled that. Tell me that's not the song of the summer right there.
1: I love Posty.
2: That's a great song.
1: I'm not going to like argue with you. It's not the song of the summer, but it's a great song.
3: People are having unplanned pregnancies in 9 months because of this song. Thank you.
1: You're feeling very strongly about that baby-making music thing.
3: Yeah, I just feel like you got to be able to move to it.
1: Yeah.
2: Kendall, what are we moving to next? Are you going to pick another slow song so Brittany can complain about it?
1: Yep. Bad Bunny, okay. DTMF.
2: Oh, that's both of them mixed together.
3: Remix.
2: We got a new song of the summer.
3: That's it.

0: All right.
1: This is like music I would like if I was an underwater explorer. I would just slowly explore the ocean with, which is cool, but not the song of the summer.
0: So with that, Brittany, we have one more song for you to bring to the table for your song of the summer choice. What you got?
1: I'm so glad you asked. This is somebody you and me both saw for the first time together, Zara Larsson. This song is actually like 2 years old, but it's come in hot. This is Midnight Sun. Mm.

0: So good. And Zara's ain't no Jagged Edge. You're talking baby making music. You remember Jagged Edge?
1: No.
0: Oh my God.
2: Jagged Little Pill?
0: No, the band Jagged Edge.
2: No.
0: Look them up. It's an R&B group.
1: Okay.
2: Cool reference, bro.
0: No, okay, let me look them up. You know what I'm talking
2: about. What did they make?
1: Baby making music. It
0: sounds
1: like
0: it. Baby making music. They literally had an album called Baby Making Project.
2: I will say this. They were on a record label called Slip and Slide.
0: So
2: that's how you make a baby.
0: Hey, don't pull up any of their songs, though.
1: I just did, and I don't think I'm going to be playing any of them.
0: I'm just saying, look it up yourself.
1: All right, so here we go. You guys presented those six songs, and I love it. I threw them all in the algorithm, and I'll just say my algorithm says there's at least two you're forgetting, maybe three.
0: Really?
1: Now, yeah, because there's a couple of... You thought there was more?
0: No, but like...
1: You did so good, though. No, you got a lot of them on the list.
0: Shut up, Brittany. We did a good job.
1: You did an you're doing amazing, sweetie.
0: Thanks, Chris.
1: But there's another one you didn't mention. Well, you got Her, but you didn't get this one. I just wanna be Her. Be Her, another Ella Langley song. It's been a big year for Ella.
2: Yeah.
1: So Be Her is another one in the mix. Here's one that I'm a little surprised nobody went with.
0: Mm-hmm.
1: Brand new album. About a month and a half ago.
0: You talking about Ariana Grande? I thought about it.
1: That's another one that, just say the algorithm is putting this one pretty close to the top. Here's another one I'm really surprised one of you didn't bring to the table.
2: Because I knew you. I couldn't. Because vibe is chill. It's
1: you can't have the baby-making vibe and Toy Story 5 in the same sentence.
2: No, that's weird. You see what I'm saying? Like,
0: yeah.
2: I went to this well, and I went, oh, for everything I fight against, I can't.
1: Well, the good news is I didn't need to do much digging because one of you brought the winning song to the table.
2: Oh, no.
0: It's me. Did I win? She's
2: from Texas, I can tell. Yeah.
1: This is absolutely... I hate to break it to you, Brittany. This is 100,000%. This thing has done better than every song that's like basically ever been created. This
2: it's
1: is the song.
2: Such
1: of the
2: a good song. I love it.
1: It is, the
2: and
1: song
2: I even love listening to it while I'm lifting. I love listening to it while I'm running. It just isn't the song that everyone stands up and dances to at the bar.
0: Hey, so this is Kendall. I won.
1: You did?
0: Hi. By the way, the song I was trying to think of by Jagged Edge. Don't worry, I just had to text Jordan because all he listens to is baby making music. Married. Let's get married, baby, let's get married. You know that song?
2: Still.
0: Oh my God. You know
2: no,
0: that
2: but you
0: song.
2: Should spend more time on this.
0: Okay. Well, you know when you get that thing in your brain and then you're like, I thought of it in the middle of the night.
1: Yeah.
0: I just did that on the radio.
2: Yeah, we had to be here for it. We experienced the
0: She's
2: whole
0: She's just
2: thing.
0: Mad because I got Ella Langley. Do I get to do the thing that we do during game time?
1: Sure. Yep. I think that's how it works.
0: Hey, cool. I picked the song of the summer this year. I appreciate everyone for listening. You're my real homies. BFFs of the BK Show.
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2: I can't have extremely hot guy around me. It just doesn't, not because I get flustered. I literally go, we're never going to have to be interacting with our mouths.
0: And then she's
2: like,
0: I could be your mother. And they're like, I'm 36.
2: That'd be weird.
0: What do you mean?
2: I don't know. I think abs are unattractive. I'm just going to say it.
0: What?
2: Yeah.
0: Do you have a fever?
2: I think they showcase that you don't prioritize your family.
0: Okay.
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0: Shay Mitchell of Pretty Little Liars. She wasn't that good of an actor. I'm not going to lie. Worked for Pretty Little Liars, teen show, but like not really sustainable, right? So she opens up this luggage company based off of her social media following. She's like, hey, look it, here's these bags I sell. You don't think it's going to do much, right?
2: Yeah.
0: You've heard of these Beasts or Base? I honestly don't know how to pronounce it.
2: B-E-I-S.
0: Base?
2: Yeah, but I may have made that up. But they
0: sell
2: them
0: fun colors. Yeah. Super beautiful luggage company that eventually she made into like, hey, here's all these sets you can get. Well, Samsonite said, bet. We like that. Bought it out for $210 million. And like the story in itself, great. This super famous actress turned luggage CEO.
2: And I feel like Bass was ahead of the curve because now it's the hottest thing to have these cute little bags.
0: Mm-hmm.
2: They're simplistic. They want hard cases, which is like very funny. Like there's so much, but they were really ahead of it. I think
0: so far ahead of it. Yeah.
2: And I can't remember if they did the battery pack or not, because everyone that did the battery pack ended up regretting it because of all the rules and regulations about storing that.
0: Well, she's a traveler. She's honest to God. What it came down to is she's attractive. She's got a great social media following. She's inventive, obviously. But people see her and they're like, oh, I want to look like that. Let me just check out her bags. Turns out it's a great product. Sells thousands and thousands of them. And now is a multimillionaire. And I'm like, is this the route we go if you're a teen star? I'm not talking child stars, but teen star of, you know, those like the Vampire Diaries vibes. Like
2: the Know Thyself. You go, yeah. I'm not the actor of our generation. I'm probably not going to be on Broadway.
0: No.
2: And so this is like where a pivot, especially in something where you go, I'm selling a lifestyle. At the end of the day.
0: Yep.
2: Listen, I'll be honest. You can go get, there is, I would say, about $100 and you can get yourself as good a carry-on as anybody else.
0: Yeah, whatever.
2: So these are about three times that amount.
0: Mm-hmm.
2: And you're going to get one that is chic or whatever. But you're not selling a bag. You're selling the lifestyle. Mm-hmm. You're selling the, oh, yeah, like everybody has matching bags. And then you're going to Ibiza.
0: Ibiza.
2: Then you get to go to Paris, France. Like that is the idea, right?
0: Right.
2: We're, you know, anybody can roll up, go buy one at TJ Maxx.
0: Right.
2: There's a point where you go, well, this isn't going to get much better. Mm-hmm. They don't have crazy technology to them. You just put me, I'm not even folding things or using the little clippities.
0: Oh,
2: I'm just shoving it all in there.
0: Oh, I'm so shocked.
2: You've seen me open my bags.
0: It's feral.
2: They're cute, though.
0: It's terrifying.
2: They're cute on the outside.
0: Speaking
2: it's
0: of
2: like
0: which,
2: me, cute on the outside, hideous on the inside.
0: Speaking of which, hey, Mike.
1: Yeah, what's up?
0: You go to Vegas a lot.
1: I do.
0: If I told you someone I know is going somewhere like that,
1: sure.
0: You know, where you have fun and you get dressed up.
2: Mm-hmm. Yeah.
0: And they're just going for 3 days.
2: Three whole days.
0: Hey, I'm talking about a hypothetical person here.
2: 8 a.m. on Friday. I get there 8 a.m. on Friday. It matters.
1: 3 whole days. It does matter.
2: And I'm flying out at like 8 p.m. on Sunday.
0: Would you knock it off?
1: So this is somebody hypothetical, right?
0: Yes.
1: Okay.
0: Let's call her Brittany with an I-N-I.
2: How about Whitney? How about that?
1: Is Aaron Rodgers going with her?
0: Yeah, probably. So this person is going for 3 days or somewhere like this. Does this person need to check a bag?
1: Need is an interesting word in this case.
2: It's so interesting. I do agree with him.
0: Hey, Mike and I are having a conversation.
1: There is no way in heck that anyone needs to check a bag in that situation. No, of course not.
0: I mean, and I would argue, you know, like, okay, there's shoes.
1: Mm-hmm.
0: And I'd still agree with you that I don't think it's necessary.
1: Because you get a bag and you get a backpack. That's the beauty of it. So you've got right there two massive bags that you can definitely fill with lots of things.
0: Mm-hmm.
2: Okay, so keep in mind this person also picked a hotel that has an amazing gym. So you need two shoes right there, weightlifting and running. And then on top of it,
1: two sets of shoes.
2: Whenever,
0: two shoes for a gym for a weekend?
2: Weightlifting and running shoes. Those are two different shoes.
0: Oh, my God.
2: And then on top of it, we booked a restaurant you have to get dressed up at. So, okay, that's one. That's another pair of shoes. Now we're doing with three pairs of shoes. Avi, I need sandals. It's 105 degrees this weekend in Vegas. And then a cute pair of walking around shoes. That's five pairs of shoes right there.
0: See, I hear this and I go, we could wear the same pair of tennis shoes to accomplish three of those tasks.
1: Okay. Accurate.
0: We could have sandals, which are nothing butter, in our bag. By the way, you can wear the tennis shoes on the plane. And all you have then are a pair of high heels and a pair of sandals.
2: I feel attacked.
0: This is a hypothetical anyway. Calm down.
1: It was until she started laying out her entire itinerary. Then it became a little less than a hypothetical.
2: It was the shoes of it all. As soon as we're going to a place, because it has this really fun, like, interactive gym thing, and I'm like, oh, my God, I went, well, the bag, I get a free check bag, so what's the difference?
0: I don't want to wait for my check bag.
2: We're getting there at 8 a.m. on a Friday.
1: You could have just started the hypothetical question with, Brittany is, and I would have said, yes, you need to check two bags probably.
2: Thank you.
1: That could have been how it all just started.
2: You know, it's so funny because I have gotten a lot of crap for this. Mm. And I have to, like, part of the fun for me is the outfit.
1: Look in the part.
2: Mm-hmm. Look in the park.
1: I get it. I love it. It's cool.
2: Yeah. Like, I like a look.
0: Are you encouraging this?
1: I kind of am. Yeah.
2: Because it's Vegas.
1: Because it's Vegas, baby. And you got to live it up.
2: And he knows how ridiculous my clothes are. And now imagine Vegas, Brittany.
1: All of a sudden, you might find yourself at the craps table. You can't be rocking your workout gear and whatever ratty tennis shoes you use to do weightlifting with. Come on. You got to look good.
2: You got to look good.
1: Blowing on those dice. Making some money. Stacking some chips. I'm with her.
2: I theme dress for the state fair. So can you imagine? Imagine theme dressing for Vegas for me.
0: I spent 17 days in Europe and had one bag, one carry-on bag.
2: Your vacation is my nightmare.
0: What? I washed my dirty underwear in sinks.
2: Okay, I wore the same outfit for 1 year in Iraq.
20: Where talk is fun.
21: 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You're everything to me. Everything.
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29: When I was diagnosed with Hodgkin lymphoma, I had so many questions. 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
11: 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Where talk is fun. 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
2: Kendall, you love Christmas. You love things. Your family is very Christmas forward. You guys have, you switch out the pictures in your house.
0: Oh, yeah. Silverware, bed sheets, photos on the walls. Oh, yeah. All of it.
2: Well, I would have to say that this Dana is kind of with you.
0: Hey, Dana.
2: She loves Christmas, and she loves something in her town that's called the Christmas Barn.
0: Okay.
2: This bad boy is getting torn down by developers.
0: Oh, not the... Is this a Hallmark movie? Hold on. Is this a Hallmark movie?
2: I think she might be already married, so in that case, no.
0: Oh, this is real life. Okay. Continue.
2: Yeah. I think if she wasn't married, I'd go, well, she's obviously... One of the developers is going to be a hot guy with a heart.
0: That's what I'm saying.
2: I don't think that's the case here. So this local landmark closed its doors in 2007. This is in Pennsylvania. Bethlehem Township, Pennsylvania.
0: Get it?
2: Yep. So I actually do get the reference. Thank you.
0: She was raised a Catholic. She understands.
2: I'm confirmed. I'm the only one here that can take the little chippity. Thank you.
0: The chippity...
2: The beloved landmark was closed its doors in 2007. So we're coming on 20 years. Mm-hmm. And it's listed for sale for $1.9 million.
0: I'm sorry. This place closed and has been closed for dang near 20 years.
2: And she's just making moves.
0: And they're trying to sell it for $1.9 million.
2: And Alyssa finally went, oh, God. I mean, Dana, her last name's Alice. She's like, okay, I have to save this. I'm panicking.
0: It's upon me.
2: It falls upon me. I had a dream in the middle of the night. It's my job. She went on a trip in 2025. This is Dana. She went on a trip to Disneyland.
0: Okay.
2: And she was like, I should do this. And her friends were like, what? And she said, Disneyland. I'll make this Disneyland. She wants to reinvent the Christmas Barn with an added cafe component in hopes of bringing year-round business back to the space. And she said that I want to bring this to retail and up to date in 2026, by the end of 2026.
0: Oh, like this year?
2: Yep.
0: This abandoned barn.
2: So she said, GoFundMe. People are going to feel so passionate about it. Again, this is $1.9 million.
0: In this tiny little town called Bethlehem, Pennsylvania.
2: You can't hold Dana down.
0: Okay.
2: She said, my goal is to make $200,000, which is that enough for a $1.9 million loan? I don't think so, but... Mm-hmm. You know, me and money.
0: Yeah.
2: So she's like, oh, yeah, I'm going to start a GoFundMe. People will also feel passionate about it.
0: Mm-hmm.
2: She's got $50,000 right now.
0: Okay. Is that the full story?
2: Well, okay. There is the idea that she did this milestone. She claims, there's no real proof of this, that she can enter agreement with the seller to begin property inspections and initial improvements while she seeks out additional investors.
0: Girl, additional investors, you think?
2: Yeah, so I get it, right? Everybody has their thing. But this is just a giant barn that happens to have plaid carpet.
0: I'll give her $150.
2: All right, jump on there.
0: $1.50.
2: Prove it. I want to see $1.50 okay. from Kendall Mark on her GoFundMe.
0: Watch this.
2: I can't. I'm going to her GoFundMe.
1: I'm
2: right going to
1: do it.
2: Okay, what is she at? Oh, guess what?
0: What?
2: Since this article ran.
0: Yes.
2: Oh, nope. Just kidding. Oh. She's actually not at 50,000 yet. They lied. She's at 47,000.
0: 525? Well, don't worry. Gonna give $1.50.
2: Her most recent donation, $10.
0: A dollar. Oh, nope. Okay, $1 and nope, it won't even let me.
2: That's probably for the best.
0: Nope, you can't do $1.50. In case anyone's wondering, not allowed.
2: I mean, there are a lot. I will say this. What's inspiring about this is much so like our project Down and Dirty, as we usually get a
0: Brittany.
2: Lot of. No, I was gonna say we get a lot of small donators.
0: For our $1.9 million.
2: No. I'm just saying when you comb through it to see a lot of people going, this means something to me. I like seeing a lot of small donations. For some reason, that feels like more than like her parents or her grandparents are like, here's just $20K to start.
0: I love your positivity.
2: Her top donation is only $3,000. So she really is. She's got a lot of people involved in this.
0: Mm-hmm.
2: But yeah.
3: Did you see her second highest donor was?
0: Who? Santa?
3: Candace Bure.
0: Cameron Bure?
3: You know that is Candace Cameron Bure. It has to be.
0: It has to be.
3: Because she's she's probably going to turn this into a holiday movie on Candace Bure is the second highest. She gave $1,000. You know that's Candace Cameron Bure. It has to be.
2: Who's Darcy Wells now? We got to find who this Darcy Wells
0: is. Nobody cares about Darcy
3: Wells.
0: That's
3: just some rich woman in Bethlehem who likes the barn too.
2: Okay, cool. And that maybe there's some like a producer on something too.
0: What? Okay.
2: The plot thickens.
0: Listen, we got to talk to this Dana. Dana, I love your, number one, love your ambition. You know I love a goal.
2: Should I try to get her on the show?
0: I love a goal. Absolutely not.
3: Oh, yeah.
0: She's high as a kite. I don't want to talk to her.
2: Me and Mike are in 2-1. Sorry, doll.
0: I feel a cold coming on. So, Dana, though, like, we're trying to save a barn that's been vacant for about 20 years.
2: Get this out of your system now, because
0: I'm
2: messaging
0: her. And you want it. $1.9 million is wanted for it. And you think you're going to raise it $5 at a time for, again, a barn that's been empty for 20 years that no one's wanted. And you went to Disney World, and you're like, hey, I could do this here in Bethlehem, Pennsylvania.
2: I'm going to do Disney. I like that the best. Hey, Disney.
0: Like, what?
2: You know what? Why don't we do this at barn?
0: You will not have this woman on the show.
2: Oh, I'm trying. I wrote, want to be on our radio show? We want details about the barn. Dana.
0: Oh, my God.
2: Oh, we're going to try. If we can get her, we're going to put her at the 540 last call.
0: No. Don't do this to us. Mike, why are you encouraging this?
3: Because I think it'd be hilarious, and I want to know her connection to Candace Cameron Bure.
2: Yeah, that celeb.
3: And I would have loved to also see her business plan, because it's been 20 Please. Years.
0: 20 years.
3: That nobody has said, hey, I can monetize this with a really cool Christmas barn in Bethlehem, Pennsylvania. What?
2: Why now?
3: Why
2: Dana?
3: Now, Dana? What's your business plan? How are you going to make this money? I want to be like the Sharks. I want her to present it to us. Maybe we'll invest.
2: I know. I was going to say, if I tell her, hey, I'm going to put $100 in, will you put something that says the BK show and a QR code to our podcast?
0: She has a video that says it's a trend, but imagine hating me and I'm just a Philadelphia sports loving girly who radiates positivity, tries to make people laugh, and is trying to save a Christmas barn like a real life Hallmark Christmas movie plot. I love that. I love her positivity. What are we doing here?
2: We're gonna try to talk to Dana.
0: I'd rather save a dog in like Tahiti. I don't with my $1.50, I guess.
3: Next up, it's Dana. She's trying to save a holiday barn in Bethlehem, one $5 donation at a time. Let's see if any of our sharks take a bite out of Christmas spirit.
2: Hi, Dana. I'm so glad you're here. Why now? Why? This barn has been available for 20 years. Dana, why now? Also, what do you mean Disney? What do you mean you want to make Disney?
0: I'm going to see a better business plan. Because you seem like you're on drugs, I think I'll pass.
2: Dana, I'm going to give you $20, but I want 0% of the company.
3: I just want to know what you told DJ Tanner and why she jumped on board. That's what I want to know, Dana.
2: Thanks, Dana. Thanks for coming in today. If you think we're not getting Dana on the show today, you got to believe it's a Christmas miracle if we get her. Christmas miracle in Og.
0: If you say og one more time, I am going to off out the window.
2: Oggie Christmas miracle.
0: Oh, God, it's too much.
2: I think there's something here. I think there's something here. The fact that, okay, if you're just joining us, we found this story. It's the plot thickens.
0: Oh, God. Okay.
2: And all of a sudden, Full House is involved. We've got Dana. She lives in Bethlehem Township, Pennsylvania.
0: Very cute.
2: For 20 years, this abandoned barn that she, or maybe the locals, have called the Christmas barn. Mm-hmm. Has been vacant.
0: Yeah.
2: And now somebody tried to buy it, the James Balliet Property Group, for $1.9 million. Or they're selling it for $1.9 million. She's in a place of panic. Mm-hmm. She's trying to raise money on her GoFundMe. To which Mike notices the second top donator of donations is
3: Candace Cameron Bure. It just says Candace Bure, but you know, she doesn't use her middle name when she's making donations. We all know this.
2: So she...
0: Unless somebody's trying to mess with this Dana. In that case, we should have her on the show because we need to call somebody out because that's rude.
2: It's Dana, DJ. Is there something there with their names?
0: Oh, no, man.
2: I'm dying.
0: I'm trying to donate.
2: I
0: got to prove to Brittany that I did it.
2: I'm like, okay, so we're going to try. Our goal is today, we have a lot of random goals. Our goal is to get this woman on the phone at 5:40. So stay with us today as I continuously message, and I'm going to throw some things on her comment section on some of her less popular videos. Yep. Okay, I got one with zero comments. Hey, girl, check your DMs.
0: Oh, my God.
2: No, that sounds like a bot. I'll figure it out.
0: Hey, don't worry. I donated.
2: To get...
0: Check it out. Look. You don't believe me?
2: I'm going to go look right now so I can believe you.
0: How much you better believe it.
2: There's Kendall Kalinske. $5, everybody.
0: And I covered the 88-cent fee. Welcome, Dana.
2: You love Christmas. And you love Christmas barns.
0: I love Christmas, and I love her passion. I think she's an idiot.
1: Hey, it's Kendall. I am so glad to be back on the air just in time for the State Fair. 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
11: 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My Talk 107.1. Everything entertainment.
0: The story of Dana's life.
2: Oh, God, don't sing.
0: Welcome to Brittany and Kendall, where we are investigative journalists here on a beat. The beat? Walking a beat?
2: Just keep going.
0: We've got Dana. Dana, I want to make sure I say your last name right.
34: It is Elise.
0: Elise. Dana, okay. Elise. Dana Elise. We've got
2: Hi, Dana.
0: The one and only Dana Elise here. Now, this all started, Dana, because I started talking about you've got more passion about a Christmas barn than I have about my own house.
34: It's funny because every year people kind of equate my Christmas spirit to Buddy the Elf, the female version.
2: What's your favorite color?
34: It makes sense.
0: I love it. So this came out in People, this article that was like, Dana, you live in Bethlehem, Pennsylvania, and you feel passionate about this Christmas barn, right? Now,
2: Are you have an emotional attachment? Do you remember going to this as a kid? Why do you love this Christmas barn so dang much?
34: So Bethlehem, Pennsylvania is actually the Christmas city. And so we have a really strong tie to Christmas. And growing up, this barn was a year-round Christmas store called the Christmas Barn. And we would go there every year. They had really unique items. A lot of them were from, like, Germany. And they were handcrafted and just very special, like, one-of-a-kind items. And so we would normally go every year with our family and just get a specific ornament. Like, we'd all pick out an ornament to be able to put on our tree. And that turned into a whole thing. And they ended up closing the barn in 2007 when the owners retired, and it's been sitting vacant ever since. And I have wanted to reopen it probably since the day that it closed, and I didn't have any money or power back when I was a college student back in 2007, but now I have a following, and I have a little bit of power, and so I'm trying to use that power for good to try and get some publicity on this barn and try and get it revitalized and reopened.
0: Okay, Dana, my name's Kendall. I donated. I'm the one on the show.
34: Thank you.
0: Yeah, I gave my $5. I was like, you know, this woman has a dream. I was a little, what would you say? I was like, I don't know, Dana.
2: I don't know about this, Dana. You saw some holes in the plot.
0: Because it was like $1.9 million.
2: Yeah.
0: Holy Toledo, girl, that's a big dream. However, we saw that there's someone on your donation list. Our producer, Mike, saw a name that we're very curious about. Mike?
1: So right at the top, when you can see the top donors, I noticed that the second name was Candace Bure. Now, we're a pop culture station. We talk a lot about pop culture, a lot about fun stuff like that. Is that really Candace Cameron Bure from the show Full House, a.k.a. Danny Tan or DJ Tanner? And if so, how did that happen?
34: She actually, I think a bunch of people started tagging her, and she saw it, and she actually reached out. We talked over DM, and she donated, and we ended up having a conversation around it, and she was really excited to hear that it was happening and was very excited to donate, and I thank her greatly for her donation. But yes, that is actually DJ Tanner, and I did get to meet her, which was pretty cool.
2: Dana, this is wild. Okay, I will say this.
0: This is lore.
2: This is lore. Dana, what's so funny is I'm not a Christmas girly, but I am a very illogical girly. I've never seen a budget and acknowledged it once in my life.
0: She laughs in the face of budget.
2: I go, if you want it, you're going to go get it. You manifest it. Don't worry about it. Buy the purse. Go on the vacation. Whatever. So you're dealing with somebody that, but Kendall's your Christmas girly.
0: I am.
2: But she's very logical about money.
0: Mm-hmm.
2: You kind of have both of us now.
0: Yeah.
2: And here's the thing I've realized, too. We just got to get either Hallmark or...
0: Well, Candace Cameron Bure, she does Christmas movies
2: still. That's what I'm saying. But if we get one of the networks in on this, they can renovate it and start making a whole...
0: They'll do it for you.
2: Yeah. This is
34: I have been trying to do that for the last 2 months.
0: Is it working at all?
34: I would love if one of them would jump on board and say yes. So far it has not amounted to that level, but I'm hoping that maybe because of this People article, like we ended up in People somehow because someone there saw it. And so I'm hoping that maybe it makes the rounds to the people over at Hallmark or, you know, Netflix does Christmas movies now and Hulu, everybody's in on it. I think Apple TV does some Christmas stuff. So if anybody sees this and would like to reach out and wants to jump on board the Christmas Barn project, I would be happy to have that conversation.
2: All right. So now here's, Dana, a little lesson we're going to have in marketing.
0: Mm-hmm.
2: You already been talking to one of them. Which one? We're not going to say. It'll be a secret, and we got to get the other ones to think that you're talking to them about it.
0: Oh, yeah.
2: The
0: plot thickens.
2: Yeah, because who is it? Hallmark and the other one that you always talk
0: Lifetime.
2: About?
0: Lifetime.
2: Lifetime and Hallmark.
0: We don't want to do Lifetime. It's going to get bad lighting. But then again, you don't really care. You just want your Christmas barn
2: back. Yeah, so don't get too stuck in the weeds, Kendall.
0: Sorry.
2: We got to tell Hallmark you're talking to Lifetime, and Lifetime you're talking to Hallmark.
34: If I get a hold of either of them, I will try that approach.
0: Yeah, it's like the divorce parent strategy.
2: Mm-hmm.
0: Dana, I want to know with your Christmas barn, it's been 20 years.
2: Yeah.
0: Are you a little worried it's going to be a little funky in there and there's going to be some spirits of Christmas past? Because I'm personally worried.
34: So we've actually toured it twice. I've gone in with my realtors back in January, and then again we went in June. It's definitely needs a little bit of work. There was actually one door that I was like, "What's behind there?" And they were like, "We're not 100% sure." And I was like, "Okay, we're
0: we
34: not
0: don't gonna go
34: open
0: there.
34: That one. We're gonna leave that one shut just in case."
2: Sounds like mystery feature. That's a feature.
0: Spicy.
2: Oh, but pay $5 to see the mystery door. Oh, Dana, I'm
34: a mystery ghost.
2: I'm so into this. I feel like we got to start tagging this. We got to be involved in this.
0: Okay, Brittany, we're taking on a lot right now.
2: Yeah, that's true.
0: We're going to support Dana, but you're taking on a lot. You're taking on a barn.
2: Yeah.
0: Okay.
2: Well, I'm not. Dana is. I want to make that very clear. Dana, we just love we like your passion.
0: We do.
2: We think there's a story. And I do think another thing we have to do, we got to get a bigwig here who's too busy for Christmas to fall in love with a local that is just your handyman around the Christmas barn.
0: Oh, my God. And the fact that you're in Bethlehem Township, like, this writes itself. It really does.
2: Right?
0: Man.
34: So everyone has actually kept asking me if there is someone that I have met who might be the love interest, and I redirect them to the Dating Hunger Games, which is my viral series about my train wreck of a love life that's not going anywhere.
0: That's a spin on the Christmas movie.
2: We're going to have to cast outward and bring them into Bethlehem is what you're telling me. Not a problem. Hey.
0: That's what they did when Jesus was born.
2: Right?
0: They had to travel there.
2: They had to travel a little bit. It was worth it, I heard.
34: I have a list of men that I would be willing to give their name to see if they would want to travel to me. I'm pretty sure that they have no idea who I am, but, you know, I would try.
2: Dana, thank you so much for trusting us and for...
0: And you've changed me.
2: Yeah.
0: I now support your... I'm going to give $5 more. I don't know who is she.
2: Her heart grew 3 times during this segment, Dana, and she is the cheapest person I've ever met, so it's pretty impressive.
0: Hey, if people want to donate, where can they find it to help you?
34: You can check us out on our GoFundMe link, which is in all of the links of my bio, and it's actually also in the People Magazine article. And we're just asking for $5 donation per person, and we're trying to think of it as somebody pre-buying a coffee before we open up the cafe.
2: Just search Help Save the Christmas Barn. It'll bring you right there.
0: Dana,
2: thanks so much, and good luck with that dating life.
34: Thank you all so much.
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0: All right, Mike, real quick.
1: Yeah, what's up?
0: Will you add another Brooks Nader tally to the Brooks Nader count?
1: I would love to.
0: She was jumping in the Mediterranean in for Gucci 2026 runway look where she's in full dress and heels.
1: I will say I think she got the hint. It's been 8 days since we've had a Brooks Nader story.
0: Aww.
1: That's kind of like...
0: Not
1: it's
0: great.
1: Been a while.
0: It's been a while.
2: She's being very average, okay?
0: Yeah.
2: Being topless in front of your dad and making eye contact with him.
0: Well, now
2: wasn't
0: she's,
2: enough.
0: Now she's in a full dress. She said, I've heard the feedback. Mm-hmm. I'm going to cover every spot, including wearing a big old stiletto heel and get pulled out of the Mediterranean by two men in my beautiful Gucci dress.
2: God, I'm exhausted for her. All right.
1: You guys ready to play?
0: Yep. Let's play.
1: All right. So we are going to play Red Flag on the Date. How this game works, I bring up a scenario for the two of you. This is usually early on in the dating process. You're just getting to know somebody, and you have to decide if they do one of the things we talk about, if it's a red flag, a green flag, or maybe a beige flag, somewhere in the middle. And the two of you debate it. If you can't come to an agreement, then I have to come in and play the referee. Are you ready to go?
3: Yeah.
0: Let's do it.
1: All right. Your first red flag on the date. Here we go. They're Spider-Man. They are the actual Spider-Man. You find out early on in the dating process, they're swinging from buildings. They're saving your life probably multiple times. But they literally are Spider-Man. Hmm. Is that a red flag, a green flag, or a beige flag? We'll go with you, Brittany.
0: I remember I was dating a pilot.
1: Batman? Oh.
0: No, Batman.
2: Same.
0: He's more my type, to be honest.
1: Well, like, we know.
0: Emo, dark,
1: yes.
0: Billionaire.
1: We know.
2: I was going with Joker, but like Batman.
0: Yeah. Also.
2: Cool. Not wrong.
0: Not no, especially the lanky ones. Anyways. So I was dating a pilot. Mm-hmm. And I kind of fast forwarded in my mind and I was struggling. I was in my 20s and I didn't like the idea of them being gone a

0: to that I say, red flag. I also can't tell anybody. So it's like all the time we're at a party, we're at the Hubbard Christmas party, and all of a sudden my boyfriend just books it out of the building.
1: Mm-hmm.
0: And I go, sorry, he's just allergic to shrimp or something. You know what I mean? I just go, I have to cover for them all the time.
1: Mm.
0: I'm not good at secrets. We all know that.
1: Yeah.
0: Oh, so for me, this is a pretty big red mask and red flag.
1: He's an entrepreneur.
0: Yeah.
1: Wears tights.
0: Shay, he's got those abs that you love so much.
1: Looks so good in his tights.
0: Yeah.
1: Literally could save me from any stupid predicament I find myself in. And like, I could find myself in a lot if I just knew I was with Spider-Man.
0: But
1: I could be super sassy and really say what I was thinking all the time because Spider-Man would come save me.
0: I will say this.
1: What?
0: You'll find yourself in more predicaments because you are Spider-Man's girlfriend.
1: But do I look good while I'm doing it?
0: I don't know.
1: Do I get to karate chop some throats of bad guys?
0: I don't know if you just get skills by dating Spider-Man.
1: You think you'd pick up a thing or two.
0: Like, teach me about your work life.
1: Yeah.
0: Also, how does that translate to money?
1: Like the work-life balance of it all. Yeah.
0: No, I mean, like, literally, he saves somebody's dog. Do they go, hey, if you want to Venmo me a little cash, that'd be great. How does it translate to money?
2: You haven't watched movies recently, have you?
0: No.
2: He's broke all the time.
0: Yeah.
2: Like, he has zero money. He just Kendall has great power, thus he has great responsibility.
0: Kendall don't like
1: really
0: that.
1: He's really hot, but he's broke.
2: Yeah.
1: God, like,
2: broke.
1: That's already my life. Oh,
0: I know. I was going to say, Kendall does not going to like that.
1: Oh, like, I always go, oh, I should marry him for love and his hot face. So I did. Oh, I'd still do it. Let's be real. I'd still do it.
0: She still will go back.
1: I'd be like, I'll make the money. Just save me all the time, please.
0: Now, imagine
1: this, though.
0: The sex
1: would be so good. He's got spider webs, Brittany.
0: I don't know why that's a feature. I don't know why that's a benefit. I will say this. Imagine being at this job and you're looking at find his location on his iPhone and you're going, you're supposed to be picking my kid up from daycare. They have to get picked up by 5:30 mm-hmm. and you're watching them. And you see on the news, there's a bank fire, and he has to, like, go save a bunch of people.
1: A fire at a bank? What is this, 1920?
0: Seems like there's always a bank, but usually, like, being held up.
1: Mm-hmm.
0: So all of a sudden, now, Spidey Man, you've got kids together, can't pick up your kiddo.
1: I know. I'd have to call, like, my brother-in-law or something.
0: Which is...
1: That's still green flagging.
0: Green flag it.
2: We got right. Green flag and red flag. Brittany, you touched on it briefly. Let's go through some of the love interests of Spider-Man throughout the years.
1: Please.
2: One of them ran off with his best friend. Another one died. Mm. The fourth one died.
1: Oh.
2: And then the other one seems like she's fine, Mary Jane. So, like, MJ's fine in most universes. Gwen Stacy didn't end well for her. And, this is definitely a red flag. You don't want Doc Ock all of a sudden popping up here in your window, pulling you out of the window, out of the house, and go running off with you.
0: Imagine if
1: did I have a deadline? Like, was I kind of grateful? You know what I mean?
2: No, because you know how you sleep. You're probably naked, running across the, running, being held up in the sky, completely butt naked by Doc Ock, and Spider-Man's got to come save your behind.
1: Listen, that's just incentive to look better.
0: I will say this. How annoying would it be when anytime you join a new job or anything, you have to pull the boss aside and be like, side note, at some point, somebody will bust through one of these windows and steal me. I just want to tell you that's a real possibility. In fact, I can almost guarantee that all of these windows at some point will be busted through by either a Rhino Man, Doc Ock, or some other random guy throwing fiery pumpkins.
1: Listen, you just got to rephrase. How good is your insurance policy?
0: What is
1: on this building?
0: How are, like, who can we just have like a go-to window that we are allowed to break? Because yeah. I just need that person, no one to sit there.
1: Do you like press? Everybody likes press.
0: Yeah.
1: See, spin away.
0: It's fine.
1: Just all change right. The narrative.
2: Dating Spider-Man, definitely a red flag.
1: Whatever.
2: We'll leave that for MJ.
1: Have a better imagination, guys.
2: There you go. Let's go on to the next one here. The person you're dating, they make it very clear, and it's obvious when you're trying to, go out on a nice dinner date with them. They're not into eating in front of people, specifically you.
0: Oh.
2: They won't eat in front of you. They're very self-conscious about eating in front of people.
1: Mm.
2: Oh, we'll start with you, Kendall. Red flag, green flag, or beige flag?
1: I've never looked a piece of food in the face.

0: gone. Not for me. This person is not for me. What do you mean you can't eat in front of me?
1: People don't like always eating in front of people.
0: But, like, it's me.
1: Yeah.
0: I feel like I'm very accepting of people eating.
1: Yeah.
0: Because I do it a lot.
1: I'm so glad you said it, because that's what I was thinking.
0: I'm a snacker.
1: I'm a snacker, too, especially during this shift.
0: Like, I have to watch Brittany eat. Like, do you know the unhinged thing she puts in a yogurt when she's fiber maxing?
1: Thank you.
0: Like, if I can handle that and then come on here and have a conversation about a Christmas barn, I can do anything. And, like, if you're afraid to eat in front of me, that's a red flag.
1: I think one of my favorite love languages is eating ice cream, like, off of our bodies. Like, you don't have the bowl, like, leaning on your chest.
0: I was not thinking that's what you meant.
2: I don't think anybody was.
1: You mean, like, sexy time?
2: Yeah, that was the worst way to describe that. Eating ice cream off of our bodies. I mean, in a bowl, but leaning against it.
3: Yeah, like Homer Simpson.
2: Yeah.
1: Yeah. So, like, you know how you thought
3: less
1: really sexy?
3: Less washboard abs.
1: So, you know how you guys thought really sexy? Go on the other spectrum.
0: Okay,
2: got
0: cool,
2: it.
0: Cool.
1: Like, think of, like, a giant bucket of ice cream that I have setting on my belly as we're in my bed watching 5 episodes of a show.
0: Yeah,
1: that
0: yeah.
1: is my favorite love language.
0: Mm.
1: And then, like, oh, man, oh, that was crazy. Let's do it again next weekend. So it'd be really sad to me if we can't. Like, that's the person you get to do disgusting food things with.
0: Mm.
1: And I cannot stress enough, don't mean sex. Could not imagine.
0: Not edible underwear, that's weird. We're not going there.
1: Is anybody really bringing food into the bedroom? I really want to know, guys. Now I really have the question.
0: You were in your 20s once.
1: I don't think I've ever said.
0: Whipped cream?
1: No.
0: Chocolate syrup.
1: I don't think this is the place.
0: Edible underwear?
1: Literally nobody's ever used
0: honey.
1: That except a bachelorette party. Honey sounds awful.
0: It is.
2: So sticky.
1: It sounds so. We watched Mexican Honey, the music video, and Casey Musgrave's hot love interest pours it on him.
0: Yep.
1: None of that seems great to me.
0: Cool, cool.
1: Which I'm saying, if that's a thing you like,
0: okay,
1: tell me the Benny.
0: It was young. It was wild. It was free. Do I want to mess my sheets up? No, they're like expensive now. I don't want to do that.
1: What are you doing with the food?
0: Back then?
1: Yeah.
0: This is a show where children might be in the car. I don't think we're going to talk about this. Brittany, use your imagination. We obviously put it in our mouth.
1: I think it's
0: in the food.
1: I think it's one of those things. Like, I remember how many Cosmopolitans were like, you ever heard of a popsicle? And I'm like, nobody does that. Nobody does that. That's disgusting.
0: No.
1: No, that's just like, no. And so there was.
0: Cosmopolitan was wild.
1: It was wild.
0: It
1: and
0: was
1: so
0: wild.
1: Many times they're like, yeah, bring whipped cream into the bedroom. How about I'm lactose intolerant?
0: Because that's hot.
1: Hey. Like, whipped cream is not, like, it gets places. It's weird.
0: It is sticky.
1: Yeah. Like, I just don't. I think in theory, it's like hot tubs.
0: Whipped cream,
1: in theory, is great. Mm-hmm. Food. In theory, in a movie where they, like, lick it off themselves for 2 seconds, great. Anything beyond that, what are you doing here? Like,
0: I know. Whipped cream should only be used for pup cups.
1: So we're going to red flag that you can't eat in front of each other, right?
0: Oh, yeah.
1: Yeah.
0: That's a red flag, for sure.
1: Red flag. Hey.
2: Well, that was a very successful red flag on the date.
0: Thanks. I think you guys were wrong about Spider-Man.
2: I thought you were going to say chocolate syrup.
0: Oh. With the... At the end? Nope.
1: I think they're both probably equals to me at this point.
0: These were things that we try when we are young, and then we go, that seemed like a cool idea, and it definitely wasn't that fun.
1: Sounds awful.
0: Yep. It's in my hair. There's chocolate syrup in my hair.
1: And then, like, you can't go to sleep after that. You have, like, hours of washing the sheets after.
0: Thought.
1: When we...
0: Samantha with sushi, you know? It's not a good idea.
1: It's not a great idea.
4: 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Diet Mountain Dew is the most popular pop in our state.
5: Our inside joke for me and Colleen,
4: mm-hmm.
5: Diet MTN Dew.
4: Yes.
5: Because...
2: What? Explain
5: because,
2: what?
5: Because, Jason, one time we were down in the cafeteria. We walked by the beverage case. And there was something new featured called MTN Dew to
0: To which our friend Colleen was like, well, what's that? What's MTN do?
5: I was like, no, honey, that's Mountain Dew. It's just a regular old fashioned
3: by a brief.
5: Yeah.
3: That was a really long time ago. I was going through some stuff. It wasn't.
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1: Listen, sometimes a story gives you hope in humanity, Kendall Mark.
0: Like what?
1: Well, thanks for asking. Not because you're paid to. You just did that organically.
0: It felt so organic.
1: Olivia Rodrigo.
0: Shut up, Mike.
1: Shut up, Mike. Mike, mind your business. Actually, this is your business. Olivia Rodrigo did something that made my heart go, thank God, because we have a lot. I don't know if you guys have been in these streets or in the news. There's a lot of things where you go, bummer. You know, or that's like a very casual way of saying it. There's some heavy news out there.
0: Yeah, here on the BK show, we keep it light.
1: Good. But Olivia Rodrigo secretly gifted some money to a University of Alabama student because this Jamie couldn't cover her final semester's tuition. This Jamie had posted a TikTok video about struggling to pay for her school.
0: Okay.
1: And then Olivia Rodrigo sent her a direct message praising her positivity and asked for her Venmo, sent her $5,000.
0: How did Olivia Rodrigo pick this girl? I mean, people post about this stuff all the time. Was she doing it to an Olivia Rodrigo song? It was like completely random. You're shaking your head like, no, this is like random.
1: I think it was random. I should have gone and watched the TikTok because now you're making me go, wow, I didn't know I should watch the TikTok. Because then guess what?
0: The homework of it all.
1: Hey, guess what?
0: What?
1: My algorithm didn't serve me this.
0: Okay, sorry.
1: So I didn't watch the original video, but in her video,
0: the message is sweet.
1: Jamie expressed, then eventually made a second video being like, I want to say thank you to Olivia Rodrigo. And because of that, she can get through this final year.
0: Hey, Olivia Rodrigo. My name's Kendall. I actually graduated in 2012, but I still have a lot of college debt. So if you are listening and you want to just Venmo me, let me know. Send me a DM, Kendall.Mark. I'll send you my Venmo info and you can just slip that in. That'd be great.
1: And I will say this, Olivia Rodrigo. She's not like me. If you give me that money, that will be gone. She will make it last. She's actually going to put it towards her debt.
0: I actually will. That interest. Oh, honey.
1: Ooh. Zooey mama.
0: Whoa, 7%. Lovely. Hey, kids, go to college. It's good for you.
1: And
0: but also, I don't know.
1: At least you're in your field somewhat.
0: I was for like a minute.
1: That always breaks my heart when somebody here go, yeah, I got this degree. I'm still paying it off and I'm not in my field. And you're like, I mean, but yeah, maybe. That. Listen, all the roads that got you here. Some of them are a little more expensive than others, but...
0: Yeah, hey, you're 18. I know that you've never even owned a credit card, and filling up your gas tank to, like, $25 feels like a lot. But sign right here where it says you're going to owe us $80,000 over the next 4 years. Because that money to me at 18 years old was basically like saying, hey, you're going to owe me $20 million. I'd be like, okay, that means nothing to me.
1: But also, it's even funnier than that, because we're like, hey, decide on what you're going to do for the next 60 years. Right now, at this age, where I don't even think making a tattoo decision is very wise, but here we are, and you're like, and trust me, you're gonna stick to it and commit to this fully. Thank you.
0: You're gonna love it. Wow. I mean, the honest question: are you doing psychology right now? I can't remember.
1: My actual degree. Yeah. I was like, I thought you were asking, am I like currently psychoanalyzing me? I was like, am I doing psychology to you?
0: Are you doing psychology?
1: I was like, I literally am never analyzing anyone, including myself. I just assume we're all good here. My degree will be a bachelor in psychology with an emphasis on addiction.
0: Cool. What did you do?
1: Yeah, Mike.
2: Business management and marketing and business administration with a marketing and management minor.
1: Did you go to Brown, right?
2: After I graduated from Southwest.
1: And I don't want to brag, but me and Mike also both have degrees from Brown College, which is unaccredited, and it's a radio broadcasting degree. So I have a degree. It just doesn't mean anything.
2: But to be fair, it's why we're here right now, and it's more related than what my first degree was in, which was actually a 4-year bachelor's degree.
0: When you think about it, both of you have more education in the topic than I do here.
1: I feel that every day.
0: Every day.
1: It's very apparent every single day.
0: God, I walked right into that, fully acknowledging it. Hey, Matthew McConaughey is an idiot. And I mean this in a way of like, I love you, all right, all right, all right. He got done. He hung out with the Pope earlier this month. And he's like, hey, so we had this really great conversation that swayed my stance on taking political office. You guys remember when he dangled this carrot like a couple years ago in 2021? Mm-hmm. He was like, I could be Texas governor. Listen to me. I don't know. That's my accent.
1: Gather round.
0: Hey.
1: All right, all right, all right. You're giving. Now watch this shot.
2: Now watch this drive.
1: We watch this drive, which is like our favorite
0: Bush clip ever.
1: When George Bush, when George W. was president, he said something very seriously and then walked off and said, now watch this drive.
0: He was talking about Iran.
1: And he literally smoked a golf ball with the driver.
0: Well, that's the vibe Matthew McConaughey is giving. Sir, you are a pretty well-liked actor. Like, you don't know a ton of people that go, oh, I hate watching Matthew McConaughey.
1: His Q score is through the roof.
0: I'm like, why would you drag yourself into the cesspool that is politics?
1: I don't
0: right
1: know
0: now?
1: Why people who are politicians.
0: Like, God bless you, but nope, not for me.
1: I just think you have, like, if you want power, Matthew McConaughey, you have it.
0: Yeah.
1: If you want money, you got it.
0: Yeah.
1: If you want to show up at the same time every day at an office, ew, what do you want?
0: Like we do.
1: Also, I can't stress enough, I think you can make more change out of office in his position than you probably could. I mean, you know, like polling or, I don't know, whipping the votes. Whip them votes.
0: So you do think he should be a congressional member.
1: Whip them. Time to whip party
2: whip. Whip them real good.
0: Be the party whip. It'll be great.
1: Whip them votes.
0: In no time. Yeah, I don't think it's a good idea. I don't get it. Why is he like sprinkling this out there? Is he really thinking about it again? He's like, okay, I'm going to just sprinkle the tea. I'm going to sprinkle a little salt over here. See if people like it. And in 3 years, we'll try again. I don't know.
1: It's like me when I go, how much do you want me? How bad do you want me? Me and Lady Gaga want to know.
0: How bad do you want me?
1: We're like, hey, do you want me to do this? Be honest. Because if you do, I might.
0: Do you want me to wax this eyebrow that I currently have hot wax on and a strip? Because if you don't, I'm probably still going to do it.
1: Tell me how bad do you want Matthew McConaughey to be your next governor?
0: It's just so weird. Now, why would you do that?
1: Now watch this drive. I can't stress. The most serious topic ever.
2: He basically said we need all these countries to come together to stop these terrorists, and then he ended it with
19: Thank you. Now watch this drive.
2: And just smokes one down the middle.
1: I can't stress enough, if I was a reporter on my beat and that was the last, I would salute that. I'd be like, let's follow him to the ends of the earth.
0: I just think of all the pressure. Like, all these people be watching you. I've got all these cameras. I'd be like, shank.
2: I just golfed this weekend. I went and got that thing off the tee.
1: I'd be like, now.
0: Practice swing.
1: After I'd make a big speech, I'd go, now turn around and shut your eyes, please, because I would like to hit this ball.
2: Now watch this mulligan.
0: Now watch that bird over there.
1: Die.
0: Okay, coming up next. Is it a little too soon for tattoos, Ariana Grande? Like, girl, you just started seeing this guy. Why are you gonna imagine tattoos? We'll discuss.
6: Where talk is fun.
19: This isn't the real world.
6: 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Everything entertainment.
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6: 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Everything entertainment.
0: All right, Ariana Grande, we get it. You love to fall in love. You love love.
1: That is it, isn't it?
0: Right, but like, is it a little too soon to get a tattoo with "Wrote a song about Ricky"? We think so here.
1: Alvarez, who is this man? Why are we all acting like we know him?
0: I know. Welcome back to the BK Show, My Talk 107.1. Ariana Grande has this big tattoo collection, right? Like, she's got a lot.
1: Yeah, her body isn't a temple, but more of a whiteboard.
0: But you can't erase it.
1: I mean, you kind of can now. Actually,
0: when you try really hard, hey, you can.
1: If Laser Tattoo Removal wants to have us as a sponsorship, I will give that to you for free. That tagline. Your body's not a temple. It's actually a whiteboard. You're welcome.
0: So she's got, people noticed on her tour that she's got a new tattoo on her clavicle. Like, you can see this one girl.
1: Yeah,
0: like,
1: you can
0: it's
1: actually
0: not hidden.
1: No, okay, you're talking about like within clothes. I'm like, fun fact about her tattoos in general. You can see them.
0: All of them. No, it's right front and center, and it says, "I do love you." Her boyfriend, Ricky, has the same words on the same spot on his other collarbone in a different font.
1: It's awful font. Can we acknowledge that hers is cute and hers is his is awful.
0: Ew, his is that, like, "I'm in a gang."
1: Yeah.
0: Like, calligraphy. I don't know what you call that.
1: Nailed it. Doesn't see.
0: Well, it does. It looks like they're, like, gangs.
1: Hey, guys, when we were deciding our t-shirts for the state fair, she's like, yeah, "I like this font, but have we ever thought of using 'I'm in a gang'?"
0: That's what it looks like.
1: No, you're right. It looks bold. It looks aggressive. It also looks confusing because it's, yeah. I didn't like it. I looked it up. Didn't like it. But I just,
0: like,
1: I don't
0: how
1: think
0: do you get like that? That's commitment. You're like, "That hurts your collarbone."
1: It's commitment, but it also isn't, because it's not each other's names. It literally is just that you could go, "I what? But I do love you." You don't have, when he eventually dates somebody else, and yeah, I don't foresee them lasting.
0: I just don't
1: but
0: get it.
1: You can go, "That's for my dog. That's for my mom."
0: I don't know. And, like, I can't figure out the lore of what. Like, What do you mean? As opposed to like, I didn't actually love you, but like I do now.
1: You want?
0: I really, really like you.
1: That's what you should get. I think that we could hang out for a couple weeks.
0: Did you guys ever say that to somebody? Like, do you remember dating and going, I really like you.
1: Yeah. I'll say love so easily and you know it.
0: You tell the like cleaning service. She's like, I love you. Thank you. I'm like, you don't even know them.
1: Because I do. I have love in my heart for them. I have I just made AJ say it to me from down the hall at Score North.
0: Wait, what?
1: Yeah, because I had to ignore him because I was typing something and I was like, I said I love you. And he's like, okay, I love you.
0: So yeah, you do say it to me and Mike every day, and I've never once responded. Just very needy.
1: I will say, me and Mike have had a lot of, like, where I'm saying bye, I'm like, yeah, check you later, love you, bro. And I'm like, eh. And you can tell Mike's like, and you have great day.
2: I said it back. Come on now. I've Mike said it back plenty of times.
0: He says it back every time.
1: But I have love in my heart. So, like, yeah. If I'm dating somebody.
2: I think this world needs more love. We need to be able to say God. I love you to people that are very close to you in your life. Yeah. Kendall, I love you.
0: Oh, puke.
1: Say it to him, Kendall.
0: Oh, hey, I'm Kendall, not saying it to either of you.
1: Hey, as the obvious...
0: I'm so uncomfortable!
1: As the leader that you look up to, I'm demanding... HR, please tune all into something else. I'm demanding you look at Mike Ganger and tell him that you love him. Everybody should do this.
0: One of those statements is true. I do love Mike.
1: I know.
0: The leader I look up to.
1: To the person that you look at as the rising
0: with
1: star.
0: With stars in your eyes.
1: With stars in your eyes and admiration in your heart. Look at me. There's and now look at Mike Ganger and tell him that you love him right now.
0: Oh my God, you sound like my mom when we used to get in fights with my sister. Oh, like, tell each other you love each other.
1: No, oh, no. I'm sorry. I sound like an amazing woman who I model my life after. I sound like Sid. Oh, that's awful. What a diss. She said that facetiously because she's like loves Sid and wants to be like her.
0: I'm exhausted.
1: Yeah, you should be.
0: Emotionally
1: kids.
0: Exhausted. You shouldn't. I'd rather get this tattoo than have this conversation.
1: Game on, baby. I gotta get a face tat for the state fair because I lost a bet. A temporary face tat, but...
0: Are you really going to do it?
1: Of course I will. I can't decide. I don't want to do it on Saturday because that's our busiest day.
0: Oh, we should, and we I should don't, have put a stipulation
2: we,
0: on that.
2: Yeah, yeah.
1: But I might do it because I don't want to
2: do it. You get to choose.
1: Yeah, I think...
2: Just during
1: hey,
2: the state
1: guys,
2: fair at some point.
1: I have some body autonomy here.
2: I mean, you did lose a bet, though, so I mean...
1: I will do it, but I get to pick day.
2: I get to pick whatever it is.
1: We didn't say that. We can. How about this? We can agree on it.
2: I think it just has to be Maui.
0: What?
2: No. It has to be Maui.
1: No.
0: I kind of like it.
2: From Moana.
1: It feels culturally inappropriate is what I'm going to say.
0: Just put from Moana underneath.
1: How about?
2: The chicken.
1: No, I want it to be cool.
2: No, you don't get to choose it to be cool. You lost a bet.
1: I wanted to say.
2: Just Dwayne Rock Johnson's head.
1: I wanted to say always tired, just like Post Malone.
2: Jeez.
1: Is what I was going for.
0: No.
1: How about never tired? Because that's my vibe.
0: No.
1: Even when I am, I'm like, I'm fine.
0: How about I do love you across your forehead?
1: All right. I do love you.
0: Set.
1: Because then I can at least be like, Ariana, same.
0: The bet has been made.
1: I do love you. I don't know.
0: But we got to find someone to do it.
1: But wait, maybe we did like, or hear me out. Pay to get my face painted would be a cool vibe for the whole day.
0: I can't even look at you.
1: That would be amazing. What if I had, instead of a mouth, a shark talking the whole time?
0: Like if you painted your, have you ever painted your face with that latex paint and like it crinkles and all the wrinkles and it's like hard to open up your mouth? You know how ridiculously distracted I would be this entire show.
1: What if I was a cat and I had whiskers? How cute would that be?
0: You are a 40-year-old woman. That is not cute.
1: My face is not saying that. My face is saying, meow, meow, meow, meow, meow, meow, meow, meow.
0: Oh, my God.
1: We'll have to land on this, but I'm going to have to do face tat.
0: Because I feel like we could get away. I don't know. We'll decide. Tell me about the Fast and Furious.
1: Speaking of cool people with tats, the Fast and the Furious 25th anniversary. Holy buckets. That seems illegal.
0: Does that mean we're old?
1: No. Okay, that's cool. Again, cannot stress enough. That is not true. Look at my face. Vin Diesel, Michelle Rodriguez. There's so many people. Jordana Brewster, Tyrese Gibson, Paul Walker's daughter, Meadow. They're all in attendance. But this does lean into the fact, you know who wasn't there? Maui, The Rock.
0: Oh, he wasn't?
1: Mm-mm.
0: I saw all these photos. I didn't even clock that.
2: To be fair, nor was Gal Gadot, nor was John Cena, nor was all the people that were in every movie that wasn't the original The Fast and the Furious. Okay. I think they're really leaning into the original movie.
1: Oh, that makes sense.
2: Because basically everybody who's ever stepped in Hollywood for 4 seconds has been in that franchise at some point.
1: And these are still making money, right?
2: Oh, it's insane. So
1: I don't understand.
2: The last three did just around $750 million. And then the two before that did $1.1 and $1.6 billion. This is one of the highest grossing franchises in history.
1: I don't think anyone's going to be shocked. I don't have my finger on the pulse of like what the aura of it all, like what everyone mm-hmm. wants, but especially like what men want. We're rewarding laziness at this point. And they're going to just keep making these and serving us cold pizza and saying, pay full price for this.
2: One more. Huh. Literally, there's one more.
0: What?
2: It's called Fast Forever. Vin Diesel has said for 4 years he has been hiring and firing writers and throwing out scripts, and he's finally found the perfect one. He had tears in his eyes, and he's ready for it.
1: I don't mean this offensively.
2: Yeah.
1: Are we sure he's literate? Because he could just be taking paper, scrunching it together, and throwing it and saying, rewrites. What?
0: Rude.
2: And here's the part, though. Fast 10, ended on a cliffhanger. Mm-hmm. There's only so much you can do with that. I just rewatched all these movies. They're terrible. They only get worse. The last one was the best of the last five. Mm-hmm. But they're just getting worse and worse and worse.
1: If somebody's coming in with their script, are we sure he's just trying to prove his strength? Maybe just put it on laminated paper, because maybe he's just paper still rips, throws it in the corner.
2: Sure.
0: I feel like the real question is this. Once they're done filming the final Fast and Furious, does Dom stop working out? AKA, does Vin Diesel finally go, you know what? Thank God I'm done.
2: Yeah.
0: Does he just gain 40 pounds and is like, nope, I don't do this anymore?
1: If that man stopped working out, you better believe he'd lose weight.
0: That's true.
2: He big.
1: He's so top heavy too. That's the thickest neck I've ever seen.
0: You're not wrong.
2: He just had to do another one because he's finally bigger than The Rock. He's excited because The Rock's lost so much weight recently and lost so much muscle recently that now Vin's we have to keep doing these movies until I become bigger than Dwayne. That's his goal.
1: I have to be bigger than Dwayne.
2: Yeah.
0: Dwayne. Do you ever look at someone and go, that's not your name, is it? I feel like The Rock, you look at him and you're like, Dwayne, huh?
1: Dwayne.
0: Yeah. He doesn't look like a Dwayne. Does he?
1: Do you think he's ever oh man, this tub is too full. You better.
2: Don't.
1: I won't. Hey, when we get...
10: I'm a dad, and I approve that joke.
1: Thank you. When we get back, Mike went and saw a movie. I'm dying to know if it's good. My whole heart will explode and be so pumped if this movie, The End of Oak Street, is good. Find out his review next on The BK Show.
11: Brittany and Kendall.
2: You find out early on in the dating process, they literally are Spider-Man.
0: He's an entrepreneur.
1: Yeah.
0: Looks so good in his tights.
1: Yeah.
0: Literally could save me from any stupid predicament I find myself in. And I could find myself in a lot if I just knew I was with Spider-Man.
1: How does that translate to money? He saved somebody's dog. Do they go, hey, if you want to Venmo me a little cash, that'd be great.
2: No. He's broke all the time.
1: Kendall don't like
0: that. He's really hot, but he's broke.
2: Yeah.
0: That's already my life. Oh, I'd still do it. Let's be real. I'd be like, I'll make the money. Just save me all the time, please.
1: Now imagine this.
0: The sex would be so good. He's got spider webs, Brittany.
1: I don't know why that's been a feature. I don't know why that's a benefit.
11: Brittany and Kendall with producer Mike. The next generation of talk radio, where talk is fun. My Talk 107.1. 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
19: 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My Talk 107.1. Everything entertainment.
1: In theory, this movie has everything. It has dinosaurs. It has Anne Hathaway. It has this whimsical, confusing narrative where we don't know who it's marketed for. And I'm praying it is good. And I'm praying that it is for me. Mike went and saw the end of Oak Street last night. And I am terrified. I want this to be good so bad. I want this to be my summer movie. Mike.
2: Yeah.
1: Give us your review of the end of Oak Street.
2: Let me first just lay it out a little bit. A mysterious cosmic event rips Oak Street from a suburbia and transports it a neighborhood somewhere to a place unknown. The Platt family soon discovers that their very survival depends on sticking together as they now navigate their unrecognizable surroundings.
0: Dun, dun, dun.
1: So, nerd speak, the whole neighborhood gets brought somewhere else where there's dinosaurs.
2: Exactly. Now, what I did not realize, and Sarah said the exact same thing right out of the gate when she looked over at me, is I didn't realize this was like a period piece. This is set in the early 80s.
1: Oh, I didn't know that either.
2: Right away, they start playing. They're having a little block party. I'm not giving away any spoilers. I'll just kind of setting the stage for you a little bit. You're going to see this right away. They're just having this little, like, fun block party thing. Settings going. They're all playing different games. Throw the water balloon back and forth. They're wearing their 1980s, you know, super short shorts and their clothes, everything. Having fun with it. You find out at pretty early age, or pretty early on, that Anne Hathaway and Ewan McGregor's relationship's a little suspect. Now, they're a married couple.
1: May I say rocky?
2: Just a little rocky. They're going through some marital issues. It feels like Anne Hathaway feels like she maybe wants a little bit more in life. He's going through some struggles. They've got two kids and a dog named Starbuck.
1: Starbuck.
2: They're hanging out on Oak Street, and the first night, this wild, weird flash happens. And again, I won't go into too many more details, but then you start seeing little things that start to hint at, what's happening? Is something changing? Well, then a few nights later, there's just full-on dinosaurs everywhere.
0: Okay, quick change.
2: Full on.
1: Even I would notice that change. As somebody who leaves every drawer open in her kitchen, even I would think that's a little peculiar.
2: Hard to miss. So, and now it is this idea of, okay, how do we navigate this? How do we survive? How do we find a way to move on through this? I'm going to say right now.
0: Oh, no.
2: Brittany.
0: What?
2: You will love this movie.
1: Yes! Pew, pew, pew, pew, pew, pew.
2: You will love it. This, I said this as soon as I walked out of the film. This was the best Steven Spielberg movie this year. And guess what? We had a Steven Spielberg movie this year. It was called Disclosure Day, and I hated it. This movie was the polar opposite of this. Think Spielbergian, like, early 80s. Think, like, Gremlins.
0: Yeah.
2: Think, like, E.T. Think if Jurassic Park was 10 years earlier. This was giving the greatest nostalgia feels you'll ever feel.
0: Yes.
2: The writing was, like, almost intentionally 80s bad writing.
0: Mm-hmm.
2: The characters acted in a way that was almost intentionally bad 80s acting. Like, it was so, and it wasn't campy, but very quickly you realize this director is giving you the opportunity to laugh in a situation you shouldn't be laughing in.
1: Right? Because the reality of it is you go, oh, my children are dead. They've been eaten by a T-Rex. And they're like, that's not the vibe here.
2: It's not the vibe here. Now, it wasn't like we're not going Cocaine Bear on the bit where it's all, it was so, it's such a beautiful balance of like these deaths, these kills, like the because there are deaths. There's a lot of death in this movie. I will say I understand why they had trouble marketing it. Because you didn't want this to come off as a Jurassic Park movie and a bunch of 10-year-olds are going to it.
0: Yeah.
2: We actually had some like five and 6-year-olds sitting directly next to us.
0: Whoa.
2: That was a poor choice because like there were a few parts that were just unbelievably shocking and scary. And there were also a few parts that were like, this is way too graphic for a child. Like,
0: okay,
2: you shouldn't see it.
0: Like PG-13 rating?
2: Exactly. It's okay. Rated PG-13 specifically for a reason. Now, if you don't know, the director who did this was David Robert Mitchell. And, Brittany, you talked about it because he was most known for about 10 years ago did a movie called It Follows.
0: Mm-hmm.
2: And that is very much a horror vibe movie.
0: Yeah.
2: This movie had all the great horror vibe elements of a good Jurassic Park. Like the dinosaur sneaking up on you. You right away thinking you're safe and you're definitely not. Like, it had all of that. But it also was written like The Breakfast Club at times. Like, it was so early 80s weird and fun.
1: It almost feels like Stranger Things.
2: And I wouldn't know. I never got past three episodes of Stranger Things.
1: That's not a healthy, happy, helpful comparison.
2: So maybe it is. But J.J. Abrams also produced this one. And like I said, it just gives that that lighthearted. And the one thing it does, it was an easy watch.
0: Yeah.
2: It was the easiest watch I've seen all year. It was the most popcorn movie I've seen all year in theaters where you literally just sit there. I'm watching things happen and I'm starting to overanalyze it because you know me. I'm like, that's going to mean something later. This is going to mean something later. This is going to mean something. She's going to do this. I'm looking at Sarah. I gave her like a nudge, like, just wait. She's going to be the one that did it. Nothing. It is so on the nose, so on surface. There's zero nuance. I mean, it's just, it happens to you. It's easy to watch. It's the exact opposite of the Spielberg movie we had this year, Disclosure Day, where to me, they tried to over-explain so much that it was easy to pick out the plot holes. With this one, they don't give you anything. So yeah, there are plot holes, but you don't care because they didn't explain it anyway. And you're just supposed to have fun.
1: I always treat movies as like, you know, who am I bringing?
2: Yeah.
1: And normally it's like, especially the two people I go to movies with a lot are Finn and Ike, my nephews. Shocking. All my friends are actually my family that are forced to hang out with me. But this one sounds like it has elements that I can bring both Finn and Ike to because Ike just wants to have fun and be a little scared. And Finn, like, he usually wants to read into things, but I'm like, it kind of has both things.
2: I don't watch a lot of slasher films or because I don't like the blood and gore. And I will say right away, there's not a lot of blood and gore in this. This isn't, they're not ripping off. I mean, for the most part, there's not like body parts falling off and stuff like that. They're just kills from dinosaurs. But they do it in a very like quick, where did that come from way that it's almost like that slasher film where the monster came from behind the closet and then got you type of a thing. And I kind of loved it.
0: I wonder why he decided to make the end of Oak Street a period piece, to your point. Do you think it was just because he really wanted to lean into his classic movies people like? Like, he's trying to get people who love that to come? Or is it because of the popularity of a show like a Stranger Things?
2: I'm hoping, and maybe I'm giving him way too much credit, for people, I haven't seen It Follows, but I heard it was like people loved it and thought he did such a great job with that movie.
1: And what's weird about It Follows, just real quickly, is that it is the weirdest concept ever.
2: Yeah.
1: So they couldn't sell it that well in theaters, but it's become like a cult classic.
2: Yeah. And I feel like David Robert Mitchell, I give you all the credit in the world again, because I think that was intentionally done because it wanted to give us the fact that, like, I obviously at my age, us at our age, we never got to sit down and watch E.T. in theaters or get to sit down and watch, you know, these other Gremlins in theater, that type of a vibe. It gave you that nostalgia feel. And this felt like a really fun movie from the early 80s.
1: I was reading something talking to around horror movies, and the induction of the cell phone makes horror movies often less fun. Like, sure. I get it. There are some really creative ways where they'll, like, do, you know, a video on YouTube and, like, you know. But the induction of the cell phone is like, oh, if you were at a camp and some your bunkmate got murdered, hey, mom, come pick me up.
2: Yeah.
1: And, like, taking that element out, like, in something just not going far enough back where now cell phones are not in the mix, you're not going to go, I don't have service. None of us have service. Like, oh, I'm posting about this on Instagram. Like, taking those elements out is a common thing that people who make these kind of movies like to do.
2: So I would recommend it. Again, this is a movie, though, if you've got, I mean, I wouldn't recommend it for kiddos. I mean, it's PG-13 and it's all of PG-13 because there were moments where, and it's fun, too, because there are moments where you burst out in, like, jolting your scared moments. And then the second later, you're bursting out laughing moments. And we actually did more laughing than jump scares. And to me, I was like, was that intentional? The way this whole movie played out, it had to be. I feel like it had to be intentional. And I really, really, every person that went with us, I probably liked it the least. To give you a perspective, like everyone else, they loved it.
0: What would you rank this? Because you've seen a lot of movies this summer.
2: This one, I was Sarah and I were talking on the drive home because I'm like, this, I think, is the greatest year of movies. And I'm happy to say that because you got to imagine, like Project Hail Mary was a movie we had earlier this year that blew people out of the water. That was this year. Yeah. Right. Absolutely loved that movie. But then you got
1: Sheep
2: more recent.
1: Sheep Detective. Don't forget about Sheep Detective.
2: Sarah made fun of me for that. Because again, that's still my favorite movie of the year. But no, from a pure ranking, like a 1 out of 10 standpoint, again, shut your brain off. You don't have to overthink this one. You're just sitting there having a fun popcorn movie vibe. This is like an 8.5 out of 10.
1: I was
2: like, it's super fun.
1: I was hoping for 8, 8.5 will get me there. Yeah. I'm in. I'm super in. You know what, Mike? This is why I'm so excited for you guys to take on Widow's Peak. It's that same concept.
2: Sure.
1: Where you're like, if I can quit being scared, it might be the funniest show I've ever watched.
2: Yeah.
1: And then, like, there's something about comedy and horror are just, like, the fear and laughter being so intertwined because it's that anxiety of, like, and then relaxing your body because something made you laugh.
2: Now, keep in mind, we just saw Anne Hathaway as Penelope. We saw Anne Hathaway in The Devil Wears Prada 2. This is the best Anne Hathaway we've had all year long. She carried this movie from a pure acting standpoint.
1: Over the Odyssey?
2: She was so, so good in this movie. This was her best performance of the year, I truly believe.
1: I'm dying because her in the Odyssey, she was one of the, I think, the best actors in that movie because she had to, like, really hit a very unique spot.
2: I will say the difference.
1: Mourning and also, like, looking for the future.
2: But I will say she was a part of an ensemble cast in this one. She carried this entire movie. Ewan McGregor's character couldn't hold a candle to her character in this movie, and she was phenomenal.
0: All right. End of Oak Street.
2: Yeah.
0: Mike says go to it.
2: Check it out.
1: I'm going. I'm going to the end of Oak Street.
0: You could have said it was like a 4, don't you?
1: I'm still going to go. Yeah, probably.
0: Probably.
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1: Welcome. It's the Donna and Steve Show. The band is back together.
30: You love saying that, Donna, after one of us has a trip. Or
1: that's
30: we have
1: right, Steve.
30: Simultaneously.
1: That's right.
30: I did simul.
1: I don't mind it.
30: We're going to spread some things out for you today because we have a lot to get to. We'll give you some highlights here momentarily from our trip. We are back from our week-long cruise to Alaska. Coming up today at 9:45, related, unrelated, more related than unrelated, Donna is going to share something. Donna, I put this down at 9:45 for
1: okay.
30: us about a, okay.
1: Sounds good.
30: About a roommate. And it has just caused me to post this question on Facebook. What's the strangest roommate behavior you've seen or maybe you heard about from a friend, something like that? So I just posted that on my Facebook page. So if you want to go there and get your response in, you can always email the show, Don and Steve Show at mytalk1071.com. A lot of entertainment headlines to get to today as well. Also at 10:15, I will introduce the new term blasterbaiting.
1: What?
30: I'll explain what that is and if you are guilty of it. So we'll do that at 10:15. College Pop Culture Knowledge, 10:30. Whose voice is it anyway at 11:30? But we're back. We went to Alaska, and I was there in 2018. And for me, the follow-up trip was even better than the first trip that I had there. It is the prettiest Earth has ever presented herself to me. And, Don, I'm curious, this was your first Alaska cruise. What were your overall impressions of our journey?
1: Wow. I was overwhelmed by so much beauty and nature. I was just talking to our coworker, Colleen, about this, and she said, you feel like you're in a picture, like you're inside art.
30: Yes.
1: You know what I mean? Yes. Like, it's so hard to explain unless you are there. I was texting with my aunt in Long Island, and I said, it was her birthday, and I was like, happy birthday from Alaska. And she was curious to know what I thought. And she said she has been there at least 5 times and she would go again in a heartbeat.
30: Yeah, it is really a place that you have to do the cruise to fully understand that. And I would maintain that cruising through Alaska is, for me, the best way to experience it, as opposed to if you did like a land tour there, sure. Which you could do, and I'm sure it would be stunning, and you'd see so many great things. But there is something so uniquely beautiful about literally cruising through the islands of Alaska, and that it's this beautiful, uniquely beautiful about literally cruising through the islands of Alaska, and that it's this beautiful. It's almost like you're on a steady cam in movies and television,
1: yes,
30: where
1: yes.

0: the blinds there, and I looked out, and it was just this island of like trees covered. There's a plane coming in, because they have a lot of seaplanes that come and go from Ketchikan, and it was gorgeous. And I just had this feeling wash over me in that moment. I was like a kid going to an amusement park.
1: Yes,
0: where you have that excitement. I was just so palpably excited at that point because I knew the adventure was just beginning.
1: I know. It was so fantastic. And our listeners, by the way, amazing.
0: I would say we did 90% normies, 10% weirdos on that one.
1: I would say 5% weirdos. 5%
0: weirdos?
1: Yeah.
0: That's a good ratio.
1: Yeah, 95 normies.
0: People.
1: Yeah, for sure.
0: I mean, that's more, we have a worse ratio at the state fair. Right?
1: Yes.
0: And you know that after about your third tank top armpit picture where you're like, all right. Okay, ma'am. Anyway, you know what? In our a few highlights, real quick. Our first stop in Ketchikan, there's the salmon ladder, salmon swimming upstream. You've heard of that. You get to witness that. And we saw a bear step right out of the woods and eat a salmon there. And apparently it was a very rare place for that to be seen. Our tour guide couldn't believe it. I got back in the van and said, hey, we saw the bear. You can take us back to the ship. And he was like, you saw what?
1: That was in Ketchikan? Like by the shops?
0: By the shops, Donna.
1: You did?
0: Donna, they said they had never. He said, what do you mean you saw a bear there? And I was like, the bear is still there. Go look. He gets back into the van, starts kind of tapping the steering wheel like, okay. Well, guys, this tour was supposed to be a build toward hopefully spotting a bear in this bear lookout that we go to. I don't know what to tell you now. I've never seen a bear there. And the fact that you saw the bear and he came out and ate a salmon in that salmon swimming upstream area is crazy. Later, we saw another tour guide. She said, what do you mean? I've been a tour guide here for 6 years doing tours. I've never seen a bear where you just saw a bear.
1: I honestly, when you showed me the picture,
0: yeah,
1: I thought you were on a bear tour in the wilderness. I didn't know that was like in a common area where people are shopping.
0: Yes, and that was what made it all the more rare. They couldn't believe it.
1: Crazy.
0: Then later we go whale watching in Juneau. The next day we see a rare event, and I will put a video together sometime so I can show you what we're talking about.
1: Yeah, and I'll have one as well. I'll have one up probably within the next hour or two.
0: Oh my gosh, Donna.
1: Don't worry about it.
0: Go off, queen. Anyway, it's this thing called a bubble net or bubble feeding, where usually you go on a whale watch. I went on one 8 years ago, and you see a tail or two. You got really lucky in Cape Cod. You saw a bunch of breaching whales.
1: Dozens.
0: That was an insane sort of a situation.
1: And very close. They were very close in Cape Cod. This was a little further because there was protocol all the boats and sightseeing tours grant one another.
0: Sure. Well, at any rate, we saw this thing where you see one blowhole, you see another, you see a third, and then we started seeing whales.
1: I love it. You see
0: all these blowholes, and then eventually they all link up in a line, and I have this moment on video where suddenly there's like 12. I don't know how many there are. Some estimates said we had 14. Another boat said they counted 18 at the same event. And then they all do these blowholes together, pew, pew, pew, pew, and then they dive down, and then they come up all at once with their mouths open as they have scared fish to the top, so that they can all eat the fish at the same time. But there again, we had tour guides saying, I've been a tour guide for 9 years, one of the boats said. I've never seen this happen. Another tour guide coming back from a different salmon fishing thing of a cruiser that I talked to said on the way back, our salmon boat stopped because they said, oh my gosh, this is a bubble feed that's going on. If you're lucky, you'll see it once every 5 years. And that's if you're in Alaska all the time.
1: Wow, that's incredible.
0: So we got super lucky. A beautiful train ride. I mountain biked down a massive mountain, went through customs on a mountain bike.
1: Nice.
0: I'm biker, Steve.
1: I love it.
0: And I can't even with
1: you.
0: You
1: ziplined, Steve, too.
0: Oh, I ziplined in Victoria, British Columbia.
1: Yeah.
0: And I also, the scenic touring that we did, there was one morning we went through what's called the Endicott Arm. There's another one called the Tracy Arm Fjords, which we did last time. Very similar, but it's this dramatic channel that you go through, and there are waterfalls and just beautiful rock formations. The water is this silty aqua bluish teal color.
1: Oh, it's like icy. You want to drink it.
0: Yes,
1: it just looks so clean.
0: But yeah, you get water coming off the glacier and

0: and you go to you get to see the Dawes Glacier, and it was just, and we spent like 4 hours, like 5:45 until 9:45 or 10 a.m. that morning, just camped out at a table on the rear of the ship, and just coffee, breakfast, and
1: everybody
0: was
1: awake.
0: Awesome.
1: Like the whole ship woke up and got up at 5 o'clock in the morning, and everybody had blankets wrapped around. It was lovely. It was breathtaking.
0: Shout out to our friend Doug and his wife Liz, and also
1: Holly,
0: our three friends from Carousel Travel, our partner who made this trip possible for us. They're great because there's a lot that goes on with traveling. We had a lot of single travelers. We had some widows, some divorcees. Some people were like, I finally got to get up and I got to get moving. I got to do a trip. And they came and they trusted Doug and his team.
1: Yes.
0: And they're so good to just have there on the ship with you, at the airport with you, at the transfers with you, taking the worries away, which
1: absolutely
0: is really great.
1: Yeah.
0: Now, we don't know when, but we think it's soon. Our friend, not today, but it could be within a days or a week, but we'll let you know when it's happening. Our friend Doug has cooked up another idea. So for those of you saying, we don't just want the sequel, we want the threequel. We want this to be a trilogy. we have another cruise planned. Our cruisers found out about it on the cruise. But we will be making a formal announcement in the days to come. We'll let you know ahead of time so that you can make sure you listen. And this is another bucket list kind of destination cruise that we think you will really want to join us on. We have big
1: Definitely.
0: Conversations already happening with our family about who wants to come and are kids involved or what's happening.
1: Yeah,
0: so,
1: yeah. It's
0: very
1: gonna be
0: exciting.
1: Great. Okay, very, very exciting.
2: So what's new?
3: Well, thanks for asking. I've been rewatching this old HBO show.
2: At the fair, you weirdo. At my talk.
3: Oh, right. Well, as always, new merch for all the shows. You should check out the Blinded by the Item sleep mask. It's your first chance to see the new morning show live. That's fun. Jason and Colleen will be out there every weekday except for Labor Day. Same with Bradley and Dawn and BK. And here's something different from last year. Donna and Steve will be broadcasting out at the fair on both the Thursdays. 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
18: You know, it's such a pleasure to do this show with you. I sometimes count my lucky stars.
1: Do you?
18: No. Yes. Yes. But one of the great things about our show is it a solid or is it a liquid?
19: I think it's a noble gas.
18: Thank you.
1: I think it tends to be a solid.
18: No. No, because I was going to say it's fluid, right? It's a fluid show.
1: Okay, we'll go with that.
18: I have something that I think might be fun to get to now instead
1: I'm
18: of later.
1: Open.
18: Are you?
1: Of course.
18: You're open to that?
1: Look at me. Yes, and.
18: Oh, my gosh. You're so fun. The question that I asked on Facebook today is as follows.
1: I'm ready.
18: Let me read it as I wrote it. What's something that you do the exact same way every time, even though there's no real reason to do it that way? We got some good responses, Don. I'm going to walk you through some, and I'd like your opinion.
1: Okay.
18: You hear me?
1: I hear you.
18: You got it?
1: Yes, and.
18: You ready?
1: Yes, yo.
18: Like, for instance, Sue says, the order in which she does her New York Times games, Wordle always has to be first.
1: Yes.
18: Deanna says, the way I fold my towels. She didn't specify as to how she does that, but there's a specific way that she does it. How about this? Jennifer says, toweling off after a shower. You probably have an order in which you dry off.
1: Yeah, I guess hair is last. For me, I wring it out.
18: I feel like I might do like face and hair first, like a quick little... Blah, blah, blah.
1: Oh, see, but I tie a towel around my head. To absorb.
18: In the shower?
1: No.
18: Oh.
1: After the shower.
18: Oh, okay.
1: Isn't that what we're talking about?
18: Yes, we are.
1: Or is someone drying off in the shower?
18: Well, no. I thought maybe sometimes you might go in and you're not washing your hair that night,
1: oh,
18: so you'll
1: no.
18: put it up in a towel.
1: No, that'll be a shower cap.
18: Oh, boy. A vision. Deborah says she washes the dark load of clothes first before the light load of clothes every time.
1: So do I.
18: Why?
1: I don't know, because if you're using bleach, you want to make sure there's no bleach left when you put the dark clothes in.
18: Hmm. Yes.
1: It's just a mental thing.
18: Yes.
1: Yes. Yes.
18: What are you doing? You wiggled your fingers. What are you doing? Are you going into an impression?
1: Yeah.
18: Which impression?
1: I'm not sure.
18: Okay. Keep going, though. I'll see.
1: I don't know who this guy is, but.
18: Try it.
1: Yes.
18: Keep going. More from me.
1: I'm trying to think what else he says.
19: Do an excellent like Mr. Burns.
1: Excellent.
18: Maybe that.
1: Okay. Okay, onward.
18: If you're just tuning in, we're talking about What's something that you do the exact same way every time, even though you know there's no real reason to do it that way? Chrislyn says when watching TV, the volume has to be on even numbers.
1: Oh,
18: that's
1: okay.
18: Interesting.
1: That's interesting. I do weird stuff like that when I'm walking upstairs. It's a whole thing. Don't worry about it. But anyway, I'll also do it when I'm walking next to someone. I have to be in step with them.
18: Oh, really?
1: So if they're on their right foot and I'm on my left foot, I have to skip into place.
18: Oh, boy. What if you walk with someone who has like a shorter leg or something or has a pronounced limp?
1: Then that's a problem.
18: Yeah, because then it looks like you're mocking them.
1: Then I have to avert my eyes.
18: Oh, geez. Dawn has to put her blinders on.
1: This comes from being in color guard when I was a kid.
18: Somebody said that they will always put the left leg in their pants first. And I agree with that.
1: I do as well.
18: I would never do right. I can't imagine a circumstance where I'd put my right leg into my pants first.
1: Everything starts with the left. So do you go left sock, left shoe, right shoe?
18: Somebody else commented about that. I would do left sock, right sock, and then left shoe, right shoe.
1: You don't want to go sock, shoe.
18: Absolutely not.
1: But what if there's a fire?
18: I guess. I'm just going to put my shoes on.
1: What if the floor turns into lava?
18: I never thought of it that way. Here's what Megan says. Eating a Pop-Tart, she'll break off the edges and eat the edges first, then slide the frosting side apart from the bottom, eat the bottom piece, and then fold the frosted piece in half for the most delicious bite of frosted Pop-Tart. Let's have someone check on Megan.
1: Yep. Wellness check, please.
18: Also, with cereal like Lucky Charms or Crunch Berries, she'll eat the plain pieces first and save the marshmallows or berries for last. That's a reward, and that's what I used to do, too.
1: Okay.
18: I was like, I'm going to plow through these little freaking oat beets, whatever they are, and I'm going to have nothing but marshmallows at the end. Krista says, I count to 12 every time I refill the Keurig water reservoir. I don't know why it's not full at that point, but I say I'm going to count to 12, and then I'll put the reservoir back in its place.
1: We all have a little OCD, don't we?
18: I think we do. What is something you do a particular way, even though, you know, you really don't have to do it that way? Sherry says, putting in and taking out my contacts. She'll do the right eye first.
1: That's what I would do, too.
18: Not the left.
1: Not in this case. Nope.
18: Interesting. Felicia says, eating an apple, I start at the top, not the middle like a Neanderthal, she says.
1: Wow.
18: She's a top person. You know, I know a guy who eats the whole apple.
1: What do you mean?
18: The core.
1: Oh, I see.
18: How about that?
1: Well, I don't think it's going to kill you.
18: Yeah, but I bet he's got a couple of apple trees growing inside of his body.
1: That could be. Right?
18: Anna eats only the top of a donut.
1: Oh, so she's a frosting person.
18: Apparently. Let's see here. Shaving legs. I tried to switch it up once, and I only shaved one leg that time.
1: Oh.
18: I would imagine, is that a left? And you would always start at the bottom.
1: Of course.
18: You could start at the top.
1: You could start anywhere you want.
18: You could do it haphazard. Wow. You ever looked at yourself like you're wearing shorts or a skirt, and you're like, well, I missed a whole patch of fur.
1: Yes. That's why I carry a razor.
18: No. No, Donna, do you?
1: I don't.
18: Donna?
1: But...
18: Roger puts his glove on his left hand first. I feel like the left hand, and most of us are right-handed. It's sort of interesting that we're making sure our left is good. Going up or down the stairs, Paige says, I have to start with my right foot or it feels like I'm going to trip.
1: Wow.
18: That's interesting.
1: These are things that I'm going to be aware of now.
18: Yeah. Loading the dishwasher a particular way. Valerie says she loads it the same way every single time. No idea why.
1: I want more information.
18: Yes.
1: Yeah.
18: Lori says the order of my shower. Not sure why, but I just do. Where do you start? I don't want to talk about this.
1: No, let's not say arm. It's arm.
18: I start Netherlands.
1: Do you really?
18: Start in the Netherlands. The Netherlands. The Dutch.
1: South of the equator?
18: Oh, well, not Netherlands.
1: No, just...
18: The Nether region.
1: Different areas.
18: Yes, I go south of the equator. It's the most important spot. Got to get there. And you got to get aggressive.
1: I don't want to talk to you.
18: Wow.
1: Got to get aggressive.
18: Don't, just like, make sure you're cleaning. Clean well.
1: Yeah.
18: Scrub.
1: Get all the things.
18: Oh, see, but you're a creep and you're using your hand. I'm using a poof. And so it's lathering. So, it feels like it's really getting clean.
1: Now, what if someone accidentally uses your poof after it's been in your butt? You know, and they're like, oh, I feel like scrubbing my face right now. Well, that does not sound like a good idea.
18: Well, what about your bar of soap?
1: I don't use bar soap. I use liquid.
18: So you pump the liquid into your hand?
1: No, I squeeze it.
18: But what about when someone was using Irish Spring back in the day?
1: Yeah, that's why I don't use bar soap.
18: It's self-cleaning. It's got soap on it.
1: Mm.
18: The soap beats the germs.
1: Mm. I don't know.
18: It's better that I start there.
1: Soap is antibacterial.
18: If
1: though.
18: I end there with the flu, with the poof, then we're in a transmissible situation. But if I start there and then I go elsewhere, continue to lather, and then rinse it out at the end.
1: No, that poof needs to be disinfected.
18: It is getting disinfected with the soap that is on it.
1: And your butt bacteria.
18: My butt bacteria is neutralized by the soap.
1: You know who we need to get on this? Who are the guys who had the show with the thing?
18: Mythbusters.
1: Those guys.
18: All right.
1: You finally, know what I was talking about.
18: Finally, Robin goes to the same stall in the bathroom every time at work.
1: I think I might as well. If it's available. Is that all?
18: Last thing I want to read, I want to go through somebody else's order. Right. It's what we were just talking about. Kathy says this of her showering order. Wash his hair. Wash his face, rinse his hair, conditioner, wash his body, starting with the right side, then rinses the conditioner.
1: Huh. Uh-oh.
18: I just saw Lord Raycamp.
1: Yeah.
18: We have our fancy...
1: We have a picnic.
18: It's a picnic, and once a year they send out an email that says, hey, we're having a state fair picnic, everybody can go eat outside. Radio, get out of there by 11:45 because the pretty TV people are coming and they don't want to see you.
1: Right.
18: Paraphrased.
1: And our show doesn't even end until noon. So
18: I sent him an email and said, what if you're a member of the mouth-breathing community, a.k.a. radio, and you're on the air during the aforementioned time? I think he said you need to find someone to give a plate to or something like that. Let me see what he said. Okay. Hang on, Don. I'll be right with you.
1: We are running very late.
18: Have someone who likes you get you a plate. Good luck, is what he said.
16: Where talk is fun.
17: It's a welcome distraction.
16: My talk. Everything entertainment.
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26: I want to live a life like that. I want to be just like a king.
1: Hey, guys.
18: Hey, Donna.
1: Hey, what's going on, man?
18: Did they ever find out what got into that cat?
1: What cat?
18: Friskies.
1: Is that like a jingle? Like, what got into that cat?
18: What got into that cat? Friskies.
1: Oh, so that is a thing?
18: Yeah, from the 90s.
1: I am partial to meow, meow, meow, meow, meow, meow, meow, meow, meow, meow, meow, meow, meow, meow, meow, meow, meow, meow, meow.
18: That was for Meow Mix, right?
1: You got it, buddy.
18: Man, that's crazy.
1: Morris the cat.
18: Was he the spokes cat?
1: Yeah, he was the mascot. Yeah.
18: Was he alive, like a living thing, or was he animated?
1: A living orange cat, yeah.
18: Boy, I do not like orange cats.
1: Rude. I had a beautiful long-haired orange cat. Gorgeous.
18: They were meant for cartoons, orange cats. The Garfield and Heathcliff, and that's the end of my orange cat love. I like them when they're animated. In real life, I'm just like, okay.
1: You don't know what you're talking about. Why don't you like gingers? Oh, now we're going to alienate an entire group of people and cats.
18: Just the cats. In human form, I'm good. I love redheaded people. I love a recessive gene, right?
1: Wow, that is
18: but
1: just
18: so yeah, orange
1: so
18: cats, I'm
1: rude.
18: Just like, oh, I would, no thank you. Aesthetically, they don't appeal to me. In the same way that somebody might like the look of a Labrador over another breed. All cats look like the same breed to me. Just
1: not an orange cat.
18: And then I would say an orange cat. No, but I'm saying with dogs, you have different breeds. A German Shepherd, a Shih Tzu, a pug, and a poodle all look very, very different. I see cats, they all just look the same. So my only way to differentiate them is by what color of fur I enjoy and don't enjoy. And I don't enjoy an orange cat.
1: Okay, now I'm going to make you change your mind right now because I am putting in a picture of what my cat looked like. Go to meowingtons.com, please. I just put a little linky link. That is a beautiful cat. Are you crazy?
18: That's a pretty cat. Yeah, that cat looks nice. It's a nice cat.
1: It's a beautiful cat. God, oh. I want a cat. I really want a cat.
18: You should have gotten
1: know,
18: a cat instead
1: I should
18: of a
1: have,
18: dog.
1: But now I can't because my dog has a high prey drive. Yes, Stormer.
19: Steve, do you like lions?
1: Yeah, he said he wanted a lion.
19: Well,
1: as a
19: lions
1: pet.
19: Are just big orange cats.
18: Yeah, but also different, right? I mean, if I said, hey, I have a cat, come on over, and then there was a lion, this whole cat similarity thing might go out the window. You'd be like, holy crap, dude, that's a lion.
1: Wow.
18: Wow, I'm sorry. Hey, everyone. Sorry.
1: Steve
18: thought we were
1: cats.
18: Living in America. Thought we had freedom of opinion and thought. Evidently not. Okay, folks.
1: Oh, no, no. Phil, you are already...
18: He's banned, Donna. Don't read
1: banned.
18: It.
1: Orange cats are pure evil. There may be some truth to that.
18: Okay.
1: Okay. Anyway, you know what time it is this time?
5: Time for a tip.
1: There you go. Nice. I'm going to tell you what not to order at a work lunch with your boss. I'm not going to start with spaghetti because that seems like a no-brainer, right?
18: Can I guess?
1: Please, yes, Donna. It's not necessarily a particular food.
18: Oh.
1: It's just kind of general stuff.
18: Okay, well, tell me if this would fit under it. French onion soup. My dad told me when we were kids, don't have French onion soup at an interview lunch or at a work lunch with higher-ups or anything like that.
1: Good
18: it
1: tip.
18: Is such a chore. And when I... see it on a menu, I only think of what he said. And I had it multiple times recently on vacation.
1: I think I've only had that kind of soup once. Because it's got, like, first of all, you got to break through the cheese skin, right?
18: Don't.
1: It's got skin on the top. And then the onions are all stringy, and now you have to slurp them into your face. Yeah, that's a really good tip. Yeah. I like it. But what this etiquette expert is saying, steer clear of the most expensive items, including market-priced specials, especially when you don't know the cost because it's not listed.
18: Yeah.
1: Don't order, or you can, but be very careful with alcohol because drinking too much can lead to conversations you might regret.
6: I once slapped my coworker.
1: Right.
18: Something like that.
1: Yeah, yeah, yeah. Don't order multiple courses if your boss is only ordering one. Just follow their lead. And finally, skip foods that are messy or difficult to eat. So I guess your French onion soup would qualify.
18: I think you should really try it. Great list. But back to French onion, I do think you should try it. Try it again.
1: Okay.
18: It was so delicious. Like when I broke through what you called cheese skin... what awaited me in there was this robust flavor of onion soup. It was so good. It was just so good.
1: I'll try
18: it a couple times.
1: What do you pair that with? Bread? To dip? Don't you want to dip something in
18: there? I didn't dip anything in it. No, I had already dipped my bread into escargot.
1: Ugh.
18: I was on to French onion. It just all went right into my pie hole.
1: Okay.
18: And then I forget what I had as an entree. Probably something beef-based.
1: I'm sure you did.
18: I am Beef Man. If I was a superhero, you would call me Beef Man.
1: Okay.
18: My legs would turn into freaking ham hocks.
1: Okay.
18: A few different directions that we can go here.
1: You want to stay in the food department or no?
18: Yeah. Do you wait until everyone's food comes to the table to eat?
1: At a restaurant.
18: Let's say you're at a restaurant. Let's say you're at a table of six. Your food comes first. Do you dig in? Do you wait? Or do you wait to eat until someone gives you the go-ahead?
1: This happened to me recently.
18: Hmm.
1: And I usually try to ask, hey, do you mind if I, does anyone mind? Or, or someone, you wait for the go-ahead. That's my answer. Thank you. Good night.
18: Do you ask, though? That's... seems a little forward.
1: I feel like if it's someone I'm close to, I would say, do you mind if I start eating? I'm so hungry. And then they, of course, will say, no, of course not.
18: Well, research has reported that people were considerably more uncomfortable being the person who starts eating than they were being the person whose food comes last and others eating first, which essentially just means if you have that complex of like, oh, geez, I guess I shouldn't, I should wait, even though maybe I have a steak that was made to order and now I'm a little worried it might be cooling down a little bit and blah, blah, blah. People don't care. People do not care. The only person who cares is the person who is eating first.
1: Okay.
18: They're caring, thinking that the other people are caring, but the research reports that the other people don't care. I think we should officially lift that. That's a pointless thing, especially in the world of restaurants where things are ready at different times. When your food comes hot in front of you, the etiquette should be start eating.
1: Okay.
18: Wouldn't kill you to say grace every once in a while, Donna, but okay. Start eating.
1: Will do. That's just because that's what you want to do.
18: What do you mean that's what I want to do?
1: That's what you want to do. You want you're hungry, you want your food, you're going to start eating, and you're going to be like, well, obviously this is the thing to do.
18: What does my tattoo say? Pappy wants his what?
1: Yum yums.
18: So what do you expect me to do? Sit there and watch it get cold? You know what Pappy wants. Pappy's going to get it.
1: Oh, man.
18: Remember the time I almost walked out of my studio and yelled, Pappy needs his yam yams!
1: Yes, and a neighbor.
18: And I didn't know that my wife had just answered the door and it was a woman from our church dropping something off. I was like, that would have been crazy because we would have, A, had to absorb that moment, and then, B,
1: switch
18: had
1: churches.
18: To find a new church. That would have been so much effort and work.
5: Pappy needs his yam yams!
1: Oh, is it yam yams or yum yums?
18: Well, it is yam yams. I do a different game with one of the kids, that like story time, which was this guy who's yum yums. It's different. So that's why I didn't flinch when you said yum yums. It was close enough. I didn't correct you. But technically, it's Pappy needs his yam yams.
1: And when you say yam yams, do you mean actually sweet potatoes?
18: No.
1: Okay.
18: Just anything.
1: All right.
18: Could be food, could be drink, could be nap, could be anything.
5: Pappy needs his yam yams.
18: But imagine if I said that. And there's a woman from our church dropping off a casserole.
1: I would have paid money to be a fly on the wall. Oh, good money, too. You think I'm cheap. I would have ponied up.
18: Oh, boy. We'll be back.
7: Morning, sunshine. It's a limited edition Dunkin' Pumpkin Spice Donut Covered Pretzel.
9: Wait, I'm really confused. Sorry, my brain just broke. Also, where am I getting this Dunkin' Donuts? Why am I getting a pretzel that tastes like a donut?
7: But you're not getting it at Dunkin' Donuts. You're getting it at the grocery store. So
9: okay,
7: to
9: well,
7: my
9: I'm
7: point...
9: All, I'm seriously, I think I just turned inside out.
7: It's a pretzel that's covered in chocolate, but the chocolate is not chocolate. It's pumpkin spice donut covered pretzel. So the covering tastes like...
10: 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She shut off again.
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16: 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But first,
1: may I just say that. Hey guys, welcome back. It is hour three already of the Donna and Steve show.
20: Can you believe it, Donna?
1: I can't even believe it, Steve. What is time?
20: I know, right, Donna?
1: I know, right?
20: There was a Chinese animated movie. It was mocked as terrible. It was an absolute box office flop. Until it flopped so hard it became kind of a hit. I like stories like this where people just, you think something is dead in the water, but then maybe the fact that it just became so bad made it kind of good, made people want to watch it. This is a movie, it's called, you would have never heard of it, obviously it came out in China, it's called New Lai.
1: I love it.
20: Animated movie about a calf who had a dream about himself growing up with the help of his family. Well, it only earned, hear me, $1,480 at the box office in its first 10 days.
1: Oh,
21: that's
1: my.
21: How much?
20: Not enough.
1: Wow.
20: On some days, the movie took in as little as $30 at the box office, which I believe would be two tickets. Well, people started hearing about it, and then it ended up surging. After its first 10 days, people heard about how bad the movie was. It got $1.2 million in a single day.
1: What?
20: After only making $1,500
1: what is
20: in
1: that
20: the first 10 days.
1: Just because people heard it was bad, so now they're like, let's go.
20: I think that's it. I think it's kind of like that movie.
1: Cocaine
20: Was it
1: Bear?
20: Leprechaun or Leprechaun 2?
1: Oh. I'm like Cocaine Bear.
20: Just so, you just want to, if something is so bad, you kind of want to go. Have you ever heard of people reading about one-star reviews at restaurants or hotels?
1: Mm-hmm.
20: And then they make it a quest. They have to go there just to see how bad could it really be.
1: Sure. Okay.
20: And so that's what's happening for this movie. And I think it's kind of fun.
1: And what is it about?
20: Thank you for asking. I'll repeat the premise, which is a calf who had a dream about himself growing up with the help of his family.
1: Okay.
20: Now, that doesn't sound like a super rich plot, I will say. For the AP to have that as the synopsis, a calf who had a dream about himself growing up with the help of his family, I'm like, and then you found $10? Like, we need something to
1: spice
20: up.
1: Give us something.
20: But anyway.
1: All right. That's interesting.
20: Again, search for the movie. It's called New Lie.
1: How do you spell that?
20: N-I-U, separate word, L-A-I.
1: Okay.
20: Do you think you'll ever get to Asia in this lifetime?
1: I think so. I think I will.
20: Do tell. I love this. Put it on the
1: first of all, why do you ask?
20: I don't know. We've talked about Asia a couple times today. I would like to go to Asia.
1: I think Japan looks pretty.
20: Looks pretty. Okay, good.
1: Okay. I have to look at my Asian countries now because I don't want to screw anything up here. Hold on, because there are places I want to go, but I don't want to say them out loud.
20: Come on, Donna. Why don't you say them and I'll tell you if they're actually in Asia.
1: Okay, I would like to go to Indonesia, which I think is a possibility. Okay. I'd like to go to Thailand. That's Asia, right? Yes. I have a friend who lives in Vietnam. I might go visit her. Those are the biggies. Those are the biggies that I can think of. Maybe China. Ticket to China, Chinese
20: Don't
1: chicken.
20: Do that. Let's not do bare naked ladies now.
1: Okay.
20: I'm looking up airfare to Vietnam for you. I think this.
1: I have a friend who used to live in Bali, but she just moved to Vietnam.
20: They're going to give us a current range of airfare for Ho Chi Minh City and Hanoi.
1: Okay.
20: You know, my babysitters growing up, they were a lovely Vietnamese family who had immigrated here. Immigrated? Their family had come over from Vietnam, and they were wonderful. Han, Jung, they had brothers, Ti, Tum, and Tum. And then they had a sister who was named Mai, and Donna, she married a guy named Hai.
1: Oh, how cute.
20: The airfare is going to be somewhere between $1,000 and $1,400 to get to Vietnam.
1: How much?
20: $1,400? Between $1,000 and $1,500.
1: Okay, that doesn't sound terrible. All right. Jesse says definitely put Japan and South Korea high on your list because you can get by with English pretty easily.
20: I have heard South Korea is
1: gorgeous.
20: Really, really pretty. Yeah. Thanks, Donna.
1: All right. So, yeah, let's go. You want to go?
20: Okay.
1: All right.
20: All right, fine.
1: Let's set up a trip.
20: Donna.
1: All right.
20: Let's see here. I got a little hack for you. I know we didn't get to this earlier when we were doing our tips. Sitting up straight can improve your mood and decision-making.
1: I already feel better.
20: Did you just sit up straight?
1: I did.
20: A simple change in posture might subtly affect how people feel and end up making decisions. There were participants in a study who sat upright, and they reported greater feelings of pride, and they took more successful risks when they were doing this virtual balloon game than those who were hunched over. So they had a control group who they either had them hunch or stay in a certain position, and then another group who they had sit up straight. And the people who sat up straight had greater feelings that came around the decisions that they were making in this virtual game than the people who were leaning back,
1: nothing,
20: hunched over.
1: Nothing worse than when you see yourself in a picture and your posture is bad, especially if someone takes a picture of you from behind.
20: Yes.
1: You're like, what am I doing with my life?
20: This, and it actually gives some credence to anyone in your life who you've ever heard tell you, hey, sit up straight. They're not just talking about your posture. They're helping your mood, whether you know it or not.
1: That's right. And you're tightening your core.
20: Yes, queen.
1: Yeah, it feels so much better this way.
20: Remember I told you it was a pastor's wife at my sister's church who came up, saw my sister from behind in public and said, oh, I know that hunch anywhere.
1: Wow. You know, I was telling this story to a tour guide on a recent vacation, and she started talking about how someone hadn't seen her in a while, and they said to her, oh, your hair's not as frizzy as it used to be. And she was like, thank you. And then I shared the story that you just shared. And then I shared the story of my friend Amy, who was told she had very pretty hair and a very small face.
20: You know, you take what you can get. I had my, I heard somebody call it a kiss and a compliment last night. My six-year-old son, he and I were in the room, and he said, I don't want anyone in our family to ever die. And I was like, oh. And then he paused, and then he looked at me and he said, even you. I was like, oh, okay.
1: Thank you.
20: Did you mean especially? Did you mean especially me? Even you. It was like the one time I got my son all ready for bed and got him laying down, but Lou was like showering or getting ready for bed or whatever, and she was going to come read him stories. I get him all tucked in bed. I get like Bluey on, and I'm like, oh, we're just snuggling now. He looks over at me, Donna, and he says, I'm done with you. What in the world? What in the world?
1: That is so funny.
20: Anyway.
1: I'm done with you. That's awesome.
20: Pretty hair and a tiny face. I picture her now as like Beetlejuice.
1: Oh, you know, with the shriveled head.
20: Yeah. Anyway.
1: Oh, good times.
20: Let's see here. A lot to get to. Oh, man.
1: What's the matter?
20: I got more stuff. I mean, by the end of this show, we're supposed to do whose voice is it anyway? Studies. I got something about nunchucks.
1: Nunchucks?
20: And a hack for not forgetting stuff in your safe at a hotel.
1: We'll get to it.
20: How?
1: I think we're just going to have to be very efficient.
20: You decide each new topic for the rest of the show. You tell me what we're talking about next, and then we'll go in your direction. You're my leader.
1: I love it. You want me to tell you right now?
20: Sure.
1: Well, I really want to know about the lock bugs.
20: The safe.
1: Yeah, that thing.
20: Okay, Synonym Donna. It's Synonym Wednesday.
1: I love it.
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1: Hi, guys. Welcome to Hour 3. It is the Donna and Steve Show. So happy to have you on board. Thank you for that. Hey, Steve.
20: Hi, Donna.
1: Hey, sir.
20: That's really nice. Very, very few people. Occasionally, my kids, I think out of kind of loose mockery, will when they can tell, like, we're really like, guys, we need you to listen to what we're saying, then they'll do like, yes, sir, absolutely, sir.
1: Yeah.
20: And it's all rooted in mockery. I don't think I've ever been called sir respectfully.
1: Probably not. Unless someone's like, excuse me, sir, can you get out of my way?
20: I feel like I haven't gotten that. Do you get ma'am a lot?
1: I get ma'am quite a bit.
20: I used to have friends of my mother's at our church growing up who I would say yes, ma'am, and no, ma'am, sometimes. And it's a couple of these women would say, please don't call me that. I'm not that old.
1: You know, and I lived.
20: I was like, from my viewpoint, I'm 8. You're Methuselah.
1: Well, I lived in the South for a while. And when I came back up north, I called everybody ma'am. Like, thank you, ma'am. Yes, ma'am. Everything is ma'am.
20: We had a friend who, a family member, who moved to the South after having lived in Pittsburgh, Pennsylvania, where there's like, oh my gosh, like a real Yinzer kind of, you know, this unique accent. And then moved to the South and came back that Christmas. So maybe, I don't know, maybe 8 months, maybe a year.
1: Sure.
20: But you have to understand.
1: That's all it takes.
20: Thick Pittsburghese. And then we were all bumping into each other like, have you talked with so-and-so yet? When we had the gathering at my parents' house.
1: Yeah.
20: And it was just like, oh, well, yeah, well, finally I just get a little time away and finally can put my dogs up so I can just take a load off.
1: You know,
20: I was like, okay.
1: Well, the thing about the Southern accent is it's so in your face and so strong that you don't even know you're picking up on it. It just happens. Like, I went home and I was like, hey, what do y'all want to eat? You know, and they're like, what in the holy hell?
20: Yeah, we want our Donna back.
1: I know.
20: So you did it too, huh?
1: I did.
20: I mean, she was calling her kids names too, you know, just
1: Caroline,
20: like Richard.
1: Got in here.
20: Richard.
1: Did you feed the chickens?
20: We're fixing to leave soon. So
1: that's a big one, too.
20: Your cousins.
1: Fixing.
20: And I was like, oh, you're a yinzer still. What are we doing here?
1: Y'all come back now. I'm at the dentist. Like, you don't have to.
20: I'll be back in 6 months.
1: Right, exactly.
20: For the cleaning.
1: Anyway, that's not why you called.
20: No.
1: Did you see John Stamos's recent birthday post?
20: I did see it.
1: It's super thirst trappy.
20: He does this all the time, yeah?
1: He's been doing it for the past 3 of the last 4 years. Okay, so I think he started it when he turned 60. I think he recently turned 63. He is posting a nude photo selfie of himself. And, I mean, your thoughts? Everybody could go to his Instagram, John Stamos.
20: Yeah,
1: Your thoughts? Everybody could go to his Instagram, John Stamos.
20: Yeah, I think I saw this just scrolling on Instagram. I was like, whoa, hey, now, what's happening here?

0: This one?
1: Yeah.
0: I don't think his chest needed ironed. I'll tell you what I could do without seeing is the V. Yeah, where the Ken doll legs connect into the torso.
1: We get it. You have a V. Cool. Yeah.
0: Also, he's really overcome. Oh, his belly button situation.
1: We've talked about this before.
0: But now it looks like surgically. Like, look here, Donna. I have it zoomed.
1: Oh, yeah. It looks good.
0: Yeah.
1: Oh, are you thinking that he had surgery? Can you see a scar? Let me see. Zoom in again.
0: Kind of looks like a scar.
1: It looks like he's got a scar on both sides.
0: Yeah.
1: Oh.
0: How do you feel about chest or stomach hair?
1: When I was younger, I was like, ick. Then I got older and I was like, I like it. I like a little.
0: And you've let yours grow out, I see.
1: Yes, thank you. I mean, you don't have to be aggressive with what's going on there. Let's try to, like, keep it under control.
0: Let's say, what if you had a guy and he had a very hairy back? Let's say, like, you're dating him and everything's going great.
1: Sure.
0: And after the 1 year, he's like, I'll finally take my shirt off in front of you.
1: Sure.
0: And he takes it off and he is like George the Animal Steel, just covered like a sweater.
1: Well,
0: on his back.
1: It's not his fault.
0: But would you be like, honey, I think we should wax that?
1: Yes. There could maybe be a discussion.
0: But if he said, sweet mother, this is who I am.
1: I'd say, okay. Okay.
0: How do you feel about him calling you sweet mother?
1: I don't want to care. That's the bigger red flag.
0: Yeah.
1: Yeah, I don't know. It's not his fault.
0: Of course not.
1: You know, if I didn't take care of it, I'd probably have a Tom Selleck mustache right now. So, like, you know, we all have our things.
0: Do you wax your upper lip?
1: Don't worry about
0: it. I'm asking.
1: I'm not telling.
0: Or do you use, like, you know, they have those little lady trimmers, like the little...
1: Maybe I get laser hair removal. You don't know.
0: I think I do. I don't think you do that there. You've done it elsewhere before.
1: Don't turn this on to me. We're talking about John Stamos.
0: I know.
1: Don't get closer.
0: I'm looking at you.
1: Get out of here.
0: Why do I... The closer I look, all I think of is Quaker oatmeal. Wilford Brimley.
1: I'm just saying, like, you know, I'll
0: tell you what I have. Okay. Let me take the heat off you.
1: You got a little on your shoulders?
0: Lady McMustache, yes.
1: And a little on your ears?
0: Oh.
1: I mean, it happened.
0: From the time I was in my 20s, I was riding back from lunch with a guy in a car. Those are weird details to share. I didn't say it was a car.
1: I wish you said on the back of a bike.
0: Yeah, I was on the back seat. Conversation. So on the way back, he said, well, you have some ear hair.
1: That's a rude thing to say, I'm sorry.
0: I have hair that grows on my ears, on the external portion.
1: Just little peach fuzzy stuff.
0: Nah, but if it gets long enough, I could probably put it in a little bun. So I have to trim it. And so when I go to the barber, they often will...
1: Barber. You go to the barber.
0: Don't do this again. Okay. She's thinking of the fictional elephant, I think. Babar.
1: Yeah, he's cute.
0: Don't. Okay. Anyway, he trims it. But I have rogue, random black hairs that grow off of my shoulders. And you know what's weird? Hmm. Cats in the Cradle. I remember my dad, when I was a kid, I remember either when he was wearing a tank top or if he didn't have his shirt on, I remember distinctly the freckles and hair growing off of his shoulders.
1: Yeah, like no shame in the game, man.
0: But I try to pluck them. If I be seeing them, I be plucking them.
1: Why don't you ask your wife? Why don't you put a little nair on them?
0: No, I don't want to ask my wife to pluck my back hairs. That's not how we get down.
1: I'm not
0: going to ask her to help me get hair off of my back. No, thank you. So, same reason
1: I'm
0: not.
1: She can wax it.
0: No. I don't want her to wax
1: it. It's a fun family kind of activity.
0: Yeah, you came up in some weird family.
1: How are you supposed to get to the back?
0: I only get to what I can get to.
1: All right.
0: I don't want to pluck any of her hairs, and
1: no,
0: I don't want her to pluck any of my hairs.
1: All right. Sorry I blew up.
0: She's using that lady trimmer. I'm not going to be out here. Let me help with that. Like, hey, you manicure yourself. I'll manicure myself.
1: Yeah, but you can't see your
0: and
1: back.
0: We present ourselves as heavenly bodies.
1: Ew.
0: I'm reaching right now. I'm trying to see if I have any.
1: I'll do it for you.
0: Do you want to pluck one?
1: I don't want to pluck. I want to nair it or wax it.
0: I wanted to nair my head when I was a kid.
1: Okay, maybe don't do that.
0: I ended up not, but I wanted to because I wanted to have no hair for a while.

0: see.
1: Like Mr. Clean, ever heard of him?
0: Maybe. Mr. Clean, Mr. Clean, don't make me sing.
1: What cartoon character would you date if you had to? Mr. Clean or Popeye?
0: You know, the guy from Aladdin was pretty hot.
1: Which one?
0: Popeye.
1: Aladdin?
0: Did you say Mr. Clean or Popeye?
1: Yeah, I was trying to narrow
0: it
1: down.
0: Those are my two choices.
1: Well, two bald, muscular dudes.
0: No. Popeye had that weird forearm situation going on.
1: Yeah, elephantitis.
0: That is not what that is called.
1: What guy from Aladdin are you attracted to?
0: Yeah, the prince. He was pretty cute.
1: Oh, Ali? Like Aladdin?
0: Yeah.
1: Prince Ali.
0: Yes, very cute.
1: Okay, yeah.
0: A little young now.
1: Yeah, you'd be more like the Sultan. Just age-wise, I think you should date the Sultan.
2: I also think she'd like the genie.
0: Yeah, the genie's pretty interesting. Yeah. I don't like magic, though. That's the thing.
1: Oh, you'd hate him. He'd be pulling stuff out of your ears all the time.
0: Yeah. What does that even mean?
1: You know, like, boom, here's flowers. Here's this. Oh, you need a robe? Here's a robe.
0: Yeah, you know what? He's on all the time. He'd be a fun, handle that.
1: Fun first date.
0: Yeah.
1: And after that, you'd be like, hey, honey, I had a bad day. A bad day? I'll tell you what a bad day is. And then, you know, like, what was that, TNT?
0: He also has a tail, and that's not my jam. On that note, we got to go.
1: When we come back.
0: Mm-hmm.
1: I thought you were going to tease it.
0: Oh, I could tease it.
1: No, you can't.
0: Yeah, no. Let's talk about how much time parents spend feeding their kids. And I want to see if you agree or disagree.
1: I think I'd call bunk on this. We'll get to it.
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0: Hey, good morning. Welcome back. It is the Donna and Steve show on My Talk 107.1. This is where talk is fun.
1: We put a mustache on Donna in ChatGPT, and we realized that you think you look like...
0: David Crosby.
1: And I see it.
0: Can I see a side-by-side?
1: Yeah, I mean...
0: I look at the picture of him with the gray hair, the one right below the top left.
1: Yeah, that one.
0: Yeah, I think we'll do a side-by-side.
1: Yeah, maybe we can have... We can send this to Quinn and have him find the most David Crosby-looking photo and then side-by-side and just say who wore it best. Or do we just post it and say, an honor to have David Crosby in studio this morning? And then people will be like, OMG, legend. Looks a little, you know, different, but.
0: I mean, I think I look pretty handsome. Can I see again?
1: And yeah.
0: It's a very bushy mustache. It goes all the way down to.
1: I asked it to give us a Tom Selleck mustache and a Wilford Brimley mustache from a suggestion from a listener.
0: I'm a pretty handsome guy.
1: See, now I felt that way when I dressed as Katniss Everdeen from The Hunger Games. I was like, I'm a 6.5 as a dude. I was a hard 9 as a lady.
0: I'm pretty, I'm 70s hot.
1: You're 70s hot? Yeah, yeah, yeah. I take
0: yeah,
1: that.
0: Yeah, right?
1: Yeah.
0: I kind of look like a porn star. I'm not going to lie.
1: Donna, don't make it so perverted. Kids listen to this show, you dirtbag.
0: There is not one child listening to this show.
1: If you're a child and you're listening, call now, 651-641-1071. If you are a child, if you are under the age of 18 and you're listening, maybe with a guardian or a parent, call 651-641-1071 just to prove to Aunt David that that you are out there, okay?
0: Yeah, and go to school. What are you doing?
1: Well, it's not school yet.
0: Oh, dang
1: it's
0: it.
1: It's summertime, Donna.
0: I forgot.
1: And The Price is Right isn't on yet. Okay. Or is it?
0: I don't know.
1: No one knows.
0: Sorry, I had to...
1: Don't let us know when these phones start.
0: I had to fix my mustache while we're talking.
1: Yeah, that was a good ChatGPT. You'll see whenever we get it up on social later. ChatGPT did a nice job of putting a mustache on you. Oh, we have a call coming in. Interesting. All right. Stormer's on the phone. He's chatting. Okay. Patch this through here. Stormer, do we have a child? Or Emma? He's screening. He's screening of these calls.
0: I know. This is what producers do, Steve.
1: That irritates us.
0: Nobody takes live calls anymore.
1: But remember, all we want are live calls.
0: I know, but it is frowned upon in radio. You know what I mean?
1: Oh, wow.
0: Anybody could dangerously say something inappropriate.
1: Yeah, you're right.
0: It's usually me, but...
1: All right, here we go. Hi there. Who do we have on the line, Stormer? Hi, who's this?
12: This is Liz.
0: Hey. Hi, Liz.
12: I have my son, Lennox. He goes by Lenny, and I know Donna likes the name Lenny.
0: I love
1: Lenny.
0: It.
12: Mostly, but anyway.
1: Lenny, how old are you, Lenny?
12: Six.
1: Six?
0: Oh, I got a six-year-old.
1: Oh, man. And do you like it when Mom turns on the Donna and Steve show, or do you wish that you could listen to some of your own music? Yeah, I get it.
0: I know. It's boring, isn't it?
1: I get it, man. What's your favorite show, Lenny, six-year-old Lenny? What show do you like to watch right now, or maybe a favorite movie?
17: Minecraft.
1: Yeah. Steve's lava chicken. Yeah, Steve is here. Ooh, mamacita, now you're ringing my bell. That was for you, Lenny.
12: He said, bruh.
0: Well, nice. Thank you for calling in. Sorry.
12: Donna, I have to tell you, the other day he heard your message for Rebath, and he was like asking about it, what you were talking about. And I was like, oh, she's having her bathroom remodel. And he's like, oh, I'd give her $20.
0: Oh, nice. Should I start a GoFundMe?
1: This is a GoFundMe now.
12: He's like, what? Oh, that's so sweet.
0: Oh, Lenny, you're so sweet.
1: Well, thank you guys for listening. Thank you for calling in as well. We appreciate that. I think we have another child on the line now. Stormer, is this another child?
0: Bye.
1: We love you too.
0: Have a good day.
1: Bye. We got a line too. Hi there. You're on the Donna and Steve show. Who's this?
18: Hey, this is Bobby.
1: Hey, Bobby.
0: Bobby.
1: Bobby, how old are you?
18: 10.
1: 10?
18: Yeah.
0: Wow, you sound very mature.
1: Phil, hang up. It's Phil. Hang up right now. Hang up, Stormer. It's Phil. Now, Phil has been banned from the show to and through Labor Day. Donna, don't enable him. Don't encourage this.
0: I love that he's such a geek that he's Bobby. Like in the middle of the day on a Thursday. He's like, I'm just going to call this radio station and be like, hi, it's Bobby. Phil. Oh, Phil.
1: Anyway.
0: Get a job.
1: Here we go.
0: All right.
1: I got something that I think we got a couple minutes to do a study, right?
0: Sure. Why not?
1: This cannot be true. I saw this study about how many hours parents spend a year just feeding their kids. And on the whole, I believed it. But then the breakdown, I thought, I don't know about this. It says, according to a new study, parents spend 432 hours a year.
0: Dang.
1: Feeding their kids.
0: Wow.
1: This is a survey of parents of school-aged children saying they spend about 12 hours every week on the food operation of some sort, which roughly works out to 432 hours a year. But the 12 hours per week was 3 hours of grocery shopping. I jibe with that.
0: Okay, they're throwing the grocery shopping in.
1: Yeah.
0: Okay.
1: And I jibe with that. But then it says 3 hours of planning meals. And I'm sorry. But I don't know. Unless if you're meal prepping at the beginning of the week, maybe. But 3 hours of planning meals feels like a little bit of a lot. And then here's what else seems like a lot. 2 hours per week packing lunches.
0: I mean, 20 minutes a morning, right?
1: But then what's that going to come out to?
0: An hour, 20?
1: Oh, I guess that's an hour and 40 minutes. Damn it might be right. I wanted to be contrarian and speak and say, no, they're giving parents too much credit. But now you, as the single lady of leisure, are saying that maybe it's real.
0: Well, in your case, you have 4 children to pack for. Not everybody wants the same lunch.
1: Yeah.
0: Right. Do they get sent off with a lunch or do they eat at school?
1: Some eat there. Some eat. Some bring their lunch. Some eat lunch there. Why was that so tough for me to say?
0: I don't know. Good answer, I guess.
1: Thank you. I would not do well on a witness stand. Like, even if I was totally innocent, this is what would happen to me.
0: I know.
19: Where talk is fun.
20: Why would I want to stop? It brings me joy and happiness.
19: My talk. Everything entertainment.
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0: Hey, we're back. Thank you for joining us. It's Donna. It is Steve. We got a caller on the line, Stormer?
1: Yes, we do.
0: Let's play.
30: 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C-O-P-C-K. 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
1: And welcome back to the College of Pop Culture Knowledge. Donna Valentine with her 272 points taken on Steve Patterson with his 300 points. It means Donna gets a lifeline today.
0: Yeah.
1: We are heading out to Chanhassen, Minnesota. We are saying hello to a familiar voice. Good morning to Alan.
32: Hey, Alan.
0: Hi,
32: good morning.
0: Alan.
33: What is that?
0: Happy Friday. What are you doing?
33: What are you... Hey, it's Friday. It is Friday.
0: It is Friday. Alan, what are you up to on this Friday?
33: Well, same thing I do every day.
0: Driving?
33: Deliver.
0: Okay.
33: Yep. It's probably why I didn't know it was Friday. Every day just meshes together.
32: Hey.
0: You don't work on Saturday,
32: sir.
0: Do you?
33: Yep, Saturday, Sunday.
0: What?
1: Do you work 7 days a week, Alan?
33: Yes, sir.
4: Wow.
1: Let me ask you about your motivation behind working 7 days a week. And so tell me your motivation, but first tell me how many hours you think you work a week.
33: Well, that's kind of up in the air. Some days I'm really, really fast with my deliveries, and some days I'm not really good with them, and I take a long time.
1: Just give me a number, sir. Please.
33: In the past, before we started implementing more stuff, the fastest I've ever gotten done with work was 2 hours.
0: Wow. Whoa. Okay.
33: The longest was 15 hours.
4: Oh, my gosh.
33: Yep. That was in the wintertime, though.
4: You know.
1: You got to drive carefully. You know, you got to pump the brakes.
33: Yeah. The cool thing about it, though, is I don't have to dread Mondays because every day is the same for me.
1: That's true. You never have to get over, like, the Sunday scaries. You just live in Blorf Day. It's a made-up day that exists outside of space and time. Ain't that right, Donna?
0: You got it, Steve. Exactly what I was going to say.
33: Which also means I can go out every night because I don't have to worry about, I have work tomorrow because I do. But I
1: don't go blowing all your money at the bar, Alan. All right. We will now move on.
0: Yeah, I'm uncomfortable.
33: I have a question.
1: Oh, okay, go ahead.
33: Did you guys look up the that little tease that I gave you about the fat coach NFL shamer?
1: No.
33: It was for March 8th, 2023. I told you guys, it was Donna, I think, or Donna or Steve, one of you guys.
0: Way to narrow it down there, Ellen.
1: No, it says, my AI overview says there's no mainstream or widely documented news story from March 8th, 2023 regarding fat coach NFL shaming. However, I think Stormer did try to go back and find the podcast.
4: I did. Unfortunately, I wasn't able to play the podcast from that far back. I also didn't find anything in a description. So we tried, Alan, but we couldn't find exactly where it was. I'm sorry.
1: So, Alan, we need you to now fill in the blank because you've dragged us all along quite a ways. We're 4 minutes into this segment and have gotten absolutely nowhere. What the heck were you talking about?
33: So there was some sort of a news thing with the NFL. I don't remember. It was a long time ago. But it had to do with some sort of a coach who seemed to be overweight. And
4: the Cleveland Browns coach, right?
33: I think so.
4: Yeah, every time he said hut-hut, like his belly would move up. I know what you're talking about. Yeah.
33: Yeah, and so I think it was Donna who was making fun of him.
0: How dare you?
33: Steve called her a fat NFL coach shamer.
1: I think that someone has to say it, right? And I'm proud that I was the guy who said it. Donna, why do you
0: I don't recall this. I plead the fifth.
1: Also, Donna, it wasn't even that long ago. This wasn't even pre-COVID when we all lived looser. Why would you do this?
0: Look at the time, guys. Come on now.
33: Hey, Donna, it's
0: what?
33: Okay. Donna, not even a day later, Steve, and I quote, loves those commercials, and by those commercials, I speak of the Life Alert, where elderly people are seen falling and in agony on the floor. At 11:11.
1: At 11:11! That's a wish. Yeah, I wish I don't die on this floor. Before the medics get to me, let's find out today's topic, Stormer.
4: All right, for our topic for the game today, you guys. Well, there is a documentary about how this comedian's brother stole millions of dollars from him. In fact, that total ended up being $12 million. So this guy in 2008 was arrested and charged with stealing all this money over all these several years. He was withdrawing large sums and stashing cash. He apparently even hid some of this money in jars of tomato sauce. That's how far this guy was willing to go to hide this cash.
0: How do you not make it a soup?
4: That comedian is Dane Cook. We're doing Dane Cook trivia today.
0: All right, Alan, I'm going to need you, so pay close attention, okay?
33: Super, super close.
1: Also, Alan, speaking of the past, you know how in the past we've caught you cheating before?
4: Oh.
33: Pull that up.
1: Let's
33: see the receipts.
1: Google this. When I believe that was when you mispronounced a name because you were reading it from Google that I knew was a mispronunciation, but you would only read it that way. You remember this.
33: I think I could speak for all listeners in saying that you guys might be the ones cheating because we can't see what you guys are doing on the other side.
0: Well, that's a good point.
33: You guys have
4: access on the other foot.
33: And there have been times where I thought, gosh, a little kind of suspiciously, like Steve's like, oh, I don't know what it is. And then all of a sudden, 5 seconds later, oh, it's this.
0: I know. He pretends that he's thinking and he's had it the whole time.
1: Donna,
0: I know what you're talking about.
1: On?
0: I don't know. I think Alan's. He's on my team.
4: Technically, yeah.
1: Why don't you and Alan go get a podcast?
0: I know, right?
1: He has a lot to say. I'm going to be over here with my hands in view, just looking and waiting for you guys to wave me down, okay?
4: All right, perfect. Bye-bye. Okay, Alan, I'm going to put you on hold really quick here as we go over the first round of questions for Dane Cook Trivia. Are you ready, Miss Valentine?
0: Yes, sir.
4: All right, let's begin with this first question. Dane Cook made two appearances on this late-night talk show that was hosted by David Letterman.
0: The Late Show.
4: He starred alongside this actress in the movie Employee of the Month.
0: I don't know, Jessica Simpson?
4: And he appeared in this 2004 Bernie Mac baseball movie.
0: Something that has to do with... That's not right. I was going to say something to do with Chuck. Chuck, something Chuck. Is it The Late Show or Late Night? Dang it.
4: All right, time is up. Let's bring Alan back into the convo here. All right, Alan, you heard my Dane Cook questions. You heard Donna's answers. Would you like to change any of her answers?
33: The last one she didn't answer?
4: She said Chuck for the last one.
33: Okay, well, sorry, Donna, but... I don't know any of these.
0: That's all right.
4: Okay.
0: Who cares?
4: All right. Thank you so much, Alan. I'm going to put you on hold one more time. Let's bring Stevie Boy back into the room now.
0: Right.
4: He's counting the digits on his fingers at the moment.
5: Hey, guys.
4: Steve, were you practicing your counting just now?
1: Yeah, well, I was looking at my hands. I was like, I think that my left index finger, because I had them up in the camera, I think my left index finger is bent.
4: It does look like it's going to the
1: like
4: right a little bit.
1: Coming in there.
4: Your left.
1: And the other one looks like pretty straight. Donna, your thoughts?
0: I don't know.
4: Can you get bunions on your fingers?
1: Honestly, probably. And if you can, I would be the one.
4: You would.
0: Are we going to play or what?
1: Oh, Donna, what are you eating? I thought we weren't supposed to eat in the studio. What are you eating?
0: Watermelon.
1: You know, it's funny. I saw you eat that watermelon during the commercial break, but it was only a little like reddish pink thing. And it was like, Donna, look here, like this much of it. I saw you bend down. My first thought was, did she just eat her lipstick?
0: I'm not above it.
1: Oh, I love it.
4: Watermelon
1: All right, let's
4: sugar.
1: Do the playing.
4: All right, let's do some Dane Cook trivia. Steve, let's start with this first question here. He made two appearances on this late night talk show that was hosted by David Letterman.
1: The Late Show.
4: He starred alongside this actress in the movie Employee of the Month.
1: Jennifer Aniston?
4: And he appeared in this 2004 Bernie Mac baseball movie.
1: Bernie Mac baseball. Boy, I don't know. I always think, SpaghettiOs.
4: But you guys don't like SpaghettiOs.
1: Hate them. No, but the jingles.
0: I think we should try them next week.
1: Cannon. I'm out. I tried them on Twin Cities Live when our friend Crisco from across the hall was hosting. It was some sort of a SpaghettiO and like cocktail wieners in the middle of it. Barf.
4: How long ago was that?
1: Probably 8 years ago.
0: All right, you're due.
4: Maybe the recipe's changed.
0: Let's do raviolios.
1: Yeah, maybe it has.
4: And it hasn't. No way.
0: Raviolios?
1: Donna.
0: Huh? Raviolios.
1: You have them.
6: Why do you not make it a show?
0: Why do you not make it a show?
4: All right, let's bring Alan maybe back into the convo here. Let's see who gets to spin the wheel today with the Chef Boyardees. All right, question number one. Dane Cook made two appearances on this late-night talk show hosted by David Letterman. You all said The Late Show. Correct answer is The Late Show. You're on the board. Good job, guys. Question number two. Dane Cook starred alongside this actress in the movie Employee of the Month. Donna and Alan, you said Jessica Simpson. Steve, you said Jennifer Aniston. Correct answer is Jessica Simpson. Good job, T-Bell. She gave that unassisted as well. Have you seen the movie?
0: No, I only said it because I knew that they had kind of dated at one point. And it's the only name that came to mind.
4: Great job. Great job.
1: Are you making a left or a right turn, Alan?
33: I got my hazards on. I'm delivering.
1: Nice, bro. I mean, that's a lot.
33: You want me to turn it off? I can turn it off.
1: No, it's fine. Yeah, no, you got to be safe.
4: It adds to the show, actually.
33: Look, he's shaming me.
1: Exactly. Like shaming him.
4: All right. So, Donna and Alan, you have the lead going into the final question. Here it is. Dane Cook appeared in this 2004 Bernie Mac baseball movie. Donna and Alan, you said Chuck.
0: I said something, Chuck. I didn't just say Chuck.
4: All right, Steve, you said nothing
0: good
4: for
0: answer, good
4: this
0: answer.
4: Thank question. You, yeah. Correct answer is Mr. 3000.
1: Oh,
4: if you've ever seen
1: yeah.
4: it, it's a fun movie, but that means with the assist from Alan today, Donna is your winner in the Dane Cook edition of the COPCK.
0: All right.
1: Nice. Way Alan, to go, guys.
0: We're going to need you to spin it.
33: How does it feel, Steve?
1: It feels so good, man. If I'm going to lose to anybody, it's got to be my fellow rise and grinder, my body pumper, Alan.
33: At least it wasn't a third turtle you lost.
1: That's unnecessary for you to bring that out. That's a deep cut. We won't even explain it. Spin that wheel.
4: What? That was a spin. All right, great spin, Alan. Great good spin. And today's game for Donna Valentine was worth...
0: Get out of here.
4: She
1: my
4: is
1: boy.
4: Losing 3 points today, dropping her down to 269 points while Steve stays at 300.
1: Let's go.
0: Dang it, Alan. I'm sorry. I mean, you still win.
33: You're spinning with me.
0: Oh, man. We could have more power.
4: Shoot.
0: Dang it.
4: Golly.
1: All right, we got to go. We're over time. Alan, we love you. Stay on the line. We'll get you a keychain. We'll be back. It's Donna and Steve on My Talk.
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5: 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Hey, Mike, what's going on these dang roads? 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
1: Thank you to our audience who's here.
0: All right, audience. Come on now. It's the final stretch of the show. Come on. Let's get a little energy.
1: Should I read that one on the air?
0: Yeah, it's very funny. That's what we would call a Polish joke.
1: Okay. So this is, we're going to get canceled. And we would love to be on the air in West Virginia, by the way. I love West Virginia. I grew up just north of it.
0: Beautiful.
1: Rocky Mountain High, West Virginia. We love it.
0: Appalachia.
1: Appalachia. But we also like having a sense of humor about things.
0: Of course.
1: Here's a West Virginia joke, or you could fill it in with whoever your rival state was. A West Virginia farmer had two horses, and he wanted to be able to tell them apart easily. So he cut the mane off of one, and it worked pretty well for a while, but eventually the mane grew back. So he tried cutting the tail off of the other horse, and that worked great too, but then the tail grew back over time as well. So he decided to measure them. He found out that the white horse was 3 inches taller than the brown one.
0: That's so funny.
1: That's funny.
0: That's excellent. I love it.
1: Oh, man.
0: All right, I'm going to go now. That was fun.
1: Oh, here's one. Hey, so did you hear that they're raising the drinking age to 35 in West Virginia?
0: No.
1: Yeah, it's to keep alcohol out of the schools.
0: That's so good.
1: And we love you, West Virginia. It's funny. There's a Reddit thread, and there are a bunch of West Virginians who are on the thread saying, first of all, we all learn these jokes. And second of all, like, come on, you guys can do better. These are just like insert Southern, you know, reference here. You guys are better than that. Make these funnier. That's a pretty good one.
0: Oh, man. I love it.
1: That's funny. I'm looking at it. So good with you.
0: Really good.
1: Oh, man. No, I don't want to read that one.
0: Don't read anymore, Steve.
1: Dabby Dabby Dooby Doo.
0: Okay.
1: No, that's the game that you used to play with your sister.
0: Oh, da da da do da da da. Yes, yes. So when we were little, one person would be crawling in a circle while the other person is running around, and you have to catch the person running around by their ankle while singing da da da do da da da da da do da da da.
1: Nice.
0: Da da da do da da da. That's it. That's the whole story.
1: That was it?
0: That's my whole story. That's the game. It's kind of like Duck, Duck, Goose, but different.
1: You know, my dad used to play Ogre with us. Is he familiar with that at all?
0: No, but it sounds similar.
1: Not really. He would just get down on his knees. And this was cool because he, like, worked a business job. So then it was when his work shirt was off and he just had his white V-neck on.
0: Sure.
1: And he would get down on the ground in the hall. And then he was the ogre and all of us could just
0: fly at him
1: and jump and attack him. And then he would, you know, like end up overpowering us. And, yeah. And it was so fun. My guess is probably played that game with us 5, maybe 10 times. But in our brain, it's like this big lasting memory.
0: Sure. You see, now, had I known that, I could have asked Kev Dog if he was up for a game of ogre. Dot, dot, dot, dot, dot, dot.
1: Yeah, instead of doing that My Talk trivia when we got together with the listeners, we could have said, hey, you might be wondering why Steve's dad, Kevin, is sitting crisscross applesauce
0: and dressed like
1: in the
0: Shrek.
1: Corner. Oh, man.
0: And it's like musical chairs. Da, da, da, do, da, da, da. Hey, Stormer, what's going on over there?
4: Could you repeat the name of the game one more time for me, Donna?
0: Da, da, da, do, da, da, da.
4: Steve, I am convinced now that Donna and her family invented the language of the Minions.
1: You're not wrong. Yeah. Oh, Donna, you might watch that and actually understand it.
0: I just read a whole article, like maybe 3 weeks ago, about how the language came about, and it was fascinating. I'll save it for Monday, okay?
1: Or, yeah.
0: Or not.
1: I wonder if it could also happen off air.
4: I've got some of the Minions language pulled up right now. Would you like to hear some of it?
0: Of course. Yeah.
4: All right, here you go.
2: Hello. La Casa de Mini Boss.
3: Who is this?
2: Kevin. Kevin Le Mignon.
3: Kevin Le what?
2: Le Mignon.
3: You kidding me? You got henchmen?
6: Well, that's the
4: That's not
6: that.
4: As much as I thought it was,
0: God,
4: but you
0: I
4: know, you
0: kind of
4: got the gist.
1: You would probably really giggle at that movie, Donna.
0: I actually knew nothing about the Minions until I saw this article in, like, the Hollywood Reporter, and I'm like, I Googled these guys. Absolutely delightful.
1: Yeah. Yeah, you would. You could watch Despicable Me or just a standalone Minions movie.
0: I love it. I can't wait. Oh, okay.
1: Sorry, that was a sneeze.
0: Oh, well, bless you and your heart.
1: Thank you, ma'am.
0: And your soul. And may the devil not get trapped in your throat. But I don't know what that means.
1: Hey, Donna, what the heck is wrong with you?
0: I don't know. I was playing da-da-da-do-da-da-da in my head.
1: 36% of people claim that they have never pretended to be sick to get out of school or work.
0: How, what was the percentage?
1: 36% of people say they've never pretended to be sick to get out of school or work.
0: That's me.
1: Okay.
0: I'm part of that group. I don't. There's something about lying that I do not believe. I can't get down with.
1: So I'm there, but I'm halfway there, okay?
0: Okay.
1: I think that there have been times that I have stayed home from work in the past where what I do is I feel bad midway through the day because I'm like, I don't know, I probably could have just powered through and done it. So it's sort of an after the fact where I'm like, is this sick enough or I should stay home? Should I not bring the sickness into the workplace?
0: Sure.
1: Or should I just go? I have a little bit of that. When I was a teenager and I caddied at an Oakmont Country Club in Pennsylvania, you would have to call the caddy voicemail. You would leave your availability. And then on each night before, you would call and find out if you were booked for the following day.
0: Okay.
1: So I had been booked for the following day one of the times. And then I called in because I just had like just like a little tummy stuff. And I was like, I don't know if I want to be out on a golf course tomorrow if this is going on. So the night before, I called in. Donna, when I tell you that I left way too many details on this voicemail to the caddy master, John. I mean, it could have just been, hey, my stomach's feeling off today. I don't want to be in a precarious situation, so I'm going to take myself off the list. Hope to be out the next day, though, with you. I'll call with an update. Instead, I was like, John, it's Steve. I'm leaving this pretty late at night. I have been having some stomach stuff, and I'm not throwing up, but it's been more just like some situations with diarrhea and things like that. And I was going on. And I forget who was there with me in the room. And when I got off, had a response of, why did you share all of that?
0: Yeah.
1: Like,
0: dude,
1: that is way beyond the threshold. He's not your primary care physician. You don't have to tell him anything.
0: Yeah. You get sick days. Right?
1: That's right. Well, I mean, you just don't get paid. You just, you know, it's a caddy.
0: Oh,
1: it's part-time summer work.
0: Right. I gotcha.
1: There was another time. Thanks for asking about my life as a caddy.
0: You're welcome.
1: There was another time that he went through. And so you'd be there. You had a show up time. And then you would all wait in the caddy shack. And then he would call you up one by one. So it'd be like, all right, you know, Josh Uriot, Matt Uriot. And then you're waiting. John Bugna. You're waiting and waiting. Everybody goes through. And I was like, I really don't want to go out today. So if they end up not having a bag for me, I don't really care. Everybody goes out. I'm sitting. There's a caddy shack. And then across the way, underneath his porch where he would call us from, I'm sitting over there. And then sure enough, about 20 minutes goes by, no other caddy is around anymore. And he turns the corner and he's like, oh my gosh, Steve, you're still here. And I was like, yeah, I just was waiting to get called, wink, wink, kind of hiding over here, hoping I wouldn't. He gave me $10 and sent me home.
0: Oh, that's nice.
1: It was nice.
0: Oh, that's lovely.
1: Money I could spend on blow!
0: Steve.
1: Sorry. No, that was like an after school special. I'm playing the character who buys drugs. And now you come in and say,
6: do you know what cocaine is?
1: How many of you know what cocaine is?
0: That was so weird.
6: Do you mean Coca-Cola, Mr.
1: Shut up, kid. I'm talking blow. The straight-up booger sugar. How many of you?
0: The booger sugar. I never heard that. Oh, my gosh. That's funny.
1: Anyway, don't do drugs, kids, if you're listening.
0: Yeah.
1: Let's call Brian.
0: You want
1: and find
0: to?
1: Out the soup of the day.
0: I'm interested.
12: Come down.

0: Soupy doopy doop doop soup.
1: Soup of the day.
0: My sisters used to call me Cooga Mugga. Still do. My sister Sue still will be like,
2: Robert's
0: hey, Cooga.
2: Cafeteria, please leave a message.
3: Oh, that's kind of funny.
4: No soup for you.
0: Cooga Mugga. All right. I guess he's not there.
1: I was going to say, yeah, none of my siblings and I ever had nicknames for each other, but I call Scott Scooty.
0: Yeah, that's cute.
1: Yeah.
0: That's cute. My sister will call me and be like, hey, Mugga, what are you doing? Or hey, Muggs. And one time a friend of mine was nearby and she was like, what did she just say? I'm like, oh, it's my nickname, Mugga. Thanks.
1: We've had a lot of good stories so far today. let's see here.
0: Okay, all right. Okay.
1: Pulling loose teeth. This is from Heather. When my kids were little, we would tie dental floss around the part connecting the tooth.
0: Nope.
1: So between the tooth and the gums, just make a little loop, give the kid both ends of the dental floss,
0: nope.
1: And as they pull them in opposite directions, it cuts that connecting part of the tooth and it pops right off. They have complete control over it. If it hurts, they stop. If it doesn't, they keep going. It puts them in control. That's an interesting idea.
0: Okay.
1: Despite Donna's multiple nopes and nopes.
0: I can't even, like, trim my dog's nails. Certainly not going to pull anyone's tooth out if I don't have to.
1: Yeah. Wonder if we'll lose teeth as we get older, you and me.
0: You've already lost one.
1: That's right.
0: I got another one. I got one that's going to be, I'm going to get an implant. Da da da do da da da da da do da da da.
1: What is wrong with us?
0: I don't know.
1: We love you guys.
0: You're so good.
1: We thank you for listening. We hope that you've enjoyed some of silliness today. We definitely had Friday vibes. We appreciate that you listen wherever you happen to listen. Don't forget, you can download the MyTalk app. Listen
0: Do
1: to
0: it.
1: Any show, anytime,
0: Do
1: anywhere.
0: It.
5: If life is a game to be won, then every child deserves to play on a level.
6: It's been a long time. I've run a successful business.
7: Yes, you have.
6: Money isn't tight. Look at this place. Nice car. Cars.
7: You going somewhere with this?
6: It sounds so cliche, but yeah, something's missing.
7: So do something about it.
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10: Welcome back to the adventures of Bradley and Dawn on My Talk 107.1. I made a bold statement that I was going to enter something in the Minnesota State Fair as, you know, and I missed a deadline. I got to be honest, just in the basic, like, bakery, pastry. You look like you were going to say something.
11: Mm-mm. I was just going to say for the listener, you were going to enter the Lando Lakes baking competition to make shortbread.
10: There you go.
11: And then you got your timing off. So then you were like, well, I got to do something else. And then you set yourself the task of
10: making something in the bee and honey category. And I made baklava.
11: Whoa.
10: Now, I have to, this is my first attempt.
11: Baklava's
10: I have
11: hard.
10: To keep changing it to try to make it better.
11: Now, tell us what kind of baklava you had set yourself the task of making.
10: Okay, so I really like figs. So yep. That's kind of a traditional thing to put in baklava, I would say.
11: I didn't know that.
10: And then we have some pistachios in there. I also put some almonds in there. And a special ingredient that I want you guys to see if you can taste it.
11: And well, then, I remember what you said. Is this something different than what you said you were going to do? Or
10: No. So okay. The syrup that I was going to make, I like grapefruit.
11: Yeah.
10: So I made a honey grapefruit syrup to pour over it.
11: Okay.
10: Okay.
11: Very excited. Stormer, do you have a sample in front of you?
12: I do, but it's covered by a napkin.
11: I know.
12: Right,
11: she
12: now
11: told
12: because
11: me not to
12: Dawn
11: look.
12: Said, don't look
11: don't
12: until
11: look.
12: I do a big reveal. So I don't know what I'm getting myself into,
11: but
12: it
11: very
12: smells
11: excited.
12: Really
11: but
12: good.
11: But this is just your first iteration. You'll have plenty of practice. You've got how many days?
10: Oh, the 23rd. So not too many days. Next
11: Whoa.
10: Tuesday.
11: Yeah. Okay. Less
10: right?
11: than 10
10: yeah.
11: days.
10: Okay.
11: Yeah.
10: I have to turn it in. Okay. You can reveal what it looks like.
11: Ooh.
12: Huzzah. Ooh.
11: That looks very nice.
12: Looks good.
11: Looks like baklava.
10: Okay. I don't think you'll be able to pick it up because it has so much crap
11: smells,
10: in it.
11: Smells like baklava.
10: So,
11: Yum. Okay. How do we eat this?
10: Well, you just probably can't pick it up because it's too dense and crumbly. There was a key element to it where I did something wrong, but I didn't watch any videos before, so.
11: Where did you get a recipe from?
10: I kind of took a bunch of different recipes together. I'm sorry you can't pick it up. Okay?
11: Mmm. That's really good. Tastes like baklava.
10: Okay. As long as it tastes like baklava.
11: Is that raisins?
10: It isn't. Those are the figs. I use dried figs because a recipe said don't use fresh figs, even though I bought them, because it would have too much moisture. On top is just decorative little, like, dehydrated figs.
11: Yeah, that's really
10: figs.
11: Good.
12: Oh, wow. Just took
11: right,
12: my first
11: Stormer?
12: Bite. Yeah.
10: You don't have to say it's good if it isn't, because I
11: course.
10: Really need...
11: We would tell you it was crap.
10: Okay.
11: Or that it was low effort. What was
10: low
11: the phrase
10: effort?
11: Again?
12: It's this one right
11: yeah.
12: here.
11: Thank you.
13: It was low effort. You know, it was kind of boring.
11: No, this is really
12: this is
11: good.
12: Not that. No, this is good, Don.
11: Yeah.
10: Okay. Well, thank you. This is what I have to do, though. When I made it last night.
11: I like that.
10: When I made it, I did not watch a video, which I think is critical, of how you pour on the syrup. So you have to score this before you put it in the oven. And then when it's super hot, fresh out of the oven, then you pour the simple syrup over it and it bubbles up and gets into all the layers. That's what sticks it together. But you have to have your simple syrup like room temperature. So I didn't do that and it didn't bubble up. So it was very crumbly. So this